0: what I meant. I meant Sting the singer, not. Sting the singer, not Sting of the vagina. Sting the singer, Sting of the vagina. Stinging the singer.
1: Okay, Sting is a pro at tantric. I'm learning tantric out here, you know.
0: There you go. You know? So listen, you could be fucking for 4 hours then. I don't know why you'd want to.
1: No,
0: that's another thing. Why would you want to fuck for 4 hours?
1: Tantric isn't about fucking. It's about the prep.
0: Oh, it's about the prep.
1: It's a lot about the prep, yeah.
0: See, I know.
1: Well, once I get a bit more educated, I will maybe sex book you and tell you how to tantrico.
0: Fabulous. I would love that because right now my sex life lasts about 4 minutes and that's 3 minutes of cuddling. So, should we...
1: Yeah, that's definitely move on, fuck. Oh. Weird and wonderful dating news. Shall I tell you the first story? First weird and fucked up thing I'm going to read. Well, actually, maybe it's not. So, a single guy finds romance through a supermarket's customer services online chat. Before I carry on, I always think I'm in love with the people that I connect with on a chat. Like, you know, when you like call O2 and you're like, you chat with them and then you're like, you're so nice. Like, should we go for a drink?
0: I never think that. No.
1: No? Okay.
0: No, I always think, why are you taking so long to do your fucking job? Hurry up, I've got shit to do.
1: Okay, the difference is between us. 20-year-old Jonah Taylor from the USA bought a record from Target. Target's like a big old supermarket in the US, but was disappointed when he opened it and realised it was damaged. When he went into Target's website to complain about the purchase and was matched up with a customer services advisor over the online chat. He started chatting to a guy called Pablo, who kindly sorted out his complaint. However, the conversation took a surprising turn. Jonah ended the chat with a slightly flirty, "Bye, bestie," and it seemed to woo Pablo as he responded, "You really made my day. Thanks." As the conversation continued, Jonah said he decided to shoot his shot and asked Pablo outright if he was available, writing, "Are you single by any chance?" Pablo confirmed he, in fact, was single, then responded, "I guess this is destiny, you know?" As the conversation progressed, the pair exchanged social media accounts and followed each other, leading Pablo to ask if it would be okay to send Jonah a DM. The pair met over a video chat for the first time last week and are now planning their next date. But they're taking things slow for the time being. As for Pablo's job, he reassured people he's not going to face any discriminatory action from the shop for his online romance. He said, "Who'd have thought that conversation with a handsome customer would turn into this?" I think that's quite lovely, breaking all the rules at work, but I think it's quite lovely.
0: Cute.
1: It is cute.
0: We like cute. We like cute. Nice.
1: Maybe I should try that now with all my people at O2 and Turkish Airlines and everyone else that I ring.
0: Yeah, give it a go. Very, very cute. I wish them all the best. I mean, it's probably going to fail, but I wish them all the best. They have only had a video date and haven't had a proper date yet. So, you know, how could it turn into this conversation?
1: But it always cracks me up when it's they're planning their next date. Are they really?
0: Well,
1: are they really then?
0: I know. It's like when you watch First Dates.
1: It is at the end, and we go, they went on a date, and they're going to go on another one.
0: And what makes me up, because obviously it filmed a little while ago, isn't it?
1: Yeah.
0: Like when you film it, so when it comes on TV, so it's filmed a little while ago, but then surely when they do the writing bit at the end, that's done closer to the time because you add that in the edit afterwards. Yeah. So surely if it was filmed 3 months ago and they're planning the next date, it's not happening because it's been 3 months. Do you know what I mean? Yeah, but it always makes me laugh. But
1: it makes me laugh too, but I can't really say too much on that, but let's move on.
0: Oh, yeah, cool. Sorry. Yeah, just cut that out. Sorry, I forgot about that. Great show. Love First
1: Date. Great show that I work on.
0: I actually watched it the other day.
1: Did you?
0: Yeah,
1: what happened? I haven't seen it in ages. The teens. Are you watching the teens?
0: I watched the teen one, yeah, and it just filled me with hope.
1: I'm glad you said that. They're my favourite.
0: They're all just really, really cute. It also made me realise what a complete and utter prick I was as a teenager.
1: Listen.
0: I was just like, why are they all so nice?
1: No, they were nice, intelligent, educated.
0: And I was trying to finger birds on park benches.
1: What I'm saying. But when I was trying to crack jokes like that, they didn't quite get it. And I'm like, oh, we're from, just age-wise, but we're completely ends of this spectrum. I think what the producers have done is just got a load of really nice people, because I was the same. I was a little shit in my teens.
0: Yeah. To be honest, you and I are little shits in our 30s.
1: Yeah, we're little shits.
0: You're a little shit. You're my favourite little shit.
1: You're my favourite little shit.
0: Oh, we're just a couple of shits. Anyway.
1: Right then, next.
0: Next up. Interesting.

0: interesting one, this one.
1: Go on.
0: Groom ghosts fiance on their wedding day after seeing a saucy video from a hen do. A woman was stood up at the altar on her wedding day after the groom saw a raunchy video from her hen do. The video showed the bride swallowing chocolate sauce which dripped from a mouse stripper's dick into her mouth. Shockingly, the video was sent from the bride's sister to the fiance. She did this as an act of revenge after her sister demoted her from maid of honor to just bridesmaid.
1: Upon
0: seeing the video, the groom was so outraged that he decided not to show up on the big day, much to the bride's dismay. The story divided Twitter, with many commenting how cruel it was of the sister to send the video, but others said it was for her own good, as the bride shouldn't have been so vulgar on her hen do. Right.
1: Oh,
0: I've got one opinion on this, one opinion only.
1: Go on.
0: Actually, no, I'm not. I've got a couple of opinions. I've just decided. Okay. I've just added some to it.
1: Yeah.
0: Listen, I have ghosted before, and you are aware of that, but not on someone's wedding day, man. You can't do that. It's so out of order. Genuinely, I think that's really out of order on the groom's part. The sister's a complete prick. And I'm going to tell you why.
1: Yeah, go on. You tell me for why.
0: Stag and hen do's, what happens on a stag doing a hen do stays on a stag doing a hen do. Now, granted, listen, she hasn't fucked anyone. She got drunk. There was a stripper. People go wild for strippers. That's what happens. That's the whole point of a stag and a hen do, really. It's your last nights of fucking freedom and whatever else. Your husband should obviously never see that. But I would like to know what he did on his fucking stag do. And I wonder if, what did he go for, cheese and biscuits for the boys?
1: Yeah, no.
0: What if he's actually gone and seen it? Do you know what I mean? Like, I think...
1: I kind of want to agree with you, but I also don't...
0: What's a little bit of chocolate dripping off dick, really, between strippers
1: the
0: and...
1: The thing
0: their-
1: is, there is really two sides to this, because it is going against all... It's breaking all the rules, but at the same time... Oh, fuck, I don't know how I feel about it. Do you know what? I'm
0: sister's
1: really
0: a
1: on the fence with this one.
0: I just,
1: yeah, let's blame the sister.
0: For
1: being, if that's a real reason, I'm not sure it is, because she's got to be really fucking pathetic to be ruining her sister's wedding for being demoted. There must be more backstory to this. There must be another reason.
0: Look at it this way. Even just the bride swallowing a chocolate sauce which dripped from a mouse stripper's dick. She's not actually touching.
1: Words.
0: Yeah, I did. Well, I had to. Just
1: yeah, I know.
0: When would you hear me say private parts? And it's better when you're a dick. She's not actually touched him.
1: Oh, well, she's just licked his cock.
0: No, she hasn't licked his cock.
1: I didn't touch it. I just licked it. There's a difference.
0: No, she didn't lick it. She didn't lick his cock. She licked chocolate sauce.
1: Oh, I just dripped from it. I let it drip in my mouth. It dipped in me. I didn't do anything. I just had my mouth open. Not my problem or my fault.
0: Well, but she hasn't actually. So basically, I imagine. Let's pretend this is stripper's dick. I'm using my arm because presumably he's got a fucking piece.
1: Yeah.
0: Someone's dripped chocolate, so it's just dripping down. She's underneath.
1: Going. Yeah.
0: So she's not actually touching him. She hasn't put his dick in her mouth.
1: I know, but fucking come on.
0: Well, I'm just saying.
1: Well, let's switch it around. He's on his stag. He's laying between a bird's private parts, vagina, and she's dripping chocolate sauce from her vagina while it lands in his mouth. I mean,
0: who
1: he's obviously getting
0: chocolate vagina.
1: Obviously, a little bit of vagina sweat in there as well. So he's getting fluids from another woman. I don't feel like that's right. Yeah, it's disgusting, but I don't feel it's right.
0: I just think stag do, hen do. Listen, fucking have your time. You just don't see what the other person does. Put it this way: if that was me, right? Genuinely, I mean this, and I was the groom, I'd be like, you dirty bitch, kind of turns me on.
1: Yeah, but Pete, you're different levels for...
0: He wants to marry this woman, so there's obviously more to it than that. She's got pissed on a hen do and had a little bit of chocolate dick.
1: So maybe he's just a little bit of a sensitive soul and he needs to grow a ball sack or two. Am I allowed to say that? Probably not, am I?
0: Yeah, no, well, he only really wants one sack. You only need one sack.
1: No, I meant because now I'm man-shaming or whatever it's called.
0: Well, no, but there's only one sack.
1: Well, okay, well, all right.
0: He doesn't want to grow a ball sack or two. You don't want two sacks because you'd be two sacks tin then.
1: Hang on a minute. Hang on. There's two sacks, no? Divided. One divided by two.
0: But you only have one sack that contains two bullocks. Bullocks?
1: Oh, right, yeah.
0: Yeah, you don't want two bull sacks.
1: Oh, I see what you're saying. Okay. Okay. Well, maybe you do.
0: Because then you've just got a redundant sort of spare pouch.
1: Yeah, hanging around.
0: Yeah.
1: Like, what's this bitch? Between your legs.
0: Yeah. Well, no, because if there's nothing in that one, it's just an empty, it's just sort of a flaccid sack of ball. Really? It would just be like a little prune. It won't really, it'll just be, you just sort of, boop, it'd be just, because it'd just be an empty sack
1: so
0: of.
1: Basically, just be in the way, annoying everyone. Which
0: what
1: is
0: are we talking
1: don't
0: about?
1: I think we should just move on.
0: Shall
1: it's
0: we?
1: Quite an interesting subject. I quite like learning about male anatomy.
0: Right. Well, just for the record, I only have one ball sack. There are two bollocks in the sack.
1: I have two ball sacks.
0: Okay, fabulous. My left bollock is bigger than my right. Just
1: my left boob is bigger than my right.
0: Oh, look at us, twinning.
1: Okay, so... Oh, I've got a good one for you because this well, actually all of these. So I've got some stats. We love a stat.
0: We love
1: so
0: a stat.
1: Topic, expectations of sex. These are great. So the average adult currently enjoys sex 54 times a year, which equates to about once a week. Yeah, I wanted to see your face, your response to that. Interestingly, research seems to suggest that the couples are having less sex now than they did when they were 20, 30 years ago, perhaps due to busier and more stressful lifestyles. Let's just go back to the first one. 54 times a year. Pete, do you think you have sex more than 54 times a year?
0: No.
1: Really?
0: Yeah.
1: Yeah.
0: Yeah. I've not had sex for a while.
1: I love what your while compared to someone else's means. A while for me is like 6 months.
0: Oh, no, fuck no. Jesus Christ.
1: Yeah, exactly. Exactly. No, so what's Pete's while?
0: It, just
1: or
0: a while.
1: Is that too much? Okay, so go on then. A while.
0: Yeah, well, I don't know, because maybe it is less than 50, because if you're in a couple... Right, mm-hmm. And it's only 54 times a year. Then you need to work on that couple, I think. But if you're single, just once a week, like
1: it does.
0: I don't
1: sound a
0: know
1: bit
0: because,
1: shit, but
0: to be honest with you, I've not been in enough relationships to know. Like, is that a lot? Or I consider that not to be a lot.
1: Yeah, I consider that a good question.
0: I consider that to be pretty sounding like a chore.
1: I think 54 times sounds very like a really small amount. When you divide it into a year, obviously, once a week.
0: Presumably that's 52 is once a week and then twice for each other's birthday.
1: It does sound a bit shit. I mean, I guess it's not counting, or is it counting? Because sometimes you don't have sex once, so you have sex a few times. So is it like counting? If it's counting that,
0: I presume it's counting the days. It can't be counting the amount of times there is an orgasm.
1: Well, that is interesting, because if you think when you first meet somebody and you're like humping like rabbits, that, you know, you probably shag four times a day for 3 weeks, and then it starts to, you know, we'll go to three times a week, you know, three times a day, and then it goes, you know, it lessens and lessens. Yeah. And then I think, I'm trying to think what I'm like in a relationship. Depends who I'm with, actually. It depends on their sex drive as well.
0: Yeah. Should we do this throughout the entire subject?
1: Yeah. Because the subject is sex.
0: Yeah, I like it.
1: So, all right, Pete, what would your expectations be? You're in a relationship, and ideally, how many times a week would you want to have sex?
0: You know what? And this is an interesting question, because in all seriousness, and this sounds like a bit of a cop-out, but it's not. I've never thought about that, and I don't think I would have an expectation, because I think sex should just, like...
1: Happen when it happens.
0: You fuck when you want to fuck. Like, do you know what I mean? If you're both, then it doesn't matter where it is or what. But maybe that's an unrealistic view of what the way it is, because people have kids and jobs and all that sort of stuff. But I've got friends that schedule in sex, and I find it fucking weird. But I do get it. People have different lives, and maybe that's why you have to do it, and each to their own and all that. But I couldn't be one of them person that be like, right, well, Thursday, you know, we're having fucking date night and we're going to have sex. Like, it's Monday, what?
1: Yeah, the thought of it sounds very unsexy, but then again, I don't know. I've never lived with anybody, so I don't know. Say I'm 3 years into a relationship and I'm living with this person, maybe scheduling sex is actually, you know, it becomes a really like a nice weekly or 2 week or whatever.
0: I think it's weirder if you live with someone. Because if you live with someone, you're with them like a lot. So, you know, even if it's a case of in the fucking, if you want to fuck someone, then fucking, yeah, look, you can have a, you know, a 5 minute fucking session in
1: but
0: the morning. Like,
1: you're basing this on both of you having the same sex drive. And
0: yeah, true.
1: That's
0: quite
1: hard to, you know.
0: Very hard.
1: I think at the start, you know, it's probably more the guy. And then I found that my sex drive is higher than sometimes than men's.
0: Yeah, yes, in relationships, I would find it very hard to be able to tell you what the average is or what you should or shouldn't be doing because I wouldn't
1: know. Everyone's
0: but
1: different.
0: Single wise, listen, if you're single and you're still having sex 54 once a week, I think you're doing all right.
1: Fucking hell, yeah.
0: I mean, fuck me. Well done.
1: Like, literally, fucking, you deserve a clap.
0: Yeah, not the clap, but
1: not
0: a
1: the
0: clap.
1: Clap.
0: Yeah.
1: A clap.
0: Yeah, that's, wow. Yeah, I think that's quite impressive. Have you got any other stats for me?
1: No, that's it.
0: Oh, that was the one stat. Okay.
1: That was the one stat. Well, the other one's a bit boring. Couples are having less sex now than they did 20, 30 years ago, but they're saying it's perhaps because of busier lifestyles, which, yeah, maybe it is. Maybe it is down to being more busy and more, you know, more on our phones, so you're less present with your partner. When you get home from work and you're not chatting, you're just on your phone, like,
0: or
1: less time for sexy time.
0: Is it because people, there are more single people now than there probably used to be? And presumably single people have less sex than people that are in a relationship. So actually, because there's so much temptation, people don't stay in relationships for long enough. So sometimes you can see someone for 3 months, be fucking all the time, get your 54 done in within, you know, a month, and mm-hmm. then not have sex for the rest of the fucking year because you're single. And it's not that easy to have sex if you're single. It really isn't. Anyone that tells you anyone that tells you that it is fucking lying. Sex expectations. So single people, they're constantly, no, I banged a bird last night, I've done this, I've done that. No, I bet you didn't. A lot of people will, genuinely, I think a lot of people are full of shit when it comes to that.
1: Yeah. Yeah. I mean, there's just no need for me to lie. I mean, it is what it is. Well, it's very, very different.
0: Yeah, we've got to the age now where I don't think it really matters anymore, does it?
1: No, it doesn't.
0: I mean, we're actually more inclined to tell people we've had sex just so they realise that we're not. God, it's depressing.
1: I get very excited. I know, it is quite depressing, isn't it?
0: So before you actually had sex, in fact, do you know what? Because of this topic, it's quite an interesting topic. I don't really want to talk about the when we were virgin stuff because it's a bit boring. It was so long ago
1: no,
0: for us.
1: Oh, no, shit. And, you know.
0: Yeah, like everyone thinks, well, before you have sex, it's going to be some magical experience. Your first time is genuinely or generally shit.
1: Yeah.
0: And I don't know many people that said that was magical. No, it's just so, listen, just get that out of the way. What's more interesting is when you start dating someone.
1: Yeah.
0: So, and there's two sides to this, right? So if you're single and you are just looking for a bunk up or whatever else, then fine. If you start dating someone, mm-hmm. How soon do you think you will have sex or do you expect to have sex?
1: I don't have any expectations on it.
0: That's why you're my favourite.
1: It's definitely changed because I think, again, with aging, you just get more comfortable with yourself. Before, I'd be like, oh, I can't sleep with you, you know, for the first few dates or whatever. But now...
0: Who says... Sorry, go on.
1: Yeah, if I think... It's really hard to tell, right, if that person on the first date is going to be like someone in your life. If I get an inkling that person is, I probably wouldn't sleep with them because I get really excited about being... Like, it's not just the sex, but it's being intimate, being close to someone, like having your body next to someone else's is a gift and it's an amazing thing. And it's like going on your second date and then you've upped the ante, you've changed something about it. So I really want to look forward to that, which is why I don't always do it too quickly. But saying that if I slept with someone the first night, then oh, wow, I did. And, you know, if it's meant to be, then it's fucking meant to be. But I have found waiting has been better for me. I've enjoyed the sex more and enjoyed the person more.
0: So really you're a dick tease, but sometimes you can't wait.
1: No, dick tease. I'm a bit of a dick tease. Yeah, I think I've heard that before. But again, I'm all right with it because it's a build up again, isn't it? It's like you're kind of building up to what that moment's going to be and then you just pray it's good.
0: So you just said then that you used to think, oh, you can't have sex until this point. Who told you couldn't do that? Or what made you think that? Is that just a society thing? Or is that something that, where did that come from? Because a lot of people say this, and it's one of my, again, I've told you this before, I hate it when people say that. Have sex when it feels right and do it when you want to do it. I don't care if I sleep with someone on a first date or within a fucking hour, or I have to wait fucking 6 months to do it. If that's what feels right at the time for both of you, then it's the right thing to do. It wouldn't change my opinion on a girl if I slept with her on the first night and wanted to see her again. I would still want to see it regardless.
1: Maybe now, like, can, like, if you think back to your earlier 20s, like, it was very easy to label a girl a slag, right? Like, what does slag even mean? Like, if you look at it in the dictionary, it doesn't say someone that sleeps with someone too quickly.
0: Slag's rock. It's something like, still rock. Slag is actually a, it's something to do with rock.
1: Okay.
0: So just so you know, I'm just, you carry on talking while I'm just going to Google because I need to know I'm right now.
1: I think that's where it comes from. I come from a small town, and that word would be, or slut or hoe or whatever, would be thrown around for anyone that firstly had sex. And if you slept with two people, my God, and, you know, if you slept with someone on the first date or whatever, it didn't even need to be sex. It could just be, you know, touching, whatever. It could be anything. But I think that, maybe it's a small town thing coming from Oxford, where that word was thrown around. You never wanted to be called that word because you found you're justifying yourself. When I didn't know how to justify myself when I was in my early 20s, you know, I didn't know how to say, I don't give a shit. Yeah. Now I genuinely don't give a shit, but I just cared too much what people think. So that's probably where it comes from.
0: I think it's definitely, yeah, it's a society pressure, I think, from people not to be labeled as something, but
1: yeah.
0: And listen, that's really hard. It's really easy for me or you or anyone to sit there and say, listen, don't give a fuck. Fucking do what you want to do and do what feels right. But it isn't that easy. I've never really given a shit about titles. And, you know, I haven't got the fucking best reputation. And I've dated people that have not got great reputations as well. And I've dated girls that have not got that kind of great reputation that, you know, because people have labelled them whatever else. And I'm fine with that. Like, I couldn't give a shit what anyone says. It matters what I think of you. Mm-hmm. But obviously, you know, it is hard for them. But in terms of, this is another one that I hate. And it actually happened to me a little while ago. And bear in mind, I'm fucking 33 now. I just don't feel like this is a question you should be asking anyone. How many people have you had sex with?
1: Oh, God, I got asked that recently on a date here. I was like,
0: I know you told me,
1: sorry,
0: actually.
1: Sorry, mate.
0: Like, fucking hell. Like,
1: only 2 hours.
0: It hate that question.
1: Highly offensive.
0: Well, for me, I just feel like, what the fuck does it matter?
1: For me, if someone's asking that question, you have an insecurity. That's where it comes from. That person is insecure, and they are led by society. And so them thinking that they're maybe dating someone that slept around in their head is a bad thing. Actually, maybe I'm just really fucking experienced. Anyway, it is highly offensive. You can't ask someone that. You really, really can't. Like, look, if you're with a partner, you know, you're a couple. If you feel that there's a need to know, you know, I don't know how much.
0: Would you need
1: share,
0: to know?
1: Then I never ask anymore, ever. I've made that mistake again in my
0: 20s. Is there ever a point where you feel like you would need to know?
1: Not anymore. No.
0: Go on, then.
1: No, but then equally, saying that, if I thought, and this has happened to me a lot, I build a picture of somebody 3 months into the relationship when they're showing their best foot forward, and then suddenly that drops, and you think, like, oh, this, you know, they're a great guy or whatever, something changes, and I'd quite like to know if my partner had. Oh, it's a hard one. I wouldn't want to know how many people he slept with, but if he has slept with fucking every Tom, Dick, and Harry, I would want to know.
0: Why?
1: Because
0: what difference does that make? I get people wanting to know how many relationships people have had before or whatever else, but why does it matter how many people someone's had sex with?
1: Because of my insecurities. Because I would feel like that person might cheat.
0: But you would see some.
1: Yeah, it would come down to mine. Because I think, oh, you've slept with those girls, you haven't been in many relationships. If that was the case, this is, I'm going by exes now, then I think, well, why would you commit to me? I'd have to see this, like, miraculous change in the person to be able to trust them if I knew that was their history.
0: Okay. All right. I mean, yeah, that is a, it's kind of a you problem, that one, isn't it?
1: Exactly. You know what I mean? This is what I mean. It's coming down to what, you know, my experience with men that have slept with many women, they have ended up cheating on me. So that's my, it's a trigger for me. That's what I relate that too. So maybe it's the same for women, you know. Maybe this guy went on a date with whatever it was 2 hours into the date, asked me how many people I slept with because his ex had maybe been similar. Who knows?
0: So you don't have to answer this because I know sometimes you won't want to. Maybe you will. Have you slept with someone on a first date before?
1: Yes.
0: Okay, yeah. Fine. Good. So did you worry about the impression that might have given off? Did you?
1: Yeah, I have done. Yeah, definitely.
0: What next day you've kind of thought, oh, fuck, I shouldn't have done that, or?
1: Yeah. Do you know what? Actually, let me take this back. On the first date, I probably wouldn't care because I'd probably put them in the bracket of you're not going to be a boyfriend. If it's like...
0: Oh, so if you had sex with someone...
1: Yeah.
0: Okay, this is interesting. So if you went on a date with someone and you really liked them and thought, oh, actually, fuck me, I quite like this guy, I'm not going to have sex with him because I don't want to give him the right impression, even though you do really like him. Whereas someone that you might have sex with, you might think, oh, well, they're not going to be a boyfriend anyway, so I might as well have sex with them.
1: Yeah. I know. Fucking, I
0: is
1: know.
0: Is that what birds do?
1: I mean, that's me, right?
0: Explains a lot.
1: Yeah, I mean, whether other women feel the same as that's definitely a mindset that I can take on. It also depends where you're at in your life, right? If I'm in a really good space, I don't think about any of this stuff. But when I'm not, these things do come up.
0: Okay, interesting.
1: But because, I don't know if you're very open, Pete. You're very like, you know, you see the world, you don't like, you see it in a really great way. You don't judge people. No, you just don't judge. And like, and it's great. And I don't know if like that's very common or not, because I would presume that men, do you know what the other thing is as well? The amount of times that I've slept with someone and then they've lost interest because I feel like it's happened too quickly. Yeah. That's another reason why I wouldn't want to see them too quickly.
0: Do you know what? I get, obviously, I've been single a long time without, you know, going into details about stuff, but I get that, or I've had that before where girls have said, or like I may have slept with someone on a first date or whatever else, and they're like, well, you're not going to be interested after that because you've got what you want.
1: Yeah. And how do you feel about that?
0: It kind of pisses me off, really, because it kind of makes me think, listen... That to me suggests that you think all I ever want is sex, which makes me think then, you know, why would you be on a date with me, or why would you still be speaking to me after that if that's what you actually think of me? It's like people just want the reassurance.
1: Yeah,
0: actually, no, that's not all you want, which is fine. But then actually, it's quite offensive to me because it makes me look, what? So that's all I do then is I just fuck and that's it. There was no other benefit to the date we went on. It's like you forget if you have sex with someone on a first date, and this is what I've always found is like the next day, like or whenever you speak to the girl. Again, all the conversation is about sex that happened on the date. What about the bit that happened before that?
1: Yeah, what about the 6 hours chat that we had in?
0: What about all these other bits? Well, yeah, what about that? Yeah, what about all the time we spent in Stringfellas? What about... But do you know what I mean? Like that, it's like that bit's forgotten, and then the whole night revolves around the fact. So you might as well just picked them up and fucked them, and that was the night, because they nothing else really matters then. And then instantly they just assume that, you know, you're not going to be interested because the stuff before didn't matter because we had sex. So I got what I wanted because all of that stuff that happened beforehand was just a build up to me having sex.
1: Sometimes this is a great chat. This is a fucking great chat. I like it. Just saying.
0: Okay.
1: But it is, though, isn't it? It's just really interesting because it just shows the complete opposites of like.
0: Oh, it's very interesting to hear like a male and a female point of view, because normally me and you are pretty on the same. Yeah. And it's not that we're not in sync, but we see it from completely different sides. Do you know what I mean? Like, because it's like that age-old thing, isn't it? Like, if a guy shags loads of birds, he's a fucking ledge.
1: Exactly.
0: Whereas if a bird sleeps with loads of fellas, she's a slag.
1: Yeah.
0: I've never really understood that one. I've dated people that have... all sorts of people. But that stuff doesn't... What happens before me doesn't matter to me. Mm. It shapes who someone is. So, you know, all the bad bits, the good bits, everything shapes who you are as a person. So it doesn't... So you need to understand and learn different things about someone, but you don't, it doesn't matter. It's before me. What happens now is when you move forward. Do you know what I mean? So if I was dating someone that had a bad reputation and I met a girl who's been single and she'd slept with loads of people and whatever else, would I think that she would cheat on me? No, I wouldn't. I wouldn't necessarily think she would cheat on me more than someone that had slept with one person, which is a difference in my mindset. And I don't know if that's a male mindset to what yours is, whereas, you know, I might want to know if he slept with loads of people, because I would automatically think, well, he's more likely to cheat on me. I wouldn't think that at all. If I met someone that had slept with fucking thousands and thousands of people, doesn't mean she's going to cheat on me.
1: It doesn't mean that she's cheated either.
0: Doesn't mean that she's ever cheated before.
1: Maybe not cheating. Maybe it's just the boredom. I can only go by one person and God knows how many. I can only go by my experiences, and unfortunately,
0: but that shaped how you think of it.
1: All I know, and it's annoying because you think you'd love to give everyone like a completely like plain slate, but there is a part of you that's like, you know, if you were with, like I said, you were with someone for 2-3 months, you adore them, and then suddenly you hear like, oh, he's fucked everyone and all your mates. You're like, oh, that's shit. That wasn't the impression you gave me at the start.
0: But then,
1: a little bit deceived.
0: Yeah, but then it's deceitful if someone lies about it. But I don't think it's deceitful if people don't mention that, because I don't think like you should. You know, I wouldn't go into a date.
1: I know you go. Oh, yeah, fucked. Yeah, true.
0: In the same respect as well, I think. I had a really good point, and I've completely forgotten it.
1: Well, I'll tell you what.
0: Should we get Sarah? Our guest?
1: Yeah, let's get Sarah.
0: Deal with Sarah while I just try and remember my point.
1: Okay, you remember. So Sarah Melindwa is a specialist nurse and a sexual health advisor from Peckham, next to me. Well, when I was
0: not really, you're in fucking Bali.
1: Shut up. She was the star of E4's of E4's hit show, The Sex Clinic. I used to love that. And you know what? She's going to educate us, because I'm actually really interested in this subject. So, Sarah, come along, tell us, educate us, share. Hello, how are you doing?
2: I'm good, my darling. How are you?
1: Fabulous, thank you.
0: Before we get on to our topic, we're just going to play a little quickfire questions with you.
2: Right, okay.
0: Okay. Date night in or date night out?
2: Date night in.
1: Kissing or cuddling?
2: Cuddling.
0: Giving gifts or receiving gifts?
2: Do you know what? Giving gifts.
1: Nice. Dating apps or meeting in person?
2: Meeting in person.
0: Whose opinion is more important, friends or family?
2: Family.
1: PDA or stay away?
2: PDA.
0: Oh, really? Dating several people at once or one at a time?
2: One at a time.
0: Oh, no one's going to say several people at once, are they?
1: No, just you, Pete. Dream job or dream partner?
2: Dream partner.
0: And single or taken?
2: Single.
0: Join the club. Single. It's three of us.
1: Yeah.
2: All three of us.
0: Fantastic. All three of us.
1: So, Sarah, our subject this week is sex expectations or expectations of sex. And Pete and I have been actually... For once, we're not disagreeing on this, but we have very different ideas around it. And we've kind of come to this conclusion that maybe to do with my sexual history, my boyfriends, my experiences, that has shaped the way that I think about it. And Pete just being, which I think is great, is just open, and there's no judgment, and he just accepts it for what it is. We seem to differ. So... Just to go in, like, you've got some stats for us, I believe. So we love a little fact or a stat. So please feel free to share those, and then we can have a little chat around them.
2: Right. So I've been working with Happn, and Happn is one of the biggest dating apps. You guys might have heard of it already.
0: They used to sponsor us.
2: Oh, yeah. Good. Right. So they've conducted a research talking about people's sexual habits, and they found that a third of people, so that's about 34%, actually prefer to have sex on the first date. And 30% prefer to have sex on average on the third date. So I found that really interesting, especially with a third of people preferring to get physical on the first date, because I think traditionally it's almost been, you know, for a long time, been sort of frowned upon to have sex on the first date. Mm-hmm. So like he's a bit more open to, you know, to each their own type of thing. I found that really interesting. And because of my job as a sexual health nurse, my job is to basically talk to people about their sex lives, their dating lives. And I would say, yeah, that's pretty much accurate. So one of the first questions that I would ask my patients is, when's the last time you had sex? who was it with? How many people have you had sex with in the last 3 months? And so I kind of knew in the back of my mind that, you know, we in the generation where people are a lot more open, and it's not, you know, you're not judged if you, you know, you can have sex with somebody on the first or the second or the third date, and that relationship can go on to be a long-term, you know, healthy relationship. Whereas I think if you think back sort of traditionally, maybe let's say in our parents, that would not be a thing at all. So when those results came out, I was pleasantly surprised, to be fair. Are you guys surprised at the number of people who are, you know, happy to have sex on the first date?
1: Something actually before I respond to that is I found really interesting when you said that the first question you asked your patients is, you know, when was the last time you had sex? How many people have you had sex with in the last 3 months? Because that question would send the fear inside me when I would, you know, rock up to this frigging clinic, you know, oh God, I just think back to those that when I was too young to even get it all. And being asked that question is just, it's the most horrific, terrifying thing, because all you're seeing is that person must be judging me, when actually, you know, your job is to not do that.
2: We don't care.
1: And exactly, you don't care. You don't like, it's no effect on you.
0: Sarah, do you think people tell the truth when they give you an answer?
2: Do you know what? Not always.
0: I tell you what, you would automatically listen. We were just discussing whether or not your partner needs to know how many people you slept with and all that. And I fucking hate anyone asking me that question. It's a stupid fucking question. It doesn't fucking matter what I've done before. But obviously, if you're going to a medical professional like yourself and they ask the question, I bet people still lie, though.
1: Yeah.
0: There's no need to, but I bet people still go, well, do you know what I mean? Especially geezers. Yeah. I bet they lie.
2: Yeah, I know. And I'll tell you how, because there's been times when I say, okay, so, you know, how many people have you slept with? When's the last time you had sex? So we go through it. And then you do a test, and then, you know, whatever that test might be, you say, okay, well, this has come back positive for, you know, for gonorrhea or even HIV or something. And then suddenly it's actually, you know.
0: Yeah. Well, there was this other time.
2: And then I'm all this. this other guy, and you're like, okay, fine. And I do get it. It's a very personal question, you know, and, you know, I'm a sexual health nurse, and I would still be a little bit like, you know, it's not something that I can understand why you might be a little bit apprehensive about answering it. So I completely understand. But what I always say to patients is, look, I don't care. If you come into a sexual health clinic, the person who's working there has specifically chosen to specialize in this particular field. So you can't be a prude or judgmental or or be negative in that respect. Otherwise you just wouldn't be able to do your job, you know? So yeah, I definitely say people do sometimes not always tell the truth, especially straight guys, I'd say.
1: Really?
0: Why specifically straight guys?
2: Yeah.
0: Why are we all such fucking liars?
2: What's that?
0: Why are we all such fucking liars? Tell me.
2: You lie unprovoked, and I don't know why.
0: Unprovoked lie, yeah. I've been accused of that before.
1: Sarah, how do you feel about that question then in a relationship? So, or not even whether you're on, I was saying this to Pete, I went on a date about a month ago and someone asked me 2 hours into the date how many people I slept with. And I was like, wow.
0: Won't be seeing you again.
1: The fucking phone. Yeah, I was quite offended by it. How do you feel about that question, whether you're just dating or you're in a relationship? Do you think it's necessary? Do you think it's ridiculous? What are your thoughts on it?
2: I just think it's completely unnecessary. Like, why? What are you going to do with that information? That's the first thing you should ask yourself before you ask somebody else that question. If they told me I slept with two people, right, okay. If they told me I slept with 200, if that's so important to you, I don't know. If somebody asked me that, it would be a little bit of a turn off, to be fair.
1: Yeah.
2: Because clearly they're ready to judge you, because why would you ask that question?
0: Okay. All right. But if you were dating someone then, or you spent a bit of time with someone, and you didn't know how many people they slept with, do you feel like you would need to know that if you felt like it was going to go further then?
2: No, I've literally never asked somebody for a body count. And speaking of body counts, so according to the same study, 20% of people are happy with their body count. And I thought that was quite a low number. I thought that was a little bit on the low side.
1: Yeah, I think it is as well.
0: Are they happy with the number that they tell people?
2: Yeah, well,
0: or happy with their actual number.
1: So basically, yeah. So then that's 80% of people are judging themselves. That's really sad.
2: That is really sad. So clearly, you know, there's still a lot of, you know, work to be done in terms of, you know, people's, you know, view on that.
0: I think sex is still one of those things that is very different depending what gender you speak to. It's still completely like it's very conflicting answers. But in terms of I was just saying to Cece, if you're a guy, if you're a straight guy that slept with loads of women, you're considered a fucking legend. Do you know what I mean? Yeah. You're the boy. Whereas if you're, a girl that slept with loads of men, you're a slag, which is still why there's that kind of taboo where a lot of women would probably feel worse about themselves and their number because they've gone and, maybe had sex and it's fucking great and whatever else, and they did it because they wanted to do it, and maybe they've done that a few times, and then actually when they think about the number, they go, oh God, that's terrible. And I've had like friends who are girls go, oh fucking hell, it's terrible the amount of people I've slept with. Is it? Yeah. Why is it?
2: Yeah.
0: But it's because they think everyone's going to judge them, so they judge themselves first.
1: Yeah.
0: To go, I know it's terrible. Why?
2: When a guy tells you his number, you should half it, and when a girl tells you their number, you should double it. Apparently.
0: Oh, is that what it is?
1: I've heard that, yeah.
2: So, yeah, I guess it does go back to those gender stereotypes and, what's perceived as, what's acceptable for men and what's unacceptable for women. And, yeah, it kind of goes back to that, doesn't it?
0: So if you were dating someone then and you found out a couple of months in that he'd slept with hundreds of people, right? Would it change your opinion on him?
2: Honestly, maybe a little bit. Okay. Not in a negative way. And I think, this is probably me speaking maybe from a sexual health perspective.
0: Yeah.
2: And I think maybe I'm just doing a quick, sort of breakdown or what do you call it? Consultation in my head. So I'm thinking, right, so if you slept with this number of people, da da da da. But I don't think it would stop me from actually continuing the relationship.
0: Would it not, no?
2: I don't think so, no.
0: Okay.
1: But I think that, again, it kind of comes down to what we said before, or what I said before, that it depends what impression that person's giving you in those first 2 months. So if they're like, I'm a fucking saint, and I barely sleep with anyone, and, giving the impression that you're the first person they've slept with in a while, and then you find out the number, for me, is that's happened many a time, and I'm like, hold on a minute, you've given me the nice boy act. Like, just fucking say it at the start. If you shagged 1,000 people, say it, then I have a choice then to decide whether that's for me or it's not. But when you're starting to catch feelings with someone and two, 3 months down the line, you hear this information, that's when it's a problem.
2: But probably going to backtrack a little bit, going back to what you've just said, Cece, because actually I think I feel like I would probably trust you more if you were to just be honest about if you've had that many, if you've had 300 partners. I think I'd actually trust you more because you're being open and honest instead, like you said, of, pretending that it's, something you're not, and later on down, because then you're like, okay, well, what else are you not telling me, or what else have you lied about, kind of thing. So for me, it really wouldn't, and, it depends on where that person is at that stage in their life as well. I know, I've dated guys who they've said, look, when I was in my 20s, I was moving mad. I was, I was quite honest about it. And now they're in their, mid, early 30s, and they're in a different phase in their life. So you can't judge somebody for what they did when they're 20s, when they did three summers in Magaluf, compared to who they are at 35 and they're an adult. Like, we're not the same people, So
0: say it louder for the people at the back.
1: No, it's very true. Yeah, but then, again, that comes back to the judgment thing. They feel they're going to be judged, but if they're not being honest about it at the start, why have we got such a judgment on people for having lots of sex? Sex is fucking brilliant.
2: It's
1: really fun. Would you say that your opinions of sex?
0: I know exactly what you're going to ask. This is why I love you, Cece, because I was just about to ask. You go. Oh, I was just thinking the same question. No, I know exactly what you're going to say. Go for it.
1: I was going to say, do you feel that your opinions have changed now that you work in the field?
2: Yeah, I'd say, because it can't not, and you I get inside information on whatever everybody else does. I would say it's probably ruined my dating life a little bit, let me not lie.
0: Yeah.
1: Wow.
2: Because if every day, so I do 2-3 clinics a week, and let's say I see 30 give or take people in one clinic. So we're looking at, 90, almost 100 people a week. So if you're hearing stories of, oh, okay. So, okay. For example, I said, you know, the question I asked, when's the last time you had sex? Okay, a week ago. Who is it with? A casual partner. I'll say, fine. And before that, who's the last person you had sex with? My girlfriend. And how long have you been together? 5 years. So, you know, when you get, and then what I have to keep reminding myself is that I'm seeing a small percentage of people and it's within context. But I think on a subconscious level, it does kind of make you think, you know, why bother? Like, you know, kind of thing. I would say it's definitely made me a bit of a cynic, I'd say, when it comes to dating. But wow. I think I'm getting better now. I mean, I've been in the game for, 11 years? I've been a nurse for 16 years and I've been in sexual health for 11. So I think I'm sort of getting over it a little bit. But I'd say the first few years, I was just like, oh my God, is nobody loyal? Like, is everyone just new with everybody, you know? So it does it can't not, to be fair. So I'd say, yeah.
1: Do you know what that reminds me of is when they grow up with brothers, like five brothers, and they're like, you know what? Fuck dating, because I've grown up with five brothers and I know what that looks like in my household. That's how it reminds me.
0: Right, Sarah, thank you so much for talking to us about our topic today. It's nice to have an expert on, because Cece and I are fucking useless. So we're going to move on now and play a little game, which I think you know a little bit about, yeah? So love the way you lie game.
2: Right.
0: So each week we get a guest who comes and tells us three short stories, and two of which are true, one of which is a lie, and we have to try and guess which one's the lie. Cece is normally very good at this and normally gets it right every week. And I don't think in over 50 shows I've ever got one. So I'm very easy to lie to. I believe everything you say. Cece's like Sherlock fucking Holmes. Good luck.
2: Today could be positive. Okay, so first story, number one. I once went on a date with a guy who halfway through the date, I realised he was wearing a bulletproof vest.
0: Okay.
2: And like the Tinder swindler, he had enemies after him, clearly.
0: Right.
2: So of course I didn't want to get caught in the crossfire, so I called my dad to pick me up. Right, so that's story number one. Story number two, I once turned up for a day and the guy that I, you know, that I was going on a date with had double booked. And so there was another girl there at the bar. So, and he completely forgot that he double booked. That's number two. Number three, I once threw up on a guy's shirt on the first date. And I had to pretend that I was a lightweight, even though I only had half a glass of wine.
0: Okay, you threw up, pretending you're a lightweight. Right. Okay, so first one, bulletproof vest. Second one, double booked. Third one, threw up. Okay, first question then on for me on the first story. Did he wear that for fashion or he needed it?
2: No, he needed it. And it turned out he just got out of the big house.
0: Ah, sweet. Did he have a nice time? Wow. Cece, any questions?
1: How did you see this vest? Like, how did this become apparent that he was wearing a frigging bulletproof vest? Can't even say the word.
2: Bulletproof vest is hard to hide under clothes. And he wasn't the biggest guy, so it was obvious there was something there.
1: Okay. Interesting.
0: And then second one, double booked. Did you speak to the girl?
2: No. As soon as I realised what had happened, I just got my stuff and left.
0: Okay. All right.
1: Okay.
0: Cece?
1: That was my question was, did you leave? But you've already said, fine. Okay.
0: Okay. And then for story three, I've got no questions because that is, that's the lie.
2: Yeah.
0: I think that's the lie.
1: Do you know what? I'm going to go the same. I think number three is the lie.
2: You think number three is
0: going with it? It might be right.
2: The lie is number two.
1: Oh, shit. She's good. She's good.
2: I got you.
0: Cece, why? You should never agree with me. I'm always wrong.
1: Yeah. Well, no, I immediately thought, I was like, oh, it's too short. It's definitely a lie. I was like, oh, she's such a nice lady. She can't lie.
0: So, bulletproof vest then. Did you see him again?
2: I was paranoid for a month solid because, oh God, yeah. I was like, oh my God, I'm never going to see this guy again. And like I said, I called my dad, I was like, dad, please pick me up.
1: He like discussed it. Like you talked about it, right? You didn't sort of see it and then just leave. You actually said, "Are you sorry?"
2: I finished the date, but I cut it short. I'm not gonna lie, because I mean, if someone's wearing a bulletproof vest, clearly people are after it. I was too young. No. And it was a shame because it was really hot. But yeah,
1: so amazing.
2: Yeah.
1: Oh, thank you for that, Sarah. You've been so fun. Thank you. And thank you for your honesty and sharing what you have. Really appreciate it.
2: You're super welcome.
0: And also, you have one of the most amazing smiles we've had on this show.
2: Genuinely. Oh, thank you.
1: Yeah.
0: Your teeth are fabulous. So thank you for radiating that through the screen this morning to me and Cece. Really appreciate it. Thank you so much, you little angel.
2: Great way to start the week.
1: Thank you, Sarah.
2: Thank you, guys.
1: Bye-bye. Bye.
0: I fancy her. She's super hot, you know.
1: She is beautiful, hot, sexy, lovely. Got a nice voice as well. I feel like she should do voiceovers. She's just got a calming, like.
0: I think that's because our voices are so fucking horrendous and aggravating.
1: That's what it is.
0: Yeah. Okay.
1: Maybe we'll get more listeners now she's on.
0: Okay. Well, listen, it's nearly time for us to go. You are listening to The Dating Show on FUBAR Radio, but we are going to be doing listeners' questions and stories now, which is our favourite part of the show. We love it, don't we? We fucking love it.
1: Okay.
0: We're only going to do one.
1: What are we doing? Okay. Are we doing advice or story?
0: We're going to do advice because it's a good one.
1: Okay,
0: so,
1: go.
0: Dating advice. This is Florence who's asking for our advice.
1: Go on then.
0: I keep getting cramped when I have sex and it's actually so embarrassing, especially when it's on a one-night stand or with a guy I don't know very well. What can I do to stop myself from seizing up, or if it does happen, how do I stop it from killing the mood?
1: Right. I feel like this is one for you because... I don't think I've ever had cramp during sex. So, or maybe I have. Okay, well, go on.
0: I've had it just in the foot.
1: What did you do, Pete?
0: What did I do?
1: Yeah.
0: At the time, I was laid on my back and she was having a whale of a time. You know what I mean? Like up and down.
1: Yeah, going for gold.
0: Because my foot was obviously stretched out, my pain face is similar to my cum face, I think. So I don't think she noticed.
1: Okay.
0: But no, you just, because it was in my foot, I just had to try and, I was basically doing that with one of my feet behind her back. So obviously she's on top.
1: Yeah, she's still going.
0: Just trying to get it out. Yeah, I didn't make it apparent because it is a bit of a mood killer. Going, oh, sorry, can we stop?
1: I would have liked to have seen that, you in the background, like this with your frigging
0: foot. Literally.
1: It's really good, babe.
0: I'm having a great time.
1: And then my really, foot, really good, yeah.
0: My foot's having a great time. Anyway, so that was my little story. But to be honest with you, I don't think this is a dating advice question. How do you stop getting cramped then? You do all the fitness stuff. Is it drink more water and stuff?
1: It's sometimes to do with too much or lack of salt. Yeah, it could be a few things. But also, it's very common. So
0: yeah, I don't think it's that bigger deal.
1: If he's saying it keeps happening, you might actually want to see a nutritionist. And I'm just saying, I do offer a nutrition plan with my exercise plans. So if you did want to have a little chat and sort your diet out, because it probably is to do with that. Cramp is to do, is a lack of or too much of something in your diet. So
0: right, there you go.
1: Thank you for that. Basically, I just got a new client.
0: I knew it was saying health-wise, and I had no idea about that. Because, everyone gets cramped now and then, but if it happens a lot, then CC's right.
1: You should be fucking annoying, though, when you're like, oh, for fuck's sake, I'm really shagging wild tonight, and then that happens.
0: But also, in all seriousness, I don't think it's that big a deal, even if you just go, fucking hell, I've got cramp. I'd find that quite funny. I don't think it's like a, it's not that much of a mood killer. It's not like as bad as, you know, some things that I've heard before.
1: Oh, there's definitely other big time mood killers. Yeah.
0: Yeah. So I don't think it's that big. But like Cece says, that's some advice from someone who knows about that stuff.
1: Yes, the country.
0: Actually. For once, we've actually given some advice that is probably fucking actually factually correct.
1: Whoa, shit. Woo, we're going up in the world. Maybe we'll get a sponsor now.
0: That makes you an expert and me an expert by association.
1: Boom. Look at this teamwork. Every fucking week.
0: Honestly, we don't fuck about. So, yeah, Florence, that's the thing. Like Cece says, lack or something. What was it again, babe? Before
1: probably
0: I fuck
1: salt.
0: It up.
1: It's probably salt, yeah.
0: So, try that. Go and see a nutritionist. And, yeah, maybe do some stretches as well before sex.
1: Okay, so should we end it here?
0: I think we should. I think we should end it here. So for anyone that wants to, some advice or wants to tell us a story, then email us on the dating show at foobarradio.com. You can also keep up with everything we do on the home, the HQ, the hub of everything dating show, which is the dating underscore show on Instagram. Thank you, everyone, for listening, as always. Thank you, everyone, for sending us your stories. Thank you, everyone, for being alive. Thank you, everyone, for having sex. Thank you, thank you, thank you. Thank you, Cece, for just being fucking Cece, who is just the fucking best, most wonderful creature I've ever met.
1: Please keep saying that to me, because you know what? It's nice to hear.
0: Well, it's true. You know, well, I love you with all of my heart. You to me are everything, the sweetest song that I could sing. Oh, baby.
1: Oh, baby.
0: Okay, that'll do. Bye then.
1: Okay, bye.
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6: 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I'm not sure I've got the stomach for this. Welcome to the Joey Page Show. My name's Joey Page. And if I sound slightly crestfallen, or even like my voice just doesn't work in the way that it normally does, that's because I went on a big night out and I am really struggling to cope with the consequences. And I'm really glad that you can join me today and hopefully your company will soothe me greatly, and I hope that the quality of the show doesn't suffer too much. However, I expect it probably very much will. Welcome to the show. If you're listening for the first time, please don't judge me on today. And also, let me tell you what's coming up on said show. So, coming into the studio at around about 2:15, or if you're not listening to it live, about 15 minutes into the broadcast, I will have Rosie Plain coming into the studio to chat to me, and she is a wonderful musician who has backgrounds in folk, and there's a sort of sound of jazz in her music, and it's really beautiful and wonderful and exciting and different, and I'm very, very excited to be talking to her about her forthcoming album, which is called What a Boost, which I think is one of the more fun album names that have come out in recent times. And I like saying it, and I probably will take quite a lot of opportunities to say, What a Boost! On the show today. So that's coming up. Also, Band of Skulls, they are joining me in the studio. Southampton's finest Band of Skulls. And also, from Scotland, The Snuts are joining me on The Blower. And we're going to have a lovely old time chatting about all new music and that, because that's what this show is fueled by, all the great new alternative music that I've managed to find and dig out, and artists, etc. Also, we're doing a lot of the features that you've come to know and love, the barometer of what's good or annoying or whatever, and in that, that's a very special version of it, which I'm not going to tell you about, but I'm also being joined on the barometer by a little special guest to talk about something quite poignant, but I'll save that. I think it's just best to do it rather than trying to explain it to you. Also, we'll be doing Scylla Track with Rosie Plain, and as well as that, there will be a nice slice of psych, as well as your David Bowie of the week and best guest as ever. Welcome to the show. I've got through the first link unscathed. Let's have some Idols to kick us off and wake me up. Basically, the only reason I'm playing this is because on Saturday, this came on in my earphones and I was strolling down the street and I was like, yeah, let's play that on Wednesday. So here we go. This is Love Song by Idols.

it's time for the barometer of what's good or annoying or whatever. If you've not heard this feature before, basically, I will rattle on about some things that I find good and bad and whatever. And the bad one gets removed from the show, extricated from the show, and the best one gets played on the show. And there's some whatever ones in the middle sometimes. So, let's get down to business. Let's start with a couple of the middlers. Number one, Kanye West is suing his record company because, well, this isn't the only reason, but his contract says that he can never retire and he always has to make music. And I think that's a very strange thing for someone to have signed up to. So I find that a bit whatever. Similarly, I am finding the idea of Morrissey doing a run of shows in a theatre in New York and bringing out a covers album a little bit, whatever. Like, why are you doing that, mate? I always find that when people bring out covers albums, unless they're really, really very good, which I'm not saying this one isn't going to be, I haven't heard it, but I feel like it's when people are scraping the barrel, do you know what I mean? When they do like a swing album, like Seal sings swing hits or Rod Stewart does the Rat Pack. Is anyone really interested in this kind of thing? I find it a bit whatever. I also find the third whatever item on the barometer today is a little non-spat that's happened between Mitski and Mac DeMarco. Right now, Mitski brought out an album and it was called it would help. See, I told you this is where my hangover was going to come in today. Basically, Mac DeMarco's got an album coming out, and it is called Here Comes the Cowboy, right? And Mitski had an album called Be the Cowboy. Then also, one of the tracks on the album has got the same name. And basically, lots of Mitski's fans have been getting up in arms and saying, oh my God, I can't believe that he's stealing from you, blah, blah, blah. And she said, no, it's absolutely fine. I find it quite funny that it's just a completely random coincidence. And he has essentially just kind of done this by accident. But her fans are like, no! So what I will say is, she said it's fine, so stop whining, okay? Now let's move on to something near the top, and then I'm going to do the bottom, and then I'll tell you what's one, because it's something very particular today, right? Near the top is, I'm very excited that Foles' album comes out on Friday, and I think it's going to be one of the better albums that there has been from those guys, and I'm very, very excited for it to become an actual thing that I can listen to. I think their new music is sounding amazing. They're doing some small shows at the minute. I'm very, very excited about that. There's one other contender for the top, which has obviously won the barometer. That's how it works, and it's a very special one, so I'm going to come back to that in a minute. However, before that, let's talk about what I'm banning from the show. And this involves a system

0: producer Rebecca. I asked her opinion on this. There's some news that Smashing Pumpkins are coming back and doing a little tour. So what? Okay, I think for too long on this feature has it been the soft targets of people that I definitely don't like Ariana Grande, etc. Who I was never going to play anyway. I've never got the Smashing Pumpkins. I think he's too old to be wearing his daft, weird makeup. He looks weird. And if I'm perfectly honest, I just don't get them. So therefore, Smashing Pumpkins, you are banned from the show. And when I said to Rebecca, what do you think about the Smashing Pumpkins? She went, I absolutely love them. They're in my top 30 bands of all time. If that doesn't say so what about a band, then I don't know what does. Also, I'd like to ban the drink Mushroom Vodka, which I'm going to explain a bit more about later on in the show. But I had some Mushroom Vodka last night, and as you would imagine, it was absolutely horrific. Now, I'm fading down the music a little bit because I'm going to bring in a special guest in a second onto the show to tell us about who's won the barometer of, who, of what's good or annoying or whatever. And also, it's somebody that arrives on the show today out of a massive tragedy, and that is obviously the sad passing of Keith Flint from The Prodigy. Now, as a youngster growing up and continuing into my adult life, I've always been a real big fan of The Prodigy, and especially Keith. And I remember, as a youngster, seeing somebody that was so kind of out on the edge of life and being like really different to everybody else. That really captured my imagination and was one of the first times that I realised it was okay to be a completely different human being to most other people. And I wanted to kind of talk about the sort of special place in my heart that Mr. Keith Flint had in my growing up and developing as basically a bit of a strange boy that I've turned into. And I remember one such instance when I was at home, and this is when you'd listen to the top 40 on the radio, and I basically remember not being very popular with girls, and I thought, oh God, this E17 song's going to be number one again. And it wasn't. It was Breathe by The Prodigy, and I got really excited, and I was jumping up and down in my mum and dad's bedroom listening to it on my little radio cassette player. And I was chatting about this with my friend the other day, and he's got a really great story about it, so I'm going to bring him onto the show. And that friend is none other than my former co-host. I can't believe he's still alive. He's got a story about The Prodigy. Welcome back to the show, my good old friend, Si Thomas.
1: Hello, boy!
0: Hello, we've dug you up.
1: Hello, boy! Wow.
0: How you doing?
1: That is a much nicer welcome than I ever had when I was on air.
0: How are you?
1: All it took to get your respect, Joey, was to just leave the show.
0: Yeah, exactly. How are you doing?
1: I'm very good, man. I'm in a slightly windy like alleyway just off London's fashionable Carnaby Street.
0: So I'll probably say from London's Fashion Week.
1: No, I wish. Yeah. No, just on Carnaby Street, really. But I am doing well. And I don't know if this is going to affect what we're going to talk about, but I was listening to you for a little bit just now before you put me on. And I like Smashing Pumpkins.
0: No, they've been banned from the show.
1: They've been banned from the show?
0: Yeah. I've relegated them on the barometer of what's good or annoying or whatever. Basically, the thing that annoys me the most this week gets relegated from the show and is banned.
1: Right. I mean, but
0: you know how I used to ban Kanye West? It's basically an extension of that.
1: Yeah. I mean, I think anyone that listened to the show in the era when I was on air will know that I'm not really any good benchmark for musical taste, really.
0: No.
1: So that's fine. Carry on.
0: Now, I know, but the listeners don't. I saw you the other day, and we had a bloody good typical Site Thomas chat about sharks for about 25 minutes.
1: Yeah, you reminded me that there's an app called Shark Tracker where you can locate loads of like tagged sharks around the world and see where they're swimming and how big they are and stuff and what funny names they've got.
0: Yeah.
1: So that was good.
0: Yeah, and I'm absolutely delighted that me and you was having a little chat about the Prodigy and as well, which we'll come on to in a second, and as well how every single item of clothing that you've got has got some sort of animal on it.
1: Yeah, that was a recent discovery as well, when someone went, do you wear clothing with animals on every day? And I go, oh yeah, I do, like I'm some sort of weird child.
0: But
1: we were chatting about Prodigy.
0: Yeah, the reason that I phoned you up is because we were talking about how we were both very fond, in certain ways, of Keith Flint and The Prodigy, and you told me a great little story, and I thought it might be nice to share that with the listenership.
1: Well, basically what it was, as with many of us, they were a sort of formative band of our sort of youth, and my first ever live gig was Prodigy at the Battersea Power Station in, must have been about 1996. So, I mean, I was only...
2: And what was the hair doing 30, at that point?
1: I was only like 35. Back then. I was about 16. Mm. And I mean, well, I had sort of quite... that was around that time I had long hair. Which, I've got one of those terrible school photos that everyone has, where my mum had made me wash my hair and condition it in the morning, and it sort of curled up just over my shoulders, and it's awful. So I think it was the sort of curtains era, so I had probably quite long curtains. But because we were going to see Prodigy at Battersea Power Station, me and my mates got some, like, spray-in coloured dye, and we, like, Keith Flinted our hair up. So I had green and red hair, and then we got the old train from Amersham, the Chiltern Turbo into London. It was I think we were so young we weren't even drinking.
2: Right.
1: Just fizzy pops on the train. And we went to Battersea Power Station, which was like my first solo trip.
2: I was hammered when I was 14, mate. I don't know what you were up to.
1: We had very different upbringings. And I played a lot of Scrabble.
2: Yeah.
1: But they, I remember going to Battersea Power Station, and it was just amazing, like, how big this was. It was my first live gig, and it was amazing. And I think we all got a bit excited and started, like, crowd surfing. Which, for anyone that knows me, knows that is so unlikely to do. But the music of Prodigy had induced us to basically tap the biggest man in the gig on the shoulder and get him to...
2: And say, hoist me up.
1: Hoist me up. But yeah, I remember it being like an incredible experience, and I remember we got the last train home, and then Mum picked us up and dropped us all home as was off on the way.
2: And that's exactly what Keith Flint would have wanted you to get picked up by your mum.
1: Yeah, exactly. As long as I got home safe.
2: Yeah, as long as you got home safe.
1: I think, like, as I said, I always had as you know, and you've ridiculed quite a lot, I've got quite a terrible taste in music.
2: Yeah, so I was surprised by this story.
1: But Prodigy was just one of those bands that whatever your kind of musical taste was, you were into them because they were so fresh and so interesting. I mean, I remember the Charlie always says, tell your mummy before you go home somewhere.
2: Yeah.
1: That one, when I was really quite young, like maybe 13, 14, I was like, what is this music? It's incredible.
2: Yeah. And some of their, like, I think all of their first three albums are still some of my favourite albums of all time.
1: Yeah.
2: But I just thought it would be lovely for the listeners to hear about your terrible hair and your first ever gig and your first ever crowd surfing. But your first ever gig was the Prodigy, and that's incredible.
1: Yeah, exactly. Yeah, really good. Yeah. Really good. Loved it. It is, sad day.
2: Right. Well,
1: passed on.
2: In honour of the Prodigy, I'm gonna play them in honour of Keith Flint now. So thanks for sharing that with the listenership.
1: A pleasure, boy.
2: And I'll see you next week.
1: All right, boy. Good to chat.
2: Thanks, Not mate. See you, Thomas. Everybody, what a lovely little special guest there. This is in memory of the wonderful Keith Flint, who, by all accounts, was a wonderful guy. Everything you read about him, such a nice guy, and unfortunately took his own life. And if you have friends who, sometimes suffer with depression, just please do check on them, because you could literally save someone's life. Anyway, this is the song that I went mental to in my mum and dad's bedroom when listening to the Top 40, probably around about the time that Si Thomas went to see him with his hair dyed red and green. This is Breathe by The Prodigy.

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2: That is going to be very exciting this afternoon. Maybe possibly not exciting enough for me to stick around because I've got a really big hangover and I need to go and sleep before a gig. And therefore, that means I've done myself out of meeting UB40 live and in person. They're coming in the studio on the Michael Payne and Marcel Somerville show at 4 o'clock, and I will be listening to it in a dark room with my eyes closed. That's coming up after me at 4 o'clock. But now it's time to welcome my first guest of the afternoon. I'm very excited to have her here with me in the studio. I think her music is astounding and brilliant. It's time to welcome Rosie into the studio. Hello.
3: Hello.
2: How's it going?
3: Yeah, good.
2: I mean, I've said it too many times. I'm not going to labour the point too much, but I'm feeling a bit worse for wear today. Mm. I had one of those, you know, and you kind of go out and it's like a all your friends from school kind of reunion thing.
3: Oh, yeah.
2: And everyone was like, nobody can cancel.
3: And no one can leave.
2: No, and we went to this bar and it does like infused flavoured drinks. And basically had some really horrible vodkas. Mushroom vodka.
3: Whoa.
2: And mustard vodka. That was actually not too bad, but just nobody needs mushroom vodka.
3: No.
2: So that's that anyway, and so I'm a bit all over the shop.
3: Okay.
2: So
3: hang in there.
2: Please expect me to get some information wrong at some point and just shout at me.
3: Okay,
2: if
3: no
2: it
3: problem.
2: All goes awry. But it's so exciting to have you in here.
3: It's very nice to be in here.
2: Really like what you're up to. And I just wondered if you can tell us a bit more. Let's start with tell us a bit about the process of it, because I think it's the song that we're going to be playing in a little while, Conditions.
3: Yeah.
2: Am I right in thinking that took you a really long time to do the track, like you started it and added, just kept adding to it? Is it fair to say?
3: Yes. We started it, the whole album sort of happened over sort of a year.
2: Mm.
3: Like, we did quite a lot of recording last summer in London, and then when I also play in another band called This Is The Kit as well.
2: Yeah.
3: And so that Jamie, who plays the drums, also drums with me, and we had a day off when we were in LA, and we recorded three more me songs with a guy called Chris Cohen, who I'm a really big fan of his music anyway. That was cool. I sent him an email saying, can we come tomorrow?
2: Was he expecting the email? Was it just out of the blue?
3: No, it was out of the blue.
2: That's great. Similarly, I think people would be surprised at how much that works. Some friends of mine called the Smoke Fairies just got in touch with Jack White once and went, can you work with us? And he went, yeah, all right.
3: Yeah.
2: So if you don't ask, you don't get is the moral of the story
3: and
2: there, I think.
3: I do love it when a sort of when the last minute chancing it gets rewarded. That sort of makes me feel better about my life decisions.
2: Yeah, that's how I operate as well. Everything's very last minute, and so it's good to know that it does sometimes pay off.
3: Yeah.
2: Now, how would you personally describe your sound? Because, you know, a lot of people say folk. I don't think that's quite right. And then there's definitely a sort of feels like a, at least in the creation of it, a sort of almost freestyle jazz kind of element to it. So how do you, when people say, well, what's your stuff, how would you describe it? Because I feel like it's quite difficult to pin down, which is great, but...
3: Yeah, someone once described us as thrift shop pop.
2: Okay, I like that.
3: I just feel like that is perfect.
2: Yeah.
3: Couldn't be better.
2: Well, from now on, I'm going to call you the purveyor of thrift shop pop.
3: The grandmother.
2: Yeah. The grandmaster. The grandmistress.
3: The godmother.
2: The godmother, And so the album is coming out very soon. People can pre-order it. It's called What A Boost, which I'm really enjoying saying, to be honest. So why did you decide to call it that?
3: Well, that sort of came to me... it is a line from one of the songs. There's a song called Trouble, and that is a line from one of them. And, there were a couple of other things I was thinking about calling it, and then suddenly I thought, yes, I should call it What A Boost. I feel like I'm sort of changing what I say of why I called it, because it feels like it does change a bit, the reason why I called it. But I think it's, I guess it's about just things affecting other things, unexpected things sort of lifting you out of a place that you didn't maybe even sort of realise you were in. Something happens and then everything suddenly can
2: it's really
3: feel a bit
2: better.
3: Say that,
2: because I feel like that's happened to me a couple of times recently. Like, I've been working on like some stuff like quite intensely,
3: yeah,
2: and then you kind of get really in it, and then someone goes, do you want to go out? And you're like, I haven't got time. And then like I went out on Saturday,
3: yeah,
2: and I was like, oh yeah, this has really given me an unexpected lift. I thought
3: what would make
2: me feel better was working harder. It turns out working less.
3: Yeah, exactly. Or you just sort of, yeah, you go out and you sort of bump into someone that's the thing you can think about or something. I don't know. Yeah, just.
2: But yeah. Also, it's just so pleasing to say, isn't it? What
3: it
2: a boost. I've read that basically you. The line that I read specifically about the album was that it is a product of the singular spaces within which it was created, right? And then also what I read about conditions is about sort of like the elements of like the really freezing cold of when you came up with it, and it was like minus 30 degrees or something, right?
3: Yeah,
2: My question is, if I can get my head around how to say it, is that kind of where you get a lot of your inspiration from like very sort of immediate surroundings? Like, do you find that if you're put into one place, you would write something different to another?
3: Probably, but yes, definitely places where you are affect what comes out. But I mean, often it's not sort of like I'm in a place and then I write a song there. Sort of, you know, some stuff about a place filters in.
2: Yeah, right.
3: And I write stuff down in notebooks sometimes, and sometimes filters in.
2: So is that kind of a natural thing rather than a conscious thing, would you say?
3: What?
2: Like how certain factors will come into it. Like, do you go, oh, I'm really drawing inspiration from this, and you notice it, or is it like a retrospective thing? You go, oh, probably wrote about that because this was going on at the time. Like, how do you?
3: Yeah, I think a bit of both. Like, I think it is funny how you sort of like things become like you sort of write a thing, and then it sort of becomes clear why you wrote that thing, like ages later it's not always sort of immediate things resulting in immediate things, but then you can sort of you can with a bit of distance you can be like, oh yes, I did that and then I did that.
2: It's really interesting though, because it's like to get into the mind of a musician is pretty fascinating to me, so it's nice to read these little tidbits and go, oh
3: yeah. I mean, I think it is just sort of interesting, sort of like, yeah, looking back on your own stuff and sort of wondering where the bits came from,
2: because
3: it's sort of sometimes.
2: Is there anything like from this album that you think, I literally don't even now know what that's about?
3: Yeah, I think so. But I can't think of any examples at the moment. But that definitely does happen, or it just sort of what you thought it was about then becomes about a different thing, and it's, you're like, oh yes, I'll say it's about that now.
2: Yeah. Now you're doing, as well as your tour, which I'll reel off all the dates in a bit before we part company today. But you're also doing some cool little in stores at Rough Trade as well. Have you done those before?
3: Yes, but it's nice to do them.
2: Yeah, absolutely. And I just wanted to know, like, do you prepare for them in a different way? Because obviously it's a scaled down, it's in a shop. Like, will you do anything particularly special for
3: it? Well, I mean, I think the one at Rough Trade East, we're going to sort of do as a full band. So,
2: oh, nice.
3: So I guess that will be maybe more like a gig. But we're doing lots of other in-stores, like, it just in loads of different other record shops.
2: Yeah, oh, brilliant.
3: And that will be, like, much more stripped back. I think it's just going to be me and my friend Rachel. So, yeah, it's fun to sort of change it.
2: Because that must give you, like, a real different buzz to play such an intimate little thing and be a bit, like, without all the instruments, just sort of a couple of you and a couple of little bits, do you know what I mean?
3: Yeah,
2: but, like, bring you way closer to a much smaller crowd.
3: Yeah.
2: So it must be quite a thrill to do that in a different way to play in a massive gig. Speaking of massive gigs, you're also doing End of the Road Festival, which is incredible. Such a good lineup as well. I'm really going to try and weasel my way into that.
3: Yeah,
2: so hopefully I'll come and see you.
3: Do a live radio broadcast from it.
2: I think probably other conglomerates have got that all sewn up. I'm probably not allowed to bring my little kit down. And so how are you feeling? Because it's less than a month just away from the album coming out.
3: Yeah.
2: Like, what happens in this month? I know, obviously, you do loads of promo like this, but then, like, do you get excited or do you get nervous? Or how do you feel generally in the sort of build-up to an album coming out?
3: Yeah, I am. I guess I am quite nervous, but I am very excited. It feels slightly strange that it's still a month away, because sort of, you know, we've started doing the stuff now and a couple of singles have come out.
2: Yeah.
3: It seems funny that it's still a month away, but it's cool that it's a month away. Eager to out a bit more, but yeah, just sort of need to have some practices. There's quite a lot of, you know, emails to send, logistics to work out.
2: You don't hear about that unglamorous side, do you know what I mean? Got to get them emails done.
3: Yeah.
2: Cool. Well, I'm very, very much looking forward to it coming out, and I love the two singles from it, and some of your other work from your previous stuff as well. I really like. So I'm really pleased that you came in to talk to us, and I'm really pleased that it's going to be with us soon, and we can play it on the radio.
3: Thanks for having me.
2: However, a couple of bits of business before I let you go.
3: Yes.
2: The first one, I'm going to get you involved in a feature called Scylla Track, right? And it's basically, I started with the title and worked backwards. It's basically like a musical version of Blind Date, and you're going to pick a song for us to play.
3: Okay.
2: As if they were potential dates on Blind Date.
3: Okay.
2: So what's going to happen is, in a second I'm going to start the music, but I'm going to explain it to you first. I'm going to give you a little rundown on each track, potential date, if you like.
3: Yeah.
2: Right? Then you can ask some sort of Blind Date style questions, which I'll answer on behalf of the tracks.
3: Okay.
2: Then you'll get a little 2-second clip of each one, and then you have to pick an audio date to go on, which will be us playing the song.
3: Okay.
2: So if you want to pop your headphones on,
3: and
2: we are going to get ourselves ready for another episode of Scylla Track.
4: What's your name and where do you come from?
5: Please help, Graham. Please help, Graham.
4: Surprise, surprise.
2: Okay, so welcome, Rosie, to Scylla Track. Basically, I've got three potential audio dates for you here. Let's have a little look at who we've got. I'll tell you the kind of date that they might take you on to get you.
3: I think you've got to put your bit of paper on the table, because I can sort of I can read through it. I can see you. One of the
2: that's different stuff. Yeah,
3: sorry.
2: Don't worry. that's for another feature that's already gone. I'm saving the planet by using two sides of the paper. So will it be contestant number one? This song takes no time to get to the point. It knows what it is, and it knows that you're into the same things as this song. You are already the perfect match. Everything happens so fast. The sensation of love is exhilarating, and you've forgotten what life is like without it. That's contestant number one.
3: Wow.
2: Contestant number two. You're in the poshest restaurant in town. Big mistake. The date isn't going well. You look into the song's eyes. They've got plans for mischief. This track grabs the waiter by his waistcoat, chucks him into a table across the room. Whilst the patrons are still stunned, this song pushes someone's face into a whole plate of spaghetti. The diners retaliate. You join in because this song is fun. All of a sudden, you're having a food fight. You leave the restaurant banned for life. But who needs that restaurant when you have this song? That's contestant number two. Very big sort of shake of the head there.
3: No way, man.
2: Contestant number three. You've been with this track for a while and you decide to take the first big step into a relationship by going on a road trip. You feel the open breeze glide through your hair. The shimmering sun warms your soul as you enjoy this tune's companionship. You stop at a services. The services has got many snacks and items for you to get. You go in, you get some donuts. As you put your hand down to grab the donuts, this song puts its hand on the donuts as well. The donuts that you'll share on your great road trip. So they're your three tracks. Have you got any questions for the potential?
3: Hang on. Do I have to pick one contestant to ask the question to?
2: You can ask them all the same question. You can ask a certain question to a certain track. It's whatever you want.
3: Let me just say at this stage, number two.
2: Yeah.
3: Absolutely. No way. Absolutely. You sound like a nightmare.
2: Okay.
3: How badly behaved. That's not... You can't behave like that.
2: Now...
3: Get out.
2: Now, I thought you was going to go for this one, but okay.
3: You thought I was going to be up for having a food fight in a...
2: It just sounds quite fun, doesn't it?
3: No.
2: When I read this, I was like, oh, yeah.
3: There's four people pushing someone's face in a thing. They must have. Okay, so contestant number one, song number one.
2: Mm.
3: I like breakfast.
2: You like breakfast?
3: Yeah, I like, and savoury breakfast.
2: Okay.
3: What are we going to have for breakfast?
2: I think that for breakfast, contestant number one would do you homemade hash browns, or as they would call them probably in America, grits, because they're an American band, with some eggs over easy and maybe, depending on how healthy you're feeling, either some avocado or some bacon on the side.
3: Amazing. I
2: think you might have made your mind up based on that.
3: I have made my mind
2: up. Let's give you a little blast of each track,
3: yep.
2: And then you can make your final decision, because this has been known to turn it for people completely on its head. So let's see. Will it be contestant number one?
4: What's your name and where do you come from?
2: Will it be contestant number two?
5: Please help, Graham.
2: Or will it be contestant number three?
4: Surprise, surprise.
6: Beef jerky.
2: You can have that again if you like.
6: Beef jerky.
3: I'm just definitely going to pick number one.
2: You're definitely going to pick number one. Okay, well, let's just say goodbye to the two that you're not going to be going on an audio date with. Contestant number two was Julia Halter and Les Yeux to You.
3: Oh, sorry, Julia Halter. Yeah. Was it Julia Halter that was going to have a food fight?
2: Yeah.
3: Oh, my gosh.
2: I think, but it's based on the track, not the person.
3: Okay.
2: It's based on... Basically, there's an incredible... I don't know what his official title is, but he works in the office. He's called Will, and he writes these descriptions, and that's how it made. That's how this song made him feel. Contestant number three...
6: Beef jerky.
2: ...was Pan Amsterdam and Iggy Pop.
3: Oh, that could have been cool.
2: Your audio date for this afternoon is Interpol and Fine Mess.

0: country name and where'd you come from?
1: There we go. That was Scylla track. That was Rosie's audio date. Do you think you'll be seeing each other again?
2: Well, who knows? We'll see how it goes.
1: Oh, playing it very cool. lovely. Okay, so now it's time to get you involved in one of our other harebrained schemes the way of best guests. So I've got four questions for you. Just answer them however you see fit.
2: Okay.
1: And I'll be comparing you to the other guests on the show later on at the end of today's show. So question number one. It doesn't take a lot of imagination to work out why I'm asking this, but what is the worst thing you've ever drunk? Because I can now very clearly say mushroom vodka for me.
2: I didn't actually drink it, so it doesn't count, but I did turn on a tap recently and some water came out that just smelled so bad. I could not.
1: Where was this? Where was the tap?
2: Well, I'm not going to say.
1: Right.
2: I'm not going to say. But
1: are you not going to say because it would offend someone, or are you not going to say because it's like some sort of national outrage, like it's in a
2: it wasn't the BBC. But yeah, you know, I don't want to put anyone on the spot, but I couldn't believe how bad.
1: So do you think it's because this tap hasn't been turned on for a while?
2: Yeah, I think there are a few reasons. But anyway, I didn't drink it, but that would be the worst thing I could imagine drinking.
1: Right, okay. The mysterious tap of doom in an undisclosed place.
2: Yeah.
1: Almost the amount of mystery surrounding it has given me more cause to make sure that it wins than if you'd have told me the actual truth. I think the mystery surrounding it is greater than the answer, so that, I'm quite happy with that. Question number two. If you could be in any film, what film would you be in and what role would you play? My go-to answer for this always is that for a long time, when I was younger, I wanted to somehow manufacture my career that I would be in pole position should they ever remake The Labyrinth, but I sadly don't think that I'm suitable for that anymore, but that would have always been my stock
2: answer.
1: That's
2: a good one. I've actually never seen Labyrinth. Can you believe it?
1: I've always just never seen a film.
2: No, I would... If I would just be anyone in the film called The Castle. Well, it wouldn't be anyone because I just love them all so much that I'd want to meet them all. But I would...
1: In which film?
2: It's called The Castle. It was made in the, like, in the, like, 90s. It's an Australian film and it's just so great.
1: Wow. Well, I've never heard of it, so I'm going to go and watch it.
2: Absolutely should. It's so good. It's a life changer.
1: Okay. Mm. The Castle. Great. Yeah. More mystery.
2: More mystery.
1: But yeah. And I recommend at certain times of the night or weekend, The Labyrinth is pretty good in its own special way.
2: Yeah.
1: So
2: I'm going to watch it. One day I'm going to watch it.
1: Question number three. How are your pancaking skills? It was pancake day yesterday.
2: I actually had a pancake.
1: Did you?
2: Yesterday.
1: Did you make it or did you buy it or what?
2: Yeah, I made it for breakfast and I had two. I mean, I don't love pancakes.
1: Sure.
2: I will say. But, I mean, they were fine. I had some stew from last night in
1: it. Oh, okay. Savoury. Good.
2: And it was, yeah.
1: Did you say for breakfast?
2: I did say
1: stew breakfast.
2: Yes, I did.
1: Oh, wow. You really should let Paul from Interpol know. He's going to be making the breakfast on that day. Loves a stew for breakfast. Okay, stew pancakes. More mystery. And finally, question. Did you flip them or did you not show enough?
2: Well, I didn't flip them because the house I live in has one of those induction hobs. It's an... Do you know what I mean? Induction hob. It's like
1: it's like a flat surface.
2: It's a flat surface, and it only works if you've got a metal, the certain metal pan on. And if you take the pan off for even 1 second, this like beeping starts. Like it's so sort of insulting to your intelligence. Like you sort of, that does happen that when you're making something, you might have to lift the pan off for 1 second. But it really does my head in, so I just try and not lift the pan off. So I just flipped it with a my hand.
1: But you could. You're skilled enough to do it.
2: Yeah, I could.
1: Cool.
2: Yeah.
1: I need to note that down.
2: Okay.
1: And finally, we're working out which guest on the show today has got the best sofa. So tell me about your sofa.
2: I don't have one.
1: Wow. I didn't have one for about 3 years once, and when I finally got one, it changed my life. Yeah. I was like, wow, this is incredible.
2: Yeah. If I, I wonder if I were, I hope I do one day have a sofa. And I actually really like a corner sofa.
1: Yeah, I've got one, it's the dream.
2: Is it one that turns into a double bed?
1: No.
2: Okay.
1: It's just a big corner sofa.
2: That's great. They're so great.
1: Yeah. But there's only one real prized position, and I never get it.
2: Mm.
1: But so what are you doing instead, seating arrangement wise, just very quickly? Is it a beanbag, or do you not really have living room?
2: I just stand up.
1: Just stand up.
2: Yeah, yeah.
1: Okay. What a wonderful insight we're getting. Standing up eating the stew for breakfast.
2: Yeah, it's like a
1: never having seen
2: desk.
1: The labyrinth. There we go. if you win Best Guest today, which there's every chance at this point, what would you like as a prize from the imaginary prize cupboard?
2: Pancakes? No. I just make anything up and
1: can
2: have
1: and you,
2: it.
1: Yeah, you can have it if you win. And obviously you don't get it because it's imaginary.
2: Yeah,
1: but don't let that put you off.
2: What am I after at the moment? Tried to buy some tights today. Can find them in a shop.
1: Dream bigger. Maybe a corner sofa.
2: Corner sofa, please.
1: A corner sofa, but with some of the characters from the castle printed on it.
2: Yeah.
1: There we go. We've made something out of that. There we go. Yeah. Listen, it's been so nice chatting to you. I've really had a lot of fun talking to you. I'm really
2: you
1: excited
2: too.
1: About your album, which obviously is coming out on the 5th of April, and it's called What a Boost. And you are all over the place doing some dates in support of that. Gateshead, Brighton, Northampton, Reading, Leeds, Glasgow, Manchester, Leicester, Bath, London, and the End of the Road Festival, which is at the end of the summer. And people, if they just Google you, will be able to find those dates.
2: Yeah.
1: But also, you can pre-order the album now. So go and do that, please. I'm very excited to hear it. And we're going to hear something from it now. We're going to hear Conditions.
2: Good.
1: Right. Thank you so much for coming.
2: Thanks
1: on.
2: Thanks for having me.
1: Pleasure. This is the wonderful, beautiful Conditions by Rosie.
2: Great.

0: There we go. That album is going to be spectacular when it comes out. 5th of April. Make sure you get yourself a copy. And also go and check Rosie out live. The album, I will remind you again, because I just like saying it, is What a Boost. And that's coming out, as I said, in just under a month. So, the revolving wheel, the revolving doors of talent continue to swing around and bring me some fresh guests into the studio. I'm very, very excited to meet these guys. Welcome, Band of Skulls. Welcome into
1: Thank you very much.
0: Russell and Emma, how are you doing?
1: Very good. Really just good. Seen our old friend Rosie in the corridor.
0: So you're all South Coast.
1: Based. Yeah, well, she's a little bit off the coast, but we are from the same county.
0: Yeah. Which is, you know, for...
1: It's rare in rock and roll.
0: And also rare from the sort of area that you're from. Do you know what I mean? There's not a lot of... Is you guys, Craig, David and...
1: Is he in next?
0: No. That would really change the dynamic of the show, I think. how are you guys? You okay?
1: Yeah, we're
2: doing
1: great.
2: Well.
0: Yeah. What's your day been like so far? Let's just start there. I'd love to get a little glimpse of what's been going on.
2: I've been at the Tate Modern already.
0: Have you?
2: Went to see a brilliant show by the painter Dorothea Tanning, surrealist painter.
0: Oh, cool.
2: Yeah. Blew my mind. So that was
0: what
2: good,
0: particularly?
2: Good
0: do you want to tell us about a certain piece? Or?
2: Just all of it, really. She's got a wide range of styles, which I wasn't expecting.
0: Okay.
2: I've seen a few pieces, but it was kind of 70 years worth of her work, which, blew my mind. So that was a good start to the day.
0: I'm going to go to that now on your recommendation alone. Sounds great. Can you stop that, Russell?
1: No, I was just dodging the kind of the crime of the UK.
0: Dodging the crime of the UK?
1: You know, we have to take a longer route because there's crime.
0: Oh, okay. I thought you meant you was like nearly involved in
1: kind of was. Like, there was police the other day in my street and I was talking to them about... I guess I can't talk about it.
0: What?
1: A crime is solved.
0: Oh, okay.
1: When you go, it's like, oh no, please tape. I just got the train here.
0: Really. You just got the train here. Happened. Okay, cool. Well, I'm glad you made it crime-free or thereabouts. And so let's get into it properly. Tell us about the forthcoming album. I know from following your work that you've kind of gone through lots of different musical styles and been quite experimental in recent years with your sound. And what can we expect? It's a bit of a hack question to start with, but what can we expect from the new album, guys?
1: The unexpected. I think, it's true. We're still in that experimental mode. And, which is awesome. As a musician, as artist, that's what we want to be. And new record's coming out April the 12th.
0: And it's called Love Is All You Love.
1: Yes, it is.
0: Mm. And which is that? Is there anything sort of in that of a nod to Love Is All You Need?
1: I think that was kind of funny.
0: Yeah,
1: we're like, that's just a pun.
0: Yeah, but that was a joke that you were going for. In a way,
1: but
0: good.
1: In a way, it's a modern take on that. But we did a song called that, and it was a song that kind of wrote itself, and the title just wrote itself. Mm. And it was like, well, that kind of sums up how we're feeling right now. And the record's kind of about putting out some positive vibes in a negative place in time that we're all.
0: Yeah, right. So you were saying that you were affected by the sort of life and times of all what's going on around the world at the minute, but also some sort of personal things as well. And that gives it a sort of like melancholic undertone almost in some parts.
1: Even when we try and be happy, we're still a bit melancholy.
0: Yeah,
1: we can't help it.
0: But that gives you like an air of mystique. It's nice, isn't it? Okay. It's quite it gives it layers, right?
1: Yeah,
2: I'd agree, definitely.
0: And so, in terms of, you say that you're really enjoying being in this vein of being sort of quite loose and free with your styles and things like that. Is there anything that even surprised you guys on this album?
1: Most of it.
2: Well, it started off, we had a bunch of demos we'd started writing after the last tour we did for the last record, and we ended up meeting up with Richard X, who produced the record with us, and we had a lot of different sort of starting points with demos. We had a lot of electronic kind of writing with electronic instruments and music, and it ended up veering towards working with him. And it was a whole new world, which we kind of wanted. We wanted to sort of throw ourselves into something, a brand new collaboration, basically, which really was quite exciting and new for us. And yeah, it was kind of, it started from there, really.
0: I think personally it's so great because obviously it would have been so easy to stay on the same track sonically like your whole career, and I just think it's so beautiful when people decide to do different things and experiment. But is that something that you're almost told not to do by the people in the industry? Do people go, oh, you're taking big risks when you don't necessarily need to? Or do you not really have to answer to anyone
1: who's
0: past
1: that
0: stage?
1: It's like you've proven yourself in a certain genre, made your first record, you made your second record, you've doubled your stuff, and then it's like, well, you have to as artists, you have to evolve. You can't, anyone, think of any band that you like or anyone that you like, and sometimes they do revisit eras that they've been through, but in the main part of their career you just want to sort of be doing something different. And for us, it's like, we don't want to be bored by our own music. That's the main thing, to go in there and hear it back, and you're like, we've been here before, we've done this before. It has to be new.
0: And how does this album play out in terms of when you're playing live? Have you had to learn any kind of like completely different skills?
1: Yeah, Emma had to see how long a microphone cable was. That was probably the biggest new thing.
0: But where are you going?
2: I'm off about the place now. Are you? That's what's happening. Yeah.
1: No radio mics for us.
0: No.
1: We're tethered to the stage.
0: Into the crowd, I'm assuming. Not
2: crowd.
0: Like not
2: finally,
0: backstage.
2: Usually
0: or...
2: it's just
1: onto the bus.
2: See you later, guys. I'm off. We're both usually really busy up front of the stage, both on the mic with, playing an instrument, because there's only three of us in the band, and we're usually doing quite a lot. So we thought we'd kind of scrap that for one song and just test if we could just put down the instruments and get into the crowd with a mic and just sing along, basically, with Julian doing all the hard work.
0: Great.
2: Julian Doro has been playing drums with us recently. And, it was great.
0: Nice. And how have you felt, if that's something you've never done before, have you found that really exhilarating, or has it been scary in any way? Like,
1: it just feels really odd. It's like, what do you do? It's like anything.
0: It's like, what do you do with your hands, almost?
1: A little bit. Yeah, well, at least one hand's on the microphone. It's lack of protection of a guitar. That is that. If you're used to it, it's like, I'm sure for anyone, it's like, without
2: terrifying.
1: That safety net. Yeah. That's it.
0: But any crowd surfing yet?
2: I don't know. I
1: tried
2: next
1: that.
2: Time.
1: Everyone was kind of afraid of Emma. And
2: a big circle appeared around me. They didn't really know what to do.
1: They kind of gave you some respectful space, where I came back with a lot less equipment than I went in with.
0: Yeah, right. Yeah, so. Don't go on there with your Monzo card in your pocket.
1: No. I lost some, gear, radio equipment. Whoops. Sorry.
0: Now, also, something that really embodies the sort of album is, it seems like, the music video for Call Your Battles, where it basically goes from a riot to a rave. That seems to sound like the kind of thing that would embody, like, the album and the sort of themes on it. So where did that come from, in terms of how did you come up with that? Because that's a brilliant idea to go from a riot to a rave. Like,
1: we won't
0: seems
1: take
0: so simple, but
1: any
0: same.
1: Credit we won't take all the credit, but we started working with director Nate
2: Campone,
1: who has done some really cool stuff, and he pitched this cool idea. And beyond that, we got three singles, and all the videos were shot at the same time, so there's kind of a part two and part three of the same video. And the first bit was that the kind of Call Your Battles is this kind of violence that turns into a kind of positive thing.
0: That
1: was his idea.
0: But it feels like that's, having obviously not heard the album, 'cause it's not out, but from what I've heard and what I've read about it, that sounds like that really embodies the idea of the album perfectly.
1: I think
2: we wanted to capture that moment of euphoria, especially in that song. It happens, and seeing that visually was really exciting. They sent back the first cut of it, and I was like, yes, this is it.
0: Great.
2: This is what the song should look like.
1: And some of the cast got damaged. There was some visits to casualty.
0: No way.
1: There were some, because they weren't really trained to fight, but they were like dancers and actors and whatever. Some of them were landing some punches that they shouldn't have been. It was getting a bit.
0: Wow.
1: They were fully committed, We were like,
0: some accident report forms getting filled in at the end of the shooting.
1: We're like, fair play to all of you.
0: Yeah. But we also absolve full responsibility from any of this.
1: I guess there's someone to take care of that.
0: Yeah.
1: Everyone was fine.
0: Of course. Now, you guys have had such a brilliant career so far, and I hate kind of leading with something like that, because I don't want to make you sound like you've been around forever, but you've had such a great career. What do you get a genuine thrill out of from, like, by doing this now? Because obviously you don't need to be doing it, you're doing it because you love doing it, but what specific thing really sort of drives you on, would you say?
2: It's trying to write the best song. That's what keeps you going.
1: And it's the creative process.
2: We kind of, we always compete a little, so if he's written something, I'll be like,
0: damn it, I
2: need to up my game here. So there's that constant kind of battle of
0: Oh, that's so cool.

0: Basically, I asked these questions to your county mate, Rosie, and I
1: heard it's the black one.
0: Yeah. Oh, no, so this is... basically, I'm going to ask you four questions that I asked to her, and I'll be asking my other guests on the show later, right. And you'll be compared on these answers alone later on in the show, right? So, you can both answer, but you have to put forward one answer for Band of Skulls, so you can confer and work out who's got the best answer. Question number one... what is the worst thing you've ever drunk? Because this happened to me last night. I had some mushroom vodka. I'll say it again. Mushroom vodka. It tasted like the smell of someone's loft. It was absolutely atrocious. Ugh. So I just want to know...
1: How can you say that? Feeling as delicate as you...
0: Yeah. So, I just wondered, what's the worst thing you reckon you've ever drunk?
2: We can confer on this one.
0: Yeah.
2: Is it alcoholic? That's a good start.
3: Probably. I don't know. It's that moment when you take a swig out of like a milk bottle that's gone sour.
0: Oh, yeah.
3: That's probably up there.
2: Good.
0: Or if that ends up in a tea undetected.
1: I'm going to go for mistaken beer can. That's now the ashtray.
0: Oh, yeah. That is a very good answer.
1: You know the one?
0: Yep. I think
1: everyone's got the same can.
0: Yeah. Right. We'll have that. I think that's a good answer. Put that one forward. If you could be in any film, what role would you play?
3: Uma Thurman in Kill Bill.
0: Uma Thurman in Kill Bill. Yeah, you have got a look at that about you as well.
2: We've got to share the answers.
0: But you put them forward and then you can decide what you want.
1: Oh, I see. So you can confirm. I'm happy with that.
0: Yeah, I think that's good.
1: Yeah, I'll take it.
0: Question number three. Yesterday, I'm sure you were far too busy to be aware of this, but it was Pancake Day.
1: I was too busy.
0: How are your pancaking skills? Are you any good at making them? Are you any good at flipping them?
3: I do a good American pancake.
0: The fluffy ones?
3: Yeah.
0: Baking soda?
3: Dad's recipe. It's amazing.
0: Yeah?
3: Yeah.
0: That's the secret, though, isn't it? To make them rise. Baking soda.
3: In the fridge for a bit, just to chill.
1: I'll take that answer.
0: You take that answer? Good, but that's good, because now that's an extra thing that will help me next time I make them. And if my wife is impressed, I'll be like, I've got Emma to thank for that. So...
3: No problem.
0: There we go. Thank you very much. That's great. And finally, question number four. I'm on a quest today to find out which guests have got the best sofa. So, at your home, what kind of sofas have you got?
3: I've got your standard IKEA corner sofa.
0: Oh, yeah.
1: L-shape.
0: Mm. L-shape. Colour?
3: Dark grey.
0: Dark grey. Very nice.
1: I've got one that's from the BBC Manchester, and it was a prop. For like 25 years, probably 50 years. So my sofa.
0: So it had been on TV?
1: I think it might have been on Coronation Street.
0: Nice. So tell me a bit about this.
1: They were clearing out some of the stuff, and I've got some friends that work there, and they said, do you want this?
0: Okay.
1: Just pay for the delivery. Is this probably, I'm not sure if this was, it fell off the back of a lorry.
0: Right, but tell us about, what does it look like?
1: It's like G-Plan, and it turns into a sofa bed that's quite uncomfortable.
0: And sofa bed isn't?
1: And Julian the drummer's been sleeping on it for the last year.
0: Okay.
1: So it's become like, it's kind of an important thing, really. It's accommodating the new drummer.
0: And did you tell me what colour it was?
1: It's like itchy orange.
0: Itchy orange?
1: It's like that real abrasive 60s, it's polyester orange.
0: Okay. Yeah. I think it's a similar colour to my sofa, but mine's not itchy. I've got an orange
1: It
0: sofa.
1: Folds out, and the middle of it's the most uncomfortable bit, which is what you want to sleep
0: on. Yeah, exactly. Yeah. But they all look like that.
1: It's very stylish. Apparently it's very rare.
0: But... The fact that it's probably been on Coronation Street, that's the headline there. So
1: I'm still looking for it on various old shows.
0: I'm going to keep my eye out as well. If I find it, I will let you know. If I ever see it somewhere late at night on some reruns of something, The Rising Damp or something, if it turns up, I'll send you a message and let you know. I don't even think I'm going to bother asking that question to my next guest because I don't see how we're going to beat that. So, well done. You've definitely got a point there, for sure. If you win Best Guest this afternoon, what would you like from the imaginary prize cupboard as a prize? You can have anything your heart desires.
1: See, we're so contented.
0: Are you right? Yeah, you are. It's great.
3: You're like a selection of your top 20 best singles this week or something.
0: Oh, well, that's nice.
1: Oh, yeah, we'd like all of
3: all your music, please.
1: Yeah, we'd like the goodie bag that you guys get sent.
0: Well, Let me tell you something. You buttering me up is the surefire way to win this competition.
1: These headphones are nice. Are you sponsored?
0: No, we're okay. Not. But maybe if you say it, then maybe we could be. So, yeah, give them a shout.
1: Generic black ones.

0: Okay.
1: Yeah, okay.
0: Thanks.
1: Behringer, is that a make? I don't know. Beaks! Guys, it's been a real personal pleasure to have you in. Big fan of your work, so I'm really pleased that you could come and join me this afternoon. And best of luck with Love Is All You Love, which is out on the 12th of April. And you guys are also doing some gigs on the week of the release. You're in Southampton, Brighton, Cardiff, London, Manchester and Glasgow between the 11th and the 18th, and the album comes out on the 11th, and we are going to play Call Your Battles. Is there anything you want to tell us about before we press the button?
2: Just that it's the first song, and imagine being beaten up and going to casualty if you're in the video.
1: Yeah,
2: I guess.
1: Okay, I'm gonna do that now with the lights off. Okay, guys, thank you so much for coming in, and good luck with the album.
3: Thank you.
1: Cheers. This is Band of Skulls and Call Your Battles.

0: of Skulls, really lovely to chat to them. And as we said, their album is out on the 11th of April, and they're doing live dates as well. Okay, great. Here we go. It's time for my new favourite feature, mainly because it's got this super cool jingle that I hope you'll enjoy. It's time for a nice slice of psych.
1: Good morning. What would you like to order?
2: A Welsh rabbit with a poached egg on top, please. Not too runny. Scones, butter, cream, jam. What else?
0: A nice slice of psych.
3: Yes, that's right. It's time for my psych track of the week.
0: Time for my psych track of the week by a gentleman named Sam Evian. I've played him on the show a long time ago, and this is a B-side to a single Cherry Tree that he brought out on the 1st of March, and it's from his so it follows his second album You Forever, which was released last summer. The single was released digitally as well as a limited edition 7-inch vinyl of only 250 copies. That's right, limited edition. That means I've probably got to go and get one now while I'm playing it. And that's what normally happens when we do this kind of feature. He is on tour in the UK in August, and this is a very sort of mellow psych track this week. It really suits what I need to soothe me from my night out last night, from me being a bit, you know, over exuberant. I just need this as a sort of like chill out psych track, which not loads of them about, but this is one of them. And this is Roses by Sam Evian, and I hope that you enjoy your nice slice of psych for this afternoon.

0: is Wrong Vibration by Balthazar, who we had on the show, and I've now got a copy of their album on vinyl, and it sounds absolutely beautiful on vinyl, and so thanks for that, guys. And yeah, I really love that song. I hope you do too. Right, now this is one of them heart in the mouth moments, so I have some technical problems, so I'm going to basically press a button and see if Callum from the Snuts is there. And if not, you'll be watching me, listening to me improvise live on radio, which will be fun. Callum, are you there?
1: Yo.
0: Hooray. So, sorry, there's something going on with our phones, and we couldn't hear that you were there, so I panicked and thought you weren't.
1: Oh, no problem, so, man, no problem.
0: Sorry to keep you waiting, but I'm very pleased to have you on the show. How are you doing?
1: I'm all good, man. I'm all good. How are you?
0: Yeah, I'm really well, thank you. What's your day been like today? What have you been up to?
1: We're just travelling down to London. We're from Scotland. We're down here for a couple of days, so we're greeted with some rainy weather, so it feels just like home.
0: Yeah, exactly. And it hasn't been raining, so it's that old adage that you've brought it with you. So thanks for it. Where should we start? You guys are basically off to a dream start in your career. You've been working with Dave McCracken, who has obviously worked with the likes of Ian Brown and Depeche Mode. You've had over 3 million streams online. Everything is going really brilliantly for you guys. It must just be the dream for you, right?
1: Yeah, man, it's kind of always been, since we were young, it's kind of always been a dream to kind of play our tunes around the world, man. It's kind of slowly but surely coming true.
0: Yeah, of course. And you say since you were young, how did you guys meet and how did you become a band, for people that don't know? Maybe just tell us a little bit about how you all sort of came together and formed the band.
1: Well, me, Jordan and Joe all went to they went to the same nursery.
0: To the same nursery?
1: And I was like, yeah.
0: Wow.
1: Then I was like four or something, and then we kind of knew Jack when we were about 12. And then we've just knew each other ever since. It's been years, like.
0: Yeah, right. So even more special that you get to go and do all these cool things and you're actual, like, genuine lifelong friends.
1: Yeah, definitely. I think it feels like a lot of bands are kind of going together now, the labels, but well, it's always been, we've always kind of been friends, we've always kind of played guitar with each other, so it was kind of, well, next natural step to taking the world together.
0: Yeah, absolutely. And, I get the impression that when you guys are touring around, probably because you're such good friends, you're just having the best time.
1: Yeah, it's always kind of constant laughs. It's always it's just kind of, I wouldn't pick and ask kind of three people to travel around it. And also, we've known each other that long that it's like everybody kind of knows everybody's wee things that they need to maybe like not do. And it's kind of, it's quite a harmonious camp.
0: Yeah, well, I always find when I talk to bands, if they're friends and they've been friends for a long time, that's almost better than being, like, related. Do you know what I mean?
1: Definitely. My brother was feeling nothing and being like a
0: dog. Callum, is there any chance that you might be able to move somewhere a little bit because it's really crackly?
1: Yeah, I'm in the basement lobby of a hotel. Is that any better?
0: That's better already, yeah.
1: Ideal, man. So
0: I've
1: been
0: going
1: to give a better hotel than I've ever stayed in my life before, so I can't take advantage of it.
0: Yeah, well, why not? Just don't get too heavy on the minibar, because that probably will come out at the other end on your out of your settlement.
1: Yeah, no, we'll not be able to afford to eat tonight.
0: What are your plans tonight? Tell us a bit about this evening.
1: Well, it's Joe and Jordan's birthday, they're kind of another year closer to the grave. We are going to have a wee celebration tonight, nothing too wild, and then we're in recording tomorrow.
0: Nice. And tell us about some of the plans that you've got going forward. Like, what's the next thing that you've got ready to release? Plans for like EPs and albums and stuff. What's the immediate future?
1: We're just kind of harvesting songs now, man. We're in London for now. We're down to record for a couple of days before we head off to America.
0: Yeah.
1: So hopefully get a few more tracks down. We're just back from LA a few weeks ago and we managed to get, we got a good few songs down there as well. So,
0: cool.
1: It's kind of all positive steps, man. Hopefully have new music for you soon.
0: Yeah, cool. Well, I'm really excited for you, and I'm so glad that it's going well, and it's really cool that we've managed to get you on the show today. Before I let you go and enjoy all of the trimmings of the hotel, I just want to get you involved in a feature that we do on the show called Best Guest. So I'm just going to ask you four questions that I've asked to all the other guests on the show, and you've just got to answer them however you see fit. It's just a little tiny competition. So question one, Callum, what is the worst thing you've ever drunk, right? I'm asking this because last night I had a shot of mushroom vodka, which is absolutely horrible. So do you want to know what's the worst thing you've ever drunk?
1: Probably bread sauce at Christmas accidentally.
0: You what, sorry?
1: Bread sauce at Christmas accidentally.
0: Bread sauce at Christmas?
1: Horrible.
0: There's nothing worse than drinking bread sauce when you're not expecting to.
1: No, I know, especially when a dishwater is in it.
0: Question two, if you could be in any film, what film would it be and what role would you play?
1: Oh man, I think it would be pretty special to be somehow part of the last battle in Game of Thrones, man. It's not a film, like, but
0: yeah,
1: I think that would be the pinnacle of my career.
0: That is a good
1: answer.
0: I
1: want to feature beside Jackie Chan in a rush hour comedy.
0: I would love to see a Scottish Jackie Chan, to be honest. I think that'd be amazing.
1: I would slot in as the Scottish Jackie Chan, and Jackie Chan is a really bad man.
0: That would be amazing. Question three. It was pancake day yesterday, Callum.
1: I don't even know what one that is.
0: What are your pancake making skills like?
1: I would say I make a better waffle than a pancake.
0: Okay.
1: Because I've got a waffle iron.
0: Oh, I'm well jealous. I would love to. I really want to get one, actually. It's been on my list of things that I want for ages.
1: Oh man, you got them for the bargain bucket at Aldi and Lidl, man.
0: Oh, was it?
1: I swear to God, mate.
0: I'm going to start cruising that aisle in the hope that I find one. And finally, on the show today, we're on a quest to find the best sofa. So tell me about your sofa at home.
1: My sofa at home. I'm between houses right now, so my sofa is just a sofa that was in the flat, didn't it? And I would rate it a solid 3 out of 10, so I'm the one of the guys to speak about.
0: Yeah.
1: Sofas, man.
0: Well, maybe...
1: I would say a corner piece, though, if I had to pick
0: If you had to pick one, yeah.
1: A little bit corner piece.
0: Colour?
1: Dark blue, or maybe a kind of tint purple.
0: Oh, nice. He's got taste.
1: Fruit,
0: he's got taste, and he's got a waffle iron. Yeah. What else is there for you to achieve? Millions of hits on Spotify and a waffle iron and great tasting sofas. Yes, you've done. Listen, it's been such a pleasure to have you on the show. Have a great night tonight, and don't party too hard.
1: I will try.
0: Yeah, and thanks for coming on, man.
1: No, that's all, man. Thanks for having me, man.
0: Nice one. And we're going to play...
1: I wish I had time to shameless the plug on your phone, but soon.
0: Yeah, well, keep us abreast of it, and we'll give it a play on the show.
1: I will do, man. Thank you.
0: Nice one. All right, thanks for coming on.
1: Thanks, man. Cheers.
0: Cheers, man. See you later. There you go. That's Callum from The Snuts, and this is Seasons by, obviously, The Snuts.

There we go. What a challenging, beautiful, wonderful piece of music. That is the one of the audio dates that didn't get picked earlier on in Scylla Track by Rosie. That was Julia Horta and Le Jeu to You. And you can now understand why Will wrote that description of going to a posh restaurant and then turning it into food fight. I think that's probably about the best description anybody... Maybe that should be the video. Maybe Will's got a gift of being a videographer. Maybe we should get him to make people's music videos. There we go. So, a couple of things that I just want to quickly shove under your noses. Number one, next week on the show, I'll be very excited to be speaking to Jamie and Simon, Jamie Wright and Simon Amstel about the film Benjamin. I interviewed those guys earlier on today at their studio, and it was a very rambunctious but entertaining chat about their film that's coming out next weekend. So yeah, I'm very, very excited to play that for you next week on the show. And also I believe she drew the gun as well, so it's gonna be a real good ep next week. We call them an ep, eps. Okay, good. It's now time to do 6 degrees of Spotification. So basically, you know the idea that everybody is only 6 degrees of separation away from anybody in the world. Well, I've started doing that just with music, right? So I've gone onto Spotify, I've picked an artist, and then from there, I am going to see how far away I can get from them in real time and find someone that really, really like and play that for you live on air. So I'm going to get up the tense, tension-inducing music of Who Wants to Be a Millionaire, and then we're going to go for it. Okay, so I'm going to start off with the winner of 6 degrees of Spotification last time, and that was the band Unloved. Okay, so we're going to go from Unloved, who we played on the show the other week. They've got a new song out, it's called In Memory, and going on to the artists that we might like because we like them, fans also like, it's called on Spotify. Let's look at the options. We've got Goat Girl, Mateel, Our Girl, She Drew the Gun, who actually I'm going to go for because we've got She Drew the Gun coming on the show next week, which I'm very excited about. She Drew the Gun with nearly 50,000 monthly listeners on Spotify. Got a new song, Paradise, which we'll be talking to her about next week. From there, we're going to go to artists that fans of She Drew the Gun might like, to our third degree of Spotification. Let's have a look. The Orioles, Desperate Journalists, don't know who they are. I might look at them later. BC Camplight. Now, somebody that's only just recently come to my attention got a brilliant song called Deportation Blues, which you should check out. BC Camplight, over 41,000 monthly listeners. Let's go to see who fans of BC Camplight like to listen to. Our good old friend TVAM. Then from TVAM we're going to go into... Well, there's only really one option here, and that is because there's a band called Pigs, Pigs, Pigs, Pigs, Pigs, Pigs, Pigs, Pigs, Pigs. So, from Pigs, Pigs, Pigs, Pigs, Pigs, Pigs, Pigs, we're going to go into, and I believe they're a subsidiary of this band, so it would make sense to pick them. A band that I like a lot called Beak. I've played them on the show before, and it gives me great pleasure to play Beak for you now. If you're looking Beak up online, you know the little sort of triangle thing on the computer. It's like a little bracket, but it's not. It's a triangle. They have that at the end because it looks like a beak. They are our sixth degree of Spotification. And now I'm going to play Breen Down by Beak. That's the sixth degree of Spotification for this week.

the fear-inducing, dread-addled beak there, ladies and gentlemen. It's now time for me to wind up the show in the regular fashion as we go through and work out who has won best guest and then round the show off as ever with some David Bowie. So here we go. Let's find out who has won best guest. So, the questions today. Worst drink you've ever drunk. If you could be in any film, what would it be? Pancake skills and the search for the best sofa. I've been having a little think about this while Beak was on. Quite a lot of points being handed out for more than one answer on one question today. So there was some controversy, ended in a draw last week. Let's see if that happens again. I don't think it will. I don't think people like things ending in draws. It's very anticlimactic. So let's find out. Worst thing you've ever drunk. Rosie said there's a bad tap, but she wouldn't tell us where or whose tap it was or why the tap hadn't been turned on for a long time. Basically, the mystery tap that smelt absolutely horrific. Band of Skulls mistook a beer can that had been turned into an ashtray for an actual regular beer can and drank the ashy beer water. I think that's pretty disgusting. And also Callum from the Snuts is adverse to bread sauce and drank some at Christmas by mistake. Here's my first double points of the proceedings. I'm giving that 1 point to Rosie and 1 point to Band of Skulls. Question two. We move on to, if you could be in any film, what would it be? The Castle, says Rosie. Not seen it, but it sounds good. Uma Thurman, Kill Bill for Band of Skulls is Emma. And the Snuts is Callum would like to be Jackie Chan in Rush Hour. I'm going to give everybody a point for that. So it's now currently 2-1 to the Snuts. But 2 to Band of Skulls and 2 to Rosie. Question 3 is about pancake skills. Rosie, she made some pretty comprehensive pancakes but ruined it by putting some stew in there from last night's dinner for breakfast. Callum from Snuts, he doesn't do pancakes, he's got a waffle iron. I'm jealous, but I'm afraid that wasn't the question. So he's not going to win. American pancakes from the secret recipe of Emma's dad means that Band of Skulls have nicked that. So it's now 3 to Band of Skulls, 2 to Rosie, 1 to the Snuts. Question 4, sofas. Rosie doesn't have one. She's out. Snuts haven't got one, though their imagined sofa, dark blue, corner sofa. But how could we say that Russell, with his BBC possibly stolen bit of memorabilia from BBC Manchester, he's got a orange corner sofa that folds out into a very uncomfortable double bed, and it's probably been on TV somewhere like Coronation Street, even though they don't make Coronation Street at the BBC, maybe EastEnders. Means that for the first time ever, Band of Skulls of a clean sweep got a point for every answer. 4 to them, 2 to Rosie, 1 to the Snuts. Today the Band of Skulls are the winners. And what would they like? They would like my top 10 singles of the week. I mean, I'm quite happy to send them a list and they can listen to it on Spotify. Maybe they could download all the songs I've played into their personal playlist on Spotify. Or just maybe they can download my show on Spotify, which is this show, but condensed down some of our favourite best interviews, which you can download and listen to. It's a great little showpiece to show to your friends that will then get them involved in listening to the show on a regular basis, which means I will get more money to spend at the Pretty Green sample sale, which is where I've been and possibly where I'm going back to after the show today. That is the end of the show. Thanks for listening. Next week, Simon Amstall, James Wrighton, formerly of the Klaxons, and also She Drew the Gun on the show. It's now time to leave you with some David Bowie. My David Bowie of the week this week, I watched the documentary that is on BBC
and it's really, really good. It's on iPlayer. It's only got about 7 days left. So if you need a reminder, you shouldn't do, because I tell you every week, of how brilliant he is, then why don't you get on the iPlayer and watch that? I highly recommend it. And in homage to the great man, this is Heroes by David Bowie. I'll see you next week. Goodbye.

0: tight.
1: Last, I want to have a conversation by the best MC in the world. 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
2: No doubt.
1: And I am Michael Payne. Natalie's in the house. Marcel is in the house.
2: I'm definitely still here.
1: And the third of my hoisin duck rap is definitely still in the house.
2: How's that going down?
1: Not for much longer. Not for much longer. It's going down very well, very smoothly.
2: Nice.
1: You're going to get a lot of ASMR for the next 15 minutes while I digest, while I kind of clear this from my mouth. But
3: well, and also I brought some sweets in so they can do a nice bit of chewing.
1: Their name brand as well.
3: No messing about this week.
1: No messing about
2: the real things.
3: Drumstick.
1: Drumstick chews. And they've spelt the chews like a train's chew rather than the chew from a mandible.
2: You know what? I'm not going to lie. I'm pretty sure last week we had some refresher chews.
3: We did, yeah, yeah.
1: We did, yeah.
2: I Natalie think chews are a thing.
1: I think Natalie might have won the lottery and this is her way of telling
3: us. Subtly, yeah, yeah.
2: The double O is like that's every zero that she got in her milk.
1: That's it. Either that or she's laundering money and she doesn't want to spend too much and alert the authorities, so she's just buying name brand sweets.
3: Exactly.
2: She actually owns drumsticks. She owns that. She owns that company. Yeah.
3: God, I wish I did.
1: It's a front. I like it. I like it, Natalie. I like your style.
3: Thank you.
1: What has everyone been up to? It's time for a catch up, isn't it?
2: What has everyone been up to? I actually need to read
3: well,
2: what I've been up
3: we,
2: to.
3: Marcel and I came to see you on Friday night.
1: The same thing. Damn it.
3: We've all done the
1: for
3: same
1: once,
3: thing.
1: We were all up to the same damn thing.
2: Do you know what though? Like me and Nat were just in awe of the actual performance. Nice.
3: Yeah, it was amazing.
2: It was such a sick gig, and the in betweens, because obviously like it's got an 80s theme, the whole album's got 80s theme, but then the dropping the individual little sing alongs in between.
1: Like, I'm so forgot. Glad you felt that, you know.
3: Yeah, it really worked.
1: It really worked so well. It keeps you in the mood, doesn't it?
2: Yeah,
3: totally. It doesn't take anything away from
1: nothing. The visuals and the audio just transport you to that electronic sound, that synthy sound of the 80s. There's no getting away from it. You can close your eyes, you're still there.
3: Right, and the Moth Club being a perfect venue for the style with the,
1: This is what I mean. I didn't need to do any production.
3: No.
1: There was literally even a shred of evidence that it was me playing on the stage. You know, usually people have their name over it. Just in case you don't know who it is on the stage. Just in case you paid for a ticket and then forgot in the time it takes to walk through the door who's on stage. You know what I mean? I didn't have anything there, but it lent itself so perfectly with the tinsel curtain.
2: Yeah, that's it.
3: And after the gig, they do this great thing called grunge karaoke.
1: Was it grunge karaoke or shit karaoke?
3: No, it was grunge karaoke that night.
1: I was
3: so
1: calling
3: that was
1: it
3: fun.
1: Shit karaoke to everyone. I thought I was saying.
2: Yeah, they're just in there doing some shit karaoke.
1: That's

0: It's really weird.
1: The pub you went into, was it on Mare Street?
0: No, it was actually the Cali, just down the road from here, just opposite the overground, opposite the prison / overground station.
1: Pubs are very 80s places, though, for some reason. Obviously, they've been around, they were probably the first sort of establishments in the UK. I'd hazard a guess at that, I could be wrong. Technically, it must have been a brothel, if sex is the oldest industry.
0: Oldest profession, isn't it?
1: Yeah, sex is the oldest profession.
2: But back in the day, the pubs and the brothels used to be the same place.
1: Good fucking
0: It's true, because when you see a lot of American things, saloons, it's
1: brothels
0: always...
1: Brothels always upstairs.
0: Deadwood, like, it's the first... Have you seen Deadwood? Westworld?
1: Any Western.
0: All of that, yeah.
1: Any Western. If there's a scuff, if a scuff breaks out in a saloon, women will be running out from upstairs, with their clients. Like, with the mayor. He's like, oh my God, what's going on here?
0: It's very true.
1: Honestly.
0: So that was... a lot of fun on Friday, and there's lots of people there that, you know, we saw a lot of people that we knew and kind of
1: it was a nice get together for me. Do you know what I mean? There were a lot of fans there, but then I'd say, you know, a good proportion of the people I knew personally, you know, like people were coming in and out of my dressing room at the top, the fucking Churchill room. They had the audacity to give me the Winston Churchill room as my dressing room, but someone had already drawn a moustache of Hitler on this portrait. that's the only thing I was vexed about. Someone beat me to it. Right. Do you know what I mean?
0: But that I would have preferred it to be the Churchill the dog from that advert.
1: Yeah, exactly.
0: That would have been a better Churchill.
1: But now it makes sense that he's named after Winston Churchill. Yeah. Winston Churchill's been immortalised by a fucking insurance company.
0: Right.
2: The British Bulldog.
1: Yeah. But then they've called him Churchill, and he sounds like what Winston Churchill probably sounded like. That, oh, yes, yeah, that must... Oh, yes. I don't know, maybe... do you reckon that's based on Winston Churchill?
0: Yeah, I think it probably is, right?
2: Do you know what? Where was he actually from? Because, like, there's actually a statue of Winston Churchill in Woodford. Right. Near where I live.
1: Well, do you know where Blenheim Palace is?
2: No.
1: Where is that?
0: Blenheim Palace, but I think I'm wrong. Is that not where they cracked the Enigma code, right? Blenheim Palace?
2: I think.
1: But anyway, that was the Churchill's family home.
0: Start typing, Will. Find this info.
1: Apparently, that was the Churchill's family home. So wherever Blenheim Palace is, I think, where Winston Churchill grew up. Because I know that because you know that solid gold toilet that got stolen quite recently, that got stolen from Blenheim or Blenheim Palace.
0: I believe it's not in London.
1: No, I don't think
0: it is. Pretty sure it's not.
1: Bit big to be in London, isn't it?
0: True, yeah.
1: But it's about the size of London. It's huge, yeah. It's one of those proper... I think it's protected, maybe.
0: Yeah, because that's why it was a £2 million, wasn't it? Toilet.
1: Yeah, but then it was solid gold.
2: What? So Churchill had a solid gold toilet to shit in?
1: No. This is post Churchill. A still living artist. I think he's still alive.
0: It's in Woodstock, in Oxfordshire.
1: Okay.
0: No idea how to say it. Blenheim could be Blenheim.
1: Yeah, can we get a pronunciation?
0: Blenheim.
2: Blenheim.
1: I'm going to say Blenheim because it looks like a Blenheim.
0: Blenheim. Yeah.
1: Like the Mighty Ducks of Anaheim.
2: Yeah,
1: you don't say Mighty Ducks of Anaheim.
0: True. As well as having a wonderful time on Friday night at Michael Payne's gig, you apparently had a great time at Abode in the Park.
2: I did. Down the road in Finsbury Park. It was Abode in the Park. Abode in the Park is basically like a big house festival.
0: Oh.
2: It was pretty. It was pretty sick. Like, it's the first time I've been. I went last year, but it's the first time I've been to. No, it's not the first time I've been to a festival this year. I'm just lying a lot today.
0: You've been there loads. You've been there every year.
2: So basically, I go there every year. But it's the first time I've been raving in a long, long time.
0: Right.
2: In a long, long time.
1: Well, so just had a lying fit.
0: Yeah, I mean? Really? I just couldn't stop himself there, could he?
3: Hi, I'm Paul, and it was the first time I've never been to... I'm 60.
0: That lying's not your forte.
2: It's not my forte.
0: But can I say what Marcel's forte is? I was, as well as being in awe of you on the stage, Michael Payne, to my right was Marcel. It was loud in the Moth Club, as it should be for a gig.
1: Yeah,
0: I could barely hear. Marcel was introducing me to somebody, and then twice I was like, I can't hear anything. So I'm just like, yeah. Marcel is on the phone, having a conversation on the phone in the gig. I can't hear the person next to me, but you're managing to speak on the phone. I don't get it.
1: He's talking to me as well. I'm belting.
0: What, in your ear? Just give me the words.
2: the Madonna thing. It's literally like, I feel like I'm an X-Men.
0: Good.
2: I'm an X-Man, like, basically I can hear
1: in a gig
2: in extremely loud places. I can actually hear I can solo out sounds. I can solo out specific sounds.
1: You should
2: sounds.
1: Join the armed forces. Yeah. As like some kind of
2: like
1: code.
2: A male submarine, just like.
0: Well, under the water. I didn't know that Mercil Smervil was actually your hero name. He is actually Mercil Smervil, X-Man.

0: Marcel Smurfle.
1: Incredible.
0: But Marcel Smurfle sounds too evil, doesn't it? It sounds like an evil genius.
2: Maybe I'm part of the bad guys. I'm
0: maybe you are. Yeah, maybe you're a Magneto.
2: I'm one of Magneto's brothers.
0: Was born on the good side, kind of, but then kind of just thought, no, fuck this.
1: Yeah.
0: Fuck just that. Got angry.
1: I honestly couldn't believe it. Because sometimes you're in a pub or something and it's too late. I'll just go outside and take this. You're speaking in a full...
0: I'm lucky enough that in those situations, because I'm deaf in one ear, I could probably hold a conversation on the phone in a really loud venue.
1: Oh,
0: as
1: okay.
0: Well.
1: Oh,
2: that's true.
1: We're both, superheroes there. Blenheim.
0: Blenheim.
1: Blenheim is the correct.
0: Blenheim sounds like a grime word.
1: Blenheim.
2: Like Blem.
0: Blenheim.
2: Blenheim.
0: My fan, Blenheim.
2: It's true. Like, it could mean like blend him up.
0: Yeah, exactly. Blenheim. Yeah, exactly. Exactly. Yeah,
2: Blenheim.
0: DJ, Blenheim. You know? When the MC's spitting and he wants the DJ to make a transition. Oi, DJ, Blenheim. My selector, Blenheim.
2: That's a new word. Fubar, we've created a new word.
0: We know that. All Winston Churchill's family were obviously, he's from a long line of grime MCs. Do you know what I mean? Winston Churchill was from a long line of
1: brothers.
0: He didn't
1: know. I don't know if he'd approve, but you know.
0: They were just
2: Blenheim, yeah? Calm.
1: That's why it was called Blenheim Palace. That's all
2: Blenheim
1: that happened Palace. In the palace.
2: That's
1: just
2: DJ day. They learned how to do.
0: DJ
2: they learned how to mix while the DJ. They learned how to mix while the MC was still flowing.
0: Trust
2: That's
0: me.
2: What it was. That's what it was.
0: That's why he sent everyone to war. Because he's like, no, we need the space now. We need some space.
1: Well, I think we should go to a song because our next guest, or first guest, I should say, there's no next guest. First guest is in the green room next door. We're about to bring him into the studio.
2: Let's bring him in. Blend him in.
3: Yeah. AKA Lorena Vici. Yeah. AKA Lil World Cup.

0: and DJ Muggs with Wavy. I'm gonna assume it's pronounced Lauren because that's how Americans pronounce
1: Could
0: Lauren.
1: Could be Lauren. No, it's Lauren. It's gonna be Lauren, isn't it?
2: Lauren. What's that?
3: Lauren.
1: Lauren.
0: Mayhem Lauren.
1: Could be.
0: Lauren.
1: I think it's Lauren.
0: Yeah, I reckon it's Lauren.
1: Lauren.
0: Yeah, because they say Ralph Lauren, Americans.
1: Oh, they
0: don't
1: do.
0: They?
1: Yeah.
0: They don't have they don't know about the concept of Lauren. There's no.
1: Oh, there must be. I'm trying to think of any actress called Actually, Lauren, and I can't.
2: Lauren. No, there's a Lauren. Lauren, Lauren Hill.
1: Oh,
2: but
1: yeah.
2: But that's
1: different spelling. Different spelling. Yeah.
0: Yeah, Lauren Hill. Yeah. How's DJ Muggs from Cypress Hill as well?
1: Mm-hmm.
0: Turntablist in Cypress Hill, legend. Big beat as well. The production on that. I recognise the drum pattern from somewhere, but I can't quite place it. Or at least the sound, that really reverby kick. And
1: very good video as well.
0: Yeah, have you seen it?
1: Yeah, it's really
0: just
1: good.
0: Up late watching hip-hop videos. By
1: Always, you know, yeah.
0: Blenheim Palace.
1: That's in my Blenheim Palace, yeah, that's man. Right, yeah, yeah.
0: We got our first guest of the day in today, and he goes by the name of Braggs Boogie.
4: Yeah.
2: What's going on?
0: First thing you said to me was, you've never heard so much swearing in your life on radio.
4: I know, man. It's mad. Like, I just want to swear all the time now, like fuck.
0: There you go. Let it all out, innit? From all the radio interviews that I'm sure you've done, where you weren't allowed to swear.
4: Yeah.
0: Just give us a swear word in every sentence now for all of them.
4: Yeah, man. Fucking hell, man. It's good to be here, man. It's good.
0: The vibe's good. It's good to have
4: Embrace
0: you, man.
4: It. Yeah, man.
0: Veteran in the game. Would you agree?
4: Pardon?
0: Veteran. Would you agree?
4: Yeah, of course.
0: Definitely from a legendary crew.
4: Yeah, man. You know, my boys have been doing this thing for a long time. Obviously, what's Cash Bad Hour, like 13 years old or something?
2: That's mad. I remember that tune.
0: That is a classic video.
4: You know this, the TikTok classic. The TikTok dance and that.
0: Mm. Yeah, and I'm pretty sure every single one of you have branched out on a solo career. I can't think of anyone that hasn't.
4: Yeah, but we've all been doing our own individual projects, and it's been good to come together sometimes and work together. Right?
0: Yeah, because you kind of had a bit of a reunion recently, haven't you?
4: Yeah.
0: You're releasing some new Brand Flex stuff quite soon, aren't you?
4: Yeah.
0: So how does that feel, kind of dropping a posse cut, you know, like at the same time as dropping some solo stuff?
4: It's good because, you know, we can all be in the studio and, you know, everyone can listen to everyone's individual tracks. So it's good. It's a vibe, you know. We just want to come back stronger. And this time, like, no more breaks. We've been taking too much breaks and doing other things, but now we're fully back in the music. Yeah. So
0: you're all so active, though. That's the thing. When it comes to entertainment, you're not just kind of one-trick ponies. I know, like, you know, P is... He's like founder of Swim Dem Crew, for instance.
4: Boya
0: is Channel 4. Do you know what I mean? Yeah. Working alongside Jon Snow and them thing there. Do you know what I mean?
4: We've got a lot of people doing a lot of stuff. Like we're just busy.
0: Yeah,
4: and we like to be active and we need to get that change, that money.
0: That's it. What are your hobbies besides music?
4: Do you know what? I was playing a lot of football growing up. Yeah, so yeah. I've been playing semi-professionally. And, I played for Maidstone. So, and I banged a couple goals, you know.
0: Nice.
4: Made a good little change. Mm-hmm. So it's been fun, like, to invest some of that change back in the music. So
0: that's it, yeah. That's what makes the music even more fun, isn't it?
4: Yeah.
0: Because back in the day, you had to worry about where you were going to get the next piece for a video and stuff like that.
4: Yeah.
0: And it's nice when you've got a
4: different avenue, stable,
0: exactly, different revenue streams where you can just subsidise stuff. You know, that must be nice. Yeah,
4: it's good, man. You know, we're just stacking our coins. Obviously, Swim Dem is booming.
0: Mm-hmm.
4: They're working alongside Nike. Boya's been doing the visuals and covering everything and working with Channel 4, so everyone's really growing and everyone's getting better and better every year, so that's why we kind of teamed up for the song, like Good Life, you know.
0: And it's about your new daughter, isn't it?
4: Yaya. Well, Yaya's my first ever daughter.
0: Okay,
4: yeah. So
0: right.
4: I've got another daughter. She's one now.
0: Yeah,
4: but yeah, the song kind of spontaneously came from having a child, you know.
0: It was
4: a big deal for me. You know why it was a super super big deal for me, like super big deal, because we lost one.
0: Oh,
4: yeah, due to in the last stages, so when I had Yaya, it was like tears of joy. So I had to go back in the booth and you know what I mean? Lay something down.
0: Expressive. Well, that sounds like the perfect introduction. 100%. To be brutally honest, let's get it on.

0: Yo, Calm, that one. Calm.
1: It's got a vibe to it still. Mm.
0: Who's on production?
2: A guy from LA called Cash Money AP.
0: Mm-hmm.
2: He's been doing really well.
0: Yeah, because you guys were out in LA recently,
2: yeah,
0: weren't you?
2: Yeah, yeah.
0: Had you already made the song before you went out to LA?
2: Yeah.
0: Okay, good.
2: Yeah, so we've been bouncing ideas, and we was just... P said, "Oh, why don't we go to LA and shoot it?" And at the time, I thought, it would be so expensive and everything else. But then,
0: same thing. I thought the first time one of my brethren said we should go to LA. First thought was, I don't know. Put my bank account set up.
2: Yeah. So we went out there, and obviously Boya and Ruby, their expertise are,
0: of course, yeah,
2: phenomenal.
0: So they were in charge of visuals, yeah?
2: Yeah.
0: Yeah, yeah.
2: But yeah, so yeah, they covered visuals. I basically just produced certain things, like getting the Airbnb and everything else, and making sure that things come together.
0: Very important tasks, man.
2: Yeah.
0: Can't go to LA and have nowhere to stay.
2: Yeah, of course. And then P, obviously... He's the organizer of all of us.
0: Mm.
2: He made sure that we had it together and made sure that we got to locations that we were supposed to get to and shoot. And obviously Wanda, he's the most bougie out of us. So he won't allow us to shoot in certain places. So do you know what I mean? So it worked. We all
0: art
2: came together.
0: Direction, logistics, production, direction. It's all there.
2: Yeah.
0: You wouldn't even need a fucking tour manager.
2: Yeah, no. We don't really need anything. You know, we're like together as a collective. We're
0: very self-contained. Man.
2: Yeah, we're doing things. Like Saskalar, obviously, he's most extreme, and like he makes sure that we go right to the edge and make sure we get things done. Do you know what I mean?
0: Who's the voice of reason when Saskia makes, when maybe the edge is a little bit, it's looming a bit too close?
2: I say me at times, and P.
0: Yeah.
2: P's always being the big bro out of all of us.
0: Okay.
2: And making sure that we get to places on time. Today he's banging off my phone saying, make sure you get to radio on
0: amazing
2: time. And
0: that. Love that.
2: Do you know what I mean?
0: That's love, man. That's brotherly love, right there. Because I've never had a call from you know what I mean? Like, even if they're in your crew, it's like, this is your solo thing.
2: Yeah, yeah.
0: You understand?
2: Like, yeah, my boys, I feel them because they always back my bid, you know what I mean? Mm. Even though when I go left and I'm always the angry one in the group, they always like, do you know what? We're going to follow you through and through, do you know what I mean?
0: Yeah,
2: so
0: yeah,
2: it's good, man, like, just to have a good family. And obviously, we got producers like Darky Freaker in
0: our
2: camp.
0: Of course, yeah. How could I forget?
2: Yeah, sorry, Darky Freaker and Striver.
0: Yeah,
2: obviously, Striver producing, like, Phenomenon, Gash Padawa, and Darky Freaker producing Roadman and working with Places and Faces.
0: Of course,
2: Plus Sounds.
0: One of the coolest guys on the planet.
2: Yeah,
0: Darky.
2: Man, we've been really active, and everyone's been trying to dominate in different avenues. So it's been a vibe, you know. It's good to like just come together now and again and just put together a project. And obviously, whenever someone else is shooting a solo project, we get behind them. And it's just good to have a gang behind you. You know what
0: Absolutely.
2: I mean?
0: Absolutely. You guys are genuinely inspirational in the way that you operate and the way that you kind of support each other. I think that's what being in a crew is all about.
2: Yeah.
0: It's about having a support network. And it feels like you guys have had that for years now. I'm talking decades.
2: Yeah.
0: Because if you look at it from Gash by the Hour up till now, you've got to go back before Gash by the Hour, because obviously we were only aware of Gash by the Hour when it was on TV.
2: Yeah.
0: Do you know what I mean? So it's inspirational.
2: Yeah, man. Like, obviously, I went to school with Saskia, and so we've been really doing this music thing for a long time, do you know what I mean? And obviously Boya was spitting Gash by the Hour when we was like 17, so it's been a long time, you know, growing, do you know what I mean? So yeah, man, we just have to keep on vibing and keep on getting in the studio. And I think that sometimes basically I felt that I fell off because where I had two children and do you know what I mean? Becoming a dad was like a massive thing for me. So
0: priorities, though,
2: yeah,
0: bro.
2: Man.
0: Priorities.
2: That's
0: man.
2: It. That's
0: so
2: it.
0: What can people expect in the near future?
2: Do you know what?
0: Brax Boogie?
2: I'm bringing out a lot of solo projects, solo singles at the moment, and I kept it really in house.
0: Yeah,
2: and then I could have got features from other places, and so just working with the in house camp has been good. Do you know what I mean? We can catch a vibe. We've got in-house cameraman now. We've got like in-house studios that we can get to. in-house producers, so it's all coming together. Do you know what I mean?
0: It's like being in America, isn't it? Yeah, there's literally no need to go anywhere else.
1: Yeah,
2: yeah.
0: You know what I mean? It makes sense as to why a lot of Americans have never left the States. You know, but thank you so much, Brax, for joining us, man.
2: Yeah,
0: Before you go, let people know where they can find you on social media in case they're not aware, so that they can, you know, stay abreast of everything you're up to, and also what's out at the moment.
2: Yeah, so at the moment I've got a song called Yaya Freestyle at the moment, my own solo project for my daughter, of course. And then I've got Life's Kind of Good Right Now, made for Yaya and Eve, you know, my daughters. So yeah, go check them out, them solo projects. You can see it on the videos on Gram Daily, and just at me, you know, show some love, you know what I mean, on Instagram, Snapchat, it'll be at Brags Boogie. So yeah, at me and come show me some love, you know what I mean? Big that's up everyone, nice, man, supporting.
0: Love it. That's Brags Boogie, ladies and gentlemen. We're going to get into a song right now, and when we come back, we're going to be chatting to... amongst ourselves. Yes, we're going to be chatting amongst ourselves.

0: like a freshly cut diamond.
1: Rest in peace, Guru. That's Family and Loyalty featuring J. Cole by the legendary Gangsta. You know DJ Premier follows me, innit?
2: What?
1: On Serious? Instagram. Yeah, you know, it's nothing, innit?
3: What?
1: I don't know who told you. I don't want to make
2: I have heard that from someone.
1: I don't want to make a big thing out of it.
2: Yeah.
1: Come on, guys, let it go.
3: That's fair, though, bruv.
1: Biggest legend in hip-hop follows me on Instagram. You know what I mean?
3: That's fine.
1: Mark Ronson has revealed that he is a sapiosexual. I don't know what a sapiosexual is, but there is a little instruction sort of manual below the article that gives you pointers on how to tell if you're a sapiosexual. In an interview with Good Morning Britain, Ronson made the comments following a debate about French Minister Marlene Schiappa. Have I pronounced that
2: right? Yeah, let's go with yes.
1: Who has also described herself as a sapiosexual. He said, yeah, I didn't know that there was a word for it. We were all arguing backstage in the dressing room with a couple of your producers, and yes, I feel like I am identifying as sapiosexual. Defined by the Cambridge Dictionary as a person who is sexually attracted to intelligent people, sapiosexuals are people who value a meeting of minds more than physical attraction. I don't know, you see, because you kind of have to... Don't you have to communicate with this person first? And then so you would have seen
2: That's
1: them.
2: Exactly what I said, but when I looked into it more, it's not the initial attraction. It's not when you first meet someone, because of course, there's no other way.
1: So everyone's a sapiosexual?
2: Well, not necessarily.
3: So imagine you meet this girl, like, she's all right looking, she's not that special, and then she starts talking to you, and the things that she's saying to you, you're like, wow, this girl...
1: I didn't fancy you at first. She's got this...
3: Like her intelligence is just like, it's got me locked in. I just want to keep talking to her because her brain is making me horny.
1: Right. Okay. So you didn't find them aesthetically pleasing at first, but then they started speaking, and then you were sexually attracted to them.
2: But it could be the other way, in that somebody you met at first that you don't find aesthetically your type, not attractive, but not your type. But after
1: that's
2: a while,
1: that's what I just said. Okay. Yeah, you didn't find them attractive. And then they started speaking, and then
2: you're like,
1: all of a sudden,
2: it could over time. Yeah.
1: So does that span across genders as well?
2: Yeah.
1: That spans across genders. So you can be a sapiosexual. Is in a way bisexual.
3: What? So you're saying that as a guy, you could be spoken to a guy and be like, yo, this guy's got such good brains.
2: I think if you're bisexual, you're bisexual. Yeah, I suppose it could be that. But let's have a look at someone and let's see if we are sapiosexual.
1: Okay, so how can you tell if you're sapiosexual? You get turned on by someone's intelligence. Your idea of flirting is giving each other good recommendations on books, music, art, or whatever you're both interested in. You see, that's too broad, because a librarian then... do you know what I mean? You're going to all of a sudden think, oh my God, are you flirting with me? No, I'm literally just recommending a book.
2: Yeah.
1: You're turned off by people who have bad grammar.
2: Yes, definitely. That is a turn off.
1: How bad are we talking?
2: If you're texting and you're like, okay, this person definitely can't spell.
1: I'm the only person who uses full grammar. Like, I'm talking double spacing after fucking full stops, exclamation marks, italics. I put shit in italics during texting. You know what I mean? So
2: I read my... You're the only person where I read my text back before I send it to you. And if I do a spelling mistake, which I've done, I have to quickly text him and go, sorry about that, what I meant was this. I'm proper
1: pedantic. But the thing is, I'm not pedantic about people's texts to me. I'm just more pedantic about how I present myself to other people when we're communicating. But anyway, I think that's more pedantry than... is that a word?
2: Mm-hmm.
1: Yeah. Your attraction to someone develops over time as you get to know their mind. Again, I don't know, it just sounds a bit broad. It feels like every kind of relationship kind of goes like that.
3: I feel like
1: this person is really stupid and I should dump them, you are going to be like, oh, you know, I don't know. Just some of them are a bit broad for me.
3: I feel like this sapiosexual term, I feel like it's just basically for people who think that they're smart, so I only date smart people. I want to be on the sexual spectrum. I'm a sapiosexual.
2: Do you think?
1: You don't think
2: it could be that? Oh, I'm dating somebody that's more intelligent than me.
3: No, but this is the thing. If you're dating someone,
1: isn't that just social climbing?
3: Yeah, exactly.
2: No, that's money, though.
1: That's
2: isn't
1: richer
2: it?
1: Than no, you.
2: That's money.
3: If you're dating someone who's smarter than you, most of the time, the person that's smarter than you is probably not going to be wanting to date someone who's dumb.
1: And what is, and how are we, again, how are we measuring smartness?
2: True, yeah.
1: How are we measuring smartness? Like, oh, you've read bare books, but can you fucking put together a flat pack IKEA wardrobe, or is it going to be me doing
3: this
1: everything?
3: Yeah.
1: You might be book smart, but can you
2: do anything? Can you make a nice cup of tea?
1: This
2: no.
1: is the thing. If you, I would rather be with someone who knows when chilling is chilling, for instance, and can shut the fuck up when it's time to shut the fuck up, than someone who just wants to talk about fucking Renoir. And
3: do you know what?
2: I rarely want to talk about Renoir, to be honest.
3: Do you know what? Do you know what that says? That says that this whole sapiosexual thing is
1: absolutely an elitist piece of shit.
2: Okay, well, can I get your thoughts on the last point, though?
1: You think having a stimulating intellectual conversation is better than casual?
3: You know what, like, Bundy.
1: Boy, if you don't...
3: Hey, that's what I'm saying. I feel like everyone wants to date someone who is on their level or you can have a conversation with. Yeah, obviously there's people out there who aren't as smart as other people, whatnot, blah blah blah. They might be really good looking.
1: Yeah,
3: but then maybe like so being a sapiosexual, this person's like, they're really good looking, but they haven't really got that much brains.
2: Okay, yeah.
3: but they really like talking to people.
1: And they're clean hearted.
3: Yeah. But they really like talking to people who are smarter than them, because it feels like they can learn from this person. Maybe that's what we're talking
1: about.
3: But in the other sense of it, if you're really smart and you date people who aren't as smart as you, because you feel like, oh, like, I'm a bit smarter than this person, I'm probably going to be the person who's in control of all of these things, but they really look good. So that's what I'm interested. Is there a word for that?
2: Okay. I don't think currently. I will consult with Mark Ronson to find out.
1: There's someone who only dates people that they see as
3: lower than them, to stupid. Well,
2: there must be people that do that to make themselves, obviously, to make themselves feel more superior. But are you saying that you've or never dated somebody, even in a, let's say, a casual way, because you've purely just found them aesthetically attractive? And it's not about their mind, even in a casual way.
1: One night stands, I've had plenty with people who I only find aesthetically pleasing, because I don't foresee any conversations arising.
2: No conversations.
1: Not really. Do you know what I mean? Might be just like, so what are you doing today when we wake up? You know everyone's like, so what are you up to today? I don't care. You know it's just fucking formalities, though, isn't it? They don't care.
2: Polite conversation.
1: Exactly. But you have a long-term relationship with someone
3: who... You naturally go for someone who you can have that conversation with.
1: Yeah, you're alike. Mm. You know what I mean? You've got common interests, you know? And I don't think you should... It shouldn't be about... intelligence, because
3: books or anything like that. It's about
1: how compatible are we?
2: Well, there's different levels. Just because you can read lots or you've read lots of books doesn't mean that someone who hasn't isn't as smart as you.
1: You might be the most socially inept person. And a lot of the time, that's actually the case. The smarter you are, you spent too much time reading, you didn't go outside.
3: And now when you're
1: around people, you're just like some little
3: bear shook to talk and all that stuff.
1: And then you come out saying weird things. Yeah, and then everyone's just like, that person's 100%. A creep.
2: And you've never seen the sun, so you're just pale in the corner, just like, what is this?
1: Exactly.
3: That's it, because I generally don't read a lot of books, but I've watched a lot of films and listen to a lot of music. As long as
1: those films are adaptations of books.
3: Exactly.
2: I've read the book for you.
3: Do you know what I mean? I've watched Game of Thrones. I've done that. How many books do you want to read?
1: Sometimes I only watch Match of the Day. I still watch football.
3: Exactly.
2: Or not every books are people that are kind of like, let's talk about politics to test you, or let's talk about world events, or they're like, okay, yeah, that's, I'm actually
1: that's
2: not
1: just
2: in.
1: That's just boring. Wanky.
2: Yeah.
1: Sometimes you've got to like a bit of kitsch stuff. It's got to be a little bit lowbrow. Not everyday highbrow stuff.
3: You gotta have fun.
1: Not everyday highbrow stuff,
3: like, not saying that being smart ain't fun, because some people would find like doing all of these like things really fun.
1: I like going to museums from time to time. I enjoy a novel from time to time, but I don't want that to be the sole reason
3: we can't get together anymore.
1: Oh my god!
3: You haven't read this.
1: Tate membership.
3: Do you know what I mean? It can't run. It can't run.
2: No. Whereas, so I think talking about musical films is more accessible to people, and you can get excited like, oh my god, do you remember this band, or you remember that, or that song, or that film?
3: That's it.
2: Yeah.
1: You have to have some kind of grasp of mainstream culture
2: to have a decent
1: conversation nowadays, I think, because if everything's too fucking esoteric and highbrow, you're talking to yourself after a while.
3: I think maybe this sapiosexual thing is just for people who
1: it's narcissism. Like
2: I guess it is, right? It's a word 100%. That I don't know if we need it.
1: We don't need sapiosexuals.
2: We don't need it, right?
1: You know what I mean? People are dying for their sexuality, yeah, because their sexuality out here, and then you want to tell me that I want you to address me as this now because I think that everyone should be as intelligent as me. Fuck out of here.
2: Okay.
3: It's true.
2: However,
1: sorry, Mark.
2: Well, I kind of, yeah, okay, I think you're right. And I think, Mark, you seem intelligent. Sure, I would assume anyone you're dating is smart, so let's just not have a term for it, right?
1: Right.
2: Okay. On that, let's go to a quick song.

0: my enemies. Cheers to the dickheads that hate on me. Cheers to my day ones and my codies. Cheers to my girl. Cheers to the dreams. Cheers to the times when I just go sleep. Cheers to you. Cheers to we. Cheers to the wait. This one's deep. Cheers to the music. I'm never lonely. Hey, yeah.
1: That's Jelani Blackman with Cheers. A friend of ours on the show. Lovely, lovely guy. I think we did his first ever interview.
2: I think it was, yeah.
1: His first day, he broke his interview virginity with us here at FUBAR.
3: Nice.
1: You know? Someone who I'm sure isn't doing his first interview has just joined us, and he goes by the name Roman.
4: Thank you. Thank you for having me.
1: It isn't your first interview, is it?
5: It actually is.
1: What?
3: Is that true?
2: I normally don't tell them until afterwards. I know, but I never tell you do until after
1: right.
2: the interview. Normally.
1: Yeah.
2: Okay. This is okay. This is okay. good.
1: Brilliant. Cool. So have you, because you're a singer.
3: Yeah.
1: Yeah.
3: Well, yeah. Producer, writer, yeah. singer. Yeah.
1: Right, yes. But production is where you started, isn't it?
3: Yeah.
1: Yeah.
3: Yeah, but yeah, I probably started with writing. So
1: okay, right.
3: I've kind of been writing since I was 12 years old.
1: Right.
3: Kind of went through different iterations of different music stuff.
1: Yeah.
3: And yeah, then just decided to start doing this kind of stuff, taught yeah. myself how to produce it, and then wrote to it.
1: Amazing. It. Amazing. And you've done some remixes because we've got a mutual friend in Slang.
3: So yeah.
1: You've done some remixes with him featuring another mate of mine, he was Aldenator, and then obviously
3: yeah,
1: Jordan
3: yeah.
1: Stevens.
3: Yeah, great song.
1: And right, yeah, okay, cool. I get it. I can kind of see the timeline now. And you're obviously, you're from Glasgow.
3: Indeed.
1: Aren't you?
3: Indeed,
1: yeah. Do you still live there? Or do
3: no,
1: you, have,
3: no,
1: you, have you made the...
3: Made the jump about 4 years ago now.
1: Okay.
3: So, yeah, moved down here just to kind of focus on the music and be,
1: yeah.
3: I guess, more embedded in the scene yeah, down here.
1: Because
3: yeah,
1: yeah.
3: there's more of this kind of the stuff that I do, more of the R&B stuff's kicking off down here. Than
1: I hear that.
3: Back in Glasgow.
1: I hear that.
3: But, yeah, so you know Dan, that's fine.
1: Yeah, man. Yeah, Dan and I go way back.
3: Yeah,
1: from
3: yeah.
1: when he was Dan Dare.
3: Yeah, yes.
1: You know, named after a superhero
3: OG.
1: And shit. Yeah,
3: yeah
1: OG, OG times, you know.
3: Yeah,
1: OG times. Yeah, he's definitely had this evolution, a big evolution musically, hasn't he? Because
3: yeah.
1: he started as a grime MC.
3: Yeah, yeah, yeah.
1: You know,
3: yeah.
1: and now he's a singer.
3: Yeah, yeah, much. It's kind of like pop.
1: Yeah, exactly.
3: Rap, pop. Yeah, yeah. Cool. Oh, cool. Good
1: super
3: stuff.
1: Creative guy.
3: Yeah, yeah,
1: super creative guy. But Scotland, man, Scotland's got it going on when it comes to music. I think about like a lot of my favourite. Like and it seems to be obviously bands run it when it comes to sort of big Scottish acts. You know, Glass Vegas, one of them, like as a band,
3: yeah,
1: brilliant.
3: That's old school. Yeah,
1: yeah,
3: yeah good,
1: absolutely.
3: Yeah.
1: And then you got Lewis Capaldi? Is it Capaldi?
3: Capaldi.
1: He's not from Glasgow though, is he?
3: Lewis Capaldi is from 20 minutes from my hometown.
1: Right.
3: So
1: okay. Which is where?
3: So my hometown is Motherwell. So I'm just outside Glasgow.
1: Yeah.
3: But yeah, so he's from a place called Bathgate,
1: right?
3: Which is like 10 minutes the other direction.
1: Yeah. Do you support the team, Motherwell?
3: I don't.
1: Oh,
6: he's
1: do you
6: support Celtics?
3: Well done.
1: Oh, wow. Did you guess that?
6: I just guessed that. I told you, I guessed. any kind of quiz, I guess.
1: You're just a guesser.
3: Oh,
1: that's
3: geez, I have a controversial one to give away on air in the first interview, but there we go.
1: Yeah, it is quite tense, isn't it?
3: Yeah, yeah. I'm going to get stabbed when I come out again.
1: Somehow by a Scottish person as well.
3: Just by chance.
6: I was listening to food by your bastard.
3: yeah. An interesting fact actually about Glasgow bands. So there was a band called Teenage Fan Club.
1: That was
3: Kurt Cobain's favourite band of all time. He flew to Glasgow to see them.
1: Wow. Oh, very interesting fact. Very interesting fact.
3: So, yeah,
1: so who are your favourite acts? You do R&B. Is your inspiration? You know, does that come from the R&B genre?
3: Yeah. Mine's just kind of split because when I started making this music and trying to work out. I could hear the sound in my head, but trying to work out how to produce it, you obviously have to start somewhere, right?
1: Yeah.
3: So the way that I kind of look at it is, I love all the stuff that's going on in North America just now. So obviously the Toronto music scene for the past 6 years, just 10 years now, has just been blowing off.
1: Yeah.
3: So you look at Drake, you look at Party Next Door, you look at The Weeknd, you look at all them. But then I love a lot of European artists as well. So the XX, for example, one of my favourites.
1: Yeah.
3: So it's probably somewhere between, kind of, there's a lot of cool UK stuff going on.
1: Yeah.
3: But yeah, love American stuff as well.
1: Speaking of the XX, I remember the first time I ever saw Romy from the XX.
3: Oh, yeah.
1: It was like 2 a.m. on Essex Road, yeah. And I think she was with her girlfriend. And I didn't know what to say, so I just screamed, Romy!
2: And what did she say?
1: She looked really startled. I was cycling past on my bike as well. There was no need for me. I knew it was her. Like, what's she going to fucking say?
2: Yes, it is.
1: All right?
2: Yeah, it's kind
1: what
2: of...
1: You know what I mean? Like, I don't know what I expected
2: that
1: to
2: when
1: fucking
2: people,
1: say.
2: People have done that to you before. Michael, what do you say? Like, you do, right?
1: I know how she felt. It's karma, just repeating itself.
2: What are you supposed to say? Like, the answer is yes. And then what? Very awkward, isn't it?
1: She was going into a building as well. She was actually, it was the end of the night. You know what I mean? She's going, and some cunt just sucks past, Romy! For no reason.
6: And everyone on the road turns around and listen, oh my God, it's her!
1: Exactly. Yeah. And because she's going so fast, it sounds like, Romy!
3: I appreciated that.
1: Yeah. I remember Simon Amstel walked down Essex Road one time and I asked him for a photo and he went, when I come back, and he never came back.
6: Of course not. That's the line.
1: Yeah. I was the shittest celebrity spotter.
2: No, you spotted them, they just didn't want to get
1: it's how I acted after I spotted them. That kind of made me the shittest one. We're gonna play some of your music now. Talk to us about it first though.
3: Sure. I guess I've been working on this stuff for 4 or 5 years, just kind of solidly working to get songwriting quality up, but the production quality as well. And it was getting to the point I'd moved to London and basically trained myself to working about 4 hours sleep a night, because I was having to go out and work during the day to make the money.
1: Yeah,
3: I was working late, so I was finishing at 7 at night and then working through till 4 a.m. the next day, so doing that probably for about 2.5 years. And then, but yeah, by the 3 year mark it was like, right, okay, this is fucking ridiculous, I need to release something and see how it lands, because we'll see how it goes. So
1: might as well.
3: Yeah, I released a song called My One in 2017, and then it kind of picked up from there, got some interest from labels and distribution companies, and I've released 3 songs so far. First project locked and loaded, ready to go, masters waiting to go out. Gonna drop a few more singles from that first, then we'll see what happens.
1: Wicked. So introduce the song we're about to play now.
3: So the song we're gonna play is my second single called Old Friends.
1: Brilliant.

0: That's Old Friends by Roman, who joins us in the studio now.
1: It's a big tune.
0: Mm. It's a big tune.
2: Thank you.
1: It's very nice, man.
0: Mm. And that's all self-produced as well, isn't
2: it? Yeah, all of it. Yeah, made in a bedroom and a laptop. Yeah.
0: Nice. Best place to make music.
1: That's the only way to do it these days.
0: It really is, yeah. And you know, obviously, that's sad for like a lot of the studios that have had to close down.
2: Yeah.
1: But if you know what you're doing, you know, if you know what you're doing,
0: things
1: you
0: evolve.
1: Know what you're doing, that's it.
0: People can do so many things from home now.
3: Like, we could do the show one day from home. In pyjamas.
0: At home now. This
3: just
0: is
3: in a duvet.
0: Have you ever seen the film Surrogates?
3: Yeah.
0: This is basically what. This is my surrogate. Must be good, you haven't even noticed.
3: Well, we have talked about them being a hologram here one day. It's quite the trend now, isn't it? So just their hologram in. Yeah, I can't come in today, but I've.
0: I'm living in the year 2050 or anything. I need to keep up. Glitch there. who are your favourite? I've got a question for you because I asked you this when the mics were down earlier, and I thought I'd give you some time to answer it. We were talking about old school crisps earlier.
2: Oh yeah,
0: and I wanted to know what your favourite brand of crisps, or just favourite type of crisp of all time is.
3: Mm. As we've said to you, I mean, don't be nervous, but your answer depends on whether you leave by the door or the window.
0: Yeah, sure. So Fresh Prince style, Jazzy Jeff, you know.
2: Okay.
1: Just let you know, the windows don't actually open, so you're throwing you
3: through the window. Yeah.
0: It's like a Western film.
2: Probably worse than getting stabbed then for saying that's important. So sure, okay. Favourite crisp would probably have to be. Going old school, Monster Munch pickled onion.
1: My guy! That's my guy! Come on!
0: Fair play to you. Yeah.
1: What are you saying?
0: I hate them, but I know them Marcel and Natalie love them.
3: That's good. That's a good choice.
0: I like this guy. You sort of extolling their virtues only last week.
3: Yeah,
1: it's very true. All right. Question. Are they paws or are they monsters?
2: Paws.
1: Monsters.
3: I said the same thing because they just look like paws, but actually, when we looked them up, they're actually monsters.
1: The arms, the legs, and then the big ones, their mouth with the horn.
2: Oh, sorry to disappoint
1: that. Sorry, bro.
3: I had the same thing, but they were also the nice crisp where it's lucky that your fingers, you could never get that smell off a taste from your fingers.
2: You'd have to commit to that.
0: But this is me now.
2: Indeed.
0: Pickled on your fingertips.
3: Yeah.
2: Nice.
3: And actually, I really hate pickled onions, so
1: there we go.
3: There's the monster.
0: That's the same photo, I love that.
3: It's still looks like a paw.
2: You learn something new every day.
0: Mm. Yeah, I think Monster Munch need to kind of redo that crisp and make it a bit more monstery.
1: If they gave them eyes, but I feel like it'd be too hard to actually
0: make it too fine.
3: Who's in a crisp factory putting that much dedication into craftsmanship?
1: After they're done, they're just there like... Okay, next one.
3: You'd be furious, like, your no job, one's eating these.
1: Your job, you'd hate your job, innit?
3: Yeah. You'd have a really big bicep, though.
1: You'd be like, all day, just like this.
0: It's true. You'd have a mad tick.
2: That's true.
3: Every time you saw somebody eating them, you'd be livid with them, like, why are you eating my bicep? Oh, I've spent a long time doing this.
0: Legs first! Roman, thank you so much for coming through to join us, man.
2: My pleasure. Thank you for having me.
0: Play us the new music. Let people know where they can hear your music and also how they can catch up with you on social media.
2: Come on. So you can find me on, I guess, Facebook, Instagram. So you'll find me on Facebook under the name Roman. It's spelt with an I, not an A, which just makes things incredibly confusing when it comes to this.
0: Natalie was incredibly confused. She thought it was Roman.
3: I kept saying, I don't know why.
2: It's so funny. Until I moved to London, no one called it Roman. Come to London, I might as well fucking rebrand because everyone's just
3: But I don't know why, because I was going like, no, but it's Roman, not Roman, but so I don't know why I'm saying it
0: maybe
3: wrong.
0: Because of Romish.
3: Maybe.
0: And CD-ROM.
2: Some ROMs,
0: you can't tell. True. This is the thing about the English language. You can't tell what's what until the...
1: Like
0: the
1: romance.
2: Romance.
0: Exactly.
3: Okay, I see where I got it from then.
2: Mm. So yeah, you'll find me on Facebook at Roman. You'll find me on Instagram at Roman_Gram. I'm playing a live show in London on the 8th of November.
0: Whereabouts?
2: In Brick Lane, so Cafe 1001.
0: Oh, nice venue.
2: This will be my first full live gig.
0: Wow.
2: So come down. If you come down and see it.
1: Do you know what they always say? Like the future year always starts in like October. So what you're doing between October, November, December is what you're going to be doing a lot more of. The following
2: year.
1: This guy knows.
0: That's a good rule.
3: Yeah, there's a good rule. Where's that come from?
1: That's my.
2: I'm stealing that.
0: Based on Marcel's life. Yeah. It's just lucky.
1: It's literally facts. I'm swear down.
0: Oh, for real. It makes sense, I guess. It does make sense. In some weird way.
1: You literally start building what you

0: Oh, you think I'm nice.
1: That's Free the Frail featuring Helena Deland. Helena Deland by JPEG Mafia. Go on, Natalie. What's the pronunciation?
2: No, nothing. It can be either, can it? Helena. Helena Bonham Carter.
1: Oh, yeah.
2: Helena Christensen.
1: Helena Christensen, yeah.
2: But Helena. Equally works. Equally
1: yeah,
2: works.
1: Helena sounds older generation, isn't it?
2: What are you saying?
1: Helena.
2: Helena or Helena?
3: Helena.
2: Oh, okay.
1: I like Helena.
3: I
1: mean,
3: it's a bit different, you know?
1: Yeah. Yeah. Especially with the Deland coming after. Helena Deland rather than Helena Deland.
2: Yeah.
3: Oh, but Helena Deland does.
1: Helena Deland.
3: Helena. Helena. It sounds a bit more...
1: Regal. A bit more goddess-like.
3: It's got something to it. Do you know what I'm saying?
2: There's Helena. A lot of name you'd forget, isn't it? What's my name? Helena Deland.
1: Yeah, exactly.
2: It sounds like something that you go to a hotel with as a pseudonym.
1: Yeah.
2: Whereas, that might be my pseudonym.
1: What's my name? Helena Deland.
3: Yeah,
2: it is actually, isn't it?
3: It is.
2: Check-in name now.
1: Fuck around and get called Helen if someone calls you Helena.
3: Yeah.
2: Helene.
3: Oh my god, Helene's pretty nice. Helene. It's like Elaine, but like more special.
1: Helene. Like whom instead of who. Or whipped.
2: What?
1: Whipped.
3: Yeah. Whipped.
1: Whipped cream.
2: Who says that?
1: What?
3: Who does that?
1: Stewie from.
3: Whipped.
1: Whipped. And Frank Underwood.
3: Yeah.
1: House of Cards.
2: Oh, yeah.
3: Whipped.
1: Anyway. Speaking of being whipped, I don't even know how I'm going
2: to
1: make this.
3: Segway.
2: I'm looking forward to
3: Segway
2: it.
3: Segway master.
1: I know. Our next guest has been whipped around in a car before. I'm sure she has. You've been in a car before, haven't you, Kyra?
2: Hi.
1: Perfect segue. Shut up. Don't tell me nothing.
4: Nah. Questionable.
3: Yeah. Oh, see, there we go.
4: Sorry.
1: Yeah, go on then. All right.
4: Sorry. All right. I was hoping for better.
3: I was hoping for better.
4: Shall I try again?
1: I bit off more than I could chew with my whips. Do you know what I mean?
4: Not too far.
1: That's the thing. I don't know enough about

0: You to use whipped in any other context, so I had to play it safe and just be like, we're going to go with a car. How are you?
1: I'm really good. It's slightly really good to flustered.
0: Have you. Oh yeah, we've got the aircon blasting full blast.
1: I appreciate that.
0: Depending on what tube line you say, is it determines how many sins you committed in your past life.
1: Oh,
0: yeah.
2: What, really?
0: If you're punished with a, like, people who live along the central line.
2: Yeah.
1: That's me.
0: Yeah, and mass murderer in a past life.
3: It's red for hell as well. The hell line. That's why it's the colour of red. The hell hotline.
2: You're fucked, bro.
0: I'm afraid you were a mass murderer in a past life.
1: This is awful.
2: So what about Victoria line?
3: That's hot as well. That's very
0: quite
3: hot.
0: Yeah.
3: Line.
0: Yeah.
1: Quite old
0: trains,
1: aren't
0: they? That's kind of purgatory because you do get some blessed little aircon on Victoria line, but you can get stuck with the old ones.
3: What's Piccadilly, I'm being asked?
0: Piccadilly is definitely just above central in hell terms.
1: Yeah. A lot of delays.
0: So you were like, a mass murderer, but a serial killer.
2: Jubilee line is the best line, right?
3: No, in terms of actually the coolest.
0: District.
3: District in a circle.
1: No, are you crazy?
0: I swear down. AC, bro.
2: But no, but the district
0: I just called
2: is
0: you bro.
2: Always...
1: Fine.
0: That's better than... Yeah.
2: The district line's always cancelled, though.
1: Exactly.
3: Yeah, but
1: district
3: cool
1: line
3: when
1: is
3: on it.
1: Foul.
0: That's the thing.
3: She got some air, though.
0: It's about how comfortable you are when you're on it.
2: Metropolitan line is the one.
0: You got a point.
2: The Burgundy
0: thing, it's not too bad.
1: Bit vibes in it.
0: Bakerloo? No. Worse than hell.
2: Yeah.
1: Really?
0: Worse than hell, it's brown as well. It's brown. They drew a brown line to represent the transport.
3: The seats are brown. Like, everything feels dirty on the Bakerloo line when you're there.
0: Nah,
3: like,
0: you're the scum of the
3: like
0: earth
3: it.
0: In
3: don't
0: a
3: like
0: past
3: it.
0: Life if you live along the Bakerloo line and that's the only thing you can learn.
1: Wow.
0: Sorry
2: if you have offended anyone who's
3: there. Pretty much every line.
0: Well, it's not, you know, you might be cool now, but it's not, you know, you can't blame your present self for what you did in the past life.
2: That's true.
1: That's true.
0: It's minor, but, you know, you fucked it in the past. This is your chance to make things better. You got new music out at the moment.
1: I do.
0: It's brilliant, by
1: Thank
0: the way.
1: Thank you.
0: And last night you played live, didn't you?
1: Yes.
0: Was that your first live gig in a while?
1: It was, actually.
0: Yeah.
1: It was. It was at Lady Live Events, so like a female curated show.
0: Yeah, by Khadija Kamara.
1: Yes, that's right. It was really good. Mm-hmm. It was such a vibe. It was nice to get back into doing what I do.
0: Yeah.
1: Do you know what I mean?
0: Because you recently became a mum.
1: Well, like 2 years ago now.
0: Yeah. So, but was that your first gig since becoming a mum? Or just your first gig in a while?
1: I think it might be my first gig since becoming a mum. Yeah.
2: That's crazy.
1: I've got brain freeze. I don't sleep enough. So, sorry, if I go blank.
0: Your thoughts during a gig now must be so different after becoming a mum than they were before you were a mum. It's like, I wonder how he is.
1: It's true. Everything leading up to it is just a lot more, takes a lot more prep.
0: Yeah.
1: Like, even today, getting out of the house, it's like kids have just got this way of knowing that you're going to do something important and like you need to be there on time and get ready.
0: Yeah.
1: Suddenly they want to like cling on to you like a little koala. And you're like ripping them off you. Like.
0: No, it must be. How much does the sort of motherhood inspire your music now?
1: Well, this music was kind of already in the works before I fell pregnant.
0: Mm.
1: But then it definitely, it's definitely kind of shaped it. And my next visual actually is going to be a bit more of an ode to motherhood and that kind of journey. Because it feels right to touch on it because it has been such a massive, life-changing experience,
0: so talk to us more about the new release. How long was it in the works before release?
1: Wow, to be honest, this whole EP, so I'm releasing song by song from my EP called Xanadu, which is all a concept body of work, all based on a really weird movie from the 80s that I shouldn't have been watching.
3: That's
1: as a child.
3: Classic film.
0: I've not seen it.
3: It's a classic film with Olivia Newton-John doing the theme to Xanadu. Yeah.
0: Is Xanadu a real place?
1: It actually is a real place.
0: It is, isn't
3: is it?
0: Because a lot of places that I thought weren't real, like Timbuktu, I can't remember how old I was when I realised Timbuktu is a real place.
1: I actually didn't know that.
0: Timbuktu's real.
1: I thought it was just a saying.
0: That's it. Oh, all the way to Timbuktu. Yeah. The place is real.
1: Where is it?
0: I think it's in Africa somewhere.
1: Really?
0: Oh, okay. I swear Timbuktu is, I don't know if it's in Somalia or, but Timbuktu is real.
1: Wow.
0: I'm pretty sure. I could be wrong.
2: I've seen it before.
0: Where
3: it's
0: is
3: in
0: it?
3: Mali.
0: It's in Mali. Yeah.
1: There we go.
0: Mm. Mad, isn't it?
1: Well, Xanadu is actually in China.
0: You're right.
1: It was a Chinese emperor. He named this province. Kublai Khan was the Chinese emperor.
0: Oh, okay, yeah.
1: Named this province Xanadu. But it's all kind of intercollected with this whole body of work. Yeah. And it's kind of all based on Greek mythology of these nine muses that are daughters of Zeus.
0: Right.
1: And one comes down to inspire. They're like eternal, like immortal muses, amazing women. As we are, to inspire this artist on earth, and then they fall in this forbidden love. So I kind of love that concept, and I've always been obsessed by this movie. And like Electric Light Orchestra did the soundtrack to it,
0: right?
1: And there's just so many things that I'm going to be like explaining and bringing out, like visual by visual. And it's kind of hard to get people to care about a concept and a story.
0: It does seem that way because everyone is, we were speaking about this earlier on, you know, sapiosexuality and stuff, and you know, the mainstream culture being the most easily digestible and stuff, but it makes it more worthwhile, I reckon. You know, it makes it more worth when the people that do grasp it do grasp
1: this
0: it.
1: Is it, like, know? If you care, you can look for the detail. Like in the first visual that I put out, the cafe was called Xanadu Cafe. There's like little nods,
0: eggs and stuff
1: along the way.
0: Love that.
1: Do you know what I mean?
0: Yeah, man.
1: Do you know what I mean?
2: That's the motive.
0: Love that. I love it when people do things
1: like that. Yeah, I'm trying. Do you know what I mean? It's like, it's also hard to keep that story as the focus because there's so much time in between writing music and then putting it out, and so many processes before actually getting a visual out. So it's like easy to lose track sometimes. But
0: yeah,
1: that's definitely the goal. And if you care, the story is there.
0: Yeah.
1: But if you don't, you can just say, oh, it's a nice song.
0: Nice. Well, we should get into some music now.
1: Yeah.
0: Would you do us the honour of introducing this song for us?
1: Absolutely. I'm Kyra on Foo Bar Radio, and this is Cause and Cure.

0: very, very much enjoyed that.
1: Yeah,
0: that
1: was brilliant. Yeah, the vocals were like, I was in a daze. It was like,
0: I love that kind of self sampling technique that produces. Is it Todd Edwards that pioneered it? Is it Todd Edwards?
1: Mm. I don't know, because like back in the '80s, they were doing that back in the '80s as well. Still.
0: Were they?
2: Like the vocoder kind of stuff.
1: I'm talking about who is it? Is it Melon?
3: Melon Sue.
1: No. Hey, you know the girls who sung that song?
3: Mel and Kim.
1: Yeah. They used to do that in their tunes back in the day.
2: Really?
1: Yeah. But it sounds, it's obviously done better.
0: Yeah.
1: Standards these days, but yeah.
2: It's mad because that chorus actually was completely different.
0: Oh really?
2: And we spent like 9 months on that chorus.
0: Wow.
2: Yeah. And I was just like, no, I'm not feeling it. It's not right. It was a completely different chorus, and then put my vocal into the keys, sampled it in, and then we're just like,
0: sounds great.
2: Me and the producer.
0: Reminds
2: me
0: of like, an MPC. An MPC it's really cool. Very cool, very cool song. Cause and Cure.
2: Yes.
0: Cause and Cure. Not to be confused with The Cure and Cause, which is a fucking illa funky house rhythm.
2: Yeah.
0: Big rhythm.
2: It is.
0: Big tune. We've got a game for us if you would do us the honour of playing it. It's in honour of your like appearance on this station.
3: Well, because you have done a cover of Rosie Gaines's Closer Than Close, this game has been moulded around that song. Ooh. So Closer Than Close reached number 4 in the UK charts, number 4 in 1997. I'm going to play you 2 songs.
1: Ooh. Damn, son.
3: I need you to write down which one you think got closer to number 4 in the charts.
0: Oh, okay.
3: See what? So they've got themes. So these are starting with some diva house tunes.
2: Okay. Show me love.
3: Robin S. Me love.
1: Oh, wait, we had a Robin S. recently. Good life, good life, good life.
3: So, Inner City, A Good Life, or Robin S, Show Me Love, which one got closer to number 4? Write it down.
2: You're looking at my answers.
0: Everyone says that.
3: Oh, everybody says
0: that. You got a bad rep.
1: I was looking at that.
2: You're such a cheater.
3: Okay, right, eyes down, Marcel, and pen to paper.
0: You're like the Boris Johnson of these quizzes.
3: Write something.
1: For some reason, this reminds me of school.
3: Okay, I'm not seeing your pen on your paper. Let's go, Marcel, let's go. So we've all got something, right?
2: Yeah.
3: These are 2 now, beginning with the letter, artists beginning with the letter K.

0: So Kid Cudi's Day and Night or Katy B on a Mission, which one got closer to number 4 in the UK charts?
1: That's a tough one.
0: Yeah. Very tough. It is tough.
2: She's very hard.
3: It is. It's a good game.
1: It is.
3: Because you start thinking, oh, which one got higher? But you shouldn't be thinking about it.
0: No, right, doesn't matter. I'm not looking for number one. I'm looking for number 4. Mm. Which one got closer to 4?
3: To number 4.
1: Not number game one. Wrong.
2: Wait. What was the... Do we have to put the name or the first people?
0: You just put the artist down. Put the artist down.
2: The two artists?
0: Kid Cudi or Katy B?
2: No, for the first one.
0: Robin S or Inner City.
1: I think I got that one wrong.
0: Okay. Robin S. These are Mercury Prize winners.
3: Not Radiohead then, I'll take it.
0: So, did Dave or Ms. Dynamite get closer with those tracks to number 4 in the charts?
3: Wait, what was the Dave song you played?
0: A location. Location.
2: Send me the location. This is very, very hard.
0: It's tough. Mm-hmm. What can I say?
3: I was in the Ms. Dynamite video. It Takes More.
0: Oh, what
1: really?
3: By accident as well.
0: What, were you just shouting out her name across the road?
3: No, I was in a quite a funny story actually. I got said I had to go to Corf something, and then like,
2: oh, did you now?
3: I didn't
0: really?
3: Yeah, yeah.
0: Right.
3: And then I come out of court and I was like, no more getting in trouble. This is some fucking bullshit. Yeah, I was like literally shitting myself that I was gonna get sent down. Anyway, come out of court, went back to the ends, just like thinking about life and stuff. And Ms. Dynamite's making the video for It Takes More.
2: Oh,
3: like,
2: shit.
3: The very message that I was trying to kind of get... She's making it... I'm just in the background. there's this bit when the camera pans across these mixed race girls, and I'm just behind them in my baseball cap.
2: So,
3: yeah.
1: That's alignment, though.
3: It's my claim to fame.
0: Well, right, so that Dave or Ms. Dynamite? Well, close. Who got close to number 4? Now, these two artists are both on Now That's What I Call Music 50. Okay?
3: Nice. Just
0: Did Mary J. Blige?
2: That one went number 1, didn't it?
0: Family Affair or Groove Armada Superstyling get closer to number 4 in the UK charts?
1: I'm just getting distracted by the tunes and thinking, what tunes do I like more?
0: Easily done. Well, you'll be distracted by this because now I'm about to play you. The theme of this one is 80s bangers. My name is Rio and she dances
2: on the sand. Don't you want me? I love that song.
0: Such Duran a Duran, Rio, such a Human League, Don't You Want Me?
3: Ooh,
0: which got closer to
3: one.
0: Number 4?
3: They probably should have been number 1, to be fair.
2: It's definitely Rio.
0: Well, you're saying it out loud, which makes me feel like
1: so
0: I'm not writing it down.
1: What are the options again?
0: Rio, Duran Duran, or Human League's Don't You Want Me? And now I'm ready to take some answers. So let's start with number 1.
1: I think I'm definitely
0: Robin S. or Inner City. Kyra, what did you put down?
1: I put Robin S.
0: Okay. Marcel, what did you have?
2: I put Inner City.
0: Okay.
3: Inner City.
0: You get points for Inner City because Inner City went to number 4, Robin S was at number 6.
2: Ooh.
1: Oh.
0: Now, Marcel Somerville.
2: Yes? Yes?
0: Yeah, that's it. Talking to the mic.
2: You rat.
0: Kid Cudi or Katy B? Who did you put?
2: I put Katy B.
0: Okay. What did you put, Michael Payne?
3: I put Kid Cudi.
0: You put?
1: Kid Cudi.
0: It is, in fact, Katy B.
3: Oh,
0: who went to number 5 and Kid Cudi went to number 2.
1: See, that's when I was playing the game wrong. I was thinking about number 1.
0: Right.
1: I knew I should have changed that one.
0: Michael Penn, did you put Dave or Ms. Dynamite?
3: I put Ms. Dynamite.
0: Okay, what did you put?
1: Ms. Dynamite.
0: Ms. Dynamite. And what did you put, Marcel?
2: Ms. Dynamite.
0: Points all round. Yes. Points all round there. Because Dave was at number 6 and Ms. Dynamite was at number 5.
3: Have you got 4 points so far?
2: Yep.
0: Marcel has got three points. Now, Kai, what did you put for who was on Now 50? Mary J. Blige or Groove Armada?
1: I barely read my writing there. I put Groove Armada.
0: Mm-hmm. Marcel, what did you
2: have? Mary J. Blige.
0: Okay. What did you put, Michael Payne?
3: I also put Mary J. Blige.
0: It is Mary J. Blige. She went to number 8. Groove Armada was a number 12.
1: I'm awful at this game.
0: 12 hit.
2: It's all right, babe. It's fine.
3: it's such a guessing game. It's
0: no one who would know. Who would know this?
3: This is the thing. It's a weird game as well because you start thinking about who got higher, but someone could have been at number 1 and someone could have been at number 7.
2: That's what I was about to say. And then I got accused of cheating.
3: But then the 7 is closer than the 1.
0: Well,
2: I'm just trying to give you a tip.
0: What did you have then? Okay, for Duran Duran or Human League?
3: I got Human League.
1: I put Human League.
0: Yeah, there is Human League. Duran Duran was number 9. Human League was the number 1, in fact.
3: Mm.
0: So that does mean, Karen, you've got 2 points. Sad. Michael Payne has four. Sad. Marcel has a full house.
3: Are you willing, Marcel?
0: To gamble Boom. It all. Remember, there's a bonus to play
3: there
0: for.
3: Is.
0: There's
3: I'm
0: the bonus.
3: Take here. All. So you could literally just win this whole game.
1: Oh, fantastic.
0: Yeah.
1: Okay.
0: We're going for this.
1: I'm still in with a chance.
0: Yeah. Don't shout anything out.
2: We're going for it.
0: I want to write it down, please.
3: We're writing it down.
0: For this category, is the most successful acts on the Billboard R&B charts with 20 number ones each. Okay?
3: Wow.
0: Is it Aretha Franklin? Respect. Or Stevie Wonder?
2: What? So you got to number four?
0: Yes.
3: Who was closest to number four out of them?
0: Who was closest
3: to
0: number four out of Respect and For Once in My Life?
1: Oh,
0: I wanted to see your paper to make sure there is no cheating here. Michael Payne has got something ready. Marcel, waiting for Kyra to write something down.
1: Oh, I really don't know.
0: Okay, show me your paper, please, Michael Payne. Okay. Marcel, what do you have? Okay. Yep. Kyra, what? You all, everyone's a winner.
2: Yay!
0: Because Stevie was at number three and Aretha was at number 10.
3: What? Yeah. I thought Aretha was at number one.
0: No, I mean, sadly.
2: It's okay, guys.
3: Damn,
2: I love sharing with you. I love sharing with you.
3: Thank you. Thank you. You are very kind and gracious. Magnanimous.
0: What a guy.
3: Magnanimous Marcel shares the points.
2: Share
3: it's no fun at the top if you're by yourself.
2: Exactly,
3: is it?
2: Man.
0: Oh, God,
2: exactly.
0: If we ever had Cher on the show, that is her game. Shares the points.
3: Shares the points.
1: Ooh,
0: any
1: nice
0: Cher.
3: That's the name.
0: Remember
3: Cher Lloyd. Cher Lloyd.
0: Cher Lloyd.
3: Yeah. Cher Lloyd.
0: Any Cher.
3: Definitely hoping for Cher Lloyd. Out of both shares.
1: No, old school Cher.
0: No, what? Yeah,
3: 100%. That was my attempt at sarcasm.
0: Oh,
1: oh right. Sorry.
0: Yes. Worried.
1: Didn't.
3: It was Victor Meldrew with the sarcasm right there. I'd love it. Do you remember One Foot in the Grave?
2: Yeah,
1: yeah,
2: that was a big show.
1: One Foot in a Grave.
3: Oh, one of the best sitcoms ever. He would have been a lever, though.
0: Oh, yeah.
1: Oh.
0: But I reckon his wife wouldn't, but she wouldn't tell him. She'd be on The Secret, like she'd be a Remain.
3: Yeah, I reckon she'd be a Remainer. Yeah.
2: That's
3: yeah.
2: one of the storylines, isn't it? That.
3: That would be a storyline. Oh my god! Even the title lends itself to like the whole thing, isn't it? One Foot in the Grave, brilliant. Kyra, thank you so much for joining us.
1: Thank you for having me.
3: Sharing stories with us, sharing music with us, sharing a game with us. Where can people? Obviously, you had a live gig last. No, was it last night?
1: Yeah,
3: last it was night. Last night. Where are you playing live next?
1: I'm going to actually be singing tonight.
3: There you
1: at,
3: go.
1: At Wired.
3: Sick. Okay, yeah. Where's Wired tonight?
1: At the Curtain.
3: At the Curtain.
1: And after that, I'm going to have a very exciting show on December 13th with BBC Introducing.
2: Oh, yeah. Sick.
1: At the South Bank Festival.
2: Nice.
1: Yeah, wow. I'm so excited about that. Yeah, that's going to be like full band and everything.
3: Yeah, amazing. Where can people find you on social media as well?
1: So they can
3: be reminded of all
1: this. Pull myself out right now.
3: Do it. Give them the eBay if you have
1: to. Yeah, innit? The Depop, everything. Buy my old clothes. Instagram is Kyra Vision, K-Y-R-A Vision. And Facebook and Twitter are Kyra Official.
3: And that's easy to spell. Once again, thank you so much to Kyra for joining us.
1: Thank you, guys. Thank you so much.
3: We're going to get into a song now. And when we come back, we've still got one guest to go, Just Charlie. We've got a game with her as well. And it's going to be a good one, according to Natalie.
0: I'm excited for this.
3: All right. Say no more.

0: Sorry about that. Natalie, what did we just play?
1: I'm hoping you can pronounce it. Ex Nihilo, Your Ex Way Nihilo. Featuring Etta Bond.
0: Okay,
1: that's how I'm going to say it.
2: Etta was on it. Yeah.
0: I would have said.
2: Yeah.
1: Ex Nihilo?
0: I would have said.
1: Ex Nihilo.
0: Ex Nihilo. And it sounds like a little sneeze. You know, and you suppress a sneeze and you and you go, bless me.
2: The whisper afterwards, yeah.
0: Do you bless yourself if there's no one around to bless you?
1: I do, actually. Is that weird?
0: Yeah, no. I do.
2: I think everyone does.
1: It's polite, right? It's
0: manners.
1: It's
0: weird,
1: manners.
0: I'm not even religious.
2: I think everyone does.
0: I mean,
1: either.
0: It's mad. It's just tradition. You don't. Management isn't blessing himself. You got to receive your blessings, you
2: I'll
0: know.
2: Take
0: even
2: any
0: if
2: blessing I can
0: result,
2: get.
0: You know what I mean?
1: Yeah.
0: Secondhand blessings are still blessings.
1: Still counts.
0: You know what I mean? Even if you're giving them to yourself. our last guest, speaking of blessings, is a blessing, and she goes by the name Just Charlie.
3: Hey. How you doing?
0: Not at all, man. I appreciate your choice of lenses. We've got
3: similar.
0: Yeah, I like
3: yours
0: it.
3: Like proper prescription.
0: They are.
3: Fashion.
0: No,
3: yeah,
0: no,
3: same,
0: no. I'm
3: same,
0: not a hipster.
3: I'm blind.
0: These, me too.
3: I'm
0: me
3: blind.
0: Too. Trust me. How long have you been wearing glasses?
3: Like a couple of years, maybe.
0: Okay.
3: Yeah.
4: Well, you're only a couple of years old, so is that for life?
3: Yeah, I think so, man. Without these, I can't see a thing.
0: No, you do have a very youthful look about it. How have you found kind of making music in this day and age, man? Like,
3: it's cool. I mean, I'm more happy in myself now, more comfortable. So now it's easier for me to be more real with the lyrics, which I enjoy.
0: Mm-hmm.
3: I kind of enjoy it now. It's like my escape almost.
0: Brilliant.
3: Yeah.
0: And what was it? Was listening to music ever an escape for you? Like, what artists were your go-to sort of escape routes?
3: For sure, Alicia Keys.
0: Okay.
3: Songs in A Minor.
0: Yeah.
3: Like, that was my favourite album growing
2: up.
3: That's a
2: nice.
0: Okay.
3: All
0: yeah,
3: about, like, the 90s
0: album.
3: Sort of vibe. Yeah, mm-hmm. For sure. Like, Left Eye Lopez, huge, her EP.
0: Underrated lyricist, man.
3: She's amazing, amazing.
0: Underrated. Yeah. I had an argument with someone when I said that she was a better rapper than Lauryn Hill. And I'm going to have the same argument with everyone I ever meet. But I was going off the strength of, like, obviously Lauryn Hill has got that multi-Grammy award-winning album.
3: I get it,
0: right? But I still think that Left Eye was a better rapper.
3: I love
2: it. Performance-wise.
3: Yeah.
0: Performance-wise, Lauryn Hill wins. Yeah, based off the strength of her MTV Unplugged album, right?
2: Yeah.
0: Performance-wise, Lauryn Hill wins. Yeah, don't get me wrong. Message-wise, she wins, but only because she had the chance to make more music. Because Left Eye's life was tragically cut short. But I think that if Left Eye was still alive, she would be one of the best known MCs in the game.
3: Yeah.
0: I just genuinely think that. She was underrated.
2: She was moving in that direction before.
0: 100%.
3: Definitely.
0: Even her verse on Waterfalls.
2: Yeah.
3: Yeah.
0: Lyrically, Nang. If she'd had the chance to repeat that bare times, those types of bars, when she collaborated with Mel C. Bars.
3: That was a tune.
0: Bars. What's that thing that fucking, what's his name says? Off Hot 97, Funkmaster Flex. That's bars, nigga! That's something you don't know about! Just had to get that out.
2: Wow.
0: Before I forgot.
2: Wow.
0: Left Eye, definitely.
3: Yeah,
0: I like
3: sure.
0: that. Who else? Because I went off on a bit of a tangent there, didn't I?
3: Currently, I'm into Little Sims. Like,
0: yes,
3: big,
0: of course.
3: She's killing it, man.
0: Yeah.
3: And she's, like, in terms
2: dope.
3: Of. The, and live performance wise, I hope to get onto a level like her. She's
0: energy.
3: Killing it. She's made her way. Do you
0: energy,
3: know what I mean?
0: Yeah.
3: She's honestly killing it.
0: Is she one of your favourite performers as well? You know, I know you're enjoying music as well.
3: Yeah.
0: But,
3: I'd say so. I really want to see her live. I haven't seen her live.
0: Okay,
3: yet.
0: I've seen her live a couple of times. In fact, I think I saw one of her first. It wasn't even a gig. She just did a freestyle at Urban.
3: Yeah.
0: I was hosting an urban development event when she was maybe like 15 years old.
3: Oh, wow.
0: And I remember introducing her because she entered the open mic. It was a fucking open mic. And the first thing I said when I got the mic back was the energy on this MC, like the flow, the way she can keep it. She's like a metronome. She doesn't go off beat.
3: She's heavy. She kills it.
0: Sims is heavy. Do you listen to, like, you know, Flo Hio, any Sampa the Great?
3: She's blowing up as well, isn't she?
0: Absolutely blowing up. Well, we've talked about music a lot. We should play some because we've only got like 20 minutes left of the show, and obviously we want to chat some more.
3: Yeah,
0: get a game
3: cool.
0: in as
3: Let's
0: well.
3: Let's play some vibe. Let's play.

0: Love that.
1: That's got a vibe. That's got a vibe.
0: Vibes. Vibes.
2: Hey, I'm glad you look like it.
0: Mate, really, really, really like that. Really like that. It's got a summer vibe to it. You know what I mean? Good music usually has. That's the thing. You're always like, oh, man, why has it got to be cold now? Because you all kind of want to be dancing to this in a field. You know what I mean? Because I ain't got hay fever like the next man. So I can dance in as many fields as I like. Take notes. That was a big... Yeah, really like it. Really like it.
2: Thank you.
1: So
2: thank
1: that's
2: you.
1: Off. Is your EP out now?
2: Yeah. EP's out now called Phoenix. Sick, yeah, sick, yeah. Sick. That's on there.
0: Is it about rising from the? Why is it called Phoenix? Is it about the kind of concept of the Phoenix rising from the ashes?
2: Yeah, basically. Just rising. Mm-hmm. Yeah.
0: Brilliant.
1: It's a dope track.
3: Well, Just Charlie, you've got a song called Do You Write.
2: Yes.
3: So what I've got is I've got some songs, kind of well-known songs from different genres. And I got two other songs that have sampled this track or have interpolated it in some way. Okay? Mm-hmm. So I want you to tell me which one is Do You Write, as in which one was released first. Now, a lot of these songs here, I've never heard some of these before, so it's not going to be a case of, oh, I know exactly what decade these were out, because these are quite hard, I think. Okay. But I also discovered some very interesting songs yesterday, or today.
0: Right.
3: But let's start with this one.
0: So you're going to play the original and a sample?
3: Yes, I'm going to play the original. So this
1: is there's two samples.
3: Yes. Now, this is Kid and Play. With Do This My Way.
4: Give me the beat and I'll pump it my way.
3: Okay, that's the original. Love a good Kid and Play. That's Kid and Play.
0: No, but so even that would have had a sample in it. Like.
3: It would have had, but well, that's a whole other thing. That's great. We'll do that for another day. But these two songs have sampled the Kid and Play track in some way.
0: Shoot!
3: And beats with style.
4: Fingers down to make the floor burn.
3: And Too Unlimited with Mysterious.
1: No, they sampled Kid and Play.
3: Yes.
0: Mental.
3: What? But I want you to write down which one came out first, Too Unlimited or M-Beat, please. Which one was released first?
1: Oh, when was I a jungle?
3: And quickly write it down, because time is always against us, so chop chop.
1: So is that one or two?
3: It's M-Beat or it's Too Unlimited. You write it down, okay? So moving on to track number two, M-Beat.
2: MB.
3: Get off your phone, the manager. So I was like,
1: hold on.
3: No helping from
1: put
3: managers.
1: Put that phone on the table.
3: I will rule that.
1: Face down.
3: No points for you on that one, I'm afraid. Okay. No.
1: Too unlimited.
3: Right. This is track number two.
4: Living just enough for the city.
3: Stevie Wonder with Living for the City. These two tracks have sampled that song in some way. Lena Cherry.

0: which was released first, Public Enemy or Nana Cherry? Write it down. We all got something?
1: Yeah.
0: Okay, we're moving on to track three.
2: KRS-One, 100%.
0: Now you think, because that would be, can I say that would be an obvious one?
2: But that's not a sample.
0: But when am I obvious?
3: I'm a wild guy.
0: Joe Pesci.
4: I'm a wild guy.
2: Are you talking about Joe Pesci?
0: Because I need you to listen to the lyrics of that bit. So no talking over, because it's quite special what Joe Pesci's. I'm wheeling it up.

0: Joe Pesci with Wise Guy or Glamour Kid, Bills to Pay. Which one came out first?
1: Oh yeah, big up Glamour Kid, by the
2: big
1: way.
2: Big up Glamour Kid.
1: Glamour Kid, underrated.
3: It's glamour.
1: Old school. Like, oh, Sweetest Taboo.
0: Oh my God.
1: Remember
0: yeah,
1: that
0: yeah,
1: review?
0: Yeah, yeah.
1: Come on, Glamour Kid and Shola Amor.
0: Have we all got something for that?
2: Yeah.
0: So let's move on to this track, which I have been quite obvious. You'll know exactly what I'm going to play.
1: Okay, I know exactly what you're
2: going to
1: play.
2: Can't even eat.
0: Isaac Hayes, Ike's Rap 2.
1: Portishead.
4: Don't go anywhere anymore.
0: Of course it is.
1: And
0: wait. Yeah. So, okay.
1: Oh, wait. Which one? There's a few you could play.
0: Well, let's see what we've done.
1: Yeah. Hey, I love this. Alright.
0: Tricky, Hell is Round the Corner.
5: Hell is Round the Corner, where I shout.
0: So, but did Tricky or Portishead come out first?
1: It's Tricky.
0: Tricky. Right.
2: Wait. What song was the first one? Was Portishead the
0: first one? Portishead, Glory Box, or Tricky's Hell is Round the Corner? We all got something?
2: Yeah.
0: Then let's move on to this track by Mantronix. That is Needle to the Groove from 1985 from Mantronix there. But these two artists have sampled that song.

0: But which one was out first? Okay.
1: Wait.
0: Blackalicious or Beck?
2: Blackalicious.
0: Or Beck. We got something? Can I move on to the final one for now?
1: Yeah. Walk like an
0: Egyptian. The Bangles, okay. Of course. And these two artists have interpreted this song in a special way.

0: Lion and Shaggy with AO, the Reggae Virus, or we had EMPD there featuring K-Solo and Redman with Headbanger. But who was first? KRS-One or EMPD?
1: EPMD.
0: What did I say? Yeah, I did say it. EPMD.
2: I got this. So
0: we got that because I think I'm going to get some points. Actually, no, we've got the bonus to go, but we'll get some points now. Just Charlie, did you go for Mbeat or for Two Unlimited?
2: I went for Mbeat.
0: Okay. Marcel, what did you go
3: for? I went
0: for
3: Two Unlimited.
0: Okay.
3: Two Unlimited.
0: Thank you. Into the mic. Marcel, Michael Payne, sorry, what did you go for?
4: I went for Mbeat.
0: Two Unlimited is correct. That came out in 1992. Mbeat came out in 1993.
2: What?
1: Damn it.
0: Marcel, did you go for Nena Cherry or Public Enemy?
3: Public Enemy.
0: Okay. And what did you go for?
2: Yeah, Public Enemy.
0: Public Enemy.
1: I also went for Public Enemy.
0: That is correct. Public Enemy, that song was out in 1988 and Nena Cherry was out in 1989.
3: Closer than close.
0: Michael Payne, Joe Pesci or Glamour Kid?
4: Joe Pesci.
0: Okay. What did you
3: go for? Joe Pesci.
0: Joe Pesci.
2: I got the names wrong, so I wrote the name of the song. Wise Guy.
0: So you did go for that. You're all right. Yeah, it's Joe Pesci, which came out in 1998. Glamour Kid was 1999.
3: Wow. Wait, what? Joe Pesci released a song in 1998?
0: Yeah, an album he's got. And in the video, it's got Naomi Campbell sorting around. Like, it's a. You should watch the video.
3: Madness.
0: There's some crazy lyrics.
1: Yeah, it's before the internet, though, isn't it?
3: Mm-hmm. Yeah, but I'm thinking. I thought Glamour Kid was much later than 1999.
1: No, okay. he was just before the millennium, wasn't he?
3: That's so mad because I'm thinking of like when I was listening to like Soul Sudden or like Glamour was still about just at the end of that, just at the end of when Garage was about, because Shoulder Ram and Glamour Kid,
1: that was
3: Garage time, innit?
1: That was just before, I feel it was just before I left school. Glamour Kid, I left school.
3: Bear man.
0: Okay, so what did we get for Portishead, Charlie, or Tricky?
3: I put Portishead.
0: What did you put?
2: I did the same. I wrote the song.
0: What was the song?
2: Glory Box.
0: Point for Marcel and point there for Charlie. Hey. Because Glory Box came out in 1994 and Tricky came out in 1995. So now we move on, Marcel, to Beck or to Blackalicious.
3: I put Beck.
0: Uh-huh. Charlie?
2: Blackalicious.
0: Blackalicious, Michael Payne?
4: Blackalicious.
0: Point there for Marcel.
1: Fuck off, Marcel,
2: mate! I'm
0: lucky.
2: So good.
0: Beck came out in 1996 and Blackalicious was out in 1999. So now we have KRS-One or EPMD. Michael Payne, who did you put?
1: EPMD, but does it even fucking matter anymore?
0: Yeah, what did you put?
3: EPMD.
0: Yeah, and what did you put, Charlie?
2: EPMD.
0: Well, you're all right about that. That came out in 1992 and KRS-One featuring Shaggy was in 1998.
1: That should never have happened.
0: What, KRS-One featuring Shaggy?
2: Wow. Covering it like an Egyptian.
0: Okay, which does mean that Michael Payne is in third place with 3 points, Charlie in second place with 2 points.
3: I'm ready to share
0: Marcel points. With five, six points. But don't worry, because it is a winner takes all situation. Yeah. Write it, I do need it written down though, so there's no cheating. I need it on paper for the bonus winner takes all. Let's start with this track.
5: Simon says, get the fuck up, throw your hands in the sky.
1: I said it. Rub on your titties. New York City greedy committee. Pity the fool that acts shitty in the midst of the karma witty.
0: That is right. But out of these two tracks, which one came first?
5: Get the fuck up. Simon says, get the fuck up.
0: Don't D.O.D. featuring Redman with Groove.

0: on with Kenny Rogers and Pharaoh Monch on the track, which is the Pharaoh Monch dub plate.
1: You know what this song needs, though, Pharaoh? Kenny Rogers.
0: Kenny Rogers and me.
1: Kenny Rogers on the remix.
0: The full title actually is the Kenny Rogers and Pharaoh Monch dub plate, which is really nice. So, which song came out first? Was it Dope DOD or Wyclef, Kenny and Pharaoh?
2: Obviously, Dope DOD. I'm only joking.
0: Well, we don't know what's happening now, do we, Marcel? Sorry. I feel like I want to disqualify you immediately for that.
1: Yeah, I think you should disqualify me immediately. Because you told us what we have to do. I was very clear.
0: I said, do not speak your mouth out loud. I said, write it on a bit of paper.
1: Prorogation
0: then you're
1: and all
0: trying
1: this
0: to be
1: stuff.
0: Smart,
1: you're Boris Johnson, mate. One trip to Parliament and it becomes Boris Johnson. Just corrupt.
2: I've been rubbing around with those guys, you know what I'm saying?
1: Wait a minute, here, police are here for you as well, look.
0: They're waiting for you, Mr. Somerville. Right, so I'm wanting a bit of paper, apart from Marcel, because he's not playing this.
2: Oh, what? Don't do me
0: You've got
2: like
0: that. What have you got, Charlie? I've seen what Marcel's got.
3: I did Dope DOD.
0: Okay, and what did you have, Michael Payne?
4: I did Wyclef.
0: Well, then, in that case, Michael Payne and Marcel do technically win, because it is Wyclef, which came out in 2000 and Dope DOD came out in 2013.
2: But I definitely won the first game.
4: Yeah, true, you did.
0: But, you know, everyone's a winner.
1: Everyone is a winner.
2: Well done. When it comes to Food by the Eminem Show, everyone's a winner.
1: Exactly. Thank you so much to Just Charlie for joining us, but not just Charlie. Thank you so much also to our previous... See what I did there?
0: That's lovely.
1: Let everyone know, just in case it went over here. Thank you so much to Roman for joining us. Thank you so much to Kyra for joining us, and thank you so much to Bragg's Boogie.
2: But before we all go, we should definitely let everyone know where they can find Just Charlie on the socials.
1: Where can people find you on the socials? Yeah, man, come on, do it.
3: Everywhere, literally, Just Charlie, CHARLII. There I am, man.
1: Two eyes in a diss. Two eyes in a diss.
3: Because we're trying to be cool in that, you know.
1: Oh, I like it. You can see everyone as well, you know what I mean?
3: Yeah.
1: Thank you so much to everyone that's listened in. If you want to catch up on the show, or any show for that matter, you can find us on FUBARradio.com or iTunes or Spotify or Reddit, Gumtree. Someone's probably selling the link on there somewhere. We'll be back next week. You'll be back next week, won't you, Marcel?
2: Yeah.
0: No.
1: Then
2: I won't be here.

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1: Now, I can't hear myself in my own ears, so there's a problem.
2: I can hear you in my ears.
1: Can you? Because I can't hear myself, so that is a problem, isn't it? Someone's been fucking around with the fucking dials. Oh, yeah, that's much better. I can hear myself now.
2: I can hear you, but loud.
1: One week you should show me which button to press so that I can actually... I was going to say knob, but then I didn't want to make a double entendre, but...
2: yeah. Is that our normal... Yeah, that is our normal intro as well, is it? It seems new.
1: What?
0: Nick Helm and Nathaniel Metcalf's Fan Club on FUBAR Radio.
1: There's a new fucking voice going on. Is that what the weird vibe has been? That you're like all been... I was late and I got in here like 5 minutes until showtime. And walked in, and there's been a very weird vibe going on, and Nathaniel described it as that we were ghosts walking around. I don't know what to make of it. I find it very confusing, and now I find that our ident is.
2: We've got a new ident. Who's doing the voice of the ident?
1: Who's the voice of the ident? Georgia.
2: Georgia.
1: Who did the voice of the last ident? Jack Anna. I preferred the last one, I have to say. Maybe it's because it's new and I'm just not used to it yet, but did prefer the last one. I think I'd like it changed back, actually. Not by next week, by the next time I press it. And that'll be at one point during the show. Can I also double check that none of these Alice Cooper songs have been played before? Because this is stuff that I should have done, really, before online. But, I mean, do you know what I've been worried about recently? I was worried that we were in danger of doing a professional broadcast. I was just thinking that we're saying...
2: Sometimes we have guests on. Like last week we had Nick DeSamelian and he seemed to talk really clearly and precisely when you asked him a question.
1: Yeah.
2: And I was a bit like... To the point where it sort of confused me, like, you can just ramble on for a bit, can't you? But he seemed to like very, like, I think that's what proper broadcasters do.
1: Like what his answer was.
2: Yeah, he just answers the question very, like, yeah, that's right.
1: He does his own podcast.
2: Oh, does he?
1: He does the Empire podcast, so he's sort of, like, used to podcasting. I've read his book, and by that...
2: Already?
1: I mean, four chapters in.
2: Right.
1: No, I think I'm a good chunk through it. I'm about a third of the way through it. It's really good.
2: Mm.
1: Like, I would just say, hands down, it's a really good book. I know what they mean about Easy Riders, Raging Bulls. But, it's that sort of thing.
2: But I think that's what he's trying to do as well, right? They're very purposefully trying to do that.
1: I guess
2: kind of
1: so.
2: Thing
1: that is the holy grail of of books, isn't it?
2: Movie books.
1: It's a perfect. Well, him and William Goldman, Peter Biskind and William Goldman, they sort of like do that perfect balance of entertaining everyday, everyman, layman, layperson. Info. It's kind of like it's an entry level. It's just an entertaining read.
2: Yeah.
1: But it's about a very sort of like not even niche, I wouldn't say, but everyone's watched a film.
2: No.
1: But
2: they're very good, I think, at digging through a life and pulling out the stories. Like that's a good story.
1: Yeah.
2: That they would probably themselves find a bit boring.
1: Yeah.
2: Because they've got like, but they've had extraordinary lives. Because to them, they are Francis Ford Coppola.
1: Yeah.
2: And they've got no context for.
1: Yeah. Sure.
2: So they go telling that story. That's great.
1: Yeah. I did, yeah, I thought it was, I think it's a really good book, I'm really enjoying it anyway. So, it hasn't been out long, has it?
2: No, I think it's been out a few weeks.
1: It's hot today, right?
2: Oh, it's warm.
1: I'm sweating, I didn't walk, anyway. So, my name's Nick Helm, this is,
2: My name's Nathaniel Metcalf.
1: And you're listening to Nick...
2: And Nathaniel Metcalf's
1: Fan Club. First rule of Fan Club is tell your friends about Fan Club. Second rule of Fan Club is fucking hell, get off your fucking cunt ass and fucking tell your fucking friends about Fan Club. That's the second rule. More of a life guide than a rule. We're officially the only radio/podcast to put out positive vibes.
2: Yeah. We are the only thing on FUBAR Radio right now.
1: Right now. So you're listening to Five Star Fan Club. I guess the point of the show really, from my little point of view...
2: I see it.
1: Just to, just so much... rather than be negative. Be negative Nellies. Just to think about stuff that we actually enjoyed this week. Because there's so many fucking pricks in the fucking world. Really fucking get you down. And, you know, just fucking... stop at the top of fucking escalators and get in your way in the fucking street when you're just trying to fucking walk down it. You're just a little bit too slow and you're just like, fucking hell, do you want me to fucking step on your fucking heels or not? Right? And this show
2: is not about that.
1: It's an antidote to those fucking cunts that fucking fuck you off or just walk. On a fucking day.
2: They move outside the thing, then they walk as slow as them.
1: Fuck them. And the fucking boss... in his fucking office with his fucking mug.
2: Yeah.
1: I don't know, it's been such a long time since I worked in a fucking office. And actually, the people that I worked with in my office were quite nice. But I can just imagine if they weren't nice, it would be a fucking pain in the fucking arse. Yes. So this is an antidote to that sort of thing, really. To those fucking... assholes that fucking... Where's my fucking tea, by the way? I mean, speaking of...
2: Yeah.
1: Speak of the devil and he shall appear.
2: It's lucky the people in FUBAR get to work with cool guys like us.
1: Yeah.
2: And they don't have to work with these awful people.
1: What's it doing over there? In the hand.
2: bringing all their weird vibes here.
1: That's really great. It's in my personalised mug. I think this is the fan-made mug rather than my...
2: Yes, I've got the fan-made mug
1: today. Rather than my official mug. And what I really admire about it is I've only used it a handful of times, and for every intents and purposes, it looks like someone's smeared human excrement all around the inside. Some sort of dark brown-stained ring... that's coated the inside of my fan-made mug there, and I shan't be drinking out of it. So that's a waste of a tea bag. Got some post here. Without further ado, just going to open it. It is addressed specifically to me.
2: Not to both of us.
1: Not to both of us. It's just
2: to me. Oh, that's not.

0: I think it's the same Scotch that used to do the blank videos and sellotape.
1: I've got a sticky mouth. Drank some Scotch. Talking about the tape.
0: Yes. Back in the game.
1: If Lloyd Griffith was here, he'd do a fucking impression of some tape now.
0: Of course he would. We could probably get that lifted from the Lloyd Griffith episode.
1: I don't think that...
0: And have some buttons that are just tapes.
1: I don't think that that's our right.
0: You're right.
1: I think that's basically his entire act. So we don't really want to put that down. What an insult. Taking his entire act and putting it as like just a little button that we press. it's a bit like when Motley Crue got Alice Cooper to support them and he had to do his entire show in 45 minutes and then they were like, and that's our opening. Alice Cooper's 50 years in the making show. He goes, that's our opening. Now Tommy Lee's going to get in a roller coaster and fly over your heads. Right, dear Nick, long-time listener, first-time letter writer. It's hard to put into words how much I've loved the show over the last year. Just exceptional broadcasting. I work in the film industry and came across some exclusive, potentially priceless merchandise from one of your all-time favourite films in the back of a cupboard the other day. So I thought I'd send it on to you as a thank you for all your hard work on Nans FC. Don't know what that is.
0: Nans FC. Oh, is it from Simon? My friend Simon calls it Nans FC because it's Nick and Nat's fan club.
1: Oh, wow, Nans FC, that's very clever. Nat...
0: Stop
1: interrupting that. It's a very short letter and it's very rare that I get something.
0: I know, but it should be to both of us, shouldn't it?
1: If you hold your fucking horses, right. The very next sentence is, Nat, yes. Apologies that I've not managed to find you a similar gift. I just don't like you as much. No, it doesn't say that. It says, I'm sure I'll find something in good time. That's what it says.
0: Oh, thank you.
1: All the very best, anonymous film industry worker.
0: Okay.
1: But it's anonymous, and you probably shouldn't out him.
0: Well, it might not be him.
1: Oh, you cunt. Absolute cunt. Star Wars The Last Jedi. What is it? It's a fucking pen with a fucking portal on it.
0: We're looking for a pen earlier.
1: And a notepad. I see what the joke is here. To the Last Jedi family, the Force was with us. We're so proud to have taken this amazing journey together. Oh my God, it's an official thank you gift for all of the crew. Kathy, Ryan, Ram and Lucasfilm. It's an official thank you gift that the crew would have got on The Last Jedi. The thing is, I don't really have a problem with the Porgs. I think in theory that's fine. I don't have a problem with the Ewoks.
0: Because it's the same kind of thing, isn't it? C-3PO and R2-D2 are just silly robots, aren't they?
1: Do you know what, though? I don't think they've ever been used to their full potential since maybe the first film. I just think it's really weird. Anyway, that's a great gift, in a way. I mean, it's obviously... I think it might be my most hated film of all time.
0: Right. A lovely gift from...
1: Which is weird, because, I mean, that...
0: It's a nice box.
1: That franchise just takes every part of that spectrum, do you know what I mean? It's kind of like Empire Strikes Back is one of my favourite films. But I wouldn't consider myself a Star Wars fan.
0: Mm-hmm.
1: I would say I like Star Wars in the way that you're meant to like it. What are your favourite films? Well, I like Jurassic Park and Star Wars and Army of Darkness and North by Northwest and Vertigo. And, you know, I like films. And so Empire Strikes Back is a film that is good. But I wouldn't say that...
0: You're not invested in the franchise in the kind of...
1: I like Star Wars, and then you go, oh, I'll go and see a Star Wars film. You know what I mean? But, I mean, if I had to go to film out of the franchise, it would be Empire Strikes Back. I wouldn't just watch them. And maybe Return of the Jedi. And then the others are just... But The Last Jedi...
0: My favourite is Star Wars, by far. I prefer it
1: Episode 4, A New Hope?
0: Yeah. That's my favourite one.
1: Why do you like that one so much?
0: I think it's just by far the best one. It's the most Star Wars-y, and it's all like...
1: What, Star Wars?
0: It's all like, it zips along.
1: Controversial.
0: And it's... it's got like, every scene's like, brilliant, love this bit. It's one of them, like, you watch the next, I'll watch this next bit. And then it goes on to the next bit, it's another bit where you go, love this bit.
1: Find it really boring. And I think that Mark Hamill looks perpetually hot, as in, he's very warm.
0: He looks warm.

0: Especially one of the Death Star. I don't like the reds.
1: It's got two suns, though, hasn't it? Imagine if there was two suns here today.
0: But I'm talking about the reds, the Death Star.
1: When he's on the Death Star, he looks too
0: young. When he takes his helmet off, he just looks really warm
1: sweaty.
0: And hot. And I don't like all the reds that they use. I think the Death Star set looks very 70s. And I know it was the 70s, but I mean...
1: I think that's partly what I like about it, though. I quite like that.
0: If I had to rank the Star Wars... I mean, this is what Fan Club was built for. If I had to rank the Star Wars movies, it would be Empire Strikes Back.
1: Yeah.
0: Followed by Return of the Jedi.
1: Okay.
0: Followed by Star Wars.
1: Yeah. Still number three, then.
0: Followed by Episode 7. What's that called?
1: The Force Awakens.
0: I mean, they're classics. They're modern classics. What the fuck was it called? It was out like 3 years ago. The Force Awakens. Followed by... Oh, who gives a fuck about the prequels? Rogue One? Solo.
1: Really liked Rogue One.
0: Solo. I really liked it, but I've not watched it again.
1: Mm.
0: So I put Solo next. Both of the Ewoks adventures. Star Wars Holiday Special.
1: Droids the cartoon.
0: The episode of Family Guy. And I hate Family Guy.
1: The episode of Saturday Superstore when R2-D2 and C-3PO came on.
0: Sure. Star Tours, which is a ride. And that's one of my favourite Star Wars films.
1: Star Trek 6, The Undiscovered Country.
0: All of the Transformers. Stargate,
1: yeah. Battle Beyond the Stars.
0: Independence Day. The 90s American remake of Godzilla.
1: Yeah.
0: Or Gojira. Jaws.
1: Stars in Their Eyes.
0: The Man Who Knew Too Much. The Man Who Knew Too Little. Ghostbusters 2, Gremlins 2, The New Batch, the prequels, and The Last Jedi.
1: Those
0: are my favourite. Before that, there was an Iceland advert with Peter Andre in it a couple of years ago. That, and then The Last Jedi.
1: Okay.
0: And Police Academy 7.
1: Is that before or after The Last Jedi?
0: Before. Mm. Mission to Moscow. When they went to Moscow and things got a bit silly. Knowing them. Not actually seen it, but...
1: I've not seen
0: my
1: it.
0: My imagination... It's got Christopher Lee in it.
1: I know, that's what I was thinking. I was thinking...
0: My imagination of how good Police Academy 7 is better than The Last Jedi. I've said it before, but I think it's really funny that Adrian Edmondson was on set with Donald Gleeson, and Adrian Edmondson must have been looking at him going...
1: Bit much.
0: Tone it down a bit. I've worked with Rick Mayall and that's over the top. Fucking hell.
1: Sorry, the director will have a word with him in a minute. Here he comes.
0: You're not actually doing that, are you?
1: Here he comes now. No, he says it's fine. It's fine about it.
0: Are we going to change angles? Do exactly the same again. This thing is great. I think that Donald Gleeson, right, if you take out all of the sound effects that they've put on, you know, like they're on a spaceship, so there's all this background noise. Take out all of that. No one was making any noise. It was all quiet on the set. Donald Gleeson did that performance. I mean, he must have been absolutely... It must have been so humiliating to have had to have done that. He did it. And I just like to think that everyone quietly just moved
1: on.
0: Well,
1: obviously, I've seen it. Did you do that in the last film?
2: Nope.
1: Same character, though? Yeah. That's fine, yeah. Go for it.
0: He's so good in About Time. I think he's so good.
1: I don't hate him. I don't think I've seen him be good in anything.
0: I think About Time is the sort of film where you could just phone in your performance. You just go like, oh, I'm a likeable person. I don't have to do anything. But he turns up every day for work and brings in an actual complex performance. And I think he's great. So this isn't a comment on him. I just feel like it's one of those performances where you're completely let down by your director, where you're kind of like... They've just hung you out to dry, like Keanu Reeves in Knock Knock.
1: It could even be like it starts off as one thing and they've gone, no, bigger. No, you can go bigger. You're the baddie, so you can be really big. And he's gone, okay. And he does it again, and they're like, no, bigger.
0: it doesn't even read like the same character.
1: No, that's really odd, because it does, because it's quite at odds with the character in the first movie.
0: In the first film, he's like, it feels like he's like Hitler Youth.
1: He's much more like a sort of, like Peter Cushing is. He's got that sort of quite, inward, what's the word? Interior. He's got quite an interior sort of fury
0: but
1: or
0: he
1: something.
0: Does, well, he does that huge speech, which is basically a Nazi rally. Mm. And I just think he's a bit too young to pull it off. I think he's but he's like just evil, isn't he? He's just absolutely, but not like, he's not shooting lightning bolts out of his fingers. He's like human evil. And I think that's what he was great in the first. No, I don't think it's a great film. I think that it's a good film, an enjoyable film. It's got a beginning, a middle, and an end, and that works very well. Of course, it does. They did a dry run with A New Hope, so they know exactly that it's going to work out fine. But like, so I think that I think it's a good film. You know, it's a solid 3 out of 5. You know, but fucking hell, I just think. But in terms of kind of like. What he brings to it in that film, he's kind of like, it's not a cartoon bad guy. It's kind of like, we've got all of these like basically Star Wars has got like magic in it, and they're all like magicians going, or wizards going around doing wizardy stuff. I mean, oh, I'm evil. I like you know, the dark arts. You know, and you go, all right, okay, it's essence. And then amongst all this magic. And aliens and all this stuff, you've got a story about human evil, and that's what his job is. So that's really good. And then in the second, oh my god, you've cleaned. How come Toby's mug is pristine?
1: Who is Toby?
0: Who the fuck is Toby? Never even fucking heard of this fucking Toby cunt. And fucking my mug looks like someone's shat in it. You know? I'm a fucking nice fucking guy. What? Yes, taking it in turns is the fucking...
1: So what he's talking about, this human evil.
0: So he's like the human personification of evil, but like a real evil, like basically like what the Nazis were, which is what the Star Wars films are really meant to be. They're meant to be kind of like, well, they've grown into that at least. It's kind of like, I mean, they've always used sort of like fascist imagery to depict the bad guys, but like,
1: and they themselves are rebels, and they've got their own, you know, what they do. They've got their own. Avatars in history as well. They've got their own. They're a little rebellion. They're trying to overthrow, I guess, some sort of fascist, crooked.
0: Or democracy. Do you know what I mean? It's kind of like, it's just. There's probably not enough grey area in Star Wars. It's like good and bad, and they've used fascism for like bad. But then he went on and made Indiana Jones, didn't he? Which is all about like who are the bad guys. And I guess it's because of. George Lucas, isn't it, at the time, his age and where he is in history, and it was very clear that evil isn't the Nazis, and that was the case. Obviously things have moved on now, and Nazism is making a massive comeback. So
1: apparently it's fine now.
0: Without
1: apparently.
0: All this terrible propaganda, like the Raiders of the Lost Ark around, it's absolutely insane. So then when you take that and you go, right, that's one of the things that's done pretty well, except for I think that he's probably a bit miscast because he's too young. What's his face? Adam Driver, he's young. And it does feel a little bit like teen Star Wars, you know.
1: But you know what? Is that just because we're older and we think of those characters as being older?
0: Maybe,
1: whereas
0: but
1: actually
0: Harrison Ford was in his 30s, wasn't he, when he did the first one?
1: Yeah.
0: And then Carrie Fisher and Mark Hamill were like both 18, 19. I don't know. Maybe it is because we're older. But, I mean... But you don't think of Darth Vader as a teen. Do you know what? I hate talking about Star Wars because it makes you just sound like an absolute fucking bug.
1: Yeah, it does.
0: I'm a grown man.
1: Yeah.
0: Talking about Star Wars, space wizards. But, Harry Potter, grow up, mate. It's me.
1: But I think that is the internet. The internet seems to be like that. It's like, I mean, it's basically fine, isn't it?
0: It's an adult playground.
1: Yeah.
0: It's just basically when you finish wanking, you go, you can Google your next instalment of your favourite Wizard franchise.
1: It's mainstream as well now, isn't it? Mainstream. That's what people do. Everyone likes that. Everyone watches Game of Thrones, and it feels a bit. Everyone goes to see superhero films.
0: One more person going about Game of Thrones. Game of Thrones, more like Game of Groans.
1: Yes,
0: yes, yes. Come on.
1: The only thing on FUBAR Radio.
0: The only thing you're listening to right now. That works, you see that?
1: It is.
0: Because if they're listening to it...
1: Of course, I get it.
0: But mind you, there might be someone in the other room talking to them
1: talking
0: as well.
1: To them.
0: I don't know. But yeah, and then when the next one came out, it's like, none of these characters sync up with any of the characters in the first film. It's like you've, like, created entirely new characters. What's the point? Who won the Oscar for Best Actor in 2016 for his role in The Revenant?
1: Leonardo DiCaprio.
0: Of course he bloody did. Before I ask you what you've been a fan of this week,
1: sure.
0: What the fuck?
1: Oh, Levi Roots' Jamaican Sunset.
0: Let's have a little crack on this. Refreshing watermelon and guava.
1: So it's a red colour, isn't it? Like a Tizer.
0: Oof.
1: Oh, that's it's lively.
0: They've packed in a lot of fizz in that.
1: They certainly have.
0: They've packed it full of fizz. Filled full of fizz.
1: How is it?
0: I would have downed it all.
1: Is that a Jamaican sunset?
0: Oh, it's not as nice as what's the other one called?
1: Caribbean Crush.
0: Caribbean Crush. Oh, fucking hell! Although maybe I'm just used to it. No, all right.
1: Used to Caribbean Crush.
0: I think it's the fucking guava. I'm not a fan of guava. Maybe
1: I'm not sure. What is guava?
0: Guava. I think it's made with avocado.
1: I can't summon up a guava to my
0: there's a picture
1: to my
0: of
1: mouth
0: it on the thing. It's like a sort of pear shaped.
1: Oh yeah.
0: It's like a pear shaped fruit. But when you cut it in half, it looks like a vagina. Delicious. And guava's nice as well. What am I talking about? I'm talking about what I've been talking about fan club. And I've got some crisps, some McCoy's crisps, crinkled chips with full-on chip shop flavours.
1: Is these from Over the Road?
0: Chip shop salt and vinegar. Yeah, they're from Over the Road.
1: Well, see, we were in there the other week, or you were in there, and you're saying that he's now got nothing in, but he was doing an order. Like, it's the first time he's ever reordered anything.
0: Yeah, I think it's
1: so it's an entire...
0: You don't mind if I take my jumper off, do you?
1: No, but why is it made of paper?
0: Oh, I don't like the look of it. Oh my god, they're like cut like chips. I see what they've done there. They've made
1: them. I see. They're quite difficult to describe, aren't they? They're like a sort of a strip, I guess. They're like a crinkle cut strip.
0: They're disgusting. They're absolutely disgusting.
1: Chip shop, salt and vinegar.
0: They're horrible. They're like crisps that have got sort of like a fluffy battery coating on them, and they're disgusting. You can taste the grease, can't you?
1: You can taste the I taste the vinegar or something at the back of my mouth.
0: Well, there would be vinegar on it because they're chip shop vinegar. Got to wash the flavour away with some of this Levi's Jamaican Sunset.
1: I could get used to it.
0: Oh, they're disgusting. What they've done is there's salt and vinegar on them, but they've added a background flavour of oil.
1: Do you know it is that? What they taste like? They taste like the way chip shops smell.
0: At the end of the night, after you know.
1: But it is. I think it is. It's partly that.
0: After
1: sort of
0: Barry from the rugby team has taken a shit on the counter, and Phil has been sick in the mop bucket.
1: But it's got that. Like it does have that taste. I think weirdly it is meant to be like that. Like they try to make it taste like the way, but it's like the smell of like fat
0: but
1: cooking
0: they're not,
1: chips.
0: They're not delicious. They taste unhealthy.
1: Oh, they really taste unhealthy.
0: They taste disgusting. Fucking so.
1: Yeah, they do taste like you've just eaten some chips.
0: No, but they taste worse. But you know that they're not chips. At least with chips, you can go, yeah, only the outside's fried. The inside is just beautiful potato, fluffy potato. But these are just sort of, I mean, I'm going to have one more. Oh, rank. I'll give it to the others. I'll give it to the crew.
1: They'll be glad of that. Well, thank you for that. You can look forward to that.
0: They weren't cheap. They were £1.
1: Pound. I mean, there's quite a lot in the bag, though, isn't there?
0: I've got a shin cup here as well that they sold.
1: Shin cup?
0: Mm.
1: That's basically...
0: Delicious. Do you know what? That Jamaican sunset.
1: Yeah? It's growing on you.
0: It's going down, all right.
1: Sunset. Yes.
0: Right, okay. What have you been a fan of this week?
1: What have I watched this week? I'll tell you what
0: I've worked really fucking hard this week.
1: I've been working hard, yeah. And what's come up on the screen? Exotic Kick.
0: It's got a new flavour out.
1: Oh, a new? An orange one. So he's got a green one that's like a sort of luminous radioactive green colour, Caribbean
0: Crush.
1: It's
0: probably yellow.
1: Is it yellow?
0: I think the bottle... No, because is the bottle green?
1: No, maybe it comes in a yellow bottle. It's very tasty.
0: It's a green bottle.
1: We've got Jamaican Sunset, which is mango and guava.
0: Mango and then Exotic Kick, mango, coconut, a kick of chilli. Fucking hell. That's weird, isn't it? Do you think it's vegetarian chilli or is it meat chilli?
1: Yes.
0: Imagine that. Imagine, do you know what? It's not enough savoury drinks. You get like a fizzy chilli, a beef chilli flavoured drink with just a hint of cheese.
1: What's that? Oh, it's just a bit of the beef mince there that's got in the back of my throat.
0: You open it up. It's chewy bits. Mmm.
1: You've also got Levi Roots' Carnival Flavour.
0: Carnival Flavour. Can we just try and kind of...
1: Mouthwatering.
0: They feel like Pokemons. You know, you've got to get them all.
1: Mm.
0: I really want to taste every single thing that Levi Roots has got to offer me.
1: You've met him, haven't you, Natalie? Levi Roots.
0: Have you met Levi Roots? Tell us about what that was like.
1: Was he lovely? Mm. Nice man? Oh, we've got more still. Mm-hmm. Yeah, is he Caribbean Crush across?
0: Mm-hmm. What else about him? Mm-hmm. Oh, well, that's a lovely story that you've just told us there. If only the listeners could have heard it. So, look at that. Still coconut cooler. Zesty lime and no added sugar. Tropical punch. Pineapple and sweet mango. Caribbean Crush. Don't need to tell me, eh? Grapefruit, mango, and juicy pineapple.
1: Hang on, let's hold up a bit. So it is, it's in a sort of greeny...
0: It's in a green bottle, because
1: so it's like a yellow.
0: I think it'll probably be like... It'll be like very much the same colour as Lilt.
1: Yes.
0: But better than Lilt. Mm. I can't believe it. When I first got it, I thought, like a Lilt substitute, yes. But it's not. It's fucking...
1: Better than
0: Lilt is quaking in its fucking boots.
1: I had a Lilt afterwards, because I enjoy a Lilt, and I was disappointed by the Lilt. You can't go back.
0: No, you can't. You can't go back. You can't go... It's like the river in The Land That Time Forgot. When the submarine tries to get out, it can't go downstream. It can't go against the flow of the water and ends up collapsing in on itself. All the Nazis die. But they were working together. I don't think they were Nazis. I think they were just Germans.
1: Germans.
0: It was in a German U-boat. Guava is a common tropical fruit cultivated in many tropical and subtropical regions. The common types of guava include apple guava, yellow-fruited cherry guava, strawberry guava, and red apple guava. You remember Toby. He had trapped wind and didn't come to the Christmas party because of it. When were we talking about Toby?
1: Toby, you got his mug.
0: Oh.
1: Toby.
0: Anyway, what have you been a fan of this week? Oh, it's 32 minutes past. We should play a song.

0: coming. You're gonna die.
1: Nick Helm and Nathaniel Metcalf's Fan Club FUBAR Radio.
2: Don't think they're any more respected than they were. Yeah. I think they're an embarrassment.
3: Well, they kind of, they've got, I was just saying, there's an advert on the Underground for the Hollywood Vampires, which is
2: Alice Cooper's side project with Johnny Depp and Joe Perry from Aerosmith.
3: But I just saw there's an advert. It looks like they're being pushed heavily, but the advert makes it look like it isn't like a side project. Like it's quite a kind of, it's like it's the rock album of the year or something.
2: I think the first album was experimental. It was like a side project. It was good though. It was a terrible album, but it was like a nice idea where it's kind of like, obviously Alice Cooper had, it was a pet project for him. He obviously wanted to do it for ages, and then they did it. And then they did a tour off the back of it. And I think Johnny Depp basically was going through all of his... or is going through all of his kind of like... What is it? A midlife crisis? He's just... He's gone from being the world's beloved Johnny Depp to kind of a shady character.
3: Well, it's like it's... I think it's more that he's someone who sort of fits uncomfortably with the idea of just being this sort of... very good-looking leading man, and he goes, good looking, I'll show you. And it's the same as he just wants to kind of slightly devolve.
2: Sort of, but then there's also all of the domestic violence stuff that's being thrown at him.
3: Oh, yeah.
2: So
3: yeah.
2: I think he kind of, like, did, what do I do? Also, he doesn't act anymore.
3: Does he? I don't know.
2: He puts on, like, hats and... makeup costumes, but it doesn't, it's not like acting.
3: No, yeah.
2: And he was a very good actor. And I think that I think he's a very sensitive fuck up who's a multi millionaire and no one says no to him.
3: Yeah.
2: And
3: though there was a thing, wasn't there, where he'd end up spending like millions and millions of dollars. So you lead this kind of quite a mad life. As if, like, oh, I'm a multi-millionaire. And then I think people are pointing out, you actually don't have that much money, Johnny.
2: Because,
3: He really does spend through
2: it. Because he spends it, because they go, like...
3: he's like, I'll have the most expensive bottle of wine you got.
2: $100,000 for a bottle of wine.
3: Yeah.
2: And then he goes, no, $300,000, stuff like that. But it's... So basically, the Hollywood Vampire, they did a world tour, and it went really well. And it was basically a way of... Because Alice Cooper was in Dark Shadows, which was Tim Burton and Johnny Depp's vampire film. And Alice Cooper turned up in that. And I think that they've become friends and they know each other. And just like the Hollywood Vampires is basically a way for Joe Perry to play guitar in a band that's nowhere near Steven Tyler. So he's enjoying himself. Alice Cooper gets to do something outside of doing the Alice Cooper stuff, and then Johnny Depp's in it, which means that it opens Alice Cooper up to an entire new audience. Mm.
3: And for him, he probably thinks he gets to live out being a rock star kind of thing.
2: And I think they must have thought, this is absolutely fucking brilliant. We've got Johnny Depp, and then Johnny Depp, all this domestic violence stuff comes out, and then it's like, oh, fuck. Now we've got Johnny Depp. But it was a way of Johnny Depp to sort of like escape from all of that and basically go on tour with some of his heroes and hide in plain sight, basically. You know, he's... and I think that it was a really successful tour, and then they've gone, right, OK, we'll do some more. So Johnny Depp does a cover of Heroes, and I think that's one of the... It's a covers band that occasionally write their own songs. So I think there's two or three of their original songs on the first album, and then the rest are covers, and then people like Brian Johnson from AC/DC come along. And I think Paul McCartney was on the album, so they've got, like, all of these legends that Alice Cooper's gone through his phone book, and he's gone like, oh right, okay, then can you come in and do like a morning in the studio? And so they've collected like a load of people on the first album. The second album, I've pre-ordered it, it's arriving within days.
3: Okay.
2: I haven't heard it yet, but
3: maybe Johnny next week you'll have a different perspective.
2: Johnny Depp did a cover of Heroes when I saw him live, and that's on the new album. I saw them on Jimmy Kimmel, and I mean, Johnny Depp is singing, Joe Perry is playing guitar, which leaves Alice Cooper with not a lot to do. So Alice Cooper was playing acoustic guitar, but there is some debate as to whether it was plugged in or not. Like, he was playing it, but he was also doing that thing where, I mean, I bless him, he's in his 70s, and it's kind of like he's on stage, Johnny Depp is singing. Just don't let anyone else sing, basically, because you're a singer, but you can't, you don't do anything else. You know, he plays harmonica, that's not true. And I think it probably you don't survive in the music industry for however many years without learning an instrument. So yeah, I think he can play piano and guitar, but a bit like to the level where he can write a song on it, but yeah, he'd give it to someone else. But he's on stage, and while he's on stage, he's playing, and he's sort of like, he's like playing sideways, where he's sort of like so shielding the guitar from the audience. And I think that comes from a little bit, it's a lack of confidence, because he's not a guitarist, he's a vocalist. But I would like to think that he could play guitar, but then when you see Alice Cooper playing guitar, it's weird, because he doesn't normally do that. Anyway, Hollywood Vampires, I don't know, the new album. So I thought the last album was cringe-makingly awful, but like not even good enough to play in the background of a dinner party. Unlike the Steven Seagal album, which is you listen to the Steven Seagal album, I think the first album, and
3: his first album.
2: It used to be a little trick I'd play. I'd put Steven Seagal on in the background, and I'd make people guess who it was, and then they'd say, oh, it's Steven Seagal. And they go, oh, it's quite good. Not like it's good, but it's like Chris Rea. Do you know what I mean? Like a light...
3: Yeah.
2: Soft pop.
3: When you often get those people doing, like, you know, actors doing albums and things, you often have that thing where you go, I mean, it's fine, isn't it? But they're just completely unexceptional. It's not that they're bad. It's just that it's like you just would never notice it.
2: Yeah,
3: just like, yeah, it's fine. I mean, it's totally fine.
2: The Hollywood Vampires album was I didn't like. So I don't know what the new one's like. But then I saw them live, and it was incredible. It was incredible. You see, it was just so fucking surreal.
3: But
2: just having Johnny Depp doing a karaoke version of Heroes in front of like tens of thousands of people at Wembley. You go, okay. And it was the most full that we talked about it before, but it's the most full I've ever seen a turnout for Alice Cooper, because they turned up for Johnny Depp. And he sings Heroes, and Alice Cooper wasn't playing guitar when I saw him live. He was playing maracas in the background. And you go, it's mental. It's just mental. It's weird, really weird. Anyway.
3: But I guess they're having fun, aren't they?
2: I think, basically, if we get any enjoyment out of it, that's brilliant. But
3: it's not for you.
2: It's not for us. It's for them. It's absolutely for them. It's kind of like Alice Cooper has done the same show for 40 years, and now it's kind of like, do you know what? I just fancy hanging around with some of my friends, not drinking on a bus.
3: Yeah.
2: And that's what
3: you often get on a much smaller scale. You often get comedians doing shows like that in Edinburgh, didn't you? So they'll be, I'm doing a late night show where it's just like a muck around, and you watch it and you go, I mean, this isn't a show, mate, is it? It is just what you said it was. It is just like, yeah, I'm just going to have a laugh. Or do like, and it's all like very in jokey, and you have those kind of things where you go, and you get those sort of ripples of. You sort of get that laughing where you'll have like 50 people in a room, and you can kind of hear like about four of them going, haha, yeah.
2: Yeah, it's just a couple of comedians that are prattling on for their own entertainment value.
3: Exactly.
2: Offering absolutely nothing to anyone else. It's just pathetic.
3: Imagine that.
2: Pathetic. Imagine when you see people doing that.
3: I wouldn't like to be in the same room as those guys.
2: Like a glove! you remember that time? So fucking right. So have we got any fan mail this week, or
3: here we go?
2: Have we? Not even less. Not on the top. Well, do you know what I mean? If it's on the top, don't delete it while I'm reading it. We've got a bit of fan mail, and then we'll do some...
3: Is that one of the catchphrases of the show?
2: Don't delete it while I'm reading it! Can we make that into a button? Information films.
3: Is there more to this?
2: I mean, what do you mean it's at the top? It's you haven't lined it up.
3: Hang on, let me get to the top. There we go.
2: In an interview with Rolling Stone, Depp said, "It's insulting to say that I spent $30,000 a month on wine, because it was far more."
3: Oh,
2: fucking Johnny.
3: What's he like?
2: In an interview with Rolling Stone, Depp said, "It's insulting to say that I spend $30,000 a month on wine, because it was far more."
3: Yeah.
2: That doesn't make you not look like a cunt, Johnny. Okay, Slippy D, 17th of the 6th, 2009. That's recent.
3: Slippy D.
2: Slippy D. 2019. What did I say? 2009. Oh, right.
3: That's not recent.
2: That's not recent. That is actually 10 years ago.
3: 10 years ago.
2: Decade.
3: A decade.
2: Decade. Make it so. No, not Picard. A decade.
3: Oh, sorry.
2: I'll be in my quarters. Fab show. Have you seen Picard? The new start.
3: Does he walk around picking flowers or something? Doesn't he?
2: Is it
3: a trailer going around where it seemed to? And I didn't even get to the end of the trailer. I was so bored.
2: I think it's not meant to be very good, is it?
3: I think it's just him walking around. It's like him in his retirement. So I think it's him like, "Oh, I'll just put the kettle on." I think it's all like that.
2: I'll just put the kettle on. Blah, blah, blah, blah, blah. I mean, what is he playing? I haven't seen a trailer for it.
3: I can't work out. Is it going to be like him sitting? Is it like Jack and Ori? He sits down and goes, "I remember the time there was me and..."
2: And then they get...
3: Riker.
2: They get Tom Hardy to play the young...
3: That'd be good.
2: And they shave his head and they'll play the young Picard.
3: And look just like how he would look
2: just, it would look just 20s. Like Patrick Stewart. Yeah. Like a clone of him.
3: He's a clone, so he's the same, isn't he, basically?
2: Fucking... I mean, I think everyone involved in the Picard TV series has been fired. I think that it's in a lot of trouble. It's like they've gone, "Yeah, we're making a Picard show. We're getting Patrick Stewart back. He's going to do it." So it's going to be,
3: I think the idea is it not actually, because it does, the trailer for it's just him walking about a garden.
2: It's going to be action packed.
3: All right.
2: I mean, you can't come from Star Trek Nemesis, you can't take a step back in terms of action. Yeah, they pushed the action genre as far as it would go, with, you know, all the geriatrics.
3: Yeah, yeah. So he's gonna.
2: It's weird, isn't it, when they all of those jokes about how the original cast of Star Trek got old, and then you go, "That was like the starting age for the next generation." Like fucking hell. Anyway, so. Slippy D. Fab show.
3: Fab show.
2: Wicked show, dudes. I'll tell you what. Oh. Wicked show, dudes. I'll tell you what I'm a fan of. ... Public information films. What's your fave? Mine's Apaches.
3: Apaches is probably the gold standard of those.
2: I don't know what this is.
3: No, it's great. Public information film, which has...
2: That's about, like, kids playing on a train line.
3: On a farm.
2: Apaches is.
3: They're all playing kind of... like a cowboys and Indians kind of thing, but they're playing Apaches, so they're all like different sort of tribesmen, and they all get killed off one by one and on various farming equipment, but then as each one goes they just stop being mentioned, so all these like this group just starts getting smaller and smaller as these kids are getting killed by farmyard equipment.
2: Oh wow.
3: It's from the director of The Long Good Friday.
2: Wow.
3: It's works as a really good film. I think it's got that thing of it where people laugh at it a bit because it's like a public information film and it's so extreme. But it really is, you know, it is that kind of, but it's really quite odd and that sort of unsettling and slightly uncanny that these kids are sort of vanishing. And there's a bit in it where a girl drinks some rat poison and it's absolutely horrific.
2: Fucking hell.
3: It's quite full on. But it's good. It's well worth watching.
2: I can't believe that they'd make films to encourage kids doing stuff like that.
3: I know, you think it was a bit irresponsible.
2: Fuck.
3: She says it tastes like Caribbean Crush as it goes down as well.
2: Fuck.
3: No. How's your guava?
2: I just feel like, even though I've eaten three crisps and drank one fizzy drink, I feel incredibly unhealthy and disappointed in myself.
3: Is that all you've had to eat today?
2: Yeah.
3: Well,
2: there you go. I like the idea of public information films, although I've not really seen loads. I remember one about fireworks, and I remember one about looking at the sun. And I remember that every episode of Masters of the Universe ended with a public information announcement. Okay, JJ Matty. Tell your friends. Matty. Tell your friends. Every week, Nick and Nat scream at me to tell my friends to listen to Fan Club. I indeed tell my friends. Do they listen? No. Oh, well, now it's my little thing.
3: Well, thanks for letting us know.
2: Fuck.
3: So you tell your friends and they say, no.
2: Fuck off, it sounds like absolute dog shit. Well, the joke's on you. It is. Hey, Double N. Like the show quite a bit. You make me laugh. How do you feel about the decline of bees and the end of Seinfeld? Is that because Jerry Seinfeld made Bee Movie?
3: I don't know. Is that the joke?
2: Both slightly sad, I think. Quite curious if you have a favourite Meatloaf or Cher song. Bye, Charlie.
3: I love Meatloaf.
2: What do you mean, the decline of Seinfeld as in the TV show? What do you mean of Jerry Seinfeld as a Canadian?
3: The decline of bees and the end of Seinfeld. The decline of bees, I guess it's quite sad, isn't it?
2: The decline of bees is catastrophic and will be the end of the world. Without bees, we can't exist as an ecosystem. Mm. That's not a subject for Fan Club.
3: That's how I feel about the end of Seinfeld.
2: I mean, basically, Fan Club is a show where you can listen for 2 hours and not worry about the end of the world.
3: We've ruined it now.
2: So thanks for bringing that up, Charlie. If that is your real name. What are you doing? You're highlighting the fucking thing that I'm reading off. You're highlighting the thing that I'm fucking reading off. And the end of Seinfeld. Do you mean the end of the TV show Seinfeld?
3: The last episode. I also going to end. I mean, that's the thing, isn't it? People get hung up on the last episode of things, don't they? When it's just like, you've got to end things somehow, haven't you?
2: It exists as a show. You can keep going back and watching it.
3: Yeah.
2: I don't have a problem with Seinfeld ending.
3: No, I don't.
2: I like Seinfeld, and it doesn't feel like it's gone. It just feels like they made like a bunch of stuff. We're living in a world where you're constantly striving after new content all the time. And I remember when I was growing up, I used to watch my Red Dwarf videos over and over and over again. It's the same episodes over and over and over again. And I don't do that anymore. Don't do that with films. Don't do that. Maybe we're making a lot more stuff that gets kind of like consumed. And maybe the quality isn't as good. Or maybe there's just so much stuff out there that you don't have time to go back and rewatch stuff. But I do think it's weird that I don't rewatch my favourite films over and over again anymore.
3: Mm.
2: And my favourite TV series. I don't have a problem with Seinfeld ending because it's never. No one's ever truly gone. To quote Luke Skywalker from The Last Jedi. My favourite Meatloaf song is 2 out of 3 Ain't Bad.
3: Cher.
2: And my favourite Cher song is probably. What's the one? Life After Love.
3: There you go. I don't like Meatloaf, but I like
2: Believe, is that
3: Celebrity Apprentice, where he goes absolutely mad and shouts at Gary Busey. Have you seen that?
2: Who?
3: That's worth what Meatloaf.
2: Donald Trump.
3: No, he thinks Meatloaf. No, he thinks Meatloaf thinks Gary Busey has stole some of his paint.
2: And he hasn't. He's
3: misplaced it. And Meatloaf goes more berserk than I've ever seen anyone go berserk in my life.
2: And then
3: Gary Busey, you watch it and you go, Gary Busey seems so reasonable. That's how mad it is. Gary Busey just seems like, it's like Gary Busey looks like a normal person and he's just like, totally like, I don't know where they are. Meat. And he's like, and he's screaming at him, like really screaming at him that he stole his paints. And then when he finds his paints, he has to sort of backtrack. And he starts going, someone pushed me.
4: Don't fucking delete the stuff. We're just about to get to the next fucking thing. What's the one thing I said? Don't touch the screen. Don't touch the fucking screen. Don't fucking touch the screen.
3: It's like that, but with paint.
2: What's like that?
3: Meatloaf.
2: Oh, that was ironic that that happened at that time.
3: Matty, we've done these. Haven't
2: we? We've done these. Oh, we've fucking done these.
3: Oh, there we go. That's a picture of...
2: We don't need a picture of Meatloaf right now. We need the fucking text so we can do the show. Don't tell me to calm down. I'm full of chips and vinegar. Guys, may I please inquire as to what your favourite vegetable is? The pea. You talk about the fruity drinks a lot, so it's got me curious about your other tastes and flavours. Cheers, Betty. What's your favourite vegetable?
3: I like the fruity drinks. My favourite vegetable.
2: That's my favourite Brian Wilson song. My favourite vegetable. You go, fucking hell, Brian.
3: I like maybe like a sweet corn or a corn on the cob.
2: No, the pea. It's definitely the pea.
3: There you go. Thanks, Betty.
2: I love asparagus. And do you know what? I like
3: asparagus.
2: Fucking hell, I could fucking fuck a broccoli right now. I love broccoli.
3: I like a broccoli.
2: I prefer vegetables to fruit, I have to say. I don't like fruit. In fact, fruit... I don't like fruit, but fruit makes me feel a little bit... I feel like fruit is always on the cusp of rotting in your hand. I'm a bit squeamish about fruit, but in terms of vegetables, okay. I love vegetables. Guys, may I please inquire what you have done that?
3: Bananas, I think, are ripe for about an hour, aren't they?
2: I hate bananas.
3: I find that there is that weird thing where they're like green and you go, smell, oh, I'll keep that.
2: The sight, the taste, everything about a banana, I fucking hate bananas.
3: Do you like the texture in your mouth of a banana?
2: I haven't eaten a banana in, I would say... I probably haven't eaten a banana in 34 years.
3: Yeah. What's worse, a banana or an egg?
2: A banana omelette. There's only a few things that I hate. But they're weird ones that everyone seems to like. But I think it's weird that... it's like if someone was eating a banana, I would have to avert my eyes and pretend it wasn't happening. I'd just sort of like casually do it, and I wouldn't like draw attention to it, but I would kind of like just be kind of like going, anyway, cool. Yeah, I hate them. I'm not scared of them. And with eggs, I just think that they're just disgusting.
3: Got
2: anyway,
3: banana.
2: We've got 30 seconds. What have you been a fan of this week?
3: Bananas.
2: Really?
3: Got a banana. Do you want some banana?
2: I hate them. Just hate them.
3: If I eat a banana now,
2: it's only yourself that you're letting down. No, I hate them. So, what have you been a fan of this week, then, Matt? What have you been a fan of this week, Matt?
3: I've been a fan of.
2: Not many banana flavoured drinks, are there?
3: The Nesquik.
2: Yeah, but aside from that, in terms of like a fizzy drink, this, you know.
3: A banana flavoured fizzy drink.
2: All of the berries are covered, aren't they?
3: Yeah, you're right.
2: Banana is a berry because it's got seeds in it. But why wouldn't you get like a fizzy, like Coca-Cola mixed with banana?
3: You could have. Yeah, I think you could have a banana flavoured Coke.
2: Well, why haven't they done that?
3: I don't know. Maybe they'll get around to it.
2: And I always think it's weird that there aren't more mint flavoured drinks.
3: Oh, that'd be horrible though.
2: Fizzy mint?
3: Because I think all drinks are ruined.
2: What, chewing gum?
3: No, but you know, like when
2: chewing gum flavour, it would be like mouthwash, I suppose.
3: Yeah, because I think when it's like anything, like a drink you have, when it's you've brushed your teeth too recently.
2: Oh, there is a fucking hell. There's a banana flavoured, artificially flavoured. Of course, it's carbonated beverage.
3: Tea is that?
2: No, it's a carbonated. There's a bit of blurb about it in an interview with Rolling Stone. They said it's insulting. It's weird what you leave on the screen and what you take off, isn't it?
3: Johnny Depp said it's insulting to say that I spend £30,000 on banana carbonated drink. Banana, I spend much more than that, he says.
2: Banana champagne link. Look at that. There is a banana flavoured drink. Oh, wait. Is our guest here? Okay.
5: So we better go and collect our guest.
3: Better had.
5: We're going to play a song now. What's your song?
3: Riding
5: we didn't talk
3: free.
5: About what we were a fan of. I just want to say, I watched some fucking Stone Cold classics this week.
3: Oh, yeah?
5: I watched Summer Rental. Starring John Candy.
3: Oh, yeah?
5: But because of the book.
3: Yeah, because of the book, I was going to say.
5: Because of the book that I read, that I've been reading.
3: Summer Rental, when's that from?
5: Summer Rental?
3: Don't know
5: that's
3: at
5: all. Like, oh, I think it's like 85, actually, and it's okay. Carl Reiner.
3: Oh, yeah.
5: And it's like John Candy starring film. Really enjoyed it. What's the other one I watched? I watched Meatballs that I've never seen before.
3: Meatballs?
5: Starring Bill Murray. It's Bill Murray's first breakout hit. It was Ivan Reitman basically wanted to direct Animal House. Didn't get to direct Animal House. So he made a really cheap film. They filmed it in a Canadian summer camp. And it stars Bill Murray. And it was Bill Murray's like breakout movie.
3: I think I do know this, actually. Maybe I do know Meatballs.
5: And that was okay, enjoyable, better. I thought I'd already seen it, and then I watched it and I was like, oh, I haven't seen this. And then I watched European Vacation last night, because it was on TV. It was on in the background as I was editing my work.
3: Oh, you had that on?
5: I fucking loved it.
3: I had that on VHS when I was a kid, and I have probably watched European Vacation 100 times.
5: I prefer it to the first one, although it's weird, because it's more cartoony.
3: Mm.
5: Chevy Chase is great in it. Beverly D'Angelo is fucking incredible. I thought it was brilliant. I love Christmas Vacation, but I've probably seen it too many times now because I've watched it every Christmas for my whole life. But yeah, fucking European Vacation, brilliant.
3: Yeah,
5: have you
3: ever
5: seen Vegas
3: it.
5: Vacation?
3: I have. I saw it a couple of years ago for the first time. And it was sort of fine. It's like
5: it's relatively laugh-free, and I think it's rubbish. But it's not a National Lampoon film, is it? It's weird,
3: isn't it?
5: No.
3: It's actually made by like the Vegas Tourist Board or something. Paid them to do it, I think.
5: Oh, really?
3: I think so. Yeah.
5: Well, I know that they did sort of like a commercial, an American commercial, I think,
3: for Vegas.
5: I don't know. I think Chevy Chase and Beverly D'Angelo came back and they did the Griswolds as like a family for a commercial.
3: Okay.
5: Either that or I'm getting it confused with when they remade Vacation. But the it wasn't a remake, was it? It was a sequel. The fucking just before we go in, who was in it? Was it Jason Sudeikis or was it Ed Helms? It was Ed Helms. Fucking hell, that is a terrible film. But when Chevy Chase turns up as Clark Griswold, like towards the end, they're basically travelling across town, across the country, and on the way they... As soon as Chevy Chase shows up, he's incredible in it. He does this... I think he like destroys like a cabinet by accident.
3: I watched it a couple of years ago again, and I thought it was all right, I think.
5: What, the remake?
3: Yeah, I'm sure.
5: The reboot?
3: Yeah, yeah.
5: I just thought it was sort of like, what's the point? And but the highlight in it is Chevy Chase turning up, and he's so good in it. You go, oh god, I wish they'd have. Anyway, so that's what I've been a fan of this week. That book, Wild and Crazy Guys, by
3: Nick de Semelian.
5: Yeah.
3: Oh, Semelian.
5: Semelian. Nick de Semelian. Yeah, really good book. Okay, right.
3: Riding Free, I was going to have John Cameron.

0: No, what are you talking about? It's not. We've done nothing. It's like the. It's like there's been like a FUBAR orgy, and everyone's had sex with each other, and now no one can. Way. No one can look each other in the eye. There's no.
1: Yo, yo, yo.
0: Yeah, that microphone's working.
1: There you go. Let me just use this one. Easy.
0: Why is this microphone not working? This is crazy.
1: So right, I'm going to do it at a weird angle. I'm going to do it with this weird crouch as well.
0: They won't like it because you
1: they can't. They're going to see my back.
2: Yeah, they won't like it.
0: There's no camera on you. Why? I mean, I try every week to do professional broadcasting, and it's always scuppered by you guys. Seem to.
3: You can hear that, right?
0: I can hear that. Oh, yeah, whoa. You can hear that, right? Like you didn't just switch a button to turn it on. You can hear that, right? Like it's our fault.
1: Maybe
0: like
1: it was. Maybe it was me.
0: You can do that, right? You can hear that.
1: Maybe I was whispering.
0: No, fucking hell.
1: It's highly possible.
2: It wasn't you, Colin.
1: Whoa.
2: It wasn't you.
1: Whoa.
0: I've got some gremlins in the works. Now he's too loud in my ears. Oh, this is an absolute nightmare.
1: I think we should cancel, to be honest.
2: Yeah, let's cancel.
0: We joined in the studio by Corin, the last skeptic.
2: What would you like to be called?
1: Corin's fine.
2: Okay.
1: It's fine.
0: Okay.
1: It's all good.
0: Who plays Deadpool in the 2016 movie of the same name?
1: Ryan Reynolds.
0: Yeah. What the fuck?
1: Ovs.
0: That's from... Obviously, Ridley's Games Room movie buff quiz. You've got to be a real movie buff to know who played Ryan Reynolds.
2: Not
0: who,
2: only
0: who
2: that.
0: Who played Deadpool.
2: You could still be, you're especially a good movie buff because you didn't need any of the four possible answers.
1: I didn't even need the answers.
0: It's multiple choice. Is it A, Liam Hemsworth?
1: Whoa.
0: Is it B, Ryan Reynolds? C, Henry Cavill?
1: Mm-hmm.
0: Or D, Michael Mindbender, as I like to call him, because his acting is beyond belief.
1: Wait, who was Michael Mindbender?
0: Fassbender.
1: Okay. No, I understand.
0: What is the name of the main character in The Revenant, played by Leo Deasy?
1: Oh, what the fuck? No,
2: his name?
1: Bear fucker.
0: Is it? Why have you moved the screen? It's got all the information about our guest that I need!
1: And I've forgotten all of the information about me, so I don't know.
2: No.
0: What is the name of the main character in The Revenant, played by Leonardo DiCaprio? These all sound made up. Is
2: the main character?
1: Okay, go on then.
0: Is it A, Hugh Glass?
1: Hugh Glass.
0: Is it B, Caleb Smith?
2: Glass.
0: Is it C, Jim Bridger? Or is it D, Poe Dameron?
1: Oh, it's not Poe Dameron, that's Star Wars.
0: Yeah. That is Star Wars, and what I like about Poe Dameron is that it sounds like Cameron Poe, which is the character of Nicolas Cage in Con Air.
1: Whoa! Nice. I love Nicolas Cage. Someone told me a story that they were walking through Harrods, don't ask me why, and they saw Nick Cage pushing a giant trolley filled with only wheels of cheese.
0: Is it Christmas?
1: No.
0: Oh.
1: It was non-Christmas related activity.
0: That would have been a good Christmas gift, though.
1: Great,
0: you can understand
1: great Christmas,
0: it. I gave people wheels of cheese for Christmas, but it wasn't.
1: No,
0: still
2: different.
0: No information up here. News just in: there is a banana Fanta flavour from Japan.
1: Yeah.
0: What is the name of the? If you just joined into FUBAR.
4: Nick Helm and Nathaniel Metcalf's fan club on FUBAR Radio.
1: Oh, yeah.
0: We're currently discussing the question, what is Leonardo DiCaprio's name in the popular movie The Revenant, as played by Leonardo DiCaprio in the movie The Revenant?
1: Okay, Bridger.
0: Jim Bridger?
1: Yeah.
0: No, would you like to hazard a guess?
2: What was the other one?
0: Caleb Smith.
2: Yeah.
0: No, it's Hugh Glass.
1: Oh, Hugh Glass. That's a Simpsons prank call name.
0: That's fucking mental, right?
1: That's not a real name.
0: The 2016 movie Independence Day Resurgence was released.
1: Was
0: how
1: terrible.
0: Many years ago?
2: How many?
1: It was 2 years probably.
2: 2015.
1: Yeah, so...
0: The 2016 movie Independence Day Resurgence was released how many years ago?
2: 3 years ago.
1: Definitely eight, sure. I can do maths.
0: That question one more time. The 2016 movie... the 2016 movie Independence Day Resurgence was released how many years after the original?
1: Right, okay, here we go.
2: 20 years.
0: Is it A, 30, B, 25, C, 20, or D, 10?
2: 20. 96, right?
1: 20, 20.
0: Yeah?
1: Yeah.
0: And in which country does the spectacular opening sequence of the Bond movie Spectre take place?
1: They're all Spectre. In France. They're all in Cannes at some point.
2: Is it? Oh, no.
0: So A, Mexico, B, United States, C, Austria, or D, France?
2: Is it Mexico?

0: I go for France.
1: It was Mexico, but it's actually mainly...
0: Oh, no, that's right, with the Day of the Dead.
1: It's mainly green screen, I think you'll find, if you rewatch it.
0: And I bet it was filmed in France, those motherfuckers.
1: I bet it was fucking filmed in France, actually. Actually, I think it fucking was filmed in France. My friend works at the BBC, and his... would you like to try one of these?
2: Yeah, sure, thank you.
3: Tell us what you think.
1: These are chip shops. They're
0: shaped
1: like chips. You like them?
0: Yeah, I like them.
1: We can have them.
0: you don't like them?
1: We discussed it on air, and no one is a fan of them.
0: Too chunky? Is that a problem?
1: Well, it's an aftertaste of grease.
0: I think I'm getting it now.
3: Like the smell of
1: have another one.
3: Chip shops.
0: Yeah, I'm getting hints of walnut. You know, maybe a
1: It's like a synthetic grease flavour that they've added onto it.
0: Yeah, I don't think I like it, but I'll definitely have one more.
1: I don't want.
3: I was the same though. I think that's the power of them because I wasn't really into them, but I had a couple.
0: Yeah, I think I'm done. I think I've reached my.
1: They've made
0: my
1: me
0: peak.
1: Instantly feel very obese.
0: Mm,
3: you feel like you've had too much.
0: Yeah, I feel very robust.
1: Mm. Oh, I got your present. Got some.
0: Whoa.
1: What?
0: Yes.
1: Batman candy sticks that I bought from the shop over the road.
0: Whoa, thank you so much.
3: We're informed.
1: There's a tattoo in there.
0: Oh my god. I'm going to save that tattoo for a special occasion. Probably my funeral.
1: Oh.
3: Leave some instructions in your will.
0: Yeah, yeah, exactly. Just make sure you leave it on for long enough before you peel it off.
3: Open casket, forehead,
0: open casket, forehead right in the middle, please. if it fucks up, if a bit's ripped off, you're doing it again.
1: Oh, I hate it when the corners used to rip off and you go, No.
0: Thank you for that, I really appreciate it. No one's ever got me a present before, so this
3: You've
0: is
3: been
0: nice.
3: Given
1: ever?
3: Some.
0: Yeah, ever. Ever.
1: You're the last sceptic, I'm sceptical of that. why are you called the last sceptic?
0: A bunch of different reasons. Uh-huh. That's it, that's the end of the conversation.
1: Okay, and you do a podcast. Do you want to tell us a little bit about that?
0: Yeah, it's called the Thanks for Trying podcast.
1: How many audience, how many listeners do you get?
0: At least five, right. At least.
1: Oh, so more than us, so yeah. It's actually... Okay.
0: At least five, one of them's me. I listen back again. Yeah, I really enjoy listening.
1: How many
0: to
1: have
0: me.
1: You done?
0: I've done 30 episodes.
1: Yeah, and do you always listen back?
0: I always listen. Well, I have to edit them because I get my guests really drunk and then they say stuff that could get them in trouble and then I have to take out what they've said.
3: Do you have to send them a copy of it? So
0: yes,
3: they can
0: I do.
3: Say-
0: and some people, like I'm sure a friend of all of yours, Doc Brown, has to come in and sit with me and listen back to the edit because a lot of the time we're very drunk.
1: Right. And does he do all of them or he's just done one of them?
0: He's done three of them. He's a regular, a returning guest.
1: So The Last Skeptic has a podcast called Thanks for Trying. Mm-hmm. Previous guests have included Taika Waititi, Ed Skrein.
0: Skrein, yeah.
1: Skrein.
0: Star of Deadpool. He was, Deadpool opposite Ryan Reynolds. He was the English villain in that. But he's also in the new Maleficent film. He's killing it.
1: All right. Catherine Ryan, Ramesh Ranganathan. He's hard to pin down.
3: yeah, it's difficult to get on... shows
0: physically or okay
1: yeah physically
0: yeah
1: Daniel Lawrence Taylor
3: had him here been here
1: we've had him
0: there you go
1: and Doc Brown
3: not had
0: yeah.
3: him not had him
1: right. Doc Brown
0: yeah. lots of great guests
3: lots and what's of great so guests. The
1: who
3: premise
1: your,
3: of
1: who's
3: it?
1: Your worst guest
0: who's my worst guest I don't know I hate them all personally but I'm glad they do the podcast
1: obviously
0: right. Yeah I hate them all so deeply I wish it could just be me with two other versions of me as my guests.
1: Yes.
0: But then, obviously, then I have to get these guests in so people will listen. Mm-hmm. But then I'm really tempted to just edit them out, but then have me talking in their place.
3: Yeah. You could edit them in any way you like, though. You can make them look awful. Mm.
0: Yeah, I could do, yeah.
3: Or
0: yeah.
3: Do you do that?
0: Yeah, yeah, yeah I've done that. Yeah, yeah. I've made them all racist.
3: Terrible people.
0: And, yeah.
1: Brilliant.
0: What's the point in having people on if you can't manipulate their content?
1: Absolutely.
0: That's I'm hoping that's what's going to happen with me today. I'll be disappointed if you don't.
1: This is live.
3: Live.
0: What?
3: I know.
1: Yeah. So, no, there's a perfect way around that.
0: Okay.
1: Just to be a cunt.
0: Okay, cool. Yeah. So continue being me.
1: Just be yourself. Mate.
0: Being myself. All right.
1: Eddie the Eagle tells the story of a competitor in which sport?
0: Skiing. I don't care. I don't like. Is it? All right.
1: Of course it is. Well, it's not skiing. It's not skiing.
3: Is this the jump?
0: The jump,
3: what's
0: the ski
3: the
0: jump.
3: Ski jumping?
1: The jump.
3: Is that an
1: just say what the fucking sport
3: ski
1: is.
3: Ski jump.
0: Ski. Scump.
3: Ski jump.
1: Ski jumping.
0: Snowboarding.
3: Ski jumping.
0: Diving. Fucking snowing. Hell. Maybe he snows. I don't know.
1: Buffalo wing soda. Can we get some of this stuff shipped over, do you think? Can we. I don't know why you
3: can we get it by the end of the show?
0: I've seen those. In when you drive between Vegas and LA, there's this one place that sells all of these flavored sodas that are currently showing on the screen.
1: Ranch dressing soda, yep. Peanut butter.
0: It's got
1: and jelly.
0: All of them. It's an alien outpost of a place. It's themed. They've got like giant aliens. They've got the world's largest thermometer.
1: Is this on Route 66?
0: No, it's not. It's just on the main, whatever the main highway is from Vegas.
1: I've driven from Vegas to the Grand Canyon on Route 66.
0: Yeah, very beautiful drive.
1: From Vegas to where are you driving?
0: To LA.
1: Yeah. That's a different road.
0: Different road. And world's biggest thermometer.
3: How big is it? Because it probably wouldn't have to be that big.
0: It's quite big.
1: Yeah, it's
0: fucking huge.
1: It's massive. Yeah. And the worst thing about it is it's an anal thermometer. Fucking hell.
0: Worst thing or best thing?
1: Well, come on. Get a couple of buffalo wing sodas down here. I don't have any ones. So these are bacon soda. Bacon. That sounds a bit like, can I have some bacon soda? And then someone comes back with baking soda. And
3: you so get, two Ronnies.
0: Yeah.
3: Ronnies stateside.
0: You know what? That would be quite good instead of baking soda in a nice...
3: It's true.
0: In a nice bread.
1: In a nice bread, yeah. Yeah. Hell, I really want to try some of these fucking...
0: I really want the ranch dressing one. I feel like that... You know, if I want to go on a diet, if I really want to lose some weight, that would be a good drink to drink, you know? Because I'd definitely be projectiling immediately, yeah.
1: Do you think... ranch dressing.
0: Yeah.
1: Why wouldn't you just... what I would be inclined to do would be to just get some ranch dressing, whack it in a soda stream.
0: Right, yeah.
1: Fizz it up.
0: Yeah. And,
3: that's basically it.
1: And drink it.
0: Or one of those snow cone machines, Mr. Frosty.
3: Yes.
0: That'd be even better.
1: Well, then it wouldn't be a soda.
0: No, right, true. I mean, you got me there. I mean, you got me on a technicality.
1: You're doing something different with it. And or what you do is you get some ranch dressing and leave it in the sun, because then it will naturally become a little bit fizzy.
0: Yeah. Good point.
1: Yeah.
0: Put it in an IV. I mean, you know, we could do lots of things.
1: I'm very excited about the possibilities of making our own sodas. Well, if you could make a soda, any flavour, what flavour would it be? It's a bit like what McCoy's have done with their...
3: I think these crisps, like, because surely, like, a salt and vinegar crisp is a salt and vinegar crisp because of chip shops.
0: Yeah.
3: So, like, they've gone, what can we put on crisps? And when they thought of crisps initially, you've got salted. They go, sure. Yeah. They go, what's the next crisps we can do? They go... salt and vinegar, so it's like a chip shop.
0: Yeah.
3: But now the idea that they're now doing chip shop flavoured crisps is mental, because they've already done it.
1: How have you fucked up a salt and vinegar crisp?
0: Yeah, it's mad. And also they
1: do
0: have...
1: Do you know what this is missing? Grease. This flavour of grease.
0: An excess debris that exists within the fryer from other things from years gone by.
3: Yeah, exactly.
0: That's what
1: I
0: that is.
1: I just wanted a large salt and vinegar crisp that I could put in my mouth.
0: Why has no one done that?
1: But they've sort of like got this powdery kind of...
0: Why has no one just made one large crisp in a packet?
1: Oh, exactly. You get them.
0: No, but just like a whole... Just only one. You're just buying one. 60p, you're going into the shop, and
1: I'm
0: you're just buying
1: 60p
0: one...
1: 60p on a crisp.
0: It's huge. It's huge.
3: I would make it a thermometer.
0: It's like... Yeah.
1: I would mention it on the radio. My mum would hear it and she would go, spare. You've been spending your money on what?
0: One large crisp.
1: 60p on a large crisp.
0: Yeah.
1: Oh, that's not the son I raised. And I'd have to say, yes, mother, it is.
3: You did this.
1: She'd be disappointed. Very disappointed. Wendy's meat soda.
3: I mean,
1: with
3: that sounds
1: of
3: disgusting.
0: I'll drink that. I'll drink that.
1: That sounds like Wendy's meat soda with a hint of ketchup. That sounds like a... So the other day I went past the butcher's and I went in and I got a sachet amongst a couple of other things. I got a sachet. Got some smoked garlic. I got a pork pie, because it was one of my non-vegan days. And I got a sachet of lamb stock. Now imagine taking that lamb stock, cooling it right down, popping it in a soda stream.
0: Yeah.
3: Putting it in the fridge after.
1: And a little bit of ketchup.
0: Yeah.
3: In the fridge. Wait a couple of days. It's cold.
1: Summer's
3: day.
0: Yeah. Oh, my gosh. That's my dream. I love it. I love broth. Fizzy broth.
1: Yeah. I love broth. Do you know what the worst day was? I went to a brothel and it was not what I was expecting.
0: You know what I imagine? Like, yeah, I can imagine.
1: Where's all the broth?
0: I'm a brothsman. I want a variety of broths.
3: A brothette.
0: Yeah.
3: That's how you used to call them, didn't they?
0: Yeah.
3: In the olden days. Yeah.
0: That's it. That was my 60s swing band name. Corin and the Brothettes.
1: Broth.
0: I love broth, man.
1: I just fucking love broth.
0: Aged, cooked over for like 48 to 60 hundred hours. Yeah. I want all of that stuff.
3: Oh, but God. Do you have much? Like,
1: I
3: does it have much?
1: I would fucking kill for a broth.
0: I would. Yeah,
1: just
0: I'd punch
1: an ice cold broth.
0: Oh yeah.
1: Filled with bubbles.
0: In some kind of plastic bottle.
1: Yeah.
0: I'd love that from Wendy's.
1: Wendy's meat soda with a hint of ketchup. I love broth.
0: Yeah.
1: But in real life, I love broth.
0: Yeah.
3: Can't, when I was a kid, I went to a butcher's once, and there was a sign in the butcher's, and on the wall of the butcher's, the sign said, "Pleased to meet you, meat to please you." Never forgotten it.
0: No, well, of
3: never
0: course.
3: Forgotten it.
0: How would you forget it, you know?
3: It's meat you? To please
0: I've
3: you.
0: I've tried to forget it. I've tried to move on.
1: If you, so, going back to my initial question.
0: Sure.
1: Who did play Deadpool?
0: Yeah, right, yeah. I'm pretty sure it was Michael Fassbender.
1: Michael Mindbender.
0: Michael
1: Who
0: Mind.
1: Plays Steve Jobs in the 2015 biopic of his life? Not even fucking kidding. Is it Michael Mindbender, Tom Hardy, Jeff Daniels, or Daniel Craig? Jeff Daniel Craig.
0: Is it a plot twist? Did Steve Jobs play himself?
1: No, he didn't. He's dead. It was Michael Fassbender, of course. Of course, the one, the only Fassbender.
0: I don't like watching films based on real life, you know? If I'm starting watching a film and someone goes, "This was based on real life," I switch it off. I don't want to know.
1: If I want to watch a film based on real life, you know what I do? I move my head 45 degrees and look out the window.
0: Real talk, man. And he's did it. He's done it right now. He's done it. He's doing it.
1: If you could make a soda, Heinz tomato ketchup soda. I'm not even fucking kidding. Oh, Ed Sheeran's advertising ketchup now.
3: Is he?
0: Does he need more money? Sorry, I'm just putting it out there. Does he need more money?
1: What do you mean, does he need more money? He probably didn't get paid for it, mate. He's probably just really...
0: He's doing it for the cause.
1: There was that film yesterday,
3: yes,
1: right?
3: Yes, he's in that.
1: So the film yesterday is a film about what if you woke up one day and the Beatles never existed?
0: Yeah.
1: And yet Ed Sheeran is still Ed Sheeran.
3: Yeah.
1: If the Beatles never existed, Ed Sheeran wouldn't be around.
0: No, I know.
1: Like what? The Beatles that made pop songs popular?
0: Yeah.
1: Fucking, they haven't thought their own idea through.
3: I haven't.
0: Idiots. I'm still going to watch the film. You know why? Because it's not based on reality.
3: You watch anything that's not based on reality?
0: I will watch anything that's
3: anything
0: not based
3: fictional.
0: On reality.
3: Anything fictional?
0: Anything fictional?
3: Nothing.
0: I'm in. If someone says, "This happened," no.
3: No documentaries?
0: No documentaries, nothing.
1: Look at that. There he is.
0: Not interested.
1: Ed Sheeran on ketchup.
0: And also with really large shoulders and no neck.
3: But actually, the picture we've got of Ed Sheeran with ketchup, that's a small bottle of ketchup, isn't it?
0: Yeah, and he's named it Edchup.
1: Edchup.
3: Tomato Edchup. That doesn't even work.
0: It doesn't even work.
3: They should have got someone whose name rhymed with ketchup to make that work.
0: Or tomato.
3: Or someone called Tom.
0: Tom.
1: No, but then the pun wouldn't really be that obvious, would it?
3: Call it Tom Ketchup.
0: Tom Tommy Ketchup. Hardy Chup.
3: They should have got Tommy Walsh from Ground Force.
0: Yes.
3: And they would have called it Tommy Ketchup. And that would have been perfect.
0: I'd have bought that.
3: Exactly.
0: Yeah.
3: And they would have saved some money as well, I reckon. If they
0: I think so. How much do you think he's getting paid for this?
1: I don't know. I would have preferred the whole campaign if it had been Daddy Sauce. Ed's tattoo. Did he do that for Heinz?
3: That's his real tattoo that he had done before the advert, or he got paid to have a tattoo.
0: Wow! He's got something.
1: Is that why he's been long associated with tomato ketchup?
0: Because of his hair colour.
1: He seems like a real laugh, this Ed Sheeran guy.
0: A lot of fun.
1: Oh,
0: a lot
1: God.
0: Of fun. Great
1: I mean,
0: guy.
1: What I find frustrating is that if you don't like stuff in the popular consensus, you're described as being like sniffy.
0: Yeah.
1: You're hard to please because you don't like the Transformers movies, or you're hard to please because you're not into Ed Sheeran. It's not that I'm hard to please. I've got standards.
0: I don't like either of those things. You know, and it's not that I'm hard
1: although
0: to
1: use. Although we'd love to have him on.
3: If he wants to come on,
1: if
3: talk about.
1: Wants to come
0: he's probably
1: on
0: listening. He's probably listening.
1: We'd love to have him on and explain himself.
0: Well, I think he's doing a tour, like a promotional tour for the ketchup.
1: Mustard flavored soda. If you could make a soda of any flavor, what would it be?
0: Because something that I would love. Okay, truffle oil. Because I fucking love truffle oil, man. I would drink that all day. I'd snort it. I'd dry it out and snort it, I think.
1: Do you like edamame?
0: I love edamame.
1: If you go to the restaurant or the fast food chain, Canada Yar, who do, Canada with a K, who do ramen, it's a ramen restaurant.
0: Yep.
1: They do truffle oil edamame.
0: Oh,
1: and,
0: my God.
1: And it sounds weird.
0: No, it sounds amazing.
1: But in actual fact, it's the most delicious edamame I've ever eaten anywhere. It's fucking incredible. There's one on Upper Street, but there's...
0: You know the reason I haven't gone in there? And, you know, there may be groans... But I can't, you know, I'm one of those intolerant to everything guys.
1: Right.
0: Mm-hmm. Dairy, wheat, all that. And there's nothing in there I can eat. I can't eat ramen. So I can eat those. I can go in, get those, get 10 bowls, and then fuck off.
1: But to be fair, I must be intolerant to everything, but I go through it and I eat it anyway.
0: Mm.
1: Because, you know, there's just always with, you know. But like, you know, when you go for Nando's.
0: Mm.
1: And then when you leave the Nando's, you have to make sure that your house is like within a 15-minute radius of the Nando's.
0: Right.
1: It's basically, fucking hell. Is it Topps Pizza?
0: Oh, no.
1: They do a kebab. No. They
3: do I don't know Topps Pizza, do
1: is
3: they?
1: It Topps
0: no,
1: Pizza?
0: No,
1: they
0: this
1: do
0: is
1: I think they do a kebab pizza. And so the sauce on it is chili sauce with kebab meat and cheese. And
0: okay. Sounds pretty good, actually.
1: And then it's got green chilies on it. And basically, you eat the pizza, but halfway through...
3: Oh, yes, please.
1: Halfway through eating the pizza, you need to shit yourself.
0: Yeah.
1: And then once you've done that, you wash your hands, and then you can finish off the pizza. That's a terrible
0: It's great. It's a colon. Would you like one of these?
1: No, I'm all right, actually.
0: I do have beef gelatin in. I just saw, and I don't know if your comment about being vegan was realistic, but then you just did talk about having a kebab pizza.
1: That was years ago.
0: Oh, okay.
1: But also, I'm a part-time vegan.
0: Okay, a pegan.
1: Sure.
0: Hmm.
1: So what would it be? It would be
0: Truffle oil.
1: You don't see truffle oil as like an accompaniment. You would drink a whole bottle.
0: Oh yeah, 100%.
3: I'd just
0: go in. Yeah, I would just go in.
1: Fizzy truffle oil.
0: Mmm, delicious.
1: Okay, and what about you, Nat?
3: Of a savoury pop. First to make myself a savoury pop.
1: Mm-hmm.
3: Mm. I would. I think I might go for a bacon.
0: Yeah.
3: Bacon soda.
0: Well, that's already on the market, so, you know, you're going to have competitors.
1: Can we see if we can get them in? Can we order some bacon soda? Bacon soda.
3: Bacon soda.
0: B-A-C-O-N.
1: And truffle oil soda. I mean, I'm sure you can make any soda if you had a soda stream.
0: You could probably make it out of someone's cremated remains.
1: Yeah, but that would be my favourite pop, would be Pop Pop. It's, my dad flavoured pop. No, my savoury flavour. What would it be? Let me think. What my favourite? Lamb.
0: Lamb, yeah. Yeah. Like a jus or something.
1: Oh,
0: or like the gravy.
1: Do you know what? Do you know what makes me so angry about eating out? you know my show, Eat Your Heart Out?
3: Yeah.
1: I did a food show called Eat Your Heart Out. Me and David tried to call it Eating Out with Nick Helm.
0: Yeah, definitely. I don't see any problems.
3: And why wouldn't you call it that?
1: Or Nick Helm's Eating Out.
3: Yeah.
1: Mm. If anyone in the TV industry is interested in giving me a second stab at making a food show.
3: What, did you not submit that then?
1: Eating Out with Nick Helm, and Nick Helm's Eating Out.
3: Oh, isn't the title you came up with after you'd already named it?
1: It was a family show that was on before 7 o'clock.
3: I know, but still, it's fine. It's double entendre, and it's Carry On.
1: We had like 1,000 titles for the show. We filmed the entire show. It was called Nick Helm's Comfort Eating, because it was like a double entendre. Because I got dumped in the show, and then I eat food. But, and then it changed in the edit, and it was fucking ridiculous. Some of the suggestions were... One of the suggestions was, Nick Helm's got a lot on his plate. Or a lot on his plate with Nick Helm, right? Mm. The producer said, a lot on his plate with Nick Helm. And I said, just say that out loud. Just say it out loud. Like, you're on Sunday brunch and you're promoting your show. And just say, what's your show that you've just done? Well, I've just made a show called A Lot on His Plate with Nick Helm. It's just it's just one of the worst.
3: It would have been better if you'd called it Eating Out with Nick Helm and then giggled uncontrollably as you're saying it.
1: Nick Helm's Eating Out.
0: Yeah. I think it's great. I would have watched that.
1: Yeah. I would have, yeah.
3: And we didn't watch Eat Your Heart Out.
0: Yeah, there you go. You know what I say now? I just watched Chef, the new Jon Favreau thing on Netflix. It's terrible.
1: Oh, is it?
0: It is fucking awful.
1: It's like him and all of his mates.
0: Yeah, and it's not even funny. It's like, it doesn't make sense. It's just all of a sudden he's in a kitchen cooking and he hasn't explained how he's got there, what they're going to do today, who his guests are. There's no, and then they're like, why are you cooking? There's no why are they cooking it. It's just like, here we are. And it's not even edited well. I'm sorry. I love Jon Favreau and that was terrible. And I'm really angry at that show. Yeah. It's been very badly put together.
1: Did you watch Ugly Delicious?
0: I did, and I liked it.
1: I really liked Ugly Delicious. Well, it was really weird when they would sort of like bring sketches in. I thought, but I can't remember the name of that chef, but I really like him.
0: Yeah,
1: he is in the best episode of Chef's Table, which is the ramen episode of Chef's Table.
0: I love that. I always get hungry when I watch Chef's Table.
1: Yeah, it's incredible. It's an incredible show. To be fair, I do feel like the quality of that show has tailed off quite a lot. Mm. The first series was amazing. Mm-hmm. Second series, I think, had the ramen episode, and I just dream. Sometimes I just think, oh, do you know what? I'm just going to put that ramen episode on just to watch and talk about ramen.
0: It's so relaxing. But no food show beats Bourdain. Like, just, he was the best. Rest in peace. Yeah. My hero.
1: Yeah. Have you read his books?
0: No, I really want to, but they're so expensive on Amazon.
1: No, they're not.
0: Okay. Incorrect.
1: They might be expensive on Amazon, but in Waterstones they're not.
0: And, okay. Maybe they've reprinted since
1: then. I can't remember which one I've got, but I got one with where basically he went through and he annotated his old books.
0: Mm.
1: And so they've got like his notes in the thing. And that's really good. I mean, Anthony Bourdain was brilliant.
0: Yeah, proper. I went to Vietnam in January and I went to the place he took Obama. And it's incredible, man. Oh my god, I went there like 3 times in a row. It's just, you get the Obama special,
1: right?
0: And it's fucking delicious. Yeah.
1: Whereabouts in Vietnam is it?
0: Hanoi. Yeah.
1: Oh right. I went to Vietnam a couple of years ago.
0: So
1: didn't
0: beautiful.
1: Didn't do that.
0: I'm sorry.
3: What did you do in Vietnam?
1: Stayed in mainly. Mm. Eating out.
0: Yeah, yeah. Staying in and eating out
3: with Nick Helm.
0: That's a great show title.
1: That's a great show title. The food in Vietnam was incredible. There was this really, it was like this sweet, sticky sauce that went over clams.
0: Mm.
1: Oh my god, it was those clams were incredible. Mm. And I never thought I'd like clams, but clams are just beautiful.
0: I was just eating pho all day long, and then they had this crab and tomato broth one in Hanoi up north that they do. Oh, it was just next level. And you sit on the street corner on these upturned buckets, you pay about £2 and you get, oh my god, the food's just the best in the world.
1: Yeah. I love Vietnamese food.
0: And it's great for allergy people like me, because there's no wheat in it, there's no soy sauce, there's no like dairy. It's perfect. Mm. But super meaty. Mm. Get real beefy.
1: Oh god, I fucking
0: yeah.
1: If I could have any soda, it would be a clam soda.
0: Mm. Mm. Do you like clam chowder?
1: Clam chowder? No. Yes, I do. I've never had clam chowder. I like the idea of chowder. I like making a chowder. Do you know what I always remember?
3: I don't really get what is a chowder and how it's different.
1: A chowder is a thick sort of soup.
3: Yeah, but why is it different?
1: It's got potato in it. Mm. And
0: it's quite creamy as well.
1: And quite creamy. So I think it's like creamy and potatoey. I always remember Chippendale's Rescue Rangers.
3: Sure.
1: And Montgomery. What was the name of the other mouse in it? There was like a pilot mouse with a big moustache.
0: Oh, yeah.
3: Oh, yeah, yeah.
1: And,
3: Monterey Jack.
1: Monterey Jack.
3: Like the cheese.
1: Monterey Jack. I think that was his name. And he was always going on about cheese chowder.
0: Mm.
1: And, oh, my God, I just think, oh, I'd love to make a cheese chowder.
0: Yeah, I had a sweet corn chowder. It was incredible once.
1: Sweet corn chowder.
0: Yeah, my dad made it. He only made it once, and the whole family raved about it for years. He never made it again. Never made it again. It was just to torture us, yeah, probably. Like, yeah.
1: Do you know why that was?
0: Why?
1: He probably didn't make it. There was that episode of Grange Hill when the lads invited the girls over for a romantic night in, and they basically ordered a takeaway and were just receiving it into the window.
0: Classic.
1: And classic. That's probably what your dad did.
0: Oh, that one time.
1: My mum used to make this amazing thing. She called it bisque, right? But it wasn't bisque, because I've had bisque since. And it was. I guess it was just really cheap.
0: Yeah.
1: It was. She'd make kind of like. She'd use flour and butter and milk, and she'd make sort of like a paste, and then and it would have like fried onions and sweet corn and tuna in it, and she'd call it tuna bisque, and we'd sometimes have it on. Space invader shaped pasta, but I think you could just eat it by itself. It was,
3: when you say space invader shaped, which one do you mean?
1: Like, I think that there was like an alien with sort of like, it was like Monster
0: Munch. Like printed. Yeah, I know what you mean.
1: So like, but they were like, I think there was an alien one, and there was an astronaut that maybe had sort of like.
3: Oh, you mean the space invaders like in a a tin? Space invaders.
1: What do you mean, space invaders in a tin?
3: Not like a tin of like high-end Space Invaders.
1: Like the computer game, Space Invaders.
3: Yeah, but a pasta shape that looks like that.
1: Yeah, it was. But it was to get kids to eat it. But it was like you'd get like orange, green, and pasta-coloured pasta, and then there'd be a collection of those. And it was like a Tuesday night meal. We'd get it every week, and you know, we'd have, you know, on Wednesday we'd have chicken Kiev, rice and peas. And then on Tuesdays we'd have tuna bisque. Fridays was takeaway night. Saturdays was the day that my dad cooked. Or maybe Thursdays we'd have spaghetti bolognese.
0: Best night.
1: And then my parents stopped cooking, really, and putting the effort in. They worked a lot, so then I started cooking. And then that's why I started getting into cooking. And now I love cooking.
0: Cooking's fucking amazing. It's therapy.
1: Yeah, exactly. Yeah, I love it.
0: What's your best thing to cook?
1: Best thing I cook, well, I really love making paella. But I like all of the stuff. I mean, Nat's been around. Like,
3: you make everything like it's almost like it's all the different food things you would have normally, but individually they're like almost like you'll put stuff in it to make it probably incredibly unhealthy, but really nice. So you did those like corn on the cobs that were like soaked in
1: beer.
0: Whoa.
1: Cooked in beer and paprika and cayenne pepper.
3: So it feels like you're getting like, it feels like you're having different meals with each kind of individual element. So it'll be all the veg, you'll have something in it and all that. Good cooking.
1: Wow. It's like a banquet, right?
3: Yeah. Banquet style.
0: Yeah.
1: But I don't do that anymore because I realised I'm a people pleaser and fuck them.
0: It's true.
1: None of them people have given me one thing in return.
0: No,
1: so exactly. Fuck them. Just fuck them. Yeah. And then I had a birthday party at a pub, and I just thought, yeah, that's right, you clear out of the fucking mess. Fuck them.
0: To the staff of the pub.
1: Yeah, to the staff of the pub.
0: You clean that up.
1: Yeah, I didn't actually realise that
0: you serve those drinks.
1: That they were in earshot at the time. When I did find out, I didn't feel bad.
0: No, not at all.
1: Didn't feel bad. Do you know what? I would like. I'd like. Prawn cocktail crisp flavoured soda.
0: Oh, yeah. Now we're talking.
1: Oh,
0: now we're moving.
1: Now we're rocking and
0: now
1: rolling.
0: Now we're shaking.
1: We're rocking and a rolling.
3: Nah.
1: Have you ever seen the Seagull song that they did for The Empire Strikes Back?
3: The Seagull song?
1: Yeah.
3: No.
1: Oh, it's really funny. They do bad lip syncing. They do a thing where they get videos where they do clips of like Star Wars and then they lip sync it.
3: I have seen
1: and the
3: it.
1: Seagull song that they get Yoda, they make Yoda sing is absolutely incredible. Anyway, so should we play a song or no? We've only got really 10 minutes before we have to play the game. So I have to say this has been one of my favourite ever episodes so far.
0: Whoa! Thank you so much.
1: We've never met before.
0: No,
1: but I just feel like it's been a very easy chat.
3: Anything you were coming on to promote specifically?
0: I had a new single out on Friday.
3: Oh, there you go.
0: Yeah, what's that
1: it
0: came out. It's called You Make Me Want to Kill.
3: Oh, dear.
1: Are we going to play it?
0: You can play it if you like.
3: Oh, yeah, let's
1: play
3: it.
1: No, we are going to play it.
0: Oh, I'm sorry.
1: Are we playing it now?
0: You can do that. Yeah,
1: let's listen to it.
0: Yeah, let's do it. Let's do it.
1: Okay,
0: let's go.
1: Cool.
0: Let's enjoy that. I'm going to need one more of these.
1: a bit long, actually. So they do dirt.
2: Do you know the only reason I'm mad at that? Do you know the only reason I'm mad at that? Is because I literally just put a crisp in my mouth. So I couldn't have a witty retort ready.
1: Sure. I just looked. It's almost 4 minutes. We haven't got time. So,
3: that's fine.
1: We'll play it on the way out, right?
3: Okay. Yeah.
1: Or we'll play. I think. Yeah. Do you know, it's been a week. I haven't heard David Essex's version of Ghostbusters in a while.
2: I love that.
3: Have you heard it?
2: No. But I love the idea of it.
1: Can we let's just listen to the beat. Oh, play your song on the way out. Let's just listen to the beginning.
3: You'll love it. David Essex's Ghostbusters.
1: One of my favourite things is. But you've got to listen to the whole intro. Right?
2: Okay, go on, I'm ready.

0: That's my favourite intro to any time. I think I've been slimed. Yeah.
1: Yeah, correct. He's thought about
2: it. No, yeah, I've been slimed. I've checked all my orifices. I've definitely been slimed.
1: Yeah, that's it. I've either shat myself or I've been slimed.
2: I've done the test. I've turned around and I've smelt and it's I've definitely been slimed.
0: Oh, bloody hell. I tell you what. My trousers have been haunted. Some dirty ghost has got in my trousers and shat all over them.
2: This is a travesty.
0: Oh, bloody hell. Keep getting haunted.
2: How did they do this?
0: Fucking hell.
2: Some kind of ectoplasm is leaking down the front of my trousers.
0: Oh, no. My pants have been haunted. I think I've been slimed.
2: Definitely been slimed.
0: I think I've been slimed.
2: It's delicious. Delicious.
0: Delicious. It's just there's a lot going on in that. I love it. Oh, some dirty ghost has haunted my trousers again.
2: It's definitely one of my favourite intros.
0: I think that's my favourite joke of all time. It's the one about the guy on the train, and he's sickle down himself. He's really drunk and he's sickle down himself.
2: Yeah,
0: and then
1: he thinks, "Oh no,
0: I've been sickle down myself." And the guy goes, "Don't worry, just put 20 quid in your top pocket, and then when your wife sees that you've been sickle down yourself, when all your clothes are covered in sick, you just say, 'Oh yeah, I was on the train and someone was sat opposite me and they were very drunk and then they threw up all over me and they gave me 20 quid for the dry cleaning.' She goes, 'Yeah, but there's 40 quid here.' And he goes, 'Yeah, you shat in my pants as well.'" I mean, I rushed through it.
2: No, that's good. Why would she be... What a cruel wife. If she would be really upset if he puked at me. Surely he'd be like, "Oh, are you okay? Like, maybe we need to replenish your salts,
0: What's wrong with you? Maybe, you've got...
2: You need to call the doctor back. The doctor's been leaving messages on the answer machine for quite some time about your stomach lining issues. It's potentially cancer. You need to call them back.
0: You've got a stomach bug.
1: I feel like I've got to stick up for the wife here, and I feel like it's not the first time this has happened.
2: Right, okay, right.
0: Also...
2: Was he just with his mistress?
1: Yes.
0: Well, I just remember this time that when we were at university, we were very, very, very, very poor, right? We didn't have enough money for food. Always had money for fags and drink, though.
2: Strange.
0: But I went to... I had two friends that shared... that shared everything together, right? And one day I went to I've got this one friend, we'll call him James because that's his name. We've got one friend who really loved olives, right? And but he loved olives to the point that he would eat loads of olives and then he would drink all the brine as well. He just loved olives
2: so much.
0: One day he went into school on his birthday and he had olives as a present in the morning. He ate all the olives and then drank all the brine and then was sick all over his desk when he got to work, right? So he told us this story. So anyway, so me and his friend me and James, we went to Sainsbury's once. We came across a bit of money and we didn't tell anyone. We went to Sainsbury's and it was a Sunday, and what they used to do at Sainsbury's was on a Sunday night there was a rotisserie counter, and as they were closing, all of the stuff at the rotisserie counter would be reduced.
2: Yeah, here we go. Now we're talking.
0: To dirt cheap,
2: yeah,
0: right?
2: That's right.
0: Because they were going to throw it out, or it was going to it wouldn't be fresh the next day anyway, so they were like, "Let's get rid of it." So we went and we were hungry. I think we hadn't eaten in days, right? And we went to the rotisserie counter and we just got as much food as we could carry. He got like a jar of olives and then we sat in the car park and we just ate all of this food, right? And then we went back to the house and we didn't tell anyone about all the food that we were eating, and everyone at the house was starving, right? Just so hungry, hadn't eaten in days. And then James ate this jar of olives and he drank all of the brine, and he ended up being sick.
2: Did they crowd around the sick and eat it? Is that how hungry they were?
0: He was sick. And then he had to explain why there was so much chicken in his sick. Everyone was just like, I thought you said you hadn't eaten. And he was like, it was like half the rotisserie counter from Sainsbury's was all over the garden.
2: Where were you living that everyone else in that house was expecting you to bring back food? Yeah. Like, and also you sound like a mother bird. You're supposed to be like chewing it up.
1: Someone's sick and they go out and examine it. It's in this chicken.
2: You lied.
0: We ate so much. It's delicious. Just sat in the car park. Just
1: sitting your hands.
0: I don't. Yeah,
1: shoveling chicken. Yeah,
2: there's no better meal than that.
0: I don't think I've had a better meal than that. It felt like a real kind of like Tom Sawyer meal. You know, the sort of meal that you eat on the back of a caboose.
2: Yeah.
0: As the train is going off into the sunset, and you've got your little stick with a nap with
1: a. It's a little homeless man.
2: I love the look of those sticks with a bag on, but they're really impractical. I mean, why would anyone do that?
0: Fucking hell, you can't like store more than a book in there.
2: No.
1: Yeah.
0: A book and an apple.
2: Maybe a water balloon.
0: And once you've eaten the apple, you've just got a stick with an empty...
2: And what's the point in the stick?
0: ...rack on the end. What's the point in the stick?
2: I hate them. I hate them so much. If I see anyone carrying one of those, I'm going to punch them in the fucking face.
0: Yeah. You're a big fan of Due South, aren't you?
2: I love Due South so much.
0: What were your favourite episodes?
2: I really like the two-parter. Let me move forward for this. I really like the two-parter where they're on the train and, Ray Vecchio accidentally shoots Benton Fraser. Yeah. No, it's the other way around. Sorry. Benton Fraser accidentally shoots Ray Vecchio and he's in hospital and he ends up the second episode doing this kind of pastiche on Rear Window because he's in hospital and sees a crime happening outside.
0: Right.
1: Nice.
0: And I think that's really... They used to do Rear Window, used to pop up in loads of sitcoms.
2: Yeah,
0: it
2: did.
0: I remember it was an episode of Kate and Ally, if anyone can remember that show, Kate and Ally. Starring Jane Curtin of SNL fame. Mm-hmm. I always thought that the main guy from Due South, what was his name?
2: Paul Gross. Benton Fraser.
0: I always thought he looked just like Jack D.
2: I can see that.
0: And then I like the ones where Leslie Nielsen showed up.
2: Yeah, yeah, it was great.
0: Because he's Canadian. He was like the ambassador for Canada.
2: Yeah. It's a great TV show. I stand by it being in my top two, I think. I think Utopia is probably up there as well. But I think Due South is a perfect TV show.
1: Not the first time Due South has been someone's
2: favourite. So I hear, and I'm really disappointed
1: Ian Smith, wasn't it? It was his favourite.
0: Due South is a really good show. It ticks all the boxes because it's sort of like family viewing.
2: Yep.
0: I felt like it was a little bit more edgy than something like... Well, it was a cop show. It wasn't like... I was going to say it's a little bit more edgy than like something like Diagnosis Murder. Mm. But like Diagnosis Murder is a procedural thing, isn't it? Mm. Where they've gone like, oh, well, there's been a murder and now let's solve the crime. Whereas Due South was more of like an action series.
2: Yeah.
0: But it was comedy.
2: It's so funny. And it was really dry as well.
0: Yeah.
2: And David Marciano is the great, I want to say straight man in terms of comedy, but... He's almost not, because Benton Fraser he's got the constant straight dry thing about him. He's not doesn't make one intentional joke throughout the whole thing.
0: Right.
2: And the one of the best things about Due South is when they switched the cop that plays Detective Ray Vecchio at the end. I think it's the beginning of the third season that he comes in. Benton Fraser comes in, and there's all of a sudden a different actor playing Ray Vecchio because in real life there was contract dispute or whatever, and David Marciano had to leave, and so they had a different guy come in and playing the same character. And so everyone was just like, "Hey Ray, da da da." His sister was there, you know, like, "Hey Ray, da da da." And Benton Fraser comes in and goes, "You're not Ray." And then they're like, "What do you mean, man? Like, you know, da da da. It's me, Ray." And then everyone's like, "What are you talking about, Fraser? It's Ray Vecchio." And he's like, "This is not Ray." And so then throughout the whole episode, they go on this mission. They're like, just do the thing. You have to solve this crime or whatever. And throughout the whole thing, he's like, Constable Benton Fraser gets a measuring tool out and measures his nose. And then like he'll get like, "Hey, have a bite of this sandwich." And then the new Ray will take a bite, and then he'll take it and go take the sandwich out with the bite print and put it in a plastic bag. And then all the way through. And then right at the end of the episode, he comes up and he goes, "Sir, I believe this is not my friend Ray Vecchio, and here is an entire dossier to suggest the reasons why. Here is his mouth print and his jaw, everything. Like, I've got a test of his DNA. It does not match all of this stuff. And then they have to close the door and they'll be like, okay, well, the original Ray Vecchio has gone undercover, deep undercover, and we've had to replace. And they basically did it like that. And that was the best way of changing a character ever.
1: That's really nice.
0: Sure. Why wouldn't they just rename him?
2: They could have done that, yeah. Ray Vecchio actually died in between seasons, and now we've got this new guy.
0: But also, of course it wasn't the same guy.
2: Yeah, he could have just said that, yeah.
0: It's a different guy.
2: Yeah, it's just a different guy, mate.
1: They did it on Roseanne, didn't they? Becky used to change her life.
2: Yeah.
1: And on one of those, I think one of the times she changes, at the end of the episode is them watching... Bewitched when Darren has changed, right. And they're going, it's ridiculous when they do that, right. As if no one had noticed. Now this whole big thing about it. It's nice.
2: Yeah, I like that
0: Marmite soda.
2: That's close to broth.
0: Oh god, imagine a Bovril soda.
2: Bovril soda, yeah.
0: Well, you can make that really easy with
2: really
0: the soda stream.
2: Easy. And some ice.
1: You could, absolutely make it.
0: Do you know what I'm going to do after this? I'm going to buy myself a fucking soda stream.
2: Yeah.
0: Okay.
2: Sorry.
0: We've got to play the game.
2: Alright, what's the game?
1: The game is Better or Worse. We have to say whether the next person is better or worse than the person before, based entirely on my own opinion.
0: Right. First person that's ever laughed at that.
2: Okay, cool.
1: Should, it's funny.
2: Okay.
1: Hugh Jackman is number one.
2: Okay.
1: But is he better or worse than Hugh Grant?
2: Worse.
1: Hugh Jackman is worse.
2: Yeah,
1: than Hugh Grant.
2: I love Hugh Grant.
1: Absolutely.
2: I love rom-coms.
1: Correct.
0: Yeah. We pick Hugh Grant fans.
1: Emilio Estevez, better or worse than Hugh Grant?
0: Worse.
2: Oh, worse. Way worse. Look, Hugh Grant's going to win everything because I love Hugh Grant.
1: Charlie Sheen, better or worse than Emilio Estevez?
2: Worse. Cause
1: he is worse.
2: He's horrendous. I hate Charlie Sheen.
1: Martin Sheen, better or worse than Charlie Sheen?
2: Oh, better.
1: Better.
2: Yeah.
1: Chris Evans, the Captain America Chris Evans, better or worse than Martin Sheen?
0: Worse.
2: Better.
1: I'm going to say worse. Chris Evans, the DJ, better or worse than Chris Evans? Captain America.
2: Worse, yeah.
1: He is worse.
2: Yeah.
1: Michael Jordan, a basketball player, better or worse than Chris Evans, the DJ?
2: Worse.
1: Better.
2: Much worse.
0: Worse.
2: What? No, much worse. Better. Chris Evans, the DJ, yeah, he wins every time.
0: Except for against Michael, Chris Evans, the actor.
1: but Michael B. Jordan, better or worse than Michael Jordan?
2: Better.
1: Better, yeah. Michael Barrymore, better or worse than Michael B. Jordan?
0: Better.
2: Worse.
0: Better.
1: He is.
2: Oh.
1: He's better. He's better.
2: All right. That was a good game, man.
1: Seven.
2: Good game. Yeah, seven.
1: That's a solid score.
0: Scored a seven. That
1: absolutely
0: means
1: solid.
0: You are... Oh, they haven't bothered to bring...
2: We're on the top.
0: You are the same as Lloyd Griffiths, but not quite as good as Nick Dissemblian. Is that right?
1: Yeah.
2: Empire. He used to write for Empire, right?
1: Yeah. Still does.
0: Wrote a book. It's an incredible book.
2: There you go.
0: I feel like I've done my bit for Nick Dissemblian this week. I've talked about his book loads. Almost like I've got stakes in it, but I don't. if I double click on this thing, it's got a trash bin on it. If I double click on it, does that mean it plays the song?
2: Yeah. That means, yeah.
0: I don't want to delete it.
2: Yeah. Yeah, definitely. Just click the trash bin and the one that says delete from iTunes and Spotify and
1: forever.
2: Delete the distribution of it.
1: Delete original file.
2: Delete original master. click that file. Click that file.
0: Okay. Yeah. Well, it's been really nice
1: been to
0: have,
1: speak,
0: have
1: yeah.
0: you in
1: Thank
0: here,
1: you for
0: Colin.
1: Coming.
2: Thank you so much for having me.
0: The last skeptic.
2: True story.
0: Who was the first skeptic?
2: Probably Jesus Christ himself.
0: Whoa,
2: yeah.
0: I don't think so.
2: Yeah, probably Jesus Christ.
0: Don't think so.
1: And you're the end result of that.
2: I'm the end result.
0: Jesus Christ was a skeptic.
2: Yeah, I think so. I think it's pretty. He had one eye on Judas the whole time. We don't even hear about that.
0: The fucking first one, though, do you? I think it'd probably be Adam and or Eve would be the first.
2: Probably
0: one.
2: Eve more than Adam. Adam was just chilling. He didn't give a fuck. Eve was like, "What are we doing here, bro? What are we doing here? Yeah. Come on." There's like, let me eat that apple. I don't give a shit about this talking snake.
0: Adam was like, "I'm going to build us some shelter," and Eve was like, "I'd like to see you fucking try."
2: Yeah,
0: first skeptic.
2: Yeah, maybe so. Maybe then Jesus Christ was the middle skeptic. It's possible. Yeah.
0: Sure, maybe. Anyway, that's enough religion this week. Was Jesus Christ the first skeptic or not? It's up for debate. We'll continue.
2: Yeah, give me a call sometime
0: next week. And thank you very much for joining us. Please, by all means, listen to his new song.
2: It's just an awkward little dog. Thank you very much.
3: very much. Thanks for my present. Thank you. Whoa. Yeah, of course, he says.

0: end of my sins.
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3: Good afternoon.
2: Hello. 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It's .com. Old school, mate.
3: Have some faith in yourself, mate. You got it right.
2: Yes. Come on. We're not doing sort of country regionals, we're doing sort of
3: exactly
2: worldwide.
3: This is global.
2: FUBAR Radio, global. We have so much coming up in the show. It's going to be, honestly, it's going to be incredible. Very excited. We've got What Are You Eating? Which is a classic game where we just guess what you're eating on the radio. Rhys James will be playing that with a caller. We also have a guest, Lloyd Griffith, coming up in the final hour of the show. He is at about 2:20, he's got an audition to go to, hasn't he, Rhys?
3: Yeah.
2: And so we're going to do a live audition call with Rhys, with Lloyd Griffith. Don't want to get you mixed up with Lloyd Griffith. Sorry.
3: We're very similar, to be fair. A lot of people do that.
2: I mean, you know, very similar sort of BMI. And
3: you've managed to insult both of us there, I think.
2: If you don't know, Rhys is rather skinny and Lloyd is not of that ilk. So basically we're going to be talking to him while he's at his audition. We're going to see sort of what techniques maybe he's going to use. Going to see what the competition's like in the waiting room. Going to see sort of what he's going up for. Is it like Lord of the Rings or is it Wonga?
3: Park up eyes, I bet.
2: Yeah. Maybe it's the Centre Parks advert. You know what?
3: Curveball, but okay, I'll go with it.
2: I want to see Lloyd riding a bicycle through a forest Eden.
3: Me too.
2: That's what I want to see. We'll go to a song first of all, and then we'll come back and we'll chat some more with Rhys, and we'll just get this baby rolling. Can I say that?
3: You've said it.
2: Oh, let's get this baby rolling.

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1: That was Hole with Malibu. What a classic from Courtney Love.
2: Absolute classic.
1: Are you a fan of the Love?
2: Sort of indifferent.
1: Indifferent.
2: Yeah, I love this good song.
1: She's
2: good. That's about it.
1: I mean, she's really... I mean, would she still be known if she didn't go out with Kurt Cobain?
2: Probably not.
1: Question mark?
2: Yeah, probably not. I mean, that song hasn't got a strong enough beat.
1: Yes.
2: To be a whole legacy.
1: I mean, that's what, you know, the grunge was famous for, the beat.
2: Yeah. You know, the new grunge beat.
1: Oh, the old classic grunge beat. So, Rhys James, what have you been up to? What's been your general vibe over the last few days?
2: Well, Joel, last night I found myself in the casino until 4 a.m.
1: Classic lad.
2: Throwing my life away.
1: Oh, yeah.
2: Gambling away the kids' college fund. Yeah, it was a very strange situation where I'd been out for dinner with some friends. And then we all ended up getting very drunk and going to the casino. Went to the casino about 11:30.
1: Mm.
2: And everyone sort of, there was quite a lot of us, so everyone sort of left at their own pace. Most people left to get the last train, stuff like that. Mm. Not this guy.
1: No.
2: I thought, if I stay here long enough, I can buy the train. But it turns out I can't, and I can't even afford to get home on a bus.
1: You can't afford to get on the train.
2: Yeah, but it was ridiculous, because first just like got up quite a lot financially. Playing blackjack and roulette, stuff like that.
1: Mm.
2: Got cocky, decided I want to sit with the big guys at the poker table.
1: Oh no, how much was it? How much was the in?
2: 50.
1: Oh, 50 in, mate.
2: Yeah, 50 of the Queen's pounds.
1: 50 in.
2: I know. And but the
1: shit.
2: The blinds were only 1 and 2.
1: I was playing one where I was like £5 in the other day.
2: Yeah.
1: And that made me nervous.
2: I know, but this was 50 in, right? And so you get 50. Quid worth of chips to play with.
1: Fuck.
2: And it's up to you. But this poker table that we sat at was with our friend Eric Lampere,
1: yeah,
2: the comedian, and then all the other people at this poker table. Once you enter the poker room, it's very different to the main floor of the casino, which is all like, oh, buzzing and like exciting. And then you go in the poker room and it's just like the lights are different and it's silent and like so
1: serious.
2: And at this table,
1: it's like Casino Royale.
2: Yeah, sort of. But I mean,
1: and there's like a guy with one eye.
2: But they're all wearing tracksuits. It's basically Casino Royale, but they're all in tracksuits. Because they're on a Tuesday night, they're in a Leicester Square casino at 3 a.m.
1: They have like a sort of blacked

0: saved.
1: You just open your shirt.
0: Yeah, but that's the thing, is you can't do up your shirt or you render it pointless. So
1: that's true.
0: You can never wear a top.
1: You just never, ever wear any clothes.
0: What you should do is you get a tie in that bit, in the middle, and then on your arms, just like halfway down your arms, you get like rolled sleeves of a shirt, and then it just constantly, and then get a collar.
1: Can we Google that, Amanda? See whether anyone has ever had clothes tattooed on them.
2: I've actually seen it with my own eyes.
1: What? A man in Boston. Do you want me to put your microphone up? Which one's you? Which one's you? Three. Wait, I'll just put them all up.
2: Yeah, there we go.
1: Oh, look at that. We can hear it now. There we go.
2: So, I was in Barcelona, and it's warm there anyway, so you probably don't need very many
1: famous
2: clothes.
1: For it, yeah.
2: But a guy walking around did a double take because his shorts are actually tattooed on. And he's famous for it.
0: He's gone short.
1: He's gone shorts.
0: So that is someone too desperate to expose themselves publicly.
2: Well, he just... my friend lives there, and I saw my friend, and I said, well, you know, I never... So I saw it at the market this morning. She said, oh, yeah, he's famous. Always getting arrested because he's not strictly allowed to be walking around naked. But apparently it's because he wanted to walk around naked, always getting arrested, so he thought, well...
1: I'm just going to tattoo clothes on me.
2: I'll just tattoo some clothes on.
1: Wow, I mean, that's a loophole, isn't it?
2: Yeah. I didn't see the front.
1: Did he also have a tattooed loophole? It's a joke about anuses. We started, guys.
2: I did only see the back, but I still to this day wonder how he did the front.
1: Yeah. I mean, that's a painful tattoo. Yeah.
2: His eyes would have watered.
1: People say sort of the inside of your lip is the worst. But I'm talking about the actual lips, not for a lady.
2: Why would you want a tattoo either? God.
1: But like, imagine that.
0: I was once on a train, actually, like 2 weeks ago, I was on a train, and this guy, it was like the last train home, and it was packed on like a Saturday night, and this guy was just getting the whole carriage to guess where his tattoo was. He was just going, come on, guys, come on, this can be fun, because the train stopped for ages, everyone was pissed off. And he was like, why don't we all guess where I've got a tattoo?
1: What a dickhead.
0: And it took ages, and no one guessed, and I just was thinking, please tell me you haven't actually got a tattoo.
1: Yes.
0: And that's the prank, but it was on his upper lip on the inside.
1: That's the only way that guy could actually not be a proper bellend, is if he just didn't have a tattoo, he was just stringing you all along.
0: Exactly, yeah.
1: And after 3 hours, just like... haven't got one, guys.
0: Well, the game ended so awkwardly where the people who had been indulging him and playing with him because they were sat next to him and had no choice just got off the train. Like, they were just like, well, this is our stop. And the guy was like, no, come on, you can get it, you're so close. And they were just like, we've got to go home. And then, as if he's expecting them to just stay on the train.
1: Oh, my God.
0: And they went, oh, fine, it's here. And then just like flipped off his lip and they went, okay, cool, bye forever, bye.
2: And can I ask, what was it a tattoo of?
1: Yeah.
0: It was like a Latin word.
1: Guess again. On the
0: Yeah. It was just a Latin word, but I can't remember which word. But just was one of those classic upper lip Latin word tattoos.
1: Latin for bellend. So carry on with your story, mate. Sorry, I interrupted with general tattoos.
0: Oh, yeah. What's this? Poker.
1: Oh, yes. I'm gonna Google it.
0: This poker table was the most sitcom poker table ever. Because it was every stereotype of like an evil poker, like when you enter a poker tournament. So it's like me, a tiny pathetic boy, Eric, this weird looking freak idiot, who doesn't know really how to play. Well, he does know, but he kept going, what is it again? Like, how do you? So I was like, okay. And then there was like this proper rude boy next to me who actually had a hype man who wasn't playing sat next to him.
1: Oh my god!
0: Who was literally just going yeah when he like did.
1: Oh, right, a flush, bitch.
0: And I was pretty drunk, so I just tried to befriend these guys, and we were just talking about Sonogo, the Arsenal substitute striker, for about half an hour.
1: Classic.
0: And then there was like a properly serious Russian man next to me, taking it really seriously.
1: Always.
0: Kept criticising the things I was doing. You're betting too high, too early. And I was like, whatever, mate, I'm out of my mind drunk. I don't know what's going on.
1: I'm doing this for a joke. This is your life.
0: Yeah, exactly, yeah. And then there was a guy who was clearly just like a poker. He was like this American guy who's clearly played poker a lot. And you could tell he played poker a lot because he was wearing a baseball cap that said poker on it.
1: maybe he doesn't wear that hat and play poker a lot. He just always has to wear a hat reminding him what he's doing.
0: Yeah.
1: So he goes to the bathroom and then he's like, oh, yeah, I'm playing poker. Yeah.
0: And the last guy was the worst of all. He was just this like middle-aged, lonely, fat man who was absolutely like the most drunk I've ever seen anyone, and was being quite abusive to the dealer and to everyone on the table.
1: Can't do that.
0: I've got to say, it's the first time in my life that I've ever been called a fat asshole.
1: What?
0: Was last night, yeah. And everyone on the table just looked
1: Reece,
0: at me.
1: You are
0: just,
1: neither of those things.
0: I know. Oh, I'm one of them.
1: You are.
0: Everyone on the table just looked
1: You're
0: at me.
1: You're pretty
0: and just
1: fat.
0: Went, who is he talking to? What the fuck's going on?
1: What?

0: And then he had loads of money on the table and just gradually just going, what's that? Have I won it? What's happened? And he never had won it because he's an idiot. He couldn't even read the cards. At one point the dealer said, are you sure you want to keep playing? Because you literally can't read your cards. And he was just like, dah. And then I kept saying stuff to him because he was being quite abusive. He said something quite abusive to the female dealer, like sexist.
1: That's a step down. Like, you, if you're counting cards, you're amazing at it.
0: if you can't read the cards. So then I just went, he said something and I just went, come on, mate. As in, because he was being quite rude. And he went, what's your name? Come on, mate. Fuck off, you Toby cunt. And I was like, what the fuck does that mean?
2: What does that mean?
0: So I got fat arsehole and Toby
2: cunt.
0: Yeah.
1: Is that some sort of slang?
0: Rhyming slang of some sort.
1: What does Toby rhyme with? Because it's got to be Toby. Maybe it's like Toby Carvery. You're a Marvery.
0: You're a Marvery.
1: Toby, what? So wait, how do they work?
0: Surely it's got to be Toby Hunt or something like that is the actual rhyming slang, and it means, but he's just confused.
1: Who's a famous Toby Blair? Oh no, it's Tony.
0: Toby Blair.
1: Okay, I'm not the best person of the politics realm. Classic Toby Blair.
0: Tony Blair wearing a backwards cap and on a skateboard all the time. Hey, I'm Toby Blair.
1: What's up? This is Toby Blair. This is new Labour, motherfucker.
0: Yeah, new with NU. Yeah. Labour.
1: Like new metal. Yeah. Unbelievable. Carry on, sorry.
0: That's basically it. He was just being abusive to me, and then all of us at the table lost all our money and went home.
1: Unbelievable.
0: Yeah, that's it.
1: 50 quid in.
0: Yeah.
1: 50 squiddles in. That is unbelievable. If anyone has had any bad luck on the tables of recent time, is that what we say in the gambling game?
0: Oh, yes.
1: On the tables?
0: Yeah.
1: On the tables. Or dinner tables. You know, if you've got any problems at the dinner tables. Turntables. What other kind of tables?
0: Trestle tables.
1: Surgery tables? Do they call them tables?
0: Don't think so.
1: Any other table? If you have any table problems, get in touch with us at FUBAR Radio on Twitter. You can also call us 0330 223 0200. We've got loads coming up. We're going to be calling Lloyd Griffith at 2:20 when he's live at an audition. We're also playing What Are You Eating? We've got a caller lined up for that, I think. But also call in with any dilemmas, 0330 223 0200, and get in touch with your dilemmas.

0: Beautiful, beautiful stuff. Welcome to FUBAR Radio. We are the Agony Uncles. I'm Joel Dommett, and I'm with Rhys James.
1: Just a bit.
0: Just you had a dilemma later in your life with changing your name from Rhys Jones to Rhys James.
1: Correct.
0: That happened.
1: Yeah.
0: Why did you do that?
1: A couple of reasons. I'll tell you them, sorry. basically, they're all very cynical reasons, but like... My agent made me.
0: Oh, okay.
1: But,
0: it's the biz. It's the biz.
1: Yeah, just business reasons, mate.
0: Is there another Rhys Jones then? There was another Rhys Jones.
1: There's a on
0: dirtying your
1: spotlight
0: name.
1: The acting database, which everyone needs. Mm. There's a Rhys Jones. You can only have one person by one name. They wouldn't accept my middle name. Someone already had that as well.
0: Have you found the other Rhys Jones?
1: Yeah, he's like some 17-year-old piece of shit nobody.
0: Ugh, mate,
1: like
0: you're
1: me.
0: Older than that.
1: Just like me.
0: You're older than him. Surely you trump him because you're older than him.
1: But he's at drama school, posh drama school, and he got there first.
0: Mate, what a dick.
1: I know.
0: What a dick.
1: I think Rhys James is a better name.
0: I think Rhys James is a great name. It's just getting used to it.
1: Yeah.
0: I just can't. I mean, you look like a Rhys Jones to me now.
1: Sorry, mate.
0: It's just weird. It's just weird to me. I met the other Joel Dommett. Did I tell you this?
1: Yeah, amazing.
0: I met the other Joel Dommett. I mean, he's a proper dick.
1: You mean he didn't like you?
0: Yeah, he just wasn't. You know, who wouldn't get excited about meeting the only other Joel Dommett?
1: Anyone? I don't know. Like,
0: it's proper exciting.
1: Thing is, if there's only two, I do understand.
0: Yeah.
1: Yeah.
0: It's like me. I came out from the angle of like I was meeting a brother that I hadn't seen for a while, or maybe like a father. That maybe like left when I was born, and I was like, "Oh my god, so nice to see you!" And he was like, "I don't really get why you're here. Are you going to pay for this Nando's?"
1: Did you?
0: I'd bloody paid for it, mate.
1: Did you?
0: Yeah, because it was my date.
1: Wow,
0: it was my date. Unbelievable.
1: How did you find out that there's only one other one?
0: Just Facebook. I mean, I'm assuming.
1: Oh, so
0: I'm assuming there's just no other.
1: Really? Yeah, so you think everyone in the world is on Facebook?
0: Everyone's. Who is not? Who isn't? Older people. But no, there's not old people called Joel, is there?
1: No, probably not.
0: I don't know. I mean, I don't know. I'm assuming there's no other Joel. If there is any other Joel Dommett, you're not a dickhead. I'd happily, you know what? I'd happily come and meet you and I'll pay for a Nando's.
1: Okay. What if I change my name from Rhys James to Joel Dommett? Will you?
0: I will buy you a Nando's.
1: Yeah. Yeah. Two Joel Dommetts on the circuit.
0: Yeah.
1: Very confusing. What? We thought we booked Joel Dommett. You have, mate.
0: Yeah. And one of them's a fat arsehole.
1: Yeah.
0: We've got a dilemma via email. How was it? Email. I'm going to start sort of emphasising the mail in that. Hi, guys. Here's my dilemma. I'm going on holiday to Tunisia at the beginning of June. Great place. Going to a country like Tunisia means you need a few jabs so you don't get ill while you're over there. However, these jabs cost money, and the receptionist at the doctor's advised that it could cost as much as £100, which seems very expensive. What I'm asking you guys is, should I get any of the necessary jabs, or should I risk to save some money? Thanks, Abby and Kent.
1: Abby, you can't put a price on survival.
0: Yes.
1: Yeah. We actually can. It's £100.
0: It costs £100 to live.
1: To survive.
0: Yeah.
1: Shut up and get the jabs.
0: I'd get the jabs, mate. I mean, you know what? Like, or don't get the jabs, spend less on insurance, and then if something bad does happen, you're covered.
1: Yeah, or don't go at all.
0: Or just don't go.
1: Don't go to a place that needs jabs to get in.
0: Yeah, nobody wants to go to a place... that you're potentially going to get some sort of, you know, diseases. I don't want to go to a place where you've got to have a needle in your arm to go there.
1: Exactly. I went to lovely Madrid recently.
0: Don't need a jab for that.
1: Don't need a jab for that, mate.
0: No.
1: It's a good place. It was good.
0: Absolutely not. Not unless a man who's got, like, tattoos on his skin and walks around naked, like, bites you. That's probably the only thing you need a jab for.
1: The rabies jab.
0: Why do you need jabs?
1: Is that are you asking me?
0: Genuinely. I mean, I would ask Toby Blair, but he's not here.
1: Just because, like, diseases and stuff?
0: Yeah.
1: I'm not a doctor, mate.
0: But, like, why can't... Like, surely we've got that, you know, like, nowadays, people just have, like, take some sort of pill. Why do you need to put it in your arm? Why does that make it any better?
1: Probably just more effective. Gets to the blood quicker. Like when... Eyeball Paul from Kevin and Perry Go Large would drink shots through his eye to get to the blood quicker.
0: Have you ever done that?
1: I have done that.
0: Yeah? How'd it go?
1: Doesn't get to the blood quicker.
0: just blinds you.
1: Just get like alcohol in your eyes sort of thing. Really annoying. You waste the alcohol Yeah.
0: Yeah, just pouring, just got vodka pouring down your cheeks.
1: Yeah, yeah, exactly.
0: I mean, I did it to impress a girl, and it just didn't work. When I could see again, she was gone.
1: Yeah, exactly.
0: No, where's she gone? Where's she gone? Well, so, Abby, I think, you know, I think maybe you should just either not go to Tunisia or get the jabs. I don't want to say don't get the jabs because I don't want you to get TB.
1: Yeah.
0: Is that the kind of thing you get in Tunisia? TB?
1: Probably.
0: Tuberculosis? Is that what it's short for?
1: But don't TB? You have a...
0: Doesn't really make sense.
1: But I had a TB jab at school and I wasn't going anywhere.
0: Mm.
1: They were just worried, I guess.
0: Yeah.
1: They had some students over from the other town. They were a bit concerned.
0: This guy looks like he's going to travel.
1: Yeah, yeah.
0: He's going to
1: yeah,
0: go
1: exactly.
0: far.
1: This guy's got rich parents. So
0: yeah. Yeah, yeah. I mean, you should get some sort of jabs against other things, you know?
1: Mm.
0: Just about, like, alcoholism or, like, maybe, like, not being an idiot. Like, yeah. Jabs of, you know, just normal jabs that will help you later in life, that will actually help you.
1: Yeah, the dickhead jab.
0: If you yeah.
1: The dickhead jab.
0: Just to stop you getting tuberculosis and to just stop you being a bit of an arrogant prick.
1: Yeah, yeah. Yeah, you know? If you could get, like, the, yeah, like, a humility jab.
0: Yeah.
1: Just makes you grounded. And then you get a scar on your arm that you can talk about for a little bit.
0: Sweet, mate. Have you got any chicken pox scars?
1: No, don't think so.
0: No?
1: I've got a BCG, mate. Got the BCG.
0: What does that stand for?
1: Big cool guy. I don't know, but it's that stops you getting deadly disease.
0: Yeah.
1: That was in like year 7 or something.
0: Yeah.
1: I missed the day when everyone got their meningitis jabs, and you will not believe how much people freaked out about it.
0: Like one guy amongst us has it.
1: Yeah, yeah. Literally, I got back and it was like Hunger Games. Everyone was just freaking out, just like, what is happening? And I was just like, why? What's wrong? And they were just like, you missed the day when we all got the meningitis jab. And I was like, oh, I must have it then. Get off with me. I don't know. Let's become blood brothers.
0: I don't know how it spread, but like, yeah, you were just kissing yeah. everyone.
1: I just wanted to get off with people. That was yeah. a separate point.
0: I've got the cure and it's in my mouth.
1: Yeah.
0: Everyone kiss me.
1: But yeah, and then... The solution, everyone was like, what are you going to do? How are you, like, teachers and stuff. But like, what are you going to do then? Because, I mean, what if you get... And I was just like, what I'm going to do, mate, is I just go to hospital and get a meningitis jab? What are you talking about?
0: Yeah.
1: They don't have to come to school. You can go to them.
0: Yeah.
1: And then you can go to Tunisia.
0: Yeah. Oh, yeah, you can go to Tunisia. You should have just trumped them and be like, yeah, don't worry, guys. I haven't got meningitis. Everyone's like, but I have got AIDS. Let's do this.
1: Yeah, exactly.
0: No jab against that, guys. No jab against that. So what we'll do after the break, I think we've got a caller coming in. We're going to do what are we eating? Are we doing that, Amanda? It's going to be a bit later.
2: A little bit later.
0: Crikey, crikey. These people and their schedules. We're going to do that. Let's do another dilemma. Let's do another dilemma. Joel, me and my girlfriend have...
1: Sorry, can I just interrupt?
2: Mm.
1: You're not doing accents.
0: I'm not doing accents.
2: Yes.
0: Should we jump on accents? It's a good point.
1: I'd like you to
0: This is Tim from Leeds, so should we do a Leeds accent?
1: Try your best, mate.
0: Here we go. I'm not really sure of the regionals of anything above the M25. So I'm sorry if it doesn't sound Leeds. Maybe it'll be Hull. Bloody get over it, guys, and move to London. Joel and me. And my girlfriend have been having lots of arguments lately. She says I'm too camp. We had a huge row the other night. Okay, I need to change
1: this now
0: in hindsight.
1: Did you know that was coming and did you do that voice on purpose?
0: Oh, did you think that was quite camp? I thought it was quite manly.
2: Really camp.
0: I thought it was quite manly.
1: Like, that was
0: okay.
1: The most
0: camp thing I was about to stop and start again and make it more camp.
1: I don't know if you can, but try.
0: Joel and me.
1: Exactly the same.
0: Exactly the same. And my girlfriend have been having lots of arguments lately. She says I'm too camp. We had a huge row the other night because I was too scared to get rid of a spider by my window. That's kind of weird. It went weird. How do I become more manly? This is Tim from Leeds. How did you feel the accent went, guys?
2: Well,
0: it was great.
1: The people of Leeds are up in arms.
0: Yes. Yeah, yeah. Good.
1: They are furious.
0: Good, good.
2: It reminded me of Professor Brian Cox a bit.
0: Really?
2: Yeah, a little bit.
0: Oh, like a sexy Brian Cox. Oh, look at all those stars.
2: Amazing.
0: Oh, it's beautiful. Look at those two planets. I'm going a bit sort of Liverpudlian now. Again, it's so hard to listen to
1: yeah,
0: the dilemma
1: but basically,
0: itself.
1: He's... Two camp,
0: it's
1: and he's scared of a spider, and his girlfriend's not happy about it.
0: What I think you need to do is, I mean, you think you need to stage some sort of fire and save her.
1: Okay. Please expand.
0: Because, you know, she'll be like, oh, it's because Spidey is such an idiot, right? Fire happens while she's asleep. Let's make it real. Right, and then you'll be like, pretend to wake up and be like, oh yeah, oh my god, there's a fire. She'll be like, wah, I'll be like, and then you just need to be like, don't worry, love, I'll save you. And then you grab her, throw her over your shoulder, run through the flames, and then you put her outside, then go back in, control the flames. You look amazing.
1: Yeah, and then you have to buy a new house.
0: And then you have to buy a new house, but you know what? House or a girlfriend? What are you going to go with? Probably a house. But you know what? Your girlfriend might be worth a house. That's what I would say. What would you say?
1: I would say, just in terms of spiders, I think people should stop being scared of spiders. Yeah. There is always a chance that one will bite you and you become a superhero.
0: Mm.
1: And you've just, I mean, there's no other way that that can happen.
0: Yeah.
1: We've all seen the documentary Spider-Man.
0: That's true. Also, right, so the reason that people are scared of spiders is that some spiders are poisonous.
1: Yeah, but not...
0: Is that the reason?
1: No, I think they're just creepy.
0: Just kind of creepy. But also...
2: It's all the eyes and legs, isn't it? That's what people get freaked out.
0: Because
1: have you ever seen a spider's eyes? You can't see their eyes. Surely you can't actually... You know they're there, but you can't see.
0: Yeah.
1: It's the movement.
0: It's movement.
1: Yeah, they're just creepy.
0: The movement. But,
1: yeah, because they can move in every direction.
0: Yeah.
1: But so can any. So can a dancer,
0: mate.
1: Yeah.
0: So can a good ballerina.
1: But
0: that's
1: right, okay, if a ballerina had eight legs.
0: Yeah, then they would be the best darn ballerina of all time.
1: Yeah.
0: Just constant cartwheels without even leaving the floor. Like, because we are scared of, I think, right, we're scared of spiders because I'm scared of spiders because, well, I know they're not going to bite me, but I think it's ingrained in us because there is scary spiders that can bite you. Do you know what I mean?
2: Mm.
0: Right? But, like, in realistic terms, like, comparatively, if that makes sense, right, there's more... On all the spiders in the world, there's such a tiny fraction of them who actually can bite and kill you, right? So, and, like, probably more murders happen from humans. So I think you should, if anything, you should be more fearful of humans than you should be of spiders.
1: Yeah, I mean, no one's really, like, not that many people are scared of dogs, but there are dogs who can bite.
0: There are lots of dogs that can bite and kill you. And you know what? Like, spiders have got eight legs, whatever. But, you know, I'd be more scared of knives.
1: Yes.
0: Because a man wielding a knife, that's something to be scared of, guys.
1: Knives can bite and kill you.
0: They can do all of the above. I hope we've solved your dilemma.
1: Sorry, our advice for that dilemma is stop being scared of what you're scared
0: of. Stop being scared of what you're scared
1: which
0: of, mate.
1: Is just which is terrible advice, but
0: I think you need to sort of just do, mate, I'm a camp man myself, you know? And my girlfriend asks me almost every day, are you sure you're not gay? And I say, no, I'm not. I watch gay porn. I watch it. Sort of. I don't know if I told you this. I watch gay porn about once every 6 months, just to sort of test the water.
1: Right.
0: And
1: how's that been going?
0: Yeah, it's been all right actually.
1: You enjoy it?
0: I don't enjoy it. It's fine. I mean, I'd sit there and I'm just kind of like, oh, this is fine.
1: Yeah.
0: And then I just don't. And you know, and then I go, okay, cool.
1: Yeah.
0: Next 6 months, it's like getting a jab. It's like getting a TB jab.
1: Yeah, every six months.
0: I just watch it and I sort of appreciate it. I think it's quite an amazing act.
1: Appreciate it as an art form.
0: You know what? It's like watching UFC with the pants off.
1: Ultimate fucking champion.
0: and then I go, okay, cool. I think I'm all right for the next 6 months. I'm not like saying it's a bad thing. Because if I was like, oh, this is great, I'm properly into this now, I'd be like, I fully accept
1: it.
0: Yeah,
1: exactly.
0: Admittedly, I have done a joke on Russell Howard's Good News that says I'm not, so I'd probably, you know, that would be something a fence I'd have to get over.
1: Well, the fact that there's evidence that you're saying, but yeah, but people change their minds.
0: People do change their minds.
1: Separate debate for another time. But my advice to you, whoever this emailer is, if she can't accept you for who you are, then get rid of her and find yourself a lovely husband.
0: Yeah. Yay!

0: FUBAR Radio, giving radio the finger.
1: Well, that was very depressing from the from sort of Echo Beach, Vander Kill. He's even got Kill in his name. Have you ever heard that song before, Reese?
2: Yes. I'm not that young, mate. I've heard Echo Beach before.
1: Echo Beach? Never heard of it, mate.
2: You've never heard that song?
1: I know nothing. I know nothing pre-Katy Perry.
2: What about, does Christina Aguilera count as pre-Katy Perry?
1: She counts. Genie in a Bottle was a classic, mate, yeah. So...
2: First singles I ever bought on CD.
1: Really?
2: Yeah.
1: That was your first single?
2: That wasn't the first. The first was Sweet Like Chocolate by Shanks and Bigfoot. You know that song, Sweet Like Chocolate?
1: Yeah.
2: Right, is she saying, Sweet Like Chocolate, comma, boy, and directing at a boy, or is she saying, You're Sweet Like Chocolate Boy?
1: Yeah.
2: Because in the video, there's a man made out of chocolate.
1: Made of chocolate walking around the streets.
2: Yeah. And then she's going, You're sweet like him. Or yeah. Is she going, You're sweet like chocolate, mate?
1: Sweet like chocolate boy.
2: I don't know which it is.
1: I mean.
2: And that's plagued me since my first ever single purchase. I've been thinking, this is a nightmare. I'm never buying a single
1: These
2: again.
1: These lyrics are ridiculous.
2: Like, you know, in Genie in a Bottle, is she saying, I'm a genie in a bottle, baby? Or. It doesn't work. Doesn't make sense.
1: In a bottle, baby.
2: A
1: baby bottle.
2: Yeah.
1: My first single that I ever bought was Godzilla soundtrack, Puff Daddy. And he gets so angry in that song. He gets so angry.
2: I hope someone just tuned in.
1: That's Joel Dommett's Puff Daddy. You know, it's a classic. It's a classic. And then also, my first album was Big Willie Style by Will Smith.
2: Oh, yeah.
1: Classic album. Classic album.
2: I was more of a Willennium kind of guy.
1: Wow. Well, get ready, set, let's go. Dance floor pro. I know, you know, I go psycho when my new joint hit. I just can't sit. Gotta get jiggy with it, yeah, that's it. Your honey, come ride. TKNY, I'm money in my eye. You gotta run a dance with the fresh chitty. Give it to my friend, then spin. I can literally go on. Does anyone want me to go
3: Please
1: on
3: don't.
1: This? Okay, okie dokie. We've got Nigel on the line. We're gonna speak to Nigel. That is a great link, guys. Straight from a bit of Getting Willy Style.
2: No.
1: Getting Willy Style. That's what I like to call it when I sort of get a lady back. I'm just like, you ready to get in Willy Style? I'm a pretty sexy guy. And we've got Nigel, and you're going to talk about a dilemma, and we're also going to play What Are You Eating? Hello, Nigel.
4: Hello there, how are you?
1: I'm all right, mate. How are you?
4: I'm very good, thanks. What's wrong with my name?
1: Thanks for remembering your name.
4: No, I said, what's wrong with my name?
1: What's wrong with your name? Nothing.
4: You can't invite me on your TV. You can't invite me on your radio show and then mock my name. There's nothing wrong with the name Nigel.
1: I didn't mock your name at all, Nigel.
4: Well, yeah, it came across that way.
1: Why? I like the name Nigel. If anything, I think Farage has dirtied it, but I think Nigel is a great name.
4: Yeah, well, thank you very much.
1: Nigel, is there any other famous Nigels?
4: Mansell.
1: Mansell's a great one. Great moustache. Is that it?
4: Nigel. Nigel Martin, the goalkeeper.
2: Joel's out of his depth.
1: Nigel, I like
4: the name. There was another boy in my school called Nigel Schwarzer, who's in my class at school. Nigel Schwarzer.
2: Yeah, cool. Don't remember him, but cool.
4: No, and that's about it.
1: I think Nigel's a great name, mate. Don't let anybody tell you any different, okay?
4: I won't.
1: If anyone gives you any jip, you just give me a shout, mate, and I will be straight there.
4: I'll be straight there.
1: And I will do some of my shortless UFC on them. Okay. Nigel, what's your dilemma, mate?
4: Well, it's a bit of a personal one. I have just bought two little kittens.
1: Oh, nice.
4: Bonnie and Clyde. And Bonnie and Clyde are quite keen on getting involved when me and my lady friend are... getting down to it. Obviously, we have the basket in the bedroom with us because they sleep. We've only got
1: when you say plan. Getting down to it, I'm talking about some sort of game of Scrabble, right?
4: No.
1: Oh, you're talking
4: about... No.
1: Okay.
2: Some sort of game of Scrabble, yeah.
1: Yes, some sort of...
2: More boggle.
4: Yes, they get involved. They sort of jump up onto the bed. Sometimes they get between the two of us. And they claw a bit. They seem to... sort of respond to wherever we are within the act, if you see what I mean.
1: Wow. Mm. Well, so they're really sort of like feeling the situation and like getting
4: absolutely.
1: I mean, some people would consider that sexy. How do you feel on it,
4: they're
1: Nige?
4: They're very small and cute. They're sort of, they're too young to be sexy. If they were fully fledged adult cats, then I could sort of maybe get off of it. But when they're kittens...
1: you're mixing bestiality and paedophilia there. That's the problem.
4: Exactly, and it's just a bit too much. It is one, but not the other.
1: And of course, kittens chase balls, and nobody wants that.
2: Yeah,
4: exactly.
1: Yeah. Nobody wants that. Well, what we're going to do is going to do a clap and slap scenario here, Nige. Can I call you Nige?
4: Okay, you can call me Nige.
1: Do people call you Nige? So what we're going to do is I'm going to give you a dilemma sort of answer, and so is Reese, and then we're going to put it to the app, and then we'll see which is the best and which is one from the listenership. I think personally, what you should do with the kitten situation, I mean, have you got any separate rooms?
4: The thing is, the dilemma really is based down to my priority. Is it the kittens or is my girlfriend? Because my girlfriend would want them in the room. I would rather they weren't.
1: Okay.
4: So that's my dilemma, really.
1: Yeah.
4: I could put them out, but then I won't get any nookie.
1: Yeah, your girlfriend wants to keep them in because it's, you know, it's mean to sort of put them elsewhere. That's what she's saying.
4: Yeah. That's exactly what
1: you're
4: saying.
1: I think you should just really involve them. Just go with
4: you
1: it.
4: Think,
1: go with okay. the situation. They're real cute. You know, they're really fluffy. And it'll really help in the first stages of lovemaking when you sort of get into, like, oh, they're so cute. Oh, snuggly. And then you start to move into that. And then as soon as it gets more, you know, I'm going to say second base. As soon as you get to second base. Yeah. What is second base, guys? What would you say is second base, Nige?
3: Hands up the shirt.
4: I would say second base is under sausage. And then third base is hide the sausage.
1: Under sausage is that's the greatest thing of all time. Under sausage. Okay, so I think as soon as you get under sausage, mate, I think you need to make sure... I think you, as a man in this relationship, you need to build a small box in the corner of your room, right? And then just grab them, put them in the box, put the lid on. You know, just give them some air holes, mate. And then...
4: Viewing platform, would you let them watch?
1: I'd give them a little... I'd give them a tiny sort of perspex hole where they can sort of view... It's like a sort
4: like
1: of...
4: Like a glory hole.
1: Like a glory hole. Yeah, absolutely. Absolutely.
2: So you're now making this a peep show for cats.
1: Yes, absolutely. This is a full peep show for cats. That's my answer. I think you should let them in the bedroom to start off with, and then as soon as it gets to second base, under sausage in the box. That's
4: I take that. That's yours.
1: That's what you should say. Under sausage in the box. That's the phrase that you use. Under sausage in the box.
2: Disagree.
4: Under sausage in the box.
1: Reese, what's yours?
2: Well, Nigel, I have two young cats myself who will want kittens and are now a bit older, probably one and a half. They're called Benoit and Boston because someone let me name them.
4: Good names.
2: Thank you very much. Benoit, full name, Benoit Asuakoto, named after the ex Tottenham Hotspur left back. Anyway, I digress.
1: I named after your favourite marathons.
2: Okay. I digress. Basically, you can't get the cats involved. Trust me, I've been there, and it's a slippery slope. Because what's next? Then it is full bestiality if you keep going. So, kittens are involved, and they're watching and rolling around. Also, so wait, to clarify, your girlfriend doesn't like the cats being involved, so that always stops.
4: She doesn't mind the cats being involved. And if I try to put them out of the room, she...
1: The sort of the feeling is lost.
4: Yeah, she's not that she wants them involved, but that she doesn't like banning them from anything.
2: You don't want to... Yeah. It's normally cool if you can say that you've got some sexual scratch marks.
1: Yes.
2: Right, but if they're pore-sized, it's suddenly like a bit of a different... And if they're actually, like, bleeding, it's like a bit of a different issue. So you've got to not get them involved. They're not just a way you can just shove them off the bed, mate. Just get rid of them subtly. You got to just hide them subtly. They're not that smart.
1: No, I think, you know, maybe fake cats.
2: You don't want to give them. But also, I would encourage not having them look. I don't want the peep show. You want them not involved at all.
1: It's a weird thing, isn't it?
4: Completely barred.
2: They're completely barred. Just like what you need to do is in advance, if you think it's going to get down to it, before you go to bed, you need to make sure they're in a different place. I mean, you got to plan ahead.
4: I could feed them just prior, couldn't I?
1: That's a great idea.
4: Put the food down.
2: Yeah.
1: Great distraction.
4: Put some food down prior.
1: But you know what? They watch. I think you should allow them to watch you because we watch them when they lick themselves. So why not let them watch us when other people lick ourselves?
4: Yeah.
2: Are they girl cats?
4: They are both Bonnie and Clyde girls. Yeah.
2: Yeah. Mm. Okay.
1: Yeah. But I think you should let them watch, mate. I think you should let them watch because we watch them. We watch them. So
2: right. Would you let your daughters watch?
1: Case closed. It's a different scenario.
2: Case closed.
1: That's not a case closed.
2: These are just furry daughters, mate. That's all they are. Don't have them watching. They'll learn too much. They'll get out on the street. Suddenly they're on a rampage.
1: Well, you know what? I mean, if I had daughters, I probably wouldn't sort of keep them in the house and not ever let them out. Was that an argument?
2: I don't think that makes sense. Yeah, I guess.
1: Yeah, I haven't got a garden, so my daughters aren't allowed out. I think you should let them watch. Reese thinks you should absolutely not let them watch. What we're going to do is do a clap and slap for you, Nige, right?
4: Okay, nice.
1: So anyone listening who's on the app, you have the clap and snap slap bit. Go on it and clap for me, let them watch. Slap for Reese, don't let them watch. Clap for me, slap for Reese. Get on that now, and should we play? Should we play? What am I eating with Nige?
3: Yes, please.
1: Well, yeah. Nige, are you ready? Are you up for this?
4: Yeah, I'm still here. So I'm waiting to hear the verdict.
1: What we're going to do, right? And we'll do what are you eating, and then we'll find out the result of clap and slap after that.
3: Yeah.
1: Reese is going to eat some sort of food in the microphone, and we just we'll throw a few questions at you as well.
4: Okay.
1: Just have to guess what he's eating, mate. Just guess what he's eating. I'm just going to grab it from the bag.
2: Nigel, are you the sort of person that gets upset with the sound of people eating if they're noisy eaters?
4: No, not generally. It's the visual that I'm more problem with. This is the perfect medium for you.
1: I'd wait because the opening of this is quite key. So listen from now. I mean, if anything, but this is a slight clue. If anything, I've picked a very silent food. Okay, here we go.
2: Oh, my God, mate. Yeah. This one is a nightmare.
1: This is a nightmare one. Can you hear this, Nige?
4: Not yet.
1: This is the sort of unwrapping, if you will.
4: Okay.
2: That's not it. That's a door. If you heard that. All right, I'm going to dive in.
1: He's going to go in, right. Oh, God. I mean, that one definitely doesn't look. Did you get that, Nige?
2: This is the sort of sound your kittens are going to want to get involved in, mate.
1: So describe to us what you're hearing there, Nige.
4: Very little.
1: Very little. He is a very small man. It's a very small man eating what is actually a very large bit of food.
4: Okay.
1: So what else? What else are you hearing? What are you getting? What kind of mastication are you getting?
4: It's very quiet. It's not a crunchy substance.
1: No, absolutely not crunchy. You're right there, Nige. You're right there. Not crunchy at all.
4: Imagine it's a bit quite gooey and soft.
1: Gooey and soft is in the right area, Nige.
4: Okay, is it a marshmallow?
1: No, it's not.
4: Is it some kind of cheese left at room temperature for long enough so it sort of breathes?
1: Think healthier.
4: Healthier. Is it some kind of dried fruit?
1: Oh, mate. Oof, you're in the right. You're thinking dried fruit, but think about the mastication. Think about what you said at the start of it being soft.
4: Soft and gooey.
1: Soft and gooey.
4: Banana?
1: It's a banana, Nige! Oh. It's a fucking banana, mate!
2: It's a very unripe, disgusting banana.
1: It's a very unripe, disgusting banana. Well done, Nigel.
4: Oh, wow.
1: Oh,
4: thank you.
1: Nige, mate, I'm so proud of you. You were asking exactly the right stuff. You went with gooey, then you went to dried fruit, you went back. We went on quite a journey, mate.
4: We did, considering I couldn't really hear anything. I think we did rather well.
1: The game is basically called ask some questions about what this person's eating. So we've got the results here. Clap and slap, mate.
4: Oh, brilliant.
1: So, brilliant. I mean, to be honest, I'm a bit disappointed. Bit disappointed about the FUBAR listenership. Clap had 43%. That was me. And Slap had 57%. Does that add up? It does, yeah. So, yeah. Everyone thinks that you basically, Nigel, everyone thinks that you should make sure that they do not watch.
4: Oh, okay.
1: You shouldn't. You sound slightly disappointed by that.
4: Well, yeah, I'm slightly disappointed, but I'm going to go with the FUBAR consensus.
1: Yes.
4: It would be wrong otherwise, wouldn't it?
1: Absolutely, mate. Absolutely. I think this is. I think we've crossed bridges. And we've solved it for you, mate. We've solved it for you. Just
4: never
1: sure.
4: again shall they get involved in sex.
1: Never again will the kittens never get again. Involved.
2: You're welcome.
1: It's quite. Thank you so much for calling in, Nigel, and playing along.
4: No worries.
1: I hope we've solved your dilemmas. And
4: yeah, you have.
1: And no worries. Well, good luck with the rest of your day. Good luck with
4: thank
1: second
4: base. Thank you very much.
1: Well, I hope you get onto third base, mate. Give us a call when you do so.
4: Yes. Will right. do.
1: Good luck with the under sausage. Bye. Later, Nigel.
4: Cheers. Thank you. Bye.

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1: It was a bit of pulp. And amazingly, Rhys James had just eaten quite a lot of pulp.
2: Yeah.
1: Do bananas have pulp?
3: Yep.
1: They do? There we go, mate.
2: That one didn't, because that was rock hard.
1: Rock hard, unripe banana. This is Foobar Radio. We are your agony uncles. It's Joel Dommett. We've got Rhys James in the studio. And we have now just been joined by our first guest of the day. It's Mr. Damo Clark.
4: Hey, Joe. Hey, Reese. What's going on?
1: I'm very well, mate. How are you?
4: Excellent. I like that. Foobar Radio.
1: Foobar
4: Radio. Is he the guy that does all your little jingly bits?
1: Yeah, we've got some great ones. This one.
4: Play one.
0: Foobar Live. Nice.
4: Live.
1: It's a great
4: Foobar
1: one.
4: Foobar. Pre-recorded. Have you got the other one for when you want to have a nap?
1: I had my own one.
4: Foobar.
1: I used to have my own one that said Joel in it, but I think they've knocked it off. They don't.
0: Foobar Radio. Naughty radio.
1: Oh, that's a great
4: because,
1: one.
4: Is that because Reese rolled into town? And he's like, it was like, Foobar with Joe Dommett. And Reese! Yeah. You have to add that bit
1: that
4: on.
1: That was Reese's only thing. He was
4: and
1: like,
4: Reese James!
2: Yeah. I said, look, you have to, if you, even if you're going to do it, you got to put my name first.
1: Yes.
2: And they said, we don't know who you are, mate. I don't know how you got in the, how did you get in the building? What's going on?
1: Get out immediately. Just make him eat some fruit.
4: You can fit through crawl spaces, I imagine. You look like that kind of guy.
1: Yeah, tiny. Getting through the cat flap.
4: Yeah, the cat flap.
2: Right, to clarify, because you've said that I'm tiny a lot. I'm very thin, but I'm 5'11".
1: Are you 5'11"?
2: Yeah.
1: You look shorter than that.
2: I'm sat down, mate.
1: I mean, that, to be fair, he is sat down.
4: Joel is standing. We're both sitting down.
2: Exactly.
1: Damo, what horoscope are you?
4: Scorps.
1: Scorps. Right.
4: Although, I'll interrupt. I was passing, you know, those one of those incense-y smelling shops with the crystals? I went past one of them and I was like, I'm going to go and have a look around. Because I had, like, those glow stickers with the stars that you used to have on your bedroom ceiling.
1: Yeah, I was like,
4: oh, I'm getting all that. Because I rent, so who cares? So I went in, and then there was the what do you call it when all the... What do you call those spinning round things with the cards on them? You know them things? They're up and down.
1: What?
4: The spinny rotator yoke with the things. Anyway, so there was lots of...
1: As in, like, the thing in shops that has the cards on them?
4: Yeah. Is that going to
1: like
4: name
1: a card
4: Amanda,
1: display?
4: The producer person?
3: I think everybody knows what you mean. So
1: a card display, but it doesn't have a name.
4: Display spinny thing.
1: The display spins.
4: With all the horoscopes, so I went to Scorpio, I had a look in, you know, the characteristics, and I went, yeah, that sounds like me. Hang on. And I had a look at all the other characteristics. They sound like me as well. I think all of them are that vague. They sound like everybody.
1: The thing,
2: it's
1: right?
2: All just synonyms. They're always still, everything says the same in different words, because everyone goes... Yeah, I am a nice guy.
4: I am, yeah, I am nice. I am dark sometimes and happy other times.
1: I'm just going to read out.
2: I do hate it when members of my family get murdered. I do hate that.
4: Yeah, how do they know?
1: Such a coincidence. I'm going to read out for you today.
4: Like cheese unless I'm allergic to it.
1: I'm going to read out what your horoscope is for today.
4: Oh, lovely.
1: What I'm going to do is I'm going to put some...
4: Wouldn't that be great if I said something like, ooh... You're supposed to be dead. And then be like, I'm still here.
1: You're going to be like...
4: Maybe I'm a Sagittarius, but I'm lying.
1: You're going to be on a radio show today.
4: That'll spin me out.
1: Something like that.
2: Oh, my God.
4: Spin me right out.
1: Right, here we go. Let's put some mysterious music. How do I turn that down? Okay, right. Oh, this is great.
4: This is good. Just key change that.
1: This feels really great. Okay. A stressed out state of mind may cause you to seek out retail therapy today.
2: That's you buying your stars?
1: You bought your stars?
4: It wasn't today.
2: Damn it.
1: That would
4: Okay, keep going.
1: Don't spoil this, guys.
4: I wasn't stressed either, really. Okay, right. Carry on. Where's the music?
1: It's going to kick back in. Don't make me laugh, guys. This is serious shit.
4: It's serious. It's about my life.
1: Serious shit.
4: It's about my life here.
1: Okay. Shh. Okay.
4: And all the other Scorpios out there, by the way.
1: Yeah, this is for all the Scorpios out there. Wednesday, 23rd of April. First, you need to nurture yourself by getting plenty of rest, eating right, staying hydrated, and exercising.
4: Isn't that the same as everybody? Okay, no, that's good.
1: Then you need to address the problem.
4: What's the problem?
1: Because it has probably caused such a sense of anxiety in the past. You may have been avoiding it, but once you face it and address it, you can move beyond it with great peace of mind. Why put it off any longer? You'll also do a radio show.
4: Oh, wow. I knew. Wow.
1: Put that in at the end.
4: Well done.
5: Was any of that? Did any of that feel real?
4: I don't think I have any.
5: Have you bought anything today? Is there anything that's on your mind that you've that's sort of just been agonising you for a while, and maybe you should just own up to it?
4: If it's,
5: every six months I watch a gay porno to make sure I'm not gay. Have you done that? Maybe that's been the thing that's on your mind.
4: I haven't done that in the last ever.
5: Mate, you need to do that.
2: Tonight's the night, kid.
4: Tonight is the night.
5: Come on over, mate. Well, UFC and our boxer shorts.
4: Hang on, how come it went from reading a horoscope to watching porn all of a sudden? Is that just what happens? We'll get all the guests to just watch some dirty porn and they come in. This is a link. Yeah. This is a, we'll read them horoscopes. They'll think it's all, oh, I need to eat healthy, get some sleep. Porn!
5: That's probably one
4: click
5: of the creepiest. That's probably one of the creepiest things to ever happen after some sort of post-coital, if you will, after sex. If you just roll over and be like, "You're a Sagittarius, aren't you?"
4: Oh, that'd be great.
2: You suddenly press play on the clock radio you've got next to you.
5: Yeah, like immediately. As soon as imagine if you were like, "Hey, so this is this is my bedroom. This is where the magic happens."
4: Yes!
5: Sit down. Make yourself comfortable. Something like that. I think that'd be great.
4: Because here's the thing, too. You go, "Hey, do you want to watch some porn?" That doesn't sound too good. Play the music. "Want to watch some porn?"
5: Yes, now I want to watch some porn. They should have music like that on porn more often.
4: If those Gregorian monks think so, then definitely.
5: Oh, it just makes it sound very like, you know, I really enjoy that. That sounds great.
2: Can you give me some bad news?
5: Oh, yes.
2: Using
5: yeah,
2: that's
5: this.
2: A good idea.
5: That's cool. Okay. So, Reese.
2: Yeah, mate.
5: Really sorry. Just, you know when you didn't get that jab in school for meningitis?
2: Oh, my God.
5: You've got meningitis.
2: Oh, it's okay, because the music's good.
5: It kind of makes it all right.
4: It's okay.
2: I feel fine.
5: I mean, if anything, that makes it kind of worse because it makes it feel more epic. But, like, if doctors, when they're in, like, the room that they tell the people that, like, they've got, like, a bad thing that or, like, a relative has died, if they were, like, playing, like, proper gangster rap in that room, it would make everything sound better. Yeah. Do you know what I mean?
2: If they were playing a track by a little-known guy called Will Smith, how does it go?
5: Get ready, step, let's go. There's our bro. I know. It's not even playing it. It's just me in the corner.
4: Well, who's that guy in there? I don't think it's Will.
5: It's me in the corner. Oh, I'm sorry. Your father has died. Get ready, step, let's go. There's our bro. I know. You know. I go psycho. But you tried hit. Just get sit. Gotta get jiggy with it. Yeah,
2: we had to get Joel because Will Smith wasn't available because he thinks this is morally reprehensible. But Joel needs the money, so.
5: What's going to be happening very soon? Just here now, call me. He said, Lloyd Griffith has just texted me.
4: Lloydsy!
5: He says, he's here now, call me in 10. What we're doing is he basically is going to be, he's going into an audition. Right? And so we're going to do a live audition chat. We're going to chat to him in the
4: Why
5: waiting room.
4: Why is going in there?
5: Yeah. No, we're going to do just when he's in the waiting room.
4: Oh, yeah, cool.
5: Should we see if we can get him to keep the phone on whilst he's in his pocket?
4: Yes!
2: That would
4: be
2: amazing.
5: This would be the best thing of all time. Okay, right. He said, call me in 10 at 14:02. It's now 14:08. That was 6. So we've got 6 minutes. We've got just 4 minutes. And then we'll call
4: him.
5: Fantastic. I'll give you his number.
4: What, everybody? So, yeah, let's all ring him.
5: Find Lloyd Griffith on there. I'm like, this is probably the most exciting I've ever been.
4: What's the audition for? You don't know.
2: We don't know.
5: What do you reckon?
2: Knowing Lloyd, what do you think is going to be for?
4: A commercial for an orange-based drink.
5: Yes.
2: Why are you specifically orange?
4: I don't know, it just came ahead. I think he's a happy, shiny sort of guy.
5: I mean, I am terrible at auditions, but I think if I did any audition and this was on...
2: Yeah.
5: Hi, my name's Joel. Can you show me your profiles, please? Yes, yeah. I can.
4: I'm a comedian, but there's nothing funny about AIDS.
5: Yeah, exactly. Exactly. Oh, my God, this is going to be so exciting.
2: Do you think there's no way they could ever do a public service announcement for that, because there's loads of funny stuff about AIDS.
4: There is now. There certainly is now.
5: So that's what's going to happen. I'm very excited about that.
4: Because Tom Hanks died in Philadelphia from AIDS, but he's still alive. He still went on to be Woody from Toy Story and, like, Captain Phillips. Yep. So everyone's like, well, it's sort of funny now, because loves Toy Story.
5: Yeah, it's true. Yeah. People really loved the struggle.
4: Yeah.
5: You know, he got past it. Did he get past it in the film?
2: I haven't seen the film.
4: I think he died.
5: Yeah,
4: yeah. That's a bummer. Face down a cream cheese. That's the name of the. Oh no! But with auditions, do you think it'll be Lloyd in the waiting room with other people that look like Lloyd?
2: Yeah. Every audition is just you're in a room with better looking versions of you.
5: Other people that look like you. We've had a couple of tweets.
4: So never invite like your partner or love interest to an audition.
2: Come along
4: to the audition and we'll go out straight after for some food. No, because you'll get in there and see all the hotter dudes than you.
2: Then you go in for your audition, come out, and she's gone, and so are all those guys.
4: Yeah, exactly.
2: It's all been a ruse.
4: And they're named them all Monday, Tuesday, Wednesday, Thursday, Friday.
5: Before we jump into to Lloyd Griffith in audition the live town. Audition, right, we're going to go with, we've got a couple of tweets in from my mother.
4: Ah!
5: Great listenership.
4: I've heard recently that through the grapevine,
5: yeah,
4: bit of a fantastic landscape artist.
5: Yes.
4: Benny Boot saying that she's going to help him do up her
5: backyard. Another comedian, Benny Boot's going to help her do the garden.
4: And I'm looking at this little ledge we have out the back.

0: 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Hello, Lloyd Griffith.
1: Hello, the Lloyd line.
0: Is he gone? Is he not on? Oh, no. Something's gone wrong.
1: The Lloyd line.
0: It's not happened. Right, so we'll...
1: We'll
0: get Benny Domet to solve your gardening tweets. Any gardening dilemmas, we'll sort them, right?
1: Yeah. And what's your mum say, by the way?
0: She said, Dear Agony Uncles, is bad taste in music hereditary? P.S. Can you please play the Wurzels?
1: Oh,
0: it's a good joke. My mum is good on Twitter, you know.
2: Very good. Solid.
0: She's good. Do you follow my mum on Twitter?
2: Yep.
1: What's the correct answer for that? Would you be offended if you
0: didn't follow my mum on Twitter? She does some great tweets. I'm going to read out some of Penny Domet's tweets. Right, here we go. This is my mum. She's, is it possible to get chocolate poisoning? Even if you're not a Labrador, I mean. Hashtag too many Easter eggs.
1: That's good.
0: It's a good tweet.
1: Great hashtag.
0: Whereabouts is Lloyd? Lloyd on the line?
3: But he's not at the moment. So what we're going to do is...
1: That's a secret, Amanda.
3: Play a track. And then
0: play a track. That's perfect. Right, we're going to play a track. This is an absolutely perfect track. And sums me up perfectly when I'm doing my USC fighting without my boxer shorts on.

0: That was Nancy Boy by Placebo. We've come out of it early, guys, just to say that we have Lloyd on line one, and he's live from an audition. Hello, Lloyd.
1: Hello, Sol.
0: Hello. How is it, mate? Is it tense?
1: It's all right. I look nothing like the other people.
0: You look nothing like them.
2: Oh, no.
3: That's not what we thought.
0: You don't look anything like them. So this is either an error by your agent or, you know what, maybe you are perfect for this.
4: Are they all women?
1: No, they're all men, but I'm about 3 stone heavier than all of them.
0: Oh, mate.
1: At least.
0: Oh, mate.
2: But what they might tell all the other guys is, why don't you gain 3 stone and come back to us?
0: Yeah, why doesn't everyone look like this guy?
2: Yeah.
0: What's the audition for, Lloyd?
1: It's for an advert for an alcoholic drink that I can't name.
2: What colour is it?
1: It's a multiple colour, multiple range of colours.
4: WKD.
0: It must be WKD. Oh, man.
2: Candy breezes.
0: What's this?
1: It's not, but you're on the right kind of line.
4: Okay. Smirnoff Ice.
1: Nope.
4: Let's not do the guessing game because it's.
2: What's not J2O because they're non-boozy.
0: What's the sort of lowdown? What's the lowdown? Have you got the script yet?
1: I've got to play a barman.
0: You've got to play a barman.
2: That's good.
1: Yeah, and nice. Basically, I just have to act like I can't understand what the guy's saying.
0: Okay, do you want to run us through like maybe a quick sort of rehearsal of what you're going to do?
1: So
0: shall I play the other part? Let me know what my line is.
1: You just have to say, "Can I have a?" And say, "Drink, please."
0: Can I have a drink, please?
1: And then basically, I look at you like I can't understand what you're saying.
0: Yeah.
1: You say it again, please. Then say the line again.
0: Sorry, Mike. Can I just? Uh, can I,

0: grab a drink, please.
1: Sorry, mate. I've never heard of it. And a lady walks over, and then she asks for the same thing. And I go, oh, that's what you mean.
0: Okay, right. So Reese is going to play the lady. Okay, well, here we go. Here we go. Okay. Mate, you're going to smash this audition
2: from
0: now.
2: From the top.
0: Okay, from the
2: action.
0: Top. Go, from top. Okay, all right. Damo, you call action.
3: Here we go. Lights, camera, action.
0: Hi, could I just grab a drink, please?
1: What? Say again?
0: Just like have a drink, please.
1: Sorry, mate. I've never heard of it.
4: Hi, can I have a drink, please?
1: Oh, that's what you mean.
4: Smashed it!
2: Yes! Smashed
1: it! There we go.
2: Uh-oh.
0: Mate, you're absolutely in. You're absolutely in. I mean, this might sound controversial, Lloyd. First of all, how long do you think it's going to be until you go in? Is it a long queue?
1: I'm second in, and the first guy's just got him.
0: Lloyd,
2: can you put your phone in your pocket for the audition?
1: Still. I don't think I can.
0: Go on, please, mate. This will be the best thing of all time. I want you to keep us on the line. Just put the phone in the pocket. It might be a bit muffled, but maybe pop it in the back pocket. But I really want to listen to the whole audition.
1: I'll see if I can, and if I can, we'll do it. But I'm not allowed to. You'll get me in trouble, Doc. I'm not allowed to name who it is.
0: It's fine. We don't. They can remain completely anonymous throughout it. They're not going to say welcome to the WKD casting. It's not going to be mentioned.
1: No, but it's in the script.
0: It doesn't matter. They don't need to know. They don't need to. It doesn't matter.
3: We'll bleep it.
0: This is fine. This is fine. It's a bit of free. Free stuff. Free advertisement.
2: Wait, what do you mean? Are they aware that you're doing this?
1: No.
2: So how are they going to find out?
0: They're not going to find out, mate. They're in the audition.
3: FUBAR Radio, because they're busy auditioning.
0: They're auditioning, so they're not listening. So it's fine.
1: Okay, all right. Let's see what happens.
0: It's fine, mate.
3: Yes!
0: Mate, this is going to be great. And you know what? With our little... Do you want to rehearse it again before we go? We'll go to a song?
1: No, I don't know. I'm already nervous it is.
0: It's good, mate, because you've got to run through it as many times as possible, because I don't want you to not get this, mate.
3: I don't want to jump the gun, but before, when you were running through it, I thought Lloyd had left and you put a barman on the phone.
0: Yes.
1: Wow. That means a lot.
3: I'm serious.
0: That's how real this is, though, mate. That's how real it is.
1: I did have a job as a barman from 2005 to 2007.
3: You can tell.
0: Mate, right,
2: you just go to channel that. Just go back in your mind to that moment.
0: Mate.
3: You're like Daniel Day-Lewis, man. You've lived it. You're Lincoln.
0: Lloyd, take us through your backstory. Yeah. So how long have you been working at that bar?
1: It was a job at university.
0: For a while?
1: Yeah, down in Exeter. It was called the Black Horse. I worked there probably 3 to 5 days a week.
0: Thank you. Yep, and what is going through your mind when you say you don't know what I want as that order? What's the backstory of that? Why don't you know what my order is?
1: Because she's mispronouncing it. He's pronouncing it wrong.
0: I'm mispronouncing it. Okay.
2: So it's difficult to pronounce.
0: So can I have some Lambrine Eye, please?
1: Pardon?
0: I'm just saying a drink and pronouncing it wrong.
1: I know, but I was going with it.
2: He's acting, mate.
3: He got you.
2: I hope that happens in the casting. The casting director's like, what are you talking about? Can you just... And then you're like, yeah, this is it.
0: I'm acting right now. You just Pacino the shit out of me, mate.
3: Yeah.
2: Do you have to go in? Are you auditioning with the other people who are auditioning for the...
1: Solo.
0: Oh, mate, how far off do you think we are?
1: What do you mean?
0: How far off do you think we are from you going in?
1: I think probably like another four or five minutes.
0: Okay, 4 or 5 minutes. What we're going to do, Lloyd, right, stay on the line. We're going to play a tune and then we'll come back to you. We can still talk to you whilst the song is happening, but not the listeners. I probably should have said that. So just to make sure that you don't go, because this is probably the most tense I've ever been in my life, ever. Very excited, mate.
1: Sad life, Joe.
0: Very, very excited. Lloyd, what would you like? Would you like the Specials, Blondie, Pixies, or The Cure?
1: Specials, obviously.
0: Here we go, mate, for you.
3: That's what a barman would say.
0: That's what a barman would say.

0: Hey guys, right, we have to be very quiet because we've still got Lloyd Griffith on the line. And he is now in the audition.
1: So if we make any noise, they might hear it from his back pocket.
0: Yes.
2: Maybe we should subliminally say this is the queer guy for the job.
1: Yeah.
0: Yes.
2: Pick this guy. No, looks perfect.
0: No
1: fart noises. We made really loud fart noises.
0: Yeah, it's coming from his back pocket. I can't hear anything.
1: Barman.
0: Do you reckon he's in?
2: I don't know. Is he still there?
0: Does it help if we put this on?
1: We never asked how thick his jeans or trousers are. We didn't ask what kind of trousers he had on.
0: That's true.
2: You always ask what trousers they have
1: they
2: on.
1: They always ask.
2: Rule one of radio guests. You need to know what trousers they've got on.
0: I hope we're going to hear him. I keep hearing a few scuffles.
1: But he said it's...
0: This is
1: brilliant. It's like being there.
0: Right, okay, so let's sort of run through how we think it's going to go. Do you think he's going to get it?
2: Yeah, I'm pretty upset that I haven't been asked to do this casting. I mean, clearly I look like
0: a barman.
2: Yeah, I mean,
0: if anything, Damo Clark is an Australian. If anything, he's perfect.
2: You should have been there. You need to have a word with your agent, mate.
3: Yeah.
0: Yeah, absolutely.
1: Because stereotypically, you know, how it was in the 90s. Let's just bring that back.
0: And you live in Shepherd's Bush, so you're already
1: exactly,
0: the stereotype.
1: Already there.
0: You're already the stereotype.
1: I've got a surfboard under my arm right now. I'm standing on a croc.
2: This drink is a variety of colours, but it's not WKD.
1: Yeah, what else could it be? Yeah,
2: but it's like an alcohol.
0: What else could the
2: is
0: drink
2: it Bacardi,
0: be?
2: Bacardi Breezer?
0: We're all talking really quietly, Amanda, because he's in the audition.
1: Because they might be able to hear us from the back.
2: Oh, hang on.
0: He's there right now. We can hear a bit of chatter.
1: I don't reckon
0: he's in yet.
1: I don't think he's got him in yet.
0: Oh, this is so tense. Oh,
1: it's like contact trying to listen for alien response, isn't it? It's like, was that something? What'd they say?
0: This is it. It I imagine this is a lot what it was like when they were searching for that missing plane.
4: Stop searching.
0: Stop searching now, so. Stop searching. But you know what? We're not going to stop searching for Lloyd's voice in this audition.
1: Damn straight.
0: We are never going to stop, because this is the greatest radio that's ever happened. Let's see whether my mum has replied to that tweet.
1: Yeah.
0: My mother, No, she hasn't. She's clearly stopped listening to FUBAR Radio.
1: Hey,
2: at the best moment.
1: If you go on Lloyd's Twitter feed and see if anyone's been listening to us and saying good luck. Would that happen? Could that be a thing?
0: I think it could be a thing. This is unbelievable. Right, what we're going to do, we're going to go back to the specials for the last bit of this song, and then if any talking happens, then we'll come back onto Lloyd's audition, because right now this is just dead air.
1: It's tense air, it's good air.
0: It's tense air.

0: That was the last bit of the specials.
1: I can hear something.
0: We can all hear something. It's very exciting. But what we'll do is we'll cut up the next song, and then we'll keep listening. We'll keep listening for those. Keep looking out for that missing plane. this is. We're putting so much effort into this. If this doesn't go right, this is the worst radio that's ever happened.
1: It's pretty good though.
0: Either way, feels tense.
1: Like, we're gonna find out. We're gonna at least talk to him after the thing.
0: It's like, imagine if the entire show of The X Factor was that gap between Dermot O'Leary saying "Here are the results" and saying the result. If it was an hour of that, that's exactly what this show would be. This is Blondie, Ripper to Shreds. Woo.

0: Radio.
1: Welcome back to FUBAR Radio. This is Joel Dommett. I'm here with Rhys James and Damo Clark. We are the Agony Uncles. We've got about an hour and a half left on this show. And the last time you left us, we were in the audition with Lloyd Griffith. And we couldn't really hear anything. And then he came out of the audition and started speaking to us. And basically, apparently it didn't go too well. It lasted about 30 seconds. And he just was wearing too much of a thick trouser. And so we couldn't hear him through the phone. Very disappointed.
2: Should have asked him before.
3: Yeah.
1: Very disappointed.
2: Should have said, what kind of trousers do you have on?
1: But the sort of silver lining of this situation is that Lloyd Griffith is now going to come into the studio. So we will have him here in about sort of 20 minutes, 25 minutes, and we'll get the lowdown of how it went, what the drink was, and what yeah. he could have done better.
2: And what happened the whole time. We didn't hear anything from inside that pocket.
1: Exactly. Nothing was happening. So we want a full lowdown.
3: We should have given him a black box.
1: Yeah, we couldn't hear those pings.
3: So when he crashed and burned, am I right, guys?
1: So he's going to be covered in. We've also got, we're going to be speaking to Lucy Porter on the phone. She's got a dilemma for us. If anyone has any dilemmas, just tweet in, email in, joel@fubarradio.com, at FUBAR Radio on Twitter. Also, you can call in. Call in if you want. It's 0330-223-0200. That's 0330-223-0200. And we will try and solve your dilemmas.
2: Yes.
1: We've had a few emails, guys. It's... let's go for it. This is from Thomas. Any particular accent you want me to do this in, Damo?
2: Chinese?
1: No, that's the one.
2: Why is that the only one you can't touch? That's a great accent.
1: The only one you can't touch.
2: Oh, man,
1: I don't really know
2: Japanese.
1: Why.
2: Okay. No, I don't know. Whatever you think. Or how about
3: Geordie, please?
1: Yeah, Geordie. Geordie. Right. Okay. Here we go.
2: Jordanese.
1: Yes, I mean, yeah. That was funny. Okay. Just get into it, guys. Get into it. Hey, guys.
2: Yeah, Japanese.
1: I need some advice. Here's the thing. Oh, no, it's got a bit Australian.
2: It's
1: got a bit Indian.
2: I think it's Indian.
1: Right, okay, here we go. Right. Geordie. I'm a Geordie, man. I'm a Geordie. Here's the thing. There's a guy at work who seems to do very little. His lack of effort has to be noticed by a number of people. But all of us are on the same level, and they have no authority. Our boss doesn't seem to have noticed his lack of effort, and in fact seems to really like the bloke. Here's what I'm asking you for. Do I grass up my colleague? Or do we carry on as if we are with this bloke doing fuck all?
2: Oh.
1: Thanks in advance. Thomas from Newcastle.
2: Nice.
3: Oh, actually from Newcastle.
1: No, he's not. I'd say that on the end.
3: Where's he from? Thomas
2: from somewhere else.
1: Just,
2: Japan.
1: He's from nowhere. Yeah, he's actually from Japan.
3: From Tokyo.
1: Why is a Japanese and Chinese accent the only one you can't do?
3: Well, it's not, because you can't do Pakistani either.
1: That's true. But it's also quite a hard accent.
2: Yeah, to get right.
1: Because you get right.
3: Yeah, it always sounds like a parody.
1: Yeah, it does. That's why it's racist. Okay, we got to the bottom of this, guys.
2: Good work.
1: So what are you thinking for Thomas?
2: Well, first of all, I don't believe in grassing up.
1: Okay.
2: I'm not a big fan.
1: Mm-hmm.
2: I mean, put me on a torture chair. I'll do my best.
1: You would
2: guys,
1: not.
2: I'll do my best. I'll try. But I reckon go straight to the guy.
1: Yeah.
2: Yourself. Almost in like against a wall situation, go.
1: Cut out the middle man.
2: And straight in there.
1: Just go straight
2: what's the
1: to
2: worst
1: him,
2: thing
1: like,
2: that can
1: mate,
2: what's the worst thing that
1: you're
2: can happen?
1: You're not putting in enough effort.
2: Yeah, just go, man, have a look around. Like, you know we're mates.
1: Yeah.
2: And even if you're not mates.
3: Let's do this scenario right now. I'll be the guy.
2: Okay, you're the guy.
3: Okay, go.
2: What's the guy's name? He doesn't say his name.
1: Yeah, his name's Thomas.
2: No, the other guy.
1: The other guy doesn't say his name.
2: See, because he's not. He hasn't got that grassing up.
1: Yeah,
3: he'll properly grass
1: him up.
3: Okay, he will be known for this as Raphael.
1: Raphael.
2: So you playing Raphael?
3: Yeah.
2: And I'm Thomas.
1: Yeah.
2: Thomas.
1: Yeah. Yeah. Okay, guys, action. If at any point a barman will come in at some point during this.
2: Yeah, perfect. Because then they have a drink after thing.
3: Just so I can get into character, I'm just like a lazy guy who's not doing enough work.
1: You're not doing enough work.
2: You're a lazy guy.
1: Okay.
2: And I'm just your regular Joe at work.
1: Regular Thomas.
2: But the regular Thomas.
1: Go.
2: But then
3: regular Raphael.
1: Yeah. Okay. Go.
2: Okay. Cool. So this is at work. This is in the workplace.
1: Yes, you're in an office.
2: Okay. Oh, look, he's been lazy again. Look, I've got to go talk to him. Okay.
1: Okay. Go.
2: Hey, Raphael. How's it going, man?
4: Hey, man.
2: There's just something I just wanted to let you know, because everyone in the office
3: Sorry, can this wait? It's just nap time.
2: This is what I'm talking about. Like, I'm not a workaholic, you know that.
0: Guys, let's stop for a second. I think I've got to the bottom of this problem.
2: What's that?
0: He is bad at work because he's part of the Turtles and he's been out all night.
2: That's it.
3: He's exhausted.
2: And all that pizza makes you lethargic.
0: Exactly. So what I'd say, right, this is my perfect advice. I'd say, you know what, just let him, he's one of the Turtles. He's a legend.
3: Let him be.
0: If anything, give him better dietary advice with the pizzas.
2: More healthy
0: maybe
2: food.
0: Maybe give him some healthy food.
2: More superfoods.
0: More
2: beetroot.
0: Superfoods.
2: Kiwi fruit.
0: Pomegranate. Give him some pomegranate. Solution solved. Yeah.
3: I don't know if turtles eat pomegranate.
0: No. Just pizzas.
2: Yeah, just pizzas.
0: Just pizzas.
3: If you watch any Attenborough documentary, mate, and you see the majestic turtle eating his pepperoni passion.
0: And I think you
2: the
0: should...
2: pineapple. It's perfect for this
0: I think you should...
3: It's two for Tuesday, remember.
0: And I reckon, you know what? I think you should go to Splinter, talk to him, because he'll give Raphael a good talking to.
3: Yeah, exactly.
0: And you know he listens to Splinter, you know?
3: What I was ready to fire back at you, Thomas...
2: Oh, yeah, yeah.
3: ...was... You know my boss, mate. You can't tell me what to do, mate.
2: Scott, I just wanted to tell you now, because
0: We're back in.
2: Oh, yeah, soon we're back in.
0: I interrupted it, but you're back in. Do it.
2: I just wanted to tell you personally, because people have been talking, and I just wanted to tell you as a mate before...
3: Let people talk.
2: All right, I like having you around, man. I don't want you to get sacked. That's all I'm saying. Just a little bit. Just look around.
0: Guys, does anyone want a drink?
2: What kind of drink? Is it different flavours?
0: I'm sorry, I don't know what that drink is.
2: Do we have
4: Can
2: a girl?
4: Please may I... Hey, mister. Please may I have the delicious drink, champagne?
0: Absolutely. There we go.
2: And scene.
0: Guys, that was a combination of many scenes.
2: Excellent. I think that solved all the problems there.
0: Yeah. Oh, great. Great work, guys. Well,
2: Can Thomas mail us back and tell us what if he ended up doing something or not? That'd be interesting to find out, because that's a very common occurrence, I think, in the workplace. There's always someone that's going to be way more lazy than everyone else.
0: That is true. That is absolutely
2: true. Or then you could do an intervention gang up. You could do a gang up. Five people over to his desk and be like, "So, Raphael, it's time. Shape up or ship out, buddy. We're not cleaning up after you anymore." That kind of stuff.
0: No, I reckon that's a part. You've got to go for it.
2: You go and you go, "Hey, man, do you know what I hate? Cleaning up. But do you know what I hate even more? Cleaning up after other people as well as myself."
0: Yeah.
2: Lift your game up,
0: mate. I'm not taking any more of your pizza boxes and shit.
2: Exactly.
0: This is bullshit, Raphael.
2: Because I'm just thinking that, mate. It must be a really messy to notice. Because, to be honest, I've worked in a lot of offices from different places. People can be bloody going off with pigs and whatnot in their bay. I wouldn't have even noticed. You know? So it must be doing
0: You've
2: a
0: also
2: lot
0: got
2: of-
0: that in the office. You got that the legendary thing of... the fridge politics.
2: Yeah. Oh, post-it notes all over the place.
0: I mean, I've never worked in an office, but I've been in offices.
2: You've been in
0: taken
2: them.
0: People's food, and people have been annoyed about it.
2: That's a good thing. If you go in and out, they're going to blame other people in the office.
3: Can do that.
0: I'm like a ninja turtle, mate. I'm in, steal their food and leave.
3: But very slowly.
2: You're the Leonardo. Going in with your sword, opening the packages. Taking bits and pieces and then legging it.
0: Straight in with a double sauce.
2: This is what I don't know. You know, you can buy miniature fridges. Little ones that fit a six-pack.
0: It's true, mate.
2: For cheap. Really cheap. Plug them in under the desk.
3: No.
2: That would solve all your problems. What do you mean, no, Raphael? That's Raphael talking. Come on, get out of Reese. Come back to us.
3: I'm too lazy to be going to Argos to get a mini fridge, mate, because I'm Raphael.
2: But think
3: I'm not
2: about
3: willing
2: it.
3: To work.
2: You do that once, then you never have to go to the kitchen again. It's all there.
0: And if anything,
2: get
0: your
2: kettle,
0: you know what? Come out
2: your
0: of your shell. Get rid of your shell, mate. Just put the fridge on your back. You've sorted.
2: Exactly.
0: Put your fridge on your back. Have that as your shell. You've always got space for your sandwiches.
3: Yo! I'm not actually a turtle, guys.
0: What?
2: Oh, hang on.
3: I'm a human being.
0: I'm a human being.
2: Human being.
0: Right.
2: I'm just thinking, if anyone works at an office, that's a great advice. Then you only have to put one post-it note, and that's on your fridge. My fridge.
0: I mean, mate, I think we're solving some... We're smashing them out, mate. We'll have another tune, and then we'll come back and we'll speak to Lucy Porter, and then Lloyd will come in the old studio. And we've also got a lovely game. We're going to see what National Day it is today.
3: Oh, God.
0: This happens every week if you're a regular listener.
3: Isn't it a pretty big one today?
0: Why is it? Oh, it's St. George's Day, isn't it?
3: Yeah.
0: I mean, but that St. George's Day, if anything, is going to be eclipsed by a few other days.
3: Right.
2: Oh, really?
0: We'll let you know what national days it is after this tune.
5: Shake

0: FUBAR Radio, giving radio the finger.
1: That was the Pixie Zeros.
2: I
1: know nothing about music.
2: No,
1: that's probably best just not naming the songs.
3: And that was a great track right there.
1: What a tune.
4: A song.
1: What we'll be doing in this section is we'll be doing boring tweets with Damo Clark.
3: Yeah, give me some boring old tweets there.
1: If anyone has any boring tweets they want Damo to tweet, we will see whether he will lose followers. Okay, so how many followers
3: all,
1: you got, mate?
3: I'm just going to have a look. I shouldn't off by heart. It's 4,000. Not bad, huh?
1: 553. Okay, so 4553. See whether we can lose him some followers just by doing boring tweets. I mean, obviously, if we did something hugely racist, he'd lose a few. But
3: not boring.
1: It's St. George's Day, so you never know.
3: Nothing cruel or weird. No,
1: boring tweets. So send those in, and we'll do that in this section. Also, I'm going to go through what national days it is whilst people are sending in some boring tweets.
3: St. Davo. Is that what you say? St. Davo?
1: St. Davo Day. St. Davo Day.
3: So Australians call it St. Davo.
1: St. Davo. You're the most Australian man I've ever
3: met. We have New South Wales, but like the old South Wales, they say it's St. David because that's
1: St.
3: the
1: original. Yeah, it's true. You just go
4: really
1: St. Davo.
4: St. Davo. What, how would you call St. George's Day in Australia?
3: St. George's.
4: St. Giorgio.
1: St. Giorgio. St. Giorgio Day.
3: The big G.
1: Guys, it is obviously St. George's Day, but it's also some other days. What I want to express on this app that I've got, it says what days it is, what special days. St. George's Day is fourth on the list here, guys.
3: Hang on, what?
1: Wow. It's fourth on the list. Above that is first day, Movie Theatre Day.
3: Oh, come on!
1: Right. Movie theatre day, guys.
3: Davo.
1: If you go into movie theatre,
4: it is a Wednesday.
1: It's Orange
4: Day.
1: Wednesday.
3: Yeah. When we say movie theatre, they mean the cinema.
1: Yes.
3: Is that just the old school way
1: the
3: of
1: cinema.
3: Saying?
1: Yeah, exactly. Yeah. A movie theatre day. Second day. Ooh. It's National Cherry Cheesecake Day.
3: Yes. You can have your cherry cheesecake while you're sitting watching a movie.
1: You wait
4: all year and it just creeps up on you, doesn't it?
1: It does.
4: It creeps up on you. Cherry cheesecake day.
3: It just seems like the last cherry cheesecake day was just yesterday, doesn't it?
1: So this day is perfect. If you like movies, if you like cheesecake and you like racism. This is the third one.
3: Right.
1: National Picnic Day.
4: I feel like it's conflicting with movie theatre.
3: Yeah. Because if it's a nice day, you want to have a picnic. But if it's, a bit rainy or cloudy, then...
1: Right, okay. I'm going to try and get you to guess...
3: Okay.
1: ...what this day is.
3: Well, it could be anything. We've had movies, right. we've had cheesecake, we've had...
1: Conflictics. Thou'st won't guess what this day will never be.
4: Shakespeare Day.
1: Close.
4: And is it another one of them, guys?
1: Doth keepeth guessing, my squires.
4: National Pretentious Day.
3: Yeah.
1: Thou'st won't guess in a million years, mon frères. That was French.
3: Screenwriting of the olden times day.
1: Damo, my liege. You might guess you were closest with the Shakespeare Day.
4: Knights of the Realm Day.
1: Well,
4: if you wanteth
1: to talketh like me,
4: Old English Day.
1: You were closeth with Shakespeare. Oh. It's Talk Like Shakespeare Day, guys.
3: Are you serious?
1: Talk Like Shakespeare Day.
3: Oh.
1: What a great day, guys. Like so that's we good. Could go out the rest of the day, just talk like Shakespeare.
4: Load of bullshitteth.
1: What? And also, last one, it's World Book and Copyright Day.
4: Copyright Day. Yeah. Copyright Day, that's when you have the big blowout, you get all the gifts, all the family come together for the Copyright Day. He's like, let's copyright some stuff.
1: Yeah, I love it.
3: Copyright everything.
1: That little C inside the circle, nothing better than
4: exactly, except the R inside the circle.
1: Yeah.
3: Yeah. That's a special literally. Day. That's a special.
1: What is that's a special so day. The C stands for copyright. What does R stand for?
4: A registered trademark.
1: There we
4: also
1: go.
4: Also a big fan of TM.
1: Knowledge.
3: Oh, trademark.
1: Knowledge.
3: Every toy was named with a TM after it. Little
4: yeah,
3: TM.
4: I love the TM. I love the little TM above.
3: Yeah, because you knew they meant business.
4: Yeah, exactly.
3: They meant business.
4: Literally, it is, comes after it the name business. Of business.
1: Yeah. We've got another little...
3: TP in a circle.
1: Have we had any...
3: Toilet paper.
4: Is it, what?
3: No, I don't know. Is that, I was just trying to throw that out there.
1: We, okay.
3: If you see TP after, that means you have to go to the toilet after you read something.
1: Let's see if we can. Let's see if we got any other boring tweets. Send them in. Send them in, guys. If you've got any boring tweets for Damo Clark.
3: Boring.
1: We've had a few in, but for the meantime, let's solve another dilemma. Hi, boys. Any accent in particular?
4: Yes.
3: Do a Kiwi accent.
1: I love Kiwi accents.
3: Yeah. So it's like my accent, but their vowels are backwards.
1: Actually, what we'll do is we'll solve Lucy Porter's.
3: Lucy's on the phone.
1: Lucy Porter, we've got our dialogue. Hello, Lucy.
3: No.
1: Absolutely. Look, that's just that is the sound of just hate. Yeah. Just that is the sound of desertion.
4: Her dilemma is, I don't know how to use a phone. Yeah.
3: It's World Hang Up on Joel Day. That's twice that's happened today.
1: The second day, someone's ruined.
3: Maybe she's out having a picnic. Or she could be in the cinema and had to turn it off.
1: Yeah.
3: She's eating her cherry cheesecake.
1: She goes, that reminds me, it's National Movie Theatre Day.
3: That remindeth me, it's National.
1: Hi, boys. This is from James and Solihull. I don't know what that is. Do you want a Kiwi accent? Kiwi accent. Hi, boys. No, that sounded really English.
3: That's good.
1: Hi, boys. I'm just going to do Australian because I don't really know what the difference is.
3: Fine.
1: I'm 6 years older than my younger sister. Due to that age gap, I will always see her as just my little sister. But she's now 14 and growing up fast. I want your advice on dealing with my teenage sister. She went round to a boy's house the other day because she had a free house and I was bored. They are just friends, but I'm starting to worry. Do I need to get over it or am I right to be concerned? Help, guys. Thanks. James in Solihull.
3: James-o. That's a tough one. It's a tough one.
1: So,
3: teenage six years younger than you. Is that right?
4: You're going to have to face up to reality, mate.
1: Okay.
4: Your 14-year-old
3: and let her go.
4: Sister is going to be pregnant.
1: She's going to be pregnant. There we go. Problem
3: you know,
1: solved.
3: All you have to do is think of baby names, pretty
1: we've,
3: much.
1: We've got Lucy Porter on the line now. Hopefully she's learned how to use the hello, Lucy Porter.
2: Oh, hello.
4: Yes.
2: Hello, how are you doing?
1: How dare you hang up on us?
2: I know, I just didn't fancy it. I'm in the Waitrose car park in Balham and there's terrible reception. It's just too full of middle-class mums using their phones.
1: Absolutely. I mean, that can get in the way of the best of signals.
2: It's just all the high-pitched shrilling at your cafe interferes with the mobile signal, apparently.
1: I like that you shop in Waitrose. Have you just been or are you about to go?
2: I'm not shopping there.
1: Oh, come on, Lucy Porter, stop pretending.
2: I'm just
3: using
2: the car park.
3: Oh, yeah, no, in the car park.
4: Park in Waitrose, shop in Lidl.
2: Down the road to Lidl. Yes. Yeah, exactly.
1: You take the Waitrose bag for life into Lidl and then shop in Lidl and come back out and you feel great about it.
2: I'm the other way around. I'm wannabe, you know, I'm faux working class. I actually shop in Waitrose, put it into a Lidl bag, trying to keep it real.
4: Yeah. Just put it in a bin bag. It will look much better.
2: Yeah, exactly. I'll just smear all the food into my hair and stand at a bus stop weeing myself. That's how I roll.
1: Don't even pay for it. Just eat it in the aisles.
2: Yes.
1: How have you been, Lucy Porter?
2: Lovely. Yeah. It's nice to hear from you. You've been, because Joel, you've been away, haven't you? I believe.
1: I went to Altitude Comedy Festival with Damo Clark, in fact, who's also here.
2: Oh, well, good. And lads trip to the
3: peace. Lads, let's go up to the mountains.
1: It's quite hard to be a lad on a slippery slope, like, because you'd be like, oi, oi, and then you're like, you know, oi, oi turns into but it's been fun. What have you been up to, Lucy?
2: I've just finished doing a comedy club for parents and babies. That's why I'm in Balham. I don't live here. I was
1: amazing.
2: Just here.
1: Wow.
2: I run a thing called Screaming with Laughter, which is an odd enterprise, which I would love you guys to do.
1: Oh, thanks.
3: Yes.
1: Thanks as a secondary thought.
2: I would love you to do it. Hey, I'll take your number, throws in bin. it's very good fun. So I've been doing that, and then I'm doing Guildford tonight. So I'm doing a grown-up show for the people. Well, not that grown-up. Obviously, it's my normal puerile stuff.
1: Yes.
2: But for an audience of grown-ups tonight.
1: Oh, it's funny when you do childish gigs, and then you do like child gigs, and then you do adult gigs, and you realise that the adult gigs are actually more childish than the child gigs.
2: Well, actually, do you know, because all the mums of babies, like today, they all go, oh, God, I'm sorry, my baby's really crying. Oh, God, it's being so loud. And you're like, yeah, if you have ever done a Friday and Saturday night gig in any of Britain's major towns and cities, we get a lot worse, a lot more puking.
1: I'd rather have a 6-year-old crying than a sort of 45-year-old crying on a hen do.
3: At least you get an apology from the parent. Like, you don't get, like, Rowdy Dave and his stag doos and their parents going, we're really sorry about that. But yeah. He's very excited about getting married.
1: I'm sorry about Jane. She's just a bit overexcited about her wedding next week. What's your dilemma, Lucy, that you've got for us?
2: My dilemma is a very simple one, really. I last night came in having had a few glasses of wine. I'd been out in Stoke Newington and I felt drink was the way to cope with that. And I got in and I ate my child's Easter egg. Don't paint me as a monster. My child is 3 years old and has a very limited short-term memory. Well, very limited long-term memory, just not good memory. And so I thought it would be
1: It's not going to be like flat forever. It's fine.
2: No,
1: it's just
2: well,
1: like...
2: It turns out it's changing because... So today she has said to my husband, who is looking after the children while I'm out, has said, where did the Easter egg go? And he has said, I'm not dealing with this. You are going to have to come up with something. Do I tell her that I ate the Easter egg because life is unfair? I was thinking it could be a learning opportunity. I could say the Easter bunny's taken it back because she's been naughty.
3: I like it.
1: Your advantage.
3: I like it.
2: You know, what do you do?
1: I think this is an absolute opportunity in disguise. I think, because what I personally do, I'm as religious as the next man, as in not. So we all celebrate Easter. It's a lovely chance to do lovely things and buy your friends and colleagues and family lovely chocolatey surprises. But also, because it doesn't necessarily have to be on Easter that you enjoy it, they are all so much cheaper the day after Easter.
4: Are there any left? Are there still any left on the
3: shelves?
4: Can
3: you buy the same egg again?
1: Yeah, for half the price.
2: You're going to make me go into Waitrose. This is what you're doing.
3: And leave your phone on. We want to hear what's going on. We want to hear what goes on in there. I've never been in.
2: I will walk as I talk, and I'll let you know. We could actually just discover. This could be the simplest dilemma you've ever done.
1: Yes.
3: Well, you've just gone,
2: yeah. It was a lint. It wasn't just any Easter egg. It was a lint. Chocolate bunny.
4: Someone's doing all right.
2: I know the grandparents are unusually generous, it turns out. I'm going into Waitrose now, and
1: okay,
2: I'll let you know.
1: Perfect. Let us know if there's any lint chocolate, because I went to Sainsbury's yesterday. They had quite a lot of them, 50% off.
3: That's good.
2: 50%
1: off.
2: Really? Okay.
1: Yeah, and you know what? Like, that's cheaper than like a chocolate bar. And so, you know, like...
2: Oh, look, there's a woman. I'm just walking past a woman now. She's got 3 Thornton's eggs in her basket. This is looking good.
3: She did the same thing, but ate 3 eggs?
1: And also, Thornton's is a great replacement for lint. I think that's a pretty much a like for like. So.
2: Are you going to do me a league table? No, look, I can't see anything. She's got them all.
1: No.
2: I'm going to have to actually steal one out of that woman.
1: Oh, yeah, go for it. Properly.
3: Grab
1: one of her Easter eggs and then smash it over her head.
3: And then you can grab the other two.
1: And it looks really epic. Like, if you ever want to impress a lady, punch an Easter egg. That is the most impressive thing. Makes you look proper manly.
2: And if you fail, then some of them are quite thick these days.
4: If you fail, then you have to leave the country, obviously. embarrassment.
3: It looks great, though. It's like smashing a vase, but it's delicious.
1: That's exactly. So have you seen...
2: Okay, I'm going to give you a choice. Milky Bar Cow.
1: Mm-hmm.
2: There's a Milky Bar Cow. That's only 75p.
1: Oh,
4: yeah, that one.
3: Bargain.
1: Is that it? Is that it?
2: That's all I can find.
3: Is the replica there?
2: Is the
3: replica like the same egg that you ate? Is that there?
1: It's the little lint one?
2: No, I can't find anything. I don't know where this woman got her Easter eggs from. I can't find any anywhere.
1: Go and ask her. Go and ask her live on the radio. So we can find her again. Just be like, sorry, excuse me, where did you get this Easter eggs from?
2: Look, she's having a chat. She's having a chat now with the woman.
1: Interrupt
2: her. Here we go.
3: We found it. The treasure chest.
2: So, all right. Okay, here's my choices.
3: Yes.
2: We've got the Thornton's milk chocolate egg, which has got nice chocolates. That's down from £10 to £5. Milky Bar Cow.
1: That is exactly what I said, 50%
2: off. But in a nice box.
1: This is great.
2: Oh. That's £2.50 down from a fiver.
1: Okay.
2: Milky Bar white chocolate egg, 86p down from 1.75. Or there is a Lindt hen, which is down to 24p.
1: Well, you can't go for the hen because... You know, that's like someone going away on holiday and you killing their dog and then replacing it with a rabbit.
2: That's true. She's going to notice. It's got to be either exactly the same or completely different.
1: What about
2: a Mr. Tumble egg with including a bowl spoon beaker and a milk chocolate egg?
1: I mean, that sounds great.
4: Let me do that. Or just get an actual egg.
1: Just get an actual
2: egg. I think I'm spoiling these children, but yeah, okay, well, I'm going to go for whatever. What do you say? Give me the definitive answer.
1: I'd say go with the £10 down to £5, because then you're getting, monetarily wise, the best discount.
2: Wow.
4: It's still the most expensive.
2: You're setting my children up to be very spoiled. Thornton.
1: Yes, yeah, absolutely. It's very spoiled and diabetic.
2: That's a good thing. My fat diabetic children. Thank you. I'll play this to them in about 10 years' time. I'll play this to them and say, "You see, this is why it's bad men who set you on this farm."
1: It's so perfect.
2: Well, you've actually resolved my dilemma.
1: We've entirely solved it. I'm so happy about this.
2: Yeah, perfect. I'm getting it. I'm queuing up. So thanks very much.
3: Are you gonna tell your child that you ate it and that here's another one, or that the Easter Bunny replaced it?
2: You've raised another issue now, haven't you? To be honest, if you were a child being presented with £10 effectively, admittedly priced at five, but £10 worth of chocolate, would you then worry about the egg?
3: Not at all. The kid would be like, there's been a problem. You hand out the egg. What problem?
1: Done, mate.
3: Bingo.
1: Done. We're going to go for a song, Lucy. I hope we've solved your problems.
2: You've been amazing as usual. So pleasure to talk to you.
1: I'm going to ask you this question, Lucy, and I'm pretty sure I know the answer to it already. Would you prefer Van Morrison, Brown Eyed Girl, or SL2 On a Ragga Tip?
2: Now I'm going to surprise you by saying On a Ragga Tip.
1: There we go.
3: Yeah.
1: That's why we love you, Lucy. I'll see you soon.
3: Bye.
2: Cheers, bye. Love. Bye.

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1: Welcome back to FUBAR Radio. This is Joel Dommett. I'm now joined in the studio by many a guest. Plenty of guests, if I can say such things. We've got Rhys James, we've got Lloyd Griffith, and we also have Damo Clark, who's still with us. What we'll do in this section is we will do the boring tweet with Damo Clark. We've had a few suggestions of boring tweets. I'm going to see if we can lose him some followers. But more than that, to trump that, we need to talk about the legendary audition with Lloyd Griffith.
2: Yes.
1: If you weren't with us, basically what happened is we earlier on spoke to Lloyd Griffith when he was at the audition live, and we were in his back pocket when he was in the audition. We couldn't really hear him, but we're going to get the full lowdown now. How are you, Lloyd? Are you right?
3: I'm very well. Thanks for having me.
1: It's a pleasure. Thanks for coming in, mate. How did it go? Tell us everything.
3: It was fine. It was a little bit scary, like having to have the mobile phone and then pretend, because the casting woman and the guy who could hear us on the phone and
2: what?
3: Clearly, well, because the room is no bigger than this. So I was like chatting, going, oh yeah. It's for an alcoholic drink that I can't mention.
4: And so you didn't go outside to have
3: a phone call? No, I just thought I'd just brave it.
4: And you were in the room with all the other people who were going to be acting in it?
3: Yeah,
4: three of them. And they're just looking. But they're so silent, casting waiting rooms. They're so deathly silent.
3: It was really embarrassing. And so I had to pretend to put the phone down to go, okay, mate, bye. And then press to the right of where the red thing is, and then take it in. And then the whole time I was in there, I just couldn't stop smiling, because usually I go into castings and I'm like, just, you know, game face, you're going with a blank canvas, and then but today I went in and was like but the first time I did it, I fluffed my lines up completely.
1: We went through it so many times.
3: I know, it was because I thought I could feel my phone vibrate in my pocket, because it was quite rushed. Then I didn't turn my phone on silent, so I thought, and I could feel my phone vibrating.
4: We did the classic
1: we over rehearsed. Do you want to run through it again? Because I think I've got it nailed.
3: Okay,
1: right, ready?
3: Okay.
1: I'm the barman. Rhys is the girl.
3: I'm cleaning glasses.
1: You're the barman. I asked for the drink. Okay. Sorry. Okay. Okay. And Damo, call action.
2: Oh yeah. And action.
1: Hi. Sorry. Could I just get that that drink, please?
3: What?
1: I just like that drink, please.
3: Sorry, mate, I've got an idea what you're on about.
5: Hello, excuse me. Can I just have that drink, please?
3: Yeah, sure. Here you go.
5: Thank you very
2: Smashed
5: much.
2: Smashed it.
4: Look at that.
2: Smashed it.
4: That was great.
1: How did you not get it, mate?
3: Well, we don't know if I haven't got it yet, Joel.
1: imagine.
4: So assuming, Joel. assuming. You've given a game away. Lloyd, there was no casting. This is all just a prank for the radio.
1: But just imagine that. But instead of Lloyd being very... Imagine him going...
4: Is that the best you've done it?
3: Yeah, that was the best I've done.
1: Done it.
3: But it always is, though, isn't it? When you come out, have you read the script? Definitely read the script. Yeah, I haven't. But you know, it was fine. I kind of got away with it. You do hundreds of these things. Like not hundreds, maybe you'd probably do 50 a year. So that's one a week, isn't it?
4: Almost.
3: So you're just going for
1: 2 weeks off at Christmas.
3: You just don't. You know, sometimes I'll have three in a week.
4: Okay.
3: And sometimes I won't have any for 2 weeks.
1: That's a good point.
3: So on average, it's one a week.
1: I can't stop thinking, is there 52... How many weeks in a year?
3: 52.
1: Is there 52 cards in a pack?
4: Yeah.
1: Is there any sort of relevance to that?
3: Yeah.
1: One card a week?
3: Andy Card, who invented the cards, did it for that reason.
1: Did he do it for that
3: based
1: reason?
3: Based on the Gregorian calendar.
1: Okay. That makes complete sense.
3: Right, I just made it up, by the way.
1: No, well, I believe you, because you're just such a good actor.
3: Thank you.
1: Just such a good actor.
2: I believed him.
1: Right, we've got some boring tweets for you. Right, here we go. Right. Okay. For Damo Clark, see if we can lose many followers. He currently has 4,557 followers. We're going to try and lose him some of those bad boys. And God be it, he holds on to those followers. Here we go. Oh, man, just missed the bus. Guess I better just wait for the next one.
2: Oh, that's good. That's boring. That's very good.
1: Boring. That's a great one. Here's another one. We've got this person. Oh, this person sent in a few. I like it. Hi, guys. Quote, I hate that feeling of finishing for lunch and realising there's only dinner to look forward to.
2: Oh, that's quite sad. That's not boring. That's
1: really
2: a call for help.
1: Quite bleak. Here we go. I have finished all my Easter eggs already. Roll on Christmas. It's actually quite funny.
2: That's a good one.
1: It's actually quite a good tweet.
3: Just the one before that, the lunch one, going, isn't it sad when you've eaten all your lunch and you think, I've just eaten my lunch.
4: That's a great one.
2: That's good. That's even boring.
1: That's a great one. That's a great one. Again, I think that's too funny.
3: Because it's not supposed to be funny.
1: It's just natural, mate. Well, it just kind of flows out of you.
3: New show.
4: No, but that's you're trying too hard in the new show. Yeah. It's when you're not trying.
1: Here we are. It's another one. Popped my shorts on today. Now regretting it.
3: No.
2: That's funny.
1: I think that one, but without the last bit, just popped my shorts on today.
2: That's good.
4: Yeah.
1: Next one.
2: I think popped is too exciting.
4: Yeah, just shorts on today.
2: Shorts on today.
1: Going to watch the Champions League semi tonight. Ha, semi.
2: That's funny.
4: That's great. That's classic. Funny.
2: That's good. If I tweeted that, I would gain another 4,000 followers. Yeah. That's how good that is.

0: Are we all in agreement?
1: I think do it, but without the lol.
2: Okay.
0: Because that's even that's boring.
1: Yeah. Mm. Wednesday already. It'd be like,
0: oh,
1: yeah,
0: man.
1: Why are you tweeting that, Damo?
2: Why are you tweeting that? You're a comedian. You
0: I'm
2: work at weekends.
0: Dana Carvey follows me. What if he unfollows me?
1: Who's that?
0: Garth from Wayne's World. Oh, I don't want him to. This is big.
2: Right.
0: Oh, this is a bit. This is big.
1: Mighty Mariner follows me.
0: What's that?
1: The Mighty Mariner follows me.
0: Get out.
1: Yeah, he's the Grimsby Town mascot.
0: That's fantastic.
2: So is that your most famous follower?
0: I think so. I think it is, yeah.
2: Sweet. Who's your most famous follower?
1: That's literally too many. Genuinely. Like, what we're talking.
2: Who's
1: like,
2: your follower with the most followers?
3: We know it's Rob Beckett, mate. We all know it's Rob Beckett, all right?
1: Probably Whitehall.
2: Jack Whitehall.
1: Two and a half mil. Oh, here we go. I know who Reece James is going to go.
2: I mean, me and Reece have both got two trumps on this one.
3: Wow. So, why? Who's yours?
2: Who's yours?
3: Why do you think mine is?
1: I think I know who yours is.
2: Who's yours?
3: James Corden.
1: Yep, see, I knew it was it. He's got Corden.
3: James Corden got four.
1: If you've got Ricky Gervais.
2: I've got Louis Tomlinson, mate.
3: Of course.
1: Big time.
3: That's what
2: 16
3: like,
2: million followers, mate.
0: Wow.
2: 16 mil.
1: Wow.
2: 16 mil.
1: Like, this is a game.
2: Practical Jokers is his favourite TV show.
1: This is a game that we wouldn't have been playing 5 years ago.
3: I noticed he hasn't tweeted you about the second series.
2: No. So, I mean, you know, we all know that it fell in credibility. there you go. Pop that in, mate. If you popped it in.
0: Okay, so hang on.
2: Tweet it.
0: Okay.
2: Read
0: it out again.
2: Okay. Bank holiday is throw me right off.
0: Okay, here we go.
2: Full stop. Wednesday already, LOL.
0: Bank holiday has already... This is why I only tweet...
2: This is great. This is very
0: bank
2: exciting.
0: Bank holiday has already thrown me off.
2: Lloyd Griffith.
1: Yeah.
2: If I was to say this to you, what day, national day, would you say it is, right? We know it's St. George's Day.
1: Yeah.
2: It's also another day today.
1: Okay.
2: If I was to say, Lloydeth! Whateth day would it be today if I was to speaketh like so? My liege, howeth you are today? Audition wenteth well?
1: Like, Old England Day?
2: Whom do I speak like?
1: Oh, is it? You don't speak like him. He didn't sound like that. But I think you're referring to the playwright and author William Shakespeare.
2: How do you know he didn't speak like that, mate?
1: I've got an audio recording.
2: Oh, okay.
1: He sounds nothing like that.
3: He's on a podcast.
1: You know, he goes, hello, you all right? to be or not to be, that is the question.
2: Let's write some fucking plays.
1: He didn't swear. He never swore.
2: Never swore. Legendarily.
3: True. He did swear a lot, mate.
2: Betwixt. That was he went with betwixt.
3: Swear words are a lot different back then.
2: Yeah.
1: Were they?
3: Yeah. Different words.
2: Fucketh.
3: Yeah, exactly.
1: Ye fucker of mothers.
2: Yes, exactly. It's the National Talk Like Shakespeare Day, mate. So
1: it's National what? Talk Like Shakespeare,
2: Talk like Shakespeare Day.
1: That is not a day.
2: It's a day,
3: tell
2: mate.
3: Tell you what it also is, mate.
1: Go on.
3: National Picnic Day, National Movie Theatre Day, and National Cherry Cheesecake Day.
2: Absolutely.
1: Cherry Cheesecake.
0: Exactly.
1: Should we go and get some after this?
2: Absolutely. Yeah.
0: Let me go to the movies!
2: I'd love that. So,
1: well, speaking like Shakespeare.
2: Have you got any dilemmas that you wanted us to solve, like Griffith? Any?
1: Have I got any dilemmas that I want you to solve? That's a very good question. Not really. I've got a pretty peachy life, really, to be brutally honest.
3: He says, applying lip balm.
1: I've just got a new lip balm, and I did have a dilemma as to which lip balm to go with. Can I mention brands?
2: Yes, absolutely, yeah.
1: Whether to go with Blistex or Carmex.
2: Yeah.
1: And in the end, I went with Carmex, and I had just a little rough patch of skin just on my lip. That has gone.
2: It's gone, mate.
1: That's gone. So I did have a dilemma 2 days ago. That has been sorted. it's not really a dilemma. Like, can't find a summer coat at the moment.
0: Hang on. Yep. A summer coat?
1: But someone said, oh, do you mean a spring jacket? I was like, no, I mean like a coat that I can wear during the summer days. You know what I mean? Because we work nights, don't we? You know what I mean? And you'll leave the house at 4 o'clock.
2: Surely you mean an autumn vest.
1: you'd leave the house at 4 o'clock, you know what I mean? And it's nice and sunny. You go, oh, I'm not going to wear a coat. You know what I mean? I might pop it in my bag. Or keep it in the car or whatever. You know what I mean? Whichever. And then later on, you come out of the gig at, say, 10:30. Ooh, a little bit chilly, isn't it? Where's my summer coat?
2: Mm.
3: I totally know what you mean. The reason you've been questioned on this is because Damo is Australian and has never heard the word coat before.
0: Yeah, yes. That's why I was... Hang on. Spring and a coat. Summer and a coat.
2: Yeah, because it's... he doesn't even know, like, spring. He doesn't even know that's a thing. So,
3: yeah.
2: Like...
3: Yeah, there's these things called seasons.
2: Yeah.
0: What?
1: Vivaldi invented
3: CISOs.
0: CISOs. You mean raining or sunny?
3: Yeah.
0: CISOs.
2: You know in Australia when it's like... You know in Australia when it's blisteringly hot and there's a slight breeze for about 20 seconds?
0: Yeah.
2: That's winter.
0: Ah, yeah, I got you now.
2: That's winter.
0: The CISO. The winter.
2: The old CISO. The old winter.

0: Window.
1: Exactly. Right, we're going to play some Van Morrison. We'll come back to you some more dilemmas, and we'll see how the tweet from Damo Clark has gone.
0: It's been tweeted, and I haven't lost anyone, or no one's favoured it already.
1: Mate, we'll see. If they don't lose anyone, I'm about to jump ship myself.

0: FUBAR Radio, giving radio the finger.
1: We are indeed. That was Van Morrison, Brown-Eyed Girl. I've got brown eyes.
2: Oh my goodness! Sorry to do that.
1: Oh, it's Damo. Damo's had a reaction to the tweet.
2: I just checked my phone.
1: How is it, man?
2: Okay, I still have the same amount of followers.
1: Oh, okay.
2: I've got a favourite and a retweet.
1: One fave.
2: Oh, backfired!
1: Oh, wow. Oh. One fave.
3: Okay. From who, mate? Who from?
1: From Garth, from Waynesworld.
2: From Kim Fawcett.
4: Oh, no. Genuinely.
1: How dare she? For the listeners at home, that is my girlfriend.
2: Yes. Good old Kimbo.
4: Well done, Kim.
1: She's clearly listening.
2: And she loves my tweets as well.
1: Oh, mate.
4: Does she favourite and retweet the...
2: No,
1: I need to tell you the best... Honestly, one of the, I haven't laughed so hard in ages. Right, this was last night. She kept on laughing. She just kept on like little periods of laughter. She was just like laughing. And I was like, "What are you laughing at?" She's like, "Oh, nothing." I was like, "What? Come on, what are you laughing at?" And then she was like, "I've just got a really funny word in my head, and I don't know what it means." But I was like, "Oh, okay." I was like, "What's the word?" She went, "Bumbaclot." I was like, that is the funniest thing of all time. She's like, what does it mean? And I was like, well, it's actually quite an offensive word in the Jamaican patois language. Yeah. She's like, oh, I didn't realise. Oh, I just laughed so hard. But also, the other day, she had a song in her head for ages. And she was like, I've got this song in my head and I can't work out what it is. And I was like, what? Come on, tell me what it is, just sing it. She's like, oh no, I'm embarrassed. I was like, go on, sing me the song. She's like, okay, I've just had it in my head for ages. I can't. Okay. She's like, it goes like this. It's like,
2: the circus song!
3: Oh, God. She must be going insane. That going through her head. It's a wonder you're still here and I haven't been murdered in cold blood.
1: I know. Imagine that. Wake up in the morning. It's like... Da, da, da, da,
4: da, da, da, was it having seen you do your comedy? Like, she had that...
2: I don't want to call you a... Was it Bumbaclot or something?
1: Yeah. Bumbaclot. That's an incredible...
4: That's fantastic.
1: Incredible lady.
2: So thanks, Kim.
1: Thanks, Kim, for the favourite.
2: Thanks, Jessica Finch. From Preston.
4: Oh, Finchie. Oh.
2: You know Finchie?
1: Classic Finchie.
4: From Preston.
2: Works at the...
4: No, I don't know her. Do you know?
2: Yeah.
4: Oh, right.
2: I think she works at the Frog and Bucket at Preston.
1: Oh, really? We've got another dilemma in here for you guys. This is from Kat from Salisbury. Any accent particular, Lloyd, do you want me to do this one in?
4: Well, Northern Irish.
2: Oh, brilliant. Or in a cat voice.
1: Right, no. No, mate. No, yeah. Right. Northern Irish. Northern Irish. Okay. Here, guys.
2: What is that?
1: Wait, I get into it. It takes me a while. I've been having work-related problems. My work keeps...
4: Straight Northern Irish, not gay.
1: It's so hard to not go gay with every accent.
4: Yeah. Okay.
1: Or camp gay. They're completely different things. Yeah, guys. I've been having work-related problems. My boss keeps offering to take me out for drinks. Ooh. I've only been in the job for 2 months, and the boss is a super stud who drives a Porsche. I fancy the shit out of him. However, he has a long-term girlfriend and a three-month-old baby. I think he only wants to have sex with me because he isn't getting any at home. I don't know what to do. Oh, I went a bit
2: Geordie.
1: I was fairly good until, like, I don't know
3: it's
1: what to do.
3: It's amazing how just doing an accent makes you forget how to read.
1: Yeah, it really does. I have to read it three-word chunks.
3: Yeah, and the emphasis is off. You sound like Sven Goran Eriksson, mate.
1: Maybe everyone in Newcastle is actually just doing the accent, and that's why they find it so hard to read. So,
4: good luck with your next tour date in Newcastle, John.
1: Oh, gosh. So, guys, what do you think she should do? What do you think Kat should do?
4: Have we got a name? Kat. And how old is Kat?
1: We don't know. She hasn't specified.
3: Just bang him, Kat. Bang him.
1: Just do it, right?
4: I'd go against what Reece said and say don't bang him.
1: Yes.
4: In fact,
3: you're right.
4: Yeah. You've convinced me. Just say, no, do you know what? You're wrong. And basically just go, yeah, you got a nice Porsche and you got a nice job, but you have a wife and a child.
1: Yeah.
4: And she shouldn't be wrecking that home. Do you know what I mean? She shouldn't be wrecking that. Because I've been the victim.
1: Actually, you know what? Start this again and we'll put some good music.
4: Okay. Yeah.
1: Okay. What do you think you should do?
4: If I was Kat, I'd take a long look at myself and say, do I really want to be the reason for wrecking this poor child and this poor wife's life? And, you know, I've been the victim, both on the good and bad side of this situation before. And What I can tell you is, you know, no one wants to be a part of that. No one wants to be a part of that. Cat should go out there. Cat should spread her wings. And shall I just quickly do it before the...
5: No, it's going to come back in.
4: Okay. Cat should go out there and spread her wings with a man. Maybe hang around a Porsche garage. Yeah. And look for someone that doesn't have a wedding ring. And then try and sedate him instead. Leave the man with his baby and his wife at home.
5: Thanks, Lloyd.
2: Yes. Can I, yes.
3: Can I present the...
5: This is the other side of the argument. Here we go.
3: Cap, think of all the sweet, sweet dick you'd be missing out on.
5: There we go.
2: So that is... There's two great points. Two fantastic points there.
5: Perfect points there, Cap. I hope we've given you both sides of that coin. Both sides of the coin. Oh, great. There we go. There we go. I don't know which one you'd rather go for, but you know what? We've given you both options. So we hope we helped you with that one. And, you know, everyone keep tweeting in. Tweeting in any problems. Any problems. If you've got any songs in your head,
2: or if you own a Porsche and have a baby and there's a girl at your office you like.
4: No, not a baby. If you've got a Porsche and are looking to, like, get someone with someone.
3: Yes.
2: Oh, yes.
4: Do you know what I mean? So if you've got a Porsche and you're listening in,
2: and you're single, yes. And you like cats,
4: you know, it's a long shot, isn't it, really? Yeah. Are you a single man with a Porsche who's listening at the moment?
5: There's not many.
4: Call him.
2: Let's
5: pair him up.
4: If Cat is attractive, I will buy a Porsche. Admittedly, it'd be a 944 like 1987 one, but you know, it's still a Porsche.
2: Still a Porsche.
3: Still a Porsche.
2: I love those old ones that look like frogs. You know, then they're good.
4: Yeah, yeah.
5: Absolutely. Right, let's play a tune. And mate, what a classic. What would you say is your favourite hip hop group of the 80s that wear Adidas
4: Run
5: Superstar Trek? Here we go.
4: Oh, wow.
2: Oh,

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1: That was some Run DMC there. Classic hip hop from the times. Right?
2: Great stuff.
1: Hip hop fan, Lloyd Griffith?
3: Not really, no. No. Like, I listen to hip hop, but I wouldn't classify myself as a fan.
1: But are you a fan of this? Get ready, set, let's go. Dance floor pro. I know, you know. I go psycho when my new joint hit. I just can't sit. You gotta get jiggy with it. Yeah, that's it. Yeah, honey, honey, come ride. TKNY, money in my eye. You got a brother. Dance with another. Fresh in it. Give it to my friend. Let's spin. Hey, I feel like I dance with a kid. With it, with a handsome kid. Sitting a cigar right from Cubica Bar. I just bite it. It's for the look. I don't light it. Little way to Emmy on the air to come. Keep it up. If you feel like coffee, you're my card, you're my Saint Finnit. Ha ha. Big Willie Styles all in it. Getting jiggy with it. Nah. No one's joining in.
3: I'm more of an eagle eye cherry kind of man.
1: Okay. Save tonight. I can go into all of them. I mean, I'm like a jukebox.
3: Incredible. Like a jukebox.
1: I'm absolute jukebox. We're very exciting. We've got my mum on the line. She's just had her legs waxed. Hopefully she should be on here. Hello, mother.
4: Hello, how are you?
1: Yes, it works. Hello, Mum. I'm fine. How are you? How was your leg waxing?
4: Well, it was pretty uneventful, I have to say.
1: Feeling smooth?
4: I'm feeling smooth. My trousers go on without a hitch now.
1: Oh, God. <Wow. laughs> Was it really snagging before?
4: Yeah, definitely.
1: Oh, good.
4: But, so I am sorry I didn't pick up the phone. You know, I always worry that you're in a spot of bother or need me when you ring me.
1: I always feel like you worry that basically it's just, you, I always call
4: some
1: you, and whenever
4: thing.
1: You don't answer, then it's all gone crazy. But always fine, Mum. I'm always fine. I'm always doing okay. So is that for particularly any particular event you're waxing your legs for?
4: Well, I'm obviously on a bit of an MOT session today because I've just been to have my legs waxed and now I'm going to the osteopath very shortly.
1: Do you just...
2: What a day.
1: Oh,
3: I love the osteopath.
1: Oh, so clicky-clack. It's great. Apparently.
4: Well, I'm hoping there won't be too much clickety-clacking.
1: There's I went to the osteopath the other day as well, mother, and follows in the family. And there's a osteopath, a chiropractor in the city that charges £50 per crack.
3: What?
2: What?
4: You're joking.
1: £50 per crack.
2: There's a brothel that does the same, mate.
1: Yeah. There's a drug dealer the same.
2: That's quite reasonable.
1: Quite reasonable, actually. £50 per bit
3: ridiculous.
1: Of crack.
3: That is ridiculous.
1: £50 per crack, and that's what they enjoy. The old bankers
4: whole
1: and stuff.
4: New world.
1: Damo Clark had a gardening question for you, mother, and we thought maybe you'd be able to solve it with your gardening knowledge. For the listeners that do not know, my mother is a landscape gardener and designer. Plans and Plants at Plans and Plants on Twitter. Damo Clark, what is your plant based problem?
5: Hi, Penny. Damo here. This might be a common one. I don't know. North facing, we have a little bit of a roof terrace, a little bit, and I want to put plants in there. It never gets sunshine, and I don't want to rig up mirrors. What are the best plants to have that aren't going to die? If they exist.
4: Right. Okay, so you sound like quite a young, hip-hop, trendy sort of person.
5: Well, thank you very much. I'm not, but I'm glad I sound like one.
1: Just because he sounds like he's got a surfboard under his arm, Mum, doesn't mean that's what he looks
4: You're
1: like.
4: Right.
5: I do
4: You're
5: have a
4: right.
5: surfboard under my arm. But the fact that I'm asking about pot plants sort of removes all of that.
1: He's a surfer, but he just really loves ivy.
5: Oh, there's nothing like a bit of gardening on a weekend.
1: Oh, I love a petunia.
4: No. Well, the thing is, if you've got a roof garden and if it doesn't get any sunshine, then you need to go for what we call dramatic foliage plants.
1: Wow.
4: So
3: I was going to say that.
4: Which is very trendy, you see. You need to go for the trendy.
5: Yes,
4: trendy's
5: good.
4: And these plants will go into massive pots. Mm. So you can have really sort of lovely coloured pots, big pots. We're talking, probably a good 75 centimetres diameter.
1: Yes, excellent.
4: It's a
1: massive pot.
4: Something, for example, like a Fatsia japonica.
1: Fatsia japonica.
4: Fatsia
1: japonica. Have you ever been called that, Lloyd?
3: No, but my ex-girlfriend has a similar
4: name. The common name for it is the castor oil plant.
5: Ah!
4: And it has massive leaves, and it has quite funky sort of flowering seed head type things.
1: There you go.
5: That sounds fantastic. Who doesn't like big leaves on a plant?
1: Fatsia japonica, mate.
4: Exactly. Japonica. And the other thing that would go beautifully with it is very trendy but quite expensive, but it's worth it because they last a long time.
5: Okay.
4: Is a Philostachys nigra, which is a black-stemmed bamboo.
5: Whoa, sounds like a Bond villain.
4: Very, very traumatic.
6: Wow.
5: Black bamboo?
4: Yeah.
7: Have you met Phyllis Nigra? Black
4: bamboo, it's fantastic. Black bamboo, they're really good.
1: Great.
4: So there you go. That's two things to get you started.
1: There you go. Sorted.
5: That's fantastic.
1: Dilemma done. Has anyone else got any the garden-based dilemmas?
3: My chilli plant indoors is dying. Like I'm watering it. I can put it outside. What? But it,
4: no, you can't put it outside yet because it's far too early. They will die.
3: But it's not really doing anything. Any tips?
4: Is it on a sunny windowsill?
3: It is on a sunny windowsill, yeah.
4: It might be that you're overwatering it.
3: Yeah.
4: Because sometimes it's quite easy to overwater things.
3: To be fair, in our household, there is... Like, we do overwater and overeat quite a lot. So I'm probably just doing the same thing with the plant, to be fair.
4: Well, and also, if it's in a hot windowsill, then it could be that you're sort of, you know, it's drying out and then you're overwatering it and then it's drying out.
6: Mm.
4: So try moving it to a different
3: windowsill,
4: a different location that's not quite as sunny.
1: Good work, Mum. Thanks so much. Thank you so much.
4: That's
1: what would you say, before you go, what would you say is your funniest memory of me as a child?
4: Funniest memory of you? It was quite funny, but it was quite sad as well when you were on stage
1: when I lost
4: when
1: my brother.
4: When you were on stage with Keith Harris and Orville.
1: Oh, what happened? Are we talking about the Wombles?
4: I thought it was Keith Harris and Orville at Felixstowe.
1: No, I remember being the Wombles with the cans. Is that what you're talking about?
4: Oh, yes, the fishing rods. That was the Wombles, wasn't it?
1: The Wombles.
4: You also did a very early appearance on stage with Keith Harris and Orville.
1: Oh, really? Wow, I don't remember
3: this. Yeah. This is absolutely amazing.
4: Yeah, and you were completely stunned into silence. You couldn't have been older, much older than three, I think.
3: That's amazing.
1: Starting showbiz early. Sweet. Thanks, Mum, for pushing me on stage with probably a potential paedophile.
4: Yeah, well, you see, the thing is, I've always been a pushy mother. That's why, you know, you like being an extrovert and having people watch you on stage.
1: Well, that's great. I remember the Wombles thing because... Basically, what happened, guys, in the studio is I was on stage. You reckon I was about four with the Wombles thing, wasn't I, Mum?
4: Yeah, we went every year to the same theatre, and there was a sort of like a production every year, and I think one year it was Keith Harris and Orville, the next year it was Wombles.
1: The Wombles, and I went up on stage, classic, because I was, you know, it was a yearly thing for me, and then
2: It still is.
1: Every year, go back to the old Felixstowe, and I remember... they had a game where there was a big basket of cans, right? And then there was a basket next to it that had no cans in it. And they all gave everyone like the cliched look of a magnet, like a big horseshoe thing with the red tips. And the game was, had three kids on stage, had to take the cans from one basket, put them in the other basket. Person with the most cans in the empty basket wins the game. And everyone has a good old Womble time, right? We were on stage and they went, oh, go. I don't know whether Wombles speak, but like they were like, oh, right. And
3: Bulgaria.
1: And so we started putting it, everyone started putting the cards in, and my magnet just didn't work.
5: Oh,
3: that'll chestnut again.
1: They were just like, I was pressing against
4: trick.
1: The cans, and it just wasn't working. And I remember this clean as day. Like, I remember looking over to my left, seeing two kids just fucking so many cans. So many cans were getting in the basket, and they were winning so hard. And I just remember feeling such betrayal from the Wombles.
4: You did. And what did you do, Joel?
1: I just burst out crying.
3: Stabbed at Wombles.
1: I just properly started bawling, crying. And then because I cried, they gave me the winning prize.
5: Yeah!
1: Come on, guys.
5: Yeah. Goes to show you.
4: Also, your poor mother rushed up to the stage and was about to remonstrate with the Wombles.
3: with a black bamboo in it.
1: Beating them. A Wombles beaten by a bit of black bamboo by Penny Domett. You can see that in the Felixstowe Times. Thanks very much for calling in, Mum. It's been an absolute pleasure.
4: That's okay, Joel. I'll speak to you very soon, baby boy.
1: Take care. Bye-bye.
5: Thanks, Mrs. Domett.
1: Bye.

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1: A perfectly apt song there after the heartbreaking story of Joel Dommett at the Wombles. The boys don't cry by The Cure.
2: Poor little crying Joel at the Wombles. But he got the winning prize. What was the winning prize,
1: by the way? There's no cure for heartbreak, guys.
2: Oh, that's true.
1: There's no cure for heartbreak.
3: Is that true?
1: Just banging someone else. That's the cure for heartbreak, right? Isn't that what the lads say?
4: Well, in this situation, you've had your heart broken by the Wombles.
1: And I was four, so I don't know whether that...
5: Where's Orville?
4: You're going back.
5: Get me some inferi.
1: Oh, thanks so much for joining me in the studio, guys. We've got such an illustrious cast of lads. Rhys James, Lloyd Griffith and Damo Clark here. My name's Joel Dommett. We're on the FUBAR Radio. This is the Agony Uncles. So any problems in the last 15 minutes, send them in and we will do our best to answer them and get you along in your happy way. Has anyone in the studio got any problems you want to solve at this point?
5: No. Again, I still haven't got a coat.
1: Still haven't got a coat.
4: Mm. Where have you been looking?
5: Like, mate? All over. Like every.
4: And what do you want?
2: What about charity shops?
5: No, mate, come on. I have some respect.
4: Oh, sorry. Lloyd famously does not give to charity. No, he's very anti-charity.
2: That's right. I forgot about that.
1: The most I've ever given to charity was basically, I mean, that's a very great way to start a sentence.
4: I think I know this.
1: Guys, the most I've ever given to charity is...
4: £0.
1: I did a gig. It was for Red Nose Day. Well, actually, the Red Nose Day. And it was the Red Nose Day people were there. One of the worst gigs I've ever done, right? It was in Mercedes World.
2: Is that a thing?
1: It's a thing. It was Mercedes, Brooklyn. Somewhere like that.
4: Yeah. Is that like M&M World?
1: It is, but with Mercedes.
4: But with Mercedes.
1: And absolutely not as much fun, right?
2: Does that mean everyone's always overtaking you in the queue?
1: Yeah.
4: Oh,
1: yes. Here we go. Come on, we're in. It's a shame we just got started 15 minutes ago with the show. So basically at Mercedes World, they had massive big round tables. It was a terrible setup for comedy. Bobby Davro was on before me. They had bands and stuff, and then just stuck a few comedians in the middle. And so at the start of the evening, they had a raffle where people put real money in, like, notes. You know, apparently you weren't allowed to put in coins and you write your name on them. It doesn't work. When you put 20p with JD on it. You've got to put £10 or £5 or whatever in, but you write your name on it and then someone wins half of the cash. The half of the cash goes to charity. Right, everyone did it. It was loads of people in the room. So we went, got through the evening. There's bands on. Bobby Davro was on before me. Right, he did some stuff, like he did songs and some casual racist jokes. And then...
5: Which left me with nothing
1: because that's all of my material. And anyway, did that, right? And then the compo was like, guys, we've got our next act, Joel Dommett, coming up to the stage in 2 seconds. But before we do that, let's reveal the winner of the raffle. And I will reveal it is £1,500 in cash, guys. And like one person in the back was like, whoa. And then I went, oh, ladies and gentlemen, the winner of £1,500 cash before we bring Joel Dommett up to the stage is Joel Dommett. Joel Dommett.
4: Oh. Wow.
1: And I was like, what?
5: I don't need to do this gig anymore. Goodbye.
1: That's what I should have done, right? But I thought to myself, honestly, it was the loneliest walk to a stage I've ever had. Oh. I walked up to the stage and then I just didn't know what to do. And in my mind, I was thinking, well, if I give the money to them, they'll have an amazing gig because this is a really hard gig. I'll have an amazing gig if I give this money away. So I just said, in the least charitable way possible, I was just like, just give it to fucking charity. Just gave him the microphone and then walked back to my seat, literally sat down, stood straight back up and went straight back onto stage. And then I started off something like, guys, just gave £1,500 to charity. And they were all so rich that they did not care. And they're like, and one of them was like, yeah, get on with it.
4: Wow.
1: I was so annoyed because that could have been amazing.
4: Cancel the charity, I'm having the money back.
1: Yeah.
4: What you should have done.
1: What I should have done is taken the cash and then every joke they laughed at, thrown money at them.
2: Yes.
1: That would have worked. I mean, that's how much.
5: Because then you would have £500.
2: Yeah.
4: That's the thing, so awkward, but like, you could have just got paid £1,500 for a bad gig.
1: For a bad gig. Why didn't I do it?
4: But I understand.
1: How can you be on stage when everyone is sat there knowing that you've just been given £1,500?
4: How long did you have to do?
1: 20 minutes.
5: Oh, yeah.
1: And I didn't even last the 20 minutes.
5: How long did you do?
1: I did like 12.
5: That's good. Mm. That's good.
1: One of the worst gigs I've ever done.
4: Yeah,
5: that's what that is. That's not a you know, it's not set up nicely. But you know, you did a charitable thing, and you've got to come out there going, do you know what? I'm the good guy in this situation.
4: I think what happened with that gig is that you disproved karma.
1: Yes.
4: Just prove that karma isn't real.
1: Absolutely, I proved that karma is an absolute dick.
5: Yeah.
2: Well, in front of a Mercedes driver, isn't it, anyways?
1: Yeah, absolutely. We've got a dilemma from the emails, guys. This is from Laura. She's from Cardiff, but I can't do a Welsh accent.
5: Well, so can you do a Welsh accent, John? What do you mean, racist?
1: Okay, we'll try and get into it.
2: Is that
1: okay?
2: That's perfect.
5: I don't think that is actually okay, Damo. I think we'll speak on behalf of the English public, you know, on St George's Day. That is not allowed.
1: No?
5: No. So let's do it again properly. Come on.
1: Right. See, my only accent I'm good at.
2: Well, it's perfect for entertainment reasons.
1: It's the only accent I'm good at.
5: You can't understand what he's saying. Like, and I'm not translating that.
1: Yeah, but that's not... Because
5: I am not being paid...
1: That's what I used to do when I was a kid. I used to just like stand in my garden with like a broomstick as if it was a bow staff and just run around and like,
4: why don't you do that, make that noise, and then leave gaps for me to translate it.
1: Yeah, okay, ready, here we
4: but
1: go.
4: I need to read this.
1: Okay, yeah, right, there you go. There we go, right, there we go, right. Here we go.
2: So this is Laura, right?
1: Yeah.
2: Yep.
4: Hello. My dilemma is that I recently stopped living with a friend of mine. We lived together for a year, but I soon discovered that she drove me mental. I managed to persuade her to move out. But now she wants to meet up all the time for drinks, and even worse, come round to the flat. But I just can't forget how difficult and slobbish she was to share a home with. Do I cut her out completely? Or try to forgive and forget? Laura, Cardiff.
5: Brilliant. That is excellent.
2: Yes!
5: I didn't realise you can speak Japanese, Rhys.
3: Yes.
5: Yeah, that is excellent.
3: Such an incredible, incredible linguist is Rhys James. So what was the general problem there, guys? Was anyone listening?
5: Basically, Laura lived with someone, she's cut her out, she's moved out, and this girl's gone, kind of come round to visit. Laura's forgotten how mental she is, and she's basically saying, what should we do? I say, just say no, don't come round. And if she goes, don't come, why not? And then just come up with an excuse, and that is the excuse that we've got to come up with now.
1: Yes.
5: So, she can't come round, and there's an excuse.
1: She can't go round.
5: OCD, like she could just say, look, I'm not allowed people around. My mum said I'm not allowed friends around.
1: Is it bad to bring death into it?
5: Yeah.
1: See, I always feel like at some point it's so easy just... and even don't involve death, but just say if anything, you just be like, "Hi guys, sorry, I've just experienced a bit of family problems at the moment." Yeah. You're not saying death, but that's insinuating that something bad has happened.
5: I think she can come up with something like say, "Oh, I've got hepatitis A,
1: great
5: B,
1: one.
5: Or C."
1: Good.
5: You know
1: what I mean? Either or.
4: On the subject, it's absolutely amazing how many times my grandma died during deadline season at university.
1: Didn't your granddad die last week, Rhys?
5: Yeah. Rhys James, he's actually got 17 grandparents. She's 34 individually.
1: Unbelievable. A 2-2. So, he's got no grandparents and a 2-2.
4: Got a 2-1, mate. Come on, be serious.
5: Okay.
1: What did you get, Lloyd?
5: I got a first.
1: Don't believe you.
5: He was in music.
1: Oh, okay. Give us some of your pipes, mate. Give us some of your pipes.
4: Was it whistling? Was
5: I got a degree in whistling.
1: I'm really good at it, right?
5: I can whistle really high just on...
1: I can whistle. When I was a kid, I worked out like a whistle 29 different ways.
2: 29!
4: And here they all are on one handy CD compilation.
1: Get your 29 different ways of whistling, $8.99. Plus, you will get Lloyd whistling for free.
3: Right, so I could do this. So I do different finger combinations. This is while everyone else was actually doing different finger combinations in women, I was doing them in my own mouth.
5: With your nunchucks.
4: All of that sounds absolutely horrible.
3: Oh, so yeah, I'd be like.
5: That is not a whistle. Come on. That is not a whistle. That is spit coming out of your thumbs.
3: I can't. This is two thumbs. This is hard.
2: There we go. Did it.
3: I mean, this is terrible radio. Yeah, but I mean, it's basically just different combinations of fingers. That's what I was doing as a kid. So
2: there you go. That's a good excuse for Laura. She's practicing 29 different whistles.
3: Different ways of whistling.
4: Yeah, she's got the whistle guidebook from Domet.
3: What we've established over this radio 3 hours is that firstly, I can do an incredible accent of something. It may be samurai. Just to say, if we say samurai, does that make
2: oriental.
3: It less racist?
2: Oriental. No, because no samurai. Because you don't know where they're from. It could be Tom Cruise.
3: Angry samurai.
2: Or it could be Japanese.
3: Yeah. Also, I can whistle 29 different ways, guys. Oh, wow. That's my party piece.
2: We only hit five, but yeah, okay.
3: I can also lactate out of my left or right nipple, I suppose.
5: Oh, God.
2: Do you have to mention that?
3: Yeah. Yeah, I can actually do it. It's quite weird. It tastes salty. So that's happening. It's a true story. True story. So I hope we've solved your
2: So saying,
3: your
2: Laura,
3: dilemma.
2: Just give her an excuse.
3: Just give her an excuse.
5: Just say, you can't come round. I've got Eucadidia. And she'll go, oh, it's contagious.
3: Yes. Great one.
2: Yep.
3: Great.
2: Or studying for an exam, whistling or something else, because I've got an exam.
5: What was the name of one of those plants? That,
2: oh,
5: just say.
2: You have to go
5: I'm
2: out
5: really
2: and get
5: sorry.
2: Some castor oil plant.
5: No, just say. I've got. What's the name of the first plant? The Latin. Just go. Oh, I've got. Oh, yes. I've got that.
2: I can't remember. I just couldn't write
5: it down.
2: I've got black bamboo.
5: I've got. You could put out a Judicia.
2: I've got azaleas.
5: And then it's contagious, so you can't come out. And then. Yeah.
4: As long as she hasn't got access to Google, then
5: she
4: it's...
5: won't do. This go.
4: Nah,
5: no. she said she's mental. No, so.
4: She's probably still asking Jeeves. Am I right, guys?
3: Yeah.
4: What a loser.
3: She's probably still hanging around Alta Vista. We got one more dilemma, guys, and then we're basically handing over to JLC. So we've. This is at Fubar Radio from Twitter. I can't decide if I have hay fever or a cold. From Claire Suzanne. Hashtag
2: that is a
3: eating, eating an orange. Look, great.
5: We're uncles, not doctors.
3: That's true.
5: She should probably go and get that medically checked out. But I have.
4: Just wait.
2: Just wait a season.
5: Yeah, just
2: a
5: wait.
2: Season.
5: Just wait.
2: Season.
5: Wait till November. Goes, wait till November. If it's still there,
3: classic Wycliffe track.
5: I've got hay fever and I've had colds in the past. I'm not boasting. No, I'm just blessed.
3: Yeah, just bad.
5: And
4: when you sneeze, am I right, guys?
5: Yeah.
3: That's great.
5: I would say to her, go out into a rapeseed field, and if it gets really bad, hay fever.
3: Yeah,
5: that's it.
3: Yeah,
2: that's good.
4: Also, so the hay fever is different. I've got both. I mean,
5: I've had it for longer, mate, because I'm older. So go with my advice. Go out in a rapeseed field.
3: Middle of the rapeseed field.
5: If the eyes swell
3: real
5: up,
3: puff.
4: And the, yeah, it's all about the eyes. You don't get that with a cold.
5: If she can't whistle, then so basically she's got hay fever, and then she should go to it. Well, she just get antihistamines, Zyrtec, Becanase. Do you know what I mean?
3: Yeah.
2: You should do ads.
3: Right, what we'll do, we've got one more. We're gonna go to our last song. We've got one more dilemma. And what I'm going to do is I'm going to get Lloyd to sing that. And then we'll solve it really quickly and we'll go to our last song. Just go really sing it. Sing it, belt it out, Lloyd. Belt it out. Here we go.
6: Do I have pizza or chippy for tea this eve?
5: That's from Eva in Westbury.
3: There
2: yes.
3: we go.
2: What a beautiful voice Eva has.
3: Yeah. Do you have pizza or chippy for tea this evening? Pizza or chippy? Lloyd?
5: Pizza.
3: Pizza, chippy?
4: Pizza.
3: Pizza, chippy, Damo?
2: Why not go both?
3: He's going to go both. He's going to go. It's controversial.
5: The pizza platter.
2: Pizza platter!
3: Pizza platter!
2: Ninja Turtles!
3: All solved. Thank you guys for joining us. This has been the Fubar Radio Agony Uncle Show with Joel Domet, Rhys James, Lloyd Griffith and Damo Clark. We've had a full old show. We've talked to my mum. We've talked to Lloyd Griffith live at an audition. We've talked to Lucy Porter. We've just done so much. And thank you for joining us on this beautiful cavalcade. This is our last song of the evening. This is the Pixies, Wave of Mutilation.

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2: Ministers say thousands of jobs have been saved as British Steel officially comes under public ownership. Phil Towers has more.
3: Those jobs include the hundreds who work at the production site in Scunthorpe and the thousands who either work nearby or are connected to it. It had been owned by a Chinese company called Jingye, but ministers had to step in to save things last April when they decided they were going to shut it down. Keir Starmer says a new law means it's now in public hands, meaning high-skilled jobs will be secured. He also says it strengthens our national security.
2: A child is among six people rescued after a blaze broke out at a three-storey building in southeast London. They were taken to hospital to be treated for smoke inhalation after crews responded to the fire in Woolwich in the early hours. There's been a significant rise in the number of people buying cigarettes illegally. A new study claims the cost of living crisis may be the reason people are choosing a cheaper option. Professor Sarah Jackson's behind the research.
4: We found the proportion of smokers in Great Britain who reported buying tobacco from any illicit source at least once in the past 6 months had almost doubled between 2023 and 2025.
2: And it's all over for England. They've been knocked out of the World Cup by Argentina in the semi-finals. The Three Lions scored first in the second half, but the South American side then managed to get two goals right at the end of the game. Thomas Tuchel's being criticised after his defensive changes backfired. These fans were watching in Manchester.
5: I was on Tuchel's side up until tonight. After that goal, he does nothing. I have to question, does he go in because he doesn't want to win a game?
6: Had we gone for it a little bit more after we'd scored, I think it might have been different.
7: Yeah, I thought the first half was okay, but I thought we'd just let them play their game second half. I thought we've got the goal in and just let them come on to us, and he just got on the ball, Messi, and dictated the play, then he just run the show second half.
2: The Prince of Wales says he's gutted, but the team's fight and belief in the tournament was inspiring. Argentina will play Spain on Sunday. That's the latest from Radio News Hub. I'm Liz Whittaker.
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17: Hello and welcome to Pulse of the Nation here on FUBAR Radio. We've got a lovely show in store for you today. I've got the brilliant Alistair Barry in the studio as my guest co-host, who reacted surprised at the F-bomb in the early sort of jingle, maybe setting the tone for what's to come. We've got a mystery guest who goes by the name of Gordon Hill, but you might know him by a different nickname. We'll come to him later in the show. All I will say is,
18: do you want some? I'll give it you.
17: We certainly will give it to you as the fun continues with Steen Raskopoulos in the studio to promote his brand new Soho Theatre show. You might recognise Steen from the Australian version of The Office, from Netflix's Feel Good, from The Duchess. He's been on everything, and now he's going to be here in the studio on FUBAR Radio for Pulse of the Nation. Speaking of Pulse of the Nation, let's get into what's been happening. What is everybody talking about? And of course, it's unavoidable. He's here every week. Trump. Donald Trump, of course, welcomed the... Well, let's not say welcomed, had President Zelensky of Ukraine into the Oval Office. A bullying shouting match where J.D. Vance mocked Zelensky's casual attire. If only J.D. knew his name was synonymous with tracksuits in the UK. It was a stark contrast to the previous day's meeting between Keir Starmer. Trump was very impressed with the King's signature in an invitation for a state visit. And it's not surprising, really, that Trump would be impressed by the King's signature, considering the only way normally to get King Charles's signature is either to have a 100th birthday, which I'm sure, slash hope, he won't see, or a 60th wedding anniversary, which may be possible, I suppose, if you add up all the years across every marriage. Now, if this was a Radio 4 highbrow show, I'd make some dry remark about the King's signature being a John Hancock and a man famous for signing America's severance from a British king, but I cannot stress this enough, we are not a highbrow show, so you have to fill in the witty repartee yourselves. Meanwhile, in international news across social media sites, TikTok, Reddit and Imgur are being investigated over the use of children's data to fuel their own algorithms. Now, you do have to be very careful with these online sites because the algorithms are scarily accurate. You know, as a gay man, they say you spend your whole life coming out. There are two people I never had to come out to. My Year 7 drama teacher clocked it straight away, and Mark Zuckerberg, right? He has those algorithms down to a T, right? I was on that site for about a week before my targeted ads were just sort of gay sites and mental health apps. All it was, because what they do is these sites, they show you very neutral things and then see how you react to those neutral things. Just nanoseconds of visual lingering is all it takes to work out exactly who you are. So they'll show you something neutral, like a cute cat. Lots of cute cats on the internet. In your Instagram feed, it will go cute cat, cute cat, cute cat, man holding a cute cat, woman holding a cute cat. Okay, quick scroll. Okay, cute cat, topless man holding a cute cat, BetterHelp ad, cute cat porn. That's how it goes. They get you so quickly. Although I will say, not every algorithm is perfect. You know, for example, I keep getting the, and I know, I cannot stress enough, we are not a highbrow show. I keep getting adverts for penis enlarging dick pumps. I don't know if you've seen these penis enlarging. It keeps sending me all these adverts. You want to buy a penis enlarging dick pump? And it's like, I've already got one. I'm not going to buy another. in much more sort of, let's say, I don't know what the right word is, but let's transition from dick pump to the Pope. The Pope, of course, is suffering this week with respiratory problems, with problems in the with his lungs. And maybe, you know, if he's going to have respiratory problems, let's not do smoke-based elections. That's all I'd say to the Vatican. I mean, he is a frame of a human, the Pope. He's 88. Should we really be surprised at his ill health? The Pope is meant to be God's vessel on earth. I mean, for Christ's sake, pick a better vessel. You know, Dwayne The Rock Johnson, somebody with some muscle mass, at least. I mean, Trump was elected the president 78 this year. The current Pope was 77. And it just goes to show that maybe we shouldn't be trusting these sort of massive institutions to pensioners. Not to be ageist, but like, if you have to renew your driving license at 70, maybe they shouldn't be in charge of the Catholic Church, of the country, the free world, especially when those pensioners have so many paedophiles as friends. On a religious note, is the start of the Easter period. Yes, we're recording this on Trove Tuesday, Pancake Day. Tomorrow, as you're listening to this, is Ash Wednesday. Of course, yet to come, Maundy Thursday, Easter Sunday. Not even Christmas has the gall to take up so many weekdays of our life. It really is a very up itself holiday, Easter. But my favourite thing about it is the halal Easter egg season. This comes around every year. All the tabloids, the Daily Mail, all that sort of like to kick up a fuss over the Easter eggs being sold that are marked as halal. My favourite headline ever from a few years ago: Rise of the Halal Easter Eggs. Of course, a headline one in a series including Dawn of the Halal Easter Eggs, War for the Halal Easter Eggs, and the 1968 Charlton Heston classic Halal Easter Eggs. Now, chocolate is very often halal without having to try, so it's a ridiculous sort of headline. But also, what is the anger that you're not letting Muslims enjoy? You don't want Muslims to enjoy chocolate, Easter egg chocolate, let's say the best form of chocolate. That's like, why? Because they won't enjoy it in a Christian way? They're going to enjoy it in a secular way that undermines the Christian ethos of Cadbury's, Nestle and Mars? I mean, it's ridiculous. Now, speaking of Muslims, never a good sentence to hear on talk radio, but here we are. As we start Lent today, Muslims across the world will be sharing the period with their own observers of Ramadan, which started last Friday. 2 month-long periods of reflection and religious fasting by 2 monotheistic Abrahamic religions with similar timelines, doctrines, holy books and Middle Eastern origins. Wow. I bet those two faiths get on famously with so much shared history and philosophy. I can only imagine the world peace brought around by the thriving common ground. And with tongue firmly in cheek, we'll head to much sort of more frivolous matters and the Oscars. The Oscars, of course, grabbed all the headlines at the weekend, including an earthquake that hit Hollywood just as the Oscar ceremony started. Now, you know, in the past, an easy comedy joke to make would be, which fat celebrity fell over and caused the earthquake. But times have changed, and we have to accept, of course, now that there are no fat celebrities because of Ozempic, so we can't really make that joke anymore. Yes, it was very fun to see this narcissist ball sort of taking full swing. Adrian Brody monopolising 6 minutes for his Oscar speech, including shutting down the orchestra that tried to play him off. Although my favourite moment that really does highlight what sort of the ceremony is all about is Jeff Goldblum was spotted on his phone looking at his own Getty images from the red carpet. It really is. I mean, it just goes to sum up exactly what the whole ceremony and palaver is about. And, you know, they didn't reward The Substance. That was my partner's favourite film, The Substance. It was snubbed from the Oscars in favour of Anora. And it just goes to show that, you know, is it really a surprise that Hollywood won't accept, acknowledge a film about a miracle drug that makes you look young and pretty, all in the name of gaining fame? Now, we always end with a parking story, and our parking story this week is that Bristol Airport has increased its drop-and-go charges for just a 10-minute stop to £7. Now, of all the parking fury that bubbles in me, this is perhaps the most incandescent. £7 to throw your loved one out of a Vauxhall Astra with not even any stunt-like excitement that that could entail. No, you just drop them off and leave them, and it costs you £7 just to stop outside the airport. I'm furious, but there's no other country in the world. I looked at the top and busiest airports in the world, only the British ones, and I think maybe one other airport in that top 20 list charge for this drop and go service. I think it. Okay, I can't get too angry. It's happened before. We go into GB News territory. I've got to back away. I've got to bring in a calming voice, a voice of reason. My co-host this week, the brilliant Alistair Barry. Hello.
15: Hello, sir. How are you?
17: I'm good, thank you. Yes, yeah, still raging, but fizzing with anger.
15: If you're expecting some sort of calmness from me when it comes to parking, as a fellow, you know, warrior of the roads, as our stand-up comics are. Well, I've had a very odd one. The last 2 weeks, I've been let off a congestion charge and a parking ticket.
17: So that's great.
15: I was going to say, so something terrible must be about to happen, and then you look at the news and think, I think it probably already has.
17: Yes, although it does seem a bit harsh that your sort of positive news has been taken out in such a cosmic fashion. Balancing scales aren't quite... Yes, yeah.
15: No, I got... Because the congestion's... I thought I had automatic payment.
17: Yeah.
15: So this is the thing. Here's the way to start as a bit of co-hosting, cheer the nation. My uncle's funeral was a few weeks ago, and my mum and dad came up from the Isle of Wight where they live, and they're quite elderly, and I said, look, I'm just going to drive into town because we had to go from one place to another. Assumed I had the congestion charge done. A week or two later, I got a thing saying, no, you didn't. And I was like, no, look, I have. Oh, I haven't. And then I'm probably the only person who, as their appeal against the congestion charge, included the order of service from my uncle's funeral to go, look, I'm not lying. And they came back going, and considering the circumstances, we have decided on this occasion to let you off. So I was like, oh, my God.
17: Amazing.
15: And then the next day, I got let off John Lewis car park in Welland Garden City. I think the reason I was actually done for it is I was in my wife's car, and I think I put my car registration.
17: Oh, that's a classic error.
15: Well within their rights, but they seem to have let me off that as well. So,
17: oh, that is good. Yeah,
15: so positive stories to start.
17: It is. We don't often hear like reasonable responses from parking.
15: You want to get me on airports? I will. Oh, we could do an hour. Stansted. I was about £3,000 to drop off for 20 seconds or something. It's absolutely.
17: Oh, it is absolutely infuriating. You had a very weird experience this week as well. Speaking of like illogical things that make you angry, you refused beer.
15: As I shot past. Bristol Airport or the M4 and said, tarry your charges. I was at a theatre in, I better not mention which theatre it is because the people there were very lovely, but it was the Riverfront.
17: Somewhere west
15: Newport.
17: Of... Oh.
15: I got there, I was a little bit late, and I got there and the lovely Welsh ladies, you know, so many of the places we go to have kind of volunteers working, and they're usually just such lovely people, and they were lovely people. And I said, well, can I get a beer? And she went, yes, all right, what would you like? I said, oh, just an IPA or something. And then she came to the dressing room, I was there with the other two comics, and she had the beer in her hand. Quite a nice little craft IPA, and I was like, great. And she went, I can't give you this until after you've performed. And I went, excuse me. And she went, I'm afraid I'm not allowed to give you the beer until after you've performed. And I was like, I said, are you taking the piss? And she went, no, the duty manager's just said that's the rules. And I went, I've been doing this 25 years.
17: I've never heard of that before.
15: And eventually I went, look, I've driven for

0: And she went, I'm so, it's just because we were told. And I went, and I said, look, I'm so, and I said the same thing. I said, what if I don't perform? And bless her heart, she went, I said, look, I've got an idea. Why don't I just take the beer and drink it and we don't tell anyone? And she went, that's a really good idea. And then I said, well, I'm going to a radio show next week, so I'll probably mention it to Andrew when I'm on there.
1: I mean, that is, I mean, it's so funny that you mentioned the sort of foyers and little studio rooms that we do. Well, I think we're so used to just being mistreated as comedians that if you meet sort of actors or like reality stars, they expect so much. Whereas we're like, oh, yes, of course, we'll have a green room in the kitchen that smells
0: exactly.
1: of grease.
0: And it's exactly. We don't have our own locker, but the staff do? That's absolutely fine. No,
1: yeah.
0: I think there's, I mean, I've often said it on stage, kind of going, there's nothing like, you know, entering a space specifically designed for performance and realising that you're not in it.
1: Yes,
0: despite being a performer. But we have, I mean, there's a number, it's that tremendous thing about how popular feel when you get to a theatre and you're like, you're in the lobby.
1: Yeah,
0: like, oh
1: goodness.
0: Good. So there's a building, just there's a room there specifically designed for what I do for a living, but I'm going to be in the place specifically designed to get pissed in.
1: My favourite one is the Exeter Corn Exchange, because you are in the room intended for performance, but they've set up a temporary stage in the middle and put up all these round tables, and you're performing in the shadow of the proper stage.
0: Oh yes, that's
1: and you can
0: good,
1: see the sort of the rake seating folded away.
0: Oh, that's not uncommon, is it? The amount of places you go to and they go, oh, we've got a stage, but you're going to be standing on this shelf in front of it.
1: Yeah,
0: that'll be the way forward.
1: Nice. Well, how have you been? What have you been up to? Obviously, gigging on the road.
0: A lot of gigging on the road, to be honest. I've been very busy. I just, you know, as ever, it slightly blurs into one. I haven't. I mean, when you said, do you want to come on? Have you got anything to plug? I was like, oh, Christ, I haven't got anything to plug at all. Because I did, my last tour was the end of 2023, beginning of 24, and the special came out April last year. So, yes, we're almost...
1: Go check out the special, Woke in Progress.
0: Woke in Progress.
1: And Aristocratic is also available.
0: That's also available,
1: Next Up and ITVX.
0: Yes, indeed.
1: So, yeah, go consume some lovely Alistair Barry content. A fantastic comedian and a keen food blogger.
0: I am. Well, I'm not as keen as I used to be, actually. I used to do it quite regularly. Now it's a little bit, partly because my wife gets so pissed off that I, you know, oh, you're away for the weekend from the children and you've just treated yourself, as I did the last one, was accidentally went to a Michelin-starred restaurant for lunch while my wife was running around taking children swimming and then wrote up about how it was the best main course I'd had in years, and she was delighted.
1: Yes, you could have a secret meal on the road, but not if you publicise it. Well, look, I've gone through your blog.
0: I'm so sorry.
1: Excellent. It's excellent writing, and also it just made me very, very hungry. Okay. Well, we have a quiz based on your blog, foodponts.com. I'll just do this one question as we're pressed for time.
0: Right.
1: You found Viet memories while searching for Nando's whilst on the road. But what town were you in where you found Viet memories? You enjoyed a lovely bowl of pho.
0: Well, the pho, because I did actually start writing pho Olympics at one point, because I eat a lot of pho. Vietnamese beef noodle soup is absolutely fantastic, sort of marking them. But I think that was in Hull, wasn't it?
1: It was.
0: Yes, because there's a really great couple of some really brilliant Vietnamese in Manchester, which I go to as well.
1: It was your first blog back after lockdown, February 2022, and you described it as a very memorable lunch, which is why I thought I should put you to the test. Yes.
0: That's a harsh test to bring out afterwards and go, it was memorable, well done, Alistair.
1: Have you had tonkotsu?
0: Yes.
1: That's how I'm going to enjoy that. And if you ever come down to Portsmouth, I will take you to loads of lovely pho places in Portsmouth.
0: Are you from Portsmouth?
1: No, that's where I'm living at the moment.
0: Oh, you live there? Well, because my folks live on the Isle of Wight, so I've been there for many, many... Well, they moved there in 1978.
1: Wow. So, and that was, of course, 1940 in Isle of Wight times.
0: I think you're pushing the century to the wrong one, actually. I think possibly pre-steam.
1: Right, well, yes, we'll discuss our lovely pho options as we head into the break. We'll be back with our mystery guest just after this.
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5: 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You know, you have to be robust, you have to be mentally strong.
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9: Do you want some? I'll give it you.
10: We did indeed want some, but he could not give it to us. The Wolfson Raider, a.k.a. Gordon Hill, was set to be our mystery guest today on Zoom, but he couldn't work his phone, so we've had to push him back to another week. But in place of the Wolfson Raider, perhaps a like-for-like replacement, Steve Riskopoulos is thankfully here early. Hello.
11: Hey, man. How are you?
10: I'm good, thank you. How are you?
11: Very well, thank you.
10: Were you familiar with the Wolfson Raider and his oeuvre?
11: I was. A very intimidating man.
10: Yeah, he's a lot. But you're quite an intimidating man, but purely by height alone.
11: Oh, thank you. I always forget, like, I'm a big boy, so I'm often scared by most people, but then, like, people cross the road, I'm like, oh, do they think I'm a scary boy?
10: I don't think you're a scary boy. Will you be intimidated by Steen in the street?
12: No, I think there's quite a tall chap, but with the best will in the world, you're very tall, not that wide.
11: Oh, wow.
10: You've also got this sort of lovable, like, the jumper and the curly hair.
11: I think, but you know me, though.
10: Yeah, that is true. I've got a bit of bias.
11: Yeah.
12: No, but would you prefer it if I was a bit...
11: Oh, no, please don't. I don't want to be intimidated.
12: Terribly insulting because you're wearing stripes, and I've gone, he wore them to make himself look broader, and I've just... unbelievable.
10: You've come in to have a lovely chat, but also you've got a Soho Theatre run coming up.
11: Yeah.
10: From this Thursday through till Sunday. Tell us about that. Tell us about the show.
11: Yeah, it's a solo sketch show. It's my first show since 2018. I had like 5 years off, or 6 years. What is it now? 2015? 7 years? Five, six?
12: 25, six, so minus 18. Yeah,
11: so I did it last year. Did it in Australia, in Edinburgh Fringe and that kind of stuff. And now this is like the last time I'll do it anywhere in the world.
10: A goodbye to Friendly Stranger.
11: Yeah.
10: Actually, very apt. We're talking about how you come across, how you perceived. I think you do seem like a friendly stranger.
11: Oh, thank you.
12: Yeah. It's a better title than Intimidating Tall Man.
10: Maybe that's the next one.
11: Or Broad Shoulders, or is it just the horizontal striped jumper?
10: That is exactly the sort of thing I'd expect from, like, an Australian improv sort of comedian to bring to the Fringe. That is a stereotypical title for me.
11: Yeah, I think it's like my relationship with the audience, because I do so much like audience participation, get people up to play characters in my show, so it's like that kind of, you know.
10: I think that's interesting. I think you both have very different relationships to audiences as performers. We were like, come on, let's play fun games. Whereas I have seen you, in good faith, like, you know, you've given them the chance to shut up, but, you know, you've got to lay your boot in now, eviscerate some audience members.
12: I've been known to, but I mean, I think the thing for, like, do you do stand-up staying much?
11: Yeah.
12: More
11: like character sketch kind of stuff. Then,
12: yeah. Because I do think there's that thing about stand-ups. When a stand-up gets someone out of the audience and you're almost every time, just going, don't do that. Just don't do that.
11: Yeah.
12: Very rarely. Some people get really good at it and they're very good at picking the right person who's not going to be too extrovert or too introvert. But as a sort of rule, I just tend to think stand-up getting a member of the audience on stage, unless they have the experience Dean does, is not usually particularly positive.
10: Yeah, has it ever gone wrong? Have you made the wrong decision?
11: Oh, yeah, a lot of times. but you get to learn. It's not like, it's more you get the people up who are too keen.
12: Yeah.
11: Like, they're too eager to be involved in terms of, like, they didn't get into RADA, so this is their opportunity to kind of perform. You know, like, it's not the opportunity.
12: It's that thing when if you're ever, there's people come into a comedy club, there's like two types of people. The ones going, I don't want to go anywhere near the front row. I don't want to go. And you actually go, they're probably best, because it's the ones who walk in and go, can I go on the front row? And you go, that is a problem. If you want to be on the front row, you're probably a dick.
11: Yeah. There was like 100%. One show in particular I did, like, I think it was my debut one, where at the end I did this disco dance, got the entire audience members to get up and do this repetitive dance, and then I get shot as a callback, and then for the next 2 minutes I just dance over my dead body kind of thing. And this one guy who got up, like, he was the person that he had to continue. He had to, like, lead the charge. And during the show, he just did not look interested whatsoever. And then when it came time to shine, he was a professional dancer. And it was, like, the best thing ever.
10: That is, so there you go. It's either, it can tip it over the edge into just, like, unsalvageable, or it can be the confluence of just the perfect audience member that makes it a magical moment. I suppose that's the excitement of being in one of your shows.
11: Yeah, and like I did the soap opera scene once, and then Gaynor Fay, who's like a soap opera actress, she got up and, like, played the soap opera, and I didn't know who she was, but everyone was like, oh my god, like
12: but it's a real skill to that. I mean, like, Adam Hills, I don't know if he still does it, but when Adam was on the circuit a lot more, Adam would do his boy band bit, and it would get like, and I did Sydney Comedy Store with him in about 99 when he was doing that, and I've seen it, and then I think half the theatre a couple of years ago, it's like I saw this 23 years ago,
11: still works.
12: Well, yeah, exactly. But it is, because Adam's very skilled, and it is that thing of being able to pick the right people, and it's when the worst one is if someone in the audience goes, I'll tell a joke, I could do it better, and then they get them up and you go, oh god, no.
10: Yeah. Oh, I had that before, and it was a pub in Gosport that should not have had comedy. It was not suited for comedy.
12: That's almost a complete sentence, isn't it? A pub in Gosport should not have comedy.
10: That is just advice. If you're in Gosport and you own a pub, do not have comedy. Although there is a lovely comedy night in Gosport called Comedy at the Alpha Bank, just to plug that.
12: As I live there.
10: Yes, I too live in Portsmouth now, and I would like to keep gigging locally, so book me. But this pub, it was this audience member getting involved, like, I want to go, and the MC just went, oh yeah, come on up then. And he started the racist parrot joke. I don't know if you're familiar with, I won't retell it on the radio, but
11: coward.
10: it is uncensored, but it is also broadcast, so I'd like to keep my career, and crucially I'd like to keep gigging locally, so come at the Alpha Bank, please do book me. But yeah, so it was just a horrible circumstance. But right here, right now, we've got perhaps two of the best comedians in the country, although you're about to head off to Australia very soon.
11: Yeah.
10: So we are perfectly placed to go into the local Facebook forums. Now, because I say we're working with people as stand-ups, you're working with people as an improviser. Sometimes they are the worst of people, and that is best exemplified from local Facebook forums. So we've got a few selections here of local news. This is from a town's past and present forum. Booths had no tea cakes in the cafe today. Supply issue. They had tea cakes during the war. Very a stark statement there of the lack of tea cakes in booths. Do you think we've lost our tea cake supply that we used to have in World War II?
11: But do you know what the cafes don't have in today? War.
10: Yes, that's a good point, actually. Yeah. Would you rather tea cakes and no war? Obviously you'd brought tea cakes and no war. But yeah, what would you rather have?
12: I'd like to know if it's just the way it's displayed on the screen in the studio, the fact that it's got red, white and blue background, which I think we should all probably stand up at that point and start singing about the king. But booths is also sort of proper old school. But
10: are you Facebook dwellers, by the way? Do you seek out these sort of local Facebook forums?
11: Not in particular, no. I've got kids, so I don't get to do anything anymore, Andrew.
10: Well, you've got young kids as well.
12: I've got young kids as well, because I know Sarah, your wife. How old are your kids now?
11: 3 and 17 months.
12: Oh, my Lord, right. So you're in the
11: We are in the war.
10: I got tea cakes.
12: Mine are 7 and 5, and the war, they had kids during the war, but the war just goes on and on and on. And, it's that. Also, I think there's probably something, comedians' children. As a friend of mine, Stephen Grant, saying to me the other day, he goes, is, I've often wondered about comedians' kids. You know, people go, is comedy, is it nature or nurture? Is it learnt or is it? And then you see comedians' kids and you go, oh, right, okay, yeah, they're all mad.
10: Yeah.
12: You know, both of mine are proper, yeah, they are. I think children, comedians pass down certain genetic issues to their children that make them tremendous fun to deal with.
10: Do you see a comedian's future for your children as inclinations of a performing instinct?
11: Oh, they've definitely got the bug, I'd say, already pretty early on, kind of thing. They're too confident at the moment.
12: Yeah, my daughter flyered for me in Edinburgh 1 year. First day, she loved it. Second day, had gone off it. Third day, she just turned to my wife and went, next year, Mummy, I'm doing a show. And my wife looked at me and went, you bastard. And I went, what sort of show? And she went, a good one about princesses. I was like, wouldn't be surprised.
10: Oh, I look forward to that that performance at the next year's Fringe. We'll go to our next Facebook post now. This is a crime spree happening in an unknown town. In the early hours of Monday morning, a lady walked into the shop back garden, had a look around, then stole our mop. Rather weird. Make sure sheds, etc. are locked, as it could be your mop next. And you might think this is a joke from Chrissy. No. By the way, it's not a joke.
12: I do love that, though.
10: Deadly serious.
12: It could be your mop next. It doesn't get more serious than that, does it?
10: Surely they'd go for a bucket next. Now, they've got the mop. They'd steal a bucket from somewhere else.
12: Yeah, that's what you've got to look for.
11: Aye.
10: I see this all the time. This sort of like crime spree, like keep an eye out. There's a guy going around, you know, putting torches up back doors and stuff. It's just so like sensationalist. Just to be like, oh, something exciting has happened in my life. My mop's been stolen.
12: Yeah. Something to go on a forum. But it's always like, you know that great, there's a classic Daily Mail story about the woman who sees her shed being burgled, phones the police and they go, sorry, we haven't got anyone available. And she went, what? And they went, I haven't got anyone available. So she went, oh, and the phone was literally hung up. So she phoned back 2 minutes later and goes, I phoned a minute ago about it. Don't worry about that. I've shot them. At which point, three police cars, a paddy wagon, a helicopter and a police inspector turned up, caught the thieves in the shed red-handed. And apparently the inspector said to her, goes, I thought you said you'd shot them. And she said, I thought you said you didn't have anyone available.
10: That is a classic. Well, that would be a better way to deal with mop thieves than just posting on Facebook.
12: Yeah.
10: What's our next one? Oh, yes, this caught my eye because it's a fate normally gifted to sort of Van Gogh and these sort of artistic greats. But no, this poor guy, Suzuki Ignis, has been had tomatoes thrown over it, tinned tomatoes. Another crime spree. Lots of sort of petty crime happening, mop thievery and tomatoes thrown over a car.
12: Why? Look,
10: I don't know. So the post says, interesting artwork on my car this morning. Vegan hooligans, ? I mean, who walks around with a tin of tomatoes? But at least they weren't still in the tin. I mean, a positive outlook from this man who's had his car vandalised.
12: Actually, speaking of tin, I probably say on this, might be our children walking past, because nothing that stays anywhere near my children stays very, very tidy or not covered in tomato puree for long. So.
11: Yeah.
10: That's quite a large spread of... Your child must have quite an arm on them if they can get that sort of spread of
11: but
10: tomato.
11: But also, with a tin can, they're so hard to break as it is. So that looks like someone's gone to the effort of ripping off the top of the can and throwing it on. But it sounds like someone's just cleaning and cooking in the neighbourhood, mops.
12: The next photo with someone just mopping up the tomatoes would be quite nice.
10: That's a good little business model, actually, if you can vandalise. Okay, this is an interesting one for both of you especially. It's a gift basket, hand-curated gift basket for $20. in it is a tin of cut green beans, a nectarine, a chicken broth soup, a bottle of water, a pack of socks, and two individual sweets, right? It's $20, this bowl full of these random items. It's a great gift idea for what event? It's a little question for you. What event is this being offered as a gift idea for? You won't find a better basket. Price is firm. I know what it's worth, my time curating each basket. You can swap flavours of ramen or canned goods. So,
12: is it like a stocking for Christmas? You put the satsuma at the bottom and then the rest is I mean, not. I mean, I know some children who'd be quite unhappy to receive that as a stocking at Christmas, but you've got two stockings, so you'd get satsuma at the bottom, some other things, and then another sock in top. So you've got a set of socks and the full range of well-balanced diet.
10: Yeah, so there you go. This could be perhaps a Christmas package. What do you think, Steen?
11: Oh, I 100% could find a better basket.
10: Yeah. What would be in your basket? What are there? Six items. What six items would you put in your basket?
11: Oh, probably six crisp £50 notes. That's a better basket.
10: That is a better basket. Would you sell it for $20, though? That's not good business.
11: So what is it? What
10: it's,
11: was it?
10: Suggested as a Father's Day basket.
11: Oh, my.
12: Wow.
10: The ideal Father's Day basket. As you are both fathers, how would you feel to receive a tin of green beans, a nectarine, a ramen packet, socks, sweets, and
12: As ever in the case of presents purporting to be from my children, I would bollock my wife for that.
10: Yeah.
12: We're like, you know what I like, and that's not covering any of the bases.
10: You think she should have stepped
12: all
10: in?
12: Right, to be fair, my kids. Have your kids ever shoplifted yet?
11: Not that I'm aware of. They're either really good.
12: My daughter did. We went around. There's the Galleria up near Hatfield, near where we live, and literally there's like loads of shops. And we went around there, and literally suddenly realised that we'd got like five different things from. I had to go around each shop taking everything back, right? And then we got back to the car, and my son had shoplifted a pair of sport socks from JD, and I'd literally been around everything taking everything back, and the socks were my size, so I thought fuck it, and we kept them.
10: It sounds like they were running a racket that one of them would steal things noticeably to distract you whilst the son could take the socks.
12: I wouldn't write that off as a possibility.
10: Yeah. What would you like to receive in a Father's Day basket? You can broadcast this message to your partners, to your children right
12: back,
10: now.
12: Back to the £50 notes, I think.
11: Yeah, yeah. That'll sleep. Just a sleep in, a lion.
10: Yeah. You're not getting a lot of sleep.
11: They have never slept. When I mean like they have never slept, I look for the days where I can catch up on some sleep.
10: Well, I will say I was showering you with compliments today. You must have pushed past this point of sleep deprivation where you don't look. Because sometimes you see like new parents like that and it's just like bags on the eyes, like completely wired. But you look like a functioning member of society.
11: Andrew, if I wasn't tired, I would hug you and say thank you so much. It is hard, as you would know, as a parent. It is once your sleep gets deprived, you've got nothing left in your tank to care anymore about the world.
12: You know when they will sleep? Is when they're meant to get up to go to school. That's like literally the day this term starts. You're like, this is the fuck, you what? You were up at 5 a.m. every fucking day. And now you've got to get you up at 8 o'clock. They're still under the duvet going, no, I'm not going up today, Daddy.
11: But everyone's like, it's going to get better. And you're like, when?
10: Well, yeah.
11: When?
10: No end in sight.
11: No.
10: Yeah, also there's always the possibility that you could have more children. So it just resets the sort of end in sight clock.
12: I've had something cut off. I'm not doing anything else.
10: Oh, right, cut off.
12: Well, I mean, snipped, as in
10: prevented from. That's normal. Quite a dramatic procedure compared to what's happening.
12: To be honest, it was actually one of the centrepieces of my last solo show, my vasectomy, because it was quite, wouldn't recommend that to anyone.
10: I thought you were going to say it was the centrepiece of your Father's Day basket. we'll finish with this one. Lightly shat office chair. It is a chair with just a light bit of shit staining. $75. Then there you go.
11: Fair condition.
10: Yes, fair condition.
12: $75? Is there a heavily shat one to compare it with?
10: Yes, that's a good point, actually. We need a sort of shat metric. What is a lightly, because this is, I don't think this is lightly, this is a very shat office chair, I'd say.
11: That's like moved everywhere.
10: Yeah, and you can see the clear leg marks where the shit hasn't reached.
12: I put a put a set of kids furniture on Facebook Marketplace the other day, sort of designery stuff, and it didn't go for £20. I think hoping that a chair that's been shat on
10: lightly, you say.
12: Well, I don't.
11: That
12: I
11: isn't lightly.
12: I think we're going to have to take care. We're going to have to take issue with the adjectives here, aren't we? Really, it's not lightly shat on at all. That's properly shat on.
10: Yeah, properly shat on.
11: With how the world works now, in terms of how quickly people can find people at their jobs and where they live, like I reckon we could find out who's shat in that chair.
10: Well, that will be our goal for tune in next week to Pulse the Nation. I'm going to go on an investigative
11: journalism. Do you want to start a podcast called Who Shat on the Chair?
10: Who Shat on the Chair? Perfect. Yes, let's add another job to your sleep-deprived schedule.
11: The mop. We'll find the mop. We'll find it through the tin can tomatoes, and then we'll find a shat on the chair.
10: There we go. There's so many mysteries to uncover, and we're going to get right into them during this break.
12: And the prize could be
10: the Father's Day basket. Oh, my goodness. It's perfect. It's pure liquid radio. We'll be back right after this break. We'll be doing some headline quizzes and getting into a little bit of a debate.
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18: I've gone onto your screen time here, right?
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18: And if I spent an average of 22 hours a day doing something, I think I'd consider it a relationship.
12: Oh, my God. 22 hours?
18: A day? How? How? What are you doing on your phone? The total screen time from last week was 155 hours and 28 minutes.
12: Yeah.
1: VAR. You serious? With Cecil G. Thomas.
19: What is the point of an umbrella?
20: That come out of nowhere.
19: Bro, they make me feel ill, bro.
20: No, you can't do
19: that. No, they make me feel absolutely ill. And it's been obviously ridiculous recently because there's been so much rain. Mm-hmm. I'll tell you why I hate umbrellas. They're too big for the pavement, and they're too big for one person, and they're way too small for two people. At least half of me, at least my left side or my right side, is getting drenched in rain.
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10: Hello, welcome back. We've made no headway in our investigations yet to find the mop, or indeed who shat in the chair. But we've had a lovely break and we're back for our headline quiz. We do this every week. We sort of fill in the blanks of this headline. But first, I'd love to know, what are your relationships to the news? We'll start with Alistair. How do you sort of... What, do you read the news? Are you a voracious sort of news?
12: I was, but then literally, November the 5th last year, I just suddenly went, oh, fuck this. Because Trump getting back in is just... I mean, as I'm a topical comic. And we did it all last time. And the thing is, the vast majority of jokes about Trump are just not funny, is it?
10: It's a struggle. How do you feel about the news, Steenie?
11: Oh, a bit the same. I was never into politics growing up or even at university. It wasn't until like the Trump first. I was like, oh, this sounds, you know, this bit of entertainment kind of stuff. And then followed it very in depth. And now it's just really sad and angry. So I've kind of just had to not put that into my headspace anymore.
10: Yeah, you've got to protect yourself to it at a certain point. What about Australian news? How's the state of Australian news at the moment?
11: It's fine. I think everyone's just a bit tired. There's an election cycle kind of coming up, and
10: of course, yeah.
11: Obviously whoever was like just losing is like, hey, everyone gets Coca-Cola in the water bottles, baby.
10: Coca-Cola in the water bottles.
11: In the water bubblers. Didn't you used to do that like whenever you're trying to like become a prefect or a school captain? In your schools, you have to do a speech in front of your fellow peers.
10: Some ridiculous things that you can never follow through.
11: Like Mars bars for free and Coca-Cola and the water bubbler. What do you call it? Not bubblers. What do you call them here? Water fountains?
10: They call them water bubblers. I like
11: bubblers,
10: that.
11: Bubblers, yeah. Bubblers.
12: There's also something about Australian politics which is a little bit more sort of earthy than. I remember being in Melbourne and watching the Victoria State Assembly and this bloke just going, oh, for Christ's sake, it's a bloody joke. Fucking up in there. And I was just like, he's saying this in there, and I'm quite enjoying it because it was literally there were some people being dickheads in the balcony in the gallery, and he was just going, fuck Christ's sake, fucking behave. And you're like, yeah, that's quite nice, as opposed to here where they have to go, the honourable gentleman would like the people who are creating disturbance to be removed from the sway. And it's all that kind of procedural stuff that we go, look at our parliament, isn't it marvellous? And you know, it's something out of the 17th century.
10: It's drowning in pomp and circumstance. Yeah. Oh, that's fair. Okay. That's very interesting. I will say, you may have unlocked a memory here that I'd love to sort of pat myself on the back for. I was in school council year 7, and congrats, I promised, thank you very much, the peak of my career, I promised to have cheese as an option for your pasta, because I love cheese and pasta. we got grated cheese as an option in the canteen. And that's still
12: and
10: to this day.
12: Known as the Parmesan Kid.
10: They called me much worse things than that. Right, we're going to get into these headlines now. So what I've done is a classic conceit. I've taken a headline, I've removed a word. Can you tell me what is missing for the words? There are no points on offer, just the glory.
11: I only pay for points. Goodbye, gentlemen.
10: So this is from the Daily Mail of all places, going on about, can you believe it, Meghan Markle. Weird. That's sort of a
12: is it very positive? I bet it's positive.
10: I really hate to disappoint you, Alistair. It's not quite heading in that direction. It's actually about Meghan Markle's new Netflix show. Critics slam Meghan Markle's new Netflix show that has her joylessly filling party bags with blank. So this is her new sort of lifestyle show, little lifestyle tips and cooking, and she was filling up kids' party bags with what?
11: You go.
12: No, you go.
11: The Father's Day bucket.
10: The Father's Day bucket, yeah. That would be good.
12: Joylessly filling up. What was it again? Joylessly filling up?
10: Joylessly filling party bags with blank.
12: It's not because she's black.
10: they just put that into every headline and cover themselves. Yeah, yeah.
12: As does my mother.
10: Oh, the Isle of Wight. What a place to be.
12: Yeah, white supremacy.
10: The only Channel Island that wasn't affected by the Nazis, and yet somehow it's trickled in there, isn't it?
12: Not technically a Channel Island, but let's not fall over.
10: Yes, yeah, true. Yeah, fair. I'm being. But I'll give you the answer here. I'll put you out of your misery. Joylessly filling party bags with seeds.
12: Oh, I did. I read that on the way here.
10: Yeah, so Meghan Markle was filling these kids' party bags with seeds that they can plant. It would give them something to do on the car ride home. How would you feel if your
11: plant
10: kids
11: were where in the car?
10: That's a good point, actually. I guess, yeah, start a little terrarium sort of in the back seats.
12: What sort of child have any of us ever met who sits in the back of a car carefully organising their seeds for planting?
10: Yeah, that is sort of like an anecdote about Greta Thunberg's childhood that doesn't actually exist in any other child. How would you feel if your kids were got seeds from a party bag?
12: My kids have had seeds from party bag, and believe me, they did not get planted delicately in the back seat of the car. They got chucked everywhere.
10: Oh, right. Well, you were just like, you've got plants growing everywhere now? You're just like literally just strewn all over the place?
12: Just everything's a mess. And hoovered up and then start again. It's just an ongoing.
10: Tomatoes on the car, it's all over the place. Yeah. What about you? Would you like the sort of activity of seed planting?
11: Oh, we tried that with our eldest, and then like every bird up on the Parklands walkway just started flying to her house, and we just got infested with different birds and different which was cool for like the first 2 days. In the morning they're like smashing the window, like, "Where's Theo? Where's Theo?"
10: It comes from Alan Titchmarsh all the way to like Alfred Hitchcock. Like, oh, let's put the brakes on this. Yeah. Okay. Well, here's another headline. I'd be interested to see who you suggest for this headline. Statue of blank unveiled to booing crowd in Preston. So a statue of who was unveiled to jeers and boos?
11: I thought it was like a Boeing 747.
10: A statue of a Boeing 747?
11: Yeah, and they're like, booing! Booing!
10: Yes, a crowd clamouring for the airline. What about you?
12: Is it someone from Preston and the statue's really bad, or is it a really bad person?
10: I would say it's a really bad person, but let's not take that too literally.
12: Oh, Nigel Farage.
10: Oh, actually, it's not really a person.
11: It's a Boeing 747.
10: Yes, correct. It's Feathers McGraw, the villain from Wallace and Gromit.
12: Oh, that's quality. I like that. That's good.
10: A bronze statue of the enigmatic, that's how it's described in the BBC, the enigmatic McGraw was unveiled in Preston on Thursday. The statue was unveiled by his creator, Oscar-winning animator Nick Park.
12: Oh,
10: yeah.
12: Cool.
10: Lovely stuff. So that's a nice little story.
12: That's very good, because he is evil.
10: Nick Park. Oh, Feathers McGraw.
12: Nick Park's delightful.
10: Would you rather have a statue of Feathers McGraw or Maggie Thatcher?
12: Feathers McGraw every time.
10: Yeah. Yes.
12: But next time, because you go and do that gig in Grantham, and they've put it's in the town hall, and you can see the new statue of Margaret Thatcher from the stage, which I find quite
10: really.
12: Yeah, so I think what you should probably do is just walk past and just stick a marigold on its head, like one of those
10: turn
12: gloves.
10: Thatcher into
12: turn
10: Feathers
12: Thatcher
10: McGraw.
12: Into Feathers McGraw. That's a suggestion to any listeners in Grantham.
10: Is there a big window at the gig? Then you can see out into the street.
12: It's in the town hall, so it's in the sort of top room of the town hall, so you can see out to the statue of dear Margaret.
10: Dear Margaret, yes. Do you have much of a relationship with Margaret Thatcher? Because I suppose she was before your time, but also like before your.
11: Not really. It wasn't until like I kind of came here where, you know, we just thought it was a Prime Minister of the UK. Yeah. It was like, oh, it was a Prime Minister of the UK.
12: Yeah. We have opinions.
10: Yeah. It's so interesting, these sort of figures that are like massive in a nation's history that you have no idea. I just found out about Pim Fortuyn in the Netherlands.
12: Oh, he's quite something. Yeah.
10: Yes. He was openly gay. He was like, oh, we're socially liberal, which is why we should never let Muslims in our country. Yeah. And it's like, whoa. Hey. And he was like, he's so huge, he was voted like the greatest ever Dutch person in like a national bowl. But yeah, I had no idea about him until I listened to this podcast.
12: I had someone on, I was doing a show Saturday night, King's Head, and my usual ranting about the state of the world. And then some bloke, if there was central casting of a bloke who was a sort of agitprop lefty in the 80s, and he was furious with me because I was talking about how bad the riots were and how they were just really quite poor quality rioters in August last year. And he started ranting at me about Thatcher. And I was kind of like, mate, I think we're on the same side. And he went, you want to go to Doncaster? And I was like, I was there last week, mate. I don't want to go back there again. But it was quite weird, the kind of anger that he still had about Thatcher, and seemed to have rather misunderstood my point.
10: Do you get that a lot? Because I suppose you have the air of somebody who might be a bit more like conservative, but you are a very sort of liberal lefty person.
12: Yeah. No, but I mean, I do get, because I sound like I do and I was privately educated and I'm fully aware that I'm one of those. I mean, and I am a complete champagne socialist, because frankly, why should, was it Nye Bevin said only the best for the working class? I'm not working class, I'm not going to pretend to be, but I quite like champagne, quite like good things, and I think everyone should have them.
10: Champagne for all, champagne in the bubblers.
18: Champagne.
10: Yeah, let's get champagne in the water fountains. That's exactly our election promise.
12: Yes.
10: If you vote for the three of us collectively as a joint prime ministers. Right, this last quiz is going in a bit of a different direction. It's not fill in the blanks, it's true or false. And I've got the names of Elon Musk's children. He's just announced his 14th child, Elon Musk. He's known for naming them very bizarrely, such as X-A-E-A-X-I-I, which apparently is meant to be pronounced X-A-12. So I want to tell you whether this is the name of one of Elon Musk's children or something else entirely. We start with Sixtus. Sixtus.
12: I think that is one of his children, isn't it?
10: What, are you, so you're going yes?
11: I'm going to go in no, just so one of us is right.
10: Yeah, well, it is not. It's actually the name of Jacob Rees-Mogg's sixth child.
12: Because they're all named after Renaissance popes, aren't they? Rees-Mogg's ones. It's perfectly normal.
11: Actually. Yes.
12: Yeah.
10: So Sixtus, there you go. It's also his sixth child, so it all sort of adds up. This next one, Exa Dark Sidrail. Exa Dark Sidrail. Is that a Musk child or a sort of grunge band?
12: I'm going to say that definitely is, because I know it is.
10: Yeah, well, there you go. Well, that's not...
12: Because, no, I was doing one, because he's got... Because if you know all these conspiracy theorists kind of going, oh, imagine if there was like a terrible... Imagine a rich billionaire with a kind of mad name on his own spaceship. And you're going, he's right there. He's there. That's him there. No, Elon Musk, he's one of the good guys. And he's got his son, X, and who he takes into meetings. He took into the White House. Mm. And it's like, he's even got a mini-me. I mean, how much more clue do you need?
10: There was talk when he was first started taking his child around that he was using his kid as a human shield, because it was not long after the United Healthcare CEO shooting. Mm. So he was like, oh, if I have my child on my shoulders all the time, they can't shoot me.
12: They also say that X is his emotional support child.
10: Oh, my Lord. Oh, my goodness.
12: No. Yeah, the more I hear about that guy.
11: Will all his kids' names be like a Da Vinci Code thing where you follow it on the maps and the coordinates and then, like...
10: That's where he's kept the emeralds from his African father's mine. Yeah. Our next one is Gorgoroth. Do you think Gorgoroth is a real name of...
11: I'm going to say false. That sounds like a Zelda character.
10: Interestingly, I have gone in that direction for one of these, but this is actually a Norwegian heavy metal band called Gorgoroth.
12: Yeah, I was going to say, I think I've heard of Gorgoroth, and I was going to get, I'll agree with Steve on that one, say it's not.
10: Xenophilius.
12: Oh, it sounds like he's, because it's the sort of Greek naming thing, isn't it, and the Greek alphabet, so I may not be, but might be.
10: Might be?
11: I'm going to say maybe, but may not be.
10: Well, fantastic. What definitive sort of exactness.
12: Yes, it is.
10: It's not. It's the name of Luna Lovegood's father in Harry Potter. And the final one, Selden Lycurgus. Selden Lycurgus. No. It's very sort of Game of Thronesy. It's not Harry Potter, because I've already used my Harry Potter card.
12: I'm going to say no.
10: No?
11: I'll say yes.
10: Lovely stuff. Oh, you both have such innate instinct for good radio. Like, let's introduce some tension to this. I will just automatically oppose. It is his latest child, the 14th child, Selden Lycurgus, has been announced.
11: Lycurgus.
10: So there you go. Some interesting choices. Did you have... were there any, like, you know, out there names that you were considering for your kids? Were like, well, maybe we can go down that route.
11: Not me, but my dad. Well, I've got a younger sister, and she was what we called the surprise. And he wanted to call her Captain.
10: Captain?
11: But my mum said absolutely not.
12: Talking of slightly posh, my father genuinely did want to call me Tarquin, and my mum said absolutely not. But my dad was a gynecologist, so he came in the course of his work, and there was one woman. And she was called, I think she was called Isadora Hinks, which is already quite a weird name. And he came in to, after she'd had her fourth child, to find her, trying to find out how to spell D'Artagnan, because she already had the other three musketeers.
10: Really?
12: Oh, wow.
10: Wow, that is a lot.
12: Imagine going through life as D'Artagnan Hinks. I mean, that's quite, you know, you just walk in to the room, you've got to be something to do that, haven't you?
10: Yeah, that is a lot. I was going to ask, did your dad go for cap? Because I know your dad was a footballer. Was it like an Aussie sporting? Like,
11: I don't think so. I think he just liked the name. But then obviously we had Rachel instead.
10: Yeah, that That makes a lot more sense. Right, well, our final section is always a sort of little low-stakes LBC debate. We're going to take something from the news and toss it around. I'm expecting one of you to take a position and then the other one to immediately take the opposite position for the sake of good radio. No, you say whatever you like about this. This is the comedy on prescription trials. Comedy prescription trials underway to see if stand-up can be an antidepressant alternative. Crack Health has secured funding for a scheme which uses stand-up shows and workshops to help people who are isolated, lonely and vulnerable. What do you make of stand-up to battle isolation, vulnerability and sadness?
12: Exactly the sort of woke nonsense. The Daily Mail furious headline writes itself, doesn't it? I think almost anyone who gets involved in comedy is in some sense neurodivergent anyway. I was on stage the other day and said something about my kids being ADHD and this woman just laughed. I was like, oh, okay. And she went, sorry, it's not that, it's just that you're a comedian. And, well, all comedians are a bit facts. Yeah. Like, well, actually, fair enough. That is a fair point. But I think, and a friend of mine, Jeff Innocent, who you'll know, brilliant comic, was brought into prisons to do sort of workshops. And guys who'd never ever expressed themselves and suddenly, it was actually, sorry to be the wishy-washy liberal, quite a positive thing to give them a bit of an outlet. And of course, the Daily Mail found out, and the next thing you know, free stand-up comedy courses for murderers, the world's going to die. And you just go, well, so I think possibly a positive thing, but I don't know any more than that. But I'm not going to write it off immediately because the Daily Mail will be very busy doing that for me.
10: Yes, fair. How was your? Do you think stand-up and comedy has improved your mental health?
11: Oh, I wrote a show about my mental health and did it to audiences. I think people should just go out to see stuff. I think like that's it helps. Obviously, different people have different reasons for going and not going out. But I had at a barber the other day, he asked me what I do for my job. I was like, I stand up and that kind of stuff. He goes, oh, I've been to one stand-up show, and then proceeded to say that they went to this place in Covent Garden where there was a 3-course meal and 4 people went and 2 people tried to fight the comedian on stage. I'm like, no, that doesn't sound like a nice. Normal kind of thing.
12: But I think that's the thing about stand-up. Still, some of the best advice I ever got was, you don't do stand-up, stand-up does you. So if you want to do stand-up, you will do it. But then, I think it's... Because, so many people go, oh, my God, I could never do what you do. And it's like, you're a fucking paramedic. I bet you could do... I couldn't scrape a toddler off the floor with a spatula on a Saturday night.
10: But you
12: manage
10: Jesus.
12: That. But I think it's that thing that, you can teach certain things about... People are terrified of public speaking. It's just a useful skill to have. But in terms of, would it help mental health? I don't know, but it can't hurt, can it? Everyone's mental health's a bit shot at the moment.
10: Yeah, I suppose what you said about the prisons thing is an outlet. It is good. I suppose it's no different really to poetry or sort of free journaling, really, to think about processing your thoughts in that way.
12: They should really be whipped through the streets and shamed publicly before execution. Bring back public execution. Is that what we...
11: I got brought in by the Sydney Thunder to teach them improv, which is something like a T20 team in Australia kind of stuff. And their coach at the time was very into psychology and all that kind of stuff. And the whole thing was these guys are scared of these balls 160 km an hour, but they're too scared to put up their hand to admit that they're fearful kind of stuff. So I got brought into in terms of impulsiveness and just be very reactive rather than kind of waiting it to happen for you. And even that kind of bravado kind of stuff, but when they close their eyes, put up their hand, every person put up their hand about being scared by fastball and a bouncer.
10: That's pretty sweet.
11: Yeah.
10: I'm going to end on that. I was going to be very sort of dismissive of comedy promoters who apply for Arts Council funding and stuff. But
12: that's a whole different ball.
10: That really is.
12: Yeah. Get quite angry about that.
10: I was thinking that the sort of people that would register as NHS practitioners and get all that admin done, the good admin comedians are not often the good comedians. So let's see which direction that heads in. But look, it's been a delight to have you both in the studio. Thank you for stepping in as we lost the Wildstone Raider. I'm glad you could come in early. I'm very grateful. You can go see Steen Raskopoulos in the Soho Theatre 6th to the 8th of March and then over to Australia. What are you doing in Australia?
11: Doing some shows, doing the Bear Pack, doing a two-person improv show.
10: Yes, I think I've told you this before, but the Bear Pack was the first ever Edinburgh Fringe show I saw. It's lovely, brilliant stuff.
11: Go check it out. And then, thank you.
10: Nice. At Steen Rasko on Instagram. Alistair, you're at Alistair Barry, A-L-I-S-T-A-I-R, and at foodponts.com for your occasional food blogs.
19: Yes.
10: I do have here the Instagram of the Wildstone Raider, but he won't get a plug until he learns how to use Zoom.
12: I am getting a train home past Gordon Hill, if that helps.
10: The perfect ideal. Thank you to Kieran and Yasmin in the production booth, at Fubar Radio for all of your radio needs, at Stand Up Andrew for all of my stuff. 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
27: British Steel is now once again owned by the public. Phil Towers can tell us more.
28: So the steelmaking site in Scunthorpe was owned by a Chinese company, but they were planning to shut it down. That would have meant a loss of hundreds of jobs there and would have impacted tens of thousands more people who worked nearby or were connected to it. Well, ministers stepped in last April to keep the plant open with special new powers. Now a law's been passed, meaning it's officially been nationalised. Keir Starmer says that's good news for jobs and for national security.
27: Firefighters have worked through the night tackling a Scottish wildfire, which has meant residents have had to be evacuated in the Cairngorms. It started in Heathland near to Nethy Bridge late yesterday morning. Campsites and ski resorts in the Glenmore Forest Park area have had to be closed. Construction companies are being urged to keep children away from building sites during the school holidays. The health and safety executive says a number of young people have been injured or even died after making their way onto unsecure and unsafe sites. Suitable perimeter fencing and making sure vehicles are locked away are just some of their suggestions. The UK economy grew very slightly in May after a very slight drop in April. The increase has been slowed by price pressures and the war in Iran. And the Prince of Wales says he's gutted for England after they lost to Argentina in their World Cup semi-final. Fans were devastated as their hopes their team could end 60 years of hurt were dashed when the defending champions beat them 2-1. These supporters watched the game in Manchester.
29: After the goal went in, it wasn't worth it. Everything stopped after the goal went in. It was awful.
30: Tuchel, we all thought he was a tactical genius, but today, I'm sorry, we surrendered the game.
31: It's very disappointing. I think Tuchel's tactics were too negative.
27: Fights broke out outside the stadium in Atlanta after the game, with police seen taking at least 3 people away. That's the latest from Radio News Hub. I'm Liz Whittaker.
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0: Good evening, guys. It is Access All Areas, and yes, we're live on Foodbar Radio. I'm Bobby Norris.
1: And I'm Stella.
0: How are you doing, Stella, my love?
1: I'm good, thank you. I'm good. I'm feeling powerful today.
0: I'm excited to have you as my guest co-host.
1: Yes.
0: You're in Miss Ellen's chair.
1: Definitely, and I'm going to do Miss Ellen proud.
0: Oh, of course you will, of course you will. So, guys at home, you know that I always bring you a jam-packed show. And this evening is, of course, no different. Now, I'm going to be chatting with one of my celeb SAS friends. Ooh. And we're going to be getting some more SAS too. We've got yes. Mr. Anthony in, and I think we're going to have a good little chat there. I've not really spoke to him properly since SAS, so I'm excited to see how he found it.
1: Is that you guys can educate me on the SAS.
0: I will fill you in, babes. It's a tricky one, though, because we've always conscious. I don't want to spill too much tea and do spoilers. Yes. But I also like the tea.
1: Exactly, so, catching up with a friend as well.
0: Exactly.
1: So.
0: And then anything goes when you're catching up with a friend. Plus, we're also joined in the studio by Mike Durrant from Dating Naked. But first, Miss Stella, as you well know, you're the queen of showbiz goss.
1: Thank you. I love that title.
0: What has caught your eye this week, my love?
1: Well, where do I even start? Well, we're going to start with Strictly.
0: Yes.
1: Because it really kicked off on the result show because Tom Dean was the first celebrity eliminated. And actually, obviously, with Strictly, we know how it goes. A celebrity has to go every week. But everyone is saying the same thing, being that the wrong person went off first because he was against Toya Wilcox.
0: Yeah.
1: And in terms of the dancing, everyone was thinking that Toya was the weakest one. But it was Tom and Nadia's time to go. And yeah, it's causing a little bit of backlash.
0: I see socials kind of blowing up about this.
1: Yeah, it really went off. And Nadia, who is Tom's professional partner, she put on Instagram a photo of both of them, and she put in the caption, "I'm not ready to even talk about what happened last night yet, but thank you very much for like the support." So you can tell that it's
0: saying something from the professional that's gobsmacked.
1: Yeah, because this was her second year without a partner. So when she finally got one, it was like, yay. Then to be the first one booted off, it was like, oh.
0: So do you think as a professional, she's shocked? Because I guess when it is your craft and it is an art,
1: yeah,
0: you would, rightly or wrongly, I guess you in your own head, whatever your industry is you're in, you would know if you was a weaker person or a stronger. Yeah. So do you think she probably went into the final two thinking, well, we're going to be all right?
1: I think so, yeah. And I think whereas with Tom, he showed a lot of great potential as well. And I think that's what caused a little bit of like a bit of disheartening. Because can you imagine as well that you've been on the Strictly sidelines for so long, you finally get a partner. You want to
0: make it... The minute you put your labootings on and then the wardrobe are taking them back.
1: Literally, you want to make it as far as you can.
0: Of course.
1: But I'm sure she was probably thinking like I waited all this time and now it happens. But I feel like a lot of fans are calling this a bit of an injustice because there are a lot of people that are saying that no, he was the wrong person, went home for week one already. So looks like this year of Strictly is going to be an interesting one if already it's already causing a little bit of backlash.
0: How is it rating still? Have you seen, have you heard on the journalist grapevine? Because obviously it's not been the best 12 months for Strictly.
1: That's the thing, yeah. So I think with what the two scandals that have kind of happened, I don't know if that's kind of overshadowed its comeback, because I think it says celebrating its 20th anniversary.
0: Yeah.
1: And for a show celebrating its 20th anniversary, you'd be fireworks, all of this, all of that, but the drama is kind of like taken over a little bit. So it's not, I would say people still love it. Of course, Strictly is just one of those shows that naturally people still love, but I would say the drama has kind of done a lot of the overshadowing this year.
0: Viewing figures wise, are less people tuning? So a lot of people was up in arms because of the two scandals. Obviously, it's always going to have its ride and dies.
1: Yeah, of course.
0: And it's part of so many of our lives, Strictly, because it has been around for 20 years.
1: Exactly,
0: it's been around longer than I've been alive. Do you know what I mean?
1: Exactly, yeah. So I think viewing figures wise, it hasn't done too badly. Like, it's not in the pits, it's not in the trenches, still safe, but... I think other figures have been better, but it's still doing all right.
0: It's holding its own.
1: Holding its own, yeah, definitely.
0: Good. What else has caught your eye, Miss Stella?
1: So, from one TV show to another, another TV comeback, shall I say. So Philip Schofield is making his TV debut with Castaway. And
0: I've seen a lot of this on the socials.
1: Yeah, it's an interesting one because a lot of people are saying that he doesn't deserve to have this TV comeback. What are Channel 5 doing? This is not the place for it because of everything that happened. But from the promo that we've seen, he just wants to share this side of the story, which, to be fair, is there anything wrong with that, sharing your side of the story, where maybe a million and one people have said different things about you that maybe aren't true and you just want to clarify it? Is that, but a lot of people thinking, is Castaway the right show for him to do that, or should it be a sit down Piers Morgan style kind of interview?
0: Well, I think this is kind of it, because I think a lot of people, it seems, again, just looking at social media,
1: yeah,
0: it's very much a Marmite situation. Phil's been around for so long, do you know what I mean?
1: Yeah.
0: So there are people that he can do no wrong, like literally just love him.
1: Yeah.
0: So they're like, no, we're so glad to have him back on our screens. Then we've got people that don't quite like what happened.
1: Of course.
0: Do you know what I mean?
1: Naturally.
0: And they're like, absolutely, we won't be watching. Why are Channel 5 doing this? And then I've seen stuff, I don't know if it's actually come from Phil himself, but they were saying, oh, it's 3 nights worth, so it's 3 hours
1: yes.
0: worth of tell-all, and it's for him to get his say across, and he wants 100%. To basically spill the tea.
1: Yeah.
0: But he's got no camera crew, no lighting,
1: nothing.
0: It's just him. So really, he can only spill. He's answering his own questions.
1: Literally.
0: Whereas I feel like, if that was the case, I wish there was someone on the island asking the questions. Mm. Like, put me on the island with him for
1: exactly.
0: 3 days. Do you know what I mean?
1: What would you ask him? What would be your go-to question?
0: If I had 3 days, exactly that. But it's not like it would be like an ambush.
1: Mm.
0: But if he wants to get his point across, I think it would have worked nice if there was someone there to kind of flow as a conversation.
1: Yeah.
0: Because he's only going to answer to whether he's doing it on a GoPro or an iPhone. I don't know what the logistics are.
1: Mm.
0: He's only answering what he's answering. But again, we do have to make clear, again, everyone, and quite rightly so, have got their opinions on what happened.
1: Yeah.
0: But as Philip himself have said, it was an unwise decision, but
1: yes.
0: not illegal.
1: Yes.
0: And as we've seen with other people in the media of recent weeks,
1: mm-hmm.
0: there's been a lot of illegal stuff, a lot
1: exactly.
0: of dark shit.
1: Mm.
0: Phil isn't now. Do you know what I mean? So morally is different to legality.
1: Definitely, yeah. And even from the bits that I've seen as well, he's definitely, well, people have seen that's what he's doing, and I feel like I can see it as well. Definitely a bit of throwing shade at ITV and Holly Willoughby as well.
0: Oh, is he? Tell me more. Spill the tea still.
1: I think he was saying something about how everything went down. And do you remember when Holly first hosted her first This Morning Show without Phil?
0: Oh, the monologue.
1: Are you okay? That is something he does say. And
0: fuck off, no.
1: Yeah, he does say it like that, and it's a bit like, oh, okay, it's a bit of an oop. Who is he in reference to?
0: The shady queen. Now he's come out. He's showing the shade now.
1: Showing it. So I can tell that in terms of like filmmaking his TV comeback, it is definitely will not be on ITV. I believe from what I can gather, he still has very hard feelings about how everything went down.
0: Well, this is kind of, in terms of ITV, and again, obviously, I worked with ITV full on for 10 years and obviously still do stuff with them now, but so many people, and again, people that come in and do your job, showbiz journos,
1: yeah.
0: and people that we interview, especially in like the storm of Schofield,
1: exactly. I love that.
0: I love a double letter.
1: Exactly.
0: Schofield storm. They were saying, oh, I think we're gonna see him in the jungle or Big Brother,
1: yeah.
0: and I kept saying, we absolutely won't,
1: absolutely
0: because
1: not,
0: ITV
1: yeah.
0: now own Big Brother, as they do I'm a Celebrity. I don't think Philip would even take the offer because it feels like it's put his nose out of joint. He's got the arsehole of ITV,
1: exactly.
0: in my opinion.
1: Yeah.
0: But also, ITV can't be seen to, I know they. It's alleged that he left This Morning, but whatever's happened there, whether it was a see you later or I'm off,
1: yeah.
0: get me an Addie Lee. They can't be seen to start throwing checks at him. So
1: no
0: whether
1: way.
0: It's for whether it's This Morning, which that's Romeo done, them days are gone.
1: Exactly.
0: They can't go, you can't do This Morning, but you want 500 grand for the jungle.
1: Exactly. It just won't work.
0: No, and Big Brother, he was never going to do them shows.
1: Exactly,
0: I don't think we'll ever see him on an ITV show again.
1: Definitely not. It'll be very interesting if that were to happen, but I cannot see at all whether, like, Philip, whether he would even accept it. So, yeah.
0: No.
1: Not at all.
0: And finally, before we move on to our last showbiz story,
1: yes.
0: Has Holly said anything on the socials?
1: No, I think as far as like Holly and Phil go, I think that relationship is just that's a no association, yeah. Nothing as far as what we can see. And I don't think Holly gives me like kind of classy vibes. I don't think she will ever make like any indirects or
0: she
1: anything.
0: She ain't like a sewer rat on the social, yeah. Where she's calling it out. Do you know what I mean? She's a classy girl, our Holly.
1: Yeah, exactly. So I don't think she'll ever say anything in retaliation. It'll be very kind of like, I'm gonna keep it cute, I'm gonna keep it cutesy, yeah. And like let me be on my way.
0: Perfect. So I guess this time next week we'll be talking about the 3 hours of Schofield Island, yes. Confessions.
1: Definitely.
0: I'm intrigued to see. Obviously, I won't be watching live, but I will catch up with it. So, yeah, let's talk about that in a week or two.
1: Definitely.
0: And I'll see you next. Time for one more showbiz story still.
1: One more. Actually, yeah, this is very TV-based, actually. We're going to talk about Big Brother, because that is,
0: yes.
1: Returning this week. And, again, it's very kind of like I didn't even know this was even happening so soon. I mean, I knew it was making a comeback. It always makes a comeback in autumn. But when I saw the date this Sunday, I was like, this Sunday? Like, that's so soon.
0: It doesn't feel like there's been much PR or in it. I've seen
1: really.
0: A little advert of a couple of guinea pigs running around in a
1: yeah,
0: mock house.
1: That, yeah,
0: but I think I saw that online. But, yeah, there hasn't been... I guess this week there was start pushing out AJ and Will.
1: Definitely,
0: because
1: yeah.
0: We've got to get the host doing, I guess, this morning, Lorraine. Got to get out there and start promoing it, because I literally,
1: yeah.
0: Until I saw it was Sunday, had no idea it was this week.
1: That's true, yeah, and I think with shows like Big Brother, I feel like they want to like, let the hype speaks for itself. So,
0: yeah.
1: Like, I think sometimes where we've seen like shows do so much hype before it even starts, viewers tune in and they're like, oh, like,

0: good at doing it. I think, and to be fair, Channel 5 did, they always got the TV and they used to let a lot of press in a day or two before, yeah, and they'd have to put bags on their shoes so they didn't fuck up the carpets. But I remember the days of when I lived and breathed that show. Mm. I was obsessed. What's the house going to be this year? Exactly. I want to see the bathroom. I want the bedroom. I want to see the garden.
1: You don't, you don't feel that hype anymore. You're just like, I'll see it when I see it.
0: No, I want to see it. Mm. I want to see everything. I want to see the pictures. Do me a little house tour. Even if you put it on, we're in a generation now of internet.
1: Exactly.
0: So you can send AJ or Will around the house. Give them a, I'm just going to say, give them a camera. The house is full of fucking cameras.
1: Yeah, give them a TikTok tour.
0: Yeah, give us, give us a little tour. Whack it on the socials, whack it on YouTube, but let me see. I want to see the garden. Have they got a pool, a hot tub? I'm guessing more hot tub than pool in this weather.
1: Oh yeah, definitely.
0: But I'm always excited to see the cast. I must admit though, I was always, especially as it started early days, loved both celeb and civilian. As years went on, I very much moved more to the celeb ones, yeah, just because I think people started to, the kind of housemates that was going in there had an agenda.
1: Yes.
0: Whereas the early days, it really was a flight attendant, a waiter, a barman. But I loved that. It was just
1: normal,
0: everyday
1: people.
0: Yeah.
1: But when you get people, I guess, that kind of like see the end goal of like, oh, getting a brand deal, getting this, getting that. It's like,
0: yeah,
1: it takes the authenticity out that we love.
0: Absolutely,
1: yeah,
0: absolutely. But excited for that. So again, I'm sure that's what we'll be talking about for a good few weeks. Excited
1: definitely
0: to see the characters. But we're going to take a little break, guys, and then we are going to be joined by a friend of mine and a fellow SAS recruit. Woo! We have got Mr. Anthony Agogo, so we'll see you in two.
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3: I had a really sweet message going, do you think I could come and look at your boobs? I'm not a pervert. I just think they would be really nice. And if you could just show me and then I'll go away again. And then he said, I'm just sorry if this is offensive to you. I'm just a bit of a boob guy.

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3: 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Is the sound of saying, I got you, mate? 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Is the sound of mates getting home instead of here? Click your seatbelt, because you're twice as likely to be killed or seriously injured if you don't think.
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5: This is one sport where it's unforgiving. You know, we're trying to create young players to go and play in front of 62,500 people at the Olympic Stadium, where every person at the stadium's got their opinion. All their opinions are different, and they all think their opinion matters, and they don't mind voicing it. Yeah. So we're trying to create somebody for that. You know, you have to be robust, you have to be mentally strong.
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7: I just remember that first year, I really could not get out, and I was really stuck in the sofa. I remember my back was ruined from just sitting down for most of the day. I was just stuck on the sofa then for another few days, and I was thinking about this and going over this in my head, and I realized that, like, my life was never going to change until I really started to find a way to make it work.
8: Hello, hello, hello.
9: Hello, Mr. Anthony.
8: What's happening, mate?
9: Anthony, right. We're going straight in. My fellow SAS recruit, are you watching the show back?
8: I am, mate. I missed last night's episode because I was

0: My mum and my sister's come visit me in Atlanta to see the house. They visit me. I've been here 5 years, haven't been out once. She's been born 3 weeks ago. They all came to see her. So visiting my daughter. So I was doing on an airport one yesterday. So I missed yesterday's episode, but I've been loving it, mate. You and as I said to you at the time, you're the star, Bobby. You are the star, mate. You're literally the star. My favorite person. You're just TV, mate. You're the best. You're the absolute
1: Oh, I
0: best.
1: love
2: Oh,
1: that.
2: bless you, Anthony. I love you for that. Thank you, mate. So, there's so much I want to ask about the show, but first things first, I guess let's start chronologically. Oh, fucking hell, that's a posh word.
1: Look at
2: Look at me,
1: that,
2: I've gone
1: literally.
2: all Anne Boleyn. So, chronologically, let's take it back to day one. We all meet, because I was one of the, I think I was the last to arrive, me and Bianca. She was a day after, she had a nightmare with the visa. But I got there and you guys was all in the holding hotel. What was you, I mean, obviously, with your job, it doesn't seem like much scares you. Like, you're a geezer, you're known as the governor, you can have a tear up. Do you have fears and phobias, or are you just a fucking hard geezer?
0: Do you know what? I don't, mate. If I'm honest, I'm like, this doesn't sound to sound up, but I'm not really scared of anything. There's from doing SAS, what I learned is there's things I'd rather not do. I like that Chinasian thing, mate. Like, and people like, no, you, as I said a minute ago, you're the star of the show, you're brilliant. Everyone's like, oh, is Bobby like, is number 15, is he putting it on? I go, nah, mate. Like, it was so terrifying. And what scared me, right? No, I'm not answer. Let me get scared. What threw me was we walked down. Even a little ladder to get down was scary.
2: Horrendous.
0: And then, but what really threw me is you get down the ladder eventually, and you stand on that little platform, and that wobbled.
2: Yeah.
0: The platform
1: Oh my
0: wobbled,
1: gosh.
0: and I didn't expect that, and that really threw me because I was like, in my head, I thought I was gonna smash it. I thought it was gonna be easy, and I really did. I mean, Shazia had a 25-minute argument with Bellingham, standing there like, and I'm like, oh, this must be easy then, because she can stand there and have an argument. It's gonna be easy.
2: She didn't bat an eyelash, did she? But I don't think it come across on TV how much that shaped or even how high that is.
0: But we rewind that. If you remember that morning, we got picked up. We got woke up early, early. It's dark. It's cold. And it's so cold. And when you watch TV, you can see someone shiver, and you go, "Oh, that must be cold." But you can't feel the cold. And like the episode two, they made us dunk our heads in the ice trough, and like that's not very pleasant. But that shook us to the core. How cold it was. Horrible. And then you take your head out, and it's cold. It's
2: Yeah.
0: horrible. But before that, Bobby, if you remember, like me and you, we sat together on that drive up to the top of the mountain.
2: Oh, fucking
0: And
2: hell,
0: mate,
2: yeah.
0: if I look closely enough, I've still got Bobby Norris fingernail mark in my thigh
2: Oh,
0: where you
1: you
0: squeezed
1: were
0: me
1: squeezing
0: so
1: hard.
2: hard. And that wasn't even a challenge. That was just going to
1: It's
2: the
1: going,
2: first.
1: of course.
2: But it was so, Anthony, again, make me
0: Yeah.
2: write it because people think
0: No.
2: it's a bit dramatic. It was a
0: Honestly,
2: fucking
0: honestly.
2: shig. It was as wide as the van we was in. Like one
0: It's
2: wrong
0: honest,
2: turn from that driver,
0: done,
2: again, it's you're
0: dead.
2: fucking it's Velma and Louise. You're off. Do you know what I mean?
0: That's the
2: So.
0: thing, that doesn't translate on TV. And I'm not particularly scared of heights. I'd rather be on the ground. I'd rather
2: Yeah.
0: my feet be on the
1: Of
0: floor.
1: course.
0: But I'm not scared. But that scared me because if that like the as silly as this, if that driver had a sneezing fit and kind
2: Yeah.
0: of wobbled the steering wheel, we're all dead.
1: Yeah.
2: Yeah.
0: And like you can't see that. And then there's one element of it. Oh, it's a TV show. No, we're not gonna die. We're not gonna get seriously hurt. It's a TV show. But as I said to some people before, it's like that the SAS show, the lunacy, what we went through, that blurs the line of TV and real life so much.
2: Yeah.
0: Because if the driver gets cramp in his leg, if he has a whatever, like half a
2: Even
0: stroke.
2: coughs once and just moves an arm or a shoulder.
0: Yeah, honestly, we're dead because it was the width of a tire. It separated us from plummeting to our death. And
2: Completely.
0: Bobby, I love you, mate, but I don't want to die with your fingernails in my thigh.
1: What a way to go.
2: Now, I've done a lot of reality shows, and as we know by now, especially because reality shows, it's no longer the new kid on the block. We know what we're kind of getting. We know there's a little bit of whatever when it comes to reality TV. SAS isn't that. And what I respect, I mean, I respect them because these men and girls in real life SAS, and when I say real life, obviously our DSs, our staff, are real SAS, they were. But they don't, ultimately, they don't give a fuck about the cameras. Like, yeah. They're there to, this is their job. They've got an image, like, there's a respect there. So
3: it's not a tough guy act.
2: They're not going, yeah, they're not going to mug themselves off and make something. Like, they don't give a shit about the gloss of a TV. And the same with the medical and the psychs there. Again, of course, with all their, it's being filmed, we know that. But if there's a, if there's something you can't do, like an injury, ultimately, they're not going to go, well, the show goes on, we're going to push you back in. If someone has to be medically withdrawn, or for whatever happens, or someone's psych test doesn't come back good, they have to, that's the duty of care. Channel 4 and the production company that made that are so on point and on the nail with that. Do you know what I mean? Because they're like, ultimately, your safety and your health that is more first. Important than a TV show.
3: Yeah.
2: And you never see, make me right, and you never get a producer over there. So no one's running and going, oh, this is about to happen. Have that chat. You kind of, you don't even see cameras in the end. I'm watching this back through fresh eyes on TV. I'm like, fucking hell.
0: The only thing, the only time you saw someone outside of the show is, remember this, Bobby, the night, and this really pissed me off. They put me in a really bad mood. The night before last night's task, we climbed that mountain. I said, I haven't seen it yet, but I know that's what was aired last night. We climbed that silly snow-capped mountain. The night before, we were lying in bed and the fucking ceiling falls down. Remember that, Bobby? They cut that bit out, didn't they? They didn't put that in. The fucking ceiling fell down. We're sitting there, right? And go, about to go to bed, then Chris Robshaw went, I think the ceilings fell down. And then the ceiling, like, I don't know, the ceiling, that obviously wasn't part of the show. I mean, it's shoddy craftsmanship happened on the ceiling. And then we had to leave, and we just, well, say comfortable. We got as comfortable as you could be in that city situation. We had to leave and go sleep in the dining room, which was bolted. Because at least in that, in our digs, we had like a little fire if we kept it going. It's kind of warmish. In the digs, it was Baltic, like so cold.
2: Yeah, it was.
0: Then we got up and do the silly test. So when they came in and ushered us out. They're the first, only real people we saw throughout the whole course. And it was weird.
2: Because the boys, we was put into like the kitchen. What do they call that? I forgot the army name for what our kitchen's.
0: Mess, was it mess?
2: The mess, yeah. So we was in there and the girls was in the doctor's room. But again, to be fair to production, the minute they heard it, because obviously lights go out when they know the last person's going to bed. And, of course, it wasn't part of the show, so they haven't put that in. But we heard this noise, and like Ant says, so that kind of happened. And then I think a couple of us were talking in the dark. Now, we're being watched 24 hours.
3: Yeah.
2: So it took seconds for someone in the production office to whack the lights up. So they had to come in. So it's not that they broke the fourth wall. They kind of had to because the ceiling came in on us.
3: You know what I mean?
2: And no one was hurt. It all got sorted. And thank God that the crew and the team there got it sorted by the next day. I forgot that was the day before the mountain. But Anne, I've got to talk to you about the mountain because I think you spoke about... Well, I don't know if you spoke about it before, but somehow it got into the press shortly after we got back from the UK. Unless you had said something to someone... But that you called a cameraman a cunt and threatened to throw him off.
0: Well, listen.
2: Talk me through this. So you're going, and this is, again, a steep fucking mountain. I think it's like 3 miles, 4 miles up, and we're carrying kilos of equipment. I don't know what's a fucking tyre, bullets, guns. Not real bullets and guns, I'm guessing. So obviously, what happened the night before happened, we then go trekking up this mountain. You see a cameraman. Now, what goes through your head? Because you don't... Do you instantly think, cunt, I'm going to throw him off? Or talk me through it, because I didn't see this happen.
0: Well... So, the ceiling thing happened, I was in a bad mood. Like, in my personal life, I was going through a bit of a difficult time. Going through a divorce. Life is a bit difficult. And I kind of underestimated how much that show was going to push me emotionally. I'm not going to lie, he's always been a fucking cunt. He was. He pissed me off, right? So we get there, and then the whole thing, I was getting, the whole establishment was pissing me off, and I spent 2 hours in the car with Marnie, and Marnie, I love Marnie, she's such a lovely girl. Fuck me sideways, goodness me. She had this thing in there that she was going to quit. And what you don't see on this show, we spent 2 hours driving that mountain. I have no idea what's going on. Mm-hmm. You have no idea what's going on. Me and Marnie in the car together, and she complained every second of the 2 hours. Like, Marnie, listen. Listen, we're gonna be a tag team here. Just have my back to help. We'll do it. Yeah. 2 hours of try and make, convince her to stay. And in fairness to her, we got there, right? And she was on her period. And she was trying for a piece and change her tampon. She says this. She says to the driver, listen, I need to go to the toilet. There's a toilet there. Let me change. And he went, oh, yeah, yeah, you can change in a minute. But in the car, about 30 minutes was waiting there for them to get to set the task up. And then Billingham opens the door, shouting, oh, you fucking can't do it. And it kicks off and it starts. She needs a piss. I need a piss. She goes, oh, I'm leaving. She jacks in. She quits. I'm like, oh, no. 2 hours of me using all my energy to keep her to stay just totally wasted. And then I had to kind of run, and I thought, oh, I had a chip on my shoulder. And I was running. I was in the lead for ages, just on my own, just giving it like a lunatic. And then the cameraman kept getting in my way. He kept like trying to get the good shot. He was kind of, no, he's getting right in front of me. So like making me having to stop. And because it's so snowy up there, every time you stop, got to start again. I go, mate, I can't just back up a little bit. Do you know what I mean? Just back up. And he was like, whatever. And some of the cameraman bobbies, remember, like, they wouldn't talk to us, but have a little chat here and there, like a little smile or whatever. This geezer was a job's worth. Like, and ultimately, what pissed me off was I was dying for a wee. So I've been on this thing now for about an hour. I have no idea where the finish line is. Marnie's left. She's nice, clean knickers and had a piss now. I still haven't had a piss. I said, oh, mate, just help me take my bag off. And the way I had to strap my bag on, the backpack, because it was a two-man job, like stacking. You had to stack the sled, put our gear on, and I did it all by myself.
2: On top of having our Birkins as well.
0: Yeah, so I strapped up the bag incorrectly, and I had to take it off to get it back on. But as a one-person job, I couldn't do it, and I was dying for a wee. And I thought, you know what? I'll wee over the cliff, and I'll crack on with a thing. But of course, I couldn't even get my water bottle from the Birkin, so I couldn't undo it. So I said to the cameraman, I said, just unclip this for me, please, mate. And he ignored me. So, mate, just unclip it for me, please. I need to take the bag off and go for a wee. And he ignored me. I go, mate, come on, just fucking. I said, how much further have we got to go? I need a wee. This prick, I said, don't make me piss myself. Please don't make me piss myself. And then, like, he just filmed me as I stood there and just pissed myself.
2: No.
0: And I was so degrading, right? And I annoyed me so. And I had a massive chip on my shoulders and a bad mood. And then when I wanted to piss myself, he was, whoa, started giving me a little bit of lip back. I go, oh, fuck you, mate. He said, fuck me back. I went, I said something like, if I get older here, I'm going to throw you off the cliff, you cunt. Something like that. But it was kind of said funny. Right? I was obviously joking. Right?
2: But was anyway. You, man? I don't know if you was.
0: I wouldn't harm a fly. Anyway, so what annoyed me was, I was in a bad mood and I got to the top. I was so chuffed. I was so proud of myself. I got to the top. I got there. And the guy was there. I was like, oh, master, sorry about it earlier. I was in a bad mood. So we had I think I gave him a hug or whatever. Nice and relaxed.
2: In your pissy trousers.
0: My pissy trousers. She now turned to ice.
2: Yeah.
0: Icicles on my leg. And then we got back to base. And then if you remember, they called us all out. They made some people go do the chickens or clean the toilets. And there was just me. And they fucking bollocked me. And they ran me round base. Oh, my
2: you
0: goodness.
2: You got basted hard. Talk us through that basting. What exactly did you go through in that? Because obviously, to be fair to the show, Channel 4, they can only put out an hour's episode twice a week. So, and we're there full on 24/7.
3: So we don't see the full
2: So we don't get
3: yet.
2: To, because the show would be 3 weeks, so it would just be a live, I would kind of love a live stream of us on SAS for 3 weeks. So I don't know how much we're going to see that, but what was that basting? Because I know it was pretty hardcore. I remember going to dry my spare boots and trousers, and I thought, fuck, what's this geezer's getting a basting.
0: Jazzy, I thought, they wanted me to quit, and Shaz, on the back of a 3-hour trek up this mountain, by the way, I was bollocks already. And I think Shazia had a bit of a panic attack. She thought they were going to kill me and I wasn't going to quit. But, mate, burpees, running around in and out the ice bath, pull-ups, press-ups, burpees. And, like, I was wearing all the heavy stuff, could barely breathe. I was so tired. But what pissed me off, like, wasn't the physical stuff. They told me off, and I felt like I was a six-year-old. Like, I felt like I got pulled into the headmaster's office in year one. And they said to me, oh, you're a fucking bully. You're a fucking bully. And I went, what am I bully? I mean, you called him a cunt and threw him off the cliff. I was like, oh, but you say it like that. Doesn't sound good.
2: Yeah, it don't sound great, no.
0: It was laughter. And what annoyed me, the second I finished that thing, I apologized to the guy and we had a little chat and it was fine. So he's either grasped on me or someone's grasped me up. And that annoyed me because I'd apologized already. And he made me piss myself.
2: So do you have any regrets about that then?
0: No, I don't think about it. It doesn't I think we had a chat about it because I got released into the Sun and then I was in the headlines and stuff. And then I had to speak to the production company and they said they weren't going to show any of it because it wasn't part of the show. He's obviously a cameraman. But I should have shown it. It would have been funny. It was a funny point. It's funny. And also, it would have shown, I wanted them to show me getting beasted because, I mean, I think I look quite tough doing it and I don't give up and I carry on. And it was a nothing point. It was a little thing. And it was just funny. And the guy was cool. But then I felt bad. I thought, I didn't like getting called a bully because I've never been a bully in my entire life. Ever. In my entire life. It was crosswords. And he called me a dickhead or something. It wasn't all one way. He gave me some shit as well.
2: So I've got to ask you, who surprised you the most? Did you have misconceptions of people? And I guess as humans, we do. We kind of eye people up a little bit and go, right, well, I think you're strong, you're weak, you're going to be good, you'll be fucking shit.
3: Yeah.
2: Who shocked you the most?
0: Mate, do you know what? I take people as I find them. You know, yeah. I don't read news headlines or articles because it's all bullshit. I don't look at Instagram and go, that person's this because they posted that. That's all bullshit. I take people as I find them. But who surprised me the most? No, but because I have that philosophy, no one really surprises me. But who impressed me the most? I'm not just saying it, mate. I told you this personally. Was you? Remember seeing your nice text after the show? Like, you impressed me so much. You went on this beautiful story arc throughout the whole show, man, and it was beautiful to watch. And that Trinasium, I mentioned to my missus last night, actually, my sister last night.
2: Missus and my sister get that confused.
0: Fuck this, bro. Give me misconstrued. I said to my family yesterday, I said, had that Trinasium been at the end of the show, I mean, I don't think you'd have completed it, but you'd have done it. You'd have got on that walkway for sure. Your growth, mate, was unbelievable. Oh. The Bobby that went, Bobby's fingernails in my thigh up the mountain was a very different Bobby than the Bobby that left. And I'm not going to give anything away the rest of the show, man, but your growth was beautiful. It was great to see. Shazia, I mean, Ovi was a cool dude. Ovi really surprised me how cool he was. I liked Ovi. He was somebody.
2: Man, a few words, but so much respect for him. Like,
3: amazing.
2: Highly. Like, he's got morals and class. Like, whatever he says, you don't get a word salad from over. You don't just chat shit. Do you know what I mean? Like, he's very, like, deep.
3: I love that about him.
0: Yeah. And what I liked about Obi was, like, you know, on parade, everyone panics, everyone gets their armbands and the hats and stuff. Obi, there's one or two of the group that was always like, hey, your armband's upside down, or hey, don't. It was more about just themselves, and he was somebody who was more than just.
2: He was a team player, and thank you so much, mate. I could literally talk to you all night, but I've got to go to my next guest. Thank you so much. Congrats on the little one.
0: Thank you, sir.
3: Thank you so much.
2: I hope to see you soon. When you're back in the UK next, let's all meet up. We'll have a little SAS reunion.
0: Oh, I can't wait. I look forward to it, mate. Well done. Well
2: Take
0: done,
2: care. Myself. Thank you for everything. Mate. Bye, Anne.
3: Take care, Anne. Goodbye.
2: Bye. Oh, bless him. Kind man, regardless of calling the cameraman a cunt and threatening to throw him off.
3: Well, he's all right.
2: Right, guys, we're going to take another little break and then we're going to be joined in the studio by Mike Durrant. So we'll see you in two.
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7: VAR, you serious? With Cecil G. Thomas.
14: What is the point of an umbrella?
15: They come out of nowhere.
14: Bro, they make me feel ill, bro.
15: No, you can't do that.
14: No, they make me feel absolutely ill. And it's been obviously ridiculous recently because there's been so much rain. Mm-hmm. I'll tell you why I hate umbrellas. They're too big for the pavement, and they're too big for one person, and they're way too small for two people. At least half of me, at least my left side or my right side, is getting drenched in rain.
2: Welcome back, guys. It is Access All Areas, and we are on FUBAR Radio. We've just been joined in the studio by Mike from Dating Naked. Mike, how are you, mate?
16: Yeah, not too bad. Just a shame about the typical English weather, isn't it?
2: So, oh, it's shocking, isn't it? I finally come to the conclusion, and I've emotionally accepted that this is winter now.
1: This is it, yeah. Get the Christmas tree out, get the...
2: I'm not quite there yet. Although I was in a certain supermarket, and we won't say which one, but they've got a seasonal aisle, and there's advent calendars.
1: Yeah, I saw it. 1st of September, you see everything, you see tinsel, everything.
2: Anyway, Christmas aside, just because we can't emotion, we're not strong enough to deal with that. We can't deal with that. So, Mike, let's talk. How have things been since Dating Naked aired? Because it's ended last week, didn't it?
16: Yeah, so the show ended last week, last Friday. So it was episode 9 and 10 got released last Friday. I mean, it's been a whirlwind, you know what I mean? Yeah. Since, like, we filmed in February. So it's been, like, 6 or 7 months since we actually were in the villa. And then now it's more of the case of, like, we have to watch it back to be, like, wow, did I actually do this?
1: Exactly,
16: you know what I mean?
1: Yeah.
16: So it's been a whirlwind experience, especially the whole concept of dating naked. But I've enjoyed every single minute of it, and now it's finished. It's like, what do I do now?
1: Exactly,
16: you know what I mean?
1: Yeah.
16: So,
1: after you,
2: darling.
1: You mentioned the concept, because, like, I can imagine if I hear a show like Dating Naked, I'm thinking there's a million and one things going through my head. But what, when you heard that,
16: yeah,
1: what makes you want to apply for it? What was the selling point for you that you were like, I want to do this?
16: To be honest, they sent to me, it was an all-inclusive holiday to South America, so I thought, what's not to like, really?
2: Exactly,
16: so,
2: days.
1: Yeah,
16: I thought, sitting in a villa for a month in the sun, no tan lines. And on a serious note, I think for me, it was the concept behind it. It was the fact that it was more the unknown.
1: Yeah.
16: I like new challenges. I like trying different things. So the fact that it was like a brand new concept, and I was intrigued. That's what it was. It was more like, what can this offer me? How can this be of benefit in me? Can I change the way people date in a day-to-day life? And I think because I hadn't been done in the UK before, I thought, why not?
2: And also, Mike, let's have it right. You're an extreme boy, so you know you've got a good Corby on you. Because for a lot of people, I mean, good Corby or not, some people are still, especially it's a British thing, I think, isn't it? Some people are quite prudish. People don't like to talk about sex. Or naked.
16: Yeah, and of course.
2: So to go on a TV show, literally put your balls on the table and go have some of that.
1: Literally.
16: You've definitely got to have big battles to do a show like that, to be honest. But I think, like I say, it's going back to when I did do the Dream Boys. The Dream Boys, for me, it was a walk in the park. I mean, you've got your choreo out for a matter of 30 seconds to a minute on here, 24 hours a day. And look, you haven't got a dick pump at this point, do you know what I mean? So, you're on a flaccid 24-7.
2: Do you kind of, not that you forget, but I guess you kind of do, like in the bubble of a TV show, at first it must be a bit weird, but you kind of just get, it would have been weirder if you woke up one day and everyone was in a suit. Was you kind of just used to seeing just a load of arse, balls and tits?
16: To be honest, when you get in there, you're all a little bit like, you're going into the unknown a little bit. You haven't got anything to refer back to, like a different show, like, well, I can do this, I can do that, I know how this works, how that works. I was the first lad in. I seen Tegan as soon as I walked in, and obviously she was the first naked, the lady that was in the house. And I thought to myself, it was a little bit nerve-wracking because you don't really know what to expect.
1: Yeah, of course.
16: And obviously you're living day by day, like you don't know what's going to be happening the next hour or the next day. But you do get used to it. I mean, I was the first lad in, so I was like, look, there was another four lads to come in. At the start, there was five girls, five boys. And then when I seen another lad coming, I thought, I'm not doing too bad. Yeah,
1: exactly. And I guess there must be something so empowering about that, seeing, like, because, like, being naked is, like, a vulnerable thing.
16: Yeah.
1: So did you feel that sense of, like, empowerment? And was that a vibe that you felt from everyone?
16: I feel like you're all a lot more vulnerable compared to what you think. You think to yourself, when you go in, you think, like, How am I going to be? Am I mentally prepared for this? How am I going to react? Am I going to enjoy it, the experience? And then once everyone's in there, like the girls and the boys and everyone's just having a bit of a natter, it's like something switches in your head. Like, I've seen everything now. Quick little look, bang.
1: Exactly, it's done.
16: Onto the next scene, do you know what I mean? So, and that's what it was like for me. It was the fact that when you had sort of seen it, it's mad how crazy that the mind actually adapts in them situations, because realistically nothing actually exists on the outside. You're just in there
2: in that
16: the moment.
2: Bubble.
16: Yeah, and everyone's in the same position as you, and that's what I loved about it.
2: Do you think you was at an advantage, because obviously you used to go out with Chloe Ferry, for anyone listening, so Geordie Shore, so you know how TV works. What's the situation with you and Chloe? Is it still friendly, or is it like,
16: I mean, me and Chloe had a relationship when I was very young, do you know what I mean, 18, 19, and me and Chloe just stayed friends after that. There wasn't really like,
2: there's
16: anything,
2: no bad feelings. Did she give you any tips on how to do a TV show?
16: Nah. But I'm mates with quite a few, like the lot from Geordie Shore.
1: Oh, nice.
16: And I think for me, it was, I never really asked for any tips. I just went in there, I was just myself.
2: Yeah.
16: And I just feel like, I do feel like I've got a big enough personality just to enjoy myself anyways.
2: Big enough everything.
16: Yeah. But I think for me, I didn't go in with a game plan. I just thought,
2: that's what works best, I think.
16: Yeah, I thought, fuck it. I went, whatever happens, happens at the end of the day.
1: Yeah.
16: And you know what? I thoroughly enjoyed the experience. I wouldn't do anything differently. I don't regret anything. Like, wouldn't change anything. I think, you know what? My experience in there was absolutely phenomenal.
1: Amazing.
16: So.
1: And that's so refreshing as well, because when you see some people go on TV shows with this agenda of like, I want to get a brand deal, I want to get this.
16: Yeah,
1: but
16: of course.
1: We need more people just to go in to enjoy the experience.
2: Yeah, and so, no game plans. Yeah. Just literally take it for what it is.
1: Exactly.
16: Yeah, 100%. I think the experience in itself was enough. Do you know what I mean? Like, of course, it was a big cash prize at the end that everyone wanted to win. But for me, I feel like, and I said this at the end of the show, I was like, I felt like I'd already won. Do you know what I mean? I had found a connection at the end of the show. I had such a good experience. Like, I'd done something that nobody in the UK has actually done before either. So it was unbelievable.
1: Amazing.
2: So you said you had a connection at the end of the show. Where do things stand now? Are you together? Spill some tea. It's called Access All Areas, my show, and I like to access all areas. So what can you give me? Any exclusives?
16: Yeah, so basically, I mean, the show finished. We finished filming. It was start of March. I was with Tion. So Tion's actually from Australia. So when we left the show, we did have a bit of a discussion, like, look, we've got a good connection here. But remember, everyone only sees, like, 10 hours.
1: Snippets.
16: Do you know what I mean? 45 minutes on an episode from like a three and a half week like filming process.
2: Yeah.
16: So for 3.5 weeks, even in the real world, it isn't enough time to actually get to know someone.
1: Of course,
16: And you're building foundations in a reality show where realistically when you leave, you then have to rebuild new foundations in real reality.
2: Yeah.
16: Exactly. So we came up with the conclusion of like, look, how do you want to move forward with this? Tion actually was good enough. She actually packed her whole life up in Australia. And I was living in Mallorca at the time. So I said, look, if you want, you can come live with me in Mallorca. We'll try and make something work of it if this is what we both want. So she came over to Mallorca. We were living together for around about 3-4 months. I mean, we took a couple of holidays in Europe first, then moved to Mallorca. Mm-hmm. And then I think, like any relationship, you have your difficulties, you have your moments. Yeah. You have to go to work, you've got friends and family. And you do come across real life situations where inside the villa, it's like, that's the only thing that exists.
2: Yeah.
16: But there's so much more to that in the real world. And me and Tion just basically just mutually decided to look at that. The relationship wasn't working anymore. And I think this, the in a relationship these days, there has to be like a strong compatibility between two people.
1: Oh, yeah, definitely.
16: And I feel like she had a life in Australia, I had a life in the UK. And I think we just, like at the end of the day, we just decided mutually that it wasn't really working out anymore. And she just decided to go back to Australia. So It was. I had such a good time with Tion. Do you know what I mean?
1: Exactly,
16: like,
1: yeah.
16: I have no. We're left on good terms. She's really nice girl. I think she's got a good future ahead of herself. And I think for me, it was just the fact that it just wasn't working anymore.
1: Yeah, and you gave it a shot. And no regrets. Yeah. Exactly. Yeah. No what ifs. So yeah.
16: At the end of the show, I got voted third place because people were like, the distance is going to ruin this relationship. But the fact that she actually packed her whole life in Australia to move to Mallorca just shows that anything's possible if you want to make it work.
1: Of course.
16: Do you know what I mean? And we both did give it the best, actual good shot. It wasn't just like we left a TV show. It was a little like showman's. Like, we both generally had feelings for each other.
1: Exactly, yeah.
16: And honestly, like at the end of that show, like I generally adored that girl. Do you know what I mean? So it just like normal life, just like normal people, things sometimes just don't work
2: it
16: out
2: gets
16: at the
2: in
16: end
2: the
16: of the
2: way.
16: Day. So.
2: And at least it was Mallorca, so she weren't too cold, because she would have shit her drawers. If she'd have come to Newcastle,
16: yeah,
2: so fat Mary, she'd have gone, what the fuck?
1: She'd have been
2: blitz, what's going on?
16: But it was, to be fair, it was more beneficial for her anyways to come to Mallorca, because in Australia, it was her winter. During our summer, because it's like the
2: it's a crafty cow,
16: so
2: wanted a bit of caramel.
16: Do you know what I mean? So
2: she
16: really, at least she got a free holiday out of it. Do you know what I mean?
2: She was calculated.
1: Chasing the sun.
2: No wonder you got shot. When it turned winter in Mallorca, she fucked up again.
16: Yeah, she was a turn winter. She went, back home now.
2: I'm going back to summer now, Bo.
16: Because the show hadn't been done before, I didn't know what was going to happen in the next 5 minutes, never knowing what was going to happen at the end of the season. We didn't know who was going to win the prize, how it was going to be won. Like, realistically, I think everyone can agree who'd done the show that you could play a game in theory if you wanted, because the only game you really could have played was if someone came in that had immunity, you could then lock onto them and say, this person could save me to get to the final.
2: Yeah.
16: That was realistically the only game plan you could play. I mean, now people, and if there was a season two, for example, people could look back at season one and go, this is how I would do things this time.
1: Exactly, yeah.
16: Where we never had to.
2: I think, like you said, I think the audience and the public, it's not a new concept, reality TV now. And people aren't stupid, and I think it's actually pretty disrespectful to the audience and the public when people think that they can fucking go in with a game plan, manipulate something, and think that the audience are fucking Dolly Dimple and they're going to buy it.
1: Yeah.
2: And they're like, no, we know what time it is. We know what you're doing. I've got to ask you, Mike, how have you found being have you been recognised much? Because obviously you're wearing clothes now, people ain't seeing the Corey hanging, man. But what are they saying on social media? Because it is a new concept to the UK, isn't it?
16: Yeah,
2: how
16: exactly.
2: People taken to it over here?
16: I'm very surprised. It's actually been a very positive input that I've had, really. I mean, I'm on TikTok doing lives every day. I'm on the social medias. And I'm doing, like, the Day in UK sort of questionnaires. And people are actually enjoying the show. There's not, like, any sort of... I thought to myself, how am I going to be portrayed after the show?
1: Of course, yeah.
16: Do you know what I mean? For doing such a show like Dating Naked. But for me, I feel like the audience has took it pretty well.
2: Yeah.
16: I definitely think they could... I think from my part, I think there's a lot more to it than what meets the eye, more than anything.
1: Yeah,
16: so
1: definitely, because people might have their misconceptions when they hear the title Dating Naked and think,
16: of course,
1: that's a bit crass, that's a bit scandalous.
16: Yeah,
1: but there's actually more to it than that.
2: Yeah.
1: There's layers to it about, like, romance and everything.
16: Yeah, so. No, definitely.
2: Yeah, and I think you're so right. Like, people, the title, but I think people are getting slightly better, because we've still got this, everyone thinks, especially from abroad, how prim and proper British having their tea and their afternoon.
1: Yeah.
2: Do you know what I mean?
1: Yeah.
2: Or with our little pinky out.
16: Yeah.
2: But it's 2024, guys. Do you know what I mean?
16: Exactly.
2: Like, we have to roll with the times.
1: Yeah.
2: So, no, I'm glad that people have taken to it.
16: I wouldn't, like I say, I think because the show at the minute is only out in UK, Canada, in Australia. So, I mean, I had this one group of Hindus when I was in Newcastle a couple of weeks ago. And she went, oh, I didn't recognise you without your clothes on. Without your clothes on. And that was like the only thing I had had. But apart from that, I mean, social media has took a good interest to it. And I mean, apart from that, I've been having fun with it, you know what
2: exactly.
16: I mean?
2: So, how have you found watching it back? Like you say, it was pre-recorded quite a bit in advance. Are you happy with the edit and the final cuts of things? Because you've touched upon already, and the way TV works, where things are being filmed 24/7, production can only put out so much, about 44 minutes per episode. By the time you do all your ads and everything. So they're very limited to how to build an episode.
16: Of course.
2: How do you find watching that series back now? Was it all pretty much spot on, or do you feel like there were certain bits that you wish had have been in there?
16: I think it was pretty spot on. I think everyone was displayed how I seen it in person.
1: Yeah.
16: And remember, like, we were in there filming for 3.5 weeks, but we only get 45 minutes per episode, so sometimes 2 days was covered maybe in one episode. Mm. So for me, I think the only thing that could have changed was maybe making the series a little bit longer, maybe like having 14 episodes.
1: Oh, nice.
16: Just to portray people a little bit more.
1: Yeah.
16: And for people to from like the audience point of view, to actually see what people's characters are really like, because realistically, if I'm getting to know you and I'm sat down with you now and I get to know you for 10 hours trying to get to know someone isn't enough time.
1: Exactly.
16: No. You know what I mean? But I think for me, how it got edited, what was conceived inside the show, I think was a true validation on everyone, to be honest. So,
2: is there a WhatsApp group with all of you?
16: There is a WhatsApp group.
2: Has anyone left yet?
16: I've left multiple times, to be honest.
2: Why have you left the WhatsApp group?
16: Do you know what? To be honest, right, I'm one of these types of people, I say it very straight. If I don't agree with someone, I'm like, you know what, I don't agree with this. Do you know what I mean? I'm not wanting to keep me emotions, and I'm like, look, I don't agree with this, or I agree with that.
1: Yeah.
16: Sometimes I get caught up in too much drama. Do you know what I mean? A little bit too much drama, where I'm like, you know what, fuck this WhatsApp group chat, I'm off out of here. Then a week later, I'll be missing it a little bit, like, oh, Ben Hodges back
1: in.
16: Ben Hodges back in. And then there's a bit more drama, and I'm like, but I do, the thing is, with the WhatsApp group chat, I do like to leave it to ground myself a little bit, because sometimes it feels like I'm going back into the show.
2: Yeah.
16: Okay,
2: yeah.
16: So it feels like I'm reliving the past a little bit.
1: Touch grass a little bit.
16: Exactly. Yeah. And sometimes I do leave it because it is nice just to get away from it all as well. As much as it is nice being in that environment and chatting with people in there from like diverse places from around the world and people who have done like that experience with you, it is nice just sometimes to take yourself away from it as well.
2: Oh, so literally time for one quick question, because I've literally got to end the show in 1 minute. You said you left because people fuck you off. Who fucked you off the most in the group chat that made you leave? Spill some tea. What's the unseen tea of the old WhatsApps?
16: To be honest, you know what? I mean, the only person I really had drama with was Dan on the show. Me and Dan didn't really get on very well. We didn't really see eye to eye. I don't really think he's got a bad bone in his body, to be honest. I think for me, when people piss us off, I just get pissed off. Do you know what I mean?
1: Exactly, yeah. And I can imagine in an environment like that, sometimes you just want...
16: It's a lot more heightened. Everything's a lot more heightened and a lot more emotions are involved as well. So, yeah. I mean, to be fair, I've gotten I get on with everyone now. There's no sort of, like, animosity between anyone in the group. Everyone gets on really well. But apart from that, I'll be back in next week, so...
2: Thank you so much for coming in, Mike. Been an absolute pleasure. Stella, thank you so much for being my amazing co-host. I've loved it. Thank you guys always for tuning in and listening, and we'll be back this time next week. Until then, ta-da.
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25: British Steel is once again owned by the public. The steelmaking site in Scunthorpe was owned by a Chinese company, but they were planning to shut it down, meaning hundreds of jobs would have been lost. Business Minister Blair McDougall says Jingye might not get any compensation.
26: This is a company which has been running at a loss for some time. That said, we will, through regulations in the autumn, appoint an independent valuer to make a judgment on any compensation that is due, and that could be nil.
25: Downing Street has backed a minister's call for FIFA to investigate whether Argentina players broke rules at the World Cup last night. They'd waved a banner in support of their country's claims to the Falkland Islands. It comes after defending champions Argentina beat the Three Lions 2-1 in Atlanta. Two men have been jailed after admitting a cyber attack on Transport for London. It had caused a £29 million loss. 18-year-old Owen Flowers and 20-year-old Thala Joubert are going to prison for 5.5 years each. Rochdale grooming gang leader Shabir Ahmed has been moved from his accommodation in Lancashire after its location was revealed on social media. Pakistani-born Ahmed, who's 73, was released from prison earlier this month in a move that caused uproar. He'd been jailed for multiple rape and sexual offences against young girls. He's subject to a string of licence conditions, including staying at approved accommodation, staffed 24 hours a day. And the number of people buying cigarettes illegally has doubled since 2023. A study's found it may be down to higher living costs, driving people towards a cheaper alternative. Professor Sarah Jackson, who's behind the research, told us it's a big worry when it comes to children.
27: When people are buying illegal products, they're not regulated in the same way, and it's very difficult to sort of keep track of who is being sold these products. So we've got minimum age of sale legislation in the UK, which means that under 18s can't legally be sold tobacco. But when you're looking at illicit sources, that's not necessarily the case.
25: That's the latest from Radio News Hub. I'm Holly Hughes.
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0: Moira. John here. I'm having to whisper because I've had to sneak out of the house. I've been desperate to message you all week, but finding a time away from my wife has been difficult. There have been some changes in her behaviour, and I'm concerned that she might be seeking company elsewhere. She seems to be, indulging in expensive and new sort of undergarments that I've never seen before, and I'm sort of a bit nervous that maybe it's not for me, and that it is for somebody else. Could this be that she is trying to tell me something? Am I missing something? I would love your insight. Thanks so much.
1: Hi, Moira. I'd just like your advice. Recently at work, we've been sent this memo that says that we're not allowed to have FaceTime calls in the office, or at least like in around the office, because people find them very like disruptive. And I was thinking it might be a bit aimed at me, just because at the moment, my mum's actually quite sick. So I've been having a lot of FaceTime calls with her, but like in the break room, so not on the actual office floor. I've just been having them in the break room. And I don't really see how that's different to like having a chat. Like me and my mum having a FaceTime call is the same as other people having a chat in the break room. So I just don't know like how to stand up for myself. Like, what should I say? What should I do? Like, if there's any advice, I'd really appreciate it.
2: Hi, Moira. I was at the meeting you were talking about, and I'm sorry, but you didn't help at all. It was just supposed to be a meeting about roadworks in the area, and then you took over. You spoke and spoke and wouldn't stop until we ran out of time. And now we have to hold another meeting, and there's still chaos outside my flat from the roadwork. And now the church has holes in it because of your extremely aggressive power washing. So I don't think you should be giving anyone advice to behave the way you do.
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3: VAR, you serious? 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
9: This is one sport where it's unforgiving. 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All their opinions are different and they all think their opinion matters and they don't mind voicing it. Yeah. So we're trying to create somebody for that. You know, you have to be robust, you have to be mentally strong.
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10: Not long ago, you couldn't leave your house due to mental health.
11: I just remember
10: That first year, I really could not get out, and I was really stuck in the sofa. I remember my back was ruined from just sitting down for most of the day. I was just stuck on the sofa then for another few days, and I was thinking about this and going over this in my head, and I realized that, like, my life was never going to change until I really started to find a way to make it work.
5: Broke and How to Fix It with Bobby Seagull.
11: Tax is something all of us deal with and encounter in our lives. That's why this week's guest is someone that you must all have a listen to. So a big welcome to Caitlin Boswell, who works at Tax Justice UK. Welcome to Broke and How to Fix It.
12: Thanks so much for having me.
11: No, real pleasure. So firstly, maybe just briefly tell us what your role is at Tax Justice and then how you ended up working in tax policy.
12: Yeah, sure. So my role, I'm the Interim Deputy Director of External Affairs, which is a bit of a mouthful, but essentially yeah. I oversee our campaigns and movements work mm-hmm. and also our political advocacy and policy work. So all of, like, a lot of our external facing yeah. work. I had a bit of an unusual pathway in that my background is actually in migrants' rights. So I worked for a decade campaigning and supporting migrants affected by the immigration system in uh-huh. the UK. Moved into tax justice when I fancied a change and saw the potential that our economic and tax system have for unlocking a lot of social justice issues. So a lot of the issues that those of us who care about social justice, yes. care about the most, tax, progressive tax reform can offer a real solution there, whether it's tackling climate mm-hmm. change or fighting for migrants' rights or tackling wealth inequality. Progressive tax reform can really offer a solution to those problems.
11: Yeah, and it feels like it's more important than ever to have those sort yeah. of voices. So we're going to start with the basics. Where does the money that gets collected for tax actually end up? And why do sometimes people think, where's my tax going?
12: Yeah, I mean, it's a really important question. And I would say as well that, like, it's something that I think a lot of us actually don't understand, even though all of us or most of us pay mm-hmm. tax. And I have to admit that before I started working in this area, I think I had a lot of misconceptions and myths around it. Mm-hmm. Tax is something that we all pay, whether it's on our income mm-hmm. or from buying a takeaway to buying a house or plane tickets, tax is involved. And in really simple terms, tax is the money the government raises in order to be able to spend for our communities, yeah. whether that's public services like the NHS and state support to social housing. And things like getting our, making sure our roads work well, our transport systems. But you ask a really important question in terms of

0: treatment, lack of free childcare, rent becoming unaffordable for so many young people who can only dream of getting on the property ladder. These issues have been accumulating as our public services have been stripped back, meaning that ordinary people are having to pay for more and more out of their own pocket. So we're not seeing the benefit of those things, and that makes sense, and that's understandable because we're living in a country with huge inequality and broken public services.
1: Yeah, so you briefly touched on actually young people. So sometimes they might think, oh, tax is something for older people. This is my parents. But why is it important for them to really understand?
0: I mean, I think in many ways, well, we have a two-tier tax system in the UK. And what I mean by that is that we have the way our tax system works, it taxes income from wealth at a much lower rate than income from work. So those of us who work for a living, which is the majority of people, and especially the majority of young people who maybe haven't accumulated wealth and assets over a lifetime yet, we are taxed at a much higher rate than the super rich and people who earn their living from renting out property, from stocks and shares, from investing. So the reality of the situation is that the people who already have money are helped to get richer at a faster and faster rate by our tax system because of higher rates of tax on income from work than wealth, and also lots of loopholes which make it easy for the super rich to avoid paying tax altogether. So I would say it's an issue for young people to care about because it's something that we should really care about. We want to change the system, basically. We want to make it so it's a more equal system that benefits everyone equally and doesn't fuel inequality in this country as it currently does. And I think something for especially for young people who, as whether you live in London or there's many like other cities in the UK, I mean, it could happen anywhere, but there's lots of places like London where rent, for example, is just completely unaffordable. We were talking just earlier about it's like you could easily be spending half or even more of your monthly salary on rent and becoming increasingly difficult to get on the property ladder. And so if we had a fairer tax system, that could work towards funding our public services, putting money back in people's pockets, making it actually more achievable that people can save the money that would enable them to be able to secure themselves property and hope to get to the same position that their parents might have been, although it's getting harder and harder for that to happen.
1: Yeah, so you're painting a really tough economic picture for younger people, one in terms of comparing them to those who have a lot of wealth and also the older generations who own assets. Why is it the tax system favours these sort of property-owning older generations?
0: I mean, yeah, it's a good question of why. I think if we think first about how it does, I mean, I mentioned kind of lower rates of tax on income from wealth. So something like capital gains tax, for example, that you pay when you sell an asset, that is something that is taxed at a significantly lower rate than the income we pay on work. And the reason why, I mean, you could argue different things, but for a long time, we have had governments who are, even though the vast majority of us are ordinary people in this country who make our living from work, unfortunately, we're not the people who have the power and influence to shape government policy a lot of the time as much as we would like to. So we know that you get lobbying groups that lobby the government really hard to make sure that the tax system works for their benefit at the expense of the rest of us. And this is the issue that we at Tax Justice are essentially trying to campaign against and to change, is to create a tax system that works for all of us. Because while tax might seem, as you mentioned, like it might seem like a kind of dry and abstract thing for a lot of people, the reality is that a functioning and progressive tax system would make life better for all of us. But at the moment, it's working to the benefit of the super rich who are accumulating more and more and more wealth at a time. So billionaire wealth has grown by 1,000% since 1990. We're soon to see our first trillionaire. At the same time, record numbers of people in this country are reliant on food aid. Housing prices are spiraling. Like we were saying, most young people can't even dream of being able to get on the property ladder unless they have a significant amount of inherited wealth. So the tax system is fueling this

0: inequality, and that is what we need to reform. It's not just good for raising money for public services, it's also about tackling inequality and making sure we have a society where everyone can thrive.
1: So we've talked about people that earn their income through a job and then will pay taxes as part of their salary, as it were. But you've got people that are earning the same amount but through investments. How do the two compare?
0: Yeah, so so most of us who earn our money through work, mm-hmm. we pay tax, we pay income tax, national insurance contributions, and that comes, well, it depends on what your salary is, mm-hmm. but for most people it's around 20%, or that can go up to 40 or 45% yeah. depending on your income band. However, if you're earning your salary, or not your salary, I should say, if you're earning your money and your wealth through renting out property, say, as a landlord, or through selling assets or investing in stocks and shares, you're actually paying a comparatively much lower rate of tax. Mm-hmm. So as an example, there was some research that found that if you're one of the lowest earners, you pay an effective tax rate of around 44%, mm-hmm. whereas those on the highest earners are paying more like 21%. So it's a huge difference. And there was a really shocking finding a few years back that Rishi Sunak paid the same rate of tax previous prime minister and one of the 250 richest families in mm-hmm. the UK, but he was paying the same rate of tax as an average teacher, which we obviously isn't fair. And similarly, if you are a landlord making huge amounts of money every month, renting out loads of properties, you would be paying, potentially, if you were a landlord that had paid off your mortgage, you'd be paying a lower rate of tax than your renters who earn their money through work. There were some changes made in the 2024 budget. Mm-hmm. The Chancellor did slightly increase capital gains tax rates, which we were happy to see.
1: Yeah.
0: But it's still not equal with income tax rates, for example. So what we're arguing for, and what I think a lot of people agree with, and it's quite hard to argue with, really, mm-hmm. is that we should have the same rate of tax mm-hmm. regardless of what the source of your income mm-hmm. and your wealth is, whether that's from assets and wealth yeah. or whether that's from work. All income should be taxed.
1: You put all our tax accountants out of work then, wouldn't it?
0: Yeah, well, that's part of the problem
1: yeah.
0: as well.
1: Yeah. So actually, a new type of income we've seen in the past few years is those who are influencers and people having side hustles. For that generation, how does tax work for them? Is it the same or is it different?
0: Well, I guess if you're self-employed or in precarious work, which a lot of young people are, it can work a bit differently. In that it's a slightly different way than if you have an employer and you're paying PAYE tax. But you're still, essentially, the kind of the really fundamental point that we're concerned with is that regardless of whether you're earning your income through being self-employed mm-hmm. or an influencer, as you say, mm-hmm. or you work for a not-for-profit organisation like me, you are paying a much higher rate of tax than someone who maybe doesn't actually have to work very much mm-hmm. for a living. I'm not saying that is the case for everyone of uh-huh. the super rich, but you know, there people talk about passive income and income that you can get from investing in property or in stocks and shares. People who could be overnight in their sleep mm-hmm. making more money than a lot of us could imagine making in months, you know. So this is what we're talking about. And a lot of the time, just to be really clear for your listeners, like a lot of the time people that don't agree with us might say, oh, you are anti-aspiration, you don't think mm-hmm. people should get rich. And we're not saying that. We believe that everyone should be able to live a comfortable life where they can expect good things for themselves, mm-hmm. for their family. We think it's completely, I think it's completely understandable why parents want to help their kids get on the property ladder if they can. That's got nothing to do with what we're talking about here. What we're talking about is people with a level of wealth that you and I probably can't even imagine what that looks or feels like, with so much money that you could never dream of spending it. Those are the people we're talking about, sort of extreme or obscene wealth and the type of wealth that corrodes, erodes democracy, that is fueling climate breakdown, mm-hmm. that is making inequality more and more extreme. It's extracting wealth while ordinary people everywhere are seeing their they're feeling the pinch. Like, we're feeling the effects of an ongoing cost of living crisis. But at the same time, some people are getting richer and richer. So these are the people that we're talking about should be paying more of their fair share. It's not sort of people that are entrepreneurial or want to sort of make a better life for themselves. Of course, everyone should be able to do that.
1: Yeah, thank you. It's something which is very much on people's minds. If you watch social media, read newspapers or read things online, there's a lot of question about the big picture. And as a country, there's this narrative that, oh, Britain is broke post-2010 austerity. Do you think we're broke beyond our control, or has this been a political choice?
0: I mean, yeah, it's to take your question in two parts, like, do I believe Britain is broken? I believe that, like, our economy is broken and the way our economic system and tax system works is for the benefit of the few, not the many. And yes, I think this is the result of political choice. Like, we know that 14 years of austerity measures, of cuts to our public services, of privatising and selling off parts of our NHS, this has got us to the situation we're in today. But I do think also that there's reason to be hopeful. Like, it's really interesting when you look at the figures around taxing wealth more, which is what we're calling for. The vast majority of the public support this stuff. Like, it's common sense. Some people might brand it as sort of radical, or but it's really common sense. The vast majority of people, there was a massive public attitudes poll that found that 75% of the British public are supportive of a wealth tax, a 2% tax a year on people with wealth over 10 million, on that, just that chunk of wealth over 10 million. The vast majority of people support this, and that's across the political spectrum, from Green voters to Labour to Reform voters, if that money was used to fund our public services and raise living standards. So there is real strong public appetite for this change. What is needed is the political will to make that change.
1: Why do you think the political will isn't there, when it seems like if three quarters of the country want it, surely democracy should reflect the will of the people?
0: Well, you would hope so. But I think that it all comes back to the same issue, actually, because if we look at, like I was mentioning, the harms of extreme wealth. One of the biggest harms of extreme wealth and billionaire wealth, say, or that level of wealth, is that you see people accumulating political capture, or another way of saying influence over politics and policies that are made. So, like, we know that lobbyist groups get, I think, over 20 times more meetings with the Treasury or with government than campaigning organisations like ourselves do. We still get those meetings. We get to meet ministers and MPs, and that's brilliant. But but policy, unfortunately, is too often shaped by the small minority at the top, who might not make up many voters, but they have a great deal of power and influence over the media. We see, for example, one really kind of strong example of this that we often talk about is we're seeing more and more. So obviously, going back to your first question around what's the purpose of tax, like the purpose of tax is to benefit all of our communities, to fund our public services. But increasingly, we're seeing taxpayers' money go towards corporate giants profiting off everyday people's hard work. So one example is Graham King. I don't know if you've heard of him, but he is the founder and owner of Clear Springs, which is a company which it's a company that runs accommodation for asylum seekers. And he became a billionaire off the back of selling contracts to house asylum seekers to the government, off the back of essentially taxpayers' money and migrant and asylum seekers' misery. Like, these places, it's a huge amount of money. And I mean, I don't know how much you've heard about these this accommodation, but it's unsanitary, it's unsafe, and some of the most kind of marginalised communities being housed there. And this guy's become a billionaire. Yeah. Like, clearly, that's not right when people are able to get that kind of influence over taxpayers' money.
1: So, like, obviously, that sounds really grim. But what can young people do about this? Is they're listening to our conversation and they're feeling this is not right? What would you suggest that they do?
0: Get involved in this stuff. Like, join Tax Justice UK's People's Lobby. We have a network of over 60,000 people who support us, who we work with, who we work with to organise locally in mm-hmm. their communities. I think the great thing about, I mean, I know I've just painted quite a bleak picture, yeah, yeah. but I think there is a lot of that genuine hope here. Mm-hmm. I feel a lot of hope, like that number I was saying, 3/4 of the public are supportive yeah. of this. Like, we might have some parts of the political and media class that would like us to believe that our communities are divided, that would like us to point the finger at migrants, for example. Mm-hmm. But I think more and more of us and more people are waking up and realizing, hold on a minute, these aren't the people to blame. It's the billionaires and the politicians who are enabling them. And I would say the great thing about tax justice as an issue, mm-hmm. as a kind of goal, is that regardless of what you care about, mm-hmm. whether it's climate breakdown mm-hmm. or pushing for migrants' rights or racial justice yeah. or like workers' rights in your workplace, tax justice can really offer a solution to yeah. those issues and a way to fight for them. So I think it's got a real kind of beautiful potential to bring people like bring people together. And for example, on Saturday, I was at the Together Alliance march against, which was the biggest mm-hmm. march in UK history against the far right. And a lot of that was on this narrative of we need to tax wealth more to sort of provide the resources to make this country somewhere that can be built on hope instead of hate. Mm. And there were people from all walks of life, all different issues that they cared about coming together against the rise of the far right. So I think there is massive appetite for change. Mm-hmm. And it's just about us showing the people in charge of this country that this is an issue that really matters to us.
1: Yeah, again, clearly, thank you. In this conversation today, I've got a real sense of why everyone, whether you're a young person that's starting out, you need to take an understanding in tax because it impacts all of us and all issues.
0: Yeah, yeah, exactly.
1: Yeah. So if people wanted to follow the work of Tax Justice, where's the best place for them to keep up with this?
0: So we're on Instagram, on X, on Blue Sky, and we've very recently launched on TikTok as well.
1: Oh,
0: and if you want to check out our website, taxjustice.uk, we also have a weekly newsletter that people can subscribe to, and we send often actions that people can mm-hmm. take, whether it's writing to their local MP or signing a petition for change. But yeah, get involved. We'd love to work with you.
1: Yeah, there you go, listeners. You've got an action to do. Well, thank you. That was such an eye-opening, sometimes grim, but hopefully helpful conversation
0: yeah,
1: as well.
0: Yeah, thank you for having me.
1: Yeah, thanks for being on Broke and How to Fix It.
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11: I've gone onto your screen time here, right?
12: Oh.
11: And if I spent an average of 22 hours a day doing something, I think I'd consider it a relationship.
12: Oh my God. 22 hours?
11: A day? How? What are you doing on your phone? The total screen time from last week was 155 hours and 28 minutes.
8: Yeah.
12: VAR, you serious? With Cecil G. Thomas.
13: What is the point of an umbrella?
8: They come out of nowhere.
13: Bro, they make me feel ill, bro.
8: No, you can't do
13: no,
8: that.
13: No, no, they make,
8: you can't
13: no,
8: do
13: they
8: that.
13: Make me feel absolutely ill. And it's been obviously ridiculous recently because there's been so much rain. Mm-hmm. I'll tell you why I hate umbrellas. They're too big for the pavement, and they're too big for one person, and they're way too small for two people. At least half of me, at least my left side or my right side, is getting drenched in rain.
12: Broke and how to fix it with Bobby Seagull.
14: So we had such an eye-opening conversation with Caitlin Boswell from Tax Justice UK. And we got a real sense of, yes, tax is there, everyone has to pay it, but it feels like it can be a bit of an unfair system. You know, there'll be people out there working, crafting day in, day out, paying their taxes on their salaries. And then there's a perception that there are some people that are extraordinarily wealthy who perhaps don't seem to be paying their, not necessarily their fair share, they're paying larger amounts potentially, but they're not paying the same, let's say, percentage amount. And I get the sense that yeah, there is growing frustration among people in the UK. What's that say about 3/4 of people wanting reform about the way taxation is done? But because we live in an era where there's technology, where there's social media, where there are campaigning organisations like Tax Justice UK, you don't just have to accept it. If you're not happy with the way things are, you can get involved, you can campaign, you can make your voice heard. So that's probably one of the lessons for me. If you are upset, do something about it. And now it's time for the Money Myth Hot Take, where each week we challenge a common belief or viral advice and tell you why actually the reality is quite different from the myth. So the money myth this week is getting a pay rise can leave you worse off if it pushes you into a higher tax bracket. And let's be honest, we've all heard this before, conversations, maybe around the pub. Oh, don't get a pay rise, you're going to lose money in tax. And do you know what? It does sound logical, but it's completely wrong. Because the reality is, you ultimately only pay the higher rate on earnings above a threshold, which means that a pay rise ultimately means more money in your pocket. Because there is a fear when people hear that, oh, don't go into a high tax bracket. It's partly hearsay, misunderstanding the system. Maybe perhaps tax can be confusing. But with the UK, our taxation system is one that's known as a progressive taxation system. So, for example, let's say you're earning 55 grand a year. And the way it works is, again, you'll get a personal allowance for the first 12,570 where you're taxed at 0%. And then, again, you've got that basic rate of tax paying, which is at 20% for everything between 12,571 all the way up to just over 50,000, 50,279. And then we come into our higher rate payer. That, so above 50,000 at 279, you are being paying a rate of 40%. So anything above that amount, you're paying at the higher rate. So the way to think about it is a pay rise ultimately does mean that there is more money in your pocket. It always does. But of course, your marginal rate, yes, the additional amount you're paying at a higher rate. And if you're someone out there that you're turning down opportunities because you think of tax like this, you're actually playing the system, this game of money, in a blind manner. So do not turn down growth in your income, growth in your opportunities because of a misunderstanding, because a myth that getting a pay rise leaves you worse off because you jump into the higher tax bracket, that is, I think, just actually a misunderstanding about the tax system. So now we share with you our one move this week that we want all of you to take. And in fact, we are not many days away from the tax year reset in April. And I'm going to tell you why this really matters. Because if you don't, you must open a stocks and shares ISA really quickly, because it takes like 10, 15 minutes online and you don't need loads and loads of cash to start. Because first of all, if you've already got a stocks and shares ISA, and again, an ISA is an individual savings account, and the way to think about it is a tax wrapper. So any growth you have in your stocks and shares, it could be dividends or it could be capital growth, that is protected from the tax man or tax woman. They can't bite a chunk of your growth as long as it's within this wrapper. And at the moment, the allowance is £20,000 per year for a stocks and shares ISA, and if you don't use it, you lose it. So if you miss out on the deadline, it's gone forever. And I'll tell you why this is really important, because ultimately we want you on Broke to build up your long-term wealth, and that's all about being tax efficient, because we know the system can sometimes feel stacked against you. But ISAs, especially the stocks and shares ISAs, they're one of the few free wins in the system for you, because the tax year always starts on the 6th of April, but by the time it comes to the 5th of April, the tax year ends. So go on, check whether you've got a stocks and shares ISA for this year. If not, 10, 15 minutes, open it, because if you don't use it, you do lose it, because this is one of the few completely legal ways to grow your money and you're not paying tax. And ultimately, it's a small move this week that your future you will genuinely thank you for. We have had an amazing 6 weeks so far on Broke, on How to Fix It on FUBAR Radio. And the guests have offered such, I think, really an incredible range of insights on such a breadth of personal finance topics. You know, thinking about the gender pay gap, you're thinking about invisible subscriptions, you're thinking about budgeting and housing and debt. And we wanted to reflect on some of the more powerful moments and share them with you, just in case you missed it. And if you missed it, where have you been? So on episode one, it was all about housing and renting and the big issue of, like, can you afford a home? We had Shaz Ahmed from Elan Property Finance, and he made us really think about, you know, if you're applying for a house or a mortgage, you know, parking fines, they're not really that important, are they?
8: Avoid, obviously, CCJs. Now,
13: County court judgments.
8: I see this a lot, right? And people are either oblivious or they just don't want to admit what's happened. But again, give you an example, parking tickets, parking fines.
13: Yeah.
8: Because you see, you get a parking ticket and then your friends will say, ignore that, they can't enforce it, it's illegal. To a degree, yes. However, there's a process to follow. So if the parking operator follows that process, they can give you a CCJ.
13: And that can impact your ability to borrow.
8: For 6 years. Right.
13: Wow. That.
8: So for the sake of a £60 fine, pay it and deal with it afterwards.
13: Yeah.
8: Also with CCJs, if you do happen to get one, if you pay it within 30 days of actually receiving the notice and the letter, mm-hmm. it doesn't come on your credit file. So when people come to me saying, I've got a CCJ, it wasn't my fault, I'm not that sympathetic, because you've had all this time, all these letters, and there's a process where you could have avoided it.
14: We had Nye Jones from Generation Rent, and he talked about something the next month that's coming out, the Renters' Right Act, and why this is going to be a game changer for all of us.
15: Yeah, so the Renters' Rights Act will be implemented on the 1st of May this year. It's a result of kind of over a decade of campaigning from groups like ours, Generation mm-hmm. Rent, Renters Union, housing charities like Shelter, etc. And there are a number of key changes that will be happening, and which we see as a kind of a vital step forward in addressing the power imbalance between tenants and landlords. The headline change, there'll be an end to Section 21 evictions. So Section 21 evictions allow a landlord to evict a tenant with 2 months' notice for no reason. And this has been one of the major causes of homelessness in mm-hmm. recent years, and has kind of led to a deep insecurity for tenants. And meant tenants are kind of reticent to hold their landlord to account for fear of a retaliatory eviction. From the 1st of May, landlords will only be able to evict outside of, like, issues like antisocial behaviour mm-hmm. and rent arrears if they want to sell or move in or move a family member into the home. And in instances where they do that, they'll be banned from reletting the home for 12 months. So we're hopeful that will be a major change and really reduce the number of kind of sudden evictions we see for renters. Outside of that, fixed-term tenancies will end.
13: Mm-hmm.
15: So, for example, no longer will renters sign a 12-month contract. All tenancies will be what we call periodic or rolling tenancies. And this is good because it allows a renter to leave with 2 months' notice from day one.
14: In episode two, we took a big look at, as part of International Women's Week, women's wealth. We are really lucky to have the star of The Apprentice and entrepreneur, Carrington Saunders. And she gave a really interesting perspective on how you might want to set up a business and actually the value of yourself as a brand.
0: I post every single day on TikTok, YouTube Shorts, Instagram, Snapchat, LinkedIn. And I use my personality to drive my business.
14: Yeah.
0: And I garner my sales from being myself. People kind of buy into me. I buy into me, you buy into my brand. And so I would say that being founder-facing can have its benefits because people, if they like you, they like your product. The only issue is if something goes left, they're not coming for your business, they're coming for you personally. So it is a bit of a double-edged sword. But it can be super helpful just because you are your biggest promoter and you know your product the best. So it's a great tool, essentially.
14: We heard from quite a new TikTok star and personal finance educator, Kira Ann McMahon, about actually why the gender pay gap exists in terms of women and their pensions and the possible roles they take on in the workplace.
16: Firstly, I think women relate to money differently to men. I think women's experience of money is quite different, and that can be positive and negative. I think for men, sometimes they feel that they have this provider mentality that can put a lot of pressure on them. But for women, sometimes they don't feel part of the conversation to do with money, and nor do I think they feel empowered to ask. The one thing you mentioned that really stuck with me is about pensions, and it's something that I really wasn't aware of until recently. I don't have kids yet, but I would love to have kids one day. And one thing I don't think couples talk about is how are we going to split our pensions when one of us is taking a significant amount of time off to have and raise a baby?
14: Yes.
16: I don't know how most people do it, but I don't think many people are having the conversation to say, hey, let's split my pension while you are off work so we can have equal amounts. Because say, for example, you and your partner earn the exact same amount of money, you've put the exact same amount into your pension. One of you goes off to have a baby, late 20s, early 30s, maybe even late 30s. You don't put money into that pension during that time. And then the compound growth happens because you don't actually go see it at the other end until you're 60, 70.
14: Yes.
16: And so you might have always been the same, but suddenly you've taken a big chunk out of your investing pensions journey in your 30s. Now, all of a sudden in your 60s, you guys are on really different trajectories, even though you've been the same.
14: In episode three, we took a look at the invisible subscriptions that hit your back pocket. And we were lucky to have Malvi Vaja, a financial planner from Rathbones, who came up with a intriguing way of keeping on top of your finances.
17: So one of the things actually that's quite, that's, you know, again, on social media a lot is admin nights. So having admin nights with your friends, sitting
13: like
17: down, having a night in with friends, order a pizza, and all of you sit down and look at those direct debits, you know, together. And it forces you, because you're all doing it at the same time.
13: Yeah.
17: You can also chat and learn about what other people are doing. You might learn something new. You might teach something new. So I think that's a really, really good way of doing it.
14: We had Aliette Buttleman, founder of Phase It Beauty, who talked about how being persistent with getting your product, Glitter Freckles, into a certain Taylor Swift may have changed the course and trajectory of your business and your life.
18: So we had a whole strategy to get it on her, sent to her makeup artist, sent to Sabrina Carpenter, who was touring with her, sent to the wives and girlfriends of the NFL Chiefs. And then 6 months later, October of 2024, Taylor walks into Arrowhead Stadium where the Chiefs play, doing her like tunnel catwalk, and I get so many messages from content creators in our community saying, I think Taylor is wearing your gold glitter freckles.
14: Did you believe them at first? Were you like, this can't
18: be? No, I like blacked out. I was like, there's no way this is happening. And we had Monday Night Football on the TV.
13: Yeah.
18: And then I look on my Instagram Explore page, and every media outlet has a zoomed in photo of her, of Taylor's wearing glitter freckles. And really, like, the community coined this term. It's not what we called the product initially. And from there, you know, my co-founder and I, our lives changed overnight.
14: Episode 4 was about budgeting. And budgeting can sound a bit boring, but it's something that's so important to our daily lives. We had Ola Matkademe from All Things Finance, who tried to break down some of the most popular budgeting techniques for us.
19: Once you deduct your expenses from your income, I personally recommend having a weekly budget. So this is something I do myself. So I, on a monthly basis, work out my expenses that leave my account, break my disposable income down into weekly chunks. So it just allows me to kind of manage my money on a weekly basis, so I don't end up getting to the end of the month and realizing I spent all of my income within the first week of the month. So I think having that weekly budget can be really handy. Or on the other end, you can have something called the 50-30-20 budgeting method, where 50% of your income goes towards your needs, you got 30% goes to the fun stuff, and then 20% is future use that can be saving or investing. I know a lot of young people like that.
14: We had Vex Layton, a comedian, consumer finance expert and host of the Spendology podcast, who tackled that sort of myth of the emergency rainy day budget. And does it have to be something like 12 months, or could there be an alternative?
20: See, I did some research with Think Money recently about how much people actually need in the event of a financial crisis. Because like I said, I have been hearing people quote, you need 12 months of wages. Yeah. You know, you should put 12 months of wages aside so you can feel completely safe from financial disaster. I can't put 12 months of wages aside. I can't imagine a point in the near future I'll be able to. So I wanted to look at, okay, what is the average financial catastrophe? And it's around £700. It's like, do you know what? That immediately feels
14: like
20: better.
14: It's like a boiler.
20: You don't have to have 20 grand in the account, but if you can get somewhere towards 700, you are going to be covered for the average crisis, whether that's your boiler breaking down, whether that's your pet needing surgery, or a tooth falling out. And I think it's reassuring. And I think it's important to make people believe that whatever small thing they do, is still worth doing.
14: In episode 5, we looked into the hard-hitting topic of debt and what it can mean for you as an individual. We had sports broadcaster, podcaster, entrepreneur Jake Humphries. And sometimes you might think someone as wealthy as him doesn't worry about their finances, but actually, it might impact him too.
21: Well, look, Bobby, I'll be really honest. I think people sometimes look from the outside and think, wow, you've ended up on kids TV, you must be financially stable, or, you know, the world of Formula One must have been good for you financially, or even BT Sport. And there's no doubt about it. Like, I come from a small family in Norfolk. My dad was a charity worker, my mum was a teacher. And as a kid, you know, clothes came from jumble sales. There were very few foreign holidays. When we finally managed to go on a foreign holiday, we would drive on a ferry to a campsite in France. You know, we were not an affluent family. And I think that's probably left me in a position where I'm always careful with money. There are two things that stress me out, right? Health and finances. Yeah. And I lie awake at night worrying about my health and the health of my family. And when my finances aren't in good shape, I also, I am a catastrophizer. I do lie awake at night, you know, thinking, are things going to be okay? And I hate the uncertainty. I'm not good with uncertainty.
14: From across the pond in America, we were lucky to get the experiences of Kylie Scarlatta, who built up a $27,000 debt. But actually, it doesn't mean it's the end. She talked about how you can use this as a way to start again.
22: I heard of bankruptcy a little before I filed, but obviously nobody talks about it. It's kind of like a taboo type of like subject, because obviously when you hear bankruptcy, it's like you're giving up everything, you're losing everything. Yeah. But there's so many different chapters in between where you keep things, lose things, give up things to cover the debts. So I definitely didn't have any shame going into it too. I think especially since I posted that video before I filed for bankruptcy, I kind of am like an open book. So I didn't have any shame to it. And I definitely felt very much relieved after I had done it. With bankruptcy, I feel like a lot of people, you know, basically say like, you know, you have to give up, you have to sell some assets, you have to give up a car, you have to give up a house. But there are so many different chapters. And the one that I chose, I don't know if it's different over there, but over here, it's called a chapter 7. And it's basically any basically credit card debts, mm-hmm. medical debts, school debts that you have, you can pay off while keeping, you know, a car note, your house, okay. and things like that. I have a car note myself, so I was able to keep that with the Chapter 7.
14: With chartered accountant and owner of Coco Financial, Fee Titus, she talked about how actually debt isn't all the same, and you can look at debt in terms of one perspective or another.
1: Growing up, you just assume that debt equals bad.
14: Everyone hears the word like, oh my God, someone's in debt.
1: Exactly. You think of it as such a negative thing. And actually, sort of having a seeing behind the scenes in finance and accounting, mm-hmm. you realize that the world's biggest businesses, you know, they use debt for leverage to grow and to further themselves.
14: And countries as well.
1: Entire countries as well. Now, obviously, debt can be bad, mm-hmm. but it's not inherently bad. Mm. Debt is technically neutral.
14: Yes.
1: The application and how you use it can either be positive or negative. So I think understanding almost our cultural understanding of debt,
14: yes.
1: The way we think about it is not as black and white as we think it is.
14: So those have been some of my favourite gems and nuggets over the past 6 weeks. And you can go back and listen to them at any stage on our website, on iTunes or Spotify, or even just scroll through our Instagram or TikTok account. Because again, I think with finance, the more you go back and revisit these issues, the more likely it will embed into your mind and be part of your daily lives. And that has come to the end of this episode on tax. We hope it's not been too taxing. Thank you so much to Caitlin Boswell from Tax Justice UK for showing us a high-level perspective on the taxation system. Throughout this episode, we've got a real sense of why tax matters to you as an individual. And again, it can feel like you're just a little cog in the system, but you need to make sure that you arm yourself with this knowledge so that, one, you can look after yourself, but also try and more positively impact wider society. And on Broke and How to Fix It on FUBAR Radio, we're so grateful that you join us each week, because personal finance is one of the most important things out there to making sure that you as individuals have happier and more fulfilling lives. So make sure you tune in again with me, Bobby Seagull, at 4 p.m. on Mondays to Broke and How to Fix It.
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9: British Steel's been taken into public ownership after its Chinese owners had said they were going to close its blast furnaces in Scunthorpe. Business Minister Blair McDougall says it's to protect the UK's national interest.
10: The decisive action today secures British Steel's immediate future, secures steelmaking in support of our steel strategy, and supports the jobs and steelmaking communities that have underpinned the business for decades.
9: Ministers stepped in last April to keep the plant open with special new powers. The Home Secretary says she's taking urgent action to hold MI5 to account after a report found that courts had been given false evidence. It identified systemic failure in the security services' conduct in the so-called Agent X case. Shabana Mahmood says she is strengthening her oversight. Next, two hackers will spend over 5 years in prison after a cyber attack on Transport for London. 18-year-old Owen Flowers and 20-year-old Thala Joubert conducted the hack between August and September 2024. TfL lost £29 million. Number 10 has backed calls for FIFA to investigate whether Argentina players broke the rules in last night's World Cup semi-final against England. Some players were seen waving a banner in support of their country's claim to the Falkland Islands. The Three Lions were eliminated from the tournament last night. More pressure will be put on the NHS unless pharmacies get a boost in funding. That's the warning from Community Pharmacy England, who say 75% are losing money over medicine shortages and financial pressures. A spokesperson is Finn McCall.
11: Pharmacies are certainly getting some abuse from patients over this. We've had instances where people are just going out in tantrums or shouting or spitting at the teams locally for that. I've had one pharmacy locally where paint has been thrown over the pharmacy here in Manchester.
9: And singer Lana Del Rey has announced a second new album to accompany her long-awaited record, Stove. From Radio News Hub, I'm Lucy Gorman-Lee.
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28: This is what parenting really sounds like.
29: Loud.
28: Sticky.
29: Expensive.
28: This is not in front of the kids. Hello and welcome back to Not In Front Of The Kids. We are here. My name is Cara Delahoyd-Massey with my lovely husband, Nathan Massey. And as you know, we are the show that give you parenting in real life. We do not hold anything back. And we're here this week.
30: No holds barred. We've got so much to talk about. It's an exciting topic. Few exciting topics, to be precise. And should we just get right amongst it?
28: Should we address the elephant in the room?
30: There's a huge elephant in the room, and I'm not... No, I'm just going to say something crude then, but I held back. Cara come in last night, absolutely... What should we say? You was really drunk. It was
28: anyway,
30: disgusting.
28: I'm hungover. That's what we're trying to say, okay?
30: And I was on a promise, as all men know, but the smell of her would have been like making love to a half-emptied can of Stella.
28: I didn't have Stella.
30: Well, you smelt like you did.
28: I had Mudray.
30: But yeah, I literally, as all men will know, when you're on a promise, you're really excited. I waited up for her all night. She come in, a little bit drunk, thought, oh, it's going to kick right off. Turn over, she was snoring and smelt of booze, so...
28: Right, but I'm up, I'm here.
30: You look really well, actually.
28: Thank you.
30: You look really well.
28: Thank you. I've had a Greggs, I've had a can of Coke, I've had a steak slice, I'm fine.
30: That's what the first thing she went to at King's Cross today, she went and raided Greggs. So, what's your Greggs order quick? Go on.
28: Steak slice, yeah. Sausage roll, yeah. Can of Red Bull, yeah. And a slice of Tottenham cake.
30: To anyone at Greggs is listening, we would like a black card. I like a sausage and bean melt and a Tottenham cake. Right. Shout out to you, by the way.
28: Thank you.
30: Everyone, she done, what was it? just 8 days in Disney on her own. Woo! With no help from the big man over here.
28: The big man.
30: I'm backing myself up there. So basically, anyone that don't know, she stayed in Disney. Worse of places to be with two children. Don't feel too sorry for her. While I jetted off to IB for best man duties, you know, first time doing it. So how was it? Be honest. I want total honesty.
28: No, because whatever I say, you're going to go, ah, well, you was in Disney.
30: No. Spill the beans.
28: Okay, so let me just say, I love Disney. I am an avid Disney goer, and I know what it takes to go to Disney because it's not a relaxing holiday. It's fun. It's not relaxing.
30: 30,000 steps, just to be precise.
28: 30,000 steps in 30-plus degrees heat and humidity with two kids that are constantly winding each other up.
30: They're at that stage now.
28: Yeah.
30: Stepbrother stage.
28: I would say it was hard work.
30: So what day did you sort of miss me, should we say, you know, miss the bad cop in the you know, relationship, because I'm the one that, you know, sorts them out, knocks their heads together. What sort of day was that? All jokes aside, I'm being deadly serious.
28: Probably
30: now,
28: probably like 2 days after you went.
30: What, that soon?
28: Yeah, I just didn't ring you because you was in IB for, and you probably wouldn't even be able to talk even if I did ring you.
30: I actually did answer the phone.
28: No, you rang us and I was like, why are you ringing me?
30: No, you rang me to tell me Fred Delilah was ill, and then you rang me and I had no sleep, and I thought, how am I gonna, I'll put my glasses on and just I thought I acted quite well on the phone.
28: No, you did, but what I'm saying is, you know that I'm the sort of wife that I don't ring you. If you're out,
30: no,
28: or you're away,
30: good.
28: I don't ring you, and then you're ringing me, and then it was sort of like a no conversation, and I was like,
30: I was literally trying to get off the phone.
28: I was like, can you just go now?
30: Can we just end this? And I was on the beach walking along. Oh, mate. But what did you... Well, you pulled through, obviously. You're back.
28: Obviously, I had to.
30: So, but would it have been harder at another destination? Meaning, you know, you did have loads to do. You could have gone at, you know, you was in Disney. You had a great trip with Disney.
28: Yeah.
30: Was it still tough?
28: No, it was amazing. But as you know, it's a hard holiday.
30: Yeah.
28: Not hard as in not fun. It's just, it's not a relaxing holiday.
30: No, you need a holiday after it.
28: Yeah, so when am I going?
30: Well, that's to be continued. Okay. I'll take you to the Maldives, darling.
28: No, thank you. I'd rather go on my own. So how was our beef? You haven't really said a lot on this subject.
30: I'll tell you what, I've never had the horrors like I have before in my life. It was awful. Do you know what? I missed you and the kids so much when I got back. It was like Monday, Tuesday, Wednesday, Thursday, Friday. Five days.
28: You can count.
30: And I was supposed to stay out there for like 4 days to Ibiza, but that didn't happen because I didn't get back to my emails quick enough. So I had to come home, and it was just, hello darkness, my old friend.
28: You can't be on your own.
30: No,
28: you
30: hate my own company.
28: For me, I would love it. I'd love to be at home on my own. I'd get so much done. And absolutely love it. You hate your own company.
30: Do you know the meme with Pablo Escobar out of Narcos when he just walks around and he's in the swimming pool looking out when the police are on to him? Then he sits down and he's just sitting in the, like, his dressing table, like, just sitting there. That's how I felt. Yeah. I thought I would have loved it, but I miss the chaos.
28: No, you can't be in silence and on your own.
30: And I was going to the gym. You know, I weren't training because I was just in such a bad place. But just sitting outside next to the swimming pool, I did. This is going to sound really cringe. I missed you guys so much. Hence why I was ringing you 3-4 times a day. And then I saw
28: it's too much. It's like having a clingy girlfriend.
30: And then I snapped out, like, I think Friday when I picked you up. It was the cutest thing ever. By the way, I need to tell you this. I picked him up from Heathrow Airport. And we're not, I literally waited for him at arrivals. And my son and daughter both ran to me. It's like a scene out of Love Actually. My son grappled hold of me and he started crying. That was cute, man.
28: No, I think he was just scared that you was going to tell him off when he got home.
30: So yeah, because he was a bit...
28: actually tears of like, oh no, I'm going to get told off and I get in.
30: Yeah, he was being a bit of a knobhead in Disney. But that's another story. But yeah, Ibiza was superb. Really, really fun. I am over the hill now. Three days of partying, I swear to God, has knocked me for six days. Not for the faint-hearted. But I'm glad.
28: Would you say Ibiza hangover is worse than Vegas?
30: Yes. Yeah, Vegas, I was all right when I come back from Vegas. But the thing is, like I said, there was 13 of us blokes there. We don't really see a lot of each other. And it was just, everyone was just having the best fun, full of banter. Oh, it was incredible. And I'm looking back at memories now, and it really, really makes me sad.
0: So happy for you.
30: Thank you.
0: Really happy for you. Well done.
30: But yeah, that was Ibiza. It was superb, but the hangovers ain't for the faint-hearted. Yeah, that was
0: You're a trooper, mate.
30: Pretty sure.
0: Let's all have a moment of silence for Nathan.
30: Yeah.
0: Because he's a trooper.
30: Yeah, no, I got there in the end. It was tough.
0: Proud of you.
30: I missed you as well. I swear to God, I actually really missed you. I think that was the come down, but I did miss you. But yeah. So today's topic, massive topic for me.
0: Massive.
30: Sleeping. Now, this is huge for us because we've had two sleep therapists for our children.
0: Yeah, we have.
30: And for the listeners that, you know, are struggling with sleeping with children, you need to get a sleep therapist.
0: Yeah, we're not airy fairy. We're not into all that therapy and this and that.
30: No.
0: We're not, you know.
30: No.
0: But sleep therapy has changed our life, I will not lie.
30: Right, the first two
0: weeks. Not now. They're terrible now.
30: Oh, yeah, they're back out there. Yeah, and they sleep together now, the kids. But let me just go back on that. The first 2 weeks of sleep therapy, I'd say he's probably... Well,
0: it's called sleep training,
30: sleep
0: isn't it?
30: Training.
0: That's it.
30: That's like SAS selection.
0: It's really, really hard work. It's very stressful, but it is. We've sent so many people to do it, like family that have struggled in it, like your brother, your sister, friends, and everyone.
30: Shout her name out. Victoria.
0: VH Sleep.
30: VH Sleep. Please check her out on Instagram. She changed our lives.
0: This is not an ad, by the way, guys.
30: No.
0: But she is the best. And even like our friends have all used her, haven't they?
30: Yeah.
0: Like, Tommy and Georgia.
30: And do you know what? I was talking to her about it. She's got like a, I think like a 98%, you know, accuracy record. Is that correct?
0: Yeah. But so basically what we did was called sleep training. So it's a way of like training like a dog, I suppose.
30: Yeah.
0: You know, teaching the children how to go to sleep, because sometimes the problem ain't that they don't want to sleep, it's that they actually don't know how to put themselves to
30: routine.
0: Sleep. Yeah. So it's a lot about routine. So like with our one, obviously it's different for everyone. So basically we had to, so it's about like stimulating the kids mentally before going to bed, and it.
30: Mm-hmm.
0: So it's like turning the telly off like half an hour before.
30: Brain training.
0: Yeah, so doing things like things that work their brains, so like colouring, interacting with them. What else did we do?
30: They got us to put balls of cotton wool and put it in the bottle with the kids, because it was that them using their brain. Like I even do it now. Cause
0: and
30: it's,
0: like motor skills and things like that. So basically, in a nutshell, it was like start with that, then you do your bath. Right, because that's like you wind down, but you don't put the toys in the bath. You just have the bath. You have it very calm. It's not a long bath. It's just lovely. Then you get out, you get ready. So it's all about having that routine. So especially when they're younger, they go, oh, we're doing this now. Okay, the next thing's going to be the bath, and the next thing's going to be this, and the next thing's going to be that. So it trains the children to like slowly just get themselves into that sleeping.
30: The routine.
0: Hard work. Like especially if you're like... Not, I don't mean soft in a bad way, but if you're like very emotional and things like that, it is going to do you in, because we did do like crying out thing, didn't we?
30: So controlled crying, do you think it's cruel?
0: No, and I don't, and I'll tell you why I don't, because if your child is safe in your house, it's been fed, it's got dinner. Right, we're talking now about kids that aren't babies that will have bottles continuously through the night. This is more like toddlers. So they've been bathed, they've been fed, they've had a bottle, so they're not hungry, they're not anything like that, so they're safe.
30: Mm.
0: Do you know what I mean? So that cry is not a cry. As a parent,
30: it's an attention cry.
0: Yeah, because as a parent, you know the difference between a cry of my child needs help,
30: and
0: something's going on here.
30: A cry of pain.
0: Yeah, so it's a different cry. So, you know, I don't mean like let them cry out if you know there's something wrong, but in general, they're crying because they want you in there.
30: Mm.
0: So we did a lot of like, but you slept on the floor for like 2 weeks.
30: Oh
0: me
30: my
0: and you,
30: god!
0: Didn't
30: so
0: we?
30: That was so you had to take it in tag team times. Like it was like so the baby would get up every 2 hours. So what you had to do was go back in the room, build a bed next to their bed. When they woke up, go and lay down next to them, and just wait for them to go off again. Mm-hmm. And that 2 weeks was absolute
23: but
30: hell.
23: But not get them out the bed. Like, you just sit there. You don't get them out of the bed and you just lay there so they know that you're there. And then gradually, night by night, you would move a little bit more towards the door.
30: That was it. Do you remember that?
23: Yeah.
30: And then after like 2 weeks, it just clicks. And then you have your evenings back.
23: Yeah.
30: And then you could go back down. So, do you remember how beautiful that
23: it did. Like, I know this sounds really dramatic, but as a parent, if your kids don't sleep, like, you go

0: reach.
1: She couldn't put, lift her leg up over the thing.
0: Like there was no, she couldn't get that little latch on to get over.
1: What about this morning, by the way? Did you hear me? She was by my bed. She come in this morning wanting water.
0: Nathan, absolutely.
1: I just went.
0: You know when you're like in such a deep sleep.
1: It was like one of them, you know, like one of them ghost kids.
0: Yeah.
1: But because her hair's all scruffy, she looks like Shaggy out of Scooby Doo first thing in the morning. She was like, I want water. I was like, oh, I'm so glad you have water, by the way. But yeah, and like that's another thing. Like she keeps trying to get into our bed of a night. I'm so against it. Reason being, she kicks the granny out of me.
0: And she lays
1: diagonally.
0: Like, not diagonally. Was it horizontally?
1: Horizontally. So, like, she have... Your head to be touching. I put a video up on Instagram if you want to go on my Instagram and have a look. She put...
0: Why are you plugging your Instagram?
1: Lord Nathan Massey. And their heads are together and her foot is by my left side of the pillow. So it's just like, so I'm so against it. Like, you wouldn't mind her getting in bed.
0: I don't care, because she's so little that it doesn't bother me. But but she's on top of me.
1: Yeah, but she kicked me.
0: Well, there's other beds you can get in.
1: No, I'm completely against it. And I think sleep's so, you know, you need your sleep. If you don't have your sleep, you don't have a good 7 hours, you're going to be a grumpalump all day.
0: What would you do, what's your thoughts then on co-sleeping? Like, what age are you, like, no?
1: So, educate me on co-sleeping.
0: So, you know, like, I did co-sleep with Delilah. You know, when I first had Delilah?
1: Yeah.
0: And she would sleep in the bed with me because I was breastfeeding.
1: Yeah.
0: So, that's co-sleeping. So, like, our friends with their little boy, he co-slept for ages, didn't they? Now they've had another child. He's, like, in his own bed.
1: Yeah.
0: What's your thoughts on that?
1: Well, you've got to get him out as soon as possible because I think with a relationship, I think sex is a massive thing, and you don't want you don't want them in bed with you all the time, cock blocks. So I think you need to get them out, get them in their own room, in their own routine as quick as you can for your, you know, for your own, you know, what's the word, well-being. And I think it's good for the relationship. I remember when we weren't sleeping and, you know...
0: You just argue with each other all the time. It was so awful. Moody.
1: It was literally such a dark time, and it's natural. It's so normal.
0: That's why as well, like when people are like, oh, would you ever have another baby? No. No, I wouldn't, because I could not go through the lack of sleep and the night feeds and the night changes. I couldn't do it again. I've done it twice. I'm not doing it again.
1: Yeah, no, that was the one thing that I took from, you know, a newborn. I'll never forget the time me and Cara had a massive argument. She was, I think, she just had Delilah, and Delilah was a terrible sleeper. And me and Cara had a massive argument, and she said, well, fuck yeah, you're doing the night sleep tonight.
0: Yeah, because I had done it solidly. It was because I was breastfeeding.
1: No, I know, but I tell you what, right, that broke me. She woke up every 2 hours wanting milk. I don't know how you've done it. And I'll be completely honest with you, I've got newfound respect from you, because you done that for 6 months.
0: And you think as well, I'm not giving her a bottle. She's clinging on to me and all.
1: Onto the boob. And I'll tell you what, that was like my first viral video I'd done. I literally looked down at her.
0: Your Instagram's getting a lot of mentions today.
1: Nearly at 10 million, my first 10 million view video. Wow. That's another story anyways. Wow. But yeah, I remember I looked down at her and I was just like, oh, you are, you're a pest. And then I think I come down and made it up to you really quickly. I was like, no, to be fair, you know.
0: Yeah,
1: you deserve credit, because I that's one thing. I look at women differently. First, when you have the babies and seeing, when being down at the clock end, seeing it all happen, and you think, wow, can't imagine, you know, giving birth. And then the second is the sleep, what's the word? They use it in the SAS for torture.
0: You know, crying, yeah.
1: Not sleeping. And I think women have a different thing in their bodies that men, you know, don't have. I don't think we can cope as much as women. Women are just like bulletproof in that perspective.
0: Yeah, we are.
1: So big up to all the women.
0: I'm not going to say thank you, because no, I know we are.
1: No, I know.
0: But like with bedtimes, I know what your answer to this is going to be, but do you think it's good to have like a strict bedtime or...
1: 100%, you know what I'm going to say.
0: Yeah, I know what you're going to say.
1: 100% strict on the nose, but it doesn't always work out like that.
0: Especially of ours. But then I think at the weekends, like with Fred, we're not as strict at the weekends. Like if he wants to play his PlayStation until like 10 o'clock, do it. I don't care.
1: Yeah,

0: I just think, like you said, again, routine is everything.
1: Yeah.
0: I think it's very important when they're younger, when they were toddlers, when they were, you know, 2 to 5, because then they're, you know, they need to, they're having sleep regressions. We'll get to that in a bit. But they're having sleep regressions and they're growing and they need their sleep. So it's got to be regimented and it's got to be, you know, is that the correct word?
1: Yeah, but also, like, as they get older, they got school.
0: Exactly.
1: Like, they don't want to be sitting there in school tired and miserable. So it is important. We actually need to sort ourselves out because their bedtime routine is...
0: Well, they're jet lagged.
1: Yeah. But then also, you know, controversial or not, I do like some melatonin.
0: Yeah, I must admit that it's a bit of a sore subject, but it works.
1: Nathan don't really like giving anyone melatonin.
0: No, look, you just don't. I know it's legal in America.
1: It's legal here. You just have to get it from the doctor.
0: Oh,
1: so if anyone
0: it's illegal then, isn't it?
1: Well, no, because doctors can give it to you.
0: Well, yeah.
1: But anyway, in America, you can buy melatonin off the shelf. So melatonin is something that appears naturally in your body. That's what you your body creates when you're tired. So if you take melatonin, it just makes you more tired.
0: I'm just
1: so it is a natural thing.
0: I'm just thinking about,
1: and it makes them sleep and go away.
0: Do you remember the time? Just a funny story. When was it? One of them, like last night in bed, come up to the.
1: Oh, it was Fred. It was Fred.
0: It Fred? So Fred was standing like.
1: It was like he was sleepwalking,
0: like a corpse, and then I've woke up, and then I've looked at Cara. Cara screamed at Freddie like a ghost. I've looked at Cara and just screamed, and we're both screaming, and then Freddie's just screaming. All three of us were screaming, and we're because they, why do they do that? Why do they come and stand next to your bed like a corpse? Like, it happened last night.
1: I would rather him just get in the bed. It's terrifying because you're not expecting it.
0: No, and I was in such a deep sleep last night. We had the aircon on, which was loud.
1: So it was freezing.
0: Oh, yeah.
1: It was so cold. To be fair, I was like, please, can you turn it? That's, I don't know if I've got hay fever or cold.
0: Do you know that was punishment for not, you know, going through with your...
1: It's not
0: well,
1: nice.
0: She come in last night. She was like, turn the aircon off. And then didn't follow through with her promise, so the aircon went back on. I thought,
1: yeah, but I've just done 8 days. You've just congratulated me for doing 8 days with your kids in Disney. So why have I got to give it? If I'm not bothered, surely I should be rewarded.
0: Yeah, I know, but you know,
1: being left alone,
0: it keeps the marriage. You know, it keeps the flame in the marriage going.
1: Oh, our flame's burning, baby.
0: Yeah, well, it will be if you don't go over. Have you parented badly due to a lack of sleep?
1: I think if we're all honest as parents, we probably all have. And it's not like because you want to be a bad parent or you want to be lazy. But especially when you've got more than one kid.
0: Mm.
1: Like one kid, breeze.
0: Yeah.
1: Absolute breeze.
0: It's the second one. That's...
1: When you're pregnant, you can chill. When you've got only one, you can sleep when they sleep. Like in the day, you can have your naps. It's a lot easier. You don't understand until you bring that second one along. When people say to you, oh, one's easy, and you think, oh, shut up. Honestly.
0: Imagine having three.
1: Ooh. Like, if Fred goes for a sleepover and we've just got Delilah, it's a breeze.
0: It's so easy. Do you know the worst? This is not due... Well, it probably was lack of sleep, but I'll never forget the time. Delilah was just born. Fred was 2. Must have been 2, wasn't he?
1: 18 months.
0: Yeah.
1: Two,
0: yeah. And it was around Christmas time. I had my lad's night out and it was chaotic. And then I come back and I was so hungover. You had your lady's night out and I had to ring my sister. I think I was in tears. I was like,
1: you always do this. Nathan always does this. If I go away or I'm doing anything, first thing you do, go up to his mum's. Your mum's or your sister's.
0: Yeah, but more hands, more help, you know. But saying that, older, yesterday I took them, no, I've got a lot better. Now they got older and they, you know, they can dress themselves, brush their own teeth and that. I took them up the park, Fred rides his bike. I take them out, I do a lot more with them now. When they were younger, that haunts me and that scarred me for life. I'll make sure that, you know, I've got help the next day because... I'll never forget, I rang my sister. I was like, you need to come. Stop what you're doing. I don't care if you're at work. You need to get your ass down here now. And she bought a fella and all. And I think I just had a moment upstairs where I just needed an hour's kip.
1: But girls wouldn't be able to do that.
0: Yeah, I know, but I needed it. Like, I don't do it a lot. Don't judge me, people. Like, I'm a wino or anything, but... God, blimey, that was tough.
1: But yeah, no, I think all parents, there's been times where you've been so tired that you've just laid on the sofa when you could have got up or done something, or, you know, things like that, or, you know, like, just can't be bothered to bath and have a bath in the morning. We've never done nothing mad because we're tired, no. Like, dangerous.
0: No.
1: But there are times when you're just lazy because you're so tired.
0: Go and make yourself a pot noodle. Shut up. Go and stick the kettle on. No, we wouldn't do that. She had a pot noodle last night.
1: She loves a pot noodle.
0: She come in.
1: No, she don't love pot noodles. She loves chicken super noodles.
0: She, you need to blow your nose. It's disgusting. she come down yesterday. She was like, super noodles.
1: Loves chicken super noodles.
0: And then, do you know what I've done? I'm talking about Delilah, by the way. I put the pot in the bowl.
1: She don't like it.
0: No, she went, no, I put it back in the pot. I was like...
1: See, these are things that only mums know.
0: Yeah, well...
1: You know. I know she likes chicken soup and noodles, and I know she likes it in the pot.
0: And look, to be fair, it was quite an art watching her eat it. She picks it up, and then she just, like, just dangles it all in her mouth.
1: Loves it.
0: And then I think Fred come down and had a packet of crisps. But then we did go to, you know, we went to Victoria Park yesterday, went to the food festival. We loaded up with some good grub. And just to let all the listeners know... If you want a day out, right, Victoria Park is the one. They do a food festival on the Sunday. They've got a humongous field there, which is, I don't know how many acres. And they've got an incredible park with slides.
1: Got a water park as well.
0: They had that on yesterday.
1: Yeah.
0: And I'll tell you what, Fred had his bike. He was just off on the horizon. Delilah was playing with her little nephew.
1: A nephew?
0: Cousin, sorry.
1: Wow, I didn't know Fred was that grown up.
0: Yeah.
1: Wow.
0: Victoria Park, if you're at loose ends on the weekend, get yourself down there. It's super, really good.
1: Wow.
0: And they do some really good beer. And oh, and I had a Nutella donut yesterday as well.
1: Yeah?
0: No, not Nutella, Kingdom Bueno.
1: Wow.
0: Oh, put some calories on yesterday.
1: Wow, really happy for you.
0: It was good though, good day. How was Hoopla?
1: Hoopla was very good. It's my favourite festival of the year. Very fun.
0: She rang me yesterday because one of my favourite songs is Scissor Sisters.
1: Yeah.
0: I forgot how it went now, and she rang me yesterday, which was quite cute. This is what we do: if we know we love a song each, and we're at a festival or we're at a concert, we ring each other and just look at. It's quite weird. We look at each other down the lens and just like, oh yeah, and then we sing it to each other.
1: Yeah, it was nice of me.
0: Well, take your mama out on
1: that. Yeah, let's not do that for copyright purposes. Thank you, Nathan.
0: Okay.
1: But anyway, yes, his sisters were headlining. Jay McDonald was performing. That was a highlight of my day. She come out on a big cruise ship with a load of topless men. So I really enjoyed that, if I'm honest.
0: Loved it, didn't you?
1: I really enjoyed it.
0: Do you know what? It's really nice to see you enjoy it. Not a bit of me.
1: No, I love it.
0: But I like to see you, let loose, let your hair down.
1: Yeah. And I can go there, I can look at all the beautiful men. I know they're not interested in me, but that's absolutely fine.
0: And I feel safe. That puts my mind at rest and all.
1: Yeah,
0: I think
1: no one wants me.
0: No one wants you.
1: No one wants me.
0: Like, they'd be more interested in me if I went.
1: Oh, you're really promoting yourself. No, listen, no, they would like you because you're little and
0: could throw me about, couldn't they?
1: Yeah, they'd have a lovely time with you.
0: Yeah, just remind me never to go.
1: So on that subject, Nathan, I think maybe, should we go to a break?
0: Let's do that.
1: And then when we get back, we have got a nice little debate going on.
0: Oh, let's go. See you in a bit. Privacy settings with Will
2: 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I just think they would be really nice. And if you could just show me and then I'll go away again. And then he said, I'm just... sorry if this is offensive to you. I'm just a bit of a boob guy.
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9: This is one sport where it's unforgiving. 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All their opinions are different and they all think their opinion matters and they don't mind voicing it. Yeah. So we're trying to create somebody for that. You know, you have to be robust, you have to be mentally strong.
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11: I just remember that first year, I really could not get out and I was really stuck in the sofa. I remember my back was ruined from just sitting down for most of the day. I was just stuck on the sofa then for another few days and I was thinking about this and going over this in my head and I realised that, like, my life was never going to change until I really started to find a way to make it work.
12: This is what parenting really sounds like.
13: Loud.
12: Sticky.
13: Expensive.
12: This is not in front of the kids.
0: Right, we are back. And we've got... It's debate time. It's debate time.
9: Da,
0: debate.
9: Da, da.
1: Here on Not In Front Of The Kids.
0: Not In Front Of The Kids. So...
1: What are we debating today?
0: No, today's debate. Get the boxing gloves out. Ding, ding, ding. Should parents swear in front of their kids? Now, you're very mindful of this. But... What I think is, like, all kids swear. Don't get it twisted,
1: yeah,
0: right?
1: They don't.
0: I've heard Delilah at the bottom of the stairs the other day, effing and bloke. She don't do it in front of us.
1: She's like a fishwife.
0: Yeah.
1: She is.
0: She don't do it in front of us, but I've heard her having a go at Fred before. Look, don't think that your kids, when they go to school, don't drop an F-bomb and stuff like that.
1: But then that's because of us. Like, if we... Don't swear in front of them. They're not going to swear as much. Listen, all kids are going to swear. They're all going to play up. They're all going to think they look cool in front of their mates by saying this or that or the other. But we can, like, try and help it a little bit by not doing it as much, being more conscious.
0: I was brought up on a building site and every...
1: No, you wasn't. You was brought up in Chingford.
0: A building site. No, I worked on a building site from a very young age. So I was brought up on a building site. Yeah. So for me... Every other word is... I do quite well on here because I don't swear so much. But is a curse word. And look, I think... Look, kids know right from wrong, right?
1: Yeah.
0: I don't mind... I think it's quite funny when kids swear, to be honest with you.
1: Yeah, it depends who they're swearing at and in the context.
0: Context. You know, I'm not one of these, you know, when Delilah the other day flipped the bird at you. Hilarious.
1: Yeah, I don't mind that.
0: But there's got to be a time and a place. Don't do it at school. Because you're just going to get, you know, your pants pulled down.
1: To be fair, our kids, Delilah does swear. She does. Not all the time, but she does. But the one thing that I can say about her is she would never do it at school. She likes to be such a teacher's pet that she wouldn't swear or be rude. She's like two different kids. It's insane.
0: And I'm like, you know, if you're going to do it, like... Every kid's going to swear. They're all in the playground to each other. They're learning new words, etc., etc. Don't get caught. Just don't get caught.
1: Don't get caught or just don't do it in the first place.
0: Don't do it in the first place. But I think, as an adult, you should be able to say whatever you want.
1: But they're not adults.
0: No, as an adult, me and you. And your child should know right from wrong not to pick it up. And you know, I just think... You know, there's a certain age. What would you say the certain age is?
1: Listen, I'm sort of agreeing with what you say, but there is... If you're not doing it, they're not going to pick it. And what you're saying, you know, understanding it. Like, but when you casually swear so much, obviously to them, it's then a casual thing rather than like...
0: Yeah, but then I always put it in. Like, if they do let one, like, loose, I'll say, oh, stop, no. Or, you know...
1: No, you don't. You film it and then laugh. You're such a liar.
0: No, there's certain times... Depends what mood I'm in, I suppose. But no, Fred's really good.
1: Fred ain't really bothered.
0: Delilah's the vagabond of the family. She does.
1: She's like you, though. She does it for attention because she knows that you're going to laugh.
0: Yeah. But she does, like, this mad stuff, you know? Like, she'll go... Like, she'll cross her eyes and go... Like, you
1: no
0: know?
1: No one can see you.
0: So basically, like, Delilah would just, like, she'd just be sitting there, but she'd just look at you, and you'd ask her to do something. She'd go, like, I'm just like that.
1: Could you explain what you're doing again? Because no one can see you.
0: What? Flipping the bird and crossing my eyes. Like, it's just hilarious. But, like I said, time and a place. Don't get caught. Don't overdo it either. Like I say to my kids, like, if you do something funny, don't rinse it. Do you know what I mean? Mm. You know, do it once.
1: But also, I think it depends on what they're saying.
0: Yeah, well, there's obviously context in everything. Like, we pulled ours the other day. You know, Delilah was saying stuff that she shouldn't have been saying. And
1: what was she saying?
0: At the park with other people. I don't know. She was just not saying.
1: Do you know what she does do, though? Like, listen, although I'm like, I don't really think we should be swearing in front of our kids. One thing that she does do, and I'm really proud of her, is she will give it to older kids.
0: Yeah.
1: If someone's picking on her, she'll give it.
0: Yeah, but well, I'd love to see if it will come on top. I reckon she'd fold like a deck chair. She's like, there's nothing of her. She's like, she does, she's like a sparrow.
1: She gives it the big one, and then she... But what it... That was over the park. So we've got a pub that we go to in the parks next door. So obviously we go there all the time with our mates. We love it. And... there was like older kids, weren't they? So for context, Delilah's in year one, and I think she said these kids was like year eight or something. Mm. What they're doing in a park anyway with year one kids, weird behaviour. I'm like, go and get drunk in a field with White Lightning. Like, that's what we were doing.
0: Glenn's vodka.
1: Do you know what I mean? But anyway, she said some girl was being horrible to her, and then she come in and told, well, she was like, yeah, she was being rude to me and her like best little friend. And she went, and I told her to F off. But in a way, I was like, well... You've got balls.
0: Yeah, got a pair of balls. Well done. Yeah, like, it's the same thing, like, going back to school. If someone smacks Fred, you know, I'd say, you know, you've got to look after yourself. And same thing to Delilah. Didn't have a garter. I think I high-fived her.
1: No, like, don't start it.
0: Don't ever start. And that's one
1: don't
0: thing.
1: Don't ever put your hands on someone if they haven't put their 100%. Hands on you.
0: And don't give it the big one. Don't, you know... Be outspoken and shout out to people. If something comes to you, you've got to look after yourself. End of story. Facts. That's the way it is.
1: No, I agree with
0: that. And I think they're both, you know, we've both drilled that into them. I don't think they'd go out and naturally start beef. Beef.
1: Wow.
0: That was a good word.
1: You're cool.
0: That sent me back to school.
1: All the kids think you're really cool now because you said beef.
0: Beef. But yeah, I think going back to the language thing, I think you should be able to swear. Obviously, not the worst words, or slip it in, but then they shouldn't be...
1: Yeah, but it's hard as well, because your favourite word is the
0: C-bomb. Yeah, I do like the C-bomb.
1: You love it.
0: It's just a proper word,
1: don't you
0: it?
1: Think that's a proper English swear word?
0: Yeah, because you hear the Americans say it. Just, terrible. It's like another language.
1: I like it when the Irish say it.
0: Oh, I was just on the tip. I can't say it, but I know exactly what you're going to say.
1: Our kids... I feel like they've said it before, but in like a testing way. Or they've done it, you know, when they like spell something out.
0: I think, no. What I was listening to, I was watching one of Malik's videos and he said it and then one of the kids said it.
1: Let's all blame Tommy Malik. That was his fault.
0: When he said it on one of his videos and then the kids, I was like, whoa.
1: That is the one word though that they know.
0: That's out of bounds.
1: Like, you do not say that word. Mm. If they say that word, they get in big trouble. Because I remember when I was little, washing out, having your mouth washed out with soap.
0: Yeah, do you remember that?
1: Yeah.
0: I remember...
1: That was a thing.
0: But my mum and dad used... Like, a bit like...
1: Listen, your mum and dad don't mind swearing.
0: Yeah, but my mum and dad used to laugh at me, and I've got an older brother and sister, and they weren't allowed to swear. No. I was the clown of the family. No. And they thought it was hilarious. But sort of similar with Dee Dee, really.
1: Yeah.
0: But like I said, not the... If she lets a little funny one slip, great, but the big three...
1: My favourite thing, though... is when a kid swears in context.
0: Oh, it's brilliant, isn't it?
1: It is so it's clever. Like, if something happens and they're like, oh, shit, yeah. I love it.
0: Or string a sentence with it in. Like, I just love it. I think it's
1: just great.
0: I don't think there's nothing funnier than that.
1: But
0: just as long as you ain't your own kid.
1: But we could tone it down a little. I see. I get more conscious of it when it's with other people's kids. So like when we was in Disney, obviously we was with our friends as well and their children, and like I was so conscious of not swearing in front of them.
0: Yeah, I just think we naturally do that anyways. When you're around other people and you don't know what other people's backgrounds are like, are they snobby or whatever, I do naturally tone it down.
1: But I know our friends.
0: Our friends who we went with. I'm talking about the group we went with.
1: No, I'm on about like even with our friends, like, because I'm more worried about other kids.
0: Yeah, but then everyone knows what we're like. So, you know, it's one of them things, isn't it? I get what you're saying. You can't, because obviously other parents might not swear in front of their kids, and then you've got us C-bombing it about the place, and then it's just
1: I am trying to not do it as much.
0: Yeah, you don't swear as much as me.
1: No chance. Because from an outside, if our kids walking along swearing, we look like scumbags.
0: It looks disgusting, yeah.
1: We look like that scumbag couple from Love Island whose kids swear.
0: Yeah, it's correct.
1: I mean, yeah, but you don't want people to know that.
0: Yeah, so I think that was quite a kind-hearted debate today.
1: That was a kind one because, you know...
0: We've, you know, similar but different views. It doesn't matter what we think.
1: Yeah.
0: You as listeners... Get in touch. We'll leave a poll up on FooBar Instagram. What do you think you should swear in front of the kids, or do you think you shouldn't swear in front of the kids?
1: Yeah, are you Team Nathan or Team Cara?
0: Because I think you should be able to swear in front of the kids, and they should know better not to swear.
1: And I think you should tone it down as much as you can. Something's always going to slip out.
0: Well, I'm interested to see what they say.
1: As am I.
0: Yeah, so may the best person win.
1: There you go.
0: So we are at... I love this part of the show. This is great.
1: This is getting excited.
0: You know, people put their two pence in, write their... what is it, like a courtroom? They send their dilemmas in. Their confessions. And some of them are warped. But this one... Right, let me read this out for you, listeners. I put an AirTag in my son's school bag without telling him. My friends say it's creepy, but the world... is terrifying. Am I wrong? Is this a portrayal of trust?
1: No. You're 100% right doing that.
0: I was thinking of when Fred gets of age, when he's going out knocking about with his mates, like sticking an Apple Watch on him.
1: Well, yeah.
0: Like, not as seedy as an air tag.
1: Why? Because...
0: No, I'm joking.
1: A lot of people put air tags in their school bag, or some people do it in the bottom of their shoes. They'll lift up the insole on the shoe and put it in. I don't think there's nothing wrong with that.
0: I think this world at the minute is a crazy place. It's, you know, not a safe place at this moment in time. What I don't like is, you know, as kids, that was my life. We used to play out.
1: We can't do that
0: now. We used to live next to Epping Forest. We used to go out on our BMXs, we used to make dens, we used to, you know, build fires. Now, it's a sad existence. I said it to you the other day. Fred's life is sitting on that bloody PlayStation.
1: Yeah.
0: And
1: talking to his mates. That he's been at school with all day.
0: But I'm not ready to let him out to the world yet.
1: Well, we'll say one thing though. I'm glad the AirTags weren't around when we were younger.
0: Why?
1: So that our mums couldn't do that to us.
0: Yeah, going back on that, you want to, what do you want to do to my phone?
1: No, I want to find my friends, right? Only because...
0: Find my friends? No, you're not having it.
1: Can I explain why? I'm going to expose you here, yeah?
0: Yeah.
1: Every year, Nathan goes out for drinks, Christmas drinks, with his work people, right? The last couple of years, he goes missing.
0: Yeah.
1: I know he ain't doing nothing. I know he ain't with a bird, but I know that he's got himself into a state where he's passed out. Somewhere.
0: Could be.
1: So for me, and Nathan goes on like, I don't let him do things, right? If you talk to anyone that knows us as a couple, he has got the most freedom of any geezer he knows.
0: Pretty
1: yes
0: decent.
1: Or no?
0: Yeah, no. So
1: all I want to find my friends for, I don't want to know where you are all the time. It's weird.
0: All right, let me counter that. I know you don't, but I like telling you little lies now and again. But let me tell you why. Because say if I'm at the gym or I'm not at the gym or whatever, I'd rather just lie to you and be like, I'm not over in Essex, I'm at the gym. Because if I lie to you and I get away with it, you just blow up over something very minuscule. So I don't want you to know where I am all the time.
1: Okay, so let's flip it around. If I'm going out, would you feel better knowing that you have my phone and my friends?
0: You don't go out.
1: Okay, so like yesterday when I was out,
0: yeah,
1: and you know that I'm having a drink, would you feel safer and just peace of mind, not to check it and be like that, but peace of mind that you have me on fire, my friends, that you can, if I don't come home or it's getting late, you can look and see where I am.
0: Yeah, like you said, the states I get in, I couldn't nick a bird if I tried. But I like, it's not even for that. I just think it's a massive invasion of your privacy.
1: But I look at it as a safety thing.
0: I get that.
1: I don't look at your phone. I don't look at nothing. I could not care.
0: There's nothing on there, darling.
1: Exactly. And even if I couldn't care less, that's your thing. But for me, this is one gripe that we have in our marriage that I would like to have you on it, because I think safety-wise, the world we're in now, for me, it's just safety and peace of mind to go, okay, he's not coming home. It's getting quite late. Okay, where is he? Okay, he's there. So that means that he's with this person. Mm.
0: I just like the fact that, you know, if I...
1: But I think that's a pathetic reason.
0: Well, no.
1: That's you trying to be a lad, and I'm actually trying to be
0: sensible. No, I'm not talking about that. Say, for instance, I want to fly off to Nando's or something. If I was to tell you I'm going Nando's before I come home, you'll go, yeah, no, you wouldn't, because I'd transfer it into my... You're going to say, because we've got a joint account, I'd transfer it into my
1: I think you're making yourself look a bit of a wally here.
0: No, I just think it's an invasion of privacy. Nothing, like you said, it's nothing because I'm out doing something I shouldn't. I think it's weird. I don't agree with that. I don't think you should be...
1: So then why do you agree with putting it in a child?
0: Because children are different.
1: Why?
0: Because... You know,
1: why is it weird to, if you like, just want to know where your family, your close family, why is it weird to want to know where they are and if they're safe?
0: Because you're not putting yourself in positions where children can
1: How
0: be
1: do you
0: putting
1: know?
0: Yourself
1: if you're
0: in.
1: Going out and getting drunk, you're
0: but
1: not.
0: But I don't go out that much anymore.
1: But when you do, you're not in control of what you're doing.
0: But then,
1: so it's a safety thing. When I go out, if I get drunk, I've not got all my wits about me.
0: Yeah. I get it, but I just still think it's an... I think it's... Was it an invasion of your privacy?
1: I think if you've got a bird who's a nightmare, who wants to know where you are all the time, rings you all the time...
0: Yeah, I agree.
1: ..is on your balls all the time, fair. But if you've got a bird like me that don't really care what you do, where you go, who you're with...
0: Yeah.
1: I don't understand why... Like, what do you think I want it for?
0: No, I know you don't like, want it for that, but I just... I don't know, I just feel... I just feel
1: One
0: uneasy.
1: Day, it will bite you on the ass.
0: Maybe.
1: No, I'm being serious.
0: It may be. And if it does...
1: Well, you'll be dead, so you won't know about it.
0: So be it. But we'll talk about it. We'll have a chat about it.
1: I think you're making yourself look a bit of a wally in front of everyone. Because you just contradicted every argument.
0: No, I just think it's a weird concept that someone can see where you are all the time.
1: So why do you not think it's like that with kids then?
0: Because it's more dangerous for kids. Kids, you know, you've got gangs out there and muggings and everything like that.
1: I think we should have them for kids. I'm not arguing against it for kids, but I don't see anything wrong with having people you care about on Find Your Friends. So that I'm not... The people you care about, you know where they are.
0: Yeah, okay. It's a good debate.
1: Just saying.
0: It's a good debate.
1: You can't say that you're happy for a child to have it because you worry about their safety, but then when your wife says the same thing, you back it.
0: Yeah. That's a conversation to be had. No, I do think she's right.
1: I think she's 100% right. I don't think there's anything wrong with it. At the end of the day, your kid is still your kid. It's living under your... they need to be under your rules.
0: Yeah,
1: that's not a control thing. You're letting your child go out into the world. You're not stopping it doing anything.
0: It's a peace of mind.
1: That's exactly what it is. And it's in the event that hopefully you'd never have to use it, but in the event that you do, if you had to, at least you know where they were.
0: But they're, do you know they're really weird? They only work when they're in a certain perimeter of mobile phones. You know that?
1: Right, well, most places that people are going now have got... But these mobile kids phone. Aren't going to be going on hikes up Mount Everest, are they?
0: Yeah, it's like when we had looked after them cats in Portugal, do you remember? And he had air tags and it was like a nightmare.
1: Nathan had to go and find cats on the road in Portugal.
0: And it was so dangerous. There was like Arctic lorries, like...
1: And then the next day the cat came back and looked at Nathan like...
0: I'm looking at him thinking, you little sod.
1: So, after that, I think we both need to cool down.
0: Yeah.
1: So, let's go to our final break and we will be back in a minute.
0: Peace out.
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16: I've gone onto your screen time here, right?
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16: And if I spent an average of 22 hours a day doing something, I think I'd consider it a relationship.
17: Oh my God. 22 hours?
16: A day? How? What are you doing on your phone? The total screen time from last week was 155 hours and 28 minutes.
17: Yeah.
3: VAR, you serious? With Cecil G. Thomas.
18: What is the point of an umbrella?
17: They come out of nowhere.
18: Bro, they make me feel ill, bro.
17: No, you can't do
18: that. No, they make me feel absolutely ill. And it's been obviously ridiculous recently because there's been so much rain. Mm-hmm. I'll tell you why I hate umbrellas. They're too big for the pavement, and they're too big for one person, and they're way too small for two people. At least half of me, at least my left side or my right side, is getting drenched in rain.
12: This is what parenting really sounds like.
19: Loud.
12: Sticky.
19: Expensive.
12: This is Not In Front of the Kids.
0: Welcome back to Not In Front of the Kids with my beautiful hungover wife.
1: What do you want?
0: Cara.
1: Who wants something?
0: And me, Nathan. Just a roundup of today. Have you got any tips for any parents out there? I've got one.
1: I just think
0: with the sleeping side of things,
1: yeah.
0: I think sleep therapists are a must.
1: I think so. And, you know, obviously you do have to pay for a sleep therapist, but I'm sure if you, like, Google it, there must be YouTube videos on it.
0: Yeah.
1: But the basically what it boils down to is routine.
0: 100%. And if you're in that rut and you're doing the 2 weeks, I call it the SAS selection stage, you have to just pull through, grit your teeth. We tag-teamed that, didn't we? We were really good at that.
1: Yeah, yeah, we were.
0: I think you got up one time and then you'd give me a nudge, I'd get up the next, and we worked perfectly as a team.
1: Yeah.
0: And that's one, another thing, work as a team.
1: You've got to, because you're both going to be so tired, and if you're arguing with each other and you're like, not fighting the baby, but you're fighting against the baby trying to get into this sleep thing, if you're all against each other, you ain't got no hope.
0: And another thing that I tell all my friends that have pregnant wives and everything like that, you know, the women have hormones.
1: Do we?
0: And, you know, sometimes if you think they're having a go at you, just bite your lip.
1: Why don't you remember that now?
0: What? Well, I'm older and wiser now, aren't I? So, I, at the time, I just thought you as being a knobhead. But now, with the second one,
1: yeah,
0: you sort of realise that, you know, hormones is a real thing.
1: Yeah.
0: And,
1: so why are they not a real thing if I'm on my period?
0: That's another debate for another, you know, time. I'm just getting absolutely peppered here.
1: I'm just saying, I'm seeing a lot of contradictions here with you today.
0: Yeah, no, because having a baby in your stomach's a lot different. Come on.
1: Is it?
0: Because they're taking all of your
1: But the
0: nutrients.
1: Whole point of a period is the preparation for your body to be able to have a baby, so they're actually quite similar.
0: Yeah, I can't really win in this conversation, so there's no point me even going
1: that's
0: down
1: why
0: this.
1: That's why I like it.
0: Yeah, that's what, there's no point, because I'll just get absolutely peppered by all the women. So I want to keep on the good side. But that's what I'd say, you know, if you're having any children, you know...
1: You might be really lucky. You might just have a good sleeper, and I'll be really jealous.
0: I hate when people say that. Like, as you're getting... I always say, as asleep, when they say, oh, yeah, yeah, it's, 6 till 6.
1: I'm what, like, Fizzo said that?
0: Off. Oh, yeah. And I just, as you sleep, 6 till 6, I'm like, oh, I feel like going in with a clown mask. Wake up, you know.
1: Wow.
0: Yeah.
1: You should just be really happy for people.
0: Nah, I don't like that.
1: Don't be a hater, Nathan.
0: Nah, just, you know, we didn't have sleepers.
1: Don't let us scare you. Some babies are just going to be really good and naturally and lovely. You know, you get sleep regression, that's a natural thing, which is like... When they get to certain milestones, their sleep goes out the window and there's nothing you can do about it. It's because their brains are growing and they're learning things. So even when you do get yourself into a good routine, regression's going to show up and it's going to ruin the whole thing. So, you know, you're constantly fighting this battle, guys. Don't worry. It's fun, isn't it?
0: And it's so the sleep regression... With people that don't know, is when they learn something new, in it, the kids. So it's, you know, they don't sleep because they're something's going around in their nut to, you know... That's,
1: nut is head for anyone that doesn't know.
0: Yeah, so that's my, you know, diagnostic for...
1: What?
0: Is that the right word? No.
1: God knows, I don't know what you're trying
0: diagnostic.
1: To say.
0: Like, that's what I think sleep regression is. Trying to use these big words, it's just
1: don't
0: like,
1: do it. Don't you're do really going to hurt yourself for
0: I've, a I've hurt my head with that big word. So that, sadly, is the end of the show. It's been a good show.
1: I've enjoyed it, but I'm not going to lie. I need to go and have a can of Coke and something very sugary and starchy.
0: Well, you go for that.
1: I'll be bringing the energy next week.
0: Bring the energy, sister. Right, this show will be available to listen back on all good podcasting platforms.
1: 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So if you enjoyed the show, tell everyone about it. Come and see us next week, next Thursday at 2 p.m. Have a good week. See you later.
0: Love you. Bye.
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29: The
2: government's denied claims that British Steel being nationalised marks a return to the 1970s. The steelmaker's been brought into public ownership after it was going to be shut down by its Chinese owners, which would lead to the loss of hundreds of jobs. The Lib Dems trade spokesperson Joshua Reynolds says his party welcomes the move.
4: We have a duty to stand by our steel sector, especially as it navigates unprecedented challenges. Challenges such as President Trump's unfair steel tariffs, China's anti-competitive state aid practices, and the transition to environmentally sustainable production methods.
2: Teenagers should be offered a vaccine on the NHS to protect against meningitis B. That's what the government advisers recommend after a series of outbreaks in the UK. If approved, youngsters would get a jab around the age of 15, with catch-up programmes for those who would otherwise miss out. Next, a report into MI5 has found serious failings by its officers led to courts being given false evidence. Home Secretary Shabana Mahmood says she's taking urgent action to hold the security service to account. Two men have been jailed after admitting a cyber attack on Transport for London. It had caused a £29 million loss. 18-year-old Owen Flowers and 20-year-old Tala Joubert are going to prison for 5.5 years each. A 50-year-old's been arrested and charged after posting on social media about the death of former MP Anne Widdecombe. Police say they received a report about a post on Saturday. Pharmacies will be reducing services unless they receive more funding. The warning from Community Pharmacy England comes as medicine shortages are putting pressure on pharmacies to reduce their services. CPE spokesperson is Finn McCall.
5: It's not the pharmacy's fault, it's the system's fault, and a lot of the pharmacies are working really hard to try and reduce the problems for patients.
2: And Claudia Winkleman says her talk show won't be coming back. She says she was too nervous to enjoy it. From Radio News Hub, I'm Lucy Gorman-Lee.
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1: It's Friday. It's Friday.
0: Hello, ladies and gentlemen. You are listening to the Jack Mate Show on Fubar Radio. I think I'm going to do a Mexican accent today.
2: It's rank.
3: That was Mexican.
2: Yeah, I think.
0: What is that rank?
2: It just doesn't sound like it, man.
0: Hey, compre. Compre.
2: Compre. What's compre mean?
0: Friend. Comprade.
2: Yeah, there you go.
0: Is that right?
2: Yeah,
0: comprade. Comprade. You're listening to the Jack Mate Show on. Can I roll with that?
2: No! Let's just watch Will. What do you think?
3: No!
2: There you go. There's two no's!
0: That's not offensive, though, is it?
2: No.
3: I don't know anymore.
0: Yeah. Welcome to the Jack Mate Show on Fubar Radio. It's Friday.
2: Why don't you do our accent we do, which isn't actually an accent, it's just a random accent that we just do on the show for the Brazilian boy? Rafael.
0: What? It bit me.
3: It bit me, man.
2: It bit me. Come on.
0: Hello, guys. Welcome to the Jack Mate Show on Fubar Radio. I am joined by my co-host, Tom Norris.
2: Hiya.
0: And my good producer, Will. My goofy producer. Goofy.
3: Hola, senor.
2: He's so goofy.
0: Out of all the Disney characters, you do look like Goofy the most.
3: Not today.
0: Go on. No, do Goofy.
3: What do you mean? Oh, I don't know what I said.
2: That wasn't bad. Put his hand on the trousers when he did it.
3: That's what he does.
2: Does he?
3: Yeah, he's no. A G, man. He's no G, Goof. That's what the G stands for.
0: Goof is not a G.
3: Yeah, it's old Joof.
2: Joof? Where's Joof?
0: El Hatch Goof. Today on the show, we're going to be talking about moving out and what it's like now that we've all flown the nest.
4: Oh,
0: we've not all flown the nest, have we, Tom?
2: Not me!
3: He has flown the nest in previous lives.
0: Oh, he has. But
2: I've been out of the nest. I didn't like it, so I went back in that nest.
0: Flew back to his mother's teeth.
2: Mother!
0: But we are going to be playing some...
2: Come on, man.
0: We're going to be playing some sick tunage.
2: You've already mentioned my mum's teeth.
0: 2 minutes in.
2: All right.
3: What?
2: You behave yourself.
3: Sorry, I was just talking to myself.
2: Judith has listened to this.
0: We're going
2: to
0: be speaking...
3: You're one to talk, fine, sir.
0: We're going
3: to
0: be speaking to somebody from Moon Sugar. Is that correct?
3: That's correct, Jack. Well read.
0: My heart dropped a bit because I thought it might have been Sugar Moon. But no. Sugar Moon would have been horrible. It'd be like Button Moon. But
3: oh,
0: worse.
3: No, it's Sugar Moon.
0: Sugar Moon.
3: No, I'm joking. It's Moon Sugar.
0: Moon Sugar. Moon Sugar.
3: Unsigned Act of the Week.
0: Moon Sugar.
2: Independent Act of the Week, like we discussed last week.
0: Oh, we're going to call it independent now, just because we're a bunch of pussies and we don't like to offend anyone.
2: We are what you eat, Jack.
0: Thomas.
2: Hey! Come on! I support England!
0: What
3: the fuck was that?
2: Don't know.
3: Dump that.
2: Nah, tick that section, Will.
0: Nah, give that a big cross.
3: Just that sentence.
2: In the podcast, just put that in the...
3: This is actually a script that we're working to.
0: Plus, one of the guests we've got coming up later.
3: Oh,
0: I say one of, it's only one.
2: The guest.
0: The Irish maverick himself, Mr. Sean Burke.
5: Thank you for having me. That I'm so very happy to be here.
0: How happy on a scale of 1 to 10?
5: More than 3. 8.
3: Backsplash.
5: 8.
0: Hey, that is more than a tree, to be fair.
5: Yes.
0: What was the commute from Ireland like?
5: The commute, it was very, it was very far.
3: And,
5: I just am really happy to be here. Je m'appelle.
3: I think what we've learned... What we've learned is accents are maybe not a strong point.
2: Accent. We should never do accents.
0: It depends what accent it is. I'm pretty good at some accents.
3: Yeah, well, maybe let's find out off air.
0: Apparently, if you say... If you say space ghetto...
2: Yeah, we were on the internet the other two...
3: I haven't heard of this.
2: We were on the internet 2 weeks ago, Jack.
0: Will, if you say space ghetto... Yeah, but I weren't doing a radio show 2 weeks ago. If you say space ghetto in an American accent...
3: Yeah.
0: It sounds like a Scottish person saying spice girl. Ready?
3: Space ghetto.
2: Space ghetto.
3: But you're doing
2: space
3: it!
2: Space ghetto.
3: Yeah.
2: Space ghetto.
3: Space ghetto.
0: Space gale. See, it sounds like spice girl, doesn't
3: you
0: it?
3: You didn't say the words then.
0: Ready?
2: Space ghetto.
0: Really? Space ghetto.
3: No, it doesn't work for me.
1: It does a bit.
0: If you
3: space ghetto.
0: If you listen properly with your ears. Ready? Space ghetto.
2: Space ghetto.
3: Yeah, that works.
2: Mine sounded more like it, though.
3: No, Jack's worked for me.
2: No, weird. If you listen to like back in slow-mo, you think, oh my God, we're actually in Glasgow. I had to think really quickly. Anywhere in Scotland. I got nothing, Jack!
0: So, yeah, we've got all that coming up. We've got Moon Sugar, we've got Sean Burke, we're going to be talking about moving out. It's all good, it's all lovely, but we will go to the first song now. This is Catfish in the Bottom. Let me try that again. This is Catfish in the Bottom End's new song.
2: Bottom End.
0: Seven.

0: That was Catfish and the Bottlemen with Seven Thoughts.
1: Yeah, lovely. I really like that.
0: Sweet.
2: Will was just saying how he thinks the next album's going to be massive.
1: Before I heard the single, and now I've changed my mind completely.
3: There's another one.
2: I said massive then you just like, oh.
1: Oh, digging my own grave. Just digging.
0: There was one they released before Seven, wasn't there?
1: Yeah, Soundcheck.
3: Soundcheck. I like
1: Soundcheck. I said it first.
0: Do you like it?
3: Alright, mate.
0: Do you like it?
3: I did.
0: Did you like it, Will?
1: I did, yeah.
0: So that's two singles now. Yeah, two you've liked. Why are you judging?
1: No, Soundcheck. Out? Soundcheck was okay.
0: No, Soundcheck was better than that one.
3: Yeah, I probably would agree with Jack on that. To be fair,
1: yeah, look,
3: you know when you get those bands where you know that you would really like, but you just haven't investigated them.
1: Who's that then?
3: That's them. Them for me. I've really got into them.
1: I'm going to see them.
3: I enjoy them.
0: No, you're not.
1: I literally completely. I think they're going to be the best band of 2016.
0: Are you going to go see them?
1: Yeah, I'm seeing them Glasgow. 2 weeks on Monday.
0: How?
1: Emma got tickets.
0: No way.
1: Yeah, yeah.
3: How'd she get them?
0: I was trying to get tickets hard.
1: Well, you might have a spare one.
0: No.
3: I'll go.
0: No.
3: Sold. Bagsy. Shotgun.
0: Nah.
3: No returns.
0: Yeah, turn him down.
3: No returns.
0: Turn him down.
3: No returns.
0: No
3: returns.
0: Go on.
1: No, I might. She had a spare one in a ballot, but I don't know if it's gone. We'll talk offline.
3: Right, shotgun.
0: Sweet.
3: Huh? Oh, Matt, I'm seeing Catfish and Waterman in a few weeks.
0: Oh, you're so boring.
3: I fucking love them. And a mosh.
1: You were slagging them off earlier.
3: No.
1: Yeah.
3: You said the lead singer
1: looks like a lemon that hasn't been eaten.
0: Or washed.
1: Or washed.
3: Hasn't been eaten.
1: Yeah.
3: Just a lemon.
0: As opposed to those lemons that have been eaten.
1: Yeah.
0: We know what that looks like.
1: Exactly. Matt, you're right.
0: What have you been up to?
3: Me and Will went out for a little night out last week after the show.
0: What was that like?
1: Crazy.
3: It was pretty crazy.
0: Why was it crazy? What happened?
3: Robbie Knox, who was on the show last week, was with his Norwegian friend, who we all have heard a little bit about, but we had never experienced.
0: Desi.
3: And Desi, we went to the pub and he was sitting there, he's talking away, and he's quite quiet, and he's like, I'm gonna get a round in. And then he came back to the bar, came back. There was only about four of us there, was there, Debbie?
1: Yeah, yeah.
3: Came back with three Guinness, three pints of just beer, three...
1: Six
3: G&Ts, six shots of Jägermeister.
0: What?
3: Yeah, just came back with that. We were like, what? And Robbie was like, Desi, we're getting a taxi in 15 minutes.
0: Really?
3: Yeah, and then so we were like, okay. I mean, we weren't planning on going out, but we were like, a night with this guy, Desi, seems like it's going to be a...
1: I specifically texted you in the day saying, I'm not going out tonight.
3: Yeah.
1: But then that all changed when we met Desi.
3: And then the hilarious thing later on is met up with them later on at the Grouch Show because they had some food planned.
0: Yeah.
3: And we got there and Robbie was off his face.
0: Was he?
3: Yeah. He wasn't there long when we got there. He was very drunk.
0: Really?
3: And then so he left and it was just us lot. And we got booted out because obviously Robbie wasn't there and he's the member. So we weren't there for long.
1: It's not happened before, has it?
0: What did they say? Well, they just come over until you got to go?
1: Well, Robbie said to the woman he was leaving.
0: Yeah.
1: And the woman was like, oh, you finished your drinks.
3: Why did Robbie say that?
1: Pissed, wasn't he?
3: By the way, I'm leaving. Kick those. Anyway.
0: So yeah, because he probably didn't want you to fall asleep in the toilet again and ruin his rep.
1: Or be sick on the floor.
0: Yeah. So Desi.
3: Desi was there. We were left with Desi and this guy called Michael. Michael was a very nice guy, a very well spoken guy. And then we went to the next pub.
0: So I think. Has Desi already bought more rounds in than Will has in the whole year that we've known him?
1: By buying. Even half of that round was more than I've ever bought in my entire life.
0: That's true.
1: But Desi, the overall thing you should take away from this, owns a second division Norwegian football team called Vidar.
0: Oh.
1: And we were like,

0: went out and we were at the bar and you were like, how much do you reckon this is going to be? I was like, it's going to be like 25 tops. And you were like, yeah.
1: 30. I bought a bottle of white in, didn't I, for Robbie
0: what
1: and
0: was
1: Saunders.
0: That, 45?
1: Yeah, 45.
2: Fuck me.
1: Yeah.
2: I wouldn't know what to do. I'd be like, can you put the lid back on and we'll call it quits?
1: Because Robbie had been buying me pints all night, yeah. And then I was like, do you want a drink? And he was like, oh, I'm only drinking wine.
0: That's
1: and
0: when
1: I
0: was Saunders like, was there, wasn't it?
1: Yeah, and because they were buying it by the bottle, I was like, oh, I can't just come and buy a glass of white wine when they're drinking bottles. So I was like,
2: I would have.
1: Yeah. Yeah. My pocket was telling glass. Me I should have. Yeah. Like.
2: Yeah, but the funny thing was at this place, because it was Michael's membership, and you know when you like, someone's offering to pay for something and you kind of act and you're like, oh no, don't do that.
1: Yeah.
2: So Desi was like, I'll get it. Michael's like, oh Desi, don't Desi, I'll get it. But Michael didn't go anywhere near his wallet the whole time.
1: Really?
2: Oh, don't stop. Oh no, you got your car now. Oh, Desi.
0: It had a good 2 minutes to stop the action, but yeah, didn't get involved.
2: They're a really nice guy. It was a really good evening, but it kind of made me think.
1: Do you think he's.
0: Yeah, both of them.
2: Oh yeah. Oh, yeah.
1: What big money?
0: Mega piece.
2: That round was nothing for them, I think.
0: Desi bought that round, like 18 drinks, and he was like, in Norway, this is five, worth the same equivalent as five lagers.
2: Which is mental.
0: That's the cost of living over there.
2: It is crazy. Desi died for 10 minutes before.
1: Did he?
2: Yeah, his heart stopped for 10 minutes.
0: Yeah.
2: And then, but he's got this thing in his heart now, so it reboots him. If he's died.
0: Just literally just presses F5 and he just refreshes like that.
2: No, but his heart can stop and then he can feel it reboot him. He told us all about it. He told during an intimate moment.
1: That
2: he
1: is
2: died.
1: Mental.
2: He died during an intimate moment, so his wife technically had sex with a corpse.
1: Really?
2: Yeah. So not him, just a corpse on the other side of the room. It's just a coincidence.
1: Is he kind of immortal then?
2: In a way, he's Iron Man.
0: In another way, he's not.
1: So
2: no, we can all if we all bring swords to Norway.
1: So let me get this right. Last Friday, I went back in the rain, right, to Norwich, and on the way back, a fizzy drink exploded in my backpack.
2: which makes me so happy.
1: So my brand new iPhone charger was broken, and on worse than that, my MacBook is now unusable. When I turn it on, it goes beep beep beep. I went out, had a terrible night. You guys met up with a, let's face it, millionaire football tycoon.
2: Yeah. Oh, yeah, yeah, yeah.
1: Had all your drinks bought for you all night.
2: Yeah.
1: And to top it off, the guy's fucking Iron Man.
2: Pretty much.
1: Yeah. He's not fucking Iron Man.
2: Well,
0: he's fucking Iron Man.
1: He could fuck Iron Man, and I'd respect him for it.
2: Mm.
1: I'd fancy him, and I hadn't even seen him.
2: He was just he reminded me of Tony Soprano. Very chilled out, but he wasn't being flashy. He wasn't trying to be flashy.
1: He's a Tony Soprano cross Roman Abramovich cross Iron Man.
2: Yeah,
0: cross Ian Beale.
2: No, Ian Beale.
1: Well,
0: Ian Beale's an entrepreneur.
1: Well, I went to the waterfront with Westy, so I guess
0: there was Jason there.
1: Yeah, he was there.
3: Jason, get my bag.
0: No one will get that. No. That's cool, man. And that was just the Friday. We haven't even got to the Saturday.
2: Oh, don't know that.
1: Come on, then.
0: No, you go next. What was wrong with the waterfront?
1: That's terrible.
0: Why?
1: It's just boring, mate. That's why I'm doing this sober May. Not going out.
0: Save some pee?
1: Yeah, save some pee. Just save some liver. Do you know what I mean? Just keep it cool.
0: Big drinker, innit?
1: Yeah, but the thing is, I went out on Bank Holiday Sunday to a club called Mantra in Norwich.
0: Never heard of that before.
2: I've heard of it.
1: You've been there, haven't you?
2: I think so.
1: Yeah, you have.
2: Have I?
1: Yeah, that's
2: with
1: when.
2: You?
1: Yeah, that's when Lewis and Spencer Louis was in the garden smoking area and things were kicking off and we had that photo, didn't we, sitting up top on the sofa.
2: Yeah, I don't remember the kicking off bit.
1: Oh well, so Lewis being really lovely or some shit.
2: Oh yeah.
1: Yeah, but
2: oh, and I really offended someone outside. I remember
1: anyway,
2: some
1: that
2: girl.
1: Was the waterfront.
0: But moving on. Yeah.
2: Okay.
1: But anyway, moving on. Yeah, so I went there, and if anyone listening is from Norwich and gives a shit about recommendations and stuff like that, if this was TripAdvisor, I would begrudge giving it a one star. It was
0: that would be too much.
1: Horrific. And I used to live in this club, but it's just gone downhill. Like, I got a pint of Heineken.
0: Mm.
1: Now, you got a feel for me here, Will. Right, go back to Birmingham prices, yeah? You've lived in London, so you're kind of used to it now. Right?
0: Yeah.
1: So the sting's been taken out. But I got a pint, and they served it as a two-thirds, in a two-thirds glass.
0: Oh, right.
1: Yeah, and it came to £4.90.
2: Me being an idiot, what is, like, a two-third glass?
1: Yeah.
2: I don't know what that is.
1: It looks.
2: Obviously, I know it has two-thirds of a pint.
1: It's the same height as a pint
2: just
1: glass.
2: A thin one.
1: But it's thinner.
2: Oh, yeah.
1: And, and Westy quickly did the math and told me that a pint of Heineken in there would cost £6.35. And that's Norwich.
2: Bloody
1: and it cost a tenner to get in. Doors opened at 9 o'clock, so we thought, we'll beat the queues. We'll get there half nine. It was dead in there till about

0: midnight. So we'd sobered up. We was like, we can't keep buying these prices. We're going to spend a fortune.
1: Did you go somewhere else afterwards?
0: No, went home.
1: I was a taxi driver.
0: Beep, beep, beep, beep, beep, beep, beep. I was asleep by 12:30.
1: Oh.
0: Yeah, so my bank holiday was pretty mad. But then luckily, I'll tell a lie, I was going to go to sleep, but then my phone rang, and it was some millionaire tycoon Iron Man chap.
2: No way!
0: He's like, come to Norway. So I flew to Norway.
2: Yeah.
0: I got off the plane. Robbie Knox was there, just like 10, 15 like supermodels with him.
2: What?
0: Robbie went, which one do you want? I went, none. My girlfriend's better than all of them. Thank you very much.
2: Yeah. Hey!
1: Why did you had your fingers crossed then?
3: Oh, Jack, well played.
0: Yeah.
1: Scribs.
0: Cheers, man. Thank
3: Tom
0: you.
3: Don't.
1: You stop it. Get out of his arse, right, Will, so every week.
0: Let's get out of the past and into the present.
3: Yeah.
0: What are you doing this week?
3: I haven't really got much planned, but I've got a little bit of flat roof next to my flat setup. I might try it out tonight. So I'll teach you the details.
1: Got some flat roof.
3: I might treat it as a little hot spot, you know, get a few ciders out there.
0: You're going to hotbox it?
3: No, Jack, I don't
0: come
3: do
0: on,
3: that.
0: Come on,
3: stuff.
0: Will.
2: Don't start this.
1: You said that because he's doing dry May.
2: Oh, here we go. Yeah. Go on, then.
0: Will's doing green May, isn't he?
3: Every month's a green one for me.
0: No,
3: you know what I mean?
0: To be fair, though, Brian Will, just for your health and stuff, not so much for your mind, but for your body, if you are going to give up the fags and take weed up instead, I think that's a fair trade.
2: Yeah, why?
0: And I think Judith would be nothing but proud of you.
1: Will told me that he only smokes he wants a gruff voice when he sings like Bryan Adams.
0: Oh, yeah.
2: Don't want to close my
1: eyes. Aerosmith. I said
3: Bryan Adams.
1: Adams
3: sing?
1: He sings Summer of 69.
3: Yeah, probably better doing Aerosmith.
1: Well, that's not
0: Will,
1: what I said.
0: Will told me that he was banned from Amsterdam because they'd sell out of stock if he went over there.
1: Oh, that is true. Afro Man based his first single on Will.
3: That's why me and Michael Payne get on. That's how me and Michael Payne used to deal for
1: him. Don't generalise people.
0: Yeah, come on.
2: No, he always fuck up.
0: No,
2: don't
0: no.
2: you dare.
0: Wait, Will.
2: Don't you dare. Don't start going down this one.
0: I asked Michael once and he told me to fuck off. He said, I'm not going to smoke that shit. Put that dirty, disgusting smoke into my lungs.
2: Yeah. So look out the window. I can probably see him.
1: Was it what? Doing what?
2: Doing
1: vandalising?
2: No. Having one.
1: Having what?
0: So having one.
2: Oh, I'm out of there.
1: Should we play a song? Because I feel a bit sick.
0: Yeah.
3: No, what are you two idiots doing at the weekend?
0: Well, not being racist for a start.
1: I'm going to the beach, you racist sod.
0: Yeah.
2: I'm done, right?
0: Yeah.
1: God.
2: Fucking bollocks this is.
0: There. What are you doing, white boy? Chewing tobacco?
1: Womanizing?
0: Yeah.
2: What?
0: Have you been on any dates this week?
3: Not this week, no.
1: Oh, Jesus.
0: Fuck me. How is he, alright?
3: Didn't go on the date.
0: What? What?
1: Doesn't work in any way. It's fun.
3: Anyway, we need to talk about a major serious thing that happened this week for all of us, and we're very proud and pleased to announce it.
1: Oh, yeah!
0: I got 30k views on a video.
3: Yeah. Yeah.
2: Jack's back in the game.
0: Hey, oi, oi. Here he is. Nah, we got a show, didn't we?
3: We got a show. We've been keeping it under wraps for a while.
1: Yeah.
0: And now I've been branding it as a TV show, when it is not a TV show.
3: I got told off by Tom for doing that as well.
0: Oh, really?
3: Yeah.
1: I didn't tell Jack off.
3: Oh.
1: I just said to you, I said, like, I feel, I was just very obvious with the online thing, but I understand the guess more buzz.
0: If I'd have said I've got an online show, people would be like, you've had one for years, mate. It's called jackmate.youtube.pixo.com. Right, so...
3: No, but that was... It's been very good to go
1: out.
3: It's
1: been very well received. I've had a lot of nice and lovely comments, and I appreciate people being very supportive about it.
0: Yeah, I'm overwhelmed by the support that not just the Comedy Central show, but the YouTube channel's getting as well.
3: Yeah, it's very nice, isn't it?
1: If any of the listeners want to see it,
0: go to comedycentral.co.uk/jackmate. Remember the double A's every time there's an A in my name.
1: Is it the Jack Mates show?
0: It's just it is the Jack and Mates show, but the URL is /jackmate.
1: Okay, cool. And let us know what you think about it. Tweet us in.
3: Yeah, man.
1: Yeah, man.
0: I think, like, people... I don't want to get cheesy, right? But I think...
1: Oh, you stink.
0: But I think... I think content creators in general take their viewers for advantage.
1: Take
0: advantage of the viewers is what I'm trying to say. Because
3: in what way?
0: When I get a tweet through and somebody says, like, oh yeah, just watched all of the clips on Comedy Central, they've tagged Comedy Central, they're like, quality, give Jack a show.
3: Yeah.
0: It's easy to take that as just, oh, another tweet, just saying good on the show. But what they've actually done is they've watched my YouTube video, clicked on the link, watched every single one, or the good majority
1: of
0: them.
1: That's a long amount of time.
0: Yeah, that's a long amount of time. And then gone onto Twitter, typed it out, and tagged Comedy Central. So Comedy Central is seeing it and being like, oh, hello. And then using hashtags and all that stuff. And that takes a long, long time to do that.
1: At the end of the day, if enough of that happens and like, there's enough interest in it, then we could be actually looking at a genuine...
0: If it wasn't for the build-up my YouTube channel got, then I wouldn't have a radio show. And if it wasn't for the success that the radio show has had, then we wouldn't have got Comedy Central things.
1: Exactly, yes. It's all relative.
3: I don't want to brag, but I actually got 30 shares.
0: Which is good.
1: That is a lot of shares.
0: Yeah, I think
1: I probably got less. But
3: no, yeah, I think you did, mate.
1: But in a way, didn't we all get 30 shares?
0: In our hearts.
1: Yeah. In a way... Didn't we all get 13,000 views on Jack's channel? In a way, didn't we all get 350 on my channel? Which for me, in a day, is very good. That's usually end of the week.
0: I did think your video was slightly different to your normal ones, but much funnier.
3: I thought the intro was the best intro you've done.
0: The intro was well good.
1: Thank you.
3: Where can people watch it, Tom?
1: I was very much struggling to think of an idea, which I feel like I've kind of shot myself in the foot by doing intros.
0: There were certain things I'd have moved and changed about. I think you had all the components. I think some things were put in strange orders, which I'll tell you about off air, but just because it's boring for everyone else.
1: Basically, the bad thing was, well, I was very early days in terms of me doing vlogs and stuff, so I wasn't very confident about putting the camera everywhere and doing it in public. As well, I didn't know a lot of the guests.
3: Well, you left me in charge, didn't you? And that's never a good thing.
1: And that's why it was out of focus and very shaky. But the thing is, like, the guests I didn't know very well, so I didn't really want to be that guy who they didn't know either, who's now vlogging in their face, and I was just like, fuck it. And as well, we were very focused on getting...
3: It was a busy couple of days, wasn't it?
1: Yeah. The second day was a lot more chilled out and seemed
0: relaxed. The first day was
1: relaxed.
0: Very...
1: But looking back on it, like, because it seems so long ago, it's kind of like, oh, that happened. And, like, I actually did genuinely laugh watching a lot of the videos, which...
3: And we wouldn't have met David, who had that big steak dinner.
1: True. Yeah. He's been ripped the shit out of every show ever since.
0: Yeah, but I feel bad for David, because Jacob's got his job now.
3: Yeah.
0: And I don't think David really did anything to lose that.
3: Isn't David... I think David actually got, you know, taken out back.
1: Really?
0: Oh, yeah. Sorted out.
1: Like, well, he's turned into glue.
4: Right in the ghetto!
0: Yeah, do me a good spread at my funeral. Put it on Duncan.
4: Do the wake... Do the wake next door. Jack and Tom will do swaps in the corner.
0: Nah, if you're listening, David...
1: Rest in peace.
0: He's got massive speakers. Listen to this.
1: I used to do a work experience for these people.
3: Yeah. No, but I used to work there for Alan Fulak.
1: I ran the gaff.
3: Just food bar, isn't it?
0: As and when, really.
3: Yeah. I went in when I wanted, really. Freelance, so, you know. Just expenses. Boy, I talk about it. Lunch there was absolutely super.
0: Oh, okay. So coming up after this song, myself, Tom and Will are going to be dissecting... we're going to be reminiscing back on when we moved out.
1: What it was like moving out. And this is an artist who I recently discovered. He used to be in a band that I supported once. It's called Barnes Courtney, and this song is called Hands.

0: very good, Noz. A very good choice.
1: Yeah, he's got a lot of...
0: Is he on Spotify?
1: I think he is, yeah. He's only got a few tracks out, but there's another one he's done that's very good as well. He's just got a nice voice. It's kind of a bit vintagey sounding, and yeah.
2: That was Barnes Courtney with Hands, for anyone that wants to.
0: It's nice, because normally you don't choose anything past 1995. So.
3: That's Bazinga!
1: That's strange.
0: No, that's good, that one.
1: No, that's cool, man.
2: So, moving out stories, please, if you don't mind.
0: Well, you start, Jack. You've only just recently moved out.
1: Well, you've moved out before that.
2: I think Tom should start, because he's the first person that moved out.
4: I first moved out.
1: I moved to London for work.
0: Oh, you had that amazing new gaff, didn't
1: you? I did. The only way I can describe the house was a bit like... only in looks, not as in atmosphere. As like, you know, Geordie Shore's house. Just a big fuck-off house.
2: Yeah.
1: Obviously not as big, because they got a million people living in there.
2: Yeah.
1: So it's an amazingly big house in a really nice part near Hammersmith. I moved in there, and strangely, like, I moved in... really weird. I met up with this girl who was looking. I knew she was looking for a house as well. And the only reason I knew this girl was my mate Harvey had chatted her up in an airport once, and he saw that she posted on Facebook saying she's looking to move somewhere in London. So I met up with this girl, Amy, and then we went to see a house together, and then we decided we'd move into this house, which was in Hammersmith.
2: Well, so she was pretty much a stranger when you met her.
1: Yeah, completely. And now, nice little fact, that day we went to see that house, she met her husband-to-be. Who's about moving into the house as well. Now they're getting married, and in January I'm going to their wedding in Sydney.
0: Oh.
1: But this massive house, I couldn't afford a big house like that, so I was subletting. So I was in a little, like, tiny box room. A bit like a dollhouse room, which was a bit weird. But the house was so nice, I was willing to kind of be like, I don't care. I'm just literally sleeping in here and get to enjoy the rest of the house. And it was a nice house. It wasn't, like, weird atmosphere. Where I've lived in places before where it's... I didn't really feel comfortable, and I very much shut myself away to avoid housemates.
0: Like we were talking about the other week, when you wait to go to the kitchen till it's free.
1: You can hear people doing things, and you wait, and then you kind of go... Just the kind of weird anxiety of bumping into certain people.
0: Weird. Strangers.
2: Yeah. What was the hardest part about moving out? Because obviously at home you've got all those creature comforts, haven't you? So
1: there's things you don't appreciate that your parents kind of do. It's little things like...
2: Go on, then.
1: Like... having your washing done, that being ready and done.
0: Like toweling you off.
2: Come on,
0: putting talc on you.
2: Come on, Will.
1: Judith changing you.
0: Yeah.
1: Every time you want to... Oh, I'm going to leave that there. And, yeah. But just that kind of thing, like things getting... washing getting done and things like that. It's just... It's like... And meals, like... My parents make a lot of homemade meals, and like... When you move out and you're like... Should I make a meal from scratch? And you're like, I'm probably not going to do that.
2: Yeah.
1: And then, like, you think the amount of effort they went to every day to make food and stuff like that. Which now I'm back at home now, so I'm reaping those.
0: How are you finding it with your gammon soup and everything?
1: Yeah.
2: I don't know why people keep rinsing the gammon soup.
0: It sounds nice.
2: It wasn't gammon soup, it was gammon that was very fatty, so it bathed in its own filth.
0: Oh!
1: That's like Will in a bath, isn't it?
2: Am I selling it to you?
1: I will fucking beat the shit out of
0: you. One punch.
1: What? One punch.
2: Don't nick my catchphrase.
0: Yeah. I nick my own. You take rank. That was my catchphrase.
2: Oh, rank.
0: I know, I got you. Two big ones here, Mum. We're eating tonight.
2: Oh, God.
0: Chicken dinner.
2: After a ciggy. Right, so...
0: But how are you finding moving out? Calm down, dickhead.
2: Literally no fights today.
0: How are you finding it moving out? How's the independent nature?
2: It's good.
0: Food, what are we talking? What's on your weekly meal?
2: So I'll make stuff like spaghetti bolognese.
0: Classic, everyone does that.
2: I'll make my own homemade chips and cod.
1: Do you like coconut?
0: Fish and chips, is it more complicated?
2: Yeah.
1: Jack, do you like coconut?
2: Yeah.
1: We should do, because you're on a bit of a health kick.
2: Yeah.
1: Make sweet potato fries with coconut oil.
2: I have done that. Yeah, a little bit of garlic... garlic sprinkled over them.
1: Sprinkling the cloves.
2: No, not the cloves, but Westy's got all these spices. A little bit of oregano, a little bit of thyme. Maybe finished off with a little pinch of rosemary.
1: Oh, that sounds really like shit.
0: Sounds nice.
1: Jack, don't do that. Put that away. Oh.
0: So how are you getting on with the washing?
2: The washing is a struggle.
0: The worst of all is the sheets, the bed sheets.
1: After what you've been up to, you dirty sod.
0: Well, you start, not everything, Tom, alright?
1: What, man?
0: We've all got our own bit of privacy.
1: It looked like a murder scene.
2: I bet your bed sheets are covered in fag holes.
1: Fag holes.
0: I don't smoke in my bedroom.
1: Blood.
2: In your bedroom. Where do you smoke?
0: No, on
1: the dance floor. Ow, it's on fire. Have you seen him on there?
0: But have you judged the quilt changing, yeah, that's the worst one.
2: The quilt changing, right? Yeah. Everyone says that this is the hardest one. It's the easiest
0: no
2: one.
0: No way! You're upping me on.
2: Right, do you know, how do you do it? You just try and put it in?
0: I have to get Emma in.
2: I will tell you a way to do it and it will change your lives forever.
0: Both hold the corners and then shake it down.
1: I mean,
2: turn the duvet cover inside out.
0: Yeah.
2: Put your hands in.
0: Yeah.
2: Grab the corners. And then reverse. Like
0: yeah,
2: that,
0: but my I've got
2: in.
0: Like
1: this
0: a king
1: is really
0: size
1: cutting
0: quilt.
1: Edge radio. We're uncensored talking about how to change your D.
2: All right, let's edgy it up then.
1: Yes, please.
2: Right.
1: I don't think it was the case of it was hard to change your duvet. It's just the annoying. It's a long process.
2: To edgy this up and make this more FUBAR, because I feel like we've pandered to the majority right now.
0: The Alfie Days crowd.
2: Yeah, the Alfie Days crowd. You carry on asking me. You're doing a sterling job asking me house questions.
0: Yeah.
2: And I will just throw in little bits of offensive things every.
1: Yeah, please.
2: Everywhere.
1: That's all we want.
0: Yeah. What about hoovering and stuff like that and keeping all the dusting on top?
2: Hoovering, I've kept on top of, because you know I have my girlfriend around a lot.
0: Yeah.
2: And like, that's more of a girl's job, so like.
0: No, that's just offensive, Jack.
2: No, that's exactly the point, Will. That's exactly what I just
0: no,
2: said.
0: No, that's misogynistic.
2: Yeah.
0: Uncensored doesn't mean you have to be misogynistic.
2: Yep. Ask me another one. I've done sexist, so we've got plenty to go through it. Go on.
1: Oh, God, well, Will's already done the racist at the beginning of the show.
2: Yeah,
1: so
2: right, so racism's done. God, that's my best one. Right, next.
0: Got loads on that.
2: Yeah.
0: Two pages of material.
2: Next. Who do I live with? Boys.
0: Yeah.
2: Yeah, fucking hell. Hear them bumming every night. Ugh. Right, next.
1: You've made out with both of them, haven't you, before?
2: Oh, fuck me, mate. No, why would I do that? It's disgusting.
1: But seriously.
2: I have made
0: for
2: out
0: anyone
2: with,
0: that's listening,
2: no,
0: Jack's playing
2: a
0: character. Character.
1: Jason.
2: I ain't made out with a good looking one. I just made out with a weird looking one. Got next.
0: So we got your cooking, your cleaning.
2: Wait, so I've done sexism,
0: ironing.
2: Racism.
0: No, but
2: homophobia.
0: Seriously, though, do you do ironing? Or do you just.
1: I'm shit at ironing.
0: I mean, I had to get Jerry to iron my shirt last week, my other flatmate.
1: Yeah, that was embarrassing for
0: that
1: everyone
0: was.
1: Involved. Because Will was going to go out. We're going to the smart casual place, and he's going to wear. You know that video of Louis Theroux dancing with Adam and Joe in his big black jumper?
2: Yeah.
1: He's going to wear that.
2: Who was?
1: Will, to a night out in Mayfair. He's going to wear a stupid Louis Theroux jumper. And he's like, what, I look alright? Like, you rank! And then he was like, no, it looks good.
0: Oh, hey!
1: It looks good.
0: Yeah.
1: And then he took it off. Cause he was,
2: did it look good or not?
0: No, in hindsight, Tom was right.
1: He borrowed my boots.
0: Yeah, and I put them on as a top, which was really weird.
1: Yeah,
0: so it didn't
1: really
0: fit.
1: Strange.
2: What was that song they danced to?
1: Oh,
2: what
0: was it? I gotta make this money. It's all I need.
2: Gotta get this cheese.
0: It's all
2: we need. my money don't jiggle.
0: It folds.
1: Compact.
2: So wiggle wiggle for show. I'm 6'2" in a compact. But luckily the seats go back.
1: So
2: I'm riding in my Fiat. Don't know if you can see it. If you need a boyfriend, I can be it.
1: Feeling fine with my red.
2: Red wine.
1: Yes, Louis. Yes, Louis. You're doing it. I love that bit. And I'm just so happy.
2: For anyone who doesn't get that reference, we're talking about Louis Theroux when he attempted to do a rap. So go on Netflix, watch Louis Theroux
0: on
2: rap
0: page.
2: Music.
1: It's just the whitest thing you'll ever see.
2: Yeah, but it's also great. It's also
1: I'm
2: great.
1: I'm not saying white is bad.
2: Well, do what you want to do, buddy.
1: I shall. Yeah, the thing I was going to say about living. What were we just talking about?
2: We're talking about like ironing or that shiznit.
1: Ironing. Like once I was doing some temp work and I had to go to this place with a black shirt. And I bought this new black shirt because it didn't have
2: one. Could have been any colour.
1: But yeah, but it was black and I love it. And then I went to go iron it. Mm. And my dad was like, oh yeah, the iron's in the outside. So we both went outside and he was just standing over me telling me how to iron it. But I was just like,
2: who was
1: my dad? Because I don't know how to do it, but he just stood there and like he just like just watching me doing it. He's like, I'm not very good at ironing either. I was like, help! I don't know why he came.
0: See, when I first moved out of my house,
1: I went nowhere.
0: I had to move into a bedroom with two people. Well, me and another.
2: Yeah, boy or girl?
0: Another boy.
1: Wing.
2: Gutted.
0: No spoon.
2: That, fucking hell.
0: That barrel of laughs.
2: Did you move out with Wing or spoon? It sounds like we're in a fucking World of Warcraft, mate.
1: When he went to uni, he lived with this guy called Spoon, who I had the pleasure of meeting last week.
2: What was he like?
1: The other week.
0: No, because I was trying to say, he was a good lad, but...
1: Full of beans.
0: He came back off of like a 24-hour coach trip, and he took a shitload of Valium as well.
2: Valium?
0: Yeah, he'd slept the old way. Like 16 hours
1: So you would have thought he'd be full of energy, but...
2: What, and he came to see...
0: Shilly Beers.
2: Straight away?
0: Yeah. Well, like 6 hours later.
2: So, was he boring?
1: Did you meet up with his friends later on?
0: Yeah.
1: And what were they doing
0: before? No, he didn't. They stayed over.
1: What were they doing before?
0: Doing drugs, man.
1: What kind of drugs were they doing?
0: Bad drugs.
1: They were smoking...
0: What?
2: What?
1: Can I say this, Will?
0: It's up to you. It's not me who's doing it.
1: Okay, well, Will was talking about his friend Spoon's. Spoon? Is that his name?
0: Yeah.
1: Spoon was talking about his friends and they might meet up later on. He goes, oh, they might come out later. They're just smoking some crack.
2: No way.
0: Yeah. He was like, that's why I had to get out of the house.
1: That's what? So the kind of people you hang out in London now?
0: No, I don't hang out with them.
1: It's people that smoke
0: Spoon
1: crack.
0: Spoon came to me as a shelter, as a refuge for
1: and
0: a night
1: then
0: out.
1: Got there and he's like, oh, little God, and you were there smoking weed. And, hey, Spoon! You heard this new reggae track?
2: Is he called Spoon because he burns him, or...?
0: No. You're very good, Jack.
1: I like that.
2: That's good.
1: That's why you're on it. Mm. Comedy Central like that.
2: Mm.
1: Hashtag.
0: Because I've never had a brother or sister, that whole experience was a bit... strange for me to start with.
2: What, other mates smoke crack, getting a crack then? That would be strange.
1: Well, living in a room with someone was quite strange.
0: I'll tell you what, this is fastly turning out to be worse than that week when I thought you'd made them clips that were derogatory about me.
2: It's weird, when Spoon comes to see you, you say he's coming to you because you're like a safe haven.
0: You literally didn't even know who he was until about 40 seconds ago. Wait, weird that. And now you've got a back catalogue of references about him.
2: Wait, he's
1: really weird, man.
2: He's coming to see you as a safe haven.
0: Yeah.
2: But little does he know, you're smoking 20 a day of the Gateway Cigs. Do you know what I mean? Like, well, you're smoking Gateway Cigs
0: What's
2: one day.
0: Gateway Cigs?
2: You go.
1: You started vaping before you started smoking.
2: Yeah,
1: that really lame thing people do sometimes.
2: Yeah, so you smoke, then you hang around with Michael, bun some splifters.
0: Oh, so it's all right for you to say it, and then
1: he knows Michael. That's the thing. He knows Michael does it.
2: Yeah.
1: Whereas you're just saying that you've never even hung out with Michael.
2: Yeah, you said I've never hung out with him, but I can tell you right now he smokes weed. It's like, don't be so judgmental. I know him. We've bunned.
1: Yeah.
2: We've bunned fatties. So I can say that.
0: Moving out.
2: Talking of.
1: Dex, you're moving out. So yeah, you moved into a uni. The first you hadn't. You obviously lived in a room by yourself.
0: Yeah, but I've got no brothers or sisters. I'm sharing.
1: What's going on about it? I'm not giving Judith a hint. For Christmas, I want a baby sister. If you had a baby sister, what would you like her name to be?
0: Rosie.
2: Amy, after his idol, Amy Winehouse, rest in peace.
1: Would you have preferred?
2: You love crack cocaine.
1: Would you have preferred an older brother? Or younger brother, older sister, younger sister?
0: Older sister.
1: Why older sister?
0: Older brother.
2: Older sister, above 18.
1: Wow.
2: So that's pedophilia. No, not pedophilia, that's incest then.
1: Older brother would I'm not just saying it, because I experienced as well, would have...
2: Probably touched
1: you. Decked you, mate.
2: Probably
1: touched you.
2: Right, that's incest. No, I've
1: done incest already.
2: Paedophilia. So for the listeners that are now tuning in, we felt the radio show was getting a bit bland and not too FUBAR, so I've tried to spice it up a bit with a bit of offence. So I've pretty much ticked off everything. I've still got bestiality. I'll get that in.
0: If you're playing FUBAR bingo, let me tweet in your cards.
2: Will has fucked a goat. There we go. Shall we go to...
0: I mean, you're crowbarring him in now. Well, you fucked a crow!
2: We went from ironing and doing the washing up to how many times I can be offensive to loads of drugs.
1: I'll tell you what Will hasn't done, or no, what he might do soon, though.
2: A pill?
1: He might take a pill in Ibiza.
2: Yeah, he might do.
1: I took a pill.

0: So producer Will's gone to the toilet, so Tom Norris has taken the opportunity.
1: There you go. Look at us go. Who'd have thought?
0: Oh, go on. And if I want a bit of tunage in the background, just a little bit
1: underneath it.
0: No one can. We can't use this in the podcast.
1: Oh God. There you go.
0: What should we talk about? Why don't we slag him off so when he listens to the podcast?
1: Let's say nice things about him.
0: Sure. All right.
1: God, I think he's coming. Oh, God. I haven't done anything.
0: Oh, dear.
1: Is that?
0: Yes.
1: There you go.
2: Okay, so...
1: Oh, God. He's back.
2: Well, we've just made a hash of that. So, Tom thought he'd be producer while you went to the toilet.
0: Still 14 seconds left.
2: Yeah, I know. So, he put the mics up and put the song down. So, we were, like, having a laugh. Like, yeah, we're fucking about with the buttons. But then we realised you couldn't hear us, so the song was just off.
3: So, I just, just ruined it, if anything. Yeah.
2: You all right? Did you have a good week?
3: You all right? Did you get it in the bowl?
2: Good luck. How much did you get in the bowl?
3: All of it, man.
2: Oh, you're fucking quality.
1: How dark was it? Because if it's too dark, you need more water.
3: No, I'm all right. I think I had too much water.
2: It's just a luminous white.
3: I couldn't see it.
2: See-through.
3: See-through.
2: It's about loads of... It's all
1: right. You wish that was see-through. Or went on your trousers.
2: So that's what we got now.
1: I really wish that worked, what we tried to do then.
2: Will, you've got...
3: I don't get what you were trying to do.
1: We just thought, pirate radio.
2: We're
1: like, just,
2: we'll try next time.
1: Yeah,
2: next
1: time we'll get you. Next time you need a poo, we're going to do it.
2: Yeah.
1: Give us a bit longer.
2: Yeah. Right, so Will, what have you devised for this little segment?
3: I found a rather deep list on the Metro website, which ties in very well to our subject matter today about moving out.
2: Great.
3: Now, you and Tom are going to dissect this list.
1: Oh.
3: And we're just going to have a chat, man.
4: Okay, man. Let's start at number 15.
3: 15 worst things about moving away from home.
4: Oh, no. Let's start with number one.
3: Maybe that's a good place to start.
4: Yeah, the best place to start is always number one.
3: Now, you miss your family more than you realise. Now, has this been the case for you, Tom and Jack?
2: For me, not so much.
3: Why?
2: Because just really just been all right.
3: I'm not
1: making jokes this week.
3: That's fine.
1: I'm being good.
2: Go on, you can try.
1: No, I don't want to.
2: Okay. Do you miss?
1: Good on you.
2: Okay.
1: I'm a bit of a mummy's boy. Didn't really thought. Well, I got a mum tattoo, which kind of gives it away. But
2: mum.
3: Oh, right,
1: do you never know that?
3: No.
1: Do you hate me a bit more now?
2: To be fair, I've got my mum's name tattooed on me.
1: Have you?
2: I actually have. Go I on. Have, but it's in Greek.
1: Greek. It's not a name. Yeah. It just says mother, doesn't it?
2: Huh?
1: Just says mother, doesn't it?
2: No,
1: a stranger.
2: I've got a meth head on my car. She's done. She don't do meth. She might do. I don't know. Haven't seen her in a while. Will? Will, don't laugh at that.
1: Well, come on, man. Don't support his mum's meth habit.
2: Yeah, Will, come on. I know you like your drugs. He'll be calling her up now, won't he? Oh, do you want to come and spliff some meth?
1: What's her name? What's her name?
2: That's not.
1: All right.
2: What do you want to know her name?
1: I'm not going to find her down. Friends reunited.
2: Deborah.
1: Deborah?
2: Oh, Deb. Dabby Debbie, they call her. No. Her name's not even Deborah. I don't want to give her a real name away.
1: What am I going to do?
2: A lot of people are after her. Oh. What? You'll go, Will? You'll go? Family.
3: What?
2: Do you give a shit about your family? Essentially, what you're asking.
1: You're close to your family.
3: Yeah, well, it's just me, my mum, and my dad are a close knit unit.
4: Me and my mum and my dad. And me and my mum and my dad and my grand, we're off to Birmingham. We're off to Birmingham.
2: Where are you from? Exactly.
4: Worcester.
3: Bromsgrove.
2: I'm not banging. I'm banging my fucking thighs, mate.
1: When you have an uncensored radio station, you think anything you could do, like bang, kick things, break bins, but not this guy.
2: No.
1: His little bare belly.
2: Get
1: some more pants. Judith, can you buy Will some more pants? Because pants are rank.
2: Every week he comes in the same grotty ones.
1: They do, every week.
3: Same with that. Authentic apparel. They're authentic, mate.
1: They don't look authentic to
2: me. They look like bin bags with apparel written on
3: it. Says it on the tin.
1: Hessian sack apparel.
2: Yeah.
1: Itchy nuts.
2: Big word.
3: No, I often go back to see my mum and dad even though I live in the big smoke.
1: What's the nickname for Birmingham? Is their nickname like the big smoke?
2: Brummy.
3: Just the big stink.
1: The big stink. Okay, I wasn't being derived, if I was wondering.
3: Brummies.
1: It was the culture city, wasn't it, for a while?
3: Nah.
1: City of culture?
3: You know, Hull was actually the city of culture in a couple of years ago.
1: Really?
2: That's rank. Norwich was for a while.
1: Really?
3: Oh, was it?
2: Yeah.
3: And Liverpool's been it as well.
2: Yeah, Liverpool's been it more than any other one, I think.
1: It's open to everybody.
4: Everyone's had it, so it means nothing.
1: Me and Jack did a little photo shoot earlier, Will.
3: Yeah.
1: Just in general. And we were made, which we're not sure how well it'll look, we were made to recreate the album for Abbey Road, Beatles.
3: Who was doing the photos?
1: He was a cool guy, and the rest of the stuff that was just, it was a
2: that was a bit questionable, but the rest
3: it was all right.
2: Yeah,
1: his stuff he's got a talent, that boy. What's his name? Jack, shout him out.
2: Aria Mark. Yeah, I think he's pushing his Instagram a lot. He was telling me that he went to the refugee camp in Calais in December, just rocked up, bought a ticket, rocked up, and stayed in almost, which were almost hut type things, with some Iranian. Iranian refugees.
1: He said on TripAdvisor he's going to score a very low. Kidding. Highly.
3: Number two, the loss of home cooking, Jack.
2: On suite, but this is just outside.
1: What? Nothing sweet about this.
3: The loss of home cooking. Now, your parents are there to provide.
1: I brought that up, haven't I?
3: Yeah.
2: Yeah.
1: Should have done this before.
2: Let's do the next one.
3: Number three, being in charge of your finances and bills, a very, very tough one, even for me.
2: It is tough.
1: Even for you.
3: Even for someone as intelligent as me.
2: It is tough.
3: How are you finding it?
2: Tough.
3: Yeah, how tough? On a scale of one to tough?
2: Literally.
3: Tough.
2: Tough.
3: Tom, how do you manage?
1: Well, how did I manage?
3: Did you manage?
1: I think one thing you don't take in consideration when you're at home, and I'm just assuming that you guys have, but your parents have like Sky and good internet, and then you move out.
2: Do they? Oh, that's why you fucking went back.
1: Sky Plus. Two different boxes.
2: Sky Plus what?
1: Sky?
3: You got multi-room.
1: Well, my dad sits in one room, my mum sits in the other room. And they watch different TVs. That's normal, right?
3: Yeah, no, my mum and dad do that. Dad's on the iPad, mum's on the tablet.
2: My mum and dad does that, but the rooms are in different houses in different cities. No one knows where
1: your mum's not in a room.
2: She is.
1: Under a bridge.
2: Scott.
1: Kidding.
4: You said you were kidding.
2: How come my mum's... walls are made of curtain. They come back every now and then. Doctor, just check it. Nah. Wait, I'll see that, guys. I can't.
1: We're sorry, Deborah.
2: Well, her name's not even Deborah. Oh, it may as well be.
1: Oh, stop it.
2: Right, we can't.
1: No, but, like, that's one thing you don't take it, like in consideration how much things are paying for.
2: Imagine if she tuned in one week. Fuck it, me.
1: I want to reconnect. Oh, I don't. No, I don't. No, I don't. Goodbye.
2: I'm going to start making an effort.
3: She lives under a bridge.
1: I've turned my life.
2: She's a crack addict.
1: I've turned my life around. Now I've got millions of pounds. I want to reconnect with my son. Maybe invest in him. She lives under a barney curtain. Oh, fuck them. Bye. Where's it Ben Phillips cunt? Oh, mum.
2: Oh, mums.
3: But finances,
2: yes.
3: It's the little things that you always forget about, like buying 10 packs of stickers. Where's that money going to come from? I need that. Come on, get the money for the stickers.
1: That's funny for us, because we can see you slapping your arm like a crackhead.
3: No, no.
1: Well, you're just doing that anyway.
3: Just do that.
1: No, yeah, things like Sky and all that stuff, it all builds up, and phone bills, and then you still haven't got that.
3: Jack, do you budget? Do you budget yourself even for the little things in life?
2: I am honestly the worst at that.
3: Are you?
2: The worst at that, yeah.
3: Is that a food
1: budget?
3: How much
1: do you spend like a week on food, roughly?
2: Too much.
1: How much do you eat out a week?
2: Not as much as I used to. Since I moved out of the house into my own house, since I've been out, I do cook a lot more and I don't eat out as much as I do. But I won't think anything of like just going to Mackey's and just getting a tea.
1: Do you still go to the Whiffler? That's Jack's local Wetherspoons.
2: No, last time I went was with you.
1: Oh, Jesus Christ.
3: Oh, lads, there's a lovely Wetherspoons around the corner from me, which I saw on Monday, and I've thought of you two, so we'll have to go there.
1: I bloody love a Wetherspoons.
3: Yeah, we'll have to go there.
2: What makes it lovely?
3: They just look very nice on the outside.
1: To be fair, though, your local pub anyway... It's bloody charming.
3: Oh, the Shaft?
1: Yeah.
3: Might go down there tonight if you fancy it. Get away from here.
1: I need to go to the gig.
3: Oh, yeah.
1: Oh, funny. Mm.
3: So, Jack, you not so good on the finance?
2: Not really, nah.
3: Missing occasions, that's a bit dark. Taking care of yourself is harder than you thought. I mean, that's the whole list, basically.
2: Do you know what? It's weird, right? Because our house is actually quite clean. Mm. So what will happen, it will get really bad in the space of a day, but then the next day someone will just go ham on it and then it'll be fine.
3: Yeah.
2: But then there was, for some reason, in our bathroom, which is probably the cleanest room in the house, Jason's big on his, like, disinfectant, like, there's always blue shit in the toilet and that, do you know what I mean? Not blue,
3: blue shit.
2: No.
3: Oh, my God.
1: Yeah, my old manager.
2: We live in Avatar world.
1: My old manager from when I worked in Zara once drank so many WKDs that he actually did a blue shit.
2: Wow. But like little Papa Smurf coming out.
1: Yeah, it's like, oh, look after the other one.
2: I bet when it came out, it looked like he was birthing Marge Simpson. That'd be rank. Oh. Anyway, yeah, our bathroom's very clean, but I went in there the other day and I like had a little smell and it stunk like the most potent fish you can smell.
1: Wow.
2: Literally, it was so acidic
1: in its smell
2: that it gave me an instant headache. Literally. And then I came out, I was like, who's been in there? Like that. And Jason was like,
1: and then half your face was sad and no one could smell anything else.
2: Oh dear. And then Jason was like, oh yeah, it's this towel. He got this towel and it was just all like hard.
3: Crusty.
2: Yeah, no one knows how or why.
3: He does.
1: Slashed it against the floor and just broke into a million pieces.
2: Yeah, it did, yeah.
3: Just really menacing, right. Just staring at it.
2: And then it's just all, like, blood and stuff on it. Oh. Nah, I'm going too far. And then my mum crawled out and went, give me my towel back! That's my dinner! No.
1: Sorry, Dave.
2: Right.
3: Maybe we should just change the whole show to be based around your mum.
2: Nah, that's not. That's not.
3: No, I know.
1: And the Jack Mum Show.
3: Dealing with your landlord?
2: Guess who? What?
3: How's your landlord? Are you alright?
1: Guess who's back?
2: No, but we did have our first noise complaint. So.
3: Yeah! Come on!
1: Was that you playing Monopoly the other night?
2: Yeah.
1: I fucking love that reason.
2: Yeah, I've been smashing the Monopoly. No, we came back drunk from Waterfront last Friday.
3: Oh, right.
2: And I saw a friend that I hadn't seen so far this year. And I brought him back and was like, check out the place. But we were both very drunk. I was very silly drunk. Lewis Whelan.
1: Okay.
2: Yeah, he just started hibernating since December, but he came back out. Yeah, I got really silly drunk. I don't really get silly drunk. I was laughing a lot and shit like that. And then the next day, Jason was like, oh yeah, the estate agents rang us up. They had a noise complaint from downstairs. But they said it sounded like heavy footwork on the floor. Well, and we have a football, which we often play in the house, so I think it might have been that.
1: I've got a question for both of you, which is it's related to this. Obviously there is. You don't have to say names, but what thing does your housemates do which particularly get on your wick?
2: Good question.
3: We've got...
1: Because when I think back to it, I was fairly chilled out.
3: The only one thing we... And I'm probably culpable of doing it as well. We've got very heavy-duty fire doors on all of the...
1: Oh, yeah, you do.
3: So every time you shut them and they swing back, this bang! You've both been there.
2: Yeah,
3: very, very loud if you don't control the swinging motion. But that's the only thing. Otherwise, Jerry and Emma, they're great to live with.
2: Mm.
3: Guys, I'm coming home. Jack?
2: To be fair, none of them actually do anything that affect me or the house in any way. But you know when someone just has, like, a trait where you're just like, that fucking, like, annoys me, but it shouldn't annoy me? I know I'm
1: like
2: in the wrong...
1: So this is they're not listening, are they? They won't listen.
2: No, they probably won't listen. And I've told them anyway. So Westy does this thing that I hate, where he gets food.
1: Oh, yeah.
2: He gets food, Will, right? And he puts it on the side, so it can be a takeaway cooked food.
3: Right.
2: And all he's got to do is walk 5 paces out of the kitchen, 5 paces into the dining room. But he will literally just be hunched over and eat the food where he's just prepared it. It's like... Just chill, mate. Take it and sit down. Or he'll be cooking, and if one thing's ready, he won't just do a fry up and be like, right, egg, sausage, bacon, hash browns. He'll go, well, the egg's done off, I don't eat the egg.
1: Kind of like hunched over his food like Quasimodo over his toy set of the Notre Dame.
2: Yeah.
1: Yeah, like that.
2: Yeah.
1: I have an egg there, sausage.
2: Yeah, or just like Phantom of the Opera, just like. Rank, absolutely rank.
3: How's Westy, all right?
2: Yeah, he's all right.
3: Yeah,
2: he's had a job interview today.
3: Oh.
2: I don't think it went very well. Basically, Jason works at the same place, Aviva Car Insurance.
3: Yeah.
2: Jason had a group interview when he went, and then he was pulled in to have a one-on-one interview, and he got the job in the interview. Westy went, he had the group interview, didn't get pulled in for a one-on-one,
1: but
2: he'll hear back.
1: This is weird. When Jason got this job, and I've only met Jason a handful of times. Out of all your friends, I don't think I've met Jason more than the other ones.
2: No.
1: But he used me as a reference for his job.
3: Oh, I thought you were joking!
2: And this is like...
1: He did 2 days...
2: Before the last 3 or 4 times I'd met, so we'd met him, like, twice.
1: Yeah, and he did 2 days on, like, when we did filming for the first thing I met Jack on, he did sound for that, because all you need to do is, like, hold the boom, things like that. So he did 2 days on that. That was his past employment. Was
2: and he didn't even really
1: me.
2: Want to be doing that.
1: No, he wasn't loving that. He wasn't full of beans or anything like that.
3: Well, that went down in the reference.
1: Chasing down the money every 2 minutes afterwards. So it's like, I'm your reference. Okay, so I just did a very...
2: Do you know where he is now? At the pub with Dave, the work experience boy.
3: Both laughing themselves silly.
2: Laughing themselves into a gatto.
1: I just, you know, obviously helped him out. He's, oh yeah, sorry man, I should have told you about that. I was like, I literally thought it was some spam email.
3: That is a bit bizarre.
2: Tom Norris as a reference. He was just like, low has your life got to be when you put in Tom Norris down as a reference?
3: What was it? Was it for Azerbaijan?
1: Yeah.
3: Fucking hell.
1: Which is very weird. So how long did he work there for? I was like, he did 2 days just to help as a favour.
2: He moaned the whole 2 days. He got too pissed one night and thought we all offended him, so he ran off into the bushes.
1: He got Larry that night. That night was good, though. That catfish played there, didn't they?
2: Yeah.
1: That festival.
2: Yeah, we didn't go see him, though,
1: and
2: weirdly.
1: The Struts,
2: yeah, strutting about.
1: And that band that were a bit moody, Mardy. You used to like him.
2: Reverend and the Makers. Yeah. Next up, we've got the landlords is done on there. There's no one to lean on.
3: Failure becomes terrifying. That's very deep.
2: Yeah, that's far too deep.
3: There's no one to lean on. You spend way too much time on the phone.
2: It's goodbye childhood.
3: You experience regret.
2: But I was experienced regret long before that.
3: And you considered going home. Have you considered going home yet?
2: Where is home, Will? For me.
3: Exactly.
1: Well, on that note, I wanted to play you this song because I wanted to get your opinion on it, because I thought it was a bit weird. It's the new Mumford song, and it's called There Will Be Time.
2: Where is home?

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3: Yeah, when you're doing an oral or handy, you don't want to be doing it for too long.
4: 20-minute blowjob, I'd get a bit bored.
3: If it's 20 minutes, you should have like an interval or something.
2: Ice cream. Your little ice cubes with a little flat spoon.
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2: You're not doing enough with the balls, babe.
4: She's going, okay, got this.
2: Pump to pump.
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5: So what I know, Jack, you didn't hear much of that because you had to go to the toilet. But Will, what did you think of that?
6: Yeah, generally impressed. Started off a bit...
5: A very slow start. I didn't remember it being as slow as that.
7: What was it, Mumford & Sons?
5: Yeah. Basically, they're featuring an African artist at the beginning.
7: I guess when I hear that band, I just hear the Ford & Sons.
6: Yeah.
7: Oh, yeah, very good.
6: Yeah, you know.
7: Ah, very good, sir.
6: You know.
5: Charlie Simpson has done a new song as well in a similar vein, doing with African artists. It's actually really, really
6: When's
5: good
6: he going to give it up?
5: Well, he's been busted again.
6: No,
7: don't talk about Charlie giving it up. You need to give up the Charlie. Yeah,
5: that's he's got a fair play.
6: Fuck off.
7: Yeah, thank you very much. I'm here all week.
6: Should we speak to our first guest?
7: I'm not here all week, based on the money we get. Right, go on.
6: Oh, we stopped this a couple of weeks ago.
7: Yeah, sorry. Yeah, speak to the guest.
6: Hello, mate. AD, you there?
8: Hello, mate. Yeah,
6: how you doing?
8: I'm good, thank you, good.
6: Jack, meet AD from Moon Sugar.
7: Hello, buddy, you right?
8: Hello, Jack, yeah, so I'm good, mate, thank you.
7: Lovely stuff. What's that accent?
6: That's my hometown,
8: Birmingham, mate.
7: Oh, Birmingham. Our producer, Will, is from the same area.
8: Awesome.
7: You can have a little bond. Are you a Blues fan?
8: Yeah, of course I am. I'm not retarded, mate.
6: Yeah. He's on board.
5: Uncensored.
6: So how are you, mate? Thanks for coming on today.
8: Yeah, I'm all good, mate. Just finishing up at work, actually.
6: Lovely stuff.
8: The fun life of a rock star and all that.
6: So for those that don't know a lot about Moon Sugar, inform us. How did you all meet? How did you all meet to start with?
8: It was me and the guitar player. We're friends through a mutual friend. We got together with our keys player, Dave. He worked at the same place as John. And we just started writing, pissing about, really. Writing this and that. And, the people that had heard the songs thought that they was good. So we went and got ourselves a drummer and a bass player. And here we are now, really.
6: Oh, very nice. Very organic.
8: Yeah, it's just happened, sort of thing.
7: Nice. Well, where does... Probably a question you get a lot. Where does the name Moon Sugar come from?
8: It's a term for cocaine that we use up here in the Midlands. So that's where the name came from.
7: Oh, I wondered why Will was so into you.
6: Idiots.
7: I will probably... pop in with a few questions a bit later on. I'll let these boys cover the serious ones and then we'll have a little chat and I'll ask you some silly stuff in a bit.
8: Yeah, okay, no pops, mate.
7: Go on, Will, take it away, sir.
6: So what sort of gigs have you got coming up soon? Like, what's the progression of the band?
8: Well, we're in the studio at the moment, just recording our first EP. We've just finished tracking on that. Just got to do overdubs, mixing and mastering.
6: Oh, nice.
8: Like
6: where are you recording that?
8: It's a little place on a farm called Gospel Oak Studios up by us.
6: Oh, lovely
8: little place, by the way. So we've set up camp there. We've got a gig at the Amersham Arms in London on September the 18th, which is for Alan McGee's crisis charity thing that he's doing up and down the country. So we're jumping on with that. We've got a few other little bits in Birmingham towards the end of the year. That's about it, really, at the moment. We're just focusing on getting the EP out and everything that goes with that.
7: Lovely, popping off.
5: So do you have any festivals planned this year, for the summer?
8: No, we haven't got any festivals. There's a festival, actually, in our local area of Solihull, but they don't want to book us for some reason.
7: Well, fuck them.
6: Solihull, it's full of pretentious cunts anyway around there.
5: It sounds shit to me.
7: Yeah.
6: Solihull. Well,
8: they booked Scouting for Goals, so,
5: Scouting for Goals!
6: Get off that,
8: AD. Don't really want to be on the same fucking bill as them wankers do.
6: Exactly.
5: They need some fucking moon sugar.
7: Yeah.
6: AD, I'm just going to educate. So Solihull is quite an affluent area in Birmingham.
8: Yeah. To
6: give you a bit of background, that's where Duncan lives.
5: The boss man.
7: So perhaps Moon Sugar are just a bit too edgy, bit too rough around.
5: Duncan loves Moon Sugar.
8: Yeah, a bit too rough. Yeah.
7: Okay. So, it says on my sheet that Oasis are a big influence in your music. Is this correct?
8: Yeah, they are an influence. Yeah, the people that have seen us, apparently we remind them of Oasis. But yeah, they definitely are an influence. The whole Manchester scene is really, you know, the Smiths, Stone Roses, Joy Division, New Order, all those sort of bands we all love. So
7: lovely. And if you say in a dream world you could headline any festival, which one would it be? And which one of those sort of Manchester scene bands would you have supporting you?
8: Okay, I think it would be Tea in the Park.
7: Okay,
8: a bit of an obscure one, but obviously I've seen the crowds and stuff on the telly and what have you.
7: Yeah,
8: and they just look like the baddest crowd going. They're fucking nuts up there, aren't they? So
7: is it in Scotland, is it?
6: Yeah,
8: it's Scotland.
7: Okay, cool.
8: And supporting, I would say, I'd have the Smiths, you know, get the Smiths back together, why not?
7: Lovely stuff.
6: Get them on the undercard.
8: Yeah, I'll give Johnny a little chance, yeah.
7: Is it time, can I ask my crisp question, Will, is that all right?
6: Oh, let me just check the clock.
7: Is it time?
6: 3, 2, 1. Yep. Yeah.
7: Okay, cool. So, if you could compare your music to any flavour of crisp, what would it be and why?
8: Any flavour of crisp.
5: Think out of the box.
8: I'd say Worcester sauce flavour.
7: Weirdly, we've had a few people say Worcester sauce.
8: Yeah, it's a love-hate thing, I think. That's the best way to describe us. You either love us or you hate us.
7: Oh, and the people of Solihull,
8: they're not too fucking keen at the moment, mate.
5: They need to grow up. They'll all start
8: turning back soon when we start getting a bit bigger.
7: They're prawn cocktail kind of guys. Fuck them.
8: Prawn cocktail, definitely.
5: Nothing wrong with prawn cocktail, guys.
6: No, there is a lot. You're from Solihull?
5: I've been there.
7: If you could have any artist feature on one of your tracks, has to be a solo artist, and it would have... I'm going to just make this very complicated for no reason. It has to be somebody that you've never been compared to or anything like that. If you had to pick, like, somebody who wouldn't necessarily fit your style of music, who would it be? So I guess I've gone the long way around asking you what your guilty pleasure is, in a way.
8: Okay. I'd say Prince.
7: Okay.
8: The best guitarist that I've ever seen anyway.
7: Yeah.
8: And if you want my guilty pleasure, I might as well throw it out there. I'm an ABBA fan. I quite like ABBA.
6: Go on, Aidan.
5: New shoes?
8: Yeah.
7: Nice.
8: Bit of ABBA I like, so.
7: Lovely stuff. Where can we go to see some Moon Sugar content?
8: You can go over to if you get onto our Facebook, which is facebook.com/moonsugarbrum. Brum car.
7: Yeah.
8: You can find all our stuff there and on SoundCloud at soundcloud.com/moon-sugar-1.
7: Okay, cool.
8: All the links are on the Facebook anyway. Yeah, Twitter is @moonsugarband.
7: Lovely stuff. Do you want to throw to your

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1: Rose. And we've now got Lynn Parker, founder of Funny Women, on the phone. Hi, Lynn.
2: Hi, how are you?
1: I'm good, how are you?
2: I'm good.
1: Firstly, something quite strange, that I actually came to the Funny Women Awards in 2012. I wanted to get into comedy, I really liked the idea of it, and she said, well, you've got to come to this. So we went with a group of her friends, and it was one of the most inspirational evenings I've ever had, and I genuinely believe it's kind of helped shape what I'm doing today, because it made...
2: Oh, that's fabulous.
1: Yeah.
2: You know what? A great thing to say on International Women's Day.
1: Yeah.
2: I love you.
0: Every Thursday.
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4: That was Moon Sugar with Justified. Do you like that, Will?
5: Yeah, it was just nice to hear a voice from home, basically.
4: Yeah. Do the voice.
5: Ah, it was Moon Sugar, mate. Thanks for playing our track.
6: That's offensive.
4: That is offensive.
5: What's wrong with
6: you
5: that?
6: You just had a guest on and you're just taking the piss out of them.
5: No, I'm doing an impersonation.
6: God.
4: Yeah, but sometimes they can not go down very well.
5: No?
4: No.
6: I just had
4: you got a couple of noogie bras here, mate. Joining us in the studio now, we have the wonderful Sean Burke. Sean, how are you?
7: Not too bad, thanks for having me.
6: We clap guests.
4: Do we clap? Now we do.
7: That's fine with me if you want to clap. It's all good.
4: Jacob, can we clap?
8: You can do.
4: You can clap? Yeah, right, okay.
6: There you are.
7: Yes.
6: Yes.
4: It's a pleasure to finally meet you, because obviously I've been watching your videos for a long while.
7: Yeah, it's been years now.
4: It is, yeah. I can't remember how I came across your videos, but...
7: Probably through Bribe, was it, maybe?
4: Oh, it may have been. Are you a good friend of his?
7: Yeah. Well, actually, I haven't seen him in a while now.
4: Well, he's
7: doing his own thing.
4: He's
7: just Bry now as well.
4: Yeah.
7: But he's doing very well.
4: Yeah.
7: He was on the Late Late Show in Ireland, which is like our equivalent of, I don't know, Graham Norton.
4: Oh, really?
7: Like that.
4: Yeah, that's not bad.
7: It's not very good, though. The Irish equivalent of most things is pretty...
6: Graham Norton's Irish as well.
7: Except for Graham Norton.
6: Yeah. I like Graham Norton.
4: Do you have an English version of Graham Norton? Is that what it is? Just an English person just doing well on...
7: What would that be? God, I suppose Alan Carr, chatty man.
6: Yeah.
7: TV host, you know.
4: I guess. So what would you brand yourself as?

0: Would you say you're a comedian?
1: Yeah, I'd say comedian now. Yeah. But doing bits and bobs, like YouTube videos started out like that, yeah. similar to yourself, and now I do stand up and kind of like a bit of comedy acting. And
0: yeah, because you're like a proper comedian. I just try and be funny in a video, but yeah, I'll put comedian in the bio. Whereas you actually go out and you do the shit, don't you?
1: Occasionally, yeah. Not as much as I'd like to now. There's people, especially coming to London, that you could actually do stand up like 7 nights a week, and there's people who will do it. Like, I wouldn't be getting paid gigs yet, but obviously there's so many amazing comedy clubs here.
0: Yeah.
1: You know, even I'm probably doing like 1 a month at the moment, but right. yeah, trying to just build up a decent set that I can work from for
0: yeah.
1: this year, you know.
0: Nice. Well, because you stayed around mine last month.
2: And we had a little binge.
0: Yeah.
1: Yeah.
2: Binge
1: yeah.
2: watch of you, yeah.
1: Oh,
2: yeah.
1: really?
0: Yeah. Yeah.
2: Oh, God.
0: Yeah, because I don't
2: know. That's extra 8 views from a
1: month. Oh, yeah. I noticed the spike.
0: Because I don't really like showing people
1: yeah.
0: people on YouTube.
1: Because yeah.
0: you have that awkward moment where you're standing there and you're like, are they going to get it? So Tom was there. It was late one night. We were struggling for someone to watch. I was like, I'll watch this guy on YouTube, but you actually really liked it. And
2: yeah,
0: then from and we were like, all right, I'll get him in.
1: It'd be yeah. awkward if you yeah. didn't. And he's yeah. like, it was the worst night of my life. He was just there, like, blank-faced. Why did you do this?
2: I think he showed me the selfie, or the hands sketch first.
1: Yeah, yeah, yeah, yeah.
2: And then we moved on to the Shawshank.
1: Oh, yeah, yeah, so the
2: like
1: Irish.
2: I like the fact that, because you didn't give it away, obviously, yet, to kind of like, what is that from? And then you figure it out.
1: Yeah, very much
2: enjoyed it.
0: Yeah. Why don't you tell Sean about your idea for a sketch that you have, and Sean can rate it?
1: Yeah, go for it.
0: Because I think it's a good idea. Do you know that?
2: It's called about feet.
0: What?
1: That's not.
0: No.
2: Basically, it's about, because I live at home with my parents.
1: Okay.
2: I reference that within my cardio videos as well.
1: Yeah.
2: And I was going to do an advert infomercial for living at home with your parents.
1: All right.
2: My parents weren't going to be overly keen about me doing it, so I was going to be very much a, like, mum would be like, oh, it's horrible. I'm like, and I'd be in the shot going, stick to the script or you have a nasty fall again. and my dad
1: yeah. Oh, I like it.
2: I'll be more jazzy than that.
3: Is that an intro or a full sketch?
0: No, that could be a full sketch.
2: I think it could be a full sketch.
0: Maybe you two could collab on it.
1: I think you could make a full sketch.
2: Yeah, yeah, yeah. I think full sketch.
3: Oh, yeah.
0: I've written down some questions for you.
1: Okay.
0: But Tom said to me, when you do the interview, be less formal. Because we're friends, right?
1: Yeah.
0: We're friends. But I have written them so... Look how formal. So I'm going to give them to Tom. Tom, you read them and try and make them less formal. Because
1: okay.
0: Go on.
1: Less formal.
2: Wow.
1: Okay. So just like lean against the wall. Be really casual.
0: Yeah.
2: I like all the Will's facts.
1: Throw in as much slang. That's possible.
0: Go on.
1: So he's doing it.
2: Today's show, it's all about moving out. You've done that recently.
1: I have. Yeah.
2: How was that? You like that?
1: Yeah, it's great. So much freedom.
2: And obviously, you've just moved out of your house, which it does say on here anyway. But not that. Not just that. Your country.
1: Yeah.
2: So you've left that.
1: Yeah.
2: What's been the shittest part of this transition?
1: I know this is in fitting properly with the stereo. That wasn't formal at all, by the way.
2: Yeah,
1: you
2: thanks.
1: Were so casual about the whole thing.
0: Yeah.
1: Probably, I know this is fitting with the stereotypes, but the pubs. Like here, they properly just close earlier in general, and like when they close, they close.
0: Right.
1: Like in Ireland, it might be like 1 a.m. on a Wednesday evening, and staff would be like, do you mind leaving in 5 minutes maybe? And you'd be like, no, just let me finish this and I'll leave when I please. But here it's like, yeah, we'll serve you a pint a minute before, but we'll smack you in the face if you don't walk out when we tell you to. That's probably the biggest thing.
2: So that's the negative side of things.
1: Yeah.
2: But what would you say is like something that's considerably a bit better here than in Ireland?
1: So
2: is there anything you've seen, like positive stuff?
3: You're like one of them people that, you know, when you used to be at school and they'd have like infomercial assemblies come around like, do you want to do drugs?
2: Yeah,
1: no, man.
0: Yeah, yeah.
1: Don't do that.
0: The guy on the front of the maths book had glasses and a beanie hat. Learn maths. So, yeah, I'm definitely going to do it now.
2: Hey guys, that's cool and stuff, I get
1: that
2: it.
1: That guy's wearing his cap backwards. He knows what's on.
0: So what was the question?
2: Yeah. He knows what's on.
1: That doesn't even make sense, doesn't matter.
2: What's something positive in England that like better than in Ireland?
1: Public transport, 100%.
2: That's just boring answer.
1: I know, but like it's astounding, ridiculous. It's just buses in Dublin and they just don't show up most of the time. What can I say? The tube here every 2 minutes.
0: Yeah. When did you notice this when we were now on our way to where did we get on? We got on a we got the McMackies from
2: Waterloo.
0: Yeah, we was at Waterloo, and then I looked at the sign and it said next one or whatever 3 minutes, and I went to Tom, 3 minutes like that, and then there was an old man next to me and he was like, 3 minutes? I'm from Norwich. We have to wait a day and a half to get a train. Like, 3 minutes is a dream, yeah.
1: You know where I'm coming from.
2: This is actually what you guys just said. This is, I have to sound like that for this.
0: Let's have a look.
2: Your content is really fresh. original. Would you create content you didn't really enjoy if it meant having a couple million extra followers?
1: I don't think so at this stage.
2: So selling out, basically.
1: Yeah.
2: Would you sell out?
1: No, I think I'd... I don't think I would, like, unless I was pretty happy with it. Because, like, I've made videos in the past that I haven't even uploaded because I've been like, no. So I don't think I would at this stage. No, I think...
2: I'm going off-piste.
0: Oh, God.
3: Oh, hey.
2: I'm doing it.
1: Is there any... Oh,
3: put your bib back on.
1: Oh, he's gone rogue.
2: Hey, guys. But
0: my next one's really good, though.
2: Oh, you do it then, Cope.
0: Shag, marry, avoid Donald Trump, Ed Miliband, Boris Johnson, and then in brackets here it says I need reasons.
1: Need reasons?
0: Mm.
1: Oh, God. So... Right, so what was the first one? Donald Trump?
0: Yeah, Miliband and BJ, Boris Johnson.
1: God.
0: You know when you say someone's initials and then you think, I shouldn't have said that?
1: BJ, yeah. I mean, and when you say it like that, it sounds appealing. But I'd probably avoid Boris.
0: Yeah.
1: Donald Trump, what was it? Marry, shag, avoid.
0: Yeah.
2: Is it kill or kill? Avoid? Let's say kill.
1: Kill. I think you'd have to kill Donald Trump. It's come to this. I'm sorry, folks. We have to kill
2: Donald Trump. Yeah. He's probably the only person, which this sounds a bit mental, but I think people might agree with me, is like when you think about if people get assassinated, you would be like...
1: No. I can totally see why.
2: Yeah, I mean, you guys don't have to agree with me. You can just nod and people won't know you've agreed with me, but everyone's nodding. if it happened, I think everyone would be like...
0: Yeah, like when JFK got assassinated, I remember I was like, oh.
3: You were good, you were what's happening?
0: Yeah, yeah.
3: Devo.
0: I was on the PS4. Oh. New COD map's out, but JFK! No, I went alive.
2: Thanks for explaining that.
0: Nah, yeah, so. Right, move on to your. What was it? What did he say?
1: Off piste.
2: I went off piste.
1: Do you mean off piece?
2: No, I think it's an expression.
1: It's a separate
2: thing. P-I-S-T. Mm.
1: Is that not like a...
0: P-I-S-T-E.
2: Jacob.
0: It's like a... Jacob.
2: Pieced.
0: Off-pieced.
2: That's a thing.
0: Is that a phrase?
3: Say it in my ear, Jacob.
0: There's a
2: How
0: phrase.
2: How do you spell it?
3: This is a really good radio, because Jacob's behind soundproof glass.
1: Listening to a man Google something.
2: Yeah. Anyways,
0: we'll get back to pieced.
1: So, yeah, yeah.
0: Bing that.
2: Who's your, like... In your comedy, who's your inspirations? Because your style, I do agree with Jack. It's fresh. It's original. So what kind of, like... You must have some kind of people you look up to. And
1: Ricky Gervais, probably. He would be my favourite when it comes to stand-up.
2: But you don't just copy him. So.
0: No. I don't really like Ricky Gervais. I don't. not into it.
1: I've definitely done that more than once. Can't see it. But probably Ricky Gervais. I used to really love like Bill Bailey, his earlier shows, like musical stuff. Bo Burnham on YouTube as well. I would always watch his stuff.
3: Blast from the past. What's he doing these days?
0: I went to see Bo Burnham live.
3: Yeah.
0: In Norwich, yeah.
1: I'd definitely go. If he was on tour, I'd absolutely go see him. He's a proper big comedian now in the States.
0: Yeah, he's just... that's the way I describe him. Yeah. He's just a celebrity now.
1: Yeah, he's made the proper cut. It's not like, that kind of YouTube guy anymore. Yeah. It's just Bo Burnham.
2: I've seen him do some cameos in some sitcoms.
0: Some big stuff, yeah. He was in that film with Eminem, wasn't he? He did a scene with Eminem. In
3: 8 Mile.
1: What?
0: Yeah, no, there was some comedy film, and then at the end they just threw in loads of cameos.
1: Yeah,
0: And then Bo
1: Burnham. He had his own MTV show for one series.
0: Did he?
1: Yeah.
0: Just one series.
1: Didn't get in the second series. It was surprising, though, even for MTV, when they like love reality TV, that they even had something like that.
0: Mm.
1: So it was like, it never stood a chance, really.
0: What was he doing on it?
1: It was like, I think it was Zach Stone wants to be famous, and basically he was like an American teenager who wants to become famous by any means possible on the internet. So making a sex tape and doing stuff like that. Yeah.
0: Okay.
1: Poor chap.
0: Sounds like something...
2: Well, Tom? There's something... I'm trying to figure out...
3: Cox Turner?
2: Yeah, I'm not trying to... insult you in any way.
0: Oh, here we go.
2: No, I'm not. Honestly, not. Who's the person that we said Jack looked like? Ages
3: Donald
2: ago?
3: Trump?
2: No.
3: Gary Busey.
2: Gary Busey. When we did a thing, because you reminded me of it, just by saying what you said then. We did this like mock up of an interview that didn't happen. I just cut a little audio clips from him saying stuff and made a thing. And I kind of came across this thing where this MTV show, some guy spent a week with Gary Busey. And it is the most insane thing you've ever seen in your life.
1: I saw a clip from it, and he's just hosing the guy
2: he's just in his
1: garden.
2: He starts like attacking him, and then they're camping, and he's just got a knife out. And the guy's like, no, Gary. He literally loses his shit.
3: It's the most Gary.
2: It's so weird.
0: What is this?
2: I think it was like I don't know if it was MTV, but it was a show where they spend a week with Gary Busey, and it's just... I think it is MTV.
0: Wow.
2: It's just the most peculiar... Sorry, I don't know why I brought it up, but...
3: I just found this.
1: It's worth a look.
3: Remember this?
4: The Gary Busey Show with the beautiful Tom Norris on FUBAR Radio.
0: Yeah, but that was when I had, like, blonde hair. My teeth were like...
3: No, your teeth were fine. You're fine. You look like you're doing now, just with different hair.
2: Yeah.
3: Exactly the same.
0: Cool. Cool, sure.
2: Get back to your formal questions.
0: Yeah, yeah. I think I'm going to probably bin them off.
2: Yeah?
1: Yeah, too formal?
0: There's thing that says, ask him for impressions.
3: Mm. Sure, how did you get into YouTube?
1: By doing impressions.
3: Is that how you started?
1: Yeah. And also, I used to, help out people, like Bri, for example, because he lived quite close to me.
3: Oh, amazing.
1: So I'd help him out with his videos, and then I was like, you know what, I should give this a shot. And then, obviously, I could do impressions. And I made a video of 20 Family Guy impressions, and that went viral. And then I was like, well, let's keep it up.
2: Yes, here we are.
1: And so I did.
0: What one video I saw, impressions video that you did, that I thought was very original was the comedians one.
1: Oh, yeah.
0: Because you don't really see people doing impressions of comedians. No. Are you confident on your impressions of those guys?
1: That was like 3 years ago now. I can't remember which ones
2: so
1: I did.
2: So it should be even better by now.
0: You definitely you did Sean Locke, and you spoke about...
1: Yeah.
0: Putting a castle in
1: a it was like, oh, what a goldfish got to do with castles? Come on, Sean Locke, something like that. I can't remember.
0: Yeah, that's good.
1: I'm rusty. And then there was Ricky Gervais, but I could just do the laugh.
0: Oh. Yeah.
1: But it was like, look at his little face.
0: Yeah. Very good. I like that.
3: That's very good.
2: You're doing yours, aren't you?
0: Doing what?
2: Your Gervais.
3: Doing it for an hour and a half.
0: Hour and a half. What, about 6 years, mate? Jesus. No, it's all right. We're pals.
2: That's funny. This is name-dripping massively, but obviously we posted all the stuff last night, naming things.
1: Yeah.
2: And Jack sometimes gets a bit excited when he tweets and just horrible grammar.
1: Yeah.
2: And Ricky Gervais liked one of his tweets, but he's like, do you think he just liked it because of the shit grammar?
0: Yeah.
1: He'll never know. He'll never know.
0: I was like, thanks to everyone who made this possibly.
3: That's what it
0: said. Yeah, that was good. Right, let's go to a song, and then we'll come back, and we'll play a bit of an improvisation.
2: Improv game.
1: It's comedy.
0: Let's go.

0: Love that.
1: Mr. So, yeah. Knox.
2: Chill out, tune. That is a summer anthem.
1: Robbie Knox listening to it in the sun.
0: Hope you're doing well, Robbie. Just got a little message on the WhatsApp group saying Robbie's laying in the sun, listen to this.
2: Did he meet them Morris dancers? Or not meet him, go and see him?
1: I don't know.
0: We'll
1: have to find
0: out. Ask him next time he's in.
2: Yeah, cool. Yeah. Or just send me a WhatsApp, Rob.
0: So, Sean, the comedic genius that you are.
3: Oh, stop.
0: We're going to play an improvisation game.
3: Okay.
0: But don't worry, this is more, we have to impress you more than the other way around.
3: Yeah.
0: You've already impressed us, that's why you're here. Fucking, you've made it.
3: Brilliant.
0: You've made it. So, basically, who's going to go first?
1: I think you should.
0: Alright, I'll
1: go
0: first.
1: So basically, the way it was going to work is, we've given you a scenario, so you're going to know your character, Jack's going to know his character.
3: Okay.
1: But during when he's talking to you, I want to show him some new things that happen in this, and then he's going to act it out.
3: Right.
1: So you're going to be on your toes, you don't know where it's going.
0: Oh, hang on.
3: Okay.
0: To be fair, if you're showing me where it's going, like... Yeah. I'm being directed already, so it's more Sean who's doing the improviser.
1: I still think he needs to be on his toes.
0: Okay.
1: But
0: okay.
1: At the end of this, you can tell us who, you know, who is the best at improv.
0: Okay.
1: For some reason, we want to know that.
0: Yeah. None of us has ever done improv before, but we're going to do it now.
1: So,
0: I guess this whole show's like improv in a way.
1: In a way. Yeah. The fact that how structured it is.
0: With how little we plan it throughout the week.
1: So, okay. So the first one is a vet, and Jack's going in, and he has a sick pup.
3: Okay.
0: Okay. Ding!
3: Hello, what's up?
0: Are you a vet?
3: Yes, this is a vet.
0: I've got a sick pup.
3: Oh, God, get him up here on the table.
0: Right,
3: I'll
0: put him up. It's a really bit, it's big for a pup.
3: Jesus Christ.
0: Jesus.
3: That's a pup.
0: Can dogs still be pups if they're four?
3: I don't know, either that or he's got gigantism.
0: That's what I thought. I think he's dead. Oh. I think the pup's dead.
3: Well, I mean, you don't need a vet, you need a pet cemetery, man.
0: Well, can you look at it and confirm if it's dead?
3: Okay. Yes, he's dead.
0: How do you know? Just by touching it?
3: I found the vein.
0: That's not its vein, that's its... I think by touching that, you just killed it.
3: Oh, geez. Yeah, I was actually strangling him. I wasn't checking the pulse.
0: You're a fucking murderer.
3: I'm a terrible vet. It's my first day.
1: Because you read that wrong, Jack.
0: Sorry, what?
1: When I said you,
3: yeah,
1: I meant you.
0: Sorry, I know it's your first day. You didn't kill the dog. I think I killed the dog,
3: right.
0: And that's why I'm bringing it in.
3: Oh, God, that would have been a terrible first day.
0: Yeah.
3: See, I didn't even know if he was dead or alive. I'm not good at this. Okay. All right. Yeah, I agree with that. He definitely looks dead.
0: What do you
3: want to do about it now?
0: I was just wondering what can I do? Can I eat a dog? Can dogs be eaten?
3: I mean, in this country, it's frowned upon. But I mean, if you went on a holiday somewhere, maybe.
0: Can I get that through customs?
3: You might want to send the letter ahead of time
0: just
3: so they're in, you know, don't want to get a Johnny Depp situation going on.
0: Okay, last question.
3: Yeah.
0: Do you sell any cheap cats?
3: Yeah, on the reception there, on the shelf.
0: Lovely, thank you very much.
3: Thanks for coming.
0: Improv.
1: The reason why that went so wrong is, the minute you discussed this one, this is the only one that's been discussed previously.
0: Yeah.
1: And you knew the angle we were going at, and you just didn't go that way. But you killed it. It goes a bit sinister. Then you explain because it attacked loads of kids.
3: And oh,
0: then,
3: right.
0: Shall we go again?
1: But I don't know.
0: Okay.
1: And then those kids were demon kids. And then it was going to be, but the demon kids were big on charity work. So, twists and turns. But
0: so many
1: let's
0: twists
1: try,
0: and turns.
1: Let's see how this is going to go.
0: Right. So if that's the only one we've planned.
1: Right. Is there any backing music, Will, at all?
3: Oh, you want to create some
2: ambiance? No, I'm taking the music off.
1: Okay.
0: I think if this goes well, we're going to rename the genre of comedy to Tomedy.
2: So, bit of a pun there.
0: Tom goes to see Sean. Sean is a dentist.
3: Okay.
1: Oh, you're wearing white. I'm guessing you're my dentist today.
3: Sorry, in English, please.
1: Sorry, are you a dentist? Are you a dentist?
3: Yes, I am. Welcome.
1: I've got a banging sore tooth.
3: Oh, come here. Let's have a look. Open wide.
1: Wait, before we start, I recognise you from somewhere.
3: Okay.
1: Are you local?
3: Yes, I walk to work.
1: Do you shop at Morrison's regularly?
3: Occasionally.
1: Oh, because, wait a minute.
3: Are you thinking of someone else, perhaps?
1: No. Do you remember the name Pamela?
3: Pamela?
1: Yes, Pamela. Do you remember it? Maybe if she was kissing your face, you'd remember it.
3: I suppose I would. I mean, why? What's with the questions?
1: Pamela is my other half.
3: Oh, the Pamela?
1: Yeah, you piece of shit.
3: Yeah. Hey, she started it.
1: No, well, she started
3: in
1: it.
3: In the dairy aisle of Morrison's.
1: Well, she said milkmeat? No. I don't know why she would say milkmeat. She's not lactating. Oh, but look, Pamela aside, this tooth is really painful.
3: So oh, God. Okay.
1: Can you look at it?
3: Yeah. I mean, I am a professional.
1: Oh, my teeth are falling out.
3: Oh, what have I done?
1: I don't know if it's you. There's not enough detail in the script. But I've...
3: Well, I mean, you just
1: it's
3: got
1: you.
3: Here.
1: It's your fault.
3: Oh, God. I guess I slipped. It's my first day.
0: That'll do.
2: Is that it?
0: Yeah.
1: The last line was good.
0: The last line, yeah.
3: That's my excuse for everything.
1: It's my first.
2: I don't have to do this, though.
1: Well, I think it went so well that you definitely have to do it.
2: Sean's holding the show together.
0: But for this one to work, right, we've not written down the thing, so we're just going to shout things at you.
2: Right.
0: All right, so...
1: Okay. Well, why don't we whisper in their ears what they do, and we can kind of... So
2: you're like our puppeteers.
1: Yeah, they're both on the day, aren't they?
0: Okay.
3: All right, okay, cool.
0: We'll come round there.
2: For those that can't see the studio, Jack is walking around.
0: I'll do Sean, you do well.
2: Tom is coming around to inform me. Here we go.
0: Right, guys, so, basically... Oh, yeah. Want them off.
3: We don't know. Right. That's okay.
0: So... You're on a speed date.
2: Right.
1: Let's just say blind date, because speed date would be quick.
0: Blind date?
2: Speed date. A blind speed date.
3: Yes.
2: Hello?
1: Loads of Labradors just
3: literally blind, yeah.
2: Loads of Labradors running around.
0: No, let's say a speed date. They need to see each other.
1: Blind date, blind
2: date,
1: you see the girl.
2: Only 15 minutes left, come on.
1: Blind date, what do you think a blind date
3: speed
1: is?
3: Dates are blind dates anyway, aren't they?
1: That's not a blind.
3: That's a different thing.
2: That's dating in the dark.
3: Yeah.
1: Let's just go for it, come on.
2: Speed dating, let's go. Who's the woman, who's the boy, or are we both the same sex?
1: You're both same
2: sex. Same sex, cool.
1: 21st century, man.
2: Right.
3: Okay. Hey, buongiorno.
2: Oh, hello, Sean.
3: My name is Giovanni. I'm from Italy.
2: Well, Sean.
3: I like you.
2: I like you too, and you're going to like me even more, so I've just had some big news, actually.
3: Okay.
2: You're looking at a millionaire.
3: Wow. Wow. Okay, actually, okay. That's a lot of money. This is a weird Italian accent.
2: I actually won the Chinese lottery, so it's lots of yen.
3: No,
2: I don't know why that makes a difference to the story, because
3: currency,
2: any money is good money in my eyes.
3: It doesn't okay. This changes things. Oh, God, do you smell that?
2: No.
3: Oh, what is that smell?
2: I don't
3: smell
2: anything.
3: God, did you have an accident?
2: Not me.
3: During a date?
2: Pardon, Sean? I'm sorry.
3: My name is Giovanni.
2: Sorry, Giovanni. The smell's making... I can't smell anything.
3: It might be your penis, sir.
2: No, it's definitely not
3: could
2: mine,
3: be your
2: Giovanni.
3: Cock, the biggest smelly cock.
2: I mean, it stinks a bit in here, but maybe we should go outside and go for a little walk in my garden.
3: Okay.
2: My sexy garden.
3: Is it... how do you say you look a bit rapey?
2: Just like that, you've said it really well.
3: I just decided right now.
2: Oh, you don't want to come to my sexy garden?
3: No. How do I say this? Goodbye, sir. Arrivederci.
2: Don't you want to dance with me?
3: Requiescat in pace. That's all I know from Assassin's Creed.
2: Is that the date over now?
0: Yeah, he spat in your face and left.
2: Oh, why? That feels quite real, actually.
3: Because you have a smelly cock.
0: I think we're all pretty... pretty good.
1: In a way.
3: I mean, we didn't stop at any point.
1: At least we didn't do that on air. At least we practiced it. Just
2: Coming back in 5, 4, 3.
0: Is there any way to delete sort of like 15 minutes?
2: No, that was good.
0: Was it? How good?
2: 10 out of 10.
0: I think it was... Who was best? I don't know who was best at that.
3: Let's see. I liked Tom's Pamela storyline.
2: Yeah, that was very strong.
3: To me, it was I wrote captivating.
0: That, so.
3: Oh, well then.
0: Yeah.
3: So
1: that's the thing.
3: You were
1: yeah.
3: working with good material.
1: Team effort, yeah.
3: So. Although that's not improv, then, really, is it?
1: No,
0: none of it was.
3: What
0: really.
3: Did we? What did we just do?
1: It was improv because I didn't know what you were saying.
3: Semi-improv.
0: So. Oh yeah, you said the name Pamela, and for that, I think you deserve a gold crown.
1: Pamela. Yeah. Well, thank you, mate.
0: Mm.
1: Should we go to a song and then we're going to come back and do the play?
0: We will indeed.
2: This one is Little Comet with Little Italy.
1: Woo.

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1: Lovely, that was. L-U-F-F-L-Y.
2: That was so lovely.
3: Did you like
1: lovely.
3: That?
1: Lovely.
2: I wasn't really listening to it, we were just having a chat.
3: Yeah. Good background music.
1: Sean, are you familiar with the kids' game Habbo Hotel?
3: No, actually.
2: Not really a game.
1: Oh, it was an online chat room / game.
3: Okay.
1: So basically, everybody had their own room within a hotel.
3: Right.
1: A virtual hotel.
3: Yeah.
1: And a kind of running joke that we have on the show is because when I was younger, I invested a lot of man hours into that. It was kind of, did you play RuneScape?
3: No, actually, I didn't play too many games like that. I have heard of that, though.
1: Yeah, it's kind of like you put real money into it. You have,
3: things.
1: And I was actually, I scammed a lot of people on there.
3: Really?
1: I was a 12-year-old just scamming other kids, not really knowing what I was doing.
3: Yeah.
1: And I built up a big fortune of wealth within the game.
3: Holy crap.
1: And was, like, famous within Habbo, which is very embarrassing now because it is a shit game.
3: Yeah.
1: But my name on there was number one chav.
3: Number one chav.
1: Yeah, so basically, this part, that's the history sort of. This is a segment we do where one of us writes a play every week and it's an ongoing drama. And within the play, what has happened recently is myself, Will and Tom have been transported as humans into Habbo Hotel.
3: Right.
1: So we're now characters within the hotel.
3: I see.
1: So it may be a bit complicated for you, but
3: It's fine, I got it.
2: I've asked Sean to do the narration as well. He's going to be playing the character. Is it just random bloke or is it Gavin?
3: Yeah. It's random man.
2: Yeah, you're random man.
1: Random man.
2: He's very chipper, but then he gets a little bit. But you'll figure that out.
3: A little bit sad.
2: Yeah.
1: Right.
3: That's okay.
2: You'll nail that, I'm sure. And if there's any bad grammar, it's not funny to point out bad grammar.
3: just read it. Yeah, I was having a quick look.
1: Right, so Tom has
2: Jism
1: written this one.
2: Yes.
1: And Jism. We're in Habbo Hotel.
3: Jism. Okay. I shall begin. The lad stood there, pixelated and confused. How the hell were they going to get out of here?
4: So, Willie, what's it going to be? You going to give me your password or not?
5: You know what?
2: Don't do anything brash, Will. Look at his shoes. He's wearing Crocs. Never trust a man in Crocs.
4: Yeah, Will. I don't think you should listen to him. He looks like he stinks.
5: Let me finish, Jack. Ever since we appeared in this dated chat room medium, I've been keeping a close eye on you.
4: Oh, yeah? What did you...
1: Like what you see, did you?
4: Oh, yeah? Like what you see, did you?
2: Literally one punch, Will. I'll get him.
1: Look at Tom trying to act tough. I know we're in a... Fuck me.
5: Let me start again.
1: Let me just be able to read today.
3: Start again.
5: It's all right, Jack. It's not on air.
2: Read your line before you tell us to do an airline.
1: Right, so how should I do number one chav?
2: You'd be like,
4: so Willie, what's it going to be?
5: Not Italian.
4: So, Willie, what's it gonna be?
5: You know what?
2: Don't do anything brash, Will. Look at his shoes. He's wearing Crocs. Never trust a man in Crocs, Will.
1: Yeah, well, I don't think you should listen to him, mate. He looks like he stinks.
5: Let me finish, Jack. Ever since we appeared in this dated chat room medium, I've been keeping a close eye on you.
4: Oh, yeah? Like what you see, did you?
2: Literally one punch, Will, and I'll get him.
1: Look at Tom trying to act tough. I know we're in a computer game, mate, but this is a chat room, not Tekken.
5: Tom! Let me do this. And I noticed something.
3: Will leaned in toward number one chav, extended his arm out and placed his finger onto number one chav's shoulder, where there was one dark green pixel which looked very out of place.
5: Do you know what this is, Tom?
2: A bogey?
5: Nope, not quite.
3: Will begins to stride back and forth in a manner where if he was smoking a pipe, it wouldn't look out of place.
5: That, my dear boy, is called a cluttock.
1: You what, brav?
2: Yeah, Will. Answer this croc-wearing turd.
5: It is only the third most deadly online virus out there.
1: How do you know that, Will?
5: I was sent it on an IT course and they told us.
1: So what does that mean?
2: Yeah, Will. Answer this croc-wearing shit.
1: Just the wrong fucking button. This is all
2: just fucking just speak the fucking
5: word. If he doesn't put a certain HCMI code in, it would be wiped and gone forever. And I know
2: do that
5: the code.
2: Slowly, 'cause that's quite a big line there.
5: If he doesn't put a certain HTML
2: code in. Yep.
5: How's that Hotmail?
2: That's sure I have Hotmail. Go on.
1: Is it?
5: It's not.
3: I don't think it is.
2: Do it again without interrupting you in the wrong
1: way. Right, so number one chav's about to scam him, but Will has pointed out that he's got a weird coloured pixel on his shoulder.
2: Then Will...
5: If he doesn't put that Hotmail code in...
1: Will's got a HTML code that could potentially save him.
2: If he doesn't do it...
5: He will be wiped out and gone, and I know the fucking code.
2: Uh-oh.
4: Tell me, what the fuck?
5: How do we get out of here?
3: And just as things got tense, a random chap came over and began to talk to the group. Hello, guys. My name is Gavin, and I've come here to make new friends. How do you do?
2: Hey, Gavin, mate. Not a great time right now, so...
3: I've been ever so lonely since my wife went out to buy that milk. She has been gone for the last 3 years. I haven't been able to have any cups of tea or coffee since, as I am afraid that if I buy some milk and she returns with hers, then we would have far too much.
4: This is depressing me a bit.
2: I don't know whether to shoot him or hug him. Hicken.
5: Can we get back to business, guys? Sorry, Gavin, that sounds like a rank scenario, but I need to save these Muppets, so if you wouldn't mind being on your way...
3: No problem at all. See you later, new friend. Bye, it's my first day.
5: Tell me how we get out of here, Chavvy Bollocks, and the code is yours.
1: Fine. You need to go to that fruit machine in the corner. There is a keypad on the side. Type in any website in the side and hit enter. It will take you there.
3: The boys all looked at each other, then gave it legs straight toward the fruit machine.
1: What about me? What about this fucking virus?
5: Tom was right. It was a bogey.
3: Tom got to the keypad first and he began to type.
5: Right, wait there. Wait there, Sean. There's some music coming.
2: You read this like speedily.
1: Yeah.
5: Wait.
2: Join us next week.
3: Me?
1: Yeah.
3: Okay.
1: Yeah.
3: Join us next week to find out where does Tom take the boys next? Did we really go on an IT course? Did Will really go on an IT course, maybe? Will Jack ever admit to Tom that he in fact has two pairs of Crocs? Join us next week for more Foo Boys.
2: Fuck me. So I read that so late last night, but I thought I nailed the fuck out of this.
5: Yeah.
2: Oh, God.
5: Gavin, you're really confident in that. Mm. Weird, man.
4: No, I like
2: Sean nailed Gavin.
1: What?
2: You nailed it.
3: Yes, thank you. I just got in his skin.
2: You did.
3: You know?
2: Yeah. You were wearing Gavin.
4: It was not your first day.
5: It's good. It's good because Sean can read as well.
4: Yeah.
2: It's weird that it's
3: hard. It's a handy talent.
4: Yeah. We've had many narrators that can't.
3: Really?
4: Yes.
3: Oh, God.
2: Let's leave that there.
4: So.
2: Epic Braille.
4: Epic Braille. No, I enjoyed that. Thanks to Sean for coming on the show. Thanks. Hope you've enjoyed it.
3: I did indeed.
4: There is always a place for you here, Sean.
3: Oh, thank you.
2: Sean, where do we find all your stuff online?
3: You can find my stuff at youtube.com/Sean Burke Show. My Facebook page and Twitter page have the same link as well.
5: Good.
3: So,
5: good continuity to have.
3: Yeah, I was thinking
5: ahead
3: there.
5: Some people can learn some lessons from Sean.
2: Not saying any names.
3: No.
4: Me?
2: No,
5: you're alright.
2: It's all about you, Sam.
5: No, I just wipe your tears away.
4: You haven't spoken to me for about 30 seconds, so I wanted the attention.
2: Sorry,
5: mate.
2: Man.
5: Oh, sorry, mate.
4: What's coming up in the pipeline for you, sir?
3: Well, the main thing is I just made an online comedy show for Channel 4, and the first episode is out. It's called Hollywood Hijack, and I get to meet loads of celebrities. I met the cast of The Huntsman, Chris Hemsworth.
4: Lovely.
3: Emily Blunt, and pretty much embarrassed myself in front of them, which is great.
4: It's a very good, very funny show.
2: Jack linked it to me, I watched it, and I very much enjoyed it.
4: Yeah.
3: Is
4: that on the 4OD website?
3: It is indeed, yeah. It's on the All4 website now, and actually Channel 4's YouTube channel as well, so you can check it out there.
4: Lovely stuff. Perfect. Thanks for joining us today, Sean.
3: Thanks for having me, lads.
4: Thanks for being my co-host as usual, Nozas.
2: No worries, mate.
4: And thank you for fiddling with your beautiful little buttons as usual, producer Will.
5: Thank you,
2: Jack.
5: Hey,
2: guys, if you want to listen to this again, the podcast will be out on Monday.
5: And don't forget to go to Comedy Central to check out the hilarious clips of all the viral stars that we went around.
2: I will do that right now.
4: Okay. We're just a bunch of guys succeeding in life. We've got Sean on 4OD, us on Comedy Central. Whatever next?
2: Will started working the next on the weekends.
5: Yeah, to get some new boxes. Hey, Tom, stop stealing my sunshine.

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1: Girls got to choose which guy to bring, or
2: yeah,
1: was it?
2: Yeah, yeah, yeah.
1: And they went away from all of the other islanders, and that's where Joey and Grace were hooking up mad. And I've seen the headlines the next day. Apparently, producers had to really cut out
2: loads of
1: their saucy
2: antics.
3: You reckon the train was going in the tunnel?
1: Oh, yeah.
2: Yeah.
1: Oh, yeah.
3: There was no train strike that night.
4: When you notice something wrong, it tends to grow and eventually take over, to the point you can't really think of anything else. If something in your body doesn't feel right, the thought it could be cancer can play on your mind. Tests could put your mind at rest. Finding out sooner is always better. Your NHS wants to see you. Contact your GP practice.
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2: Hello, you're listening to Politics Uncensored with me, Zoe Grunewald. Coming up on today's show, it's Keir Starmer's final week in Downing Street. We'll be looking at his time in office, what he got right, where he went wrong, and how history is likely to judge his premiership. As always, you can find us at Politics Uncensored on social media. But first, it's the Week Unwrapped. So Ali isn't with us this week, but joining us to discuss all the latest twists and turns, it's writer, journalist and broadcaster Roz Taylor. Roz, thank you so much for joining us.
6: Thank you for having me on again, Zoe.
2: So we're going to start the show today with a shocking political story, which of course is the death of Anne Widdecombe. So former Conservative MP and spokesperson for Reform UK, Anne Widdecombe was found dead in her home in southwest England on Thursday, after sustaining serious injuries. A man in his 20s has been arrested, and counter-terrorism police are now leading the investigation. Her death has already reignited debate over the safety and security of politicians in this country. Roz, just tell me how you initially reacted when you first heard this news. I mean, it was really quite shocking.
6: Yes, of course, the initial news was that she had died, and we didn't hear that it was a murder until some hours later. I must admit, I don't have much love personally for Anne Widdecombe, but it's always a shock to think that someone has been killed. Someone had wanted to kill her, and it looked already unlikely that it was a burglary that ended in violence. I did then start to worry that it would be jumped on by Reform as evidence that their politicians weren't safe, especially after all the furore over the £5 million donation for Farage's security. I did expect Nigel Farage to make to start talking about this in terms of the security of other Reform politicians, and indeed that was exactly what happened.
2: The media reaction to this has been particularly intense. I found some of the coverage to be, almost voyeuristic, actually, in how it was covered. Obviously, she is a high-profile figure. She was pretty divisive in her views. And of course, being part of the Reform Party, this was always going to get a lot of media coverage. But there was so much speculation, and we know in this country that there are very strict contempt of court rules. We know about the importance, and the media know about the importance of reporting things very sensitively and cautiously when there's a live ongoing investigation. To me, it felt like that was almost secondary to how much people, you know, politicians, particularly on social media, commentators, wanted to talk about it. Where do you think that came from? I mean, did you read it the same as me?
6: Yeah, I think there's a couple of things going on. And one of them is that murders are thankfully pretty rare in the UK compared with many other countries. And celebrity murders are even rarer. I do remember a similar level of interest when Jill Dando, who was a TV presenter and weather forecaster, was murdered on her doorstep, I believe. I think it was in the late 90s, and that also set off a lot of speculation and talk. Although back then we didn't have social media to do it on, but I think it's a wider there's a couple of things going on. One is the almost, you know, whodunit side of it, which I think people are always interested in. And things like whodunit murder podcasts and so on have stimulated our interest in speculating about what exactly is going on. And the internet lets us go in and find out more than we ever could if we were only reading a newspaper or listening to the news. So there's that human curiosity about murders, which I think is always going to be difficult to quell. But then there's the wider thing about how, what does this tell us about society? You know, what does it tell us about politicians' safety? They've always been attacks on politicians, violent attacks, but they tend to be on people who are very active in politics, have a lot of agency. Anne Widdecombe was retired. She was elderly. She was 78. So exactly why was she a target? And I think on top of that, there was a bit of discomfort on the left, which I must admit I shared, on some of the good riddance type comments that you saw on social media by people who really hated Widdecombe, clearly, and couldn't resist the opportunity to say so when it emerged that she died. And there were a couple of good pieces. One of them was by Gabby Hinsliff in The Guardian, another one by Ebba Burnell at Labourlist, saying, yeah, surely we can regret the murder of an elderly woman, no matter what her politics. But then you looked at people commenting on those and they were saying things like, no, I hated her. She was evil. She supported shackling women during Labour, which is not actually strictly true. It's a bit of an urban myth, but it's always the thing that's said about her. And there's always particular odium for a woman who is seen to oppress other women. And Anne Widdecombe made her private life part of her persona as well. In when she did Strictly, for example, she was very open about her single status and her religion and things like that. And so she was a very vivid political opinion that people had very, very strong views about.
2: I think that's really interesting. I definitely feel that on the way social media interacts with our politics now, there is always, whenever there's a big incident, something that makes people feel frightened or afraid, there's this desire from commentators and some politicians to kind of move fast and say things and break things. And it feels like that is the kind of environment we've created. And I think we've seen it in the outbreak of riots during Southport, the Belfast riots earlier this year. But I think also now there's this, when there is confusion, you see certain actors want to fill that space and utilise that space to their advantage by trying to get ahead of the narrative. And I think, particularly, we can say that Nigel Farage was doing that here, insisting repeatedly that it was a premeditated attack, even though the police had warned against the danger of speculating. He must know about the rules surrounding the reporting of these kind of incidents. Why do you think Nigel Farage was so keen to categorise this in that way before it was public knowledge, and despite the fact that it may well compromise an ongoing investigation?
6: Well, because he's come under attack for taking a £5 million donation from the crypto billionaire Christopher Harbourne specifically for his security. And of course, he's had a lot of criticism for that and the fact that it was undeclared. And he has always maintained, this was a gift that I needed to have because I am under such constant threat of violence. And so for him, therefore, it was a chance, you know, to explain why he had taken this £5 million bung from Harbourne. And it almost exonerated, as far as he was concerned, his behaviour. But it's very much plays into the Farage narrative that I'm under attack and look what's happened now. One of my supporters has been killed.
2: We're going to move on, and I'm sure this story will keep we'll keep an eye on it, and I'm sure we'll bring you more updates next week. But for now, let's move on, because record-breaking temperatures and increasingly frequent heat waves here in the UK have renewed calls for stronger action on climate adaptation. One of those is maximum workplace temperatures, which Green MP Hannah Spencer is planning to introduce to Parliament. And if passed, the legislation will create an independent body to recommend safe temperatures to work in and set out guidance on how employers should implement them. Roz, what do you make of this? I mean, just before we got on to record, we were both talking about, thank God it's cooler this week, because last week was boiling. And you and I are both freelancers. We don't necessarily have offices we can work in. Obviously, this is about workplace temperatures. But we were basically saying how unpleasant it is to try and go about your normal life, to try and work when you are far too hot.
6: It's so hard. It's particularly hard for me because I have MS. And unfortunately, one of the things that multiple sclerosis does to you is that it makes your symptoms tend to flare up when it's hot. So that's a particular nightmare. And I did spend quite a lot of last week lying in a room with the blinds closed, which was doing almost nothing to stop the heat getting in, with wet towels and tea towels on myself with a fan blowing over me. And it was just like a sauna again. It was ridiculous. The time when I was actually coolest was when I was in the office doing another podcast. And then I got back on the tube and I thought, oh my God, this is appalling. You know, actually the problem is not the workplace, because the workplace does have aircon. The problem is the 45 minutes I have to spend in the rush hour getting to and from the workplace in these unbelievably hot conditions. And I think that's almost something that hasn't really yet been tackled. What happens to public transport when it gets really hot? People in cars are generally okay because they've got aircon, but in buses especially,
2: buses are bad.
6: They are so bad. Yeah. It's a nightmare.
2: Absolutely. I mean, this is a really interesting policy, and one of the kind of first bit of public policy that the Green Party have put in this parliament. And it's interesting because it's about climate adaptation, and there's been a lot of conversation over the past couple of weeks with this ongoing heat wave of, you know, actually the UK isn't prepared for this. We've had heat waves before, but we almost kind of forget them immediately and just think that was a bit of a fluke, but they're coming earlier, they're lasting for a longer time. How are we adapting to that? Of course, on the other side of this, you'll have businesses who say this is just another layer of regulation at a time where we're already under pressure from rising costs. How are we supposed to keep our workplaces cool if we can't afford to install aircon? I think you also know that there is a shortage of aircon units at the minute. It's really difficult to get one. Businesses are going to say this is more pressure on us at a time where we're already struggling. I mean, do you think that argument holds up, or do you think at this point we all need to do exactly what we can to try and adapt to what are going to be increasingly warm temperatures?
6: I have a lot of sympathy with that, because there's no doubt that putting in aircon is really, really expensive. And it isn't just workplaces, you know, where adults work, it's schools as well. They've also overheated massively. My kids have had lost about 6 afternoons in the past couple of weeks because of the it's just the buildings are made of glass and they just become greenhouses. It's impossible to work in there. So it's a whole society thing, how you pay for this. And I think ultimately, because of the cost of aircon and the cost of this kind of adaptation, we're going to have to do different sort of things to adapt. I imagine there will soon be a powerful argument, for example, for starting the school holidays earlier. So maybe breaking up at the beginning of July and going back to school towards the end of August, like the Scots do, ironically, given that it's cooler up there. But the point is that the hottest part of the year is often in June and July. That's when the longest days are as well. So buildings overheat because the days are so long, hours of sunshine are so long. And I think we might have to start doing that. We might have to start thinking about encouraging people to start work earlier in the morning, maybe even work through the night. I mean, if they're, for example, one of the things that Hannah Spencer mentioned was someone who'd been tarmacking a road in her constituency and it was unbelievably hot. Well, really, you need to do that work maybe starting at 4 a.m., finishing at 10, that would seem to me to be a better option. So shifting the hours of work and enabling people maybe to go home, start earlier, but go home earlier, have a more Spanish-like rhythm to life than we have here. Because these costs for aircon are going to be huge. And I think it's still psychologically hard for us to imagine that there are really going to be lots and lots of weeks like this in the year. Because after all, Britain still does get really quite cold in the winter. These are exceptional events at the moment. And I think at the moment, people are inclined to try and struggle through them and not to invest in inexpensive aircon units.
2: Well, you know me, Roz. You know I am a key proponent of the afternoon nap. I absolutely, but for other reasons, believe we should implement a siesta into our day. But I think those are all really interesting suggestions. I just want to briefly touch on a final story before we go to our break, which is about Australia's teen social media ban. Obviously, Roz, we've spoken to you about this before, but last year, as you know, Australia became the first country to ban under 16s from using social media. But perhaps unsurprisingly, a new study has suggested that enforcing that ban may be harder than expected. So researchers from a testing firm called KJR found that several major

0: really evidence, is it?
1: It's really hard to implement and enforce age verification systems. It just is. Partly because it's all been on the companies themselves to do it, and naturally they haven't got a vested interest really in doing so. These are new laws and they're not quite sure how to comply with them, and they will naturally choose, you know, perhaps the cheapest option, and say that that's enough, and often it isn't. And there are all kinds of ways that kids get round these bans. You know, you can use your parents' mobile. You can use borrow their credit card, or you know, borrow inverted commas their credit card to sign up for a site. Or they could get an older sibling to help them do it. Or they can even, in some way, you know, they hold a picture of somebody else's face who's older than them to prove that they're over 18. And if you try and work around those, if you try and find ways to stop people doing that, it becomes incredibly intrusive for adults. And they end up having to provide all kinds of ID and to spend ages signing into websites. We all know how annoying it is, thanks to regulation, that we have to, you know, to get so many pop-ups on sites that say, "Are you all right with using cookies? Oh, denied, blah, blah, blah." And it's an extra waste of time. Well, age verification is going to be that times 10 or 100. And we're not set up to do this. We haven't really thought about how to do it in an effective way, and particularly while respecting people's privacy, because it's just two things you can't reconcile. You can't ensure people's privacy while also demanding that they identify themselves. That's the problem at the heart of it.
0: Okay, Roz, thank you for that. That is The Week Unwrapped. Coming up, it's Keir Starmer's final few days as Prime Minister. We are going to deep dive into his best and worst moments. Stay tuned.
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8: This is one sport where it's unforgiving. 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Yeah. So we're trying to create somebody for that. You know, you have to be robust, you have to be mentally strong.
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2: Welcome back. You're listening to Politics Uncensored with me, Zoe Grunewald, and the lovely Roz is still with us. So, Keir Starmer will formally resign as Prime Minister on Monday after just 2 years in office. Despite a landslide election win and an end to 14 years of Conservative rule, his time in Downing Street was overshadowed by economic pressures, internal divisions and flailing public support. But was his record more successful than people might give him credit for? Well, let's look back on some of the things he got right. So, Roz, one of the first things we should talk about, because it really was a major theme that overshadowed not only Keir Starmer's time in office, but Rishi Sunak's as well, Boris Johnson's, not so much Liz Truss, because she didn't really have time to let it overshadow her. But net migration has always been an issue that prime ministers have been struggling to deal with. And particularly, we know that for Rishi Sunak, this promise to stop the boats almost became his undoing. But migration fell sharply during Keir Starmer's time in office. It may have remained one of the public's biggest concerns, but there is a disconnect here. The numbers were coming down quite rapidly. People still rank it either one or two in their top priorities. What do you think that is about? And why do you think that he hasn't been given credit for actually bringing those numbers down?
3: Because it took so long for people to realise that there are actually more people coming into the country. The big influx of people after the pandemic wasn't really noticed until a couple of years later. It wasn't discussed. And so on immigration, the debate, the public debate, is always years behind the reality. Now, in fact, Starmer has benefited, if you see it that way, from the much stricter laws on migration, which the Conservatives brought in particular, crackdown on foreign students bringing relatives with them made a huge difference, and fewer professions that qualified for work visas. But there was a big drive by the Tories to cut migration, which has worked, and Labour has absolutely followed through with that. Now, many people would say they followed through with that too much. And now that we have too few migrants and the economy is being held back as a result. But there's also, of course, the problem of illegal migration, which is a thing that people really, really care more passionately about and get really angry about. And Starmer has done his best on that. He's come up with new agreements, the one in, one out policy with France. There's been a lot of money handed to the French police to try and ensure that fewer migrants get into small boats and try to cross the channel. But it has not worked particularly well. There's been a little bit of a downturn in 2026, but not much of one. That kind of small boats migration is still a real problem.
2: And I think you raise a really interesting point, which is that immigration might be coming down, but is that necessarily a good thing? The public might want that. They might have been promised that time and time again and be frustrated that politicians haven't delivered. But when you look at the sort of skill shortages we have in our economy, particular areas that were damaged, say, by Brexit, if you look at hospitality or construction or healthcare, and you ask people, do you want less staff in those? Obviously, they would say no. Do you think maybe one of Starmer's failures here, and maybe the reason he isn't being given credit for this, is because actually he shouldn't have really tried to do this, or he should have made the argument for actually having higher immigration in some areas, or having controlled immigration, or perhaps just speaking in a more nuanced way about the importance of immigration?
3: Yeah, I think he certainly should have spoken in a more nuanced way. I mean, we know the big mistake he made in that speech which he gave, in which he talked about an island of strangers. And then he later said that he wouldn't have used that phrase and he was just reading out something that somebody else wrote, which was just compounded. You know, that sounds dreadful, and it is dreadful. It was such a key phrase and it's so hostile. So he hasn't handled it well. And I think there's no doubt that the really high post-pandemic immigration wasn't going to be able to continue, that kind of net migration figure wasn't sustainable. But the crackdown now has been so intense. And of course, the efforts now to ensure that the people who came during that time don't necessarily have the right to stay, which Shabana Mahmood is pushing, and which Andy Burnham will have to decide how far he agrees with that, and whether these people should be able to settle in Britain more quickly, or whether they should, in effect, be kicked out. Those issues, you know, are really, really quite, continue to be quite toxic. And although Starmer has talked about the fact that night migration has fallen, the media, particularly the hostile media, the right-wing media, and of course social media, just don't report it. It's been one of the huge problems with his premiership, which I think would apply to almost anyone, getting the message through. Then we have the issue of foreign students who count towards net migration. I don't know why. I don't think that students should count towards net migration, because they're not really proper migrants. They're here for a limited time. But they do. And the crackdown has meant that some universities are really struggling financially. And again, that's not been acknowledged or acted upon by the government in any meaningful way.
2: Let's move on to the NHS, because this was a key part of Labour's offering in 2024. They wanted to put more money into the NHS. They wanted to bring waiting down times. And indeed, they have managed to bring waiting times down. Keir Starmer promised that 92% of patients waiting for treatment would receive it within 18 weeks by spring 2029. The latest NHS data shows that progress has indeed been made on that. The number of people waiting more than 18 weeks fell by 21% in April 2026 compared to the same month before Labour won the election. The government is also ahead of its target on cancer diagnosis waiting times and close to its target on people being seen within 4 hours in A&E. Do you think, I mean, usually people associate this Labour any Labour government, with protecting the NHS. Do you think one of the reasons he hasn't really been given credit for this is because it's almost a given that Labour will try their best with the NHS? Like, it would be more shocking if waiting times went up or the NHS was struggling more?
3: Yeah, it's partly that. The falls, which are not huge, it has to be said, particularly in waiting lists, and have begun to tick up a bit since Wes Streeting quit his job as health secretary. The waiting lists are not down in a major way, but it was always going to be a long term project to bring them down. But there have, you know, the trend of constantly going up since the pandemic has been reversed. So that is a very good thing. And the cash injections that were made by Wes Streeting to try and bring down those times have paid off to a certain extent. But there's a huge amount of poor productivity in the NHS. It's really hard to work out why. We think it's because there are, the IT in particular is very inefficient. You're getting more and more IT-related stuff from the NHS, and more people have the chance to try and organise their care online. But it's very disjointed, as you'll know, if you've got one piece of treatment going on in one hospital and another piece of treatment going on in another hospital. They don't join up in any way. And one of the government's big plans was to amalgamate all health records under one big system, so that when you went to the hospital in A&E, people would be able to say, oh yes, I see you have asthma, I see you have this condition, you're on this medication. That has not yet happened, of course. And Palantir, the company that was going to be heavily involved in rolling that out, we have moved away from wanting to use that because it's so closely associated with Trump, and it's involved in Trump's dodgy law enforcement actions in the US. So the problem of how to try and bring these ancient old legacy systems that the NHS uses to, you know, to talk to each other is going to continue.
2: There's a few other things that Keir Starmer's government passed, a few other pieces of legislation that I think were quite significant, particularly for renters and for those in insecure work. So he had the Employment Rights Bill, which banned fire and rehire and enhanced rights for many workers. We also had the Renters' Rights Act, which banned no-fault evictions, which were a huge source of anxiety and insecurity for millions of renters across the country, and created other little bits of regulation as well, which are supposed to improve renters' rights and put more pressure on landlords to provide better properties. I mean, how do you think these will be seen? I think there was a little bit of a raucous over the employment rights reform. So they were originally proposals were announced and then they were scaled back. You know, there were supposed to be these rights that were going to kick in straight away. We know at the minute it's 2 years until you're entitled to certain things in your workplace. Then it was scaled back, and there was a little bit of consternation on the Labour benches about how much they were doing and whether the unions would be on board. And then the employment rights bill was sort of silently passed into law. And there hasn't really been, again, it seems to be a communications issue, there hasn't really been much discussion about what it's going to do for people. The Renters' Rights Act, I feel, got slightly more coverage, mainly because of that abolition of Section 21, which anyone who's been in rented accommodation knows can be hugely disruptive. I think they have got more credit for their renters' reforms than they have for their employment reforms. Would you agree?
3: Yeah, I think that's right. And it's partly because employers have really felt under the cosh, rightly or wrongly, under this government, not just because of this new legislation, but because of the rise in employers' national insurance and because of the rise in the minimum wage. So it's very hard to tease out, to try and disentangle the effects of all those things and what impact they're having on business. But we do know, of course, that Britain hasn't got much growth to speak of. And there are a lot of business leaders out there who would say, that's because you're forcing us to pay more. And we've got a more inflexible workforce and we've got too much regulation. And you can, you know, argue till the cows come home about what exactly is playing into that, but and what is responsible for there being such anemic growth in the UK economy. But clearly, Labour has not yet found the secret of enabling people to grow their businesses. It's all too easy to actually start a business, and you know, as you can see in the way that the dodgy shops that spring up and around central London and in many other places in the country and then close down quickly without paying their VAT and without paying their taxes and then open up again. It's all too easy to actually start a business in this country, but running one is still quite expensive and getting more so. So I have a certain degree of sympathy with that, but nonetheless, it's good that workplace rights have been strengthened.
2: I think what is, for me, quite interesting about these two pieces of legislation is, because they are also, I mean, there's different things within them, but the sort of main things is that the new policies in there remove sources of insecurity. So whether that's 0 hours contracts or the abolition of Section 21, they will make a huge difference to people's lives. But because that insecurity has been removed, there's kind of no counterfactual. You won't necessarily know that you've had your rights enhanced because you didn't necessarily have them taken away in the first place, or because you no longer can be kicked out of your home with just 2 months' notice. Unless you've, obviously you might have had that happen to you before, but it's almost that removal of insecurity. It's harder to quantify. It's harder to get people feeling it, even though it makes a massive difference, because it's not something given to them. It's, you know, it's the removal of that insecurity. It's much, much harder to get people excited about it. Does that make sense?
3: Yeah, it totally makes sense. I agree with you completely. The other thing that's in play is that we're not very good in this country at actually enforcing the laws we have. Mm-hmm. And there will be lots of these new regulations that are being blatantly flouted, because employers know perfectly well that if their employee makes a fuss, they will just, you know, edge them out, and they won't be able to afford necessarily to take them to tribunal. It's a hugely expensive, long, difficult legal process to appeal against these things. And we don't enforce the laws that we have very well. So the laws are absolutely great, but when you have a law and when you come up with a law, and this comes into, you know, the Australia's ban on social media as well. You have to know how you're going to enforce it, because if you can't enforce it, then only people with a social conscience and enough money are going to actually obey the law, and the rest are going to ignore it.
2: I just want to briefly touch on the two-child benefit cap as well, because this was something that really divided Keir Starmer's backbenchers for a long time. So the government essentially refused to remove the two-child benefit cap, despite pressure from many, not just on their left flank, many of their own MPs, but finally decided to do so after months of political pressure. In that time, they had to remove the whip from several MPs who disobeyed the government on that decision during the King's Speech. Again, because there was all this back and forth, because there was this acrimony over the decision in the first place, Keir Starmer didn't really get the credit for removing it, despite the fact that it did lift, almost overnight, hundreds and thousands of children out of poverty. Do you think he should have just acted sooner on this? I mean, it was... Was it 1.5 billion or perhaps even a little bit more? Maybe it was 3 billion, somewhere around that mark. I mean, it's not a small amount of money, but it is, you know, the societal benefit, the political capital it would have given him, and the fact that he probably could have just found that money in the first place probably meant that he would have got more credit for this should he have done it. And that credit might have actually given him enough goodwill on his backbenches to carry him on a little bit more. To carry on a little bit further?
3: The thing people never say about the two-child benefit limit, and which I think is really important to stress, is that it didn't work. The vast majority of the people affected by it who had a third child were not aware that they would not get benefits if they had a third child. They weren't aware that there was a punishment awaiting them, in effect, if they did. Because they live the kind, you know, many of these people who depend on benefits live the kind of lives where they're not paying heed to government warnings and announcements. Mm-hmm. So it was supposed to be a disincentive that totally failed to work. And it's all tied up with a history we have in this country of deploring people who recklessly have too many children. And that's why I think the reason it took him so long to act was that public opinion still thinks that there shouldn't be benefits for a third child. Even after this, it's changed. Public opinion is still very, very negative, and that's why he hesitated so long before doing it.
2: Mm. And just briefly, Roz, before we wrap up this section, what have I missed? What do you think is one policy that Keir Starmer should probably get a bit more credit for, even if history doesn't remember it too well?
3: Can I have two really quickly?
2: No, go on, two, go for it.
3: Standing up to Trump over Iran and the Strait of Hormuz. Mm. You'll remember that Farage and Kemi Badenoch were all, yeah, we must support Trump and, you know, help them to bomb Iran. They're not saying that anymore now, are they? No. Standing up to Trump from the beginning, especially when he'd been a little bit sycophantic towards Trump in the past and realising that Iran was going to be an appalling quagmire, was a good judgment. Mm. The other one is the steps that we made on renewables. So far, far easier to build solar farms, to get planning permission for them, and to expand wind farms. That's been, and of course it's been driven by Ed Miliband, who may or may not be Chancellor. We'll find out soon. That's been a big change, because while the Tories weren't that bad on renewables, particularly back a decade ago, Ed Miliband has really pushed it forward. And now when you look at what percentage of UK power is being generated by renewables, it's up to, you know, 40%, 50%, 60% even. It's really good. And we are actually a leader in Europe still when it comes to renewables.
2: Okay, Roz, thank you so much. After the break, we're going to be looking back on what Starmer did wrong and what his successor should do better. Stay tuned.
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12: VAR, you serious? 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
5: What is the point of an umbrella?
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13: No, you can't do
5: that. 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Mm-hmm. I'll tell you why I hate umbrellas. They're too big for the pavement, and they're too big for one person, and they're way too small for two people. At least half of me, at least my left side or my right side, is getting drenched in rain.
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14: The issues that we have, or the thoughts and feelings that we have around our weight, a lot of them come from our mums. I remember my auntie saying to me, before your mum died, she was worried that you were getting fat. And I remember and my auntie, who's now in her 70s, she still talks about, you know, how thin she is or isn't. She compares my body type to her body type, to my cousins. You know, she still has that kind of obsession.
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2: Welcome back. You're listening to Politics Uncensored with me, Zoe Grunewald. Okay, we just spoke about a string of policy wins, but Keir Starmer, as we know, never managed to win the hearts of the public. Opinion polls suggested he was the most unpopular prime minister in modern history. So where did it all go wrong? Roz, let's just start with that. He was the most unpopular prime minister in modern history. Is that fair?
3: No, it's not fair. I mean, there have been prime ministers who've been an awful lot worse, and are not just Liz Truss. You know, I don't rate people like Anthony Eden, for example, very highly, though, and not to mention Boris Johnson. Starmer is not an incompetent prime minister. Really, he isn't. But people loathed him, some of them. And I spent quite a lot of time thinking about why. And I think the answer is, it's the way he speaks. And I don't mean it's his slightly nasal kind of accent. It's the headmasterly manner that he has. He's always giving the impression that he's saying the right thing at the right time, but you know that he's not necessarily believing what he's saying. And that was borne out in the thing we talked about earlier with Island of Strangers. He's saying what he thinks you ought to hear. He's never really managed to come across as someone who speaks from the heart, who is sincere, who really cares about much. And of course, another problem has been the attempt to win people over by talking about his working class origins, the whole son of a toolmaker thing. Mm-hmm. People just don't like that. They don't buy it. There's a lot of times in British society when people try to convince you that they're just like you because their father was coal miner or something. And it always comes across as a bit fake. And I don't think he should have gone down that route, because the fact is he's a prosperous, well-off North London lawyer now. And that's ultimately who he is.
2: I think that's so true. And also, Boris Johnson, one of the poshest, wealthiest, most establishment-y figures you can imagine, had a huge amount of public support and popularity at one time. Even people who didn't necessarily relate to Boris Johnson's background liked him. It wasn't that he had to be of a certain social class or demographic in order to win the hearts and minds of people. You're right, it was something more intrinsic about probably the way he spoke and the way he came across. I think voters tend to rate authenticity, even if that authenticity is, I'm authentically being not a particularly nice person. And you know, that's, you can see that in full effect, for example, with Donald Trump and to some extent Nigel Farage as well. You know, people don't necessarily want them to be upright citizens. They kind of just want them to be in some way true to themselves.
3: Yeah, they don't want they don't want to see that they've transformed themselves, which is very much the narrative Starmer gave. You know, my working class origins, and look where I got to thanks to hard work and effort and the British state. They don't want to hear that. They're kind of, who are you now? What do you really believe now? I'm not interested in who you were 50 years ago.
2: Yeah. Let's start at the beginning. So often when I hear people dissecting where things went wrong for Keir Starmer, they start at Winterfuel. But I actually think it started before that. I mean, you might argue it started way before that when he came into an existence and decided to be quite boring and inauthentic. But actually, I think there was a problem in Labour's manifesto that was pretty fundamental, which was that they promised not to increase taxes on working people. That was that they promised not to increase national insurance, VAT, or income tax. Now, the argument was, if they didn't promise to do that, they would be, you know, raked over the coals. They would not win an election. The counterfactual to that is that the Tories were absolutely in free fall. We knew, I mean, Labour had a pretty easy time winning that election. As you said, Keir Starmer didn't have a lot of sort of intrinsic support. The Tories were losing faith. Do you think they should have been a bit braver and a bit more radical when it came to how they were going to raise revenue to sort out some of the issues in this country?
3: Yeah, they were terrified of losing the election. I think because it was a narrative in Labour that Starmer was unlikely to win the 2024 election, that he might be a bit of a Kinnock figure who would bring the party, make it more electable, and then someone more charismatic would take over and, with luck, win the election after that. And, of course, people were so pissed off with the Tories that, in the end, it didn't happen that way. But Jeremy Hunt didn't help. The Chancellor, of course, before Starmer took over, who cut national insurance quite heavily. And he did that in the full knowledge that it would make Labour's job more difficult. But obviously he didn't care, because politics is politics, right? And so what we got was this awful fiscal straitjacket, literally what's called a straitjacket, where, you know, there were Rachel Reeves's rules about borrowing combined with the inability to raise taxes on working people. And this whole doom-laden narrative, which I think was even worse, that they stuck to in the first 6 months to a year, that everything was awful, that they had this terrible inheritance from the Tories. Yeah, true, but that's not what people want to hear. They want to hear about how things are going to get better, not how bad they are. But all we heard in that time was how awful things were, how they were trying to make the workbooks balance, but it was really hard because of the situation they'd been left in. And yeah, it was miserable.
2: But then also to follow that message of, we've just come into government, quite frankly, everything's gone to shit. You know, we didn't actually realise how bad it was. This is a £22 billion black hole. But we're just going to proceed as we were before we found this out. We're not going to go away from the manifesto. We're just going to plough on with our plan as laid out before. Even though the situation is far more terrible than we realised, we're not going to change course. That is a really confused message, isn't it?
3: Yeah, and really cut things around the edges that are very significant to people, even if they don't actually make much difference to them. So the Winterfuel payment, it was never going to be lost for the poorest pensioners. And the way they did it was because of the existence of pension credit, right? So you have the state pension, but if you haven't got any other money, you can basically get your pension topped up with something called pension credit. Now, the idea was that, you know, you might lose your Winterfuel payment. Some of the middle income pensioners might, but they could top up as a result with pension credit, so that relatively few people would lose out. But the optics of taking away a way of ensuring that old people stayed warm in winter were just very bad, and it was never properly explained. And there were other things they could have done to save money that they must have known would be less, not just massively unpopular, but un-Labour.
2: Yeah, and if you talk to Labour MPs or Labour campaigners, pretty much every by-election since then, every set of local elections, they will say, Winterfuel comes up again and again and again. So many voters say, why did you start with Winterfuel? Why did you announce it in the way you did? Why did you U-turn on it? I mean, the whole package surrounding the decision to cut winter fuel, which, as you say, in itself could have probably been a policy if it were well explained, well thought through, well presented, perhaps as a raft of fiscal measures that the government had to take because of the economic state that they'd been left in post-Tories. It might have made more sense, but the communication was really bad. There was also, of course, somewhat of a rebellion, not just in the PLP, but really one of the reasons that the Labour government started losing quite a lot of support from the left quite rapidly was Keir Starmer's response to what was happening in Gaza. There was the infamous LBC interview that Keir Starmer did where he seemed to suggest, he later sort of tried to correct himself, but it was quite clear on air in his interview with Nick Ferrari that he had said that he felt Israel had the right to potentially cut off food and water. That went down appallingly well and appallingly badly, sorry, and really set the tone for how many on the left, many voters on the left, felt about how this Labour government were treating its core vote. How damaging do you think that was for Keir Starmer?
3: It's turned out to be much more damaging than he expected. I think his approach to foreign policy is very statesmanlike. We know that he's been pretty effective when it comes to negotiating with and meeting with European leaders and over Ukraine and so on. And he's got the measure of Trump after a while. But when it comes to issues like this, and Gaza has become so important for many voters, particularly when the Greens realised that it was a point of difference that they could make the most of between Labour and them, I think he assumed that the sort of tolerant approach towards Israel that previous administrations had was going to continue and pay off for him, and it didn't, because as we know, Israel started behaving in a more and more egregious, appalling, violent, completely unjustifiable way after the war began, and it became such an asymmetric conflict where Israel had all the power and Gaza had none, and the war crimes that Israeli soldiers and Israel undoubtedly has committed became impossible to ignore, and the whole thing changed in ways that I think, he failed to realise and failed to catch up with. Andy Burnham has already said, I think he's given he's indicated that he wants to break with Starmer's approach to Israel. But Israel is very deeply embedded in certain parts of British politics. I mean, there's a whole organisation called Labour Friends of Israel, for example, which quite a lot of MPs are members of. And he just didn't realise how quickly things would change.
2: We've only got about a minute left, Ross, so I'm not going to ask you for too many thoughts on this because we've discussed it a lot. But of course, in my mind, the thing that really finished Keir Starmer off was the Mandelson affair. To what extent do you think this was the final nail in the coffin?
3: It was the final nail in the coffin. It probably shouldn't have been. He was just trying to fix a problem, and it was before he realised that Trump was going to be impossible to negotiate with on any reasonable level. And I think he made the calculation that someone who was also implicated in the Epstein files would perhaps be able to talk to Trump on his own level. And it took, it took a slightly dirty appointment because you were dealing with a dirty man. And that turned out to be quite wrong. I don't think it was entirely fair that misjudgment sunk him, because there are many, many commentators and people who were praising the appointment of Peter Mandelson as an extremely canny one at the time it was made. And then they promptly changed their mind as soon as the whole extent of the Epstein stuff emerged. But yeah, it wasn't well handled. And I think in retrospect, he will... Keir Starmer, who's a man of, whatever else you think of him, pretty deep integrity, will hugely regret that he ever approved his appointment as ambassador to the US.
2: And just finally, Roz, just as we did for the section before, what is the worst mistake of Keir Starmer's premiership?
3: Not sticking to his guns. I think he's been too willing to U-turn. He's been too willing to bend in the wind. Now, that was a huge advantage earlier on when he had to take the whole of the Labour Party with him and in opposition. And he would tack to one side and tack to the other, and he could manage to keep people happy. in government that no longer worked. He had to be clear about what he stood for and what he believed in and what he thought was right. And he didn't. He kept changing his mind when it looked like things were getting a bit difficult. And that led to a feeling that he was, I think people started comparing him to a doormat. And I'm not entirely surprised. He was being walked all over by other people and there was no sense of direction that the country was going in and no sense of him sticking to a course. That, I think, will end up being his biggest weakness.
2: Thank you, Roz. Thanks so much for joining us today. Always love chatting to you and thank you again for coming on the show. That was Roz Taylor, who is a writer, journalist and broadcaster. And that's it from Politics Uncensored today. Join us next Thursday at 5 p.m. where we unwrap the week's political talking points. 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
15: One in five people in the UK are disabled, and it's not always visible. 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
16: This is one sport where it's unforgiving. 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Yeah. So we're trying to create somebody for that. You know, you have to be robust, you have to be mentally strong.
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17: Teenagers should be given a free meningitis B vaccine. Medical advisers are urging the government to consider the jab for all secondary school children following an outbreak in Kent earlier this year. They're recommending they be vaccinated around the age of 15. Leo S. almost died from Men B when he was younger and he's welcoming the move.
18: I wish, you know, that I could have had the vaccination because it was Men B which I got. So if I could have had that vaccination, it's possible I would have never had meningitis.
17: FIFA is being urged to investigate whether Argentina players broke any rules in last night's World Cup semi-final against England. Some players were seen waving a banner in support of their country's claim to the Falkland Islands. Two men who carried out one of the biggest cyber attacks in the UK have been jailed. Owen Flowers from Walsall and Tala Joubert from East London were teenagers when they crippled London's transport network TfL. They've both been sentenced to 5.5 years. Dean Quick is from the CPS.
19: The defendants showed a complete disregard for the disruption and harm their actions could have caused. While TfL successfully thwarted the attack and prevented potentially catastrophic consequences, the impact was still substantial.
17: British Steel's officially back under state control. It's been taken back into public ownership from its Chinese owners. Business Minister Blair McDougall says it's to protect the UK's national interest.
20: The decisive action today secures British Steel's immediate future, secures steelmaking in support of our steel strategy, and supports the jobs and steelmaking communities that have underpinned the business for decades.
17: The Home Secretary says she's taking urgent action to hold MI5 to account after a report found courts had been given false evidence. It's identified systematic failures in the security services conduct in the so-called Agent X case. And media regulator Ofcom is investigating social media giant TikTok over child safety. That's the latest from Radio News Hub. I'm David Hall.
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10: You're listening to What the Health here on FUBAR Radio. I am Clara Hermit. Welcome to today's show, where we focus on all things physical, mental, emotional, well-being in so many different ways as well. This show has so many guests joining us, lots of different topics of discussion, and the aim is always to leave you feeling informed, inspired, and uplifted. If you don't know who I am, my name's Clara. I am a women's self-love and empowerment coach, and I am also a qualified PT, even though that's not what I do for my job anymore. I myself am still a regular at the gym. Most interesting fact about me is that recently I have been able to do a pull-up, which is something that I've been trying to do for years and years. So I'm not going to stop banging on about it. You might tune into a show in a year's time and I will still be leading with that in the introduction. Only I hope by then that we've gone from one pull-up to, you know, kind of like a set of eight pull-ups. That's where we're trying to get to, okay? But hopefully you are on your fitness journey as well, and this show is giving you some motivation, inspiration, and possibly some ideas as well when it comes to, you know, how to get started and how to stay on track. So on today's show, I'm about to welcome my first guest. Her name is Scarlett Clark, and she's a dancer from Gloucestershire who has CMN, a genetic condition consisting of dark brown hairy birthmarks covering up to 80% of the body. She's just run the London Landmarks Half Marathon and is continually raising awareness for the condition. And Scarlett joins us in the studio now. How are you?
24: I'm very well, thank you. How are you?
10: I'm good. Thank you so much for being here. Now, obviously, I've just spoken a little bit about CMN there in the introduction, but can you tell people a little bit more about the condition and what exactly it is?
24: Yeah, so CMN stands for congenital melanocytic nevi syndrome. And like you said in your intro, it basically just means we have large brown birthmarks that can cover up to 80% of our bodies. We have usually like our main birthmark, and then we have these things called satellites, which are kind of like freckles, moles, which cover the majority. And we do have the main one as well.
10: Okay. So how old were you when you were diagnosed, and were you aware that you had CMN?
24: So this condition is present at birth.
10: Okay.
24: But I wasn't diagnosed until I was about 6 months old. They had absolutely no idea what it was when I was born. And it wasn't until, like I said, I was 6 months old and I went to Great Ormond Street Hospital in London, where they finally gave me an answer and a name of my condition. But unfortunately, people still don't get diagnosed because it is so rare. There are women who are like 45 that I know personally who didn't know what the condition was until much later on in their lives.
10: So what would they assume that it was? Just that they had, you know, just a lot of, like, kind of freckles?
24: Yeah,
10: and
24: freckles, birthmarks, but they never actually got a full diagnosis.
10: So interesting, isn't it? How many children every year are born with CMN?
24: Oh gosh, you're really testing me now.
14: Is it because you said it's quite a rare condition?
24: Yeah,
14: you don't have to give us an exact number, Scarlett. I'm sorry, I put you on the spot. I'm picking your brain. You're like, hold on, what do I do? No, what do I do here?
24: Yeah, it is a very rare condition, and we have the base in Great Ormond Street Hospital. So it is like a worldwide, a lot of people fly over just to get seen by the specialist dermatology team. But yeah, I'm
14: it's around 50, I've been told in my ears.
24: Oh, so there
14: you go. But when you think of that, you know, in a country where we have 70 odd million people, it's, you know, it's a tiny portion of people, isn't it? So I suppose you can see how it might be overlooked, and some, I guess, doctors might not even be aware of the condition. Is that a problem as well?
24: Yeah, and because like CMN is a scale, like it doesn't look the same on everybody, that I feel like some people might just, if you've got a lot of freckles and you are like, I've got a lot of birthmarks, that is still classed as CMN, even if you don't have like a main mole. Like mine covers from like the middle of my back all the way down to my thighs, like wrapping around my stomach. So it is like quite a big portion. So some people just have like the main one. Some people don't have a main one at all and are just satellites. So because it is such a scale and there's such a range of, like, it looks different on everybody, I feel like that's sometimes why like diagnoses get missed and like doctors just look over it, because it does not look the same on everyone.
14: And can you talk to us a little bit then about your personal experience and how it's impacted you?
24: I'm very lucky. I've had the support of Caring Matters Now, which is the charity that supports people with this condition, since very young. So as soon as I was aware of looking a bit different and having this visible difference, I had the support from the charity. So I've had a very positive like reflection of it throughout my entire life. But I know there's been a lot of differences, and I feel like because I'm quite headstrong about it, so I know a lot of issues come from schools and things like that. But I used to go in on my first day of school with my mum and like my brother, and I remember it vividly. I've got leaflets of Caring Matters Now and like what the condition is, and I stood at the front of my class and I said, this is what it is, if anyone's got any questions, please let me know. And I remember it was an hour of, I was really intimidated, it was awful, standing up so young. I was about 6 or 7 at my first like primary school, and I spoke about it, and I was like, but then I got a year of no one made any comments because everyone knew the answer. And I think sometimes like people take, obviously people still look, people still stare, but I don't try to take offense to that because it is human instinct. Like if someone is looking a little bit different, you're just intrigued, and that's the kind of mindset I like to put around it, because I'm going to have this for the rest of my life. So I like to think of it as like a positive thing. If people are looking, it means they're interested, it means they see something that's beautiful, that's different. So I have never really had any negative kind of complications with it at all. But I do feel like that is because I've had the answers of knowing what it is. I was able to go into school and say, this is what it is, this is all the information you need to know. I was able to tell all my teachers, and so no one had any questions, so no one made any comments or anything like that. But I feel like for the people who aren't diagnosed, who don't get the support through Caring Matters Now, that whole childhood and schooling, it could look very different.
14: Yeah.
24: Because education's a massive part of that. And if you don't know, then how are you able to, when people ask questions, you're then going to be flustered because you don't have an answer to give.
14: Sounds like you were very informed from a very young age. Do you have to take any kind of precautions, you know, extra than someone who doesn't have the condition? Is there, you know, any kind of, I don't know, would there be treatment for it? Or I suppose you're not, it's not something you're trying to cure, but if you're out in the sun, do you have to do things differently?
24: Yeah, so we do have to be really safe in the sun. Growing up, I used to get prescribed sun cream and I'd be in like a rash vest. But obviously now I'm older, I like to still show off my skin. But if I'm ever in the sun for a long period of time or the UV is particularly high, like I always wear sun cream, always be in a rash vest, stay in the shade. But like on a medical side, so the CMN grows in proportion with your body. So it covers the same like percentage growing up. So there are some complications. Luckily, I haven't had any of those, but I did have like MRI, CT scans, because it can grow on the brain and the spine. So luckily now I'm pretty much fully grown, so the likelihood of those growing now is quite little. But I still have to go to dermatology twice a year to just check up on everything, because obviously melanoma cancer is a little bit of a risk. But there are complications when you are growing up. So it can be fatal in some cases. I'm very fortunate it wasn't for me, but it can be fatal.
0: So it is really important, I guess, that children do get a diagnosis and do understand, because like you say, it sounds like there are more complications in childhood and it's more, you know, it's much more dangerous for children. But like once you reach adulthood, then obviously, because your body stopped growing,
24: exactly.
0: So has it. And then that makes it a little bit safer. When did you start raising awareness for the condition? Obviously at school, we know that you were, like you said, you went straight into primary school and just, I guess, laid your cards on the table and said to everyone,
24: this is me.
0: This is me. But when did it become a kind of wider thing for you?
24: So I've done like little bits because I've known Jodie, who's the CEO of Caring Matters now. I've known her pretty much all my life. So I've done little bits here and there, but I think recently, since we did the Bear Your Birthmark campaign, where six women obviously ran the London Landmarks half marathon, all in little pink crop tops and pink shorts, and we said bear our birthmarks, we all had the condition in different ranges. Since then, I feel like I've tried to do as much as I can to raise awareness and education around CMN. But I would say the last 2 months, it really has blown up because people are interested in it. But I've done little bits here and there. I did something on Channel 4 when I was in school as well. And we did a book, which is called How Do You See Me Now? And it's portraits of people from across the world in a range of ages. And all of them have CMN. And that got published. And that was really cool. And the media around that was really cool. But yeah, just little bits here and there.
0: Good. And it sounds like also, you know, kind of being in community with other people who also have CMN, that must be really helpful as well. Because as much as people would try and understand and want to be there for you and support you, to have other people that have been on a similar journey or through similar things, that's a shared experience, isn't it? So that must feel really reassuring as well.
24: Yeah, exactly. And having those people to ask questions to, because no one knows exactly how you feel until you live it. But also now, like, I'm 20, I've been through school, I've done university. Now I do everything I can to give back to Caring Matters now, because they are part of the reason I am the woman I am today. So I like to go to, we have like regional meetings, and I like to just speak and ask any parents if they have any questions, because I know if my mum saw a 20-year-old girl stand up there and be like, I promise you, you will get through it, and ask any questions she ever wanted to ask, I just know that would have given her a lot of peace of mind at the time. So to be able to do that to any new parents is honestly so worth it. And having people just ask questions that I didn't even think of at that age, and being able to like see people's confidence grow since knowing what they've got, knowing how to cope with the condition, is really special.
0: Yeah, I can imagine. And it must feel really nice for you to be able to do that. And you talk so positively about Caring Matters, and it sounds like they are doing a fabulous job. And I'm guessing you're going to continue to work with them and continue to support them. What do they actually offer, and how have they supported you over the years?
24: So for me, I feel like, growing up, obviously my education around what it actually is has grown, kind of the sciencey medical side of that. Obviously little old 6-year old me had no idea. So they do this like resource pack for different ages of school, and it's kind of like a frequently asked questions, but it's like they give you the answers. So when people would ask questions and I'd have no idea what it actually was, I could like memorize a response. So then because I knew exactly what to say when people were like, oh, what is it? I was excited for people to ask questions, because I'd be like,
0: I want to use my knowledge.
24: I want to tell you everything I know. So then that kind of gave me like a positive kind of mindset towards people asking questions, and like having that education around it is a big thing. So for me growing up, that was a massive thing, having the like simplified version of what it actually is, but also having the support. They've been there for everything I've needed growing up, medically and emotionally. They have been amazing, and honestly, if anyone has got any sort of birthmark and they want to reach out, just to get answers, that's kind of it, really. But yeah, I will definitely do everything to continue to support Caring Matters now.
0: And can we talk about your experience of doing the Landmarks half? Because a half marathon is a big undertaking. Had you run before?
24: I'd run a little bit. So I'm a dancer. I've just graduated from musical theatre school.
0: Congratulations.
24: Thank you very much. So kind of didn't train as much as I should have. I feel like it was a bit of my ego. I was like, I'm fit, I'm healthy, I can do...
0: I can do a half marathon, that's shows. Easy.
24: Yeah.
0: Light work.
24: Yeah, so I definitely think I should have trained more. But, I mean, we like to say with the ladies who ran the half marathon that the slower we run, the more people that see our birth marks. So it kind of gave me a bit of peace of mind. But I did complete it and I was very happy with my time. So it was good. It was tough. It was a nice challenge. But I do feel like I could have trained a little bit more.
0: Yeah. But you know what? Sometimes I think until you do something like that, you don't know where to start or actually how hard it is. You can't really comprehend, can you,
24: no.
0: running that far, I think, until you've actually done it.
24: I was
0: it.
24: Like, I can run 5K. I'll be fine.
0: So it's only that like times a lot.
24: Times.
0: Yeah.
24: But yeah, no, we got it done. And like having that reason why, kind of, if you're ever in that, because you're going to hit a kind of a wall, having that reason why of why I'm doing this kind of just gives you that mental mindset strength to keep going.
0: Of course. And let's talk about then your career as a dancer, because as you
24: yes.
0: mentioned, you've just graduated from musical theatre school, right?
24: Yes.
0: And so now you're going to be entering the industry. But again, dance, you're there, you're performing, it's all about your kind of body and movement. Is dance something that you've always done and always loved?
24: Yeah, I got put into ballet lessons as a child, as I think most girls do, mm-hmm. and I just never stopped. I constantly wanted to add more styles, different genres, and I just, yeah. I went to dance school at 16. I moved out from home and went wow. to dance school.

0: isn't for my CMN. But also, like, being on a stage, you can kind of be whoever you want. And I love that about it, that if I am having a bad day or like anything like that, you can step on that stage and be absolutely whoever you want. And having that mindset shift has helped me become more positive about my skin in general. And having eyes on you being on stage has also helped with like people making comments and people staring and asking questions as well. It's given me that confidence to be like, this is me. Ask away.
1: Yeah, it seems like you're in, you know, such a confident young woman as well, and it seems like you have been for a long time. And I guess that real having that information and being informed has been a really big part of that for you, which is great to hear. And you know, I think it's the same with any creative industry, isn't it? You have to be good at dealing with rejections. I was speaking to an author yesterday who's had an incredible career, you know, like very, very successful. And he was saying to me that with his first book, he sent it to, you know, kind of 50 publishers and got told no by all of them, by every single one. And how do you build that resilience? Because I think for all of us in creative industries, it has to be there, because, you know, it's that. And for him, the 50 times he got told no, the 51st, he had his book, you know, commissioned, and it went on to be an international, not just a national, an international bestseller around the world, and put him on the map for the rest of his career. If he'd stopped at 49 or if he'd stopped at 30, he would never have known. So where does that kind of resilience come from to just get up and keep going?
0: I've got like two like sayings that I keep in the back of my mind. And the first one is rejection is redirection. So there's always, whatever's right for you will not pass you by. But the other one is like, if I knew that my yes was 100 no's away, I would be so excited to get a no. I'd be like 99, 98, I'd be counting them down. So I kind of think of it like that, instead of like, oh, I got rejected. It's like, if I knew that my yes was number 79, like you said, I would be so excited to keep getting closer to that number. And like the author, like if he'd have stopped at 49, his career would have been completely different. So I kind of think of it like that. And I just never know when my yes will be. But I know every no means I'm closer to a yes.
1: I love that. That's a really, really good outlook to have. And that's something that, you know, the kind of the rejection is redirection, definitely something that I apply to my own life. But the other one that you just said there, kind of looking at it, it's like, woo, because I'm a step closer.
0: Yeah, I got cut.
1: Yeah, it's like a way of reframing it,
0: exactly.
1: Isn't it? That feels positive, that feels supportive, and also that feels really good. How do you find that movement as a dancer helps support your mental health? Because something that we're big about on this show, or something that I talk about a lot, is this kind of idea that, you know, yes, it's good for our physical bodies, but essentially we're doing it because it makes us feel good, aren't we?
0: Yeah, and especially like, I mean, growing up, going through puberty, all of that, you're going to have good and bad days. That's just life, unfortunately. So kind of leaving my problems at the door was a massive thing for me. Like if I was having a bad day, I wouldn't kick myself up about it. I'd just leave it at the door and I'd go into class and completely forget about it for 45 minutes or an hour or however long my class was. And then by the end of it, I would have forgotten that. And so the tiny little like minor issues that were happening in my life, just 40 minutes or an hour or however long my class was, kind of that just release of emotions and putting whatever emotion I was feeling into my dance helped massively, because I just forget about it. And I feel like that was my way of processing everything that happened in life. And still to this day now, like, you're continuously going to have good and bad days. So being able to just be like, okay, leave my emotion at the door, I'm going to go in, release everything. It's kind of therapy in a way. So yeah, I feel like everyone does kind of do different things in class, but especially if I'm having a bad day, that's exactly the mindset I'll go into it.
1: That's where you need to be. Look, Scarlett, it's been so lovely to talk to you. For people who are listening, who want to go, and I'm sure you have social media and you're there showing off your moves. Of course. Where do they need to go?
0: If you, Scarlett Elizabeth Clark on Instagram, or Caring Matters Now is the charity that supports people with congenital meningitis Nevi syndrome.
1: That is it's a mouthful, isn't it? Have you been saying that since you were a kid?
0: Yeah, and dyslexic, having to learn to spell that was very difficult, but we got there in the end. Still get a few of the
1: Letters mixed up,
0: but it's my autocorrect knows what I'm trying to say. But yeah, CMN or congenital melanocytic nevi syndrome. It is a bit of a mouthful.
1: I'm not even going to try and attempt to say it.
0: Yeah.
1: I don't want to do it.
0: Years of practice, that.
1: Exactly. Years of practice. It's

0: been so lovely to talk to you. Thank you for being with us, and I'm really excited to see what happens now you're graduated.
1: Yes,
0: and what your next steps are.
1: Thank
0: you.
1: Thank you so much.
0: No worries, an absolute pleasure. That's the wonderful Scarlett Clark joining us to talk all about CMN. You're listening to Clara Herm. It's time for us to take a little break.
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9: I've gone onto your screen time here, right?
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10: Oh my God. 22 hours?
9: A day? How? How? 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The total screen time from last week was 155 hours and 28 minutes.
10: Yeah.
11: VAR, you serious? 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
12: What is the point of an umbrella?
13: That come out of nowhere.
12: Bro, they make me feel ill, bro.
13: No, you can't do
12: that. No, they make, me feel absolutely ill. And it's been obviously ridiculous recently because there's been so much rain. Mm-hmm. I'll tell you why I hate umbrellas. They're too big for the pavement, and they're too big for one person, and they're way too small for two people. At least half of me, at least my left side or my right side, is getting drenched in rain.
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0: Welcome back to What the Health here on FUBAR Radio. You are listening to Clara Herman, and it's time for us to get into your questions right now on the show. If you have a question for me, it could be about physical fitness, mental fitness, emotional well-being, then you can go over to Instagram at What the Health Show and drop me a DM. And of course, we will do our very best to answer those questions here on the show to the best of my knowledge and ability. And we're going to get into some of those questions now. Someone says, I use exercise to punish myself when I eat badly. I know it's not healthy, but is it normal? I think when it comes to this, forget normal. Let's put that aside because none of us are normal. What is normal? I don't think that exists. I think it's a construct, and we are all so different. However, what I would say is using exercise to punish yourself when you eat badly is not healthy. It's not healthy at all for you, for your body. And I would say, you know, that exercise should be something that we do from a place of love and care for ourselves, not a place from punishment. And also, I think we have to be really careful to have a good relationship with food. So what does eat badly mean? And I think I can probably tell you what I think you mean by that. And that's because we do live in a society that labels foods as good and bad, and this one is this and this one is that. But I actually think, you know, by doing that, we are making ourselves experience guilt and shame, when in reality, no food is bad in and of itself. We just have to make sure that we are kind of having a varied diet and that we're doing things in moderation, and then it's absolutely fine. So if you are in this cycle where you are punishing yourself with exercise when you feel that what you've eaten is quote unquote bad, I would really strongly suggest that you go and speak to a professional, maybe your doctor, maybe that's a therapist, just to have a conversation about your mindsets around food and exercise, because ultimately life is hard enough. We want to be in a place where we feel good about ourselves, where we can be kind and compassionate to ourselves, where we can look after and care for ourselves. And then life feels so much better, and it's so much easier to deal with the other things that come our way. And there is no shame whatsoever in, you know, needing help and support to be able to create a good relationship with ourselves. So that would be my recommendation to you, and sending you lots of love as well, because you deserve to be loved and cared for, and you shouldn't be punishing your body and you shouldn't be punishing yourself, because none of us deserve that. So hopefully you will take some of that advice on board. Someone has said, what do you think is the easiest thing to start on in the gym? Do you mean when it comes to starting an entire fitness regime or the first exercise of the day? I would say that when it comes to the gym, you have to find out what you like. You know, there are so many different ways to use and utilize the gym. It might be doing cardio exercises. It might be doing weightlifting. It might be doing some classes. So I think you have to, if you're just starting out, go to the gym and figure out what you like. And this, I don't do this willy-nilly. Have some kind of process, have some kind of plan. When you go to the gym, there are trained professionals there, whether they are gym instructors, whether they are personal trainers, and those people are more than happy for you to pick their brains, to ask questions. And when you join a gym, no matter what the gym is, you will be offered a gym induction. Take it. That's your chance and your opportunity to learn how to use different machines, to ask a fitness professional about how to kind of put together a workout, how to, you know, kind of track that workout as well, so you can track your progress. And you can ask them about potential classes. I really think it is a little bit about curiosity and exploration. I don't think there's necessarily a difficult or a hard thing to start. I think the hardest thing is getting yourself there in the first place and then finding some kind of consistency as well. So I hope you do that and just get started, and you'll navigate your way through it and you will find what you like and what you enjoy. Someone has said, what is the best way to get rid of stomach flab? Dun, dun, dun. This is something that comes up on this show all the time, because luckily I get to speak to so many different fitness coaches, personal trainers and fitness professionals. And the one thing that they will tell us, and that I know very, very well, is you cannot target just certain areas of the body. You have to do a full body approach. It's really almost impossible to say, I just want to lose fat from this area, I just want to tone or get some muscle definition in this area. We have to go with a full body approach. That's the way it works. So when it comes to kind of working on our stomach area, I would definitely say that you need to have a workout that you're happy with. You need to have a workout that you are progressing within, by which I mean, if you're doing weightlifting, that you are gradually increasing the weights as you go so that you are making progress. You can do some cardio in there, some fat burning cardio can be really good, but that's for overall body. It's not going to be for a certain area. And that looks like quite low intensity cardio. So it could be walking a gradient on the treadmill. You could do the Stairmaster, but we're looking at doing it for at least 20 90 minutes at a kind of, you know, a slowish level. So our heart rate's not going super high. We're not working on our cardiovascular fitness. We're working on fat burning. So you can add some cardio into your workout. You can do it at the end of your workout, or you can do it on a different day. So I would say look at it from a full body approach and make sure that you are doing something that is consistent, something that is healthy, and, you know, something you can do, things that might give you kind of faster results. But will they last? Probably not. So look at creating healthy habits that allow you to make it a lifestyle. The next person says, is running a good way of getting in shape? I think, again, it completely depends what your definition of getting in shape is. Running is great for your heart health, for your lungs, for your cardiovascular health as a whole. And, you know, I think that it can be a wonderful thing. Some people love running. It's the only thing they want to do. They're very passionate about it. And I think that is absolutely great. For some people, running is a tiny portion of their workout. Like for myself, I might do one run a week. But the rest of the time I'm lifting weights. So it just depends what you like, what you enjoy, and essentially what it is that you are trying to achieve when you're talking about getting in shape. And I think the best thing, again, to do is to speak to a fitness professional about your goals, about what you want to achieve, and they can advise you on the best way to do that. But running can be really, really good for you. If it's something that you think you'll enjoy, absolutely go for it. The next question says, for someone really struggling to get into weekly exercise routine, what is one exercise you would recommend? I would recommend an exercise that you enjoy, because what I enjoy is not necessarily going to be what you enjoy. And I think that's something that we have to really understand. Social media makes us think that maybe there's this kind of one way to do things, and this is the thing that we should all be doing, and this is the thing that we should all enjoy. When actually we are all multifaceted humans, we are all very different. And so it's super important that we take that into account when we are considering what exercise looks like for us. I would say the most important thing to do is movement of any description. It could be walking, it could be dance, it could be running, it could be weightlifting, it could be calisthenics. It could be absolutely anything that you enjoy, but finding that is going to be the key to creating consistency. And also, the other thing you can do if you're struggling with consistency is either buddy up with someone else for accountability, or get yourself a coach or personal trainer who can support you, especially at the start of your fitness journey, to be able to create that consistency, to be able to create that confidence with exercise, and then you are much more likely to continue. Someone has said, what do you think is the easiest but most efficient way of getting a bum, a big bum? I don't know. But when you find out, let me know. Probably a BBL is the quickest way to do it. Is that the best way to do it? I would, you know, that's entirely up to you. But I think, look, when it comes to building a bum, I have been having this discussion with people recently in terms of building muscle, building our glutes, because essentially that's what it is. We're talking about building a muscle group. For me personally, notoriously hard. And I've seen a lot of people who have incredible glutes, and they will talk about their story over the course of perhaps 2 or 3 years to attain their results. And I think the thing that we don't like to admit, and this is myself included, when it comes to building muscle anywhere on our body, that what it comes down to is making sure that we are monitoring our diet, so we're getting enough protein and we're not having way too many calories. And then it comes down to sticking to a program with progressive muscle overload, where we are gradually increasing the weights and lifting heavier. That's the way to do it. For different people with different anatomies, it's going to take different amount of times. I do not think that there is an easy way to do it. I do not think there is necessarily a fast way to do it. I think that it takes consistency, dedication, and just, you know, trusting the process. If I think about how many hip thrusts I have done in the last 6 months, whew, and again, I am doing a similar or the same workouts that have been programmed for me for the last 6 months. The only thing that is changing is the weight that I am lifting. And I am seeing results because that's the way it works. We don't need to be constantly changing our routines and throwing in this exercise because we saw it on Instagram and throwing that exercise in, because then we can't progressively track what we're managing to lift. So, you know, I think it is one of those things where it can be a little bit monotonous, but that is the best way to do it. So, you've got to find that program, stick to it, and make sure that you get the diet right as well. What is the lowest effort training program you would recommend on a weekly basis? AKA, how many times should the average person exercise per week? I'm slapping my paper on the table. 3 times a week is what is recommended to be able to see, experience, and feel results. And I think that, you know, that is something that we probably can fit into our lives if we are, you know, really, really dedicated to it, if it's something that we really want. I think also we have to look at how active our lives are generally day to day. But that kind of idea of 3 workouts a week that are those focused workouts, doing something specific where our heart rate is increased, where we're, you know, using our muscles, then we are going to start to see some kind of results or feel some kind of results as well, which I think is really, really important to say. It's not just about the aesthetics. It's also about how we feel as well. That is very, very important. And steps, getting your steps in, guys, is a real, real thing. It's not just about, in terms of kind of, again, looks or calorie burning or any of that stuff. It is good for us to walk and move. It's good for our whole entire bodies. It's good for our mental health, our physical health. And I always bang on about this because I do not think that the power of walking should ever be underestimated, because it's a really powerful thing. And if you are not doing enough of it, then you should be. And the weather is getting nicer outside. I say that as right now it's raining and grey, but we are moving into the summer months here in the UK. So it's the perfect time to, you know, get outside, get those steps in, spend a bit of time in nature. And yeah, that's my advice on that one. Someone says, as a PT, what would you recommend to anyone when it comes to staying on track with your fitness? Which is a really good question, isn't it? I think, look, when it comes to the idea of fitness, motivation is a word that's thrown around a lot. Oh, God, I don't feel motivated. I don't feel motivated. And that's because very often it comes down to self-discipline. But if you do not have a reason to be self-disciplined, if you do not have a goal, if there is not something that you are working towards, if you have negative self-talk and every time you're in the gym, you are in your mind telling yourself how useless you are or how bad you look, or, you know, other people are looking at me, other people are thinking this, whatever, this person thinks this, I look stupid. It's going to be much harder for you to create consistency and for you to be able to create change as well. So I do think as a PT, when it comes to the idea of being able to create positive, healthy habits, the best way to do it is to find out what your why is and to make that something that is emotive, that is strong, that is powerful. It might be that you've got a fitness event coming up. It might be that you want to stay fit and healthy because you've got children, or just for yourself. You want to feel better. You want to, you know, have a higher mood. You want to feel good. So I think really connecting to that, and not just connecting to it and in your mind acknowledging it, writing it down as a bit of a mission statement can be really, really helpful. And the other thing is, get some help and support. You know, we need community, we need support. Find out what that looks like for you. And that can be really, really beneficial when it comes to helping you create healthy, consistent exercise regimes. Hopefully I've done a good job of this, of answering all of your questions. Don't forget, if you have a question, you can message us via Instagram at What The Health Show.
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9: Every single Green vote that is counted across the country sends a very clear message to Keir Starmer.
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0: I had a really sweet message going, do you think I could come and look at your boobs? I'm not a pervert. I just think they would be really nice. And if you could just show me and then I'll go away again. And then he said, I'm just sorry if this is offensive to you. I'm just a bit of a boob guy.
11: VAR, you serious? 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
18: This is one sport where it's unforgiving. You know, we're trying to create young players to go and play in front of 62,500 people at the Olympic Stadium, where every person at the stadium's got their opinion. All their opinions are different and they all think their opinion matters and they don't mind voicing it. Yeah. So we're trying to create somebody for that. You know, you have to be robust, you have to be mentally strong.
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0: Welcome back to What the Health here on FUBAR Radio. I'm joined now by my next guest, former Team GB Olympic runner and UK 400 metre record holder Ewan Thomas. He's here to talk about how the UK's running boom is transforming Britain's mental and physical health. Hello, how are you?
19: Yeah, I'm good, thank you. You?
0: I'm not too bad, thank you. Have you been on a run already today?
19: I haven't. No, I was up very early, but I will be doing it when I get home because I've got to tell you, my watch is telling me my training readiness is at 100. So I've got no excuse. Global running day. I'm fit, I'm healthy, I'm ready, I'm refreshed, I'm going to run tonight.
0: You're ready to go. And you already mentioned it's Global Running Day today, and data shows that nearly two-thirds of Brits, so 63%, now identify as runners, which is a staggering statistic. Why do you think the UK is suddenly so crazy about running?
19: Well, I've always been crazy about it because it was my previous life, but I just think it gives you that feel-good factor. It's not just the physical benefits, but it's the mental health benefits of running as well. And I think people are realising that, the fact that three-quarters of runners actually surveyed say they do use running as a tool to manage their emotional well-being. So I think people are seeing that. And also, it's non-judgmental. The running world doesn't really care what your level of fitness is. It doesn't matter if you can run for 10 minutes or for 10 hours. Everybody is welcome. And I just think it's got that real community feel about it. And I'm not surprised. It's going through a boom at the moment.
0: Do you think that the kind of growth of run clubs and things like that has really helped social media as well? Because there's lots of people who don't necessarily look like quote unquote runners who we see. And I think that representation then allows all of us, no matter our kind of body type, our age, to feel like actually running is not just for certain people who look a certain way or wear a certain type of sport clothes. It's for all of us.
19: Yeah, it normalizes it. And running isn't just for the elite. It really isn't. So whatever your ability, just get out there and run. And I can only talk from my own personal experience, but I know if I'm having a bit of a wobble or a bit of a bad day, I know if I go for a run, I'll definitely come home feeling happier. So I use running not only as a tool to keep fit, if you like, but I keep it as a way to keep sharp as well and keep my mind focused.
0: And I think that's something, you know, we talk about the kind of link between mental and physical fitness on this show all the time. And, you know, it is that kind of thing where on the days where you probably feel the least like you want to go and do a run, it's probably the time when you kind of need it the most, isn't it? Because it can really help with anxiety, with low mood. We know that it releases endorphins. How do you get yourself out the door on days where, you know, maybe you don't feel so good? I mean, obviously, this has been your job for a long time. So I imagine that you're well versed in kind of that self-discipline.
19: Yeah, but listen, there's days just like everybody else where I might look at the weather and think, oh, I'm not really fancying it today, or I'm feeling a bit low, I'm not going to train. But then I just have to remind myself, actually, these are the perfect days to go out for a run, because the days when it's easy, but the ones when it's not so easy, they're the days that count. And I think, you know, I'm not alone in saying that. I mean, the survey kind of like proves that. It says, mm-hmm. you know, of people surveyed, 49% realise they run because it's their health, that's where they run. 41% say it's for their mental health, but also 30% say it increases their energy. So the days when I'm perhaps not feeling it, if you like, physically and mentally I'm a bit low, they're the days where I've got to go out. And, you know, it's been proven that if you do run, you get a better sleep score and lower stress score than non-runners. So the stats are there. We know running is good for you, but the hardest thing, as you say, is some days actually doing it, actually opening the front door and stepping out and going for the run. They're the tough days, but you know you're going to come back with a smile on your face.
0: And I don't know about you, but I have never been for a run and come back feeling worse than I left feeling. And I do think there's something for me when I go for a run, especially if the weather's nicer, not so much when it's not, but that almost feels quite childlike, because there's an element of kind of freedom to it. You know, I'm outside and I put my music on, and, you know, I live along the River Thames, so I can go for a run along the Thames pathway. And there's something about it that just, I just want to run like Phoebe from Friends. That's, yeah. You know, I'm not saying I do, but I want to.
19: I'm smiling just hearing the passion in your voice when you say that, because it is like being a child again. Because, you know, I used to love as a kid just running. I then found out actually I'm quite quick at it, and then it became like a playground war against my mates who was the fastest, and then it turned into a career, which I never dreamt it would. But even now, there's something magical about just going for a run, and a lot of times I won't even plan my route. I'll just say, I'm feeling quite good today. I'm just going to run and see what happens. And, you know, I might bump into other people on the run and say, morning, and they'll smile at me and we'll smile back. And there's something really just, like you said, childlike and innocent and lovely about going for a run. And as long as my legs allow me to do it, I'll always be running.
0: You'll keep going. And that's the thing. There are people of all ages who run. I go to a park run sometimes. And again, some people are there with their kids who are much faster than me and they're much younger than me. But you've got the whole, you know, the whole kind of age range there, from children all the way to kind of people in their 80s. And I think that's one of the good things about running is it's so accessible, isn't it? You need a pair of good trainers and that's about it.
19: That is it. And also, you know, it's that community. Like you say, you go to a run and you'll see all different people of shapes and sizes and abilities, and everybody's welcomed. And with the Garmin survey, over 64% said running has helped them reduce feelings of loneliness. Over half, 54%, say they love and have found a community they feel part of. And really importantly, 54% say they've actually made some new friends through running. And I certainly have. I've met some great people. So I think if you're new to running and you feel it's not for you, just give it a go. You might meet some really like-minded, brilliant people through doing so. And if you do feel a bit lonely, maybe it's a place to go to sort of meet others. So yeah, running's great.
0: It is great. And you've already mentioned your watch. Do you think that helps? Because I know, I haven't got my fitness watch on today, but I do have one. And it, for me, it does help, because there's something about, you know, kind of seeing the numbers go up and ticking it. There's like a real sense of pride while I've managed to kind of, you know, tick those things off. So for you, does that help? And do you think that, you know, is something that people who are kind of getting into running, that can be particularly helpful? There's lots of apps and stuff as well, isn't there?
19: Yeah, I love my watch. Literally, I look at my Garmin first in the morning, see what my sleep score was, see what my body battery is saying, and then I'll go for a run. And some days I won't look at it that much. I'll say, oh, I'm just feeling good. It feels about the right pace. Other days I might think, oh, this feels a bit fast. And I look down on my wrist, and it's like having my virtual coach with me. And I look down and I think, oh, crikey, it's way too fast. I'm going 6 minute miling. So 43% of runners say they wouldn't run if they couldn't track it. I'm one of those runners where it's really nice to get home, look back at it and think, do you know what? I managed to do 10K today. And that 4K, for example, was the fastest one. And I kept going, you know, so it's nice to be able to look back and see how your run went. And yeah, I absolutely love having that tech.
0: Yeah, I think it can be a really helpful tool. What would you say to people who are just beginning running? I have my good friend who I love dearly. We live together, and last year she wanted to do Couch to 5K, and I said, it's fine, I'll be the person to help you navigate this. And I'm not sure if this is recommended, Ewan, but what I did is I lied to her a lot during that time. So I was the one with the watch, so I was keeping time. And obviously when you do it, you run, you walk, you run, you walk. But what I noticed during that process, which I guess I know from my own, is that she was physically capable of running for so much further and longer than she believed that she was. And the way we found that out was by me tricking her in and telling her that, no, we haven't reached 2 minutes yet, keep going, keep going. And I do think sometimes that's the case, isn't it, with us, that our mind will tell us that we can't do things or it's not for us, but actually our bodies are there really ready and willing to go, aren't they?
19: Yeah, I think, listen, it's important that you set realistic goals. And I'm not saying your method of coaching is the right one by pushing your mate into doing further or faster than they thought. But the beauty of running is, as I said, we've all got to start somewhere. Just start somewhere, enjoy it. And the more you do, the better you will feel. And all of a sudden, that 5K run will turn into a 5 mile run, then a 10 mile run. And as long as you set realistic goals and you get there gradually, I think the stats speak for themselves. Running is brilliant, and it's only good for you.
0: It is really good for you. And just one more question, because obviously you were a professional runner, amazing career achievements. Do you still have that kind of competitive streak, maybe with your watch or if you're running with other people, or can you just do kind of, you know, a leisurely run and not try and beat things? Because I would like to say that I can, but there is always that kind of element of competition. And I'm not even a, you know, I've never been an athlete.
19: Yeah, I'm still competitive. I can't lie. You know, I like to try and win, but I'm also a realist. I'm never going to be good at long distance. I'm 52. I'm nowhere near as fit as I once was. But, you know, as long as I can push myself, I always will. And, you know, I enjoy it. As I said, some days I'll go out and I won't really worry too much about it. It would just be a nice leisurely social run. Other days I think, right, I'm only doing 5K. I'm going to give it some welly today, see if I can run faster than last time. So, you know, we're all in our own little race in this world. And as long as we stay in our own lanes and we're kind to each other, then long may it continue.
0: In that survey, just out of interest, was there any particular group of people who aren't running? You know, was there anything that came out about that? Because I think there is sometimes a little bit of like misconception that actually if you're over a certain age, you can't really get into running now because I'm too old. How do we overcome that with people to let them know that actually, no, your age is not a barrier. Your mindset is the barrier here.
19: It's not a barrier. 63% of Brits now identify as runners. 20% yeah. Only started within the last 12 months. So I think it doesn't matter what age you are. You know, it's great to see youngsters running. It's great to see the elderly running as well. And I think personally, as long as my body will allow it, I will always run, especially as I get older, because I feel the more you can do, then the better you're going to feel about yourself. Obviously, you're going to be physically fitter and hopefully here for longer. So, yeah, whatever age you are, anyone who's listening, Global Running Day, today's the day. Come on, get your shoes on, go for a little trot.
0: Get your shoes on, go for a little trot. And I'm sure you've given that advice to lots of different people throughout your career as well. What is your last little tidbit you can leave us with to make sure that we have a good, you know, a good run, we come back feeling good, and, you know, that we have a positive experience, especially if we're right at the beginning?
19: I can honestly say, just be kind to yourselves, get out there. The biggest hurdle sometimes is actually just getting out the door. If you go for a run today, whatever the distance, whatever the pace, I promise you'll come back feeling much better than when you set off. You said it yourself earlier, you've never come back from a run feeling worse than when you set off. So get out there, put your shoes on, and do it with a smile on your face.
0: Fantastic. Look, it's been so lovely to talk to you and great to do it on today, which is Global Running Day. And it's lovely to know that so many Brits are getting their trainers on, getting out there and going for runs. Ewan, thank you for joining us on the show. It's been an absolute pleasure.
19: Thanks so much.
0: No worries. That's Ewan Thomas joining us here on What the Health to talk all things running. And something he said that I think is so important, watch your pace. If you go out too fast, then you feel like you need to walk. So start slow. Always my advice. Right, it's time for us to go for a quick break here on What the Health.
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22: Downing Street has backed calls for FIFA to investigate last night's World Cup semi-final against England. Some Argentine players were seen waving a banner in support of their country's claim to the Falkland Islands. Liberal Democrat leader Sir Ed Davey thinks football bosses need to take urgent action.
23: It's against the World Cup rules for this World Cup to unfurl those sorts of banners, and I think they should suspend the six Argentine players who were celebrating around that banner. They broke the rules. They should be suspended for the final.
22: Teenagers should be offered a vaccine on the NHS to protect against meningitis B. Government advisers are recommending a jab for youngsters around the age of 15. The inquest into the death of a 14-year-old boy is to be reopened. The mother of Jules Sweeney has long argued her son's death was due to an online challenge that went wrong. She launched legal action against the findings of the original inquest, which has now been quashed by the High Court. Ellen Room is pleased her son's case will be reinvestigated.
24: This ruling means that at last a coroner can examine Jules's digital life using legal powers that did not exist when he died in 2022. We hope this is a turning point, not only in finding the truth about Jules, but in making the online world safer for every child.
22: Sadiq Khan is one of 26 new peers to be given seats in the House of Lords in one of Sir Keir Starmer's last acts as Prime Minister. He's nominated the London Mayor to become a Labour Lord. Meanwhile, the PM has been given Ukraine's highest civilian honour as he prepares to step down tomorrow. He was given the award by President Zelensky and was delighted.
25: A very, very meaningful surprise. It really means a huge amount to me. I have to say, when I see the courage and resilience across Ukraine, both on the front line and of civilians every day. It is humbling to receive such an award.
22: And Claudia Winkleman says her talk show won't be coming back. The presenter says she was too nervous to enjoy it. That's the latest from Radio News Hub. I'm David Hall.
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6: Hello, ladies and gentlemen, and welcome back to the one and only Couple Goals with me, Jordan Brooke, and my beautiful other half.
7: Soon to be, one day, eventually, Sophie Brooke, a.k.a. Sophie Kasai.
6: We've done them questions last week about the proposals.
7: Oh, I'm still thinking about it.
6: Yeah, I've still got plenty of time. All them gents bought me so much time in them answers. Thank you for that. Go on, Soph.
7: So today, guys, we've got another amazing, amazing episode for you. It's really exciting. We're going to be diving deep into what happens in a relationship after the honeymoon phase, from taking bold steps to going official, moving in together, marriage, you name it, and everything in between as well. Rings and stuff. But we'll be spilling the tea on what really goes on behind closed doors. But for today,
6: we have got a very, very special guest today.
7: Oh, my God.
6: He's been a friend of mine for many, many years.
7: Yeah.
6: And he is the OG of TOWIE, isn't he? Other than Amy, he's... Him and Amy are the OGs, right?
7: I think even saying that, people know exactly who it is.
6: We have got the one and only Harry Durbidge on our show today.
7: Woo! It's time for the Durbinator.
6: That's it.
7: It's time for the Durbinator.
6: I'm sure he'll talk about it, but we have given him a new nickname on the show in the last few series, and it is the Durbinator. So we've got Harry in the studio today, and we're really looking forward to that. But first, we're going to start with the section of the show we always start with,
7: yep,
6: which is our trending couples.
7: I love this one.
6: And in this section, me and Soph will discuss and react to the latest celebrity couples in the news and what is going on today.
7: Mm.
6: Soph, do you want to tell us the first one?
7: So, do you know Sabrina Carpenter, Jord?
6: I don't, and I hear her name all the time.
7: Yeah.
6: But I'm going to put my hands up and be honest, I haven't got a clue who she is.
7: She's like our Rihanna. Like, you know, like Rihanna was like the it girl back
6: right
7: in the day.
6: Yeah.
7: Or like to you, you like country, like the Taylor Swift.
6: Yeah, I would never say I was a massive Taylor Swift fan.
7: Well, you like country. But she's like the new person that everyone loves. Like all these young girls are like obsessed with Sabrina Carpenter. But anyways, so Sabrina Carpenter and Barry Keane split up after 1 year together, with rumours flooding social media that the actor cheated on her with an LA influencer. They were the a couple of the year. So basically, there is a rumour going round that
6: Barry Boy's been up to no good.
7: Barry Boy is cheated on out with an LA influencer.
6: Does anybody know who this LA influencer is?
7: Oh, could it be Demi Sims?
6: Oh, my God. No.
7: Could be. What the Sims is
6: doing. They are taking over LA at the minute, the Sims.
7: I don't know who it could be, but, I mean, with these LA influencers, I just feel like, you know, the influencer world can be a lot of times. And I just think some of these influencers who are starting out will do anything just to get in the industry.
6: Yeah.
7: Sabrina Carpenter is so big and so famous and so beautiful. How anybody could cheat on her is beyond me. It's like Ashley Cole when he cheated on Cheryl Cole. Like, I can't never get my head around
6: look
7: that.
6: Look at you, look up the fellow, Geordies.
7: Do you know what I mean? Like, I'll never be able to understand that. I'll never be able to understand cheating. But how anyone could cheat on Sabrina Carpenter?
6: So do we think Barry thought the grass was greener and he's definitely going to regret it?
7: Well, you know, there is speculation. And it is rumours, you know.
6: The grass is green, I should have stuck with Sabrina.
7: I like that one. But how on earth anyone could cheat on her? I hope it isn't true, because poor Sabrina. But then again, she's not going to be short of any men.
6: How old is she?
7: I think she's quite young. I think she's in her 20s.
6: Yeah, she's got the world at her feet.
7: She's like the new Christina Aguilera.
6: You're really bigging her up here.
7: Please, please.
6: Is that her?
7: Yeah, I'm the Geordie version.
6: You're better. Right, moving on now to some of the shocking celebrity split ups actually this year.
7: Oh,
6: which
7: yeah.
6: is a bit, it's a bit damn.
7: Well, I think there's been quite a few this year, surprisingly. Like, it was all common, left, right, and centre.
6: There has been a few. So I think we've got a list here. I think we should level them from most shocking to least shocking. Like, did we see it coming? Did we not?
7: All right, go
6: on. And I would say this one is big. This was huge. This had the whole press flocking around it, really, and everybody into it. And it was Molly May and Tommy Fury.
7: Yeah, yeah, that one went around the whole groups. Mm. Like, all my girl groups, we were like, oh my God. It was like someone had died.
6: Yeah, I think everybody was devastated for that
7: Everyone, like, our mums were even talking about it. Like, people at the school were talking about it. People at work were talking about it. Like, even, Jordan, it was on primetime news. It was on, like, ITV
6: yeah,
7: news.
6: Yeah, that is mad.
7: It was mad. And, you know, there was all these rumours about him cheating and what he'd done.
6: Well, did you see the girl that come out and supposedly said it was her?
7: I just have no words.
6: No, what is that about? Why would you want to be known as the girl that split up?
7: I'm sorry, I do not care saying this, but she is a mess. And if she ever thought she could get away with thinking she got with Tommy Fury, she is delulu.
6: So are they back together?
7: Don't think so.
6: No.
7: I don't know. I think, look at me thinking I know money. Yeah. But from what I've seen is they really are trying to co-parent, which is so good.
6: Of course.
7: No matter what happens in a family relationship, I think co-parenting is very, very, very important.
6: And we covered that last week when we said about people being friends with their exes. I think there comes a stage when if you can co-parent after a split, and I hope these two are doing it very well. And and listen, I really like the pair of them, actually, as a couple.
7: Yeah, yeah. Well, I have seen recently that my mate Aaron Chalmers has offered him out.
6: Oh.
7: So who knows?
6: Ooh.
7: So if there is a fight coming up, if Aaron does get the fight, I will be there. Right. I'll be there to watch it.
6: Right, that you've got to answer this now because you know Aaron's one of your long pals.
7: Listen,
6: Aaron or Tommy Fury in a fight?
7: Don't know, you know. Aaron could be the dark horse.
6: No.
7: He could be. But no, you know, both of them, it was just such a sad thing to happen because they were like a love romance that we've all followed. But I've seen Molly May's now got a documentary coming out, so I will be watching that. Thank you.
6: That's it. I won't be able to get away from that one. Right, moving on to our next couple now. It is Stormzy and Maya Jama. Yeah, that's like the... When you heard them two was back together, for me, I thought, that's when you're seeing you really want to work out.
7: You do, but then again, are you cheating on her?
6: Did he?
7: Oh my God, Jordan.
6: There's a reoccurring theme here, isn't there? Boys, you're not doing well.
7: So apparently he cheated on her and then they split up and then they got back together. So it was like, she'd give him another chance. I mean, he sang about her in a million songs. Like, he grafted. He grafted for
6: give
7: her
6: back.
7: Give
6: us a bit of that song.
7: What was it again?
6: I don't know.
7: Oh, I don't know that one. Not good with the rapping, you know what I mean? I don't want to embarrass myself. But he did. He grafted her back and, you know, they were so good when they were back together. Like, it went viral again. Mm. But then all of a sudden they just split up again.
6: Yeah.
7: Like, I think, thing is, you know, someone cheats.
6: Were they like childhood sweethearts?
7: I think so, yeah. Well, she's quite young still, Maya Jama. But they did split up and they split up for a reason because he did whatever he did. But then, oh my God, no, that he was seen with another girl again. Again.
6: I really do think, though, when you do jobs like them two, it's very, very hard to keep that relationship going. And hats off to anybody who can do it. Obviously, Maya Jama is one of the busiest presenters in the TV industry at the minute.
7: Her?
6: No, I don't fancy her. No,
7: I can tell by your face.
6: What?
7: You're telling me you've never looked down and thought, for?
6: I can appreciate that she's good looking, but she's not my beautiful soul.
7: How do you always, like, get out of it?
6: Well,
7: I need your word.
6: Take note, gents. So, but I do think it's very hard to maintain that, you know. Like, obviously, he's worldwide superstar travelling around, and she's so busy in the TV industry. You can't have the time together. Me and you are joined to each other's hips. We're lucky. We live together and work together a lot of the time. Mm. We're on the same jobs. We do this together, couple goals.
7: Yeah.
6: We do Towie together, Geordie together, your documentary together.
7: Yeah,
6: can't get rid of her.
7: Oh, stop it. I love it. I am your work colleague. We mix business and pleasure. It's good.
6: Yeah.
7: Okay, next one we have Jennifer Lopez and Ben Affleck.
6: Yeah, that again was another one I think that has been a long time.
7: It is. They rekindled, didn't they?
6: Mm.
7: Didn't they get married? They got married.
6: Did they get married?
7: Yeah, I think they got married as well.
6: And they split up.
7: And they split up again.
6: There's that really famous photo of Ben Affleck, isn't there? Affleck, when he looks absolutely haggard with a fag in his hand.
7: No, there's another one where he's like being really rude. Well, like they've had an argument and she's like getting in the car and he's like, it just didn't look right.
6: Great actor, by the way.
7: Yeah.
6: Batman.
7: I wonder if they just say, like, look, the whole nation wants us back together. Let's just do it. Even though we hate each other.
6: It's a bit like Brad Pitt and Angelina Jolie, though. They never did it, did they?
7: Yeah, nah. They
6: tried. They give it a good go, Brangelina.
7: Yeah.
6: And what about Ruth Langsford and Eamon Holmes. You know them. They used to present This Morning together.
7: What, they split up?
6: Yeah.
7: No, they didn't.
6: Yeah, but obviously they're older now to split up.
7: Isn't their daughter Emily Attack?
6: No, their daughter's definitely not Emily Attack, is it?
7: Is it not?
6: No, you're miles off it there. You know about as much about them two as I do about Sabrina Carpenter.
7: Well, like, morning TV's not my thing. I'm never up.
6: No, true. Yeah. Soph doesn't see anything before 11.
7: Well, there we go.
6: But I think But let's just quickly say Soph. Right? So out of them four, I think it goes most shocking. I think Jennifer Lopez, Ben Affleck down the bottom because it was over in America.
7: Yeah.
6: Ruth Langsford and Eamon Holmes was a little bit shocking. Stormzy and Maya second. And top is Molly May and Tommy Fury.
7: Yeah, of course. That was the biggest one. I still can't get over it this day.
6: No, I hope they end up working it out, you know. But yeah, we'll see. Right, moving on to our next part of the show now, which is our couple dilemmas. And these are dilemmas that everybody in relationships go through, or you will know someone that's gone through it.
7: Yep.
6: And we try and give our outlook and our take on it. And the dilemma week is, when is too early to say I love you? Now, we're not going to be good at giving
7: advice
6: on this one.
7: We're really bad at this one.
6: Soph said it the night we met.
7: Yeah. I did. Right, okay. Right, let's just clear this up, right? So, I used to be the person to say it very early, right? Like, I could say it.
6: You
7: but
6: still are.
7: But didn't mean it, George. It's right. Different. There's a difference here.
6: You didn't mean it when you said it to me first time.
7: No, man, I'm just saying
6: you're
7: in the past, you just go, oh, my God, I definitely love him. But I never loved them.
6: Okay.
7: But the love I have for you is different. I think I've said this before.
6: Wiggling out of it.
7: But I just think when the time's right, it's right. You know, loads of people say this and like, oh, whatever. But when it feels right, it feels right.
6: Yep.
7: You know, sometimes you do question, oh my God, do I love them or not? Or is this lust? So there's a difference. There's lust and there's love.
6: Yep. You love the idea of someone, but not actually them.
7: Yeah.
6: That's a good one.
7: Yeah, so there can be like, you feel like you love them, but it's this like lust kind of
6: and
7: love.
6: And excitement.
7: Or there's actually love.
6: Yeah.
7: And when I said I love you, I remember I said it in the car.
6: In the cab, yeah.
7: In the cab. And I was like, oh my God, I love you.
6: Yeah, well, that was the day I made you my girlfriend, wasn't it?
7: Yeah. And I said, I love you. And you were like, I love you too. And I was like, I love you, I love you, I love you, I love you, I love you, I love you so much, I love you so much. Oh my God, I love you. But look, I think if the time's right, the time's right. But you need to do question, like, is it lust kind of love or is it love kind of love? Because there's different things. You know, you like the idea of thinking you love them or it can be lust. So I think you just need to think about it. But when the time's right, it's right. But I always say the 3-month mark.
6: 3 months. We was nowhere near 3 months. We was about 3 weeks in. Yeah, you need to different. Talk from your own experience.
7: No, I'm just trying to give people good rational advice.
6: Yeah. So rationally, if you're not like me, and if you are like me and Soph, then it works, clearly. Yeah. We was two-footed straight in. I love you too. That was great.
7: Yeah, yeah,
6: but it isn't like that for everyone. And sometimes there is other things.
7: Things take time.
6: Yeah, and it is.
7: I've got friends and my friends will talk about it. And they're like, it took their partner so long to say I love you. And they still struggle to say it now.
6: Yeah.
7: Some people do struggle to say it, you know. But she knows that he loves her.
6: Yeah.
7: But he just struggles to say it verbally. Mm. So.
6: Yeah. I think that can tend to be a male thing sometimes. I'm talking sort of on behalf of men here in general. Sometimes men do suffer to show their emotions a bit more.
7: Great?
6: I'm a very emotional person, as a lot of people know.
7: Well, when I first met you, I got quite a fright because I was like, oh my God, he like wears his heart on his sleeve and he's like so open and he's so emotional. And that's really rare to get from men.
6: Yeah.
7: You know, from men that I've grown up with on Geordie Shaw and stuff, it's been like proper like men who are quite scared to talk about emotions.
6: Very proud, you know.
7: Yeah, you know, like proper lads.
6: Yeah,
7: lads.
6: And I think, you know, who's done it very well recently? Obviously, my favourite person on TV at the minute, Mr. Danny Jones, who has just won I'm a Celebrity, Get Me Out of Here. Round of applause for Danny. But when I watch him talk about his wife and his children and obviously his upbringing with about his dad, and he was so open to Barry, I think that's a very good advocate for men opening up. And
7: I do agree.
6: Say you love your bird. Say what's on your mind, you know. And I've been a big advocate for that in TOWIE over the recent months, that things aren't always easy. Things can be a bit tough with me and you. But the fact that I do turn and say, listen, darling, I love you, that makes things easier to get through.
7: Of course.
6: You know?
7: We tell each other we love each other about 1,000 times a day.
6: Yeah.
7: Like, I'm just, like, having a bath and I can hear you in the kitchen. Soph, what? Love you.
6: Yeah.
7: And I
6: don't embarrass me on national radio.
7: But I do think it helps relationships when your man is a little bit more affectionate and he is a little bit open about his feelings.
6: Mm.
7: It just makes life feel better. And you feel that, like, safety, and you've just got that, like, contentment of that your partner loves you.
6: That's
7: know, it doesn't take much to say I love you to your partner.
6: So I think the bottom line of it is say it when you feel it and when you're ready. And don't be scared.
7: Yeah, and say it with your chest.
6: Well done. Right.
7: I love you.
6: That is the end of our first part of the show. Now we're going to go to a short break and we will see you in a second.
8: VAR, you serious? With Cecil G. Thomas.
9: What is the point of an umbrella?
10: That come out of nowhere.
9: Bro, they make me feel ill, bro.
10: No, you can't do that.
9: No, they make,
10: you can't
9: no,
10: do
9: they
10: that.
9: Make me feel absolutely ill. And it's been obviously ridiculous recently because there's been so much rain. Mm-hmm. I'll tell you why I hate umbrellas. They're too big for the pavement, and they're too big for one person, and they're way too small for two people. At least half of me, at least my left side or my right side, is getting drenched in rain.
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2: 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And I remember and my auntie, who's now in her 70s, she still talks about, you know, how thin she is or isn't. She compares my body type to her body type, to my cousins. You know, she still has that kind of obsession.
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4: Every single Green vote that is counted across the country sends a very clear message to Keir Starmer.
5: If you can't get those kind of votes across at a general election, how else will you influence?
4: I think the idea of it being a protest vote is a storyline and a narrative that's fading away very quickly. Are we a party that's growing quickly? Are there going to be challenges about how quickly we're growing? Absolutely, but we're ready to take on those challenges, and I think our new membership are too.
6: Hello, ladies and gentlemen, and welcome back to Couple Goals with me, Jordan Brooke.
7: And me, Sophie Kassai.
6: Right, this is the part of the show we've all been waiting for.
7: Yeah, it's a good one.
6: We're getting some exclusive news here with an amazing guest, one of my true friends, Mr. Harry Durbidge, everybody.
8: Woo! Harry.
6: Earlier, we spoke to Harry Durbidge, the TOWIE star, about his thoughts on all things relationships. Mm. We started by discussing the first time Sophie saw me back on the show. We was talking about when Soph see me first come back onto the scene, back onto our show, TOWIE, when I had that lovely pair of dissolvable shorts that you gave me.
7: Harry, did you want to see his bum?
9: No, what happened was what did you do to me? And it was payback for something you'd done.
6: I threw you down a slide.
9: That was it. He threw me down a slide, and it never got shown on TOWIE, but basically he threw me down a slide.
6: Bear in mind, he's terrified of fish. He's in the middle of the sea.
9: He's threw me down a slide. All the salt water's gone up my nose.
7: My
9: I had a nosebleed.
6: Yes, I remember.
9: I had a nosebleed. I had everyone coming around me with all the medics going, what's going on? What's going on? And I was like, my nose is bleeding. But they never showed the extent of the nosebleed on TOWIE.
7: Oh, my God.
9: So then I literally had these shorts, and I was like, get Jordan to wear them, because they're going to be hysterical.
7: How did you know?
6: I didn't know, because I turned up. They told me, they set me up, they said, wear your nice tailored shorts, love, you're not going to be jumping in. Then obviously they wanted me to jump in, and I was like, I've got no swimming trunks, these shorts are brand new retail, went, here, have them. And
7: oh,
6: I thought,
7: my God,
6: it was so annoying, because I thought, and obviously I'm trying to make a bit of a comeback, and I thought, one hand on my bum, trying to swim.
7: No, yeah, two big hands.
9: I definitely done you good that day.
7: Yes, that was a good one. When Jordan, were you on, obviously you were there when Jordan first was on TOWIE as well?
9: When Jordan first come on TOWIE, I wasn't on the show at that point. I'd done like series 1, 2, 3, came back on a random one on like 12, and then came back on series 26 for the 10-year anniversary, and then I've just stayed
6: since. And then I come back in series 30, and we went to Dominican together, which was the first sort of big holiday back, wasn't it? Which was really good.
7: Right, so what did you think, Harry, when you first seen Jordan? Like, what was the initial impression?
9: We've known Jordan for years.
7: Yeah.
9: So, like, when I literally remember getting to that airport to go to Dominican Republic and literally seeing Jordan there, and me and Amy was like so happy.
6: It's brilliant,
9: because it's like when someone comes on back on the show and you know them, you're like, yes, it's another friend.
7: Yeah,
9: yeah.
7: It's a
9: good thing. It's a good thing.
6: And it was always nice when you're going back into that sort of atmosphere.
7: Yeah.
6: I was going back as obviously a young single lad. I was friends with Lockie. I hadn't seen Dan and Dykes for a while, but they was always my pals. But there was new cast I'd never met, which was like the Ellers, the Danny, Roman. I'd never really met them. Do you know what I mean?
7: Yeah.
6: So that was a big thing going back. So to have support of your family friends obviously helped.
7: And to have all the girls fancying you as well.
6: Yeah, well, that helped.
7: Listen, I watched this. I was a fan back then. Let's not get into that. You know what really, what started to happen, Harry? So obviously me and Jordan had just got together.
6: Yeah.
7: And that series had came out.
6: Yeah.
7: And obviously Jordan was coming to my house. I was going to his. And Jordan likes to watch TOWIE, right? So he was watching it. And I remember being in my bedroom in Newcastle.
6: Yeah.
7: And he was like, oh, I don't think you can watch this one. I was like, why? Why? He's like, nah, I don't think you can. I was like, why? What happens? Anyways, right, he's watching it. I get a clip. And he's kissing Ella.
6: This is why relationships in the public eye are hard when you do TV.
9: Yeah.
6: Because we had filmed that weeks and weeks and weeks before. It was before I'd even met you. And what was hard about that, I was going through one of the hardest things I'd ever been through on TV, which was when my mum wasn't well.
7: Yeah.
6: And you was the top support through that. You was unbelievable, you know. Unfortunately, mum had breast cancer. And that So it all tied in. I really wanted to watch that episode because

0: It was a big fundraiser I did. I was singing. I sang to my mum. She got her all clear results. It was brilliant.
1: Yeah.
0: But I did happen to kiss Elliot in that episode. And it's so hard managing a relationship there.
2: In the public eye.
0: Because I'd now met you. Mm. So to then... And if you meet someone who doesn't do the same thing and try and explain to the girl that you're now seeing, don't believe that because it was weeks ago. They're not going to get it.
1: Yeah,
0: you understood it.
1: Of course. And this is why I want to ask you, Harry, as well. Like, obviously, me and you would be in the public eye for a very long time since we were like...
3: very long.
1: Yeah. How old were you?
3: I was 16 when I joined Tailway.
1: 16?
3: I was 16 and I'm now 30. So
1: isn't
3: what's that?
1: Isn't that mental? Yeah.
3: 14 years.
0: 24 years.
1: No, it's not. 14 years. Jordan,
3: you put another 10 years on me. I'm not 40.
1: But obviously being in the public eye for that long, relationships can be hard.
3: Yeah,
1: You've got public relationships or you've got non-public. Have you ever, you know, when you start meeting people and you'd go on dates and stuff, do you prefer people who are well known about the industry and know about it, or do you prefer someone who's just so MIA?
3: So, to be honest with you, I had this exact conversation the other day. I've never dated someone else that has been in the public eye.
1: Right.
3: I've always dated people.
1: Is that out of choice?
3: It's not out of choice. It's just like what happens like to me, and I meet someone I like them and they're just a normal person, and then they kind of come into our life and they live a bit of our life as well, and sometimes it's a good thing, and then sometimes it's not a good thing because sometimes they could get carried away with things, or it's a good thing because then they come on a journey with you. So it just depends. I think it all just depends on meeting the right person.
0: I think it comes with major opinions meeting someone, especially if you meet someone in the same industry.
3: Yeah.
0: And I've been like a victim of that, and so have you. What your thoughts of when I first told you I was dating Sophie were? What did you think?
3: Oh my god, I loved it when I first heard you two were getting together
1: because
3: I know
0: you knew us both.
3: I've known Sophie for years.
1: Yeah.
3: Please
1: talk about when we first met.
3: So I first met Sophie. So I had a job on Channel 5 as a presenter. Please do not ask me why I got a job as a presenter. I will never know till this day, but I had this job as a presenter, and I had to interview. My first ever interview on it was interviewing the Geordie Shore cast before they aired.
1: What do you think?
3: And I remember meeting you and coming
0: I'd
3: up.
0: Love
3: and
0: to
3: I,
0: find I, this somewhere.
3: I remember
0: way, this
3: being
0: interview.
3: Really quiet, and I was trying to be professional. I was trying to be a presenter. Do you know what I mean?
1: Yeah, yeah.
3: And I went upstairs. I was like, "Hi, how are you?" And I remember you going, "Harry,"
0: because you should tell me.
1: We were like,
0: and
1: "Oh my god!" We're like, "Shut up, Regetto."
3: And then we stayed in contact after that.
1: Yeah,
3: and then
1: did.
3: You came to my 18th birthday.
0: And there is a really nice picture of your 18th birthday.
3: There's a lovely... We actually recreated that picture this year, didn't we?
1: We did.
3: So we recreated it.
0: But that's what I'm saying. Like, so we're going back to people's opinions. It was so nice that you was... Obviously, you're a great friend of mine. You were so happy for me that I've met someone that was in the same industry.
3: I think it definitely... Listen, what you're both in reality TV. You both do the exact same thing. You know what I mean? So for you, it's like, it's going to work.
1: Well, I didn't know whether it worked. Sorry, John. I didn't know whether it was going to work.
0: Yeah.
1: I didn't.
0: You always said you didn't want to be with someone in TV.
1: I never wanted to be with someone on TV because I didn't know whether there would be sort of rivalry, a bit of jealousy, you know, because I didn't know you could meet people like Jordan where, you know, he hasn't got that jealous bone in it.
0: She's been a bit jealous today. I've got the controls.
1: Yeah, that's it. Yeah, but I'm always in control.
0: Can you hear her?
1: I'm joking. So I always didn't know whether it was going to be right, whether getting someone to get with someone in the public eye, but we get to do things like this, so you can work as a team, or you can work against each other.
3: Yeah, I think sometimes, listen, life is life. If you're meant to be together, you're meant to be together. No matter who does what and who says what, if you're meant to be together, you are going to be together. And I think you two are meant to be together.
0: But you open yourself up to them opinions from people who don't believe
3: it.
0: So I remember when I first announced, me and Soph kept it a secret for quite some time because we didn't know how it was going to go. We did the classic like photos. People knew it was speculating in the press of who Soph was dating. And it, like, was it me, was it not? And then unfortunately on our show, people that I thought was our friends decided to go against me completely, and they was like, you're with Sophie for this reason, you're with Sophie for that reason, since eating their words and saying that now they really believe that we're in love. But even as people as close to me on our show decided to voice their opinions and do that, and I think it's very hard to be thick-skinned sometimes. Obviously me and you are very thick-skinned and we don't let that get to us, and we never did.
1: No.
0: You stick together as a team, but you open yourselves up to that from people, don't you?
1: Yeah, you do. You do. And I bet you've had it as well, Harry, being in the public eye.
3: Being in the public eye is, I think it's hard to meet someone
1: that
3: you can trust and that is genuine. Like, I think it's very, very hard. Like, I've gone through a lot of heartbreak in my life, like, and I've always been such a genuine person, a very loving person, and I'll do anything for anyone. I do think what you're, what you two are saying is, like, if I could meet someone that was in a similar career to me, the same way you two are doing it.
1: Would you like that?
3: I think I, now with my headspace, I think I would prefer that.
1: Right. Mm.
3: Just because you'd understand each
1: and
3: other.
1: And you know that they're already in it.
0: Yeah, it's hard to, it's hard, like I said, about the Ella thing. It's hard to tell someone who's not in TV to try and understand it sometimes,
1: isn't it? I said this to you. When me and John got together, I was like, if I was a normal girl, right, with a normal job, and you were kissing another girl on TV and then working with that after... You as a girl, you wouldn't be able to handle that.
0: Yeah.
1: But for me, I got the TV.
3: Do you know what's really funny about TOWIE and how it works now? So back in the day, we used to film an episode,
1: and it came out,
3: and it would air
0: the next week.
3: It would air the next week. It would air the next week.
0: Yeah.
3: Which, and obviously, like now, like we film a whole series, and then it airs. So, like,
1: what was that like?
3: Back in the there's good and bad in it both. I think
0: it was almost like live alongside your real life.
3: You
0: wasn't
3: it kind of live, and you had to deal with people's reaction in the public there and then while you were filming. Where now, what we do is that something happens. So, like, you have if I have an argument with another cast member that was filmed 2 months ago, I'm over it now. But there's good and bad in it all, and sometimes you think, oh my god, something so dramatic has happened, I want it just to get out of the way now out. So there's good and bad in it both.
1: When you think back to TOWIE, like, what is your biggest iconic scene that everyone always talks about? There must be like one iconic thing.
0: I know what he's gonna say.
3: Is it hot in India? It is very hot in
0: How
3: India.
0: How mad. And that was all them years ago, and it's still one of the most iconic parts ever.
3: People make TikToks about this every day. I swipe all the time and people are making TikToks about me and
1: it's
3: Amy.
1: It's brilliant. Would you always carry on in reality TV? Is this what you love?
3: Yeah.
1: Is,
3: do you know what? When I came back to TOWIE to do the 10-year anniversary, it was like me and Amy never left, so that's why we carried on. And we've got such a massive love and appreciation to TOWIE, because if it wasn't for TOWIE, and same with you with Geordie Shore, if it wasn't for that, we wouldn't be sitting here right now on these mics.
0: Of course.
3: So, like, we have such a big love for it, and I just love doing it.
0: Yeah, I do. We have, and you can't knock the experiences that we have doing it. It does come with its ups and its downs.
3: Yeah,
0: relationships being one of them, you know. And obviously, I know we won't go into too much detail, but you've had a pretty tough series this series.
3: Yeah.
0: We haven't got to go into it too much. And we've all had them tough times over the years with relationships on TV.
1: Yeah.
0: You know?
1: What advice would you give, Harry, to anyone like who's going through a really tough breakup? Maybe it's public in the friendship group or work or whatever.
3: Yeah.
1: What would you say to them? Like, how did you get through it?
3: I don't know if I'm the best person to give advice at the minute, because I'm still healing from it.
1: Yeah.
3: And heartbreak is honestly like the worst thing anyone I think could go through. Grieving and heartbreak is terrible, and especially when you have to do it alone. I'm 30 now.
0: Yeah.
3: I live on my own. Yeah, you know, I have to go home on my own. I have to look at a bed that I shared with someone for a year, and they're not there anymore. And then you think to yourself, you was with someone, and you feel like now you didn't even know who that person was you spent time with. A lot of things will go over in your head, and you will question yourself every day. My advice, and this is what I'm doing at the minute, is not dating.
1: Yep.
3: Not jumping into another relationship.
1: Yep.
3: All I'm doing is working on myself.
1: Brilliant.
3: I'm going to the gym every day. I'm eating healthy. I'm buying new clothes. I'm making myself feel nice. Good. And every day you do get a little bit stronger. It doesn't seem like it at the time, but you do. And when you heal, and hopefully when I heal, I know I'll look back at this and go, this was the biggest lesson of my life.
0: Yeah, you come back as a better version of yourself. And I'd say, 100%. Listen, hats off to you. I think you're doing very, very well.
1: Oh, amazing.
0: And I think to be able to sit here now, live on a radio show, and actually speak like that, it makes it clear that you're not the only one going through that. There's so many people
1: that
0: live on your own. You've been through that on your own. But once you start talking about it to people, I've learned over this year, over this series of TOWIE we've just filmed, talking is a good therapy to people.
1: Best.
0: You've been around ours so much over these last few months. It's been brilliant to see you, but talking has helped, right?
3: Oh my God, massively. And for me, like, I don't believe in karma. I believe in peace.
1: Yeah.
3: And I think that's is the best thing to do when you go through something like quite traumatic. You're better off to have your peace.
1: I agree. I think like splitting up with exes and stuff, I think it is a lot better when it's a little bit amicable. If you can both just walk away and it just be done, that is easier.
3: I mean, but I wish that happened to me.
1: Probably speaking from your own experience, but that can be a little bit easier. But if there's both peace and you both can walk away, that makes it a little bit easier. But if you're still speaking and you're still talking to each other, that's when it needs to cut off, you know, because people can long relationships out. And the only way you are going to heal if you do cut off from that person and you just get on with your life. So
3: I only learned about the no contact rule the other day. Oh, I didn't realise that was a real thing.
1: I read a book on that.
0: Yeah. Well, no contact.
3: The no contact
0: radio silence always.
3: Yeah.
1: No, you're good at that, aren't you, love?
0: Yeah, I am.
1: He is awful like that, Harry. He is, right? Like, he is such a good, good boyfriend. But by God, if we have a bigger... He's that one who will not reply. Oh. So it makes me... reply now, reply.
3: Do you know what I love? I love a block.
0: No, I'm not a block. I would never block her. I would never block her.
1: You two
3: can't block each other.
1: For an hour, I blocked you on WhatsApp. I knew you wouldn't say.
0: Didn't even notice.
3: Oh,
0: I was playing golf, I think.
3: If someone does me dirty, block.
1: Block's the easiest thing, is it?
3: Block.
1: But then, if you do block, do you have a little snoop still?
3: No. Do you know what? Like I said earlier, like I think it'll affect you if you look.
0: Yeah.
3: So I block to avoid seeing.
0: I'm a massive believer in out of sight, out of mind.
3: Yeah.
1: Oh, well, I wish I could say the same. I had fake accounts.
0: You've got fake accounts.
1: No, I used to.
0: You've been a stalker. You've got psycho Sophie tattooed on your foot.
1: Yeah, but I just needed to know. I needed to know what was going on. And obviously, I couldn't stalk on my account because people would say, you know, Sophie Kasai. So I'd make, like, an account. I think I was, like...
0: What was the name?
1: It was, like, Aesthetic something.
0: Oh.
1: Good one, that, isn't it?
0: Yeah, nice. I'm just going to look for that down my stories now.
1: It. And then went on that, and I used to obviously stalk them, who they were dating, and then who's our mum, who's our auntie, who's the granddad. Then used to go on their account, and I found everything I wanted to find.
3: See, but don't you think, though, if you do that, like, it'll just affect you in the longer run?
0: This just proves, the difference between men and women. She does that. Do you know what I do?
1: Do you know what I do?
0: Go down the pub.
1: Jordan, men still stalk.
0: I don't stalk.
1: You've looked at
0: I don't think
1: ex.
0: I've ever stalked an ex in my life. I swear on my life.
1: Your friends have stalked, though.
0: No, I don't think they have. I don't think they have, honestly.
1: I don't believe them.
0: I don't think they have. And I don't need to worry about it anymore.
3: I actually think I believe Jordan.
0: Yeah. I'm very laid back and chilled out.
1: Come on.
0: And I've got a very cold side, as we know, that I can turn on.
1: You have, actually.
0: So, but... I haven't got to worry about it anymore, Harry, because I'm never going to have an ex again. Do you know why? Because I'm lucky enough to have the love of my life.
3: You're
0: going to
3: marry this one.
1: Harry, you're going to be at our wedding one day.
0: Wow.
3: Oh, yeah.
1: And we'll be at yours one day.
3: Oh, God, I'll need a date to your wedding first.
0: Right.
3: If anyone wants to date me, hit me up on
0: Tell us, Harry, your ideal type in a man now before you go.
1: Yeah, go on.
3: Do you know what? Everyone asks me this question all the time.
0: And not looks like personality.
1: You want? No. Look, you're in your 30s now.
3: I don't have a type. I always say, if you lined up all my ex-boyfriends in a row, you'd be like,
1: same.
3: Like, they're all very, very different. My first boyfriend was a Scouser.
1: Oh,
3: yeah,
0: Northerners,
3: Scouser. Then I was with like a big muscly man. Then I met someone skinny. Like my types are all so different. But do you know what it is? I think I've just got to a point in my life. Like, even though I'm not looking to meet someone at this point in time. If I did meet someone, all I just want is pure love.
1: Love.
0: Ah, that's good, though.
1: Harry, you will get that. But, you know, sometimes you've just got to wait.
3: Yeah.
1: I waited 4 years to find Jordan. And I dated and I dated and I went through so much. And I used to, same as you, 30-year-old, living in my house on my own, cooking dinner on my own. I know all them feelings. And then Jordan just came along out of nowhere. Wasn't a type I'd wrote down on paper. But when I met him, I was like... Wow, this is different. So when I say it's going to happen to everyone, always have hope and sleep with a rose quartz crystal on your forehead.
3: Oh my God, I've got a rose quartz and I've got a little guardian angel.
0: There we go.
3: And I sleep next to it every night.
1: It'll work for me.
0: And I think that is the best bit of positive advice we can possibly end the show on.
1: There we go. And Harry, thank you so much.
3: Thank you for having me. I love.
1: Oh, you know what? I absolutely love him so much. And I'm so excited for him to go on his travels. He's going down under and going to see the world. And, Joe, that is what single life should be about.
0: Absolutely, absolutely.
1: Getting out there and going meeting other people.
0: Of course.
1: A really far way away from Essex, and he deserves it.
0: Of course, and Harry's been through it recently. You know, he's a good friend of mine. Me and you have been there for him.
1: Yeah.
0: And he deserves the world. He shows you how... unfortunately the bad side of relationships what it can do to you, you know what I mean, but he's come out on top. He's strong, he's had good friends and family around him, and he's going to live his best life. Good luck, mate.
1: Good luck.
0: We wish you all of the best. And I can't wait to see you for the updates when you're back. We're going to go to a short break now, and we'll be back with our last part of the show very soon.
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9: This is one sport where it's unforgiving. 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All their opinions are different, and they all think their opinion matters, and they don't mind voicing it. Yeah. So we're trying to create somebody for that. You know, you have to be robust, you have to be mentally strong.
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0: Hello and welcome back to Couple Goals with me, Jordan Brooke.
1: And me, Sophie Kasai. In this segment, me and John are going to answer some questions regarding some relationships.
0: We will also invite listeners to send their relationship horror stories via voice notes, which me and Soph can react to. So as you've been doing, please, please, please go on to all of our social platforms, reply to the questions we're posting, and we're going to get through as many of these as we can.
1: Yeah, and we do love them. We really love getting the public involved because no better stories in the world than the general public.
0: It's brilliant. And you've really, really done me wonders with the ring one. So if we can keep that going.
1: No, they're all getting blocked.
0: Right. So this is our first horror story/question at the minute that we're going to try and help you go through. Someone has written into us and said, how do I stop my boyfriend from going through my phone without causing a huge fight.
1: Oh, don't even get me started. Yeah, I think it's disgusting.
0: I'm massively not an advocate for anyone going through anyone's phone. Sorry.
1: I've always said this. The moment you pick up your partner's phone and you look through that, that is the moment you need to step away from the relationship.
0: And they do say that you will always find what you're looking for.
1: Well, exactly.
0: Even if it's a nothing.
1: Even. Because, you know, look, if I want to go on your phone, right, and look through your WhatsApps to your lad group messages, I'll probably find a moment where you probably slagged us off and we've had a little bit of an argument. You've said things. Same with you and me. Or,
0: oh, what have you said about me on WhatsApp?
1: Well, nothing bad, obviously. But thing is, like, you're going to look at that. That's someone's private conversation. And people should be able to reach out to their friends.
0: Of course.
1: And be able to talk about the relationship or get advice and speak about things. There's no harm in that at all.
0: No.
1: So if you're wanting to go and search for that and be upset by certain things they've said or certain things they've done, then you've got no trust. You've got to remember, in a relationship, like, you should be able to talk to the people about your relationship, and you should be open about the way you're feeling.
0: Of course.
1: It helps.
0: Of course.
1: Now, if you're going through someone's phone and you might find a photo that they've liked back in 2017 when you weren't with them or something, and that might affect you.
0: Yeah, even if you say you don't...
1: You just get in a rabbit hole.
0: Even if you say you don't care about that, naturally, you're still going to... It doesn't make you feel nice, you know. Everybody has had a life before the person you're with.
1: Mm-hmm.
0: You know what I mean? You've had boyfriends before me. I've had girlfriends before you. I need to have my boyfriends in. I've had girlfriends before you. And yes... Social media lasts forever.
1: Yeah.
0: Articles in the press last forever with us lot. There's definitely going to be articles of me with girls, you with boys.
1: My God, yeah.
0: So we have to deal with that. There will be things on social media of your partner would have liked something else back when they was at school.
1: Yeah.
0: Like, it is what it is. If that's going to wind you up, don't look at it.
1: It's funny because when I met you, I did my research.
0: Right.
1: And, like, I got in a really bad rabbit hole of, like, I went on YouTube, there was like a video of like you and an ex, and I was like, oh, this man is really angry. And then, like, I was like looking at
0: this is psycho Sophie coming out
1: of
0: here.
1: I was looking at the body language. And then you were talking about getting a dog, and I was like, oh my God, this, like, it was an interview we'd done on a red carpet, do you know what I mean?
0: But you know, you've got that dog
1: I've
0: now.
1: I've got that dog now. The dog is mine. But yeah, I went in a proper rabbit hole, and you'd just done an interview on FUBAR with
0: Bobby.
1: With Bobby?
0: Yeah.
1: So you'd just done an interview on the show, and I was like, listen to that and see if you were talking about any of the girls or anything.
0: Mate, girls are so different to boys.
1: I'm so glad you were like slightly in the public eye, because I found like quite a few things, but I never found anything bad.
0: No, well, I should like to think so.
1: So the thing is, like what I'm saying, yeah, you can go through people's phone and you can go in a rabbit hole of looking at the past, but you've got to have trust in a relationship.
0: All day long.
1: It is so important.
0: Mm.
1: And I think me and you, that's one thing we have got, and that is trust.
0: Yeah.
1: And that's how our relationship really, really works. It is so important. Yeah. The moment you want to go through someone's phone,
0: yeah, I think the instant that happens, like, there's never once I turn around and I think, God, who's she talking to? I need to pick up her phone. Ever. I don't care. And I know you've got mates that are boys. Do you know what I mean? Like, it is what it is.
1: Yeah,
0: like,
1: but it's, look, I'd let you go through it if
0: but
1: you
0: we
1: want.
0: Don't. But we're not them sort of people. And I think, so I do think, when you're asking here, how do I stop my boyfriend going through my phone without causing a huge fight? Question yourself, why is he doing it?
1: Mm.
0: Is he doing it because it's his problem or yours? Are you behaving in a certain way? I'm not accusing you here, by the way, but are you doing things that make him think you're up to no good? Or is it trauma for him? Has he had a bad past relationship where a girl has cheated?
1: You need to really sit down. There shouldn't be an argument.
0: No.
1: There should be a sit-down conversation. Both of you sit together and say, look, you keep going through my phone. What is going on? Why do you feel this way? What has happened to make you feel like that?
0: Yeah.
1: Talk about
0: and
1: it.
0: And is there anything I can do to make you feel better?
1: To make you feel better, because it needs to stop now.
0: Yeah.
1: And then put everything down on the table and say, this needs to stop, and then move on from it.
0: And also, I will say, you can't do the same to him.
1: No.
0: You can't be going through his phone.
1: No.
0: You know what I mean? It does go for both ways here.
1: It's just so toxic.
0: So we'll leave that one there. We're going to move on.
1: And we wish you all the best.
0: Yeah, wish you all the best. We're going to move on to our next question now, which is, we recently got engaged.
1: Oh, I bet that was so lovely. Imagine that lovely feeling.
0: That's so fast, I don't know what to say. We recently got engaged and my fiancé refuses to take my last name. It's important to me, but she says it's a deal breaker. What do I do? Well, personally, this could be a bit out there. I think, why would she not want to take your name, especially if you're going to have children? Surely she'd want the same name as your children.
1: I think you are probably, you are really by the book when it comes to that.
0: Old school.
1: Yeah, old school, and there's nothing wrong with that.
0: I feel like you and your family are as well.
1: Yeah, we are, but... I get it in a weird way, right? Because I'm Sophia Kasai, and my surname means so much because, you know, there's not many girls in our family. If I marry and then that's like my surname gone.
0: Yeah, but so, you've got a brother that's going to carry on.
1: Well, that's only if he has a boy.
0: No.
1: Yeah.
0: His daughter will still have Kasai as a surname.
1: But then if she marries, she won't.
0: Yeah.
1: So our surname is going to be eventually extinct. So this is what I always think, like, to carry on the surname, it's a big thing.
0: Yeah.
1: And I think, like, I'll be called Sophie Brooke.
0: Mm.
1: But I think on like social media, I think 100%. I still have Sophie
0: Kasai Brooke. No, but I think on legal documents, I think it's different. You're in the public eye. These people aren't in the public eye.
1: Mm.
0: So you're known as Sophie Kasai for 14 years for work, which that is effectively your stage name.
1: Yeah.
0: Same as my dad's Daryl King.
1: Yeah,
0: when he was always Daryl Brooke, it was his stage name.
1: Mm.
0: So, but I think you would always want to have the same name as our kids.
1: Yeah, of course.
0: You know, and when it comes to like legal documentation of like your passports, your birth certificates, everything like that, then it's gonna we're gonna be so we know what our kids' names are gonna be, but we're not gonna tell you that. But it would be Sophie Brooke, Jordan Brooke. But for work, you will always be Sophie Kasai.
1: Yeah, exactly.
0: Naturally.
1: It's like Cheryl Cole, still known as Cheryl Cole.
0: Yeah, because she was Cheryl Tweedy.
1: That's what I mean.
0: Remember that?
1: Yeah. So look,
0: using Ashley Cole.
1: Do you know what I mean? But like, you know, there's got to be a reason behind it. I would like to know what the fiance's reason is behind it, and I think it'll probably explain a lot more. But it can happen in relationships. People want to keep the surname, and people might not want to take it, depending how bad his surname is.
0: Yeah, but also,
1: like,
0: I think
1: got a really bad, embarrassing surname. Like, I don't know.
0: Don't be careful what you say, because you might upset a few people.
1: Like Willie Twister or something. Like,
0: if there is anybody in this world with the surname Willie Twister, please come forward and let us know.
1: It could happen.
0: Imagine.
1: Like McCracken or something.
0: But there is other ways to keep your names going. Like, we're definitely going to put your nan's name in our daughter's name somewhere, which is a family name, which means more to you than Kasai
1: does.
0: Yeah,
1: of course. You know? Of course, yeah. Yeah, of course. But yeah, you know, when you've got families that names are like running out and stuff, and as a girl, you want to carry on the surname.
0: Mm.
1: I get it. I do get it. But again, I just think it's so special to take your partner's surname,
0: become
1: that family. Yeah, family unite and everyone have the same surname.
0: I think it's shocking, really, that she's saying it's a deal breaker.
1: Yeah, but you don't know the reason. We need to know more.
0: No, I don't. Yeah, we need to know more. So if you can give us a bit more on that,
1: DM us,
0: we'll update
1: you
0: a little bit more. Right, we've got one more listener question / horror story here.
1: Even though I love
0: for you. And this is obviously very apt as we are coming to Christmas time.
1: Okay.
0: So somebody has written in and said, my partner of 2 years wants to spend Christmas with me at our flat. However, my family believe Christmas is for family only and are making me feel guilty if I don't go. Help. Now, Christmas changes, and there's a lot of people out there that don't like it, but Christmas changes. When you're children, naturally you spend it with your mum and dad. But as you get older children and you get to 16, 17, 18 and you've got a boyfriend or girlfriend, you want to see them and give them your Christmas presents, you know?
1: Yeah.
0: And then naturally, as you get even older, you move out with your partners.
1: Yeah.
0: It is very, very tough because you have two families, sometimes three families, once you go down the generations, that you all have to try and get together. And it is very, very hard to keep everybody happy.
1: It is. I think the first moment of not being there on Christmas Day with your family, it is a big thing. I had a few messages last night from a friend who was going through the same thing written in that, which is really weird. And I remember for me, the first time, it was at last Christmas when I wasn't with my dad. Was it?
0: No, last Christmas.
1: Was the first one with you?
0: Yeah.
1: Or third?
0: No, it was at mine, with all the family at mine.
1: Yeah, but yeah, so so obviously me living in Essex now is hard. Look, I am away from like my family. I know my mum lives down here now, but my family was always, we're always going to dad's restaurants for Christmas and I'd be with everyone.
0: Of course.
1: And then I'd see my friends after, I would all go to the pub. So Christmas for me was always a special thing because I'd see everyone and I loved it. But now that I met you, I'm so far away from home anyway, so my family do understand it. But spending the first Christmas away from your family, you know, I did want to spend it with you, but I would have still wanted to be with family as well.
0: Of course.
1: It just happens. You do grow up, and I think your family have to accept that. Things change as you get older, and it's just accepting.
0: Definitely. Things do change. And like I said, it is a difficult time of year when you're trying to keep everybody happy, you know, but you must do what you can to help. So, for example, I know Sophie wants to see her dad at Christmas. So, the weekend before Christmas, we're making the conscious effort. We're going up to Newcastle and we're going to see Soph's dad, Soph's brother. We're going to have a lovely time with all Soph's side of the family in Newcastle before we come back down and spend it in Essex with my family. Mm-hmm. Now, next year could be different. We could see my family the weekend before Christmas, then go up to Soph's family's on the Christmas weekend after. And then, sadly, it will change again. Once me and Soph do have children, then we've got the kids, everybody will come to us. Whoever wants to come can come.
1: I think every year does change. Things change, people's lives change, people grow, people have kids, people move on, you know. Different things happen. And I think for Christmas, you know, it is hard for some people. I get it, you need to spread out and you need to try and make everyone happy, you know, broken families. Like, I went through that and you as well, you know, when your parents aren't together and you have to go to them and then you've got to see grandparents. So
0: yeah.
1: I think just trying to find time to see everyone. Yeah. It's not a bad thing that your family want to see you, you know, on Christmas. Everyone wants to have a bit of your time.
0: Of course.
1: You've just got to plan it and make sure that you're happy and everyone else is happy. And Christmas shouldn't be about stressfulness and trying to see everyone. It should just be about just spending your time with people, quality time.
0: I love personally that, like, you've been together 2 years here, this says, your partner of 2 years. Have the families met? Personally, I like it when you try and pull everybody together. And, like, have you mentioned to your family that potentially can my partner's family come to yours as well?
1: Yeah, that's a good one.
0: And you do it all and have a nice big party. We've always had quite big family dos, I'll be honest with you. Like, my Auntie Dee's.
1: Yous are like...
0: My Auntie Dee's not got the biggest house in the world, but we've had 25, 30 people there for Christmas dinner. And you'll make it work. It's brilliant. You know what
1: that
0: I mean?
1: That is, I remember when, we're not doing the Christmas bit yet, but I'll talk about it anyway. But when I first, I hadn't been with you long. It was like 3 months into the relationship.
0: Yeah.
1: We had a Christmas get together. This was the first Christmas I was away from my family.
0: Yeah.
1: And we've did a New Year thing with your family.
0: It's class, yeah.
1: And then we're sitting around a dinner table and then all of yous are just getting up and giving these big speeches about what you want for next year. And I'm sitting there thinking, oh my God.
0: I threw
1: you
0: right in the deep end.
1: I am actually quite good at public speaking, but in a room full of family that I didn't really know, it was so nerve-wracking.
0: It was great.
1: It was great.
0: But I think, I think you need to speak to your partner and speak to your family. Your family shouldn't be making you feel guilty.
1: No.
0: It's what you want to do and you're happy and you can go and see them on Christmas Eve, then you do what you want to do. One thing I've learned this year is be a little bit selfish sometimes.
1: There's nothing wrong with that, Jordan.
0: Absolutely.
1: Nothing wrong.
0: I've learnt that. So
1: good.
0: Don't let anyone make you feel guilty. And obviously, your partner is going to be there with you every step of the way.
1: Exactly.
0: So, right. That rounds that up. That is it from us for this show. Thank you, everybody, to listening. Thank you to our amazing guest, Harry.
1: Thank you. Thank you for everyone as well, writing in and talking to us and listening to us. Honestly, we appreciate it so, so much.
0: Remember, you can download the app, the FUBAR app, and listen to us every week and follow us on social media at Couple Goals Show for all the clips and updates of what is coming up.
1: Yeah.
0: Next week, we have got our Christmas special.
1: Woo!
0: We unfortunately don't have any guests, so you're stuck with me and Sophie for an hour.
1: But we've got so much that we want to talk about.
0: Yeah.
1: And we want to know everything about your Christmases and how you spend it. And
0: that's it.
1: Are me and John just weird? Like, are we not? Are we normal?
0: We're going to play a few Christmas games.
1: Yeah.
0: We're going to talk about the Towie Christmas special, which is eventful. Yeah. We've got some amazing things we're talking about.
1: We've got amazing news that we are going to tell you as well. So please stay tuned because it's going to be one of the best episodes to end the year on.
0: Absolutely. And we will see you all soon.
1: Thank you. Love yous.
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28: Football's governing body, FIFA, says it's still considering whether to investigate Argentina over last night's game against England. After their win, six Argentine players held a banner in support of their country's claim to the Falkland Islands. Downing Street has called for an inquiry to determine if the players broke any rules. Conservative leader Kemi Badenoch says the move was wholly inappropriate.
29: The Falkland Islands are British. They will always be British. Conservatives fought for them before. We will do so again if necessary. Winning a football match does not mean Argentina can have the Falklands, so hands off. The fact is, political messaging is against the rules of FIFA, so that should be investigated.
28: Teenagers should be given a free meningitis B vaccine on the NHS. Medical advisers are urging the government to consider the jab for all secondary school children following an outbreak in Kent earlier this year. Leo S. almost died from Mem B when he was younger and he's welcoming the move.
30: I wish, you know, that I could have had the vaccination because it was Mem B which I got. So if I could have had that vaccination, it's possible I would have never had meningitis.
28: Sir Keir Starmer's handing out peerages as he prepares to step down as Prime Minister. He's making London Mayor Sadiq Khan a Labour Lord, along with 25 others who will be given seats in the upper chamber of Parliament. Two men who carried out one of the biggest cyber attacks in the UK have been jailed. Owen Flowers from Warsaw and Talha Joubert from East London were teenagers when they crippled London's transport network TfL. They've both been sentenced to 5.5 years. Dean Quick is from the CPS.
31: The defendants showed a complete disregard for the disruption and harm their actions could have caused. While TfL successfully thwarted the attack and prevented potentially catastrophic consequences, the impact was still substantial.
28: And Ofcom is investigating TikTok over child safety. The media regulator is looking into whether the social media giant is doing enough to keep children off its platform. That's the latest from Radio News Hub. I'm David Hall.
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1: Welcome. Good day to you. Good welcome.
0: Good, yes, welcome good.
1: Welcome good to you. Good welcome.
0: Good welcome. Hello.
1: To our show. Hello. It is called The Dating Show. Hello.
0: It's on FUBAR Radio.
1: Yes, it is.
0: And I'm Pete.
1: And I'm Cece.
0: And we host it in that. Hello.
1: Hello. How are
0: hello.
1: You?
0: Hello. I'm delightful. Hello. How are you? Hello.
1: I'm fucking fabulous, to be fair.
0: Hello.
1: Hello.
0: Hello.
1: Hello.
0: Hello.
1: Like you're talking to me like I'm a dog.
0: Sit. You're a good boy. You're a good boy.
1: I'm glad you do that because I do it too.
0: Yeah, I do.
1: Myself on Instagram because I keep putting these dogs up and I've got the full on dog voice. So I'm like, oh shit, I need to make sure I don't put the sound up because it's all.
0: Yeah, but at least you go low. I don't mind it when people do it and they go low. Like, hello, you're a good boy. I hate them. Why? Oh, don't like it.
1: I say, hey.
0: Hey, I say. Hey. You stop that. Hey.
1: What are we going to talk about today, Pete?
0: Well, I think we should talk about dating in your 20s versus your 30s.
1: Oh, juice. All right.
0: Juice. Who don't like a bit of juice?
1: I like a bit of juice.
0: Do you want a bit of juice?
1: Bit of juice, yeah.
0: What would you like? What sort of juice do you want? I've got some juice. You want some juice?
1: I want, like, juice.
0: I want juice.
1: I want juice.
0: And because obviously you and I are in our 30s and we're no longer in our 20s, but we've both done quite a bit of dating, we just thought we'd fuck a guest off. So fuck the guest. No
1: fuck
0: guest.
1: Fuck the guest. Let's talk about us.
0: Yeah, it's just me and Cece today. The dream team.
1: Which we generally prefer anyway, don't we? So
0: yeah, we do. We don't like anyone else getting involved in our shit.
1: No.
0: No offence to all the guests that we've had before and we'll have coming.
1: Love you all.
0: But we prefer us. So we're also doing weird and wonderful dating news and listeners' questions and stories. But before we do that, what time is
1: before
0: it,
1: Cece? Before we do that, we're going to get to the time where Pete expresses himself.
0: I am going to express myself.
1: How are you going to express yourself?
0: This week, I'm going to do an expressional dance.
1: Oh. Fuck, I did not know that was coming. I love it when you surprise me.
0: Well, listen, I am full of surprises.
1: That was really good.
0: Thank you. It just, it signified my mood today.
1: Well, then you must be in a fucking decent ass mood because that was jazzy.
0: Yeah. It was magical, wasn't it?
1: Real jazzy, yeah.
0: Thank you.
1: Taking dance lessons or been to, like, you know, dance?
0: No, because I can't even clap to a beat.
1: Ooh-wee. Okay. Why I'm talking like these.
0: We don't know either. God, who needs guests when we've got so many different voices?
1: Who needs guests when we... Yeah, exactly. We can just pretend. Fuck, that's what we need to do next time. Just pretend. This is Sarah.
0: Right, so the expressional dance, that was just a little added bonus because actually I'm going to give you the dating sex book.
1: Give me it. Give it to me, baby.
0: Give it to me, baby. Do it again for me.
1: Give it to me, baby.
0: Why
1: are we always delayed and out of sync when we sing? Like, I don't really get it.
0: I do. It's because you're in fucking Bali.
1: That's what it is.
0: Yeah. Not to go on about it. If you didn't know, everyone, that Cece's in Bali and has been for...
1: I think by my tan, they should know. Because
0: ever. She's been in Bali forever.
1: My tan's real.
0: That was rude. But very true.
1: But your tan looks beautiful.
0: Thank you. So does yours.
1: Thank you. It's real.
0: I love you.
1: I love you more.
0: Incel.
1: Incel.
0: Yes. This one isn't a dirty one. This is actually quite an interesting one.
1: Incel. Can you give me a clue?
0: No.
1: Okay. Incel, and it's not dirty. I don't know then, because if it's not dirty and...
0: Yeah, it's an interesting one, this one. So, incel. An incel, which is short for involuntary celibate.
1: Right.
0: Okay. It's a person, usually male, who has a horrible personality and treats women like sexual objects and thinks his lack of sex life comes from being ugly, when it's really just his blatant sexism and terrible attitude. So in other words, the entitled dickhead on dating apps who calls you an ugly bitch right after you ignore and or reject his gross attempt at an opening line. That's called an incel.
1: I had no idea were you going to say that.
0: Yes. So,
1: interesting.
0: So it's someone that hasn't had a lot of sex and blames that on the fact that they think it's because they're not attractive enough. But actually, it's got nothing to do with the way they look. It's just to do with they're a complete and utter wanker.
1: There's so many levels to this, because obviously they've been, for the first part, they're really insecure because they don't believe that they're... It all comes down to insecurity. So actually...
0: And I think a lot of the time, yeah, I agree with that. And I think a lot of the time, it's what, for example, if someone chats you up on a dating app and they're a complete cock, so like the opening line, or you're just not interested and they get ignored or refused or whatever else, and then they start, it's then people then start going, well, you're an ugly fuck anyway. Like they start being an arsehole.
1: That's I don't like that.
0: Yeah, so that's an
1: incel. They're an incel.
0: Involuntary celibate cock.
1: Yeah, that I like the end. Yeah, that yeah, involuntary yeah. celibate court. ICC.
0: ICC. Yeah.
1: Okay. ICC.
0: ICC. ICC.
1: ICC.
0: ICC.
1: ICCC.
0: ICCC.
1: Oh fuck! Is this something to do with the fact that our topic's 20s to 30s?
0: ICCC.
1: Do you know what? We're gonna move on. We're going to move on from that. We're going to move on to the weird and wonderful dating news, because...
0: But I do see CC.
1: As much as this is weird, we're going to get a little bit more weird.
0: Let's get weird.
1: Let's get really weird. Are you ready for this?
0: Let's get weird, yeah.
1: Let's get weird. So I spent £750 on Ultimate Revenge on my ex.
0: Why
1: would you do that? Well, because some people said she's crazy. This person doesn't believe she is. Breakups are hard.
0: Crazy.
1: That makes me crazy.
0: I think you're crazy.
1: Possibly.
0: Yeah.
1: Okay, so breakups are hard, and many heartbroken people find themselves searching for ways to get revenge on the person who screwed them over. Many do this by flooding their social media with glamorous photos to show their ex what they're missing. Thinking of the best way that she could do this, Andrea, who has 1.5 million followers on Instagram, splashed out £750 promoting photos of herself on the platform so that her pictures appeared on her ex's timeline. She got the target demographic to exactly that of her ex, and that she had to constantly see, so that he constantly had to see her face. She shared her story on TikTok and was greeted with praise for her creative idea, with one saying, "Me struggling to pay my last month's rent, but would still do this," and another adding, "This is crazy, but how do I do it?" So, Pete.
0: I think you're crazy.
1: Have you ever, when you've gone for a breakup, so two questions here. Have you ever...
0: Gone through a breakup.
1: Three questions then. Question number two is, have you ever, you know, put loads of cool, sexy ass pictures more than you... Well, you don't really put many up, but you always look gorgeous and sexy. So more than normal, just to say, like, fuck you to your ex. Or have you had an ex do that to you?
0: No, I've never done it. I'm not... Do you know what? It's really weird. Everyone always takes a piss out of me for this. I'm not very good at social media and stuff anyway, and I hate posting stuff, so I only really post when I have to or when I'm told to, which is why all of mine are just car selfies, because my management, like, you've got to put something up, and I'm like, oh, fuck's sake, so I just sit in the car and take a picture. But,
1: I know this about you. This is funny. I can just tell.
0: I hate it. I hate doing it.
1: I know, I can tell. But your pictures are beautiful.
0: So I don't, thank you. I don't, so I don't really do that sort of thing, but I've certainly had it done to me. Yeah. When you split up with someone and suddenly it's them like looking amazing on holiday in a bikini or like some, like, do you know what I mean? Or in underwear or whatever else. It's always a sexy picture. And it's like, you always end up
1: seeing. How does that make you feel?
0: Slightly cringed out.
1: Okay.
0: It makes me think, the caption is like, on to the next. Or like
1: on up.
0: Missing out.
1: Yeah. yeah, okay.
0: Not really.
1: I'm glad you said cringe.
0: It makes me look at you and go, ugh.
1: Yeah. Well, I feel the same. I'm really glad you said that because actually I've never had a male perspective on it because there's definitely been times where I have gone through breakups and thought, I'm going to put a really good picture up just to make you jealous. That person knows exactly what you look like in the morning, the evening, the afternoon, the fucking makeup on, makeup off, sex face, non-sex, like they see everything. So they know it anyway. So this like lovely picture that we think we're putting up has no effect. That's how I feel. So you've just confirmed that.
0: I'm sure it does for some people, but it just kind of, I don't like the kind of subtle, thinly veiled digs and shit that people do on social media anyway. I just find it like stupid captions that are relating specifically to one person or, pictures that are for someone's benefit, and you know they are. It just makes me think, ugh.
1: Yeah, it does me too. I mean, I'm saying this because I know a few friends that do this, and it's like the healing process, isn't it? It's like what you go through when you're trying to like find a way to make yourself feel better because you're in pain. And you think by getting one over on your ex is going to do that. This woman in particular, I mean, to spend 750 quid doing that is, I personally would go to therapy and spend £750 on therapy. And the subject could maybe be spite. Like, why am I spiteful? Why do I need to hurt people? You know,
0: I would spend £750 on tequila and then I'd forget they even exist.
1: Or you can do that. But that is actually therapy. That's a form of it. You know, that's what you, yeah.
0: Yeah.
1: Oh.
0: Yeah. Yeah. Yeah. My therapist is tequila.
1: Is it? Your therapist is called Patron?
0: Yes. Yes. I love that. Right, should we move on to the next one? Because this one's going to be fucking good.
1: Okay.
0: Okay, all right.
1: Give it to me.
0: So the nation's top 10 sexual desires bucket list is revealed.
1: Ooh.
0: A new survey by Illicit Encounters has found that 62% of women and 63% of men have a sex bucket list of fantasies they would like to try out. Whilst 42% of women and 39% of men have ticked off at least three items on their list, 72% of women and 78% of men have unfulfilled ideas that they would like to experience before they die.
1: Interesting.
0: So I'm going to give you the top 10 bucket lists for men and for women. All right. So the top 10 bucket list of sexual desires for women in order of preference.
1: Mm-hmm.
0: Coming in at number 10. Bondage session with blindfolds and handcuffs. Tick.
1: Okay, so this is... Okay, so... All right, carry on. Go. I just see a tick from you?
0: I didn't... I thought that's what we were doing. Oh, no tick.
1: Oh, so hang on. We're exposing ourselves here. Okay, go on then, carry on.
0: Having sex again with your first love.
1: The silence. Yeah.
0: Yeah, we're not doing the ticking thing. I've just realised that there's quite a few things on here.
1: We're definitely not doing the ticking thing, no.
0: Number 8, sex with a handsome stranger they see regularly in their daily routine but don't know. Number 7, trying tantric sex. Number 6, multiple orgasms in one sex session. Is that a bucket list thing? It's just good sex, isn't it?
1: Mm. Yeah, well, no, we'll give it to them. We'll give it to them.
0: Yeah, we will. We will give it to them.
1: We'll give it to them.
0: Number 5. So this is the top 5 now for women. Sex with their best looking and most charismatic male friend or work colleague. I'm going to pretend that's on your bucket list.
1: Okay.
0: Number 4. Dirty weekend in a 5-star hotel.
1: That?
0: Shit.
1: Yeah.
0: Number 3, sex on a paradise beach. And the top 2, sex with your favourite celebrity comes in at number 2. Number 1 on the most desired sexual bucket list for women is to recreate their favourite sex scene in a movie or TV show. What's yours? Favourite sex scene in a movie or TV show? I know which you're going to say, and I bet it's the same for a lot of women.
1: What is it? Go on.
0: Got to be Pretty Women in it.
1: Do you know what? I don't think I've ever wanted to create... Being completely honest with you...
0: Neither have I, to be honest with you.
1: Wanted to recreate anything. Like, no. I've never really thought, let's do this at all.
0: All right. Well, that's apparently the top. That's the top 10 for women. Men. Ready for this?
1: Yeah, I'm hoping it's going to be
0: top 10 bucket list of sexual desires for men in order of preference. Coming in at number 10, sex on a paradise beach. Coming in at number 9, we did it last week, I think, a threesome. Well, we didn't do it last week. I mean, we had someone on the show who was asking, we didn't have a threesome because she's in Bali. Well, that's not the main reason we didn't have a threesome. It's number 8.
1: You are digging a hole, boy. Go on, carry on.
0: Number 8, having sex again with their first love. Number 7, dirty weekend in a 5-star hotel. Number 6, joining the Mile High Club.
1: Okay.
0: Number 5, having sex with a stunning stranger they see regularly in their daily routine but don't know. Number 4, revisiting my best ever sex with a former lover.
1: Oh, I like that one.
0: Number 3, making a fuck tape.
1: Well, it wasn't quite put like that, but that's Pete's version. Go on.
0: It sounds better though, doesn't it?
1: It does sound better, yeah.
0: Yeah. You want to make a fuck tape?
1: Yeah. You want to
0: make a fuck tape? You want to make a fuck tape?
1: You should make it.
0: We're fucking, we're recording. We're fucking.
1: Take fuck.

0: would want to do was
1: revisiting
0: the Best of Sex with a former lover. That's about the only one I think I've ever thought of.
1: Yeah, I'm not going to say much about them. This.
0: On. Say what you're going to say. Go on, get it out.
1: Some of them I find quite like I wouldn't say your bucket. Yeah.
0: Yeah. Same.
1: Like some
0: especially
1: of them are a
0: like
1: bit
0: the like, hotel one. It's like isn't that just something you do when you meet someone? Like you mean when you're in a like you're in the fun stage and you just go to a hotel.
1: But I mean, some of them. Listen, it's all each to their own. But I was expecting it to be a bit wilder than what it is. So I'm going to ask you one question, though, because it was number one for men and number two for women. Sex with a favourite celebrity. If who would that be for you?
0: Probably I'd really quite like to have sex with Ryan Gosling.
1: Do you know what? Like I just fucking know. And do you know what's really weird?
0: Go on. Would you too?
1: Yes, I would. I would say if I met Ryan, I would say, you want to make a tech tip? You want to make a tech? we could double date because
0: you'd go for me.
1: Mendes would be mine.
0: So I feel like we could try and set this up somehow.
1: I feel like I potentially feel like it could happen.
0: Yeah. I've actually thought about having sex with him, to be fair. And sometimes I visualize him.
1: Have you fuck-faced someone?
0: Is that when I visualize Ryan and actually I'm having sex with someone else? Yes.
1: Have you?
0: Yeah.
1: Do you know what? I've never fuck-faced.
0: I didn't know about it up until a few years ago. I always thought I was in the moment. And then someone put it in my head and she was actually talking about her husband. And she said, yeah, you know, does someone else just casually think about someone else? And I was like, no, but let me try this. And when it's really dark, like you can't really do it in a light room because it's the person. But when it's really dark, yeah, I have definitely tried.
1: Ryan! My name's Dave. Oh.
0: Well, then there's that, you know, you got, yeah, it's probably best done sober. So there's no mistakes.
1: Yeah, exactly. Because then you'd have to take it out of the foot tape.
0: Yeah.
1: Yeah.
0: The foot tape? Yeah.
1: Yeah, foot tape.
0: Yeah, foot tape.
1: I don't know why that's going to become a thing now.
0: Yeah.
1: Yeah, it is, isn't it? We've just made a little thing, haven't we? You affect it? anyway, what would be your top bucket list? Do you know what I'm surprised isn't in there for anyone?
0: Go on.
1: Fucking while people watch, like in a public or something where people can see it.
0: Yeah. I don't really want to experience myself, but what I'm going to say is I've really enjoyed, and this is actually on topic, I've really enjoyed sex in my 30s, way more than in my 20s.
1: Do you know what, Cece, this is why you're the most professional person I know, because the segue into our topic.
0: The segue
1: into the topic was very, very good. Completely ignored my
0: question.
1: Being
0: diplomatic. I feel like
1: no,
0: I have to learn
1: being
0: that. No, it's working with you, Pete. I've had to learn how to swiftly move on or
1: avoid me.
0: Avoid, yeah.
1: Yeah.
0: So,
1: lots of women seem to have fucking worked that one out. How to avoid Pete Wicks. That made me sound like a pest. I'm not.
0: No, you're not a pest at all.
1: No,
0: at all.
1: No.
0: Do you want to make a fuck tape?
1: Yeah.
0: Yeah.
1: Yeah.
0: So I'm going to ask you a question. How's your sex life? I was going to follow on with something else, but I'm just going to ask outright. How's your sex life? That's question number one.
1: In comparison to my 20s.
0: No, just I was going to ask that. Fuck it. Do you know what? I'll be kind to you. How was the comparison between your 20s to your 30s sexual activity?
1: Less frequent.
0: Right.
1: But obviously I'm single and I think being single in your 30s, you do have less sex than you do in your 20s because for me, I was a bit of a wanker in my 20s. I'm still a wanker now, but like in my 20s, I was a bit of a wanker. What a wanker. In my 20s, it was definitely, I was more promiscuous, I suppose, than what I am now. But I do feel like it is quality over quantity.
0: That's a very mature statement from Mr. Wicks.
1: Yeah. So sex is better, like in your 30s.

0: days. I agree, but because you've had more experience, you've had more, you know more what you like, and I think you're more appreciative of what the girl likes as well as you get older. Because I think sometimes in your 20s, it's very much, you know,
1: wham bam.
0: As long as I get what I want, then
1: yeah.
0: You know what I mean? And I think it's a more unifying experience in your 30s yes. than it is in your 20s.
1: What a lovely statement from you. That was very diplomatic, actually.
0: Thank you.
1: Maybe we're learning from each other. I'm learning just to say it how it is, and you're learning how to be diplomatic.
0: Yeah. So, but in terms of dating, again, dating wise, I'll probably date less again in my 30s than I did in my 20s as well. It's all slowed down a bit. I think I'm getting a bit old. I dated an awful lot in my 20s.
1: Okay.
0: I was like a lot.
1: I mean, I feel like you date a lot now, but that's because there's a slight bit of envy from my side. It's not because I'm like, God, you're going on another date. How lovely. Like, because I love dating. So if you're dating more than you do now, fuck me, that restaurant you take them all to must be fucking, they must, no wonder you're like VIP when you go there. it's all love for me.
0: Thank you. You were my first date. I think as well, dating wise, I enjoy dating now, and it doesn't always have the same crescendo anymore. So for example, this is going to sound really bad, but
1: get it out.
0: Dating in your 20s, you kind of date and you end up having more sex with people on dates, even if you're not interested in it going further or whatever else. It's kind of what you do. It's just more of a, that's how your dates kind of go. Mm-hmm. Whereas I think now I go on more dates and it doesn't result in sex.
1: Yeah.
0: And yeah. I think that's nice because actually I care more about the date and getting to know mm-hmm. someone and spending time talking to someone and finding out about people, because I love doing that. And I think that's what's changed from 20s to 30s. Actually, the actual date part of it is the good bit. It's not the, oh, I'm going to go on a date. I wonder if I'm going to have sex with them. Mm-hmm. Now, I wonder if it's going to be a good date. You don't even think about the sex bit. And then sometimes it's just an added bonus. But the actual date bit is the more important thing, because I care what someone's got to say. I care what I can learn from them. I care what who they are, where they've been, and what their story is. Whereas mm-hmm. I don't think I really did in my 20s. I think it was more about just, do I fancy them? Do I want to have sex with them? How do I get to that point?
1: Yeah.
0: You know?
1: That's so interesting. Yeah.
0: And that makes me sound like an arsehole, but...
1: It doesn't. It actually doesn't at all in any way. I think it's really, really honest. And it's quite nice to hear it from, like, because you're always honest, right? Even if it doesn't sound like what people want to hear, you'll always be honest. And it's good to understand that, because I kind of thought that way about dating with men, you know, like going on dates in my 20s. I'm like, does this guy actually really want to have a conversation with me, or is he just trying to get from A to Z? So... you've basically, you know, sort of summarized that and said, yeah, it probably was a bit more about that. And maybe that's why dating in my 30s has been more enjoyable, because I'm actually having quality conversations with people. Mm. And most of my dates don't end up in sex. It just ends up with a really good conversation.
0: And I think the more you date, and certainly as you get older, the dates become better because the conversation becomes better. Because you've had more life experience, you've all had different stories, and you've been through different things, and I think that shapes you as you are, and you start mm-hmm. to, it's a lot nicer going on a date with someone who knows themselves mm-hmm. than it is with someone who is still trying to figure themselves out, because you kind of get a real sense of who the person is. Whereas mm-hmm. I think in your 20s, everyone's kind of just trying to find out who they are and you know what they want to do and all that sort of stuff, and it can be a bit like chaotic, I think.
1: Yeah. Well, it's a bit like, oh, I learned something today, and so I'm going to share it because it's more about like, let me tell you what I can get out, not like going in a relaxed state of mind. What I will say, and it's just picking up from like being more comfortable, like you just said, you know, by going, dating in your 30s, being more comfortable, is I have found that sometimes it then becomes a little bit of a friend zone, because you've got two people coming in at a real comfortable state in their lives, and they're like, you know, there's no, the pressure's off, because you're like, fuck it, whatever happens from this, it really doesn't matter, because you've got experience. And then I find it becomes this bit of a like, okay, are we now friends, or is this, do we fancy each other? Like, what is this? Why are you smiling?
0: I think it's interesting.
1: Okay, is that what you got for me, or are you going to give it some?
0: No, I think it's interesting, because is that more of a you thing?
1: Probably.
0: And the reason I say that is because it's very clear, or maybe it's just because it's actually might be a me thing that I'm actually
1: projecting onto me.
0: No, so basically, if I'm going on a date, it's very clear that I'm on a date, and it's always very, I'm quite flirty. It's never gone friend zone-y for me. I don't think I'm not really the friend zone sort of person. I don't think anyone really wants to be my friend. That's probably why. But, but do you know what I mean? So you saying that, is that because your dates, you feel like in your 30s, maybe they're not as flirty, or the sexual chemistry isn't there because it builds?
1: Yeah, actually, maybe you're right. Maybe that's what it is.
0: Because even now, like, I can have a great conversation, like, and go out and but it's still very flirty and whatever else, you know what I mean? And even if it doesn't necessarily lead to anything else, I like, one of my favourite parts about a date is that there is that undertone of flirtiness.
1: Same, yeah.
0: I love that part. Like, it's all well and good. So as much as I'm sitting here saying I love getting to know people and all that sort of stuff, which I do, there's always, you've got to have that undertone of flirtiness, because that's the thrilling part of being on a date. Otherwise, you could just be talking to your friend. And then that's dating. So I always make sure that there's always got to be that undertone of, oh, like, does she fancy me? Do I fancy her? Like, do you know what I mean? That's what makes a date exciting. That chemistry.
1: I think it's to do with alcohol as well, because in my 20s, my thing was I would just get absolutely smashed. We'd have a 10-hour date and end up snogging somewhere on the dance floor. Like, that would be my date, you know. And then the whole joke of it was I'd go on a second date with them, and it was the best thing ever, because we'd then repeat the conversation because none of us could remember it from the day before, like the however before. So I thought that was and I loved dating in my 20s. That was amazing. Now I'm trying not to get to the point where I get so wrecked that I start to fancy someone because I'm drunk. Go on.
0: Yeah, I completely agree with you, actually. And I think you said this before, because obviously I like a drink, you know that. Mm-hmm. Everyone knows that. but I don't get like fucked, do you know what I mean? But I have had dates sometimes who will then try and keep up with me and get fucked. But I think that leads into what I was going to say now, is that we're both early 30s. Mm-hmm. Yeah. So we dating someone in their 20s when we're our age.
1: Yeah.
0: So I'm not going to expose you or anything, but you recently at some point went on a date with someone that was in their 20s.
1: Yes.
0: And I think I remember you saying, just quite immature.
1: Yes.
0: Yeah. So, and I date, you know, people in their 20s sometimes, most of the time. and obviously, it's different, because men and women, I don't care what anyone says, they do mature differently. I do fully believe that. And I think women are more mature than men. But it is different in your 30s when you are dating someone in your 20s, what you both want and how you both see a date going. And sometimes I've been on dates where I've thought, do you know what, if I was fucking 20, this would be a great date.
1: You know what I mean? Oh, really?
0: Great date, because you're doing all the things that I probably wanted to do when I was fucking 20 odd. And now I'm a bit older, I'm a bit like, well, I've got work tomorrow. Do you know what I mean? Like, I never say that. But
1: no, you clearly don't.
0: Yeah.
1: See what I mean?
0: It's a great story, though. But I can't. So yeah, and I think that makes it weird, because then if I go on, you know, dates with people in their 30s, and the whole date is very, very different. Mm. Dating a woman in her 30s to dating a woman in her 20s is a very different experience for me.
1: I agree with you. Yeah.
0: And probably the same for you. Dating a man in his 30s and dating a man in his 20s is a very different experience.
1: To be fair, I haven't had a date with someone in their 20s for a very long time up until recently. And I forgot what it was like because you just don't do it.
0: And I remember you saying to me when you said how old this guy was. By the way, he was late 20s. This isn't like he was a young guy. And I was like, well, it's not that big a difference, is it? It's like fucking like a few years between you and him. And you was like, no, it makes a big difference. And then when you told me about it afterwards, I was like, oh, fuck me, maybe it does make a big difference. Because I would assume that's barely a difference. Do you know what I mean? Between his age and your age. But actually, maybe that does make a big difference.
1: Well, like you said, right at the start is, you know, when you were in your 20s, maybe it was more about like, how am I going to fuck this person? Whereas when you're 30s, you're like, let's have a good conversation. Mm. So I guess that's the difference is you can tell when someone's just like nodding to everything and agreeing and being the best perfect date because they're just trying to get to that point of having sex. Whereas I don't feel that rush when I'm dating someone in my 30s. Because maybe they're not trying to just get to that point. Maybe they are actually looking for something a bit more serious or getting to the point where, you know, they're working out. Am I going to be someone in their life that could be a potential partner?
0: Do you know what? And there's no specific reason. Like when you hit 30, you don't go through a change. Like we're still young. We're not old. We're not fucking past it or anything like that. But you do. It's almost like when you hit your 30, if you kind of go, oh, fuck me. And it's like it changes overnight.
1: Yeah.
0: Like I genuinely think that, which I know sounds ridiculous to people like thinking, well, what's the fucking difference? You were 29 the day before, but it's like it changes overnight and you go, come on, I'm 30 now. I have to do things differently. And I think a lot of people do that. I don't know why that happens because it's because 30 starts to sound a little bit older, but we're still very young.
1: We are so young, but I think it was hard. It's harder for women.
0: We are young.
1: We are. I promise we are. For women, there's a bit of a bigger build up. You start getting to that sort of 20 and like, you're like, oh, and then you get to 29, you're like, fuck. And then, excuse me, you probably spend most of your 29th year thinking about turning 30. And then you turn 30 and you're like, fuck, I'm here. And then it is literally that. This is fucking cool. Like, actually, nothing's changed. Feel really good.
0: And I want to make a fuck tape.
1: And I want to make a fuck tape. And I'm okay with wanting to make a fuck tape. Whereas in your 20s, you're still worried about being called a slag or worried about all these other things. Whereas in your 30s, you're like, fuck it. I'm in my 30s.
0: So this is quite an interesting one, which might be different from a male perspective to a female perspective. Do you feel more confident dating in your 30s than you did in your 20s?
1: 1,000%.
0: Really?
1: But actually, well, hang on. Yes, I do, because I know I'm learning to know myself better, right? So I can go on a sober date now. That's the difference. In my 20s, a sober date, fuck off. Like, I thought the best version of me was me skidding on my knees with fucking tequila in my eye.
0: I would just like to point out that that is the best version of me.
1: I mean, I am a fucking good drunk.
0: I love that version.
1: You've seen that version. Yeah. So
0: don't get me wrong, I like the sober version. It's just a bit
1: boring.
0: Yeah.
1: It's just a bit mature, a bit adult, isn't it? No, but I just thought that was it. But then, you know, when if someone's looking at you, potential to be the fucking parent, the mother of their children, do they want to see this girl skidding on her knees, pouring a shot of tequila in her eye? Maybe not. You know, like, my mum's at it again. She's on her knees.
0: I don't know about other guys, but I think personally, on my point of view, I feel like I'm probably less confident in my 30s.
1: Really?
0: Yeah. Because in your 20s, it's probably because I was in my fucking peak and my prime in my 20s, and now I look like a washed up old dinner lady. But but not just that, I feel like because in my 20s, it didn't matter.
1: Yeah.
0: There was no pressure on it.
1: Yeah.
0: Like, whereas in your 30s, every day you kind of think, well, maybe like something, I might actually like this, but or maybe this could be someone that I would see myself with. Like, do you know what I mean? Not
1: totally
0: saying
1: get you, yeah.
0: Looking for, you know, a relationship. Like, because evidently I don't. But I mean, like, there's always, I feel like there's more potential dating now in my 30s because you do it less and you want more from the date than what I used to want. Mm. So actually it didn't really fucking matter, the dates in my 20s. So actually, if it was like a bad, and I'm really lucky, a touch wood, and I say this all the time, I'm so fortunate I've never had a bad date. Well, I've never had a bad date. They've probably had terrible ones with me, but I've never had a bad date. Like, But the pressure, I feel like there's more pressure dating in your 30s because you're looking for more than what you were in your 20s.
1: So actually, I am totally
0: you want it
1: with
0: to
1: you.
0: Be better. You want it to be better.
1: Whereas but I think it's a phase.
0: Yeah. What do you mean?
1: Maybe this is up until I came to Bali, and maybe it's just because it's so relaxed out here, but I felt the pressure. Every person I was going on a date with, I'd be like, right, I've got to work out whether you're going to be something more than just a boy. You know, are you going to be like, are you going to be the father of my children? You know, how are you going to support me as a man?
0: Oh yeah, that's
1: all
0: a lot
1: this
0: of
1: shit. Exactly. And because society made me feel like I should be thinking that way and that I should have a partner and should have all these things. Now I couldn't be more. I mean, the fact that I went on a date with someone who was in their fucking 20s says it all. I clearly don't give a shit. I would never have done that before. But because I've just let the pressure go, it's like what will be, you know, if I'm meant to meet someone when I'm 50, I'll meet them when I'm 50. Mm. But I definitely had that phase. Mm. And it could be Bali, it could be age. I don't really know. Maybe both. But I feel like I've come out the other end. Did I show you around my villa? Villa. I've got a pool just in front of me. I mean,
0: you've got a pool?
1: Got a pool.
0: I've got I've got a big puddle here.
1: Yeah, mate, I've got some.
0: It's raining.
1: Pools. Yeah, it hasn't been raining here.
0: No, it's not.
1: Okay.
0: Fucking bitch.
1: I have another question for you. This is a question. Is this a line or is this legit? So many a time I've had been on dates and men have said to me, I don't usually tell people this.
0: It's a lie.
1: And then they, oh, really?
0: Right. Listen, I'm going to be quite honest here. And this is, sorry, lads, for giving it away. But women do this exactly the same thing. Generally, when people start with, right. So how many times have you heard this on dates? Right. This is how you know. I just feel like we've known each other forever.
1: Oh, yeah, for me, that's
0: right.
1: A line.
0: But
1: yeah,
0: listen,
1: I've heard that.
0: As if no one's ever said that. So then people will then tell people stuff and go, God, I never tell anyone this. Guarantee they have. Almost guarantee they have. Yeah? It's because people, you do get comfortable with people sometimes and you do feel like you're giving something away, but you've done it before. Like,
1: right,
0: guaranteed you've done it before. Especially people that date a lot, you do that because dates all go around the same sort of circles a lot of the time. It's very rare you'll go on a date, and I genuinely mean this, you can have good dates and you can have all right dates, but they still follow a similar pattern a lot of the time, I feel like, because mm-hmm. we all get into a dating routine, and everyone
1: yes.
0: does.
1: I don't care
0: who you are. I don't care whether you date all the time or never. Everyone gets into a bit of a dating routine of how a date goes, and I completely forgot where I was going now.
1: Well, I was... Your date routine and the line of I've never told anyone this before,
0: yeah,
1: or I don't usually tell people this.
0: So them sort of things, you can get caught up in things and think you've not done that, but you have done that before a lot of the time. Because now and then, whether it be a good date or a bad date, everyone follows a similar sort of pattern. And actually, it's very rare. And this is actually what I've learned, is that I've been on loads of great dates. Loads.
1: All right.
0: Because I've dated so
1: loads.
0: Much. No, and I've dated some amazing people. But how many of them dates can I still remember now? And that don't amalgamate into one.
1: Right.
0: So what the difference between a good date is great, but an exceptional date is very rare.
1: Mm-hmm.
0: Very, very rare. You can have, mm-hmm. like I said, I've never had a bad date. But mm-hmm. like when I think about dates and I kind of think, oh, fuck, yeah, that happened. Oh, yeah, because I forget bits because they're all very similar.
1: Yeah.
0: And, you know,
1: yeah.
0: That's great. I have a great time and whatever else. But an exceptional date.
1: Similar type of girl, yeah.
0: An exceptional date. How many of them have you had? And I'm talking like a date where you go, fuck, this is what happened, and this is how I felt, and this is even.
1: Well, they turn into boyfriends. If I have an exceptional day, they turn into boyfriends. That's the exceptional dates.
0: Okay, all right, fine.
1: Okay.
0: I've got maybe just a couple of exceptional dates that I think that didn't go to plan, didn't whatever else, but I remember mm-hmm. thinking, fuck. And
1: yeah.
0: It's not necessarily because I've ended up with them people, it's just what I thought. Someone's taught me something, or I've learned something, or it mm-hmm. wasn't that same shit that you do on a date. Mm-hmm. Don't get me wrong, that same shit can be great with different people because you are still learning about different people and you're learning about their shit, but you do follow a bit of a pattern. And actually, how many times have you been on a date and it's just like, fuck, like I've never done, it's never been like this before. That, mm-hmm. to me, is what an exceptional day is.
1: Got you. Totally makes sense. Totally. So, I appreciate, as always, your honesty.
0: Yeah, that's going to sound terrible. Don't get me wrong. Like I said, like, dates are, I love dating.
1: No, it doesn't. You've always been open about your dates are great. Like, you know, it's not a shit date.
0: But exceptional dates are the ones where you kind of earn. And I think when you dated quite a bit, and obviously we're a bit older, we are in our 30s, so we both dated a fair bit. Having a date that kind of makes you go, wow, is quite rare.
1: Yeah.
0: You can come back from a date and go.
1: I actually miss having dates like that, to be fair.
0: Yeah. Because I think it doesn't happen. Like, I can go on a date and go, oh, do you know what? I had such a great time. It was really good. It was this happened. And like, I've told you some stories about some of my dates where I've been like.
1: You definitely have.
0: Oh, fucking hell. Move on, shall we?
1: No, sharing corner here.
0: No, let's not share them.
1: No, maybe not those ones. But you have had some good dates, and I mean, exceptionals are quite a high standard. I've definitely had some fucking decent dates, but they were the ones that have turned into boyfriends because I'm like, yeah, I like your time. I like spending time with you. So let's be a boyfriend and girlfriend.
0: So in your 30s then, you just said like Bali maybe has released the pressure or whatever else.
1: Yeah.
0: What do you look for in a date? Are you more picky about who you're going to date with? Is that the key, do you think, in your 30s? Do you think in your 20s, you kind of, if there's a chance for a date, you fucking do it. Whereas in your 30s, regardless of whether you're getting asked, because listen, you're a beautiful girl, like you're a delightful person and I love you with all my heart. So a lot of people are going to want to date you, CC. So is it now in your 30s you're a bit more picky about actually, do I really want to go on a date with that person? Whereas in your 20s, you'd probably be a bit more open to going, yeah, fuck it, why not?
1: To be honest with you, I've always been quite picky. I've never really, like the same thing with you about having
0: She's
1: these,
0: so
1: like, shit.
0: Picky. That's a great song. You should listen to that song after this, actually. It reminds me of you. Teddy Swims, Picky, do the acoustic version. Carry on.
1: I fucking will. Okay, carry on. I've always had quite good dates because I'm quite good at seeing the red flags, and I know I can kind of tell when someone's just going to be a crack. And sometimes I just want to crack.
0: Is
1: so
0: that
1: I'm
0: good?
1: Like, do you know what?
0: Be a crack, like as
1: a
0: in
1: crack.
0: Like a laugh.
1: Crack, like a laugh, yeah.
0: Right, yeah, yeah.
1: Like, and sometimes you just want to go on and have just a nice evening with someone. So, I think it's not about me being or looking for something different now. It's more I just value my time way more now. So when someone says, do you want to go on a date, the question I ask myself is, what do I want to? Because do I want to share my time with you, or would I rather be with friends, or would I rather be on my own? Because I value my time. I've my self-worth has gone up. So if someone's, and I don't mean this in a cocky way, like your time is precious, my time is precious, but I really think about, you know, do I want to share that with you? Because there's nothing worse than, and I definitely still make these mistakes. You know, you spend 6 hours or something, you think, I just gave 6 hours of my time to you, and that was not what I wanted. So, and it's disappointing. That pisses me off.
0: Last question then.
1: Go on.
0: What would you tell your 20-year-old self about dating now?
1: If you... dating, I'd say just do exactly what you've been doing. Fucking enjoy it. Get smashed. Don't get smashed. Get drunk. Don't get drunk. Do everything you've done. Like, there's no regrets in my dating.
0: This
1: but
0: is what
1: why. I would say.
0: Go on.
1: No, what I would say with boyfriends is I would say to my 20-year-old self, when you have that inkling or that intuition speaks and it's saying, don't go down that road, don't date that person or don't make that person a boyfriend, fucking listen to it.
0: Listen to your gut.
1: Listen to your gut, yeah. Because okay. I would be, you know, I wouldn't have all these fucking heartache.
0: And on that note, what a beautiful way to finish today's topic of dating in your 20s and 30s by two very single 30-year-old plus people.
1: That was nice. That was nice and gentle.
0: Want to make a fact tape?
1: Fact tape. So, who said that?
0: Really like that topic. Interesting one. So that's just our point of view, boys, girls, yeah. Lads,
1: again,
0: ladies.
1: Yes, it's just our point of view. It's not, you know, doesn't mean it's the way that everyone else has to do it.
0: So that's the end of this week's topic. And we are going to come on to our favourite time of the show. But you are listening to The Dating Show on Fubar Radio. Now, listen, do you want to...
1: I'm so ready for it.
0: Do you want... Should we...
1: A little bit of a voice note, you mean?
0: Do you want to do it?
1: Shall we? Well, I mean, unless you want to imitate her, but I feel like we should let her speak her own story, maybe.
0: Shall we?
1: What Pete's getting at is we've got a dating story. We're ready for listeners' questions and answers, stories. And we're going to let this woman actually speak her own story rather than do it for her.
0: Shall we?
1: Her name's Victoria. She's got a story. Let's let Victoria speak. Where's Victoria from?
2: Birmingham.
1: Okay, she's from Birmingham. Victoria from Birmingham, what is your dating story?
3: I came home from work one day and I was on the phone to my mum. I said, Mum, I've got to go. The front door is open. There's really weird noise coming from our house. So I hung up, went inside. Our front door had been crowbarred in and the house had been turned upside down. They'd been through like all the drawers. They'd only taken a couple of things, but decided as their parting gift to leave my vibrator buzzing away on the radiator right by the front door. So my housemates are like, let's leave it where it is. There might be good DNA fingerprints on there. So we leave it vibrating away overnight. During this time, our landlord comes over to check out the damage, gets his face quite close to the vibrator before asking, what is this? And my boyfriend's like, in the most casual tone, oh, it's just a vibrator. But yeah, that night we put a load of glass bottles by the door to make sure that if anyone came in, they'd smash the bottles and wake us up. And this was the pre-work from home era. So I sent a message to my work WhatsApp saying, guys, won't be in tomorrow. I've got the police coming over. And like, this is the situation of our front door been burgled. Not realizing that the vibrator featured in the corner of this picture. So now all my colleagues know, and my boyfriend's dad's coming around the next day. Luckily, the forensics guy arrives just before him. And he's quite young, finds the whole thing hilarious, genuinely saying he can't wait to tell his mates about this. But he was such a legend and like hid this vibrator from my boyfriend's dad, which was no longer buzzing, by the way, at this point. It had died overnight. But yeah, the forensics guy was so subtle and just finding it hilarious. But at the end of the work, he asked if he could swab me. And my boyfriend's dad was like, why don't you need to swab everyone? And he was like, well, we found the most DNA in her room, so we need it for elimination. Good on him. But then once he'd finished and left, I threw the vibrator in the bin. And obviously that day, my boyfriend's dad decides to go and put something in the bin and I literally have to physically stop him. And I can't remember how, but I remember being very awkward. Luckily avoided that. But yes, mortifying. And there are several pictures of said vibrator, forensics man, me being swabbed to help illustrate this story, which I'm sure you can imagine my friends get much satisfaction out of sharing.
1: What a quality story.
0: Love that story.
1: That was brilliant.
0: Victoria, we like stories like that.
1: That was brilliant. She told that very well as well.
0: Yes.
1: It had a start, a middle and end.
0: Vibrating Victoria. That is your new name. What a fucking great story. A couple of things I just want to pull out of there. Glass bottles behind the door in case anyone broke it. Great. What a great idea. Never thought that. I don't think I would think of that.
1: I think it's a brilliant idea.
0: Yeah, great idea. So very, I love that. Well done.
1: Is that all?
0: No. You just said that there was a number of pictures. I wouldn't mind seeing one.
1: I wouldn't mind seeing them.
0: Victoria, I know obviously you might not want everyone to know that that's, you know, you, but even if you could just email one to us so that me and Cece could see it, we won't even show it on here.
1: Promise.
0: Just because I think it's quite funny. I would like to see the vibrator. That sounded weird.
1: Fuck, that's such a really, really decent story.
0: Yeah, we like that one.
1: Thank you, Victoria.
0: Victoria, thank you very much. We love that. Happy vibrations. Sending good vibrations your way. Next up, we've got some dating advice from Becca. Okay. You ready for this, Cece?
1: Give it to me.
0: I'm trying to get back into dating, but as soon as I tell someone I'm a widow, they ghost me. Mm. What can I do to actually get myself a successful date? Do you know what? Nothing. There's absolutely nothing you can do. I think it's just about the people that you're dating. Eventually, you'll find someone where it's I mean, look, it's a fucking tough one, that, isn't it, really? But I don't think
1: it is.
0: I don't think it's on you, and I don't think there's anything you can specifically do.
1: No, my only question would be, is how long ago was it? Because that will affect how you tell someone. So if it was within the last year and you're trying to date, I'm sure the delivery of that isn't, it could be slightly emotional. And if someone's seeing emotion, you know, then it's like when you break up with your ex and you date too quickly, you know that person's not over them. So if that's the case, maybe that's why you're not getting these successful dates. And it could just be a sign saying maybe just take a bit more time and work on, you know, enjoying yourself with your friends and getting back to you again. Because I can only imagine that's one of the most traumatic things that can happen to someone.
0: Yeah.
1: That would be my
0: actually, yes, very good advice, Lisa.
1: Why, thank you.
0: Very good. But yeah, I don't think it's, and for me, I don't think it's something that you can necessarily help or do anything about.
1: No.
0: You know, it's not, you know, it is, yeah, shit.
1: Yeah. Sorry to hear that. That is really
0: sad. We are very sorry, Becca. But there will be a man out there for you.
1: There will be.
0: Right.
1: Have we got another one? Have we got time?
0: Yeah, fuck it.
1: Clip free. Oh, we got advice.
0: More advice. And Jessica.
1: Jessica from Fulham.
0: You think she's from Fulham?
1: Yeah.
0: I think she's Jessica from Clapham.
1: Oh, don't go with the London vibe, just because I went in with a London vibe. And you're probably right, actually. I feel like Jessica does live in Clapham.
0: Jessica, what have you got for us?
1: What you got?
0: What you got?
2: Hi guys, I'd love to get your advice on a dilemma I've got at the moment. So, been on a few dates with this guy and everything's going well, speaking every day, you know, he seemed quite keen. And I asked him to meet up again and he said, yeah, sure, you know, you'll see if he's free. So the next day I get a text saying he's COVID positive and sends me a picture. So in Wales, we've got a quarantine, so I knew I wouldn't see him. So fine, totally cool. But what he failed to realise is that on the app that we matched on, it tells me his location. And I could see that he'd just been going about travelling around all the while telling me that he's in quarantine and not going to work. So my instinct is that maybe he lied and said he had COVID so that he didn't have to see me, in which case I think, well, why didn't he just say he doesn't want to see me? You know, we're all adults. But I'd love to know how you deal with this. Would you pick him up on it? And without sounding like some kind of mental stalker, how would you go about that? Or do I just let it go? So I'd love to know what you would do. And yeah, I'd really appreciate your advice. So thanks so much.
0: CC, it's one for you. I know exactly what you're going to say.
1: Okay, so the adult response, the 30s response would be let it go, because fuck him. If he's lying, he's not someone that you want in your life anyway. So it's actually really easy just to remove him. Like there's, if you antagonize someone or antagonize it, then yeah, it's never going to come out as a positive. He could accuse you of being like, oh, fucking stop stalking me. And that's the last thing you want. So just fucking let it go. 20 year old me would,
0: turn off his ass.
1: yeah. The fuck? Pete, your thoughts? What would you think?
0: I think it all depends on... So you've met on a dating app, and I can't remember if you'd seen him already once.
1: No, I don't think they have.
0: Oh, you've not seen him at all? It's really... Yeah, I completely agree with Cece. Let it go. If it was someone you'd been dating for a while...
1: So
0: it depends how long you've been seeing each other then. So if you've seen each other a few times, I think you're well within your rights to go, you know what, it's a bit fucking weird because the dating app says you're traveling all over the shop. Has someone got your phone? You know what I mean? Like, you can do it in a way that doesn't, that isn't going, you know, what are you doing? Where are you? But I would, if you've seen someone a few times and you're sort of in that dating stage, I think you're well within your rights just to say,
1: yeah.
0: Oh, yeah. What's happening here? But I think it's the way you do it.
1: Yeah, you're right.
0: Sound like a stalker. It's
1: but also, you know what I mean? So fucking what? I just think so fucking what?
0: If you sound there might be a reason why he might actually be isolated. And there might be a reason why the thing's not doing that. And if they actually get on and they're nice, then potentially you're giving up on safety just because you haven't got the answer.
1: Nice. Yeah, but you know, so, if we worry too much about how we sound, then we don't actually get the message out. So
0: you mean fuck it as in ask him?
1: Yeah,
0: like if they've been on, isn't fuck him off.
1: No. If you've been on a few days, ask him. Yeah, just you know, just so the app says that you're all over the place. Ha ha, lol, smiley face, jokes, laughing, all that shit.
0: Yeah, middle finger,
1: fucking twat. Yeah.
0: Yeah, I think it's just about how you do
1: and
0: it.
1: Then block him.
0: If you make it sound like a serious big deal, then there's an opportunity where someone will get defensive and then make you sound like a stalker.
1: I mean, but if he's lying anyway, he probably is going to have that reaction. But then his
0: response will give you an idea. If he is lying, you might be able to tell that, and you'll get a gut reaction to that. Which, as Cece said earlier on, trust your gut.
1: Trust your gut, hon.
0: So I would, if you've seen him, I'd bring it up. Fuck it. You're not a stalker.
1: I haven't caught anyone out in a long time.
0: You've got no one to catch out. That's why, babe.
1: No,
0: sorry, that sounded savage. I didn't mean that. Right. You can catch me out anytime you want.
1: Turn the knife. Fuck me. Yeah. Actually, I have recently. I'll tell you about it after that. Actually, I've totally made that up.
0: Oh, you do have. Oh,
1: what? Do you know what? The message for today is, this is a new thing. The message today is the truth always comes out.
0: The truth always got. Yeah, I agree with that one. The truth has fucked me over a number of times. that would be the advice, Jessica, is fuck it. Ask him because it is a bit weird. And you never know, there might be an answer for it, but chances are he's probably lying. Sorry about that. You've got a fabulous voice, though. Love a little Welsh accent.
1: She has. She wasn't from Fulham or Clapham, but yeah.
0: No, she wasn't. Oh, look, just in case we all wanted to see Cece's legs. If you are listening and you can't see, Cece is spread wide open for me right now.
1: This is called a happy baby.
0: It's, and it looks.
1: Because this is what babies do, right? When they grab their feet, don't they? And then they get like that.
0: I am really appreciating how flexible you are, but it makes me feel slightly disgusted in myself.
1: Happy baby.
0: I struggle to get up in the mornings. So, everyone, thank you for listening to The Dating Show. Thank you for your listeners' questions and stories. 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We love hearing from you. We love your voice.
1: We love
0: your stories. And if you do want advice from two fucking numpties, then please ask us. You can also keep up with everything that we do on our Instagram, which is the home, the HQ, the hub of everything, The Dating Show, which is at thedating_show. That is it from us. Me and Cece are off to make fete. I hope you all have a fabulous day. Lots of love, good wishes, namaste, and happy babies.
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0: Hello and welcome back to a new improved version of the Callum McSwiggan Show. I am joined today by the wonderful Doug Armstrong. How are you doing, Doug?
1: I'm good, thank you. Thank you so much for having me. I wasn't sure if those like bird tweety sounds was like part of your intro or is that part of the song?
0: It's at the very end of the song.
1: Oh, okay, because that would have been a cool sort of Callum introduction as well.
0: Little birds.
1: Tweet, tweet, tweet, tweet. Yeah, why not?
0: Doug, so you have been on this show before. You were one of the first guests we ever had on the show, and you are also the first guest we've ever welcomed back.
1: Yay, lucky me.
0: So it's very great to have you back here, and
1: Thank you. It's also great
0: to have you back here to kind of launch the new life for the Callum McSwiggan Show. So
1: yes,
0: we've changed some things up. We are now every Wednesday from 6 to 7pm.
1: Just 1 hour condensed.
0: Just so like 1 hour.
1: All the amount of fun just in a short amount of time, right?
0: Absolutely.
1: Yeah. Okay.
0: And we're also only exclusively playing music from LGBT artists from now on. Because, you know, I think it's really, really important that we support LGBT plus artists. And we have
1: Definitely.
0: One here today in the studio.
1: Where?
0: Yourself.
1: Where? Oh, that's me. Oh, yeah.
0: So tell us what... this has been a very exciting week for you, Doug. So tell us a little bit about what you've been doing.
1: It has, yes. It's been rather non-stop. Basically, on Monday, I released my first ever proper debut EP, which is super fun. It's called It's Okay to Be Gay. Basically, it's a collection of songs that I've put out on YouTube before, but I've always like put them out acoustically, me just playing the piano and singing. But basically, I produced four songs into like proper big single like songs and like released them to the public and put like loads of effort behind it. I've spent like the last few months working on this EP and like making it as awesome as possible and as big, and yeah, so I'm super proud of like how it went. It's like this week has just been basically telling people about it, including that's why I'm here. Yeah, and then yeah, doing lots of things to like try and promote it and get people to listen, because it means a lot to me.
0: Yeah, and I absolutely love what you've done with it. I mean, I've been listening to it on repeat. It's very
1: Thank
0: silly.
1: You.
0: It's very fun. But I think what it also kind of does, I love that it has this kind of unapologetically queer kind of vibe to
1: yes,
0: it. Like it is silly, but it's also putting the message out there. I mean, it's called It's Okay to Be Gay, and that in itself sends a really strong message. But you know, in some of these songs you're just singing about how literally singing about how much you love dick.
1: This is true. Yes.
0: I also kind of love that you've gone on this massive journey with your kind of music career and your career on YouTube, because I know that when I first saw your videos you weren't even out of the closet, and I feel like you've gone
1: true.
0: On this like massive roller coaster journey from not even telling your audience that you're gay, and now you're literally releasing music singing about dick and
1: that's,
0: bum
1: that's
0: and
1: so
0: balls.
1: True. I never really thought about it like that, but yeah, it's true. I mean, I have been on YouTube for a few years, quite a few years actually. So I have kind of just lived my life online and YouTube over the years, and like as I've kind of progressed as a person, then I guess like I've kind of portrayed that on YouTube as well. Mm-hmm. And my content has changed over the years as I've gone through different phases, and then over the last few years I've been focusing a lot more on music, as I've always been very musical, but I just become to realize that that's like one of my biggest passions and it's one of my favorite things to do. And it was finding the right way to do that, as I did sort of experiment over the years with like doing covers here and there, but I think I really sort of started to find my like musical voice about a year and a half ago when I started writing these sort of comedy LGBT songs, as they were like the most authentic like music stuff that I've ever done before, I think, which is why it sort of really worked and why people seem to like them.
0: Well, you do seem very, very happy doing them, and I feel like your true self really, really comes out and it really shows.
1: Yes, I do really like dick.
0: So. do you think you will always kind of be writing? I know you said you were kind of leaning into comedy music now, which I think is amazing. Do you think it's always going to have a kind of LGBT plus slant, or do you think you might kind of take it in other directions?
1: Ooh, that's a good question, actually. I haven't really thought about that. I mean, I've just kind of, yeah, I'm at where I am at the moment, because like that's where I'm most comfortable, and it's probably because it's like the easiest kind of things for me to write, like because I'm just kind of writing about myself and about being gay and LGBT and things like that, because that's what I know. But that's not to say in the future I think it could be fun to sort of challenge myself to write in like different things in different mm-hmm. directions, and to yeah push myself in different ways. But I mean, I'm always going to be gay, so I'm sure that would be a common theme throughout my music yeah in the future. But yeah, it's hard to say.
0: And how do you feel about kind of other artists almost not, I don't want to say hiding their sexuality or gender identity, but kind of leaning away from it? You know, you have artists out there who may be LGBT plus, but they kind of, they don't use pronouns at all in their music to kind of avoid the fact that they might be gay or bi or lesbian. And then you have artists out there who, like we had at the beginning of the show, we had Frank Ocean, who quite openly sings about his love for men. You know, where do you think, what do you think is kind of like the right thing to do in that situation?
1: I think, yeah, it's a really tricky one. I mean, we've come a long way. I think even 5 years ago, there were very few people that were openly gay in the music world compared to where we are now. And I think there was always kind of that stigma of, oh, if I'm out on, like, and I'm a musician, then all the girl fans won't like me and things like that. So I think that's kind of just always been lingering around since mm-hmm. the early days of music. But we've definitely come a long way, especially in the last few years, with people like Troy Sivan, Years and Years, things like that, people that have shown that it, like, you can still be successful even if you are just being yourself. And for some of them, like, probably even more successful than they would have been had they tried to hide it. So I think it's still, people are sort of figuring that out and learning, but I think we're definitely headed in the right direction, and hopefully it shouldn't be sort of even a second thought for people in a few years.
0: And do you think there's any truth in the, what you mentioned there about the whole, you know, if you come out as gay, your teenage fan base might kind of turn on you? Because I think we've kind of seen the opposite of that. You know, we've seen people like Troy Sivan come out and his audience has gone through the roof, and his adoring teenage girl fans have been as supportive as ever, and then he's kind of generated a new audience on top of that. So do you think there's any truth in that? I mean, even, I guess even for yourself, you know, you're making this music and you have a lot of kind of teenage girls who love your music, as well as, you know, adult gay men. So I don't think it's had any negative effect for you, or has it?
1: I mean, yeah, not that I feel like I've noticed, but I don't think it's an issue, really. I think it was just people were worried that that was the issue. But then, like, people like Troy Sivan, as you say, have sort of proven that that's not the case, and that, you know, people aren't just loving them because they're a hot guy that they might be able to sort of be their boyfriend or something like that. They're loving them because of their music, and because, okay, well, some of them might be very attractive, like Troy Sivan, blah, blah, blah. But yeah, so I really think it's something that people have realised isn't so important, and they have stopped worrying about so much, which is probably why it's becoming more common for people to just be themselves and be open about their sexuality.
0: You mentioned attractiveness there, and I think there's a little something that we should touch upon here, and that is the fact that your EP cover.
1: Haha, yes.
0: You don't have very many clothes on there, Douglas.
1: No, I forgot to bring the clothes to the photo shoot, actually, funnily enough. Fortunately, I had some jeans, which I did put on, but that was pretty much all I was wearing for some of the shots. Some of the shots also not wearing the jeans, which was fun. I did have a bouquet of flowers, though, just to make sure everything was...
0: your modesty.
1: Yeah, I did. It was a bit of a... Yeah, it was a really fun shoot to do, actually, with my friend Linda, who took the shots. Yeah, and it was just me just being unapologetically myself, which is always... I'm often topless, so that's me.
0: And were you trying to kind of almost like bring a little bit of sex appeal again to kind of make a statement? Were you trying to say, you know, this is me and who I am, and I'm a gay man, but I'm also a sexual gay man? Kind of like, I don't want to compare you to George Michael, but, you know, that's what George Michael was doing back in the day. He was saying, yes, I'm gay, and I'm not just going to kind of abide by heteronormative rules. I'm going to be a gay man, and I'm going to be very open about the fact that I have a sex life and I am a sexual person. Were you trying to do something with that, or was it just an excuse to take your clothes off?
1: I mean, maybe on some subconscious level that was the case, but I mean, really, it was just like, I, as you know, like, I just love to be shirtless and naked all the time. That's just me. I'm just like, clothes are not for me. So I was like, why would I put clothes on for a photo shoot that's like supposed to be about me being myself and authentic?
0: Absolutely. So, and you're absolutely right. Being yourself is you being with your clothes off.
1: Yes,
0: Doug and I have, we've gone to a lot of festivals and prides this summer, and we've always accidentally, our shirts just seem to fall off.
1: I know, they're just like, pop. They're gone.
0: Well, it's amazing to have you here, Doug. Oh, wait, thank no, you. There's one more thing I want to ask you about. Your secret deliveries this week.
1: Aha, yes.
0: Tell us a little bit about that.
1: Monday. So basically, I spent the weekend and a few days before planning this thing. And then on Monday, I basically went around to loads of my friends' houses, including you,
0: yes,
1: and surprised them with this little, basically, this box of gay that I put together. So there was, obviously, it was like to promote my EP, so I had that in there. Like, that was one of the gayest things. But I basically, yeah, sort of said that I'd looked around on the internet looking for the most gay things that I could find and put them all in this box. So yeah, we had, obviously, the EP. Then there was like a load of unicorn stuff, including like this giant 4-foot unicorn balloon that everyone got, which I quickly realised after filling them up was going to be very tricky to get in my car, but just about managed to squeeze 7 of them in. And then, yes, had some cupcakes from Hummingbird Bakery, which
0: not spawned
1: because I had to pay for them, which were like some unicorn cupcakes and rainbow ones and stuff. So all everything just super gay, basically just to kind of bring a bit of joy into people's grey, miserable Mondays. And put a smile on their face, which I think it did, because most people, well, I don't think anyone really knew that I was going to be buzzing on their door and delivering it personally.
0: I had literally no idea you were going to show up at my door. And I think, was I in my underwear when you came?
1: No, I think you were clothed.
0: I was dishevelled and not ready for you, though.
1: You did this weird, like, double take of it. It was like, the first hi was like, oh, hi, I'm just answering the door because I'm expecting a delivery. And then it was like, oh, my God, hi, it's you. Like, it was this weird sort of, huh?
0: Yeah,
1: that was hilarious.
0: I was really taken aback. But it was a really nice touch. It was a really, really lovely way to kind of launch your EP. And it got some amazing support as well.
1: It did, yes. Everyone was so kind in posting things on stories and stuff. You, Roly, Dodie, like, everyone that I pretty much sent it to was very supportive, which was very kind. And, like, I was quite overwhelmed, actually, with how much people wanted to support me, so it was like, yeah, very touching.
0: Yeah, well, I feel like you are a core part of the kind of YouTube community, and particularly the LGBT plus YouTube community, and it's really lovely to see kind of everyone rallying around you and giving you that support, because it's very, very well deserved.
1: Oh, thank you.
0: But that's enough of listening to your voice.
1: I know, right?
0: let's actually listen to a little bit of your music. So this is I Really Want a Boyfriend from your new EP.
1: Hey.

0: That was I Really Want a Boyfriend by the handsome chap in front of me, Mr. Doug Armstrong.
1: Hey, and I do, so contact me on at Doug Armstrong if you are an available boy. I'm just kidding.
0: Or his phone really. Number is 07. We've had the lovely Chloe tweet in. She said, it's making me so emotional hearing you talk about your EP, Pure
1: Thank
0: Happiness.
1: Thank you so much, Chloe. That's so kind of you. Chloe was there at Summer in City. I didn't get a chance to see her this year, but I saw her last year, and she sung along to all the words in my crop top song, which is another one that's on the EP. So yeah, that it meant a lot.
0: That's wonderful. Did she buy a copy though? That's the important question.
1: Ooh,
0: here.
1: Not at Sitsi, I don't know.
0: Uh oh, naughty Chloe. Naughty
1: Maybe
0: Chloe.
1: Maybe online.
0: If you do want to tweet us, then you can do that at, by tweeting at FUBAR Radio, and you can also send us your sex confessions. Doug and I will be reacting to those later on in the show, and you can do that by emailing Callum at FUBARradio.com, and that is completely anonymous, so don't worry about us airing your dirty laundry all over the internet.
1: Yeah, I'm looking forward to that. There's always already been some coming in, I hear.
0: Aha, uh-huh, yes. How do you feel about porn, Doug?
1: It's porn. Yep. Love it.
0: It's time for everyone's favourite segment of the game. This is Porn or Not Porn. So for our lovely listeners who may not know this game, I have 5 random sound clips. Some of these are from porn and some of these are from not from porn.
1: I can't remember how well I did when I last came on here. So I don't think I did very well.
0: When you last came on the show, I was like quizmaster, but now I'm in it with you. I do not have the answers and we have to figure them out together.
1: Oh, cool.
0: We also have a theme this week. As your last name is Armstrong and you spend an awful lot of time in the gym working on your physique.
1: Once or twice a month.
0: The theme this week is weightlifters. So we have to figure out whether these are sound bites from weightlifters or from porn.
1: I see where this is going, yes.
0: Shall we jump right in, Douglas?
1: I'm very excited for
0: this. Okay, here we go. Here is our first porn or not porn.
2: Yes, not bad. I'm really happy.
0: Yeah, it's not bad. I don't know what was said at the end there. Did
1: I'm
0: you
1: really
0: catch that?
1: Happy, maybe.
0: Is that what he said? Let's hear it again.
2: Yes, not bad. I'm really happy.
0: Ah, really happy.
1: I'm really happy.
0: Well, they sound, is that like Eastern European? Like Russia? German?
1: I don't even want to try and guess.
0: I have no idea.
1: It sounds sort of, yeah, Eastern-y, European-y maybe.
0: Now, like Eastern Europe is like the like capital of porn in the world. So it would make a lot of sense.
1: It would. You often sort of, I feel like you often hear that accent in porn.
0: Yeah.
1: Yeah.
0: Oh, well, I wouldn't know because I never watch
1: apparently,
0: it.
1: That's
0: apparently,
1: what
0: that's what I hear.
1: One more time, go on, give it to me.
2: Yes, not bad. I'm really happy.
1: I feel like if I was watching porn and there was this guy that just said, yeah, it's not bad, really happy, then I think it would be a bit of a letdown. So I'm hoping that's not porn.
0: I'm kind of hoping it is. Like,
1: really?
0: He just sounds so happy. He just sounds like he's so, really happy to be there.
1: I mean, no, he sounds very, like, nonchalant, like, not happy. He's just like, meh. It's just like, oh, yeah, not bad.
0: So
1: I'm hoping it's not porn.
0: I'm kind of leaning towards not porn with this one. Shall we say not porn?
1: Okay, go on then. Yeah.
0: Okay, not porn. Final answer.
1: Drum roll, please.
0: And not porn.
1: Not porn.
0: It is Ukraine star Olympian Dmytro

0: Dmytro Chuma was happy with lean muscle after having it measured in a weird pod thing that he had to sit in.
1: Ah.
0: Very descriptive there.
1: Yeah, see, I actually know what that is. It's like a body fat analyzer thingy, I think.
0: Aha. Uh-huh. And he's very happy.
1: Ah, yes. Can we not bad. Very happy.
0: Can we hear him one more time?
1: Yeah, go on.
2: Yes, not bad. I'm really happy.
0: Really happy.
1: Really happy. It makes a lot of sense now that we understand the
0: context. Well, we got that one right. Yes. Very proud of us. Win-win. All right, let's hear the next one.
3: My name is Fernando Reyes. I'm 27 years old.
0: Like, what is the music in the back? It sounds like The Exorcist or something.
1: It sounds really sad. Like, it's just, I don't know.
0: Like, this is the beginning of the sob story or something.
1: Literally, it's like he's on the X Factor and he's like about to, it's like, oh, I sing because it's me. I don't know. I don't know where I'm going with that. But yeah, it sounds like some kind of weird, sad, depressing thing.
0: But then they make all kinds of porn now, and they really, they've really, I feel like recently they've started really investing in trying to give them like a backstory and stuff.
1: Really?
0: So this could be like,
1: again, I wouldn't know because I don't
0: never watch porn.
1: No, but I can't say I've ever watched porn with a sort of VT sub story before it starts. Like, let's just do a little background on all of the characters you're about to watch have penetrative sex.
0: Yeah, I can't say I have either.
1: No.
0: But you never know.
1: It's possible, but I'm again just gonna really hope that it's not porn, otherwise that's kind of some of the weirdest porn I've ever heard of.
0: Do you want to hear it again?
1: Go on then.
3: My name is Fernando Reyes. I'm 27 years old.
0: See, I feel like that track could have a turn and it could be like an uplifting thing, and it's like a little montage as he takes his clothes off or something.
1: Maybe it was like a before and after where he used to be like, I don't know, unattractive, and now he's like this amazing porn star with a big dick and six pack and stuff. And it's like the before and it's all sad, and now he's a porn star, isn't it? I don't know, literally don't know.
0: Possibly. So what are we saying?
1: Definitely not porn.
0: Are you saying
1: surely not porn? Can't be. I will be.
0: I kind of feel like it is porn, but since you're a special guest, I'm gonna go with you.
1: Okay, we can always go against each other.
0: I don't want to compete. I'm not a competitive person.
1: Right. No,
0: let's say not porn.
1: Not porn. Dun, dun, dun.
0: Not porn. World champion weightlifter Fernando Reyes. His competition best is a 435 kilogram total, which he did at the 2016 Olympic Games in Rio.
1: That is a lot of weight.
0: Well done, Fernando.
1: That's like me after all the cakes. 435 kilograms. How do you lift that much?
0: I have no idea. But yeah, so maybe that was his like little backstory.
1: Yeah, maybe. Mm-hmm. Not sure again why it was the sad music, but there we go.
0: All right,
1: good old Fernando.
0: Next one is.
4: That does not look enticing to me at all.
0: That has to be porn. Or I don't know. He could be looking at a massive weight, and he's like, oh, I don't know. That does not look enticing to me at all.
1: Give me one more time.
4: That does not look enticing to me at all.
0: Maybe it's like a gay porn star and there's a naked woman in front of him. Or,
1: yeah, that's possible.
0: You know?
1: Again, like, you kind of want the porn to be like, I don't know, you don't want to really hear that at the beginning of a porn film, really,
0: no,
1: do you?
0: No, you really don't.
1: No,
0: like, you want them
1: you
0: to be excited for it.
1: Yeah, not like, again.
0: Go on then.
1: His dick doesn't look very good, does it?
0: Oh, yeah. Put it in my mouth then,
1: okay.
0: I guess.
1: Because I paid to. Again, you never know, maybe some kind of weird niche porn that people are into that, like, porn that where the porn stars don't want to be there.
0: Yeah, where they're acting like they don't, but the stars are obviously consenting. Yeah, and I feel like there is quite a demand for that, which is a little bit worrying. But you know, let's hear it again.
1: Okay,
4: that does not look enticing to me at all.
0: I'm just kind of, I'm really imagining him just like staring at somebody who's like bent over with their like ass on show. That's kind of what I'm visualizing, and him just being like, that does not
1: maybe
0: look enticing
1: like
0: at all.
1: The porn outtakes where they didn't make the final cut, but like
0: maybe
1: he was supposed to like stick it in there, and he was just like, guys, that does not look enticing. I'm not doing this. I quit.
0: Yeah.
1: Could be like some porn bloopers.
0: I'm saying porn.
1: Really?
0: Are you with me on this? No, you're not.
1: Not really.
0: You want to say not porn?
1: Fine, just for the sake of it. Yeah, go on then.
0: Porn?
1: Yeah.
0: Okay, porn. Final answer.
1: It's not though, is it?
0: Oh, it is!
1: Oh, yes. My God!
0: Tattered up trainer slut fucks her client. He was saying that working out at the gym isn't enticing at all. Then she enticed him to work out by getting naked. See, it makes so much sense now we have the backstory.
1: His acting was so good that I believed him. That's amazing.
0: Well, you know, porn actors are renowned for being incredibly good actors.
1: They are.
0: Oscar-winning.
1: Yeah. I'm quite surprised. But I mean, we got it right, kind of.
0: Three for three, Doug.
1: Yeah. With
0: great teamwork here. All right, next one.
1: Okay.
5: What we need to finish with is some stretches.
1: One more time. Something about stretches.
0: Something about stretches.
5: If what we need to finish with is some stretches.
0: I thought we could finish by doing some stretches.
1: So what we're going to finish with is some stretches, I think is what he said.
0: See, I feel like they're trying to trick us with this one. I feel like this is porn again.
1: When do you stretch in porn?
0: No, but again, like, it could be like a role play gym situation, and like,
1: ooh, that would be really sneaky of your producer if they did that.
0: Oh, they're sneaky rascals.
1: Sneaky
0: producers.
1: Go on, give it to us one more time.
5: If what we need to finish with is some stretches.
1: Very echoey. I feel like porn actors are often close mic'd, if I'm being technical. Again, not that I ever watched porn. I have no history of knowledge of porn.
0: I've seen the history on your iPhone.
1: Whoa. Uh-oh. Lock it away. I don't think that could be porn.
0: No?
1: I'm going to have to say not porn.
0: Okay, fine. Not porn. We are saying not porn.
1: Not porn.
0: Dun, dun, dun.
1: Oh, no.
0: This is why you should listen to me, Doug.
1: Sorry.
0: Jim's... This is gym sex is the best workout. A girl and guy were at the gym and started stretching, then just fucked like 1,000 times all through the gym. So it's the role play.
1: Yeah, that makes sense. Again, it's pretty sneaky. By the way, that was gym sex, as in like workout sex, not like sex with Jim, a man named Jim. The way he said it, I was like, huh?
0: Terrible dad joke.
1: Well, no, I thought that's what you said.
0: All right, let's have...
1: There was echo, so it was equally bad filmed porn, apparently.
0: Well, there is a lot of... there is porn out there that is amazingly produced, but I feel like a lot of it is poorly filmed.
1: Yeah. I mean, it makes sense. It's all on a budget, isn't it?
0: Exactly.
1: And it's, like, who really cares when it's about the content?
0: Good choice of words there, Doug. Yes. All right, the last one is...
6: Definitely always had a passion for being an athlete.
0: The music is just so porn.
1: Oh, but it could also be like sort of... I feel like
0: it's not porn.
1: It could be like workout DVD as well. Like,
0: yeah.
1: Cheesy, low quality, shitty workout DVD. Go on, give us one more time.
6: Definitely always had a passion for being an athlete.
0: I think not porn. I do.
1: I'm kind of thinking the same.
0: Like, it really sounds like porn, but yeah. I feel like they're trying to trick us.
1: Have we only had one porn, though?
0: We've had two.
1: Two. So it could be either
0: could
1: way.
0: Could go either way.
1: Dang it. Play it one more time.
6: Definitely always had a passion for being an athlete.
1: She kind of sounds like a porn actress.
0: She does. Yeah. She kind of has that. That's an LA accent,
1: yeah,
0: right?
1: Like California girl.
0: And there's a lot of kind of... porn stars over in LA. But then she could be I'm sure there's a lot of bodybuilders, you know,
1: indeed.
0: Muscle Beach and all that in LA, so
1: yeah, filming fitness videos with all those LA actors.
0: Exactly. So this could really go either way. Gonna need a decision. This is all on you, Douglas.
1: Okay, can we ask the audience? No.
0: Okay.
1: I'm gonna say not porn.
0: Not porn.
1: Not porn.
0: Not porn. Final answer.
1: Maybe, yeah. Okay, go on.
0: The answer is Not porn! Video called "These Female Weightlifters Will Inspire You to Embrace Your Muscles." And it was girls talking about how they were scared to get too big from lifting weights, but now love their bodies and encourage other women to get involved in the sport.
1: Aww.
0: What a wonderfully positive note end.
1: Yeah, what a cute end.
0: This horrendous game.
1: Wait, just play it one more time so we can hear it with context.
0: Okay, here we go.
6: Definitely always had a passion for being an athlete.
0: Yeah, I feel really bad now that I thought she was a porn star.
1: She said her voice sounded porny.
0: Yeah,
1: as
0: that
1: well.
0: was mean.
1: I feel bad. Sorry, lady.
0: We retract.
1: Apparently,
0: retract all of that.
1: She was talking about how she used to be a cheerleader. I don't know.
0: Well, good for her. Good for her.
1: Good on you.
0: We support you.
1: And you know, if it doesn't work out, there's always porn.
0: Never listen to Doug's advice.
1: No.
0: All right, shall we have a bit more music?
1: Yay.
0: All right, let's have a very good friend of ours, a very special little bisexual legend.
1: Oh, yeah.
0: This is the amazing Dodie.
1: Yes.
7: Take a look at the clock, only so long to go. Scrubbing smooth young skin, saying, I don't know. Grab a bag, grab a bottle, but leave.

Write a postcard to you at 84. Tell him you'd never dream of living behind a door. Life was fun, full of love, full of hopeful smiles. Bet you wish you were here.

0: That was Party Tattoos by the lovely, lovely Dodie there. She's
1: that was
0: such
1: so lovely.
0: Such a gentle little angel.
1: I'm about to sneeze.
0: Oh, God.
1: Do you ever do that? Do you ever do that on radio?
0: Completely
1: ruin the moment.
0: Completely ruin the ambience here.
1: Oh, but it was such a nice song as well.
0: And you just completely ruined it. Doug and I are going to be reacting to your sex confessions in just a little bit. So if you want to send them in, you can do that by emailing callum@fubarradio.com. But right now we're going to play another little game. How do you feel about dating apps, Doug?
1: Oh, I have a love-hate relationship with them.
0: Ooh,
1: like,
0: tell me
1: I feel
0: more.
1: Like I need them. But I just get so bored of swiping and then messaging people and then not replying, or like people messaging me and me not being bothered to reply. And yeah, it's just like I haven't had much success with them. So.
0: Yeah, me neither. And I think for me, like I often, you know, I'll see somebody on a dating app and I'll be like, oh, maybe I'm not sure. And I might swipe them left and then I'll meet them in person. And I'll be like, oh, wow, like you're completely different. I feel like somebody, you know, the way they act and their personality and everything really does change, you know, how attracted you are to somebody.
1: Yeah, I also feel like I'm not very good at sort of judging someone from a few photos as well, because as you say, like sometimes you can meet them and they're like just totally different.
0: Yeah.
1: Like either way, like in a good way or a bad way. So yeah, it's tricky.
0: Well, then I feel like you're gonna like this game, Doug.
1: Uh-huh.
0: Because we have turned dating apps completely on their head. In this game, you're going to get just one piece of information about your date, and you're going to have to decide whether you're going to swipe left or right.
1: God.
0: Based on
1: this
0: that
1: is like
0: one
1: my
0: piece of information
1: worst
0: alone.
1: Nightmare. Actually, I'm bad enough at making decisions as it is. But.
0: All right, so your first one. You're on a first date, and your date tells you they're into reptiles and own multiple snakes at home.
1: Left.
0: Left, just no.
1: I hate snakes.
0: Oh,
1: they're
0: do
1: so
0: you?
1: Gross, yeah.
0: Yeah, I'm really not a fan of snakes. But I wouldn't not date somebody because they own snakes.
1: They'd have to be, I mean, well, you're giving me one piece of information.
0: Yeah,
1: like they have to be hot if they had snakes. But I think it's quite telling about someone if they like into snakes, because that's kind of gross.
0: I don't know. I've known some hot guys who've owned snakes.
1: Really?
0: No.
1: Name one.
0: Lied.
1: Yeah,
0: completely
1: exactly.
0: Made that up. I've really made that up. All right, fair enough. No snakes.
1: Based on history, I've never met a hot person that owns snakes. So,
0: okay. Yeah. You'd like them to have one snake, though.
1: Funny.
0: Cheeky.
1: Put that in a cage.
0: All right. You're on a first date and you find out your date is part of the Church of Scientology.
1: Ooh, that's got to be a no.
0: Yeah.
1: Yeah.
0: I'm in complete agreement with you on that.
1: Yeah, I don't think I could ever date someone who was, a Scientologist.
0: I just find it's an... Did you watch the Louis Theroux documentary on it?
1: Of course. I've seen it twice. I love it.
0: Yeah,
1: it's
0: me
1: so
0: too.
1: Good.
0: And it's just insane. It feels like a weird little... I'm very sorry if there are any Scientologists listening, but I really doubt that there are.
1: Probably not, no.
0: It just seems like...
1: gays mostly, don't they, as well?
0: Yeah. So I'm not really comfortable with this whole Scientology thing, so I'm also going to say no on that one.
1: They're also going to now attack your show.
0: Like
1: all those ones I've seen, they're going to be like, "Oh wait, is that them outside with signs?"
0: Oh, not again.
1: Callum is going to go to hell. Oh no!
0: Oh, damn!
1: Dang it!
0: Damn
1: no,
0: it.
1: love Scientology.
0: We already
1: Sign
0: had
1: me up.
0: The Westboro Baptist Church show up.
1: Did
0: once.
1: You actually?
0: Yeah, they weren't happy.
1: No
0: weren't
1: way
0: happy with the show.
1: With your show?
0: Yeah.
1: Oh wow!
0: No, this didn't happen.
1: Okay.
0: This did not
1: I believe
0: happen,
1: I'm very
0: though.
1: Gullible.
0: Yeah, very gullible.
1: Yeah, that would be cool if they did, though.
0: You're on a third date with someone you really like, and you find out that they have, in the past, slept with 5,000 people. I'm impressed.
1: Well, they're
0: I'm
1: very
0: thing.
1: Experienced.
0: Yeah.
1: That must be like one or two people a day.
0: It's
1: at
0: a
1: least.
0: Lot of people. It depends how old they are.
1: Well,
0: but
1: this is
0: yeah.
1: true.
0: It's an awful lot of people. I would honestly be impressed, and I would want to quiz them more on this, but I don't think it would turn me off. You know, I'm not...
1: But then, like, you're just, like, 5,001, so is it really worth
0: I would,
1: your time?
0: I think I would be concerned that, like, you know, how am I going to beat 5,000 people,
1: this
0: essentially?
1: Is true.
0: But I don't think it would be... I think it would worry me, but I don't think it would be enough for me to stop dating them.
1: Okay. But then also you don't know what they've got if they've been with 5,000 people.
0: But you can get tested, you know?
1: Sure,
0: and they could have had safe sex with 5,000 people, you know?
1: Sure.
0: So...
1: Okay. Still going to swipe left.
0: You're swiping left? Okay. I'm going to swipe right.
1: Really?
0: I'm going to be number 5,001, I think.
1: Right.
0: Yeah.
1: They're on my maybe list.
0: Okay.
1: If I'm getting
0: Fair.
1: Desperate.
0: All right. Our last one is you're on a date and your date is allergic to all your favorite foods.
1: No.
0: Uh-oh.
1: Oh, food's such a big one as well.
0: Yeah.
1: Yeah, that's a toughie.
0: I feel like one of my favorite things to do with friends or someone I'm dating or whoever it is to share food and really like have that experience together and like talk about the food and, oh my god, this tastes so good, like enjoy this.
1: Yeah.
0: And if they couldn't eat any of it,
1: and I like making food as well. Yeah. Like cooking for them and like making like special desserts, whatever. And then if I can't put like anything in it and it has to be like some vegan, gluten free, blah blah blah blah, like it's just they're never as good. Like, okay, sure, gluten free on its own, like you can get some good stuff.
0: Yeah.
1: But like as soon, yeah, if they're allergic to that much, you're just going to be so limited with what you can make them that it's going to be very boring having.
0: But you are usually you are very good with that, Doug. I mean, I've been over to your place for dinner parties and all sorts many a time, and you're very catering for people with intolerances.
1: Yeah, like I could do like a vegetarian meal.
0: Yeah.
1: Or like, I know I've made a gluten-free chocolate cake, which was pretty good as well.
0: But if they're allergic to everything you like, it's too much.
1: Tricky, yeah. If they're that restrictive, I don't think I could handle it. Unless they're Shawn Mendes, then maybe.
0: Then we'll let it slide.
1: Okay,
0: then we'll let it slide. Yeah, I think I'm in agreement with you on that one. We've had some more people tweet in. The lovely Natasha Dancy says she's really enjoying listening to the show. And Phoebe Barron has tweeted in asking us if Calabro is included in LGBT plus artists and music. And yes, of course, Calabro are included. And we will be playing some of their music on shows in future. No Calabro for today, I'm afraid. But I promise. Maybe soon. Next week. We'll
1: so,
0: have
1: what was your
0: collabor-
1: criteria? You said just like as long as there's someone in the band, generally.
0: Yeah, you know, like if somebody is LGBT plus in the band or it's an artist, you know, we really want to celebrate that. And
1: yeah, that's so, awesome. Yeah,
0: that's what we'll be playing on the show. Going
1: must
0: forward.
1: Be like the only show doing that, maybe.
0: Maybe.
1: Potentially. You might need to fact check that, but let's just claim it for now.
0: Let's just say
1: the
0: it is.
1: The only one we know of in the world.
0: Let's say that. Well, I think we should have a little bit of your music, Doug, since we are
1: not me again.
0: Here
1: okay.
0: to promote your EP today. So let's have a little bit of It's Okay, It's Okay to Be Gay.
1: Okay to be gay.

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6: Are you ready for some sex confessions, Doug?
7: I'm so ready. I love all things sex, including confessions.
6: All right, so lots of lovely people have sent in their sex confessions. Thank you so much to everyone who has. Let's dive right in. Would you like to read the first one, Doug?
7: I would love to. Now, this isn't me, by the way, confessing. This is one that has been sent in. I'm a major exhibitionist. My dream is to have sex in a public hot tub.
6: Well, I feel like you are an exhibitionist, Doug.
7: Well,
6: so
7: this is true.
6: I kind of feel like that fits.
7: Anyone could just, like, soundbite these and be like, Doug Armstrong admits. it's true. I am a bit of an exhibitionist. A public hot tub, yeah.
6: I'm really interested to know, like, when they say a public hot tub, were there, like, loads of people around, like, watching? Did they do it like sneaky on the sly, or were they like kind of not being sneaky but there wasn't anyone around? Like, was this a middle of the night thing, or was this, you know, just middle of the afternoon?
7: Well, I think that's their dream. I don't think they're saying they've done it.
6: Oh yeah, no, I totally missed that. Yeah. Oh, okay.
7: Yeah.
6: I feel like that's achievable.
7: Yeah, definitely.
6: I definitely feel like
7: that probably happens all the time.
6: Yeah.
7: You've probably just been sat next to someone and not even realized it.
6: Yeah, I feel I feel like that's very, very doable.
7: Don't break the laws and stuff, you know.
6: I guess it is illegal.
7: You can't have sex in public, obviously. We all know this. So don't do it.
6: Don't do that.
7: No, we could not recommend
6: super
7: any such things.
6: Never do that.
7: Hot tub at home.
6: Put it in your back garden. Would that be all right? Like, put it in your back garden? Because that's still your property.
7: Depends if you're overlooked, I think.
6: Yeah, but then they shouldn't be looking into your back garden.
7: It's funny rules about it. Not from past experience or anything.
6: Risky territory.
7: You know.
6: All right, don't do that.
7: Walking around the garden naked and stuff.
6: Yeah, sure.
7: No, just kidding.
6: All right, the next one. We moved house recently. Me and my boyfriend had sex in every room to give it a good send-off.
7: Oh, that's so sweet.
6: I love that. That's really nice. I remember when me and my ex first moved in to our new place.
7: Oh, yeah.
6: We did exactly that. Like, we went around
7: and each room.
6: Yeah, like christened each room.
7: Even like the utility room.
6: We didn't have a utility room. You know, hallway, kitchen, bathroom.
7: Okay.
6: Bedroom, obviously.
7: No closet?
6: Stairs. No closet. Didn't do it in the closet.
7: Out the closet. That's cool.
6: I think that's actually quite... Is it weird if I say that's romantic?
7: No, I get you.
6: It's like saying, like, properly saying goodbye to it.
7: Yeah.
6: I think that's really sweet.
7: Like a good sort of last memory of your last house.
6: Yeah. Because I imagine as well, like, it would have been in those... kind of in the state of moving. So there would have been, like, moving boxes and, like, empty rooms and... something quite fun about.
7: Hopefully, like, the sale had all gone through and stuff, and that they didn't sort of add this to the property listing.
6: There was
7: had sex in every room before we left.
6: We checked the property and there weren't stains, but now there are all these stains all over the carpets.
7: Yes.
6: And not really sure about what that's about.
7: Okay, I've got another one for you.
6: Okay,
7: again, not me, but I fancy my dad's best friend. End of. No explanation possible.
6: I feel like this happens to people all the time. Like,
7: Probably. I feel like you're not alone there.
6: I tend not to like an older man, but like if I did, I'm sure I would like be crushing on all my dad's friends probably.
7: Yeah. I mean, again, not really my type, but I totally understand it. A lot of people are into older guys.
6: Yeah.
7: And maybe your dad's best friend isn't even your dad's age. Maybe he's younger.
6: Or
7: he's older as well.
6: Ooh, that's possible. I've definitely done brothers' friends.
7: Really?
6: Like, all my brothers' friends.
7: Actually, I've had a little bit of that as well.
6: Yeah.
7: But, I mean, it is a bit of a dodgy one, though, isn't it?
6: Just, I feel like you shouldn't act on it.
7: No.
6: That would be my advice.
7: Just keep it in yourself.
6: Keep it under lock and key.
7: Maybe don't tell your dad either, because that would be awkward.
6: Yeah, I just don't feel like that conversation needs to happen.
7: No.
6: It just doesn't need to happen, does it?
7: We did right in keeping this anonymous.
6: Yes.
7: Sarah. Oops. Oh, no, just kidding. No, it wasn't a Sarah.
6: It wasn't a Sarah, I promise. I once walked in on my sister and my roommate having a threesome with someone a decade older than them. I don't think that a decade older is that bad.
7: No. Like, I mean, I guess there's a bit of relativity into like how old the sister and the roommate were. But, I mean, generally, no, I don't think it's that bad.
6: I'm a little bit... Like, it's not the person who's a decade older that is interesting me. It's the fact that your sister and your roommate are getting it on.
7: Oh, yeah, that's also true.
6: Is this a sister and my roommate? Is that one person? Is it the sister and the roommate? Or is it two separate people?
7: Well, two separate people because they're having a threesome.
6: Oh, yeah, okay.
7: Yeah.
6: And I would like to know how this came to be.
7: Yeah. That's true. I think we glossed over that part. Like, suddenly you walk in and your roommate's having sex with your sister
6: and somebody 10 years older than both of them.
7: Yeah, I guess it is a bit of a weird thing to walk into, to be fair.
6: Yeah.
7: A bit unexpected. But I don't think the decade bit comes into it that much.
6: No, I think I think that's fine. I would get with somebody a decade older than me.
7: Would you?
6: I mean, I haven't, but like... If I was attracted to somebody who was 10 years older than me, I wouldn't let the age throw me off.
7: No,
6: I just tend to be attracted to people my own age or slightly younger.
7: Yeah, same. But I know a lot of people that, would get with someone older than, and even a decade isn't a problem, if not more.
6: Exactly.
7: Yeah, we've definitely met people actually that are sort of our age and going out with people a lot older than that. So.
6: Oh, I know, like 30 years older.
7: Yeah.
6: So, and I feel like that's not that uncommon. So,
7: but still, again, walking in on your sister and your roommate with a third person is probably weird enough in itself.
6: So it's a lot to handle.
7: It is.
6: A lot to take in.
7: Good luck.
6: Do you want to read this one, Douglas?
7: This one is me. I pulled a girl on a night out. Just kidding. I pulled a girl on a night out and she came home with me and we were having sex and I only realised she was on her period when I was balls deep.
6: Like that's fine though, isn't it? Right, like people have sex when they're on their period all the time. But I guess if it's unexpected,
7: I know nothing about straight sex.
6: I mean, me and Doug are like the wrong people to comment.
7: I'm
6: on
7: pretty
6: this.
7: Sure that's quite a common thing though. It's fine.
6: Lovely all the producers time, are just it? Telling us that it's fine. And but yeah, so I think it's cool. But I feel like
7: it's not the most hygienic thing.
6: But if you have a wash. But, yeah. I don't know. I really can't comment on this.
7: Maybe like text into the straight sex show, and they'll be able to give you some advice. But as far as I know, I think it's a very common thing when girls do that once a month, don't they?
6: I want to say I feel like you should tell your partner if you're on your period, but then should you? Like, is that a problematic thing to say?
7: It's just like go on a night out. So yeah, I think it's probably unavoidable, which is why we're gay.
6: Well, I'm sure it helps with like lubrication.
7: Sure. Does it?
6: I have no idea.
7: Nope. You're literally talking to the two most unknowledgeable people on the straight sex.
6: I went on a Tinder date the other day, and within the first half hour, he had already told me about his ex and been super rude to me, basically doing all the classic deal breakers. But I still went home and slept with him that night. I'm going to make myself sound like a slut, but we don't do slut shaming here on the Callum McSwiggan Show, so nope. So I think that's fine, because... This might... I feel like this is a bad thing to say. Uh-oh. But if I go on a date with somebody and I'm really physically attracted to them, mm-hmm. and they turn out to be a bit of a dick, I might still sleep with them.
7: True.
6: As like a one-off, like, oh, bit of fun, like, why not? Let's just have fun with
7: like
6: it.
7: I guess you put in all that time and effort. It's like, might as well just like have a bit of fun at the end of it.
6: Yeah, and if they're attractive physically, then true. I might still go for it.
7: And then just not see them again, maybe.
6: Yeah, but I think I'd be upfront about that as well. Like, oh, I don't think this is going to go anywhere, but, you know, if you want to... come back to mine for some fun.
7: Yes, I'm sure you would tell them that. Yeah.
6: Yeah. So, yeah.
7: But yeah, no, I get, what about the sort of whole bringing up exes on first dates? I feel like a lot of dates you end up talking about exes is just like...
6: Yeah, like, I feel like it...
7: You kind of want to know about one's history.
6: I think it can come up naturally in conversation. I think it's just the way you talk about it. Like, if you just suddenly start rambling on about your ex for no reason, then I think that's a massive red flag.
7: Especially within the first half an hour as well,
6: as
7: they've said.
6: Exactly. But if it comes up in conversation, like, I don't know, you want to tell a really funny story that happens to involve your ex because it's relevant to the conversation, then I think that's absolutely fine.
7: True. And he was apparently also super rude.
6: Yeah, that's the bit that you, like...
7: I feel like it's probably he's just, like, trying to make a joke or something and then it's just, like, gone terribly wrong and sounded rude. But who knows? But that is, it's a shame. But, hey, at least you had fun that night.
6: Yeah, I hope you had fun. And don't feel ashamed of it. Live your best life.
7: Yeah, YOLO.
6: One last one, Doug.
7: Okay, my sexual kink is to have someone spit in my mouth and I find it hard to find a partner that enjoys this as much as I do.
6: I dated someone who really liked me to spit in their mouth.
7: Really? And would you do it?
6: Yeah, like, it's not really my thing. Like, it didn't do it for me, but it also, like, it didn't turn me off. So I was like, yeah, why? Like, I'll spit in your mouth. Why not?
7: It does kind of, like, slightly gross me out.
6: I get that.
7: Yeah, I'd have to think about it. I certainly wouldn't want someone to spit in my mouth, yeah. I don't think.
6: I think I'm the same. It wasn't a reciprocal thing. It's very much like, okay, I'll do this for you, but no backsies.
7: Have you done any other kinks for people?
6: Me? Oh, weird? Like, how long you got?
7: Oh, okay, go on.
6: I've got a long... Like, I've dated loads of people who've been into really interesting things. And yeah. I'm open to experimenting on most things. There are a few things, like, kind of like vomit and scat, which for me, just a bit far.
7: A little bit. For me. Maybe just at the weekends.
6: But, you know, pretty much most other things, I'm willing to give it a go.
7: Fair enough. And there's me, like, cringing at spit.
6: Yeah.
7: I know. So innocent.
6: And what a lovely way to end the show.
7: Indeed,
6: that brings
7: vomit
6: us
7: and
6: to the end.
7: Callum McSwiggan on FUBAR Radio.
6: Doug, tell us really quickly one last time about your EP and where people can get it.
7: Thank you, Callum. My EP is called It's Okay to Be Gay. It came out just on Monday, so we are still amongst some of the first people to hear it in the world. How awesome is that? And
6: That's
7: you can
6: amazing.
7: Go and stream it on Spotify. 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Just search It's Okay to Be Gay. And that rhymed, which is super cute. Thanks everyone who's like sent in really supportive messages. It like literally means so much, as it has been like my first big project and my first big music release. So it's been really fun. And thank you, Callum, for having me on here to play it as well. 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
6: Yes, exclusive. 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
7: Amazing.
6: It's been amazing to have you on, Doug. And I wish you all the success with your EP.
7: Thank you so much.
6: Going to play you out with an amazing trio of wonderful queer artists. Yeah. This is Muna.
7: Bye. Thank you.

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1: We got some brand new creps on right now. You literally just put on some brand new Converse.
2: I did.
1: 20 seconds ago.
2: I did, Michael.
1: To celebrate. I like that about you, man.
2: You got to celebrate, man.
1: I like it.
2: You have to feel brand new.
1: Yeah.
2: You get me?
1: This is brand new, sparkling. Brand new hue, brand new you, brand
2: exactly.
1: new us. Brand new show.
2: Brand new me, brand new hue.
1: This is so good. Subculture Club.
2: Yeah.
1: This is great. So we're going to be, looking at everything that's a little bit...
2: Left field,
1: you know, it's going to be great, man. We've got to, we're all very, very pumped here. Mm-hmm. This brand new thing happening. Stuff like today, we've got a conspiracy theorist from the States is going to be joining us. We're mm-hmm. talking about all sorts of weird stuff. We've got James Fetzer, which is Trey exciting.
2: Yeah, he's going to be on Skype talking to us about computer science, yeah. AI, yep. artificial intelligence, cognitive science.
1: Yeah.
2: The assassination of JFK.
1: What? He knows exactly what happened. Potentially.
2: I have a friend called Joe Forte Knight.
1: Yeah?
2: Just letting you know.
1: Thank you.
2: Yeah.
1: Her
2: initials are JFK.
1: Yeah, I know.
2: Yeah,
1: it might be, is she all right? That's what I'm worried about.
2: That's what I'm saying. I've been trying to track her down for like the last couple of days as well. So
1: yeah.
2: Maybe James Fetzer can shed some light via Skype.
1: Yeah, 100%.
2: We'll be delving further into the depths of human taste as well.
1: Yeah.
2: We're also going to be speaking to a spokesman from a very reputable chocolate brand.
1: I know. Well, we do have some big news coming up about that. Some mm-hmm. very big Donald Trump. Oh God. We're going to get a lot of stuff to talk about.
2: Yeah, he said
1: that's
2: some things.
1: That's the only good thing about his presidency. Is that it's going to be comedy values through the roof.
2: Yeah,
1: mate.
2: Absolutely.
1: Absolutely through the roof.
2: Absolutely.
1: And of course, Kelly Jade will be back. We're going to have our dear Kelly Jade, but she's doing something slightly different now. No more celebrity goss news. She's going to be doing a more weird news story stuff. Mm-hmm. She's from the Metro. So she is the person to know about these types of things. So we're very, very pumped about that. Man, it's going to be fun. I'm really
2: Absolutely.
1: Excited. Very, very excited.
2: Absolutely. We're going to be bringing back the world's longest sheet in a different way now.
1: Certainly
2: we're scrapped the past, you know.
1: Yep.
2: This is brand new now, right? This is Subculture Club. This is no longer that old show. I can't even remember what it was called.
1: Me
2: it's
1: neither.
2: So far in the past.
1: Can't remember anything.
2: Right? And now, since we're doing that, since we're re-establishing ourselves, reintroducing ourselves, I think that I should be able to go for the title again.
1: I think so too.
2: Right?
1: I think so too. Yeah,
2: yeah,
1: 100%.
2: So I will be attempting to utter the world's longest sheet.
1: Yeah. Very exciting.
2: A bit later.
1: Yeah, 100%.
2: And I'm looking to keep the title all year.
1: Dang. Bang, my man. I think that's definitely a good way to kick it off. All right. Coming up shortly as well, we're going to be jumping into a brand new segment, Music Makes Me Weak. Here is Moon Duo right now, Cold Fear, Subculture Club. Hugh and Michael with you on FUBAR.

0: You're on FUBAR. It is Subculture Club. Michael Payne, Hugh Joseph with you. Moon Duo there called Fear. I like that. That was cool.
1: Me too.
0: Yeah, man.
1: I can hear it a bit. I went for a little toilet break.
0: You did.
1: While it was playing, and yeah. I could hear it booming.
0: Hey, talking about little toilet breaks, I just found out my friend, I'm just going to call him out, my bass player.
1: Right.
0: He apparently, and he's done this his whole life, and he still does it. He takes off all of his clothes to go for number twos.
1: Really?
0: And this is straight up and down.
1: Mm.
0: He's done it like his whole life, and he's like, yeah, it's just what I do. Mm. Mm. How's that sit with you? All of his clothes, like butt naked. He takes them all off.
1: Fair play to him.
0: Yeah.
1: He's making it an experience. Mm. I think Reese, who I present the Payne and Sylvester Incorporated
0: never
1: show
0: heard
1: with,
0: of it. Never heard of it.
1: I think he might poo naked.
0: Does he? Oh, well, this is definitely something for another time. We're going to have to look into this. Right now, though, kicking it off with...
2: Music makes me wee.
1: Yes, this is a brand new feature in the show where I like to sum things up using music. Sometimes words aren't quite enough, even though songs do a lot of the time have lyrics in them.
0: And even though you had to use words to explain that.
1: There you go.
0: Ooh!
1: Basically, at this point in the show, I will use a song, like I said, to sum up quite a pressing matter that's been in, you know, that's been happening in the world this week. We're going to be speaking to somebody from a company that isn't Cadbury's later,
0: yeah,
1: about Trump's recent allegations that drugs are actually cheaper than candy bars.
0: What?
1: I want to know where he's buying his drugs.
0: Yeah, 100%.
1: Do you know what I mean?
0: Yeah.
1: Because I know of some candy bars that are worth 20 pence. And if I can get some drugs for 19, then Donald Trump, yeah, we can be friends. You know what I mean? I'll put everything to one side if you show me where the cheap drugs are at.
0: I don't know, man. Have you ever snorted a Ferrero Rocher?
1: I haven't, no.
0: Yeah, so don't knock it till you try it.
1: Yeah,
0: all
1: true.
0: Right, that's all I'm
1: maybe
0: saying.
1: That's what they meant when in the advert when they said, Ambassador, you are spoiling us with all this cocaine for us to snort at your party. Where is the entertainment?
0: Yeah.
1: But the song I would use to sum up Donald Trump's recent unfounded statements that drugs are cheaper than candy,
0: yeah,
1: is none other than Cameo's Candy.
0: Of and course. Yeah, yeah, yeah.
1: Two things. Sometimes... And this is purely coincidental. Before Trump said this, I used to change the word candy to Mandy.
0: Did you?
1: Which is obviously the colloquial term for MDMA.
0: It is.
1: Just, you know, I just used to do it.
0: Tastes like Mandy.
1: Exactly.
0: Like shit.
1: I can feel it when you walk. And it sounds like he's gurning.
0: I can feel my legs.
1: It sounds like he's gurning.
0: Mandy.
1: It tastes so warmy. It's like candy.
0: Yeah, yeah.
1: That's exactly how he sounds. He was on Mandy, I reckon.
0: I reckon he was 100%. Hey, so Trump said that drugs are cheaper than candy.
1: He did.
0: But you just saying that. How do we know it's true?
1: This is the thing. The second thing also, by the way.
0: Here we go, I'll prove it right now.
3: We're becoming a drug-infested nation.
1: Right. That sounds like Trump.
3: Drugs are becoming cheaper than candy bars. And we're not going to let it happen.
0: God. Proof in the pudding.
1: There you go.
0: Chocolate pudding. The cocaine chocolate Mandy pudding.
1: Right. I'm going to teach you the electric slide, Hugh.
0: Yes! Good!
1: While candy's on, from now on, you're going to be able to walk into any black wedding.
0: Yeah.
1: And join in, straight on the dance floor.
0: Hang on, wait. I couldn't beforehand?
1: You could, but you would have had to sit down during the electric slide.
0: All right!
1: And even disabled black people get up for the electric slide. People
0: damn.
1: In wheelchairs
0: yeah.
1: can do the electric slide.
0: Okay, cool. So,
1: right.
0: Great. So, that is that where I'm sort of starting? I need to be starting at wheelchair level?
1: Yeah.
0: Yep.
1: Well, probably slightly below that. It'd be white guy at a black party level.
0: Right. Okay. As far as the dance floor goes, that's where I'm starting. Okay, I'm starting.
1: Just below the wheelchair bound.
0: Okay, great, great. So, okay. Thanks, man.
1: I'm only playing with you.
0: No, that's good.
1: You know
0: I want to know. You know that I want to know. You know very well that I want to know.
1: So stick it on, and I'm gonna. In fact, let's get someone in filming.
0: Yeah.
1: And then maybe we can stick it up on Twitter and people can see how well or how poorly you did.
0: Poorly.
1: I don't think you'll
0: you
1: do poorly.
0: Your
1: with
0: mouth
1: me
0: out.
1: As a teacher.
0: You wash your mouth out.
1: With me as a teacher, I don't think you can go wrong.
0: I don't want to come across too overconfident, but I'm going to smash this out the park.
1: Good.
0: 110%.
1: Good.
0: Without being too confident about
1: there
0: it.
1: There you go.
0: All right. Here we go. Candy by Cameo. Kicking off music makes me weak. And I'm going to learn the electric slide.
1: Brilliant.
0: And we'll be back to let you know. Subculture Club on FUBAR. Michael Payne, Hugh Joseph with you.

0: Drugs are cheaper than candy. Hey! It's a celebration. Drugs are officially cheaper than candy, according to Donald Trump.
1: Oh, God, he's a jerk. You're on Subculture Club. I'm Fubar, Michael Payne, Hugh Joseph with you there, kicking off with Candy Cameo for Music Makes Me Weak. How did I go, man? We put that out online. Me, you teaching me the electric boogaloo.
0: Mm-hmm.
1: So you could take me to...
0: So I could take you to a black wedding.
1: So you could take me to a black wedding, and mm-hmm. I can...
0: You could get involved.
1: Yes.
0: Right?
1: We did a listener poll. Everybody saw me live dancing. Mm-hmm. I was apparently 100% strike rate. Everyone thought it was really good.
0: Awesome.
1: Bang.
0: Yeah, no. Well, 100%. When you say 100% strike rate, 100% of the people are now going on strike. Okay. They're no longer going to attend any parties that they think Hugh might be at.
1: Hang on, was that correct? I'm just the producers in my ear. No, they said no. They said that I did it really, really well.
0: And okay,
1: it
0: was a win. Cool.
1: Yeah, cool.
0: All right, sweet.
1: When are we going to a black wedding?
0: I reckon. In fact, this Saturday there's one happening. This Saturday.
1: Yeah.
0: Yeah, I'm going to take you to a black wedding, and
1: yes.
0: And then inevitably, Candy by Cameo will come on.
1: Yep.
0: And you will be given a baptism of fire.
1: Perfect.
0: At a wedding.
1: Thank
0: There's
1: going to
0: be
1: much.
0: A baptism at a wedding.
1: Good. I like it. I feel great. I feel so good.
0: It's going to be great.
1: I feel good. It's exciting times for me. Might be the first white Australian guy to ever go to a black wedding and do the electric boogaloo. Ever.
0: Mate, I'm trying to make you a pioneer ever. Out here, bro. There's a first time for everything.
1: Hey, you got quite angry at me while you're teaching me, though.
0: I did.
1: You did, because you seem like whiplash. You were like whiplash.
0: Yeah, no. I felt like you weren't taking it seriously enough, you know?
1: I was, bro. Very seriously. I just get nervous.
0: You didn't even have your fucking leg warmers on.
1: I know. It wasn't very flash dance, was it?
0: No leotard, nothing.
1: All right. What's the next song we got? Music Makes Me Weak.
0: Music Makes Me Weak. The next song we have is Caught Out There by the legend that is Khalees.
1: Of course.
0: She's been a favourite artist of mine for a while. Her kind of out there style. She's very, very, very out there in left field. Perfect for Subculture Club. But Caught Out There is because this week, as you may know... Mm. It was Valentine's Day.
1: I didn't, no.
0: Did you not?
1: I did. I just completely avoided it because I got catfished recently.
0: I actually had genuine sex on Valentine's
1: really?
0: Day.
1: Really?
0: Did.
1: Wait, with someone else or with yourself? Or
0: with someone else. With
1: really?
0: With a living person.
1: Man, what does it feel like? Because I heard like touching a breast is like a bag of sand. Is it like...
0: Nah, not sand. It's like it's like a water balloon.
1: Oh, right.
0: But with,
1: nice.
0: But imagine a water balloon but with milk in it.
1: Cute. I can't even imagine that.
0: Can you not?
1: No. It's just that's how far away it is all for me.
0: Yeah.
1: I just can't get my head around it all.
0: Did you not have those milk fights when you were younger instead of water fights?
1: Milk fights? Milk how fights. Rich were you, bro? Fucking hell. Milk fights?
0: Yeah.
1: Man, we didn't waste any milk at all.
0: Yeah, well, it was like a protest to Margaret Thatcher sort of taking it out of schools. We thought, well, fuck you, Maggie. Well,
1: she took milk out of schools.
0: Took milk out of schools, man.
1: Cold.
0: So we just thought we'd fight with it.
1: Cold-hearted. Yeah. Yeah. Valentine's Day. No, I didn't. Didn't really celebrate it. Nah.
0: No.
1: I went to see a gig with our dear Kelly Jade. She
0: no way. What did you go see?
1: We went and saw Tiny Temper.
0: Where was he playing?
1: In Shebu at the O2 Arena in Shebu.
0: Nice.
1: Shebu.
0: That must have been for a particular. You know, event, some other event. Was it Tiny Temper just headlining?
1: No, it was for War Child.
0: I thought so. Because and I thought he's outgrown that venue by now.
1: Yeah. It was so good there. But War Child, great. Really, really great charity.
0: Absolutely. I've done a War Child gig.
1: Anne Marie was, I'm not surprised, because you do a lot of charity stuff.
0: I do, indeed.
1: Teaching me fucking electric boogaloo.
0: That was free, man.
1: That was fucking charity right there.
0: I mean, give a white man a few dance steps and he'll be able to go to black parties for the rest of his life. You know how the advert goes.
1: 100%. No, but I didn't. So that's what me and Kelly did that. I completely fell in love with Leanne Lehavis.
0: Oh my days.
1: I'd never even heard of her before or seen
0: Had you
1: her.
0: Not?
1: And I just like was there, George, her acoustic solo. Incredible. Absolutely in love with that woman. But no, I didn't go, didn't really celebrate Tina. Because as I said, Sunday night, I kind of got catfished.
0: Tell me
1: I
0: more.
1: I didn't celebrate Valentine's Day because I went out on a Tinder date. Didn't even recognize the person when I turned up. I turned up there and I was like, who is this person? And they're like, hi, it's me, you're Hugh. And I was like, I've been catfished.
0: Really?
1: Catfished.
0: Was it that bad?
1: I'm over love. I'm over it. I'm not looking anymore. Done. It's all over. It's off.
0: That bad, eh?
1: Finished. Yeah. So, Kellis. Mm.

0: She got caught out there, this girl. Catfish.
1: Yeah.
0: Catfish me.
1: Well, I don't think she got so much catfished as sort of cheated on.
0: Yeah. Yeah.
1: I think that's what the song's about. Cool.
0: Yeah, right. Okay. All right, here we go. We'll jump into it in a sec. Hey, very, very shortly, we've got James Fetzer. He is a conspiracy theory expert. He's going to be joining us all the way from America very, very, very shortly to talk about some very interesting things. Computer science, artificial intelligence, stuff, why I got catfished, all these mysteries of the world that no one, absolutely no one, can unravel.
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2: What tricks do you use to stay warm in these winter months? I've had some funny ones. Paul Clark, the Geeky Rat, said, a good old wank can keep the blood warm. Yeah, I guess it can, but I will say, I'll add to what he's saying, though, if you're out on the street, cup your balls, because there's a lot of warmth there for some reason. When it gets to extreme temperatures, so there's a bunch of Eskimos out there cupping their balls, looking at wifey like, ha ha.
0: Every Monday,
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3: It's a Subculture Club. Michael Payne, Hugh Joseph with you right here on FUBAR. And we are very, very, very pumped to be an official partner of Stand and Calling, which is 27th to 30th of July at Hertfordshire.
4: Hertfordshire. Orbital and Clean Bandit have already been announced as headliners for this year. Also on the lineup are Slaves, Laura Mavula, Gary Newman, Nothing But Thieves, Steve Mason, British Sea Power, Nadia Rose, etc. We spoke to Dutch Uncles last week, didn't we?
3: We did.
4: And they're very excited about it.
3: Who also is playing is...
4: Yeah. So there's a band, right? And they're called... And their band name is written three exclamation marks. And then open brackets... So like check without the E or C.
3: Yep.
4: And then close brackets.
3: Yeah.
4: I wonder how you actually... Do you reckon we're saying it right?
3: That's how you pronounce it, yeah. I'm sure. It's pretty much how you pronounce it.
4: Sounds like a gun.
3: Yeah. Oh, man, it's going to be so much fun. I'm so pumped about this because FUBAR's going to be out there for the whole weekend. We're all heading out there too. There's so much stuff going on. There's really so much music. Also, DJ sets from DJ Yoda.
4: Yep.
3: Faithless. Joe Goddard, of course, from Hot Chip. Jax Jones. Maxi Sound System. There's so much stuff, man. And there's also Comedy Stage.
4: Yep.
3: James Acaster's going to be there. Our very our good mate Doc Brown.
4: Yep.
3: He's going to be doing a little set there as well. And then, of course, all the other stuff that Stan Corlin is famous for as well. He's not only do they have a lot of new music, but they also have a lot of things like the, you know, like the Stan Corlin Dog Show.
4: Yes.
3: How about that?
4: What's that Beefy Melons thing that we still can't figure out?
3: People were trying to explain to us, but we are not quite sure just yet. Beefy Melons Temple of Love and Gratitude.
4: Yeah, no one's tried to explain it to us.
3: No.
4: Not one person has tried to explain it.
3: I tried to explain it to me.
4: Yeah.
3: And I kind of don't want to, I kind of just want to know, I want to get there and figure it out.
4: Exactly, this is what
3: obviously,
4: we were saying last
3: obviously
4: week.
3: It's going to be a temple of love and gratitude, which is great, but Beefy Melons.
4: This is the thing.
3: Who knows what that is?
4: I don't even like melon, but I do like beef.
3: Well, I don't like beef, but I do like melon, so it's going to be the perfect place for us to go.
4: This is true.
3: And find love and gratitude.
4: Yeah.
3: Yeah.
4: I feel a little less black saying that. I don't like melon.
3: Yeah. Yeah.
4: I'm supposed to love that shit. Oh, I taught you the fucking electric slide about 10 minutes ago.
3: I'm staying well away from that one. I'm staying the fuck away from that one. There's going to be so much, man. Rock Aoki. They've got the Real Ale Festival, Food Festival as well. There's so much stuff going on. There's going to be a swimming pool there as well. Very important.
4: Very important.
3: Very important.
4: Almost as important as the dog show.
3: Close. A close second. I'm going to say close second. You can grab some. The super early bird tickets are all sold out. But there is. You can now grab some adult weekend tickets, which are only 137 quid, which is super cheap for an entire weekend.
4: That sounds tempting, doesn't it? Adult weekend tickets.
3: I know.
4: Adult weekend.
3: It all does. Right.
4: Oh, swimming pool,
3: that
4: eh?
3: Kind of party, hey?
4: Dog show, hey? What are these dogs will be showing, hey?
3: Oh, I'm just gonna pop into Hertfordshire to go to Beefy Melon Adult Weekend. Can't wait.
4: Yeah, I did make it sound like I'm interested in bestiality by going, what those dogs be showing?
3: Yes, yes, 100%. Yeah. Also, if, teens can get there for only 97 quid, and children only 35. And infants, absolute bargain for them, is 5 quid.
4: Oh, sick. So all you under fives, if you still got some Christmas money kicking about,
3: man.
4: Get yourself a ticket to Stand and Call In. We'll
3: take
4: see
3: all
4: you
3: the
4: down
3: homies,
4: there.
3: Take all the homies from creche, from play school. Take them all down there. Mm-hmm. Get a little posse together.
4: And if anyone needs any alcohol, then you're going to save so much money.
3: You are.
4: On your ticket. So I will, give me a little tenner and, a finder's fee, and I'll go source you some some drink.
3: 100%.
4: But, you know, underage drinking is very bad.
3: It is. It is, especially if you're an infant.
4: Exactly.
3: We don't endorse that at all. Super, super pumped. As I said, FUBA is one of the official partners of Standard Calling. And we're all going to be out there 27th to the 30th of July, Hertfordshire, as I said, which is beautiful, man. It's stunning countryside, only less than 45 minutes from central London. So do jump on it. We're sure it's very, very likely. I would say I'm going to call it. Probably going to sell out. So I would jump on it as soon as you can.
4: Yeah, the king of sell off.
3: All right, we're very excited about this. Joining us next is James Fetzer, who is a conspiracy theory expert. We're going to be breaking down Big Tangs, computer science, AI, which is artificial intelligence. I just knew that, and maybe it's not. Maybe that's a conspiracy theory as well. Big things as well. Why did I get catfished on Tinder?
5: Why?
3: Bang.
4: Yeah. Less important things. The events of 9/11.
3: Yeah, exactly.
4: The assassination of JFK.
3: Mm.
4: Evolution and mentality.
3: Yeah.
4: And cognitive science.
3: He's an expert.
4: He's an expert on all these things.
3: Very, very excited about that. That is coming up very, very shortly on Subculture Club. Right here on FUBAR, Michael Payne, Hugh Joseph with you. Here we go. This is going to be a fun one for me to pronounce. Kraranipin. Can you want to have a shot of that?
4: Let's have a go. This is... Okay.
3: Kraranipin.
4: Two Fish and an Elephant by Kruangbin.
3: Kruangbin.
4: I'm going to go Kruangbin.
3: I'm going to go Kraranipin. That was fun to say.

0: You're on FUBAR, Subculture Club, Michael Payne and Hugh Joseph with you, and we are covering everything left field, everything a little bit weird. When I say everything, I mean very specifically things that we've chosen that we do and don't want to do.
1: Yes.
0: So definitely not everything. kind of. We say everything very, very loosely. But one thing we are very, very excited to have on the show is joining us right now, all the way from the States, is James Fetzer. Now, he's an ex-Marine, he is a retired professor, and he is very, very importantly to us as well, he is a conspiracy theory expert. So we're very excited about this, and welcome, James, to Subculture Club.
2: Oh, I'm delighted to be with you. Call me Jim.
0: Jim. Ah. So it's a conspiracy theory that your name is James.
2: Oh. Yeah, I think of myself as a conspiracy analyst or a conspiracy researcher. The
1: right.
2: CIA introduced the phrase conspiracy theorist to imply that if you didn't know every aspect of, for example, the assassination of JFK, you weren't entitled to make criticisms of the Warren Commission.
1: Right.
2: It was a very, very clever move.
1: Yeah. Well, what are your opinions on the assassination of JFK?
2: Oh, it was quite an elaborate national security event. You have to distinguish between the sponsors, the facilitators, and the mechanics, where the sponsors were the individuals and groups who wanted him out, principally to have Lyndon in and his policy changes, including the CIA, the Joint Chiefs, the Mafia, the anti-Castro Cubans, the Eastern establishment surrounding the Fed, the Texas oilmen, and the Mossad. The mechanics included a Dallas deputy sheriff, a Dallas police officer tied to the CIA, an Air Force expert, a soldier of fortune, Lyndon Johnson's personal hitman, an anti-Castro Cuban. They were supervised by none other than George Herbert Walker Bush and Edward Lansdale, a celebrated Air Force general who orchestrated assassins all over the world. And in addition, the facilitators, the key players were Lyndon Johnson and J. Edgar Hoover, who both hated Kennedy, where Lyndon had forced himself on the ticket in Los Angeles in 1960 in order to make sure that he acceded to the presidency. In fact, Bobby Baker announced that Jack would not live out his term. He'd die a violent death. Lyndon even sent his chief administrative aide, Cliff Carter, down to Dallas to make sure all the arrangements were in place for the assassination.
0: Hey, Jim, so that's obviously the conspiracy theory, and we know that the real story is, of course, it was male models, which we learn of in Zoolander 1.
2: Yeah, it was Lee Oswald. Believe it or not, Lee Oswald was actually standing in the doorway when the motorcade went past, which means he not only can't be the lone gunman, he can't even have fired any of the shots.
1: And the shot definitely came from the grassy knoll.
2: Well, shots from many places. The
1: right.
2: deputy sheriff was on top of the county records building, the Air Force expert inside the triple underpass. Lyndon's personal hitman was actually in the book depository, but not on the east side, rather on the west.
1: Yeah.
2: He was firing at John Connally in the mistaken belief it was Ralph Yarborough. Jack and LBJ had a huge argument that morning where Lyndon wanted to get Connally out and Yarborough in, but Jack overrode him on the ground that the chief executive of the state should ride with the chief executive of the United States.
0: Wow. That's so heavy. So let's go one for one here. So we'll ask you one about your theories, and then maybe you can help us with one of the things we're trying to unravel. Is that okay?
2: Sure, of course.
0: Great. So one thing I was hoping you can help me is the conspiracy theory that I will never, ever, ever find love because I went out on a Tinder date recently and got catfished. The person wasn't who they said they were in their photos. What can you tell us about this and to get around this?
2: Well, that's very intriguing. Just do a little more homework. Check out your prospective date a bit more, you know. That's fascinating, though.
1: Yeah, just I'm interested.
2: Get better luck next time, right?
1: Right, yeah. Jim.
2: It's a lottery. Try speed dating.
0: No, I hate drugs.
1: A quick question as an aside, Jim. You would be impossible to catfish, wouldn't you?
2: Well,
1: if you were to date sort of on Tinder and that.
0: Yeah.
1: I'm pretty sure you'd be impossible to catfish.
2: Well, I'm not in the market. I have a wonderful 40-year marriage. And, I'd be a difficult person, I suppose, to deceive in a situation like that.
1: Yeah.
0: Yeah.
1: And
0: yeah.
1: I bet your partner can't even, I bet you've never even had a surprise party, have you?
2: Well, I'd have to think about that, you know, it's a long life.
0: Yeah, I like that. Well, let's jump into one of your theories. This is one we're all very, very curious to hear from you about, was the conspiracy theory behind 9/11.
2: Well, 9/11 originated in fertile imagination of Bibi Netanyahu, who had a conference in Jerusalem on terrorism and published a book, Terrorism, How the West Can Win, published in 1987, before the West even was conscious of the notion. With the demise of the Soviet Union in 1991, the members of the neoconservative think tank, most of whom were dual U.S.-Israeli citizens, promoted the idea of creating a new American empire that would endure for the next 100 years if we'd only move aggressively into the Middle East, that geopolitically sensitive region, and exert our diplomatic and military influence outward. They were worried that Americans would be slow to pick up on it, the opportunity might be lost unless there were some catalytic traumatizing event such as a new Pearl Harbor.
1: Yeah.
2: which they went about orchestrating. The idea behind it, the whole motive, was to get the United States into the Middle East to perform wars on behalf of Israel. In fact, General Wesley Clark explained the plan was to take out 7 countries in the next 5 years, beginning with Iraq and Libya, ending with Syria and Iran. And if it has not played out that way, principally due to the intervention of Russia, it's not been for lack of trying.
1: Right, right. Quick question before I ask you my main one. I've got a personal conspiracy theory that I'd like you, a mystery that I'd like you to unravel for me. Do you ever kind of, does anyone ever sort of try to, has anyone ever tried to hush you?
0: Hush.
1: Like, not in a library. I don't mean in a library. I mean in the most sinister sense
0: of
1: the word.
0: Like the government, like the CIA or something like that. Ooh, good one.
2: Well, I've been attacked thousands of times. They even created a website just to attack me for my my research on the death of Senator Paul Wellstone in 2004. He was the Senate's leading critic. Actually, Dick Cheney had threatened him and told him if they opposed him on Iraq, that there'd be severe ramifications for him personally and for the state of Minnesota. He was flying to a funeral in Minnesota, just about 60 miles north of where I was on the Duluth campus of the University of Minnesota when his plane went down. The FBI showed up with preternatural speed. They'd been there by noon, but the crash site was only discovered at 11.
1: Wow.
2: No one had been notified. In order for them to have been on the scene that fast, because they had to fly to Duluth and then take a car up to the Eveleth, Virginia airport, they had to have taken off in St. Paul, Minnesota, at the same time the senator's plane was taking off. So they were heading for a crash that had yet to occur.
1: Right.
2: A whole website was set up to attack me. I've been a critic of the theory that directed energy weapons, in the sense of these exotic, futuristic weapons, were used, advanced by Judy Wood. When I did a review of her book, Where Did the Towers Go, on Amazon.com, I discovered thousands of attacks on me. In fact, if you go there now, I mean, this is my review. This is not her book. Mm. There are over 7,000 attacks on me for my review of her book, where I explain that it appears to have been a nuclear event, that the U.S. Geological Survey conducted dust studies from 35 different locations in New York and found a host of elements, barium, strontium, lithium, lanthanum, tritium, in quantities and correlations that were indicative of a nuclear event. Using, these were modified Davy Crockett warheads, originally designed for tactical warfare with a recoilless rifle, where hundreds of these were given to Israel, where they refined them for use on this occasion, brought them back to the United States. For a model, a simple model, you implant these, say, in the core columns and direct them upward. They have a dialable radius. If you set the radius at 100 feet, the buildings were 200 feet on his side. You have a diameter of 200 feet directed upward. You could set them off in a sequence, taking out floors that would attempt to simulate a collapse.
0: Oh, damn.
2: Except what's actually happening is they're blowing the building apart in every direction from the top down. It's been converted into millions of cubic meters of very fine dust. And when it's over, there's no stack of debris, which is typical of any kind of collapse. But this was so thoroughgoing, they destroyed the building. There was no pile of debris in its own footprint. This was a striking contrast to Building 7, where you had only 47 floors.
0: Damn.
2: All the floors came down at the same time, and you had 5.5 floors of debris. the typical equation is 12% of the height of the original. So for those 110-story buildings, there should have been 13.5 or 14.
0: Hey, Jim, I've got to jump in there because we're nearly out of time. A really, really important one because I'm very, very curious on conspiracy theories myself. I actually debunked one that maybe you can help me further right now. When I was 12, my mum was making Christmas tea, and she made a turkey, and she came out with the cranberry sauce, and we tasted it, and my sister and I looked at each other, looked at mum, and we were like, what the hell? This is strawberry jam. She's like, no, it's not. It's not. It's cranberry sauce. We're like, it's not. This is strawberry jam. She's like, it's not. It's not. It's not. All right, it is. So my question, Jim, is why would she fucking do that? Why would she do that to us?
2: Well, I think there you have a taste test that'll, you know, solve the question of whether it's cranberry. I love cranberry jelly, by the way, with turkey, or strawberry jam. I also like strawberry jam. By the way, you know, I've made a lot of claims here, but I want you to know I do collaborative research. I have four books, well, three on JFK, three that were classics on the best experts in the world on the medical, ballistic, and photographic evidence. I have a brand new one about to appear from moonrockbooks.com. And if anyone wants to follow up on other conspiracies where I've done collaborative research, Sandy Hook, mm-hmm. the Boston bombing, the moon landings, for example.
1: Yep. I knew that was fake.
0: Yeah.
1: Because I went to the moon the other day.
0: He did.
1: Really actually went to the moon the other day. Haters will say it's Photoshop. Yeah. But I went to the moon the other day and I didn't see an American flag.
0: He didn't. Hey, Jim Fitz, thank you so much for your time. As we said earlier, ex-Marine, retired professor, and a conspiracy theory expert. We really, really appreciate it, man. It's been a lot of fun and very interesting as well.
2: My great pleasure.
1: Oh, man. I hope to speak to you again soon. We're off to change our addresses and all our personal information.
0: 100%.
1: Because you've said a bit too much.
0: Yeah, 100%.
2: Okay.
0: 100%. Thank you so much, man. I really appreciate it.
2: I do, too.
0: All right, we've got Jade, our wonderful Kelly Jade from the Metro, joining us not too far away, 10 minutes' time, with some weird news. And up next, Subculture Club, Michael Payne and myself, we are here to help you. We're going to give you some guided advice on how to get around some of London's trickiest problems. Here's Tai Shi, keep running. FUBAR.

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1: Good Team on Paper. 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
2: Well,
1: otherwise, what's the fucking point?
3: That's true, that's true.
4: Pride, teamwork.
2: No, millions of pounds.
4: Sex. Winning.
1: No.
4: Winning.
1: End of the day, it's all about the poon. Or the bum.
3: We get
1: or the bum.
3: Sex.
1: Yeah, there will be gay players out there. Good for you. It's all about the male poon, whichever orifice that may be. And if you're asexual, maybe you could just read a nice book.
3: Was Anil Poom Mark Poom's brother?
1: Hey!
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1: It is Subculture Club with Michael Payne, Hugh Joseph, our very, very first brand new show here, Subculture Club. As we said, we're very, very pumped about that. Man, that was super interesting.
2: Wow.
1: Speaking to James Fetzer, the conspiracy theory expert. He's some wild stuff.
6: Or Jim, as we now know.
1: Jim!
6: Mm-hmm. Or a first name. We're on abbreviated name terms with Jim.
1: We are. He's good. So, look, one thing we want to do here at Subculture Club as well is we want to be able to help you, give you some alternative ideas of how to, how to avoid some of London's biggest problems. Now, one of the ones, of course, is the rail delays, train delays. They've soared to their highest now. It's official highest level in a decade. More than 1 in 10 trains running late. As fares in our fair city continue to rise. How is this fair? How is this fair, Michael?
6: How do you even call it a fair city still?
1: You can't. It's not a fair city.
6: It's not.
1: It's a fair rising city. Look, what we wanted to do is just maybe each week, if there's a big problem in our city, maybe we can give you a few ideas on how to get around those.
6: Yeah, man, we're both quite... Our street wisdom doesn't only... It extends past the street.
1: Yeah.
6: You know, we'll give you on this particular occasion, we'll give you various other modes of transport that you may not have thought of before.
1: Well, this is why we're here. And this is what Subculture Club's all about.
6: Mm-hmm.
1: Trying to think a little bit left field. So maybe if you don't want to get the train anymore, you can't get the train, here's some other ways of getting to and from work,
6: yeah,
1: to home.
6: Mm-hmm.
1: Wherever you do, maybe you're a dealer and you need to know you want to get the tube to go and do your deals, and
6: mm-hmm,
1: you can't because they're late.
6: Yes, exactly.
1: And drug dealers are always on time.
6: And now you're being undercut by the chocolate industry.
1: Yeah.
6: Do you know what I mean? There's just so much on your plate as a dealer nowadays.
1: 100%. Yeah, 100%. Well, a really good way to get around town as well, which is Segways. Have you been on a Segway?
6: I've been on one of those the hoverboards that are based on the same technology as Segways, but without the handlebars. Because I'm a rude boy, innit? We don't ride Segways. We ride hoverboards.
1: That's true. That's true. I got a Segway here because I'm not a rude boy.
6: But right. Yeah.
1: I'm on my way. I can do the electric boogaloo now.
6: You can, exactly. It's called the electric slide. Firstly, so you fucked
1: Shit.
6: Up there.
1: You really am the whitest guy alive.
4: God.
6: So
1: yeah,
6: my mode, one of my modes is horseback.
1: Yeah, that's a great one.
6: Horseback.
1: Yeah.
6: In fact, I think that there is a scheme that the mayor spearheads and gets a sponsor to sort of take on for any number of years. I'm not sure.
1: Yep.
6: Right now, it's Santander with the bikes, is
1: of
6: what
1: course,
6: I'm saying.
1: Of course.
6: Before that, I'm sure it was Barclays.
1: Yep.
6: Right. Maybe a sort of horse scheme. You pick up a horse. You know, it's tied somewhere, and then you take it, you canter, you gallop to your next place.
1: Yeah.
6: And then you park the horse up.
1: I think that's a great idea. I didn't realise. I was walking through a park with someone recently, and I was like, my God, imagine how big that dog is. Look at the size of that shit. And they were like, no, it's probably a horse. And I was like, a horse? I just pictured this massive, massive dog. But yeah, that does make sense. I think some people are already onto that.
6: Yeah.
1: But not enough.
6: Yeah, it was probably may have been a police horse. Police horses
1: are
6: well known for having a shit fall from underneath them a lot.
1: Yep.
6: in addition to the shit that's always on top of them.
1: Yep.
6: I would say also, if you do... If you're a dealer, this could be the mode of transport for you, horseback, because you could test your ketamine.
1: Oh, you could!
6: You could really road test.
1: You could probably get a lot of free.
6: You could literally road test your ketamine.
1: I like that. Another way you can get around the city as well is there is a lot of people. This is a weird phenomenon. They love jogging.
6: Yeah.
1: They fucking love jogging.
6: Mm-hmm.
1: Just jump on one of their backs. You can piggyback.
6: You've
1: got to find someone with like big, strong legs, you know, someone that could pull a horse and cart.
6: Yeah.
1: Bang.
6: Case someone, you know. Sometimes you'll see those guys that go the extra mile with a heavy, with a backpack full of weights.
1: Yeah.
6: You know, what do they need that for? Just jump on their back.
1: Jump
6: you know?
1: On their back.
6: The day you don't see them with weights in the backpack, with the backpack on, just jump on their back. Be the backpack.
1: You're basically doing them a favour.
6: That's what I was just about to say to you.
1: Helping them get fitter.
6: You know?
1: I like that.
6: They'll stop screaming, get off me, when they see how toned their fucking backs are.
1: Exactly. You know? That is exactly right. So there you go. You're welcome. There's just a few little hints in case you haven't thought of how to avoid the problems of train delays around London. Hey, coming up next, we are very pumped. We've got our dear Kelly Jade is going to be joining us in the studio. She's was on our old show, was our celebrity entertainment reporter. Not anymore. Now she is, because of course Kelly Jade from the Metro, she's got some wonderful, weird news stories for Subculture Club right here on FUBAR.

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3: It is Subculture Club right here on FUBAR, brand new show for Michael Payne and myself, Hugh Joseph, and we're very, very excited. We do keep a very, very big part, a very important part of our show, of course.
4: We did.
5: Hey, man, who's that cat coming down the street?
6: I don't know, but it sounds to me like...
7: Kali Jai, didn't it?
6: Isn't that beer, beer, beer, beer, beer, beer?
7: I love it so much.
3: Kali Jai!
4: Yes, there she is. I was devastated when I it kind of dawned on me that we might be losing you when we sort of canned the old show and sort of reestablished ourselves in this new light. But you know, it's great that you're still with us.
7: I'm so very happy.
3: Absolutely.
7: Yeah. Can I just say about that song? I absolutely love, you know, the first little jig of it. I don't know what the song's called, the little whistling bit.
3: Oh, the Globetrotters. It's from the Globetrotters.
7: I love it.
3: Yeah, Harlem Globetrotters. It's brilliant.
7: I think I prefer it to my old one, actually.
3: Oh,
4: That's perfect.
3: Can't even remember the old one. Which old one? No idea what you're talking about.
7: I genuinely don't think I can remember it. Yeah. Oh, no, I can. But I won't sing it because we're moving forward.
3: Yeah, exactly. Kelly Jade, isn't it? Yay, Kelly! It's so great to have you on. So, obviously, from the Metro, where you are a journalist, and you were very, very kind enough to take me while you were covering the War Child gig with Tiny Temper, Leanne, Lahavis, and Anne-Marie, amongst others, the other night. You took me as your guest because you're the best.
7: Yeah, it was wicked.
3: You're the sweetest. So this is... you're going to be now not doing celebrity gossip news anymore.
7: Nope.
3: Now it's more weird stories from the Metro.
7: Exactly.
3: This is very exciting.
7: The thing is, I do weird very well, so it's maybe even more fitting.
4: Brilliant.
3: You certainly do.
4: Looking, very much looking forward to this.
3: You are, what did I see of you? You put something on your Instagram the other day, which is Stage Aid, isn't it? Stage Aid. Of you dancing. You, I mean, you're always dancing
7: probably
3: to something, but I can't remember what you were doing. You were doing something...
7: I do so many, it's hard to remember. Maybe was it before the Tiny Temper gig?
3: Yeah.
7: When I was just kicking off a bit.
3: Yeah.
4: Maybe she was doing the electric slide. You're shit at remembering that.
3: Yeah, definitely. I thought it was called the electric boogaloo. That's how white I am.
7: To go back to, you know, the War Child gig.
3: Yeah.
7: Have you seen Twitter? Because I'm really excited.
3: I've heard of it.
4: 140 characters only, though. Got to be cut.
3: The one with the little blue bird, yeah? Twitter.
7: Mm. Hilarious. Basically, Leanne Lahavis has actually liked all our tweets to each other.
3: Say what?
7: Yeah.
3: Is that true?
7: Yeah.
3: Oh, right. Because I tweeted out afterwards because I fell in love with Leanne Lahavis and just saying, Kelly, thank you so much. She was like, I know what kind of music you like. You need to see this. And I was just like, in love with her. Absolutely. So I did. I tweeted her, Kelly, to say thank you for putting me on to Leanne, who I've been listening to all week, her album Blood from last year, is incredible. And thank you, Kelly. And she liked our tweets. That's huge.
4: She's a lovely, lovely lady.
3: Yeah,
4: I met her once or twice, and she always pretends to remember me.
3: I'm blessed. Bless her. That's really, really sweet.
7: Yeah, she seems lovely, didn't she?
3: All right, so let's jump into it. Weird news. This is great. We got no idea what's happening here, so this is fun. This is very exciting. Kelly. So I don't know.
7: Aren't you going to play a clip first?
3: I do. You got to tell me. I got no idea what's happening. All right, here we go.
7: Oh god.
3: So this is the pasta clip, is it?
7: It can be.
3: Oh, okay, here we go. No, I've got it right here. Here we go. What the hell is going on there?
7: Okay, so basically, I've actually found somebody in the world that loves pasta more than me. And I've got a mac and cheese jumper coming on the way. So this is big deal.
4: A jumper made of mac and cheese?
7: No, it's
4: Don't
7: just
4: fuck me about, Kelly. Don't fuck me about, Kelly.
7: It wouldn't stay alive around for long because I have to eat it.
4: It wouldn't stay around for long, especially if you know me.
7: But I find that you can never have enough pasta. But these guys have taken it to a completely another level.
3: Right.
7: So four men were arrested after police found a stolen trailer crammed full of thousands of pounds worth of pasta.
3: What? Wow.
7: Exactly. But they were just doing...
3: Imagine all the carbs. You have to go straight to the gym after eating that much.
7: Mm. They didn't get a chance to eat it.
4: Do you reckon they found it in a carb park?
3: Oh, I hope so.
7: And so basically, the police were just doing a normal surveillance, and then those four guys pulled up. But that, talk about a weird day at work.
3: Yeah.
7: Do you know what? That's the last thing they probably thought they were going to find.
3: Yeah.
7: They find drugs and sometimes dead bodies and shit, but not pasta.
4: For right. real. So. Was it? It might have been the end of the shift as well. You're a bit low on energy.
7: Yeah.
4: That's what you'd want to find.
3: We do have the pasta, the little bit of pasta audio here.
7: Okay.
3: Should we hear it? Yeah. We'll check it out.
8: I was just coming in for the spaghetti. Spaghetti angel! I'm making a spaghetti angel!
3: It's legitimately from the actual scene of the crime.
4: Amazing. Yeah.
3: Apparently.
4: Have the men been sentenced yet?
7: They got charged, but I don't really care about them. I'm concerned about where the pasta went.
4: Yeah, that's true.
7: No,
4: yeah.
7: Talking,
4: I just want to know if they're going to get longer sentences because of past offences.
7: Oh!
3: Bow down to the king. Bow down to the king. Bow down.
7: But I was thinking, if you could choose one type of pasta, if you could only steal one type and fill it up in a van,
4: I know exactly what I'm saying.
3: I would get the spinach and feta tortellini because I steal it off my flatmate all the time.
7: Oh,
4: I'd go tagliatelle.
7: Yeah?
4: I'd go tagliatelle.
7: Okay, yeah. Cool.
4: Fucking love that stuff.
3: Pasta gate.
4: And it doubles up as shoelaces as well.
3: Yeah, that is true. That is very, very true.
7: I love the one. No one ever knows what I'm talking about. Okay, so imagine penne.
4: Yeah.
7: But then if you twirled it around your finger and it moved right. Is that really quite fat, curly pasta?
3: Yeah.
4: Oh, yeah.
7: Yeah, so I'd choose that.
3: Oh, yeah.
7: I don't know what the name for it is. So.
3: Just because it's
4: curly
3: fun.
4: Pasta, isn't it?
7: Well, there's lots of... You've got the spirals, but then you've got the proper spirals.
3: What's that movie?
4: Yeah, that's what it's called. Spirals and proper spirals. On the packets, in Italian, it's spiralio and proper spiralio.
3: Right.
7: Okay.
3: What is that movie? Is it an Adam Sandler movie or something where the old woman has the pool of spaghetti? Have you seen
7: Don't
3: that one?
7: Know.
3: I think it's from...
4: That's a porn film to Kelly.
3: Is that a porn film?
4: Really? Kelly's not registering that as a normal
3: but
4: film.
3: It kind of looked really nice. There's like this pool full of spaghetti. I've always wanted to do that. So when I think of a truck full of spaghetti, that's what I'm thinking of.
4: Mm. That would be nice. Mm.
3: A bath of spaghetti.
7: Mm-hmm.
4: What's your favourite sort of sauce to have on pasta?
3: Mm.
7: Cheese.
4: Yeah?
7: Cheese.
4: Cheese. Not even a sauce.
3: That's so weird. Who steals a truck of pasta anyway?
7: Right, so you ready for the next weirdness?
4: Please. Always ready.
7: Okay, so can we have the clip of the building?
3: The building?
7: It should be a building clip.
3: Sure.
7: maybe.
3: All right.
7: Maybe I've got it was just
4: a clip of the building.
7: No,
4: just being a building.
7: One.
3: Okay, here we go. This is this one, all right? Here we go.
7: Okay, so that's the one we played first. So the scream relates to... Well, let me ask you a question first. So how far would you go for your job? Like, Hugh, if you were doing a massive comedy gig, Michael, massive, like, rap show...
4: Are we talking about physical distance or how far would I go for a gig?
3: I would go to Watford easily.
7: No, not distance.
3: Oh.
7: Like, if you were doing
4: something...
7: What would
4: you do, actions-wise?
7: Yeah.
4: Okay,
7: so, like,
4: cool.
7: If you guys could, like, play the O2, doing your thing, would you put yourself in a life-threatening situation?
4: Hell no.
3: Really?
7: No?
4: Nah.
3: I would definitely put you in a life-threatening situation for me to get a gig in the O2. Fuck yeah, I wouldn't think twice about it, bro. Not even twice.
7: Okay, cool. Well, turns out a mentalist, I probably shouldn't call her that on live air, but a model called Victoria Odintseva, only 23, she did exactly just that, and she let someone dangle her from 1,000 feet in the air from a side of a skyscraper, the Canyon Tower in Dubai, to be exact, to get the perfect shot.
3: I saw
7: no safety equipment.
3: I think I might have seen something like this. It looked like her boyfriend or something was like dangling her down. Was it something like that? Was that?
7: Yeah,
3: was that,
7: it was really weird.
3: Because I saw it and I was like, I don't know what's going on here. But
4: oh, does she want to get a shot of the kind of the skyline, but with no sort of obstruction?
7: Well, no, because he was just looking down at her as he was holding her like this.
3: Is she now?
4: So she was the one being photographed?
7: Yeah.
4: Oh, right, I thought he was dangling her so she could get a perfect...
7: No.
4: And then I was thinking, why didn't she just put her hand over the side?
3: Is that the one literally where it's just he's holding her by,
7: her hand,
3: by
7: yeah.
3: one hand and she's dangling off like...
7: With
3: super,
7: nothing. No
3: is that
7: going
3: to make her famous for the right reasons? Because it's like those girls that wanted to break into the porn industry that did Two Girls, One Cup.
7: Right?
3: They wanted to do something extreme to break into it and then that's it.
7: Well, it's funny you should say that because... obviously it's gone viral, but all of her followers aren't very happy about it. Most of them are actually just telling her off. Someone her banned for promoting dangerous behaviour. Mm-hmm. Someone arrested her to be arrested. Mm-hmm. But others are just using it to call her a moron. But no one's particularly
4: that
7: impressed
4: shit is
7: at
4: deeply
7: all.
4: Scary. I'm not, it just makes me scared. I don't have vertigo. I'm not scared of heights or anything. But this fucking hell, I'm looking at the photo now.
3: Check it out. It's insane, isn't it? I saw a little clip of it on maybe Facebook or something the other day.
7: But I mean,
3: and look at that—you can see right down her top from like 10,000 feet up.
4: Well, look at think about the people below; they can see right up her skirt.
3: Damn.
4: With binoculars.
3: Yeah, we need some serious binoculars. Yeah.
7: But the funniest thing is, I don't even think it's that good a picture to put your life on the line.
3: She looks pretty cute.
7: She could look cute in a cafe.
3: How many guys would look at that though, and the first thing they would go, "Oh my god, you can see right down her top," and she's also 10,000 feet up, but you can see right down her top.
4: I'm just wondering how high that guy's waistline is on his trousers.
3: That is also amazing.
4: That's a very high waistline.
3: Maybe it's normal, and just his torso is extraordinarily small. I don't know. There's a lot of really marvelous things about this photo.
4: That's true. I want to speak to conspiracy theorist Jim that we had on the phone to maybe he can find out whether this photo is real or not.
3: I reckon he would go, think about photos like this when you, oh my god, you can see straight down the top.
4: And I also love cranberry jelly. I just want that to be known.
3: Yeah, well, talking about your mom and cranberry jelly, don't fucking talk about my mom and cranberry jelly ever. Don't you put my mum and cranberry jelly in the same sentence, Jim?
4: I can't wait to speak to Jim again.
7: Who is Jim? I don't know who Jim is.
4: Uncle Jim.
3: Who is Jim Kelly?
7: Okay. Exactly.
4: He's Jim Fetzer.
3: Exactly.
4: He's a Don.
3: Yeah.
4: Sorry, I thought his name was Jim Kelly.
3: Jim Kelly?
4: Yeah.
3: No, not yet. not yet. Hey, Kelly.
7: Hi.
4: Anyway, where were we?
7: So I've got one more story.
3: Yeah. Yep.
7: So let's have that sound clip.
3: Check it out.
9: You smell amazing. What is that?
10: I think it's just sweat.
3: Whoa. Hello.
4: Okay.
3: Hello, saucy.
7: So, nobody wants to smell bad, right?
4: No.
3: Smell bad?
7: Yeah.
3: Yeah?
7: Nobody wants to smell bad.
3: No way.
7: Exactly.
3: Do you tell someone, don't you, if they stink?
7: Do I tell somebody if they stink?
3: Yeah. Like if you go, oh, hey, wow, you got really bad BO. And you go, oh, do I? Thank you. Don't you?
4: I do.
3: Yeah. People tell me, true. I appreciate it.
4: It should be met with the same level of respect as if someone told you. Say, for instance, like you were wearing a dress and like your boob had fallen out.
3: Yeah.
4: Right?
7: That's not the same.
4: It is the same.
7: Why is that the same?
3: Definitely.
7: Because that's nudity.
4: It's both things
7: stink.
4: Both things that could cause embarrassment.
7: Oh, okay.
4: Yeah. You understand what I'm saying to you now, right?
7: Yeah.
4: So if I tell you your boob's fallen out, you'd be like, oh, thanks, Justin.
7: Okay.
4: Do you know what I mean? Thanks for not looking, because I wouldn't, because I'm a gentleman.
7: Right.
4: Yeah?
3: Yep.
4: And then if I said to you, Kelly, you stink.
7: Yeah.
4: And you'd be like, oh, thanks, Justin. Thanks for holding your nose.
3: Yeah.
7: No, I wouldn't. I'd be really offended by the stink comment.
4: Would you?
7: Yeah.
4: All right, if I said, Kelly, I think...
7: Because that's not an accident. That's just me reeking.
4: Say, for instance, I said, If I was diplomatic about it, and I went, okay, cool, Kelly, someone smells here and it's not me. Do you know what I mean?
7: That's probably even worse.
4: How?
7: Because you're not saying it out loud. You sort of give me the eye. The wrong kind of eye.
4: Oh, should I give you the eye? to tell you that you smell next time. Yeah. Well, not next time, because there won't be a next time, because there isn't a this time.
7: Okay, right.
4: Do you want to hear
7: the story? Should we move on to the story now?
4: Yeah.
3: 100%. Yeah.
7: So,
3: we got there in the end.
7: Nobody wants to smell. But it turns out perfume might not be the answer. The answer is A, cheaper, but B, 50 shades of disgusting. So research from a university in San Diego suggests that rubbing somebody else's sweat into your armpits can help with body odour.
3: Oh.
4: Of course it can help with body odour. It'll help you get body odour.
7: Yeah, exactly. That's what I was thinking.
3: Is that true? Is that really true?
7: Apparently, I thought it would make it worse, but according to them, it works by, ready for this, replacing strong-smelling armpit bacteria with bacteria that doesn't smell as bad, which in turn tricks your armpits into breeding fresher, nicer bacteria.
3: Oh.
7: Yeah.
3: Oh.
7: Yeah.
3: That's so bizarre.
7: I've got 3 points about this, right?
4: Yeah, go on.
7: First of all, how do you decide who sweat smells better? Because that's going to turn into an argument.
4: That's true.
3: This is
7: do you know
3: very
7: what I mean?
3: True. Very,
7: second
3: very true
7: of all,
3: indeed.
7: Your hands would reek because you can't do each other's... That sounds wrong. You
3: it
7: can't
3: does.
7: Rub each other's armpits against each other because the one that smells more... will affect the one that doesn't smile as bad.
3: Yeah.
7: So your hands are going to be stinking of sweat all day.
4: Mm-hmm.
7: And third of all, I feel bad for confusing my armpits. Just throwing a spanner
4: in the
7: work.
4: You're tricking your armpits.
7: Exactly.
4: I don't want to trick my armpits.
3: I do. I'll do anything. I will trick them any way I can to get rid of smell, to get rid of stink.
7: But would you guys do it?
4: I would probably...
3: Yes.
4: I'm lazy, so I'd probably just buy deodorant.
3: Yeah. Yeah.
7: Oh, yeah.
4: That's all just too much work.
7: Yeah. Mm.
4: You've got to convince your buddy. How do you bring that up in the conversation? Hey, I got this really...
3: You don't bring it up. You just really... You really quick, swiftly do it.
4: I've been reading, like... I've been reading The Science of Sweat Weekly, and apparently... We're not going to be needing Shaw this today. We just rub each other's perspiration on each other's armpits.
3: 100%.
7: It's grim.
3: Yeah.
7: But if you were thinking of doing it, anyone listening that wants to do it, I'd suggest asking a family member, because not only is it going to be less awkward most of the time, but it's meant to be more effective according to some experiments. So there you go.
3: I like that.
7: Well, that's so danger, pasta and sweat have been this week's topics.
3: Perfect. Awesome. Perfect.
4: Danger, pasta and sweat.
3: I love it.
4: That sounds like a normal day for me.
3: it does. It really does, doesn't it?
7: Well, hopefully next time we'll get all the sounds perfected and
3: we will.
7: It'll be slick as hell.
3: It will be great. Kelly J, we love you so much.
7: You too.
3: Yay! And I completely forgot as well. I did actually have a Valentine's Day card for you on Tuesday, which I was supposed to bring in, and then I forgot to bring it in.
7: Oh, okay. I'm never going to see it, am I?
4: No, next February.
7: Does it exist? I don't think it exists.
3: No, it does. It definitely does exist. I

0: best things I've ever heard come out of a gig. Breaking the beer record.
1: We're very proud of it.
2: Also, because the music's so shit, you've got to be late.
3: You're great at selling us, Dan. I'll tell you now, mate.
2: That's what my dad always tells me.
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5: We do love a dear Harriet Rose. Big shout out to her. Also, Nozza, Tom Norris now joining her as well. Love those guys. Subculture Club, Michael Payne, Hugh Joseph with you. Our first brand new show today. It's going to be every Friday, 2 to 4 p.m. right here on FUBAR. We're going to be look at a lot of things a little bit left field, a little bit weird. We're going to be getting down into these things that we can't quite explain. Mm-hmm. We are going to be the guys that we want to try to help explain these things.
6: Absolutely.
5: Like Donald Trump this week making a wild claim. Check this out.
7: We're becoming a drug-infested nation. Drugs are becoming cheaper than candy bars. And we're not going to let it happen.
5: What the hell? It's true. Is it true?
6: I think it's true. Mm-hmm. I think Donald Trump probably just watched Scarface and thought it was a recent documentary set in Miami.
5: Yeah, that's far more likely, isn't it?
6: Yeah. That's how thick he is.
5: That guy. Oh no, 100%. So we put our heads together. We're like, how do we try to figure out whether this is true or not?
6: Mm-hmm.
5: What do you think? What's the best way
6: to handle
5: this?
6: Well, the best way to do it is what we always do. We get those interviews that most normal people can't get.
5: 100%.
6: We go straight to the source a lot of the time.
5: Yep.
6: This time is no different. We've gone straight to the chocolate sauce.
5: We literally have. I like what you did there.
6: I like the taste of chocolate sauce.
5: We're going to be joined by somebody very, very special. We're just trying to put the call through right now, I believe. Joining us on the line right now is the CEO of a company that is definitely, definitely not Cadbury's. He's a big chocolatier, Mr. Thomas Wonka Smith Wiles, a great, great, great, great, great descendant of the famous Willy Wonka, of course. Welcome.
8: Hello, Hugh. Thanks for having me on the show. I'm a big fan.
5: What is your response to Donald Trump saying that drugs are cheaper than candy?
8: I think Mr. Trump's estimations were wildly inaccurate. However, while we're not looking to make this a reality necessarily, we are looking at the way drug dealers market their wares to better explore, ways we can further infiltrate not just the market, but the community. In fact, we're in the conference room right now with a London roadman who's travelled up from London to give us some tips on, market our wares just like they do.
5: Is he there?
8: Yes, of course. Yeah, Jerome, would you like to come over here, please? Put down the trap phone if you pick up this phone.
5: Welcome, Jerome. So how do we know legitimately you're a roadman? How can we verify that?
8: Because man's eye here on the roads, isn't it? You get me? What, you want me to send you a selfie?
5: No, that's fine. Okay, so tell us, how are you helping this chocolate company help them streamline their business?
8: What I'm saying is, yeah, these men ain't really doing the deals, innit? Yeah. 2 for 15 on all chocolates, innit? 2 for 15. Let the cats know that they got deals, innit, that they're looking out for them, yeah.
5: That's good.
8: Like, rename all the white chocolate cocaine chocolate. Yep. You get me? That will draw people in, you get me? They know what they're looking for, you get me?
5: Makes sense.
8: Obviously, people want to know, when it comes to drugs, they want to know they're getting value for money, so they need to, like, print, you know, where it says, like, how many grams the bar is and all that. Yep. That should be the biggest thing. That should be bigger than, like, the brand name.
5: So apart from marketing it like this, are you thinking of other ways to market the chocolate?
8: All the chocolates, no more of them silly wrappers. No one wants to see all that. Yep. All them drawings now, you get me? People want to know what's in the bag, so it's going to be the baggies in it now. The little Ziploc thing.
5: That's amazing. Jerome, thank you so much for your time.
8: Say no more, guys.
5: Jerome, what a guy. Wow.
6: What a guy.
5: There we go. It's true. I can't believe this is actually true. Not only was Trump right, drugs are now cheaper than candy, but it's actually been a specific marketing tool, plan.
1: Why are people like Jerome not on The Apprentice?
5: I have no idea.
6: I've got an idea why, actually.
5: Holy shit. Holy shit. Hey, we're very, very excited. We're going to have for a brand new show, of course, Subculture Club right here. Our first musical guest of the Subculture Club is going to be Arcaves, who we're all big fans of here at FUBAR. They're going to be joining us in the studio very, very soon to do something live for us.
6: Amazing.
5: Which is sick, so that I'm not too far away. But first things first, Michael Payne, I have a little bit of a surprise coming up for you.
6: Well, can't you just give me the whole surprise? Why you got to give me a little bit of it?
5: I just want to give you a little bit, man. But it's from a very, very a good friend of yours. Anyway, just something I noticed. And I was like, oh, wow, this is great. So I'm going to do this literally seconds away.
6: That's the surprise right there. I didn't even know I had friends.
4: And Michael Payne on FUBAR Radio.

0: One of your friends and longtime collaborators is the very, very, very, very famous Ed Sheeran. He's a lovely man. Probably definitely was, you know, with Prince Harry, one of our favourite gingers in the world.
1: Yes.
0: We can easily say that, right? He has got a brand new song, which he's just dropped today, which is called... I completely forget what it's called.
1: Go on, Hugh. What's it called?
0: It's called...
1: Humor me. Is this the surprise?
0: Oh, fuck. He's got a brand new song. I saw he did an acoustic version. It's only just dropped today, and I didn't realise that it was a I thought it might have been a bit of a tribute to you, because it's called the song is actually called "How Would You Feel," right? But in brackets it says pain,
1: right?
0: P A E A N, Michael Payne.
1: Pian. Pian.
0: Payne.
1: No, Pian.
0: Michael Payne.
1: No, that spells Pian.
0: I think that is his way of very, very subtly saying, how would you feel, Michael Payne?
1: Yeah. Or it could just be Pian.
0: I think it's Michael Payne.
1: We'll go with Payne.
0: I think it definitely is Michael Payne. So when I saw that anyway, I was like, well, it's not the correct spelling.
1: Nope. It's because it's a different word.
0: And Payne, actually, P-A-E-A-N means tribute. It means like a tribute or a triumph.
1: Yeah, tributary is sort of a poem, right?
0: Yeah.
1: A paean.
0: So I thought, I see what Ed's done here. He's done a little shout out to his mate Michael Payne in a tribute called Payne.
1: Yeah.
0: That's what I thought anyway. But have you heard the song yet?
1: Not yet, actually.
0: I just got a tiny little bit of it. And then we'll try to figure out if it actually is legitimately a tribute to you.
1: All right.
0: I'm pretty sure it is.
1: Based on the lyrics, we'll know.
0: Check it out.

0: of me too.
1: I don't know, man. Sounds like a tribute to me.
2: It does.
1: Sounds like a shout out to his homie.
2: You've uncovered something there.
1: I think so.
2: I'll have to hit him up later and be like, thanks, Ed.
1: Love you too, Ed.
2: See what you did there.
1: Love you. Hey, we talking about love. We love the Arcaves. They're going to be joining us very, very shortly. Like, pretty much up next. Going to play their song now, Right Out of the Blue. Sorry, not Right Out of the Blue. It's just called Out of the Blue. And then they're going to join us in the studio for a chinwag. We're going to give them an opportunity to break a world record, Guinness World Record. And they're also going to do something live for us as well. It's all coming up next. Subculture Club on FUBAR.

0: That is Arcave's Man Enough. It's on FUBAR, Subculture Club, Michael Payne, Hugh Joseph with you. Brand new show kicking off just today. It's going to be every Friday, 2 till 4pm. And we're joined now, we've just been listening to the Arcaves, and we are joined in the studio right now, Billy, Lewis and Dom from the Arcaves. Welcome, lads, our first musical guest for Subculture Club.
1: Oh, whoa. Hey.
2: What's up, lads?
3: So is it the Arcaves or just Arcaves?
1: Just Arcaves.
3: It's just Arcaves, you, yeah. So shut the fuck up with that V, yeah?
1: Mate,
3: yeah.
1: I need to go on your mic, Dom.
0: Yeah,
1: let's
0: there we
1: go on in your grill.
0: Yeah, there he is.
1: Yeah, it's just Arcaves, yeah, yeah. Not nice. The.
3: What does it mean?
1: It means, this doesn't mean anything, really. But what it means
4: nice. Billy was drunk one day.
1: We're from Southend and they've got Arcades.
3: Of course they
1: are. So it's kind of a bit of a homage to that.
3: Yeah, yeah, yeah.
1: Into the mic. And it's a bit of a homage to that. And then, we just kind of misheard arcades once, and then it became Arcaves.
0: God, you even find it hard to pronounce now. I can hear it in your
1: arcades.
0: Voice.
1: Arcaves.
3: The Spanish
0: arcades.
3: People.
0: Arcades. You just, it's much easier, obviously,
1: it's just
0: naturally
1: arcades now,
0: for
1: yeah,
0: you to
1: I
0: say
1: I can't say the word arcades.
0: So,
1: anymore.
0: Do you go to an arcave to play pennies?
1: I do, yeah, yeah.
0: Yeah, nice. Yeah. That makes
1: massive
0: sense.
1: Massive arcaves.
0: Nice. Arcaves.
1: See, big,
0: like
1: maybe an arcave is a big arcade.
3: Or like a place with loads of electronic entertainment in the face of a cliff.
1: And yes.
3: A cave with.
1: Like the. What's the place in America with the faces on it?
3: Bloody hell.
1: Mount Rushmore.
3: Yeah,
1: okay.
3: Yeah.
1: So, that.
3: But nice. And do Spanish people call you Arcaviv?
1: I don't know, I've not met any.
3: You've never met a Spanish person?
1: No, never.
0: Is that true?
1: I'm looking forward to it. No, she was
3: Here it comes. All right.
1: Dom lost mic privileges.
0: So you've shagged a Spanish girl, you just never actually formally met her properly.
1: No, yeah, not really.
0: You never talked to her.
3: You never spoke about the band.
1: No, never. You never came up.
4: You never talked.
3: That good you are, yeah?
1: Oh man!
3: Get some tips from. We're going to Southend next weekend.
0: We certainly are. Yeah,
1: sure. Yeah, we've got a gig next week.
3: Exactly, homecoming gig, right?
1: Yeah.
0: That's exciting.
1: Yeah, it should be good. Yeah, it's at a place called Chinnery's, which is like the place in Southend.
3: I shot a video in Southend.
1: Oh really?
3: I did. What, along the seafront, a song called Chairman of the Board.
1: Oh okay.
3: We shot the video in Southend. I fucking loved it.
1: Yeah. Mate.
3: We're in
1: did
3: the arcades.
1: The palm trees.
0: The arcaves, Mark. The arcaves.
3: Yeah, we went in the arcaves. Lost a lot of money. On the Arcaves.
1: Yeah. £2.
3: And we were just down on the seafront and the Pleasure Beach.
1: Pleasure
0: Beach?
3: Yeah.
0: Fuck you, I want to go to Pleasure Beach.
3: Yeah.
0: I've been to Pleasure Town, but I haven't been to Pleasure Beach.
1: It's not.
0: I want to go to Pleasure Beach with a Spanish girl that I don't talk to.
1: I know.
0: Take her to Pleasure Town.
1: It's disappointing.
0: It is. So why the homecoming? Where have you guys been? What's been happening?
1: It's just our first gig of the year. We've been kind of getting loads of stuff ready for our next single release and sorting out the video and bits. And then this kind of show came up at Chinnery's. It's with a guy called LJ Howard and a band called South Church.
0: Yep.
1: Who South Church are wicked. They're like a kind of garagey bit like Clean Bandit type thing.
3: Nice.
1: It's
3: cool.
1: A really pop lineup. You know, it's got us and these other two. LJ's wicked as well, like really soulful voice, and it's a really like bit of a different pop lineup for Chinnery's, you know?
3: Yeah,
1: so it's going to be cool, and we've got like really good lighting and everything like that, so.
3: Yeah, I was going to say, what's your sort of your show like? What is it that, you know, the production is by your accounts is you concentrate on lighting, right?
1: Lighting's a big thing for us, definitely.
4: And we've got a lighting engineer called Lampy, so it can't
0: get out of town.
3: He could only ever have had one job,
0: basically. And you got a sound tech called Easy.
1: No.
0: And a manager called Take All Your Munzee.
1: Yeah, Grant.
5: He's right outside.
0: Oi, Grant.
1: It's more like give us all your Munzee than that. God bless him.
3: The money jar.
0: Wow. A lighting tech called Lampy. That's great.
1: He's got a lot to live up to be fair.
0: He does.
4: How could you fuck that up?
0: Your name is literally Lampy.
4: Do not let us down. No pressure.
3: Or is it because he's always wearing shades?
1: Maybe. I don't know.
4: That would be a bad thing for a lighting engineer.
3: Yeah, that's true. Yeah. Because, you know, sound engineers, they're always like, stop talking too loud, you know, got very sensitive ears and that.
1: I've never heard a sound engineer.
3: Yeah,
1: that.
3: I had a friend
1: can
3: who.
1: You stop talking to me?
3: Yeah, no, we were in the car. We'd just been at the recording studio, and my manager was driving us back home, and we were talking. We were having quite a heated debate about football.
1: Right.
3: And the sound engineer, bless him, I can't remember his name.
1: Yeah.
3: He was like, oh, do you guys mind just keeping it down a little bit? I've got a really important job tomorrow and I want to kind of
1: He may have just hated football.
2: Yeah.
1: I do that when people talk about
2: or
1: football.
2: Or the sound
1: like,
2: of my voice.
1: I'm sorry, he might have just hated you. You need to speak quietly.
0: He possibly just hated you.
2: I think he might have just hated me.
0: Guys, can you guys just shut the fuck up for a minute?
2: Anyway. Especially if you've been working on someone's voice all day. Yeah. The last thing you want to do is be stuck in a car with them for 2 hours while they talk.
1: Or you're dating them. Like, the same thing.
2: Really. Yeah, I know. So
0: you really don't like talking to women, do you?
1: Yeah. Well, this in the last 10
0: I love
1: minutes.
0: You, babe. Shut up.
1: Jeez. Just like my dad said.
0: Oh, bless him.
1: You're 28 now, I believe.
0: Yeah. You're probably
1: going to be a nice girl.
0: Oh, happy Valentine's Day.
2: So, how did our caves meet? How did you lot get together?
1: We kind of. It started off really weirdly. I was doing a couple of gigs in Sweden, and we were in a car driving back to the last gig, and the car broke down in like the middle of a pine forest. Mm-hmm. And basically, we ended up having to, it was a tour manager's car, we ended up having to sell the car to the pickup truck guy to actually get out of, because I'd got, on the second night, I'd got robbed. And got like lost like all of the tour money.
0: Oh shit!
1: So we had like no money at all. And
0: damn, dude.
1: But basically, that was with one of the guys that used. He's like our brother. Basically, he's like a kind of surrogate band member.
2: Yeah.
1: Yeah. And then I just thought, like, actually, if we can get through that, we can definitely get through touring anywhere and doing anything.
2: Yeah.
1: So that's kind of how the band started. And then everyone just kind of got involved. Like Lewis came on. When did you join us?
4: Nearly 2 years ago.
1: 2 years ago.
4: 2 years.
1: And then Dom a year ago. And then we've got Bikile, who's like an incredible singer, and Dan, drummer as well. And we've got a sax player as well.
2: Amazing.
0: Dom, that is a beautiful looking 5-string bass you have there.
5: I call him my dirty blonde. It's 6-stringed.
0: It's a 6-string? Oh my god!
2: Yeah, he's not very good at counting.
0: No, I'm not. Or pronouncing tongues. Is a 6-string? Oh my days, it is. That's beautiful, man. It's stunning.
5: Yeah, cheers for that.
0: Look at that.
1: He's never changed his strings, though. Can you tell him that?
5: Yeah.
1: He's never changed his strings. Really? 10 years.
2: So have you got like feather like fingers?
5: I try.
2: You just got the fingers of, I don't know, you sold your soul, haven't you? You're one of those musicians that met the devil at the crossroads. And he was like, what do you want in this entry song? He's like, bro, I really, really, really don't like the thought of having to replace my strings.
0: No, but it is pretty hard to break a bass string, though. You've got to be fucking slapping the bass pretty hard.
2: Slapping some bass!
0: You'd be slapping some shit out of that to be breaking
6: a string. Why do you change your strings? Why?
4: I don't know.
1: I change because they just get filthy, and I think it'll make me play better. But it doesn't.
0: No.
1: It keep on doesn't making me play better.
0: No.
1: That was good English.
0: Yeah. We're going to get along great. You can't talk, I can't count. We're going to be the fucking perfect on cover.
1: You should do a radio show thing.
0: Fuck it. Slow down,
5: you're
0: buddy.
5: You're being replaced, mate. Sorry.
0: So tell us about, because it's very exciting, we saw that you are working with Quentin Christian from Rudimental. What's been going on there?
1: That's
0: great.
1: He's R&D. He helps out with the live sounds, and he's like a great guy. He goes on the road with Wilco Miski, and he's just he's a very calming influence, isn't he? Just gets us in a room.
4: He's so zen.
1: Yeah, he's so zen, man.
4: He gives the best hugs as well.
0: Oxytocin.
1: Is it oxytocin?
4: Yeah.
1: The thing you release?
4: All of the hormones. Yeah. All of them. Yeah.
2: What, from a hug?
1: Yeah, mate. Honestly.
2: Mad ting.
1: Yeah. It's mad.
2: Pheromones and all that.
1: Yeah.
4: What kind of show depends is this? Who you're hugging.
1: Well, it's a hugging show. You need a hug, Dom. That's what you need, mate.
0: You look like you need a hug.
1: Oh, mate.
0: If you were shaking your head vigorously saying, I don't need one, you definitely need one. That's how it works.
1: He's a waterfall of emotions. Just waiting to erupt.
2: Now, that's probably why he doesn't want to hug, innit? You don't want to break down.
1: Yeah, on radio. I want that to happen.
0: Hey, you guys are going to be doing something live for us in the studio, hence why Dom, that would explain why you have a 6-string bass that's never been changed. what are you guys going to be playing for us live?
1: We're going to be doing 2 songs, one called Rooftops and one called Stockholm.
0: All right, awesome. We're going to get into that very, very shortly. Subculture Club right here on FUBAR. Hugh Joseph, Michael Payne with you, and we have the lads from R Caves in the studio. Here's another friend of FUBAR, Alex Vargas here, giving up the ghost, the name of this one.
2: Big
0: back shortly.

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0: Akala,
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3: That's right, it's our brand new show, Subculture Club, kicking off today. You're going to be on FUBAR every Friday, 2 to 4pm. Michael Payne, Hugh Joseph with you. And we're joined in the studio by dear friends of FUBAR. We're big fans, Archives. We've got Billy on guitar, and he's going to be singing. We've got Lewis is on keys, and we've got our man Dom here on a beautiful six-string bass. And you guys are going to be you're going to be doing a couple songs for us. What are you going to kick it off first with?
4: This is called Rooftops. And it's a brand new one. No one's heard this one yet.
3: Can't wait, lads. Yeah. Whenever you're ready, jump into it.
4: Thank you. Right in this mic. Yeah.

0: Wow, lads, that was amazing.
1: Spellbinding.
0: Amazing. That really, really was. I actually forgot where I was. Shivers. Yeah. Cried, weed a little
2: you
0: bit.
2: You should get that checked out, man. It sounds...
0: Really?
2: Yeah, shivers, crying.
0: I love how you talk. Talk to the mic that you've been singing into because there's that nice effect on it.
2: Reverb.
1: Amazing.
0: This is God.
2: I've always wanted to say that.
0: Hey, why don't you do this? You could. Here we go. Tell us an old memory.
2: I was on a swing. She never called me back.
1: I know.
2: I'm just swinging away.
1: She just texted instead.
0: That was amazing, lads. Really, really love that. If you've just joined us now, Art Caves in the studio doing a live thing for us. We've got Billy on vocals and guitar. We've got Lewis on keys there. We've got Dom on bass. What are you going to be doing next?
2: This one's called Stockholm. It's about the big wide world and how people coming from two different locations can pull things apart.
0: Mm-hmm. Brilliant. Yeah. Amazing. All right, lads, whenever you're ready, live in the studio here at Subculture Club.
2: Can I have some more vocals, Lewis?
0: You can have whatever you want.
3: Yeah, you've got the buttons, huh?
2: Oh, okay.
1: It's your world, squirrel. I'm just trying to get a nut.
2: What? My vocal? Cool.
3: A bit more God, yeah?
0: A little bit. You can't have enough God.
2: Yeah, it's not. Yeah, let's go.

0: Wanna start again, pick it up from where we came. There is a guy I know in London.
1: Yeah! That's amazing. Billy, Lewis and Dom from Arcades. They have a big gig coming up on the 24th of Feb at Chinnery's in South Essex.
2: South End. Essex. And then we're doing a thing on the South Bank as well.
1: Amazing.
2: We're doing a takeover on the South Bank.
1: Bang, go to arcadesmusic.com. You'll find all the details there. Glad. Thank you so
2: much
1: for joining us.
2: Thanks, thank you.
1: Not too long now. Only 5 minutes left or so. And Johanna James is going to take over with Alex Hoban sitting in for Noel Clark. Fitting in Noel Clark. That's going to be fun.
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4: Do you want to get high?
5: 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Here, pass the blunt, my nigga.
6: Hey, take your shades off.
7: I can't do that.
8: Nice one, bro. Killing it, bro. You roll the best suits, man.
9: Bro, I studied this shit. You're a weedologist? No, I went to a carpet rolling class, but it's the same principle, bro. Oh, man. This shit got me so baked. So baked. Man, I was on the bus the other day. I was thinking, who closes the bus door after the bus driver gets off? What the fuck?
10: That's a good question.
9: What the fuck?
10: On the subject of buses, bruv, yeah. Listen to this. This one that gets me, yeah.
9: Do it.
10: How come, yeah, I never see any passengers on fire, yeah, when I get off the bus after hearing that thing where it says passengers are light here?
9: What?
10: Bro, never. I've never seen one motherfucker on fire, bro.
9: Lee,

0: and some grunt was a light.
1: I can't figure that shit out, man. I can't shit out. That shit's rubbish. Man, talking about rubbish. How do you throw away a garbage can?
0: Oh,
1: what
0: Jesus.
1: The hell? How do you... Where would that go?
0: Shit, man. My brain. My brain.
1: All right.
0: Oh, shit.
1: Listen to this one. If Chinese twins are from China.
0: Yeah?
1: And Japanese twins are from Japan.
0: Yeah?
1: Where the fuck in the world are Siamese twins from? Where's Siam? Where is Siam? I'm looking on the map. Look at this map. Can you see Siam?
0: You're blowing my mind.
1: Shit, man. I'm so hungry, bro.
0: Me too.
1: So hungry. Hey, man. If two vegans are fighting, is that still considered beef?
0: Oh, my God. Oh, shit.
1: Shit.
0: Shit.
1: Oh, blew my mind.
0: I gotta go to sleep, man. I gotta lay to bro.
1: What? This is gonna blow your mind. This might keep you up.
0: Do it.
2: So many mysteries to unfold. Michael Payne, our very, very first show, Subculture Club, right here on FUBAR. Going to do it every Friday.
3: For real.
2: 2 till 4 p.m.
3: Things are only going to get better and better and better as we get better and better and better. 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
2: It's been a big shout out to all our guests today. Archives, of course, and Jim Fetzer.
3: Jim Fetzer, Uncle Jim Fetzer.
2: Who we love very much. He was our conspiracy theory expert. Of course, Kelly J coming in with weird Metro news.
3: Yeah.
2: And Michael Payne, big shout out to you, my bro. Let's go have a pint to celebrate. What do you reckon?
3: Yeah, let's.
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1: We're joined now by Bobby Crush.
2: Hurrah!
1: Hello, sir.
3: Yes.
2: In the flesh.
1: Yeah, do you know what? And genuinely, nice surprise for me, this, because I didn't... This is the first time for a long time that Nat just hasn't sent me the guest this week.
3: I'm not doing it anymore.
1: Because she made a joke about it, because I don't read the emails.
3: There's no point, Bobby, is there?
2: Well, I would say not, absolutely. Yeah. Well, here we are.
1: But I acknowledge, I will go, oh, it's that person, oh, I don't know who that is, blah, blah, blah, blah. So I'll do that, I just won't read their press releases.
3: Right, okay.
1: That's what it is. But... when I came in today and Nat said, oh, Bobby Crush, I went, Bobby Crush? And she went, yeah, no, come in the studio. And I was genuinely chuffed to bits.
2: Thank you very much. You didn't say, oh, my God, is he still alive?
1: No, well, I know. Well, I kind of know your career a little bit, really.
2: Thank you.
1: So, you know,
2: thank
1: I sort of know stuff.
2: Well, I'm very aware of the fact that... really, nobody under the age of 45 knows who I am.
1: I'm under 45.
3: I know who you are, Bobby.
2: Well, you do now because of Las Vegas, but...
1: She doesn't know what that is.
3: No, I don't know what
1: it is. I mentioned it earlier and she doesn't know what it is.
2: Oh, so yes, I'm on the show called Last Laugh in Vegas, which was on last Tuesday.
3: Yeah.
2: It all tied up with two episodes back to back. We had a regular episode for an hour, and then the concert that we all worked towards was on ITV3 for 90 minutes thereafter.
3: Oh, wow.
2: So, it was like Bobby Crush Night.
3: I'm sure that will be on the catch-up service.
2: Well,
3: ITV
2: it is on. It's on the ITV hub, even
3: right,
2: as we speak.
1: Here's the difficulty with this, Bobby, is that I told Nat in our last show, so she doesn't know about it, she just hasn't remembered, because I told you that I'd bumped into Sue Pollard.
3: Sue Pollard, yes.
2: Who I was with yesterday.
1: Yeah. Oh, were you really?
2: I can't get away from the woman.
1: Oh, but why would you wish to? Like,
2: well, she's divine. I love her. I've known her for over 40 years.
1: Have you? Dad, I know you're new to
2: her. I have. I knew her back in the day, yeah.
1: Oh, okay.
2: I've known her since the 70s. I'm very old.
1: Do you know what? My mum, weirdly, the other day, me and my mum were talking, and we were talking about Last Laugh in Vegas, and she went, oh, your grandma was absolutely loved Bobby Crush. She absolutely loved him, and she really went on about it quite a lot.
2: Well, your grandma was obviously a woman of taste and refinement.
1: Absolutely, I agree, but I tell my mum today, I texted her just now, like about an hour ago, and said, oh, I've got Bobby Crush on the show. And she went, don't tell him I said your grandma loved him. And
2: no, I love it, because it was Nanas that made my career,
1: yeah,
2: really.
1: Yeah, yeah. Well, it was
2: they're the ones that bought all the albums back in the 70s and 80s.
1: Well, it was an interesting sort of... because your career wouldn't happen now, I don't think.
2: That's nice. Well, no, it was lovely talking to you.
3: Yeah. No, coming in.
2: Do you know? No,
1: I don't think it would.
2: I'm joking. No, you're absolutely right. It was of its time.
1: Yeah.
2: Because you know, in the 1950s there was Winifred Atwell. In the 1960s there was Russ Conway. In the 70s it was me. In the 80s it was Richard Clayderman.
1: Yeah.
2: But since Richard Clayderman, there's not really been another well-known piano star.
1: No, there's really not.
2: There's been an attempt recently to sort of make one out of Tokyo Myers, who won
3: Britain's Got Talent. Yeah.
2: But he's something else entirely. You know, he's sort of taken it to a different level.
1: Yeah.
2: I mean, what I do is sort of like sing along honky tonk type piano.
1: Yeah.
2: And I think you're absolutely right. I think if I was,
1: I don't celebrate that, by the way. I think that's a bad thing.
2: No,
1: you know?
2: I think if I was launching a career now, I would find it a bit of a challenge.
1: Yeah.
2: So the other thing that I've realised over the years is that because of that aspect, it's been good to learn other skills.
1: Yeah.
2: Because at the moment now I'm rehearsing to go into a musical.
1: Yeah.
2: So
1: I'm
2: now the all singing, all dancing, all acting Bobby Crush.
1: Nice. Mm.
2: So I think in order to have a long career, you know, learn different things and you'll just keep on working.
1: And you did the Liberace show, even though there is a crossover there. You did the Liberace show at the Fringe.
2: I did, yeah.
1: Well, I
2: did it initially at Leicester Square Theatre.
1: Okay, all right.
2: And then we took it to the Fringe.
1: Yeah.
2: And then I took it to New Zealand for a 32-day New Zealand tour.
1: Was he big in? Was he a big star in New Zealand? Was that?
2: Oh, huge! Well, Liberace was huge all over the world.
1: That's true,
2: you know. So, I mean, mainly in America, of course. But he was very well loved here.
1: Yeah.
2: But Australia, New Zealand, worldwide. I mean, the brand Liberace was just phenomenal.
1: Yeah, it really was. It's I want to go back to Last Laugh in Vegas, if that's okay, because I've I know quite a few people on it.
3: Can you tell what's the premise of it?
2: Right, the premise is that they take eight acts from the 1970s and 1980s.
1: People that have been huge stars.
3: Okay,
1: and, you know,
3: so it's Pollard, it's Sue Pollard on that.
2: Sue Pollard. Yeah. Well, I'll tell you, the lineup is Callan and Ball, Sue Pollard, Anita Harris, Bernie Clifton, Mick Miller, Kenny Lynch, Jess Conrad, and myself.
3: Wow. Okay.
2: So all of us, apart from Anita Harris, have never played in America. So the idea of the show is that they take us out to make our debuts in Las Vegas for a one-night-only big special show, and it's to see how our acts will go down with an American audience, and it was thrilling. And you know, at this stage in my life, you know, to be given something like this, you know, this is my 64th year.
3: In you showbiz?
2: No.
4: Started when you were 20.
2: Oh, rude.
3: No, I thought you were a child star.
2: No, I've just turned 64. Thank you very much. How rude.
4: Oh, this is why you should never talk, Matt. This is why you should never talk.
2: No, this is actually my 46th year in the business, because I came in when I was 18. Okay. So, you know, to be given an opportunity like this at this stage of my life is just extraordinary.
0: Ian Boldsworth.
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3: We're joined on the line by a very lovely guest, one of my favourite guests that we've had on the show, and we're joined by him once again, the master, that is Ace. Master Ace, can you hear me?
6: Yes, I can hear you. How are you doing?
3: I'm doing good. Where in the world are you at the moment?
6: I'm in my bedroom at home.
3: But yeah. Where is that? On Mars?
7: You know,
3: Long
7: you have to
3: Island?
7: Make sure. I was like, hold on, where am I, for real?
6: No, I'm in New Jersey. I moved from New York City out to New Jersey about in 2006, just to kind of get away from the hecticness of New York once my daughter was born.
3: Oh, yeah, for the civilized life.
7: Yeah.
3: Oh, that's lovely. And I see that your wife also has a podcast. Is that correct?
6: Yeah, she does.
3: So tell me about, because you're involved
6: in that. I produce it.
3: Yeah.
7: Oh, nice.
6: Yeah, I'm behind the scenes. I stay behind the scenes.
7: EP.
6: And, yeah, exactly.
3: Very cool. And then what, because you're going to be coming through to the UK soon, aren't you?
6: Yes, I'm out there in May. I think May 18th, I'm at the Jazz Cafe in London, out in Camden.
7: Oh, nice.
3: Yeah.
7: Is that, how many shows are you doing? Just the one?
6: Just the one. I'm bringing Marco Polo with me. We got a new album on deck, so this is kind of like the precursor to that album dropping and just letting people know we're coming with some things.
7: How long has this album been in the making? Because you've been working with Marco Polo on various of your projects for a while, right?
6: Yeah. We he produced songs on Long Hot Summer.
7: Yeah.
6: And then I featured on his two compilation albums that he put out, and he also produced some stuff for my group EMC.
3: Mm. Yeah,
6: but we've been friends for a while now. So, and he's toured with me a few times. So now we're finally connecting the dots. I think we started working on. He's had the beats done. Most of the beats were done over a year ago.
7: Mm.
6: In fact, one of the beats I've had since 2004 when he did my Long Hot Summer album.
7: Oh, nice. See, I was wondering, because, I mean, the thing is that I definitely, you know, a lot of people can hear it. Like, you two working together, it really works well. So I was surprised that this hadn't happened already. I was like, oh, yeah, shit, they haven't done an album together. But because you've worked so much together, it feels a bit like that, you know?
6: Yeah, because you got to get everybody has to be, the schedules have to be clear.
7: Mm.
6: He was promoting his compilation albums during certain periods of time. He had an album with Torrey, he had an album with Rusty Jux.
7: Yeah.
6: So there was always projects. And then I'm doing EMC, I'm doing my stuff, I'm doing the Doom project. So it wasn't until now that we both had our schedules clear, and we could just kind of focus on just the two of us just locking in on this project.
3: Very, very cool. And what I also appreciate about you, Ace, is how, you know, you really always shown a lot of love for new cats coming through.
6: Always, yeah, man, yeah. The new talent is what kind of keeps me going. Hearing new cats and new styles, new flows, new energy. That's what keeps me, I think, fresh and current and wanting to push the envelope.
3: Yeah, but it's so important, you know, because it must be just so encouraging for these cats to get to work with an idol of theirs like Master Ace, you know, and then that, I just feel that that's really contributed a lot to each of their individual careers too. I mean, obviously Marco's put, you know, he's been grafting, making his own reputation too, but I think there's definitely, you know, I see how it helps a lot of people on the come up.
6: Definitely. I actually met Marco at a studio in New York City called The Cutting Room. I was there. I was actually there recording my song Beautiful at the time.
7: Oh, shit.
6: And I didn't know him. He just approached me on my way out, and he introduced himself. He handed me a CD. He said he does beats, and I took the CD and I left and went home. I actually listened to it. And I heard potential. I heard talent.
7: Yeah, for sure.
6: And I gave him a call. I said, "Yo, I didn't pick anything off this CD, but I want to hear more joints. Send me more joints because I could tell he knew how to program drums, and that's half the battle right there for producers."
7: Yeah.
3: Let's do some of that. Yeah, where it's not too clunky. And then, so, I mean, what's the half the... If that's half the battle for producers, what's half the battle for MCs?
6: I think writing from the heart and writing songs that are not just surface songs, but songs that hit people in another place, their hearts, their minds, make them think, make them feel. That's a tough challenge for a lot of artists. They just write really surface lyrics. It's just like... you know, braggadocio, and it's all kind of fake, and I'm this big player, I'm this big drug dealer, I'm doing all this, and none of it's really true. And
7: yeah,
6: I think you should write stuff that challenges either people's thoughts or their feelings.
0: Sarah Love and My Stiggy.
3: Every Monday from 4 p.m.
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8: I'm very, very excited because Ralph Roll is in the building. Oh, my God.
10: How are you?
8: I'm very excited to have you in.
10: I'm glad to be here. Thank you for having me.
8: Not only because you've bought me cookies. This is probably one of the best gifts I've ever received.
10: Well, thank you very much.
8: Now, we can kick off, obviously... You're a world-famous drummer. You've played in some... We've played from some of the biggest artists of all time.
10: The craziest thing that ever happened to me, I did the Grammys with Lady Gaga.
8: And yeah, for the tribute of David Bowie. Tribute.
10: And
8: just a casual did the Grammys of Lady Gaga there.
10: And we rehearsed 9 songs and 9 different tempos. And in my ear, what I would hear in my ear monitor was, first I would hear a voice would count. It would go 1, 2, 3, 4, then you would hear a click. So the first song was Ground Control to Major Tom. So I'm playing and everything is fine. All the rehearsals were great. Sound check was great. We're on TV live in front of 30 million, I think even more. And I'm playing going, man, I am killing because I can't hear the click. And then I realized there was no click. The click was not there. Now, I know I have to continue with what I'm doing because there's lights that are programmed to my click. There's choreography. I mean, everything, just like you said.
8: And so, if you also stop to think, then everything goes.
10: On a live show, I would be that drummer that stopped on the Grammys for the rest of my life, you know? I could be sitting in, like, McDonald's, and they go, aren't you that drummer who stopped on the Grammys? You know, and I'd run out screaming. Ah!
8: No!
10: So, but luckily, we had rehearsed so much that it did work out. But when I did look over at Niall, and with this look of panic on my face, Niall was just, he was just grooving. He had no clue. So
8: he just smiled back at you.
10: Like everything was fine. But it did work out. I didn't fall out of where we were. And that's because the band was so good.
8: And did you have a wonderful time with the band and with Lady Gaga and with Niall doing that? Was it like a really amazing experience?
10: Well, one thing I could tell you is I am a true Lady Gaga fan now. I mean, I've always liked her music. But when I saw her work ethic, there were 2 studios, one with the band, a huge band with strings and horns and singers, and the next studio was all of her dances with choreography, and then in another studio was the actual stage setup for what we were doing at the Grammys, and she had to go constantly through these studios to make sure everything was okay. And at the same time, she was rehearsing to do the national anthem for the Super Bowl.
8: Oh, my God.
10: And when I saw how hard she works, I said, you know what? You have to be a fan of this woman. She's so

0: You see the amount of people you've worked with.
1: Just the other day, I had the pleasure and the honor of working with LL Cool J and Roger Daltrey.
0: What? Can I swap lives with you?
1: And it was really, they're both incredibly nice people. I was honored to work with them. Yeah.
0: What were you working on?
1: We were working on a foundation. Nile has a charity that benefits children all around the world. It's called the We Are Family Foundation, and the guests performers were LL Cool J and Roger Daltrey, and they were really wonderful people. Roger was quite nice, and LL was LL. You know.
0: Sick. I'm so jealous. But I'm not jealous because I don't have your talent, so I'm more in awe of you.
1: Well, just come hang out.
0: Yeah, I'll come and hang out and pretend that I play the drums. Just look really aggressive and do this with my hands. You've obviously been the drummer for Chic for, you know, a long time.
1: Yeah.
0: You're very close with Nile. Have you become, is it sort of a family thing now?
1: Well,
0: Does he like the cookies?
1: He's sweet potato.
0: Ooh.
1: Yeah, he likes the sweet potato cookies. Nile is a very special individual. I've worked, as you know, with a lot of people. I've toured with a lot of people. But I have to be very honest about Nile. He is probably one of the nicest and funniest people and kindest people. This is the first time in my life that the entire technical crew, the administrative staff, the band, and management, we're all on a WhatsApp feed together. So if, like, for example, there was the birth of the guitar tech baby, and everyone reached out to him. The onstage monitor guy, his name is Marco, there was an earthquake in his town in Italy, because we have an international crew. Everyone reached out after they heard to make sure. But that is unheard of. I mean, I've literally been in a lot of situations, but we're really, and it's not, you know, it's not pretentious. We're really that close. We really hang out. And you know, the trumpet player's mom just got sick, and 4 o'clock in the morning, I'm texting him, and he's texting me back to let me know how she's doing. So it's a very rare situation. That all starts from the top.
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5: Are you ready for love?
6: No, but I am ready for Casey Johnson.
5: I was about to say our next... Casey's actually obviously always ready for love.
6: Always ready.
5: Given your track record.
7: What's going on, guys? You're right.
5: Oh, we're giving you a hard time.
6: Hello.
7: Hello.
5: I'm absolutely a bit devastated that you're not in the studio. I was about... He's good looking. He can sit next to me.
7: Hi. Go on.
5: Oh, come in. Come in next time.
7: I will come in next time. Definitely if you're there.
5: Oh, well, there you go. I am a very older woman that you just literally flirt with. But thank you.
6: How is Marty going to feel about this flirtation? That's what I want to know.
7: She'll be all right with it. She don't mind, you know. She's pretty laid back.
5: That's okay. I know Marty. I've met her a couple of times. She can join in next time as well.
6: Now, okay, hello, I am here.
5: Right, okay.
6: Casey, great to have you on the phone.
7: Thank you very much.
6: Obviously, most people will know you from your period on X Factor a couple of years ago.
7: Yeah.
6: And then Union J briefly.
7: Yeah.
6: and now you are X on the Beaching.
7: Yes, I'm on X on the Beach. Oh. Yeah, I've done another MTV show before called Single F, and then I've done literally X on the Beach like a week after, 2 weeks after filming, so it kind of just all worked out really. So yeah, I've been doing that, and I've been pretty busy lately.
6: What made you want to do that show? Because honestly, I think it seems like the most nightmarish show on television. The idea of my ex-boyfriend coming out of the sea and telling me all the things he didn't like about me is my worst nightmare.
7: Do you know what? It was something that, I'm going to be honest, I wouldn't picture myself doing, but obviously Marnie was doing it, and then I got a call saying, hey, do you want to do it, blah, blah, blah, and I was a bit like, I don't know what to do, because obviously we'd kind of hooked up on Single F, but we wasn't together or anything, and it was just a bit up in the air, and I thought, you know what, if I'm going to kind of get with her or whatever, I might as well just go on X, and what's the worst that can happen, and it kind of all worked out, really.
5: I mean, look, I mean, the thing is that it you don't necessarily aspire when you're younger to be on TV with a load of exes, and that's how you kind of make your position in entertainment. But I get that we were discussing this earlier, there's not a lot of opportunities out there anymore, and yeah. The media and people behind, you

0: know, in the offices and the desks, they've made it about these type of shows. So if there's no other options to kind of get yourself out there, I get it. I understand why people do it.
1: Yeah.
0: It's when, you know, when you blatantly have sex on TV and everything's out for everyone to see, then I'm not quite sure about. I don't know about that. But I understand.
1: No, I know what you mean. It was just, I will be honest with you, it is stressful. Like, as soon as I went in there, it was everything that you see on TV. Like, it really is. When you go in there, all eyes are on you, and then it's like, oh, they've been doing this, they've been talking, blah, blah, blah, and there is arguments every night. No matter what, there's an argument every night.
0: Oh,
1: and it could be about anything, and a lot of people in there, like, they want to get their opinion across. A lot of other people, obviously, I guess, just want airtime.
0: Yeah.
2: That's how Gemma Lucy got so much time on the show.
0: Oh, there you go. Yeah, you just mic dropped that one.
2: Friend of the show, but good Lord, she knew how to get airtime. You obviously quite recently your penis ended up on Snapchat.
0: I didn't see this.
1: Yeah, I mean, this one was a weird one, okay?
0: Is your willy weird?
1: Well, I was actually putting on some cream, you know, like moisturizer after
0: the
1: shower.
0: Oh my god, was it for an STD?
1: No, it was like, you know, moisturizer after you shower to smell good, and
2: got it.
1: Molly was taking a picture of the dog. The little puppy Dawson was sitting there, little chihuahua, and there's my cock in the background, just literally floating.
0: Oh,
1: the next thing I know, the next morning, it was on Loose Women. Like that, and then the paper, I was like, what? And I was thinking, oh, it was literally, oh my God.
0: Devastated.
2: Were you devastated? Because I didn't actually see the picture, to be fair.
1: I mean, I'll be honest, it could have been better. Right, it could have been a better angle.
2: Yeah,
0: fair enough. Especially if it was covered in white cream. You're not painting a good picture of my head right now.
2: We've all said that, Casey. It could have been a better angle. Yeah. You know what I mean?
1: I know. It could have been a bad. But at the end of the day, do you know what? It was a mistake. She deleted it straight away. I had a few messages on Instagram going, hey, you do know your blah, blah, blah is out. And I was like,
0: It would have been worse, though, if the dog was sticking the cream off, of course.
2: Michelle.
0: I took it there.
2: You really did.
0: You had no idea who you were getting the co-hosts, did you?
2: You're worse than Lizzie, and I could not have expected
0: every day.
2: How are things with you and Marnie?
1: Yeah, do you know what? They're really good. Do you know what I mean? We've got our own like house at the moment that we're in together. We've got five dogs, not by my choice.
0: Wow.
2: Five.
1: And we released our own kind of cosmetic range for both ways. It's for male and female makeup, basically.
0: Now, this is not the cream that you were putting on your willy, though. Please.
1: No, it wasn't the cream I was putting on my willy.
0: Oh, good for you.
1: We haven't released that yet.
0: That's the next one. Yeah.
2: But how is it quite difficult? Obviously, you guys are both from reality TV shows. It's fairly easy to be cynical about relationships that come from that. Is it the real deal?
1: With me and Molly, of course. Yeah, but you do get, like, obviously, there's a lot of drama. You know what TV's like. They like to stir it up anywhere they can. I literally respect anyone that is in a relationship when they're both currently on TV. It's a hard thing to do. Like, because it's just, they always want to, make TV, you know what I mean? They're going to do anything they can to
0: I hear that.
1: It's a TV show, you know what I mean? I don't blame them. Like, I would be doing that if I was a producer. I'd try and stir the pot, you know what I mean? But
0: yeah,
1: I do respect anyone that's in a relationship when they're both doing the kind of same thing, reality kind of thing.
0: Yeah, no, I can't even imagine what must be kind of like he said, she said, the producers are trying, like you say, to make sure. So they're going to be whispering one in one ear and one in another to try and create drama. But then if the people that kind of make it through are the ones that can talk to each other and know that it's just for the TV, it's what
1: I feel like you've been on X on the Beach.
0: No, I definitely haven't. I could be, but I'm not.
2: But you know how it works.
0: But I know how it works, yes. Access
3: 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Every Thursday from 6 p.m.
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0: Now, Olivia and I, I'm a bit flustered.
1: I feel a bit shell-shocked because we were ushered out of the studio into the green room
0: very quickly.
1: A photo with two of the coolest people I've ever seen in my life.
0: Hey,
1: dressed head to toe in their team colours, waving basketballs in the air. Turns out one of them is 6'8".
2: Yeah.
0: It's very tall. Yeah. Hoops over there. Yes. Yeah, we've got Zeus and Hoops of the Harlem Globetrotters in the studio. Wait, I've got applause. Hang on.
1: Yay.
3: Oh my God, he's so handsome.
1: I want to thank my mum.
0: My daddy.
1: So that must be a sound that you are very, very used to, having been on tour with the Globetrotters.
0: Applause.
1: Just to clarify.
2: Everywhere that we go, yeah. I mean, the Globetrotters has been around for the last 93 years now, yeah. Putting smiles on people's faces everywhere that we go. We've been to 123 countries and provinces around the world, and yeah, we're used to it.
0: Yeah, you get it. Do you know what? My first probably introduction with the Harlem Globetrotters was a cartoon from back in the day that was over here shown in England.
1: What was it? Scooby-Doo? The Scooby-Doo show?
0: No, it was the actual Globetrotters.
2: They had their own.
0: Okay. Yeah.
1: Sorry, hang on. What's the link to Scooby-Doo?
2: We actually did one episode with them. Yep.
1: I'm even more starstruck. I have such a girl crush on the girls in Scooby-Doo. I think they're absolutely awesome. Obviously, the boys are great too.
2: Oh, yeah. And the main character, the dog.
1: What, Scooby-Doo?
2: Yeah.
0: Scooby-Doo. Big old Scoobs. Well, look, Hoops, I want to start with you. You're the 15th woman.
4: I am.
0: To join Harlem Globetrotters. And you joined in 2017. Mm-hmm. So when did you start playing basketball? Is this something you've always done from a very little age?
4: Yes. When I was about 4 years old, I picked up a basketball and I fell in love with it. I've enjoyed it ever since. I've played professionally. I've played in college in Texas. I played in Spain, Czech Republic, and Mexico. And now I get to play all over the world.
0: And how did the introduction to Globetrotters happen for you? Do you have to do trials? Were you kind of, you know, were you spotted to then go forward and join?
4: So with me, I posted a video of me dribbling on Facebook. Everybody was tagging the Globetrotters and saying how I should try out for the team. So I got linked up with a recruiter, and he liked what he saw. He invited me to the tryout, and here I am, 15th woman, represent.
0: Girl
4: power.
0: Did you think that would be a possibility though when you posted that video, or was that not your intention?
4: That was not my intention at all. I was doing it for fun, and you know, it just worked out. Things work out how they work out.
0: And what's it like working with? Well,
2: the shy one
1: in the corner, yeah. Who is slinging a basketball.
4: I'm stuck with this guy all the time. No, he's great. You know, he's been around for a couple of years now. He's like a big brother to me, bodyguard.
1: Very big, yeah. Role model, 6'8".
4: All good stuff. He's helped me, you know, how to be a Globetrotter on and off the court.
1: So you guys are obviously in a huge position of having to entertain but also be professional sports people. How do you stay ahead of your schedule? How do you stay in shape?
2: Oh, man, it's tough. We're playing 320 games this year in 260 cities. A lot of practice goes into it, and we have a great training staff that travels on the road with us. So what we'll do is before every game, we'll get to the arena like 2 hours before. That's when we go through a pretty rigorous practice, and, you know, we'll work out a little bit as well. And you got to try to eat right as well, which is not always easy with like fish and chips around the corner, you know.
0: Oh, well done. Yeah. You're an honorary break. Well done.
2: We'll even go up into the stands sometimes. We'll eat people's food and cotton candy and popcorn. We get hungry during the game. You know what happens. But we try to stay on top of it. Yeah.
1: So when you say that you go to the stadiums a couple of hours before, is every stadium different?
2: Oh, yeah, definitely. That's why we have to go early, because we think of different trick shots that we can do. Yeah. Like sometimes we shoot from half court. Sometimes we shoot from the stands themselves, and we got to throw up a couple of practice shots.
1: I'm just in awe. You know, personally, so my dad likes to play basketball with me when we go to Yorkshire, and we just shoot it into the hoop. I, for the life of me, can very, very, very rarely, I mean, it's fluke if my ball goes in. And I do not know if there's anything that I can do to get it better. How do you tell someone how to play basketball?
2: Oh, man. Some people got it and some people don't.
1: Yeah. Listen, don't tell
0: natural,
1: me that.
0: You don't. You're not a natural, Olivia.
1: But is that what you said to President Obama?
2: Oh, no. President Obama got a great jump shot.
4: He's
2: a lefty,
4: he's a
2: too,
4: natural.
2: Right?
4: Mm-hmm.
1: A lefty.
4: He's a natural.
1: Mm-hmm. Is that a thing? A lefty or a righty in basketball?
2: Yes, it's very important, too, if you're lefty or righty.
1: Oh, is it?
2: Yeah, typically everybody's a right-handed person.
0: A right-handed.
2: Right-handy. And lefty is like being a gifted athlete, you know, because everybody else is expecting you to go right. If you can go left, James Harden is in the NBA, and he's one of the better dribblers in the world.
0: So Obama, in another life, could have been...
2: NBA
0: part
2: again.
0: Of the Harlem
2: Globetrotter player.
0: Can you imagine?
1: Well, we as Pitch Talk went down to see the NBA game in London back in, was that this year? It was several months ago, certainly.
0: Yeah,
1: and one of the things that really struck us was the huge entourage that basketball comes with to the UK, because here, basketball is a great sport, but it doesn't have that crowd pull.
2: Yeah.
1: Have you found it different in the UK performing as opposed to somewhere like America?
2: I feel like in the UK, you guys watch the game a little more intently.
1: We're a little bit more serious.
0: We are a little bit more serious and quiet.
2: What just happened? And then, you know, but at a Globetrotter game, that's the cool thing. You don't have to be a basketball fan to have a good time at our game. You'll look out in the stands and see somebody who's 10 years old, somebody who's 30, somebody who's in their 70s, and everybody has a huge smile on their face because we're, you know, we're not just playing basketball. We're having fun with it.
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8: 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Today I am joined by the amazing, the incredible, it is Miss Hannah Whitten.
1: Hello!
8: How are you, Hannah?
1: I'm good. I'm really excited to be here.
8: So let's talk a little bit about you and what you're doing in your life right now. Because
1: Talk about me.
8: You've been on like a whole roller coaster of an adventure in the past like 6
1: adventure?
8: Months. Positive spin.
1: Sure. Silver lining. I've got a lot better engagement on social media because of it. That's the silver lining.
8: Well, because of what, Hannah?
1: Because of my health crisis and surgery, emergency surgery I had.
8: Sure. So let's back up and talk about what happened there. Yeah. So you were living with ulcerative colitis.
1: Correct.
8: Nailed it. Yeah. Smashed it. Uh-huh. And then you had to have quite a big, like, major surgery.
1: Uh-huh.
8: And you were in hospital for quite a long time, and we were all very, very worried about you.
1: Yeah, I kind of went MIA.
8: And now you're living with a stoma.
1: Yeah.
8: So I'm sure nobody listening, I'm sure some people listening know what that is, but I'm sure a lot of people don't. So do you want to fill us in on what exactly that means?
1: Sure. So ulcerative colitis is an inflammatory bowel disease. You may have heard of its brother/sister, Crohn's disease. That's like the more well-known one. So they're very similar. And I've had colitis since I was 7, various flare-ups. It's like a chronic illness, very unpredictable. I'd gone 10 years, completely healthy, no flare-ups. And then basically November, December last year, just hit me out of nowhere, and it was the worst flare-up of my life, and I spent 4 weeks in hospital and had to have an emergency total colectomy, is the name of the surgery I had, where they removed my large intestine. And a stoma is basically... A stoma is an the official title is an artificial opening or like something. So you can have lots of different types of stomas. Yep. Mine is called an ileostomy because it comes out of the ileum, which is the end of your small intestine. So part of my internal organs are on the outside of my body, and a bag is attached to that, which collects my waste.
8: I didn't really know that this was really a thing at all. Mm. And then suddenly this was something that was happening to one of my friends, and suddenly I found myself on the internet, like Googling and reading all about this. And I thought, God, this must be like a one in a million thing that happens to so few people.
1: So common.
8: But it's so common. And the way I realized this was because you were talking about this online and talking about your experience and when you were first kind of getting adjusted to your stoma bag, and you were talking about this online. And I was amazed by the dozens, if not hundreds, of people replying like, oh, this is what I do with my stoma bag, and this is what my experience was. And I'm like, all of these people out there, and I had no idea.
1: I now have a whole new community of people online. It's amazing.
8: Which is incredible.
1: Yeah, and I think this is one of the reasons why I think I'll praise the internet forever. Like, obviously, it's got its downsides, but this is just, I think, why... The internet is incredible. Like, I'm going through this thing, and I think pre-internet, maybe you have a stoma surgery and you think like you feel really alone. Yeah. I think it's like really hard.
8: Yeah.
1: Like in terms of like physically on your body because of the surgery, but also like mentally and like becoming adjusted to a new body and like and all of that stuff. And the fact that I could just tweet questions that I had or concerns that I had, and there was a resource of people there who are like years down the line from me.
8: Yeah.
1: So fully recovered and just like living their best life with a stoma, and like being able to see them as examples for me is just like invaluable.
8: It showed you that it was all going to be fine.
1: Yeah, and that was because of the internet.
8: Yeah, because I can't imagine how isolating it must have felt before that, when you literally probably wouldn't even be able to find another person.
1: Yeah, you'd like maybe hospitals had special support groups or something.
8: Maybe. Yeah, but like even if the doctor said to you, you know, there are tens of thousands of people around the world,
1: and
8: you're like, where? Where are they?
1: Because it's so hidden as well. Like, you don't know just from like looking at somebody.
8: You would have no idea.
1: Mm.
8: But the thing about it being hidden as well is, I think already, I mean, this is a fairly new thing for you.
1: Mm.
8: Already, you're being so vocal and open about it. You're posting pictures with you. I mean, you've named the thing. You've named it.
1: Mona the Stoma.
8: and the fact that you talk about it online and that you've given it a name, and I think that it must be so important to people, because there must be people out there who are living with stomas, or maybe they have ulcerative colitis themselves.
1: Yeah.
8: And they're worried about, you know, what the future could hold. Mm-hmm. And just seeing you and being like, oh my God, we love Hannah Witten. And she has a stoma and she's not letting it affect her life. She's carrying on.
1: Yeah.
8: That's an incredible thing. Callum McSwiggan.
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7: Hello, welcome to the show. My name's Joey Page, and funnily enough, this is the Joey Page Show. Time to welcome Keith from We Are Scientists. Hello, Keith, how you doing?
9: I'm all right, how you doing?
7: I'm all right, thank you. Where are you, in windy, are you Bristol today, is that where you're going?
9: We are in Bristol, yeah. It's not bitterly windy, I think it's appropriately windy. There's a nice sea breeze whisking through.
7: Nice. Well, first of all, I sound like a real fanboy today, because I said this to everyone, but I genuinely mean it today. Really, really excited to have you on my show. I've been a fan of you guys since you started out, and Megaplex is your current outing. Where did the name for that come from? Because I really, really like it.
9: we mainly liked the idea that the album was... sort of a compendium of brilliant jewels that come together in one crown, like any good, huge cineplex. As big theatergoers who, enjoy everything from a, nice pretentious small film to anything with robots and explosions, we thought it represented us pretty well.
7: Do you know what? I think for this album, it genuinely does, because one thing I've got written down, which isn't really a question, is just the word eclectic. And I think like it's for one of your albums. There's so many different styles on there, more than usual, I would say. So, yeah, that does fit that. And that leads me on to ask you, is that something that you really wanted to explore a bit more this time, like doing some slightly different styles and using some different instruments and stuff?
9: I don't think it's necessarily a conscious decision that we, crowbarred into the album. I think, six albums in, we no longer feel terrifically, stylistically constrained.
7: Right.
9: I think like most people, our tastes evolve and are probably more expansive than simply the genre that we play in. So I think it's just a facet of, our tastes leaking into the music we make.
7: All right. And as you said, six albums in is no mean feat by any stretch of the imagination. So what I wanted to ask you was, obviously you've been very consistent in bringing out albums and stuff, but do you find it has gotten easier or harder? Like, do you get any kind of writer's block, or are you like, do you find it actually comes a lot easier as you've got down the line?
9: I think it does come easier. I mean, I have the sense that at least with me, writer's block has always been, a purely psychological, ailment. And I think the more you do it, and the less you really are concerned about whether or not songwriting will happen, it's pretty easy to get past any real sense of writer's block. Like, I think early on, when we had only written one or two records, and in some senses it could have been a fluke. Yeah. There is a bit of that terror where you think, uh-oh, can I possibly replicate the feat of writing 10 songs that I'd want to put on a record? By 6 songs, you really stop worrying about whether or not that was incidental.
7: Of course. That's something I actually think is true. I find that once you realize it's not a fluke, it's almost quite freeing.
9: Absolutely.
7: Megaplex is your current outing. Where did the name for that come from? Because I really, really like it.
9: we mainly liked the idea that the album was, sort of a compendium of brilliant jewels that come together in one crown. Like any good, huge cineplex. As big theatergoers who, enjoy everything from a nice pretentious small film to anything with robots and explosions, we thought it represented us pretty well.
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12: You're listening to the Newsish show, bringing you the newest news now. I'm, of course, Sean Walsh, joined, as always, by Mark Simmons.
13: Did we not have another little tagline? What was that?
12: Bringing you the news after it's happened and never before.
13: There we go.
12: You've been on holiday.
13: I went to Cyprus for 6 days.
12: Okay.
13: Yeah, it wasn't very exciting. Well, like a nice holiday, but just...
12: Who did you go with?
13: One of my mates.
12: So just you and a mate?
13: Yeah.
12: Cyprus. So,
13: yeah.
12: Were you on the pull?
13: No.
12: Why are you saying it like that?
13: Because
12: you're surprised by yourself.
13: No, because I think you're surprised. I'm anticipating your surprise.
12: Well, I know what you like.
13: What?
12: You're a horny man.
13: I'm a horny man. What are you talking about?
12: Every time I meet up with you, you do that thing with your fist that I can't show people on radio where you go,
13: Yeah, but that's just a joke.
12: No, it's not. You're a horny man.
13: Well, I wasn't horny in Cyprus.
12: Why not?
13: I don't know. Well, you know what, Sean? Just wanted to recharge my batteries.
12: Did you?
13: Yeah. Well, in the sun.
12: Did you read
13: nice.
12: The book?
13: I come back whiter probably than I went. But
12: no, a bit sunburned.
13: Didn't
12: read the book.
13: I've got sunburned on my face, I suppose.
12: No, it's just... I don't know.
13: Yeah. Didn't read the book, no. What did I do? I tried to write some of my Edinburgh show.
12: Okay. So yeah. Work. You went to Cyprus to work.
13: Well, I went to recharge my batteries.
12: What does that mean?
13: I don't know.
12: You live in Canterbury, in a country where sheep are. Why do you need to go and recharge your batteries?
13: Well, this is my point. This is why I never go on holiday. I don't like holidays.
12: What?
13: I don't like holidays,
12: what
13: Sean.
12: What do you mean?
13: I don't like them.
12: So you didn't enjoy Cyprus?
13: Oh, no, I did. But
12: so you do like holidays?
13: I've changed my attitude a little bit.
12: Okay, why didn't you like holidays?
13: Because, I'm in a lucky position where I really like my job.
12: Yes.
13: So I don't ever really feel like I work.
12: Yeah.
13: So I don't feel like
12: I mean, I've watched your act. I do.
13: Unbelievable.
12: Oh, yeah!
13: Horny bing, man bong, bing. That's shit at comedy.
12: You are a horny man.
13: So we spoke about this before. I find... I don't like going, and I don't like coming back. The travelling is the word I'm looking for.
12: Oh, yeah, no, I completely...
13: It ruins it. It ruins a hot... So all that good... Mate, it took me about 10 hours to get home last night, waiting on a plane.
12: Waiting on a plane? Yeah. What else do you want to be doing on a plane?
13: Well...
12: That's what it is.
13: Yeah, but we were
12: on
13: there longer than we were meant to be.
12: Is that what you call getting on a train?
13: You know
12: what
13: happened?
12: I was waiting on a train.
13: Do you know what happened,
12: Sean? Waiting on a train all the way here.
13: Do you know what...
12: There's nothing else to do. You have to wait. That's what being on a train is. You're waiting to get where you're going. That's what it is.
13: Do you know what happened?
12: What?
13: It was a 5-hour flight. He got us there.
12: Me? What do you mean?
13: Pilot!
12: It's not down to him!
13: Pilot?
12: It's not like, oh, we got a shit pilot. It's taking him 2 hours. Why don't we get the better pilot?
13: Wait, he got us there at 4:20. So he got us there 40 minutes early. And he was well smug when he was telling us.
12: Fine.
13: Do you know how long we had to wait on the plane to get off after we'd landed? 35 minutes. Oh, thank you for... helping us with that 10 minutes. And then the baggage took about half hour. So if anything, we were there longer.
7: And it's stressful. And now I'm more stressed than I bloody was when I went.
12: That's what I think. When 24, you couldn't handle a 24-hour wait to get to Australia.
7: No,
12: just waiting in a chair.
7: Apparently, there's a plane that's going to take you all the way now, or something, isn't there?
12: Going to take you all the way.
7: That can get like a 24-hour straight plane ride.
12: Well, apparently, there's going to be. How would you feel about this? I think this is what Virgin Galactic is: a plane that takes you out into space. So that when the Earth spins and then it just drops back down into Australia, so it takes like an hour.
7: Piss off.
12: Would you be up for that? Would
7: hang,
12: you
7: on, go- yeah, hang on, yeah. Hang on. I'm going to probably sound really stupid now.
12: Oh no, a couple of hours. I don't know the.
7: I was going to say, how long do you think it takes for the Earth to revolve from?
12: But no, but if the rocket.
7: Yeah.
12: Virgin Galactic mobile, the Branson mobile, is going towards Australia, and Australia is coming towards it. It will take less amount of time.
7: Yeah.
12: Would you be?
7: Oh, no.
12: Well, what? Yeah, of course it would.
7: Well, why doesn't the plane just go the opposite way that the Earth's going, and then it'll get there quicker, won't it? That's the same thing, isn't it?
12: No.
7: Yes, it is. Isn't it? Why is getting to space helping? Why don't you just take the rocket straight to Australia?
12: What?
7: Just get the rocket to go straight to Australia instead of going up and then coming down. Just go straight there.
12: because you're not in the Earth.
7: I'm not in the Earth. You don't know what's going on. You're not in the Earth. You're in the space.
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16: I am finally joined by every last member of the Manor. So I'm just going to give you all a round of applause.
17: Thank you very much.
16: You know what I mean?
17: I was getting some Bongella for Scott, that's why I was late.
16: Oh, fair.
18: Put me on blast, man.
17: It's the truth,
18: bro. Yeah, let's move on.
16: Straight up realness,
17: yeah.
19: Well, what happened there?
17: Huh? It's not at 4 o'clock.
18: You should have seen the other geezer.
16: So you're obviously, kind of fresh off a massive headline show.
18: Yes.
17: Yeah,
16: only met, 2 weeks, 3 weeks ago?
17: Feels
19: like a lifetime now.
17: Yeah, 3 weeks ago, yeah. It seems like a long time ago.
16: Yeah.
17: Oh, shit, sorry. Yeah, 3 weeks ago, it was April 7th, I think it was.
0: Very good, I was there.
17: Yeah?
16: Yeah.
19: You were there till the death.
0: I know, right?
17: I left before you, at the after party. I left before.
0: You did, yeah.
17: Yeah.
19: That was good, good little office.
0: Very good.
16: Yeah, Natalie's a bit of a rock star, you know.
17: No, she is.
18: Don't watch Natalie. Tell, no.
17: She forced me to open a bottle of champagne. Come backstage. Remember, you got a bottle of champagne backstage, and Natalie come back and.
18: Was it you who cracked my bottle?
0: Well, no.
17: I did, it was already open.
16: Natalie needed to name a ship or some shit.
18: You know when you got a celebratory bottle in the fridge and you go to crack it and it's dead?
16: Natalie's swinging it.
19: I've got a few stories on you as well. I won't say nothing.
18: As a nervous laugh, innit?
0: Moving on.
16: Just realise where we are.
0: Let's talk about that after six.
16: Yeah. But the thing is, now there is the huge prospect of a tour with none other than Mike Skinner.
19: The best news we've ever had.
18: Ever.
16: Next year. I was saying earlier on that it's one of the most natural occurrences that I've ever witnessed in music. Yeah. Do you know what I mean? Like, seriously. Like,
19: we've been waiting. You said it. He was the first person who... when we first did a mixtape, we sent it to him.
18: This is 2011?
19: 11. We sent it to him because we called ourselves the Manor.
16: Yeah.
19: Do you know what I mean? It was a massive inspiration.
16: Yeah, yeah.
19: And he was the first person to even message us back and say, look, I like what you're doing. I used to knock about in Penge. And we've just been waiting for
16: possibly
19: years.
16: the only time in my life that I'll ever hear that sentence. Because everyone always sees Penge on the bus and just wonders what it's like there. Do you know what I mean?
18: You got no reason to find out.
19: It ain't where it used to be. They used to have a little Penge parties down there. That used to be a thing.
16: Penge parties. You man should bring that back.
17: Wow.
16: It's got a ring to it already. Penge parties.
18: No one's paying for that rave pass.
16: I'm clearly not from the area.
18: But you know what it's like?
17: It's no man's land, really, isn't it?
18: It's like no matter what we go on to achieve in music, it's always going to be one of the biggest things that ever happens to us, no doubt.
16: Yeah.
18: No doubt.
16: It's pivotal, isn't it?
18: 100%.
19: Yeah, I mean, we even just to be able, my brother said it, even to just be able to see him that many times.
16: Yeah.
19: Getting to see that many shows with him. Like, I've seen him three times.
18: We were there on Friday. That's why I've chewed out my face and need the Bongella, okay. Because I got stronged it on Friday, yeah. at Brixton. John, we were there fanboying it up.
16: Yeah, yeah, yeah.
18: Do you know what I'm saying? And we got the news, we got the confirmation that morning. So it was like, so it was just surreal. Yeah. It's surreal, man. It's barely sunk in now. Do you know what I'm saying? Being there a little bit out of my nut and just deep in it properly.
16: Yeah.
18: Mad. Mad.
16: Damn.
17: Very, yeah, very good.
16: Well, massive congrats on that,
18: thank
16: man.
18: Thank you, bro. Thank
16: and
18: you, bro.
16: Have you already started thinking about the kind of set? Because that's obviously...
19: I have.
16: That's your forte, man. Guys' live shows is a madness.
17: What thoughts have you had?
19: Well, I sat down... Monday night, when we announced it, I sat down, I got a bit stoned, and I've watched every old Skinner performance.
18: Mm. On YouTube, every single one.
19: Every single one. Every single one. Ones I've been to, ones I ain't, everything. And I sort of planned. I think... It'd be similar to what we're doing at the festivals. I mean, obviously, we've got a few big tunes coming this summer. Very big tunes, do we think?
18: Very big tunes.
16: Nice.
19: Will change the sort of tide of things with us. But, yeah, roughly, similar to Reading. I mean, it's similar to with a couple new ones, you know what I mean?
18: High energy, less minimal chat, just going there, do you know what I mean? Just going there.
17: We spoke a lot at the headline show, but it was part of the thing, it's a headline show. But we're there to build it up for Mike, you know what I mean? So
16: you did nothing wrong. I think people should never regret that inter-song banter. Do you know what I mean?
17: That's what we do, that makes
16: the show. At the end of the day, if people just want to listen to the music, they can stay the fuck at home. Yeah. Mm-hmm. What you bring to the show is obviously going to be different from just listening to it, you know, audio alone. And Paloma Faith is possibly, out of every live performance I've ever seen, she is the number one when it comes to keeping a crowd when she's not singing.
18: Yeah.
16: Country mile, bro.
19: Really?
18: We'll go and do some homework on that.
16: Honestly, look, I still crack up at shit Paloma Faith said during gigs sometimes when I'm just by myself. Do you know what I mean?
19: No, she's a proper character.
16: She's amazing.
18: So on top of that, we had a big party in the dressing room beforehand, and I was kind of out of breath after the first song, so we needed the breathers. Do you know what I'm saying?
16: Yeah, it's a workout, isn't it?
18: Trust.
16: It's an absolute workout. Trust. Michael
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0: 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Hello, everyone at The Dating Show. I have some very exciting news.
1: Are you ready? Tell them, are you?
0: I'm going to tell them. Everybody, are you ready for this?
1: Oh, I think we're talking about different things.
0: No, we're definitely talking about the same thing. Guys, this is a moment I'd like to share.
1: No, because in my head, I'm thinking about something else you've just told me.
0: I've got some very exciting news. There was two things I was going to share, but maybe one of them's not quite ready to come out yet.
1: We'll feature that on a future show.
0: Okay, as much as Pete has like his levels are fucking low, this one could be a little bit too far, so I'm not going to go there. But what I am going to say, are you ready, Pete? Will you drum roll me, please? Ready? I'm coming home. I don't know what to do. All I know is how to get on the plane and land at Heathrow in a couple of weeks. I'm very excited. Pete can't talk because he's so excited.
1: I am excited, and also I feel like I chose the wrong song.
0: That was the first thing that came to my mind. What would you like me to sing? Or just announce it as a normal person. Guys, I'm coming home. I am actually leaving Bali and coming back to London.
1: Leaving on a jet plane.
0: I don't know that song.
1: When I'll be back again.
0: I am coming back.
1: That's the wrong fucking song,
0: isn't it?
1: Well, no, because if you do leaving on a jet plane, I don't know when I'll be back in, then you go, 26!
0: Or don't know when I'll be back in Bali.
1: Exactly. There you go.
0: Yeah.
1: Because you're leaving
0: there. Done.
1: Beautiful. Should we try it?
0: Yeah, go.
1: Leaving on a jet plane.
0: Don't know when I'll be back.
1: All right. Okay, so the point of that is, because that was a fucking disaster, is Cece's coming home.
0: That made me really hot. A bit sweaty.
1: Yeah, you dirty bitch.
0: Oh. Yeah.
1: Yeah. Right, so on that bombshell of Cece coming home, which means we're going to be reunited, and I think when we are reunited, we're going to do the show together.
0: I feel sorry for the world.
1: I think that's what we should do. We should do your first show back together.
0: Okay. I was going to say, I feel more so sorry for more, the one person I feel really, really bad for is Georgia, our producer.
1: Yes.
0: Because she has to watch whatever happens go down, you know?
1: And then edit
0: around it.
1: Yeah, it'll be fucking exciting. So you are listening to The Dating Show on FUBAR Radio, and we have got a topic this week of Sweet versus Psycho.
0: So excited for this.
1: This is going to be an interesting one. Our guest is... a friend of mine, Sophie Kasaya, from Geordie Shore. We love Soph. We're also going to be doing weird and wonderful dating news, listeners' questions and stories. But before we do that...
0: Oh, Peach, I want you to give me a good one now, because the story that I told you before we went on air that isn't quite ready for air was quite low. So this, I feel like, you know the game Would You Rather?
1: Yes.
0: Like, and I'm very, very good at playing that. Like,
1: it's because you've fucking done everything, dirty bitch.
0: You dirty bitch. go on then, give it to me.
1: See what I mean? Things like that.
0: Yeah.
1: Go on, give it to me. Cool. Dirty bitch. right. Idiot. So, this week's dating sex book.
0: Go.
1: The Lawnmower.
0: The Lawnmower. Is it where you just keep...